0: time and have fun.
1: So today what we've got going, our classic Mustard's Grill. We're doing smoked Snake River Farms pork nachos. Pork slow smoked for about 8 to 10 hours. We are also doing the Wagyu brisket, which is about 15 hours of slow smoking. Smoked pork tacos. We're also doing fresh Pacific lean cod tacos. We partnered with him in doing Chris Blanchard Mustard's Grill fried chicken.
2: Lubsky is a Jewish deli, which is what we're calling it. 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
3: The Lubsky fries are a crinkle cut fry that we've crisped up some pastrami. We've got a cheese fondue and a nice pickle garnish here. We've got a vegan sandwich. There's a roasted chickpeas with nice vegan mayo, roasted garlic, a lot of vegetables. And then we've got a roast beef sandwich. It's got a horseradish beet condiment on there and some nice spicy greens, also tossed with a little bit of vinaigrette.
4: We're lucky enough to be here in Napa Valley and having the festival be a part of our community. You know, it highlights all of us, and that's a wonderful thing.
5: They're great as a simple treat. You just pop one open and squeeze it right into your mouth. It's so easy to just squeeze them on tacos or mix it into like a chicken salad. My kids' favorite thing is when I surprise them and throw a couple in their lunchboxes. They are the only kids with finger limes in their lunchboxes. We have a farm here. We're in Visalia, California today, and then we also grow over in Morro Bay, California. Our biggest crop is avocados in Morro Bay. We also grow passion fruit. We have dragon fruit that's trellised within the avocado trees. The passion fruit is growing on our deer fencing, and the coffee plants are planted in between the avocado trees. So we call this layered agriculture, and we're able to use a lot of the same resources for multiple crops. My father is the home chef, and he was introduced to finger limes by local university research types that were introducing the crop to local citrus farmers. As soon as he saw a finger lime, he thought it was the coolest thing he'd ever seen. He couldn't wait to play with it in the kitchen, try it on this, use it on that. He couldn't believe that he'd never seen a finger lime before, so he asked for the first planting available.
6: We have about 6 acres, about 3,000 trees here on this ranch, and then over in Morro Bay, we've got about another 3,000 to 4,000 over there also. It's similar to one of the sweet limes that you normally get at the grocery stores, but the neat thing about these is you open them up and it's like little citrus caviar. It's little balls that come out, and they're very limey flavor, and it's really great garnishment for tacos or fish or even in your drinks. There are different varieties of the Australian finger lime. This is one of the older varieties, just a generic variety. We've got some emerald green ones and some red ones and some pink ones. On a good year, as long as the weather cooperates and we have plenty of water to irrigate them with, we can get anywhere from 25 to 50 pounds per tree. It's really not a crop that's commercially grown. I mean, we're probably the largest grower of finger limes here in the Central Valley. And it really takes a lot of attention to detail on to grow these and to make them profitable.
5: We actually have a large group of our finger lime fans through our newsletter that have continued purchasing finger limes year after year. They're crazy about them. They'll end up calling us and ordering larger quantities than they can actually order online. People love using these in their seafood dishes, their fish tacos, their cocktails. They're very versatile. There's so many different ways to use finger limes. Make a few.
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5: 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It's a peanut butter non-baked cookie with M&M's, chocolate chips, and oats.
8: It's good, yeah.
5: Very
0: We have a brownie bottom, strawberry, and our cinnamon roll.
8: It's beautiful, isn't it?
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7: We're just here to sell cheesecakes, grow a business, and live the American dream. 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
8: Yes.
7: Always wanted to be a Marine. I did 4 years. After my time in Afghanistan, they realized that I had some hairline fractures and some other things in my legs, and they put all titanium rods and pins in both femurs and tibias. It was a lot of therapy, and I was medically discharged in 2012. I've got a VA file a mile thick. This is definitely something I wouldn't have seen myself doing back then. I've just been doing odd jobs, different things. It's hard for a guy that's coming home and he doesn't know what he wants to do. When she said that, hey, let's figure this out, I was all in.
0: Now he's wearing the pink apron.
7: I'm glad to be here and to have this opportunity to build this business with my family.
0: We spend a lot of time here, focused strictly on cheesecakes.
7: I was home during the pandemic, and we had just had a baby. She wanted to make a dessert for my mom for Thanksgiving.
0: I came across our apple pie cheesecake. It came out amazing. Murph talked me into selling them on Facebook yard sale, so that's what we did. We kept getting busier and busier, 40, 50 a week, and it just kept growing. At that time, we got shut down by the state because you can't make cheesecakes out of your house.
7: Mistake after mistake that led to success after success.
0: We kept pushing. When one door closed, we kept making sure that another one opened for us. Cheesecakes are keeping us busy.
7: We live here half the time, so nobody said opening a business would be easy, but we had fun doing it. Started from scratch, from nothing, and we didn't know anything. At least we know how to make a good cheesecake. Are you done with this?
0: Yep.
7: Awesome.
0: We do a punch card, so I'm going to give you this.
7: Once a Marine, always a Marine.
0: It's important to us to give back. We do give 22 cents per sale to a veteran cause.
7: We'd like them to directly impact a veteran in this area. These are our employees of Uncle Sam, and we've got to take care of them.
0: Thank you so much for coming
7: in. We appreciate it. We don't have a business degree, but our heart's in the right place, and we sure know how to make a darn good cheesecake.
0: With love.
9: Nothing brings people together like a great meal. And at Bite Size, communities coming together around food is what we're all about. Join us as we take you around to some of the best and most unique restaurants around the country. You'll meet the people behind some of the best eats in town and hear the stories behind the meals.
10: Here's my father, Paco Lopez.
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9: 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What is true kindness? How can we help our neighbors in need? Maybe it's as simple as a smile or a hug.
12: All sorts of emotions.
13: Yeah.
9: All Good is about finding everyday people doing good in their communities.
14: So they come here and they can get their food, personal items, everything.
9: Reaching out.
15: The community has a good heart. I didn't think they would have helped me like this.
9: And putting other people first.
16: It takes them back to who they were when they weren't homeless.
9: Even on a tough day, we're here for you on All Good. The extraordinary bond we have with our pets is unlike any other. Here on Pet Project, we consider our furry friends members of the family, and we know you do, too. So we're introducing you to some of the most amazing pets we've met.
17: This is a duck I keep seeing everywhere.
9: The owners who go above and beyond to help them out.
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9: 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So here on Out of Office, we're taking you to some of our favorite vacation spots, where the locals show us how to really relax.
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9: Take in the sights.
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24: The puffy tacos, they're unmatched. 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
26: Absolutely.
27: We had the name trademark, puffy tacos. It's Texas-style tacos, so they're different. 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And sure enough, they always come back. We're from Texas, and when we started, we were not known at all. My husband's grandmother started making them at home, and that's where they got the idea. They're crispy, they're crunchy, and they pop out.
1: My dad was the one that called it Puffy Taco. 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Told everyone, just get on that CB, Puffy Taco, Puffy Taco. And little by little, word of mouth every day just keeps getting bigger and bigger.
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27: We spice up our meat. Guisada, asada, carnitas, ground beef, and chicken. And then we put lettuce, tomato, cheese, hot sauce.
2: Growing with the restaurant, knowing how much pride my parents take in their culture and what it represents for us, I'm in awe of it for what my family is, you know, what they do, what the Puffies are.
27: A lot of people, they can't believe the taste. And people are, they're surprised that we're from Texas and haven't heard from us, especially the Texans.
3: 23!
24: I came and got a fix. I'm content eating about three Puffy Tacos. My girlfriend said to me, you're not going to go to that taco place, are you? And I said, well, probably not. I lied.
9: We should all be staying active, and here on Pumped, we show you all the different ways members of your community are keeping in shape. Meet people who can make a gym wherever they go.
4: You can literally make anything and everything yours.
9: Proving that age is just a number.
5: How old are you?
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9: And challenging what we think is possible.
6: Get up, baby. Get up. That's what I love.
8: Can't breathe.
9: So put on your sweats and join us to get pumped. 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So we're introducing you to some of the most amazing pets we've met.
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33: This is a flour bakery demi baguette. It's a little walnut mustard. The smoking goose mortadella as the first layer of meat. Next is the Edwards Virginia country ham. This is kind of the star of the show. Next, we have Rueli raclette from Wisconsin. The last thing that goes on is baby arugula with lemon and poppy seed vinaigrette, maybe with agrumado. I think it's pretty unique to be able to come into a place like Oriole and not have to spend 3.5 hours here. We do 12 to 15 courses. We have 2 Michelin stars, 4 stars from the Tribune, 4 stars from Chicago Magazine. We try to source the best ingredients we can from all over the world. You're eating, listening to the same music and having the same bartenders and having the same quality of service, but also be able to eat a ham sandwich. I think it's pretty fun. My name is Noah Sandoval. I'm the chef and owner of Oriole Restaurant in Chicago's West Loop. We're a fine dining tasting menu only restaurant. We do about 40 covers a night, and you don't really get a menu. Nobody knows what's coming out. I mean, they can cheat and look at the menu online, but not many people do that. Very seafood heavy. I like to use hiramasa from Australia. Always use caviar from Rare Tea Cellar, and I usually try to just use one red meat, which is usually wagyu from Japan. We're booking 2 months in advance. The weekends fill up really quickly, and the weekdays are pretty close behind. Every night at 10 o'clock, we take a limited amount of reservations at the bar. We decided that we wanted to do something called Oriole Nightcap at 10 p.m. until whenever, really. And we talked about doing something to eat, and we decided on a ham sandwich. Who doesn't want a ham sandwich? I mean, I feel like when I go out for a cocktail at night, I've always wanted something really simple to eat. You don't want anything too crazy. When I was cooking, when I was a teenager, I would pick up a very specific ham sandwich and just save it in my backpack. And I guess the main reason I wanted to put a ham sandwich on is so I would have ham sandwiches laying around for me and my staff to eat when we're hungry. And I feel like it was a pretty good opportunity to share that with our guests. Julia Momose, my partner at Kumiko, decided that she wanted to pair a cocktail with a sandwich and call it the Rum Ham, not knowing that it was from the television show It's Always Sunny in Philadelphia.
0: This is ham! Soaked in rum.
33: Our pastry chef, Courtney Kenyon, is doing a salted peanut cookie. It's a little more texturally like a chocolate chip cookie. The trifecta is magic. I mean, I think that's no-brainer what I would get if I came in. Oriole's definitely the restaurant that I wanted to dine at. When we were designing this, we designed the bar to be not only part of the experience, everybody gets to hang out at the bar before their meal, but when that's done at 9:30, we change into a much more accessible option for somebody who just wants to come see the space or have a delicious cocktail or have, you know, a delicious sandwich.
9: Nothing brings people together like a great meal. And at Bite Size, communities coming together around food is what we're all about. Join us as we take you around to some of the best and most unique restaurants around the country. You'll meet the people behind some of the best eats in town and hear the stories behind the meals.
5: Here's my father, Paco Lopez.
9: See some of the craziest dishes they have to offer.
11: We are eating 30 feet of pasta.
9: And meet some of the customers taking on their challenges. Let us add a little flavor to your day at Bite Size. What is true kindness? How can we help our neighbors in need? Maybe it's as simple as a smile or a hug.
7: All sorts of emotions.
8: Yeah.
9: All Good is about finding everyday people doing good in their communities.
10: So they come here and they can get their food, personal items, everything.
9: Reaching out.
12: The community has a good heart. I didn't think they would have helped me like this.
9: And putting other people first.
14: It takes them back to who they were when they weren't homeless.
9: Even on a tough day, we're here for you on All Good. The extraordinary bond we have with our pets is unlike any other. Here on Pet Project, we consider our furry friends members of the family, and we know you do, too. So we're introducing you to some of the most amazing pets we've met.
15: This is a duck I keep seeing everywhere.
9: The owners who go above and beyond to help them out.
18: I could tell it was love at first sight.
9: And the stories of resilient pets that inspire us all.
19: At least you have them popping a wheelie on camera.
9: So give yourself a treat and join us on Pet Project. What is true kindness? How can we help our neighbors in need? Maybe it's as simple as a smile or a hug.
7: All sorts of emotions.
8: Yeah.
9: All Good is about finding everyday people doing good in their communities.
10: So they come here and they can get their food, personal items, everything.
9: Reaching out.
12: The community has a good heart. I didn't think they would have helped me like this.
9: And putting other people first.
14: It takes them back to who they were when they weren't homeless.
9: Even on a tough day, we're here for you on All Good. The extraordinary bond we have with our pet is unlike any other. Here on Pet Project, we consider our furry friends members of the family, and we know you do, too. So we're introducing you to some of the most amazing pets we've met.
15: This is a duck I keep seeing everywhere.
9: The owners who go above and beyond to help them out.
18: I could tell it was love at first sight.
9: And the stories of resilient pets that inspire us all.
19: At least you have them popping a wheelie on camera.
9: So give yourself a treat and join us on Pet Project.
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17: 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And so a portion of everything we do at Victory Pie goes back to veterans and their families. 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Welcome to Victory Pie Company.
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17: We do every single pie by hand here. That's the best part of the pie, right? The crust? I'm committed to giving back to veterans and their families because of the sacrifice that they make daily, as well as their families and those that have paid the ultimate sacrifice, like my brother, and just giving back to help in any way we can for the freedoms that we've been given. My brother, Mark, oh gosh, he's awesome. This is where I choke up, sorry. He was amazing. He was my baby brother. Myself being almost 9 years older than him, we baked a lot together growing up. He was a phenomenal cook and a baker, but we both loved it. We would do friendly competitions, send each other pictures of the things that we had going on for the holidays just to compete with who had the better this or the bigger that or whatever was going on. So yeah, he loved to cook. We both loved to bake. He was EOD, which was bomb squad, and actually he was a medic the first time he enlisted. And he lost friends there. And he played the bagpipes. That was the coolest thing, I think, about my brother. And he actually played the services for the men that were lost while he was in Iraq. And then he re-enlisted in EOD so that he could prevent and help in a different way. When I lost my brother, he had a wife, and she was 8 months pregnant with their daughter. And they had a 2.5-year-old son at the time. And just the EOD community and the military community and our community of friends and family just gave back and surrounded us with so much love and support. And I was a stay-at-home mom at the time, homeschooling my 3 sons. And I wanted a way to give back to veterans and their families. Kristen?
3: Yes.
17: Okay. Oh, all right, we got you ladies. Here we go. Our menu here, as far as our pies, obviously our chicken pot pie is our top selling. And some of our dessert pies, classic apple crumb. So this is our pumpkin pie. It's got the fresh pumpkin puree and the spices fall in there, fresh ginger and cloves and all that good stuff. And we've got our blackberry cobbler. And this has juicy blackberries and it's got a sweet biscuit topping. Traditional Texas pecan pie. It's got those crunchy Texas pecans in there with that great all butter crust that we do by hand here. And then we've got our chocolate cream pie. This was my brother's favorite. We make this with a cookie crust and a great dark chocolate filling. And then we shave real chocolate shavings on top. And then we've also got breakfast and lunch all day. And I think one of the funny things that we've become really known for, in addition to our pies, is our burgers that we make just old school style, like you're coming into my kitchen at home.
1: You choose your 3 pies, and then we have, yeah, pumpkin seasonally, but you can pick your 3 from all these flavors.
17: Our pie and coffee pairing flights are a great way for our guests to sample a little bit of a lot of our pies. We have a sweet and savory now as well, but they get a cupcake-sized pie, and we pair it with an espresso or coffee drink that will complement those pies. We've got seasonal pumpkin pie, we've got our apple crumb, and our Texas pecan pie, and we're pairing those on this board with a great dark roast, a Santa Lucia, we've got a maple cinnamon latte, a campana, which is espresso and whipped cream, and a pumpkin pie latte, which is next level pumpkin pie. So our savory, we've got a biscuit and gravy pot pie. The crust is made from biscuits from scratch, and inside is country sausage gravy. I raised my boys on that one. And then we've got a choice of a quiche. Here we have a veggie quiche, which has a mushroom, spinach, tomatoes, and Parmesan. And then we've got our classic chicken pot pie that's happening here.
4: Key lime is not overly sweet, but with the coffees, it's a nice balance. The berry with the different lattes work really well together. And then the banana cream is just my ultimate favorite, so that just takes the cherry on the top.
17: So we make everything here from scratch. Again, we do breakfast and lunch all day, and we don't crack an egg till you order it for an omelet or anything. So it's the same way I would cook for you if you came into my kitchen at home. That's how our staff here cooks for you when you come in.
1: I chose this look so that people would recognize us and also recognize that we are tied to military and benefiting them. It's something that's an iconic symbol that people recognize easily.
2: I love their pies. I love the coffee. And I love that they're supporting veterans and a good cause.
17: Everything that we do here, we give a portion of all of it back to veterans and their families.
1: In addition to our philanthropy and giving back to veterans and their families, we give a discount to veterans and first responders at Victory Pie.
17: Never in a million years did I think it would grow into what it's grown into. I think my brother would say, great job, she. He would say, I'm proud of you. And he would probably make some really funny, snarky, sarcastic comment about, you know, oh, of course you made it happen, you know, all that friendly composition thing. My brother's name was Mark Christopher Wells. And on our wall, I wanted my brother's story up there and our story and our mission. I think that's important. First and foremost, I mean, I get to make pies. We get to do this. We get to serve people. It's something that we love to do. And that's the bonus, actually. And the mission is getting to support my brother's legacy and the name and the legacy of all those who have gone before and served so that myself as a woman living in this great country gets to own this business, gets to employ people in a small community that's fantastic. It's because of men like my brother that have made sacrifices. And for me, that's just a story that I'm going to keep telling. And if I get to say his name and continue his legacy, then that's a dream come true for me.
22: 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Tell us on social media.
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21: Get down, baby.
9: Okay, stop what you're doing. This is the country's best food from New York to L.A. Jaw-dropping bites with laugh-out-loud flavors. Seriously, are you getting this? Sticky fingers, sweet treats, savory meats. Crunchy, messy, melty. Seriously, everything you didn't know you needed. This is Bite Size, Coast to Coast.
23: He's very focused. He's very intense. He has a great palate. The amount of studying and work that he did in Michelin restaurants and two-star Michelin restaurants, and the work and dedication that he put in to learn and master everything about food, taste, texture, cooking. He just wants an everyday bistro, but he still brings that intensity and that commitment to doing things the right way to our kitchen. I love every day's a new day, new and unexpected things. And working with Paul, working with your husband, you know, some people say, oh, I could never do that. We complement each other well, and we're having fun.
24: I started cooking with my mom every time she will host dinner or reception at home for diplomats. And I was the only child allowed to stay, you know, up after bedtime, you know, kid bedtime, only if I was happy in the kitchen. I started to get really involved around food and loved it. So everything, it's just good food, you know, good comfort food.
23: I think we're kind of unique in the restaurant world, especially in the Bay Area, so we don't have any investors, so the decisions are all ours. We're family business. We have three teenage daughters, and there's days where maybe they're supposed to go to a party. We have a 17-year-old, and a few weeks ago we had to call her and say, I'm sorry, we need you in the kitchen. One of the cooks called out sick. It's a true family-owned business. There's a sense of pride and also a sense of understanding because we work a lot.
24: As a chef, I don't work to get the recognition. I just work because it's a passion. Provide the best food, the best fresh ingredients possible.
0: coming from the oven.
23: We have the gougère. They're a little bit hard to describe to people. Some people call them, oh, the cheesy things. They're just these light, airy little puffs of dough. Choux dough, which is a classic French dough. This is the savory. So what you would make profiteroles out of would be the sweet. And they're just a fun way to start the meal. The sweetbreads, when we first opened the restaurant, Paul said, you know, everywhere in France, you can get them. We're not trying to be everywhere else. We're trying to be unique and different and give people a reason to come. And 10 years later, sweetbreads have never left the menu. It's definitely a textural thing. If you're curious about trying sweetbreads, try them at Rev. Some of our longtime guests and even some newer guests have confidence in Paul and the kitchen team. And maybe it's not for you, and that's okay, but you're trying them done right. So that's a fun thing.
24: Always explaining the wow factor, and that's what I'm trying to, on every single dish, the wow factor.

0: to the world. That is our mantra. We want to see patties everywhere. It's something that I grew up eating. I grew up in New York, just like you. And Jamaican food was always a mainstay for me, especially like living in the Bronx. I wanted to bring it to the world, and to be in a location in New York City in the heart of New York is a dream come true.
1: And now you're here. You made it so much more accessible. But what you said to me was that this is more of a reimagining. You're not trying to take away from what Wax is nostalgic for you.
0: Exactly.
1: You're staying true to that, but you're just giving us a little something extra.
0: Yeah, I mean, we're just making everything by hand. We use like really, really great ingredients, but it's still a patty at the end of the day. When you bite into it, it feels like home and it feels like nostalgia and it feels like comfort.
1: Okay, so we talk a lot about these patties here.
0: Okay, you're ready to eat.
1: I'm tired of talking about it.
0: Okay, all right. Fair enough. I'm done. Let's go.
1: Okay, look at us. We are on the line with Chef Kwame. This is not something you get to see every day. It is truly a privilege. Can you walk me through some of what you have been doing?
0: Absolutely. So right now I'm steaming the cocoa bread. We like to have it super, super fluffy. So I'm just going to pop that out the oven.
1: Yeah.
0: As you can see, these are like pillows right now.
1: Oh.
0: Beautifully steamed. We like to just...
1: so good.
0: We like to just like coat it in
1: butter.
0: A little bit of butter. All right, you got to glove up. Good. All right, you ready?
1: Yes.
0: So you're going to put a little bit of this slaw on there.
1: Ooh, okay.
0: I'll just get your box ready for you.
1: There we go.
0: And then jerk barbecue.
1: Doing my jerk barbecue.
0: Oh, yeah.
1: I just put a little extra.
0: Okay, okay.
1: You know, I like some kick.
0: This is good feedback.
1: And this is the green seasoning aioli. I love the remix.
0: Okay. Here you go. You ready?
1: Okay, yeah.
0: Go like this. Hold it.
1: Yep.
0: And then pop it in there.
1: Bam.
0: Oh, wow. You're hired. She's hired.
1: Moment of truth.
0: It's hitting on all cylinders. And it's a full meal.
1: Hitting on all cylinders. I love that. I'm stealing that. It is a full meal because you got this cocoa bread that I didn't even get a chance to bite into because my bite wasn't big enough. This is so, so good. You taste all the flavors, the spice. When somebody comes to Patty Palace, because we saw a whole line here,
0: mm-hmm.
1: and they may not be familiar with this kind of cooking, this food that we grew up eating,
0: mm-hmm.
1: what do you hope to kick away from this bite, this piece of home for you?
0: I hope that they seek it out more. And seek out different restaurants within their community. I think that's what it's always been about for me, is broadening the scope of Afro-Caribbean cooking throughout the masses. And that's my goal.
2: We should all be staying active. And here on Pumped, we show you all the different ways members of your community are keeping in shape. Meet people who can make a gym wherever they go.
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2: Proving that age is just a number.
4: How old are you?
3: 80.
2: And challenging what we think is possible.
5: Get up, baby. Get up. That's what I love.
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1: Hello, my name is Thierry Amezcua. Welcome to Papazul, Soho's oldest and most vibrant Mexican restaurant. The reason for opening Papazul was because at the time there were hardly any good Mexican restaurants. We really were the pioneers of the beginning of the Mexican restaurant scene, which now there's amazing, there's so many incredible places, and almost you have one opening every month. Some of the dishes are my own creations, but the flavors are authentic. And so that's the thing. So we have some classical dishes, but basically the whole flavor of Papazul is authentic, authentic Mexican food. The dish that we're showcasing today is the chiles en nogada. It has a fantastic story. The chiles en nogada were created by nuns in 1821 in Puebla, and it was to celebrate Mexican independence. It's basically a stuffed poblano pepper with ground beef. But the most incredible thing is that it has the colors of the flag. So the green from the chile poblano, and then white is done because there's a walnut sauce that covers the chile. And then it's garnished with pomegranate, so that's the red color. Also, we have this dish that's delicious. It's the tikin chicken. It's a way of marinating and preparing fish. And in this case, we're using salmon. And we're serving it with sweet plantains, avocado, and some grilled onions. And then the third dish is called aguachile. What makes them different is that the aguachile is basically the ceviche is swimming in sauce. So there's a lot of sauce. And so the classic ones are green, and there's also a red aguachiles, and there's a black aguachile. So we're doing the black aguachile. And then we're doing the enchiladas San Marqueñas. So this is a braised beef enchilada. In this case, there's brisket, which is flavored with poblano peppers and roasted onions. So there's enchiladas, and they're covered with poblano tomatillo sauce. The first thing you learn when you go into the kitchen or you go into the restaurant, it's a labor of love. And knowing that people are going to enjoy their food and creating a fun experience, a fun atmosphere is great. And when you feel that, you it feels good. You know, we're making people happy, and that's great. That's a fantastic thing. You know.

0: gonna do something different. When we start business, I start selling like carnitas, al pastor tacos, quesadillas, and things like that. But we make pizza. So one day I say, why not make it one pizza al pastor? I say, my God, are you crazy? I say, no, because it's like somebody get a taco, but on a pizza. You know, let's try it, do something. They call it coming with guajillo sauce, onions and cilantro, and cider limes to make it taste on a guajillo sauce, a little spicy, and to make it a good taste on a pizza. The meat comes from a pork loin, and it's very soft meat and cooked well. I make the sauce, tomatoes and onions, pork and peppers, you know, onions, tomatillo. I slice the meat and I marinate it with everything. We just cook them up in the grill. Anything else? Somebody comes to from the New York Times, they ask me a couple of questions, and we answer it, and then boom. And me, I feel like a superstar now because, like, I say, wow, I'm very happy. San Lucas is a small town in Puebla. It's where we get the name San Lucas Pizzeria. We come from San Lucas Atala, Puebla. Actually, I come from Puebla to New York. I was 15 years old, very young. I proposed coming here to like help my family in Mexico. And then I moved to Philadelphia, and I like it. I like it's quiet, it's nice, people, you know, I like it. When I moved to Philadelphia, I started working here in restaurants. So I started learning to do sandwiches and pizzas, like a pizza dough. I had a Mexican pizza. They call it Mexican pizza because they have avocado, beans, chorizo, onions, and peppers. Mexican and carnitas pizza. That's the best salad. This is the slice of Mexican pizza. It's going to come out. We're going to put some avocado on top. The dough is like a regular pizza we make it. It's water and yeast and some salt and oil, and we mix them. All the time I taste before I do something. My wife say, if you do something, try it. If you like it, customer gonna like it too. Pizza alambre, that's like steak meat, and we cook them up with jalapenos, onions, and bacon. We melt the cheese on top of the pizza. When you pull it up, you see the cheese coming out from the pizza. Pizza we make with my hand, so I try to not have like a thick crust. Some people don't like thick crust, so I make it regular. Not too thin, not too thick, so at least they support the pizza. Because this kind of pizzas is really heavy. They have a lot of stuff. We just call them pepperoni and jalapeno pineapple pizza. Pepperoni pizza and jalapenos and pineapple. I like those pizzas because it's like a taste of like a little sweet and spicy with the jalapeno. And they give a lot of taste and like crunchy, you know, pepperonis. Start having my dream to make it my own business. All the time I work for someone and I say, why not? I want to do something for me. I want to be a boss, I say all the time. I say, I want to be the boss. My wife say, okay, so you want to do that? I help you.
1: We should all be staying active, and here on Pumped, we show you all the different ways members of your community are keeping in shape. Meet people who can make a gym wherever they go.
2: You can literally make anything and everything yours.
1: Proving that age is just a number.
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1: And challenging what we think is possible.
4: 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Get up. That's what I love.
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1: Put on your sweats and join us to get pumped. 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Here on Pet Project, we consider our furry friends members of the family, and we know you do, too. 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
1: 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But only the locals really know where to go. On My Go-To, we discover some of the strangest...
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18: First and foremost, I just want them to have a fantastic meal, you know, with a great experience. We call this Rich Table because it is, you know, our table, and we, you know, you're coming into our home. And so we want you to feel really welcome. We don't want any pretension.
19: We've always just wanted to create a space where people get delicious food, but it's very warm and they feel relaxed.
18: Rich Table is a chef-driven, really fantastic restaurant where we go to the market, we see what's good, and we cook it. We let our background speak for themselves, and can be a really fantastic night out, or it can be a quick meal at the bar with a beautiful glass of wine.
19: You know, we've really just tried to create the restaurant we would want to dine in, from the food to the service to the vibe to all of that.
18: Yeah, and ultimately, we want to be very proud of what we do and work with an amazing team, which we do, and none of that matters if the guest doesn't appreciate it or enjoy it. So, you know, that's ultimately what we're trying to achieve.
19: Yep. I went to culinary school after college in Texas. I moved to New York City, and I went to what was then called the French Culinary Institute in Manhattan. At the very end of it, I started doing an externship at a restaurant called Boulet, which is in Tribeca. Evan started working at the restaurant next door, the Danube, which is how we met.
18: Right out of high school, went to the CIA. You know, I went to school there. I did pretty well. I got a great job. My father convinced me to go work in the city, and that's when I started working at the Danube. You know, the rest is kind of history.
19: We had just gotten married, and Evan is from New Jersey. His whole family, they had never really gone further than Queens. And I came from Texas and Louisiana. I knew we wanted to open a restaurant. I knew at some point we'd have a family, and I knew those things means kind of you're sticking where you are. And I just wasn't sure New York was where I wanted to live for the rest of my life. And we decided on San Francisco, took a chance.
18: We honestly thought we were going to come out here, and within a year, oh, we'll open up our own place.
19: Yeah.
18: You know, and we started doing pop-ups around, and, you know, the city was super supportive, and we got a lot of people coming in to eat, a lot of excitement. And, you know, then we stumbled upon a Craigslist ad for the space that is now currently Rich Table. So getting close to 14 years ago.
19: 2012, on my birthday. July 26th.
18: You're gonna definitely see us in the cooking. We are our biggest demographic. When we do things, it's me, Sarah, or Johnny. We think about ourselves as the demographic that we're cooking for or creating a location.
19: Yep.
18: We kind of thought to ourselves, maybe we can create something that's a little bit more approachable but fresh.
19: We were thinking a lot about how we like to eat at home, and we eat a lot of roasted chicken, lots of salads. We felt like we could create something from that idea that a lot of people would also really enjoy, and that would be something that they could get takeout from. They could order it, pick it up, and take it home and have a really nice meal for their family and not have to put effort into it.
18: So it's RT Bistro. So it's the space right behind Rich Table, where we're going to keep things very simple, you know, very fresh, very seasonal.
19: A little bit more to work with, a little bit different perspective.
18: We want to kind of teeter that line between classic and non-classic. And, you know, our idea is to make it a West Coast, California, specifically San Francisco style bistro.
20: Okay. Yeah, sure.
18: We met working together. We've always worked together. We've done our thing. We've created our world around our work. And not in that sad way of like, my work is my world kind of thing. It goes in and out of personal and work. And You know, our kids come into the restaurant. You know, our older son has been spending, you know, a couple of days working in the restaurant. And
19: we also just understand each other really well. We have the same goals in mind. We don't always agree on everything, but we have the same plan and the same hopes. And, you know we've got each other's back and we work towards whatever those goals are.
18: We've decided as a company, as a whole, our core purpose is to exceed our guests' expectations. And so they come in with those expectations and we have to kind of gear towards what they're expecting and make sure that we live up to that. Plus.
19: Yep.
0: Nothing brings people together like a great meal. And at Bite Size, communities coming together around food is what we're all about. Join us as we take you around to some of the best and most unique restaurants around the country. You'll meet the people behind some of the best eats in town and hear the stories behind the meals.
21: Here's my father, Paco Lopez.
0: See some of the craziest dishes they have to offer.
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0: And meet some of the customers taking on their challenges. Let us add a little flavor to your day at Bite Size. What is true kindness? How can we help our neighbors in need? Maybe it's as simple as a smile or a hug.
23: All sorts of emotions.
24: Yeah.
0: All Good is about finding everyday people doing good in their communities.
25: So they come here and they can get their food, personal items, everything.
0: Reaching out.
26: The community has a good heart. I didn't think they would have helped me like this.
0: And putting other people first.
27: It takes them back to who they were when they weren't homeless.
0: Even on a tough day, we're here for you on All Good. The extraordinary bond we have with our pets is unlike any other. Here on Pet Project, we consider our furry friends members of the family, and we know you do, too. So we're introducing you to some of the most amazing pets we've met.
28: This is a duck I keep seeing everywhere.
0: The owners who go above and beyond to help them out.
29: I could tell it was love at first sight.
0: And the stories of resilient pets that inspire us all.
30: You see having Popeye Wheelie on camera.
0: So give yourself a treat and join us on Pet Project. We should all be staying active. And here on Pumped, we show you all the different ways members of your community are keeping in shape. Meet people who can make a gym wherever they go.
2: You can literally make anything and everything yours.
0: Proving that age is just a number.
31: How old are you?
2: 80.
0: And challenging what we think is possible.
4: Get up, baby. Get up. That's what I love.
5: I can't breathe.
0: So put on your sweats and join us to get pumped. The extraordinary bond we have with our pets is unlike any other. Here on Pet Project, we consider our furry friends members of the family, and we know you do, too. So we're introducing you to some of the most amazing pets we've met.
28: This is a duck I keep seeing everywhere.
0: The owners who go above and beyond to help them out.
29: I could tell it was love at first sight.
0: And the stories of resilient pets that inspire us all.
30: You see having Popeye Wheelie on camera.
0: So give yourself a treat and join us on Pet Project. To Bite Size.
32: If there is profit, we take less profit. I would rather make less money and give my customers the comfort of knowing they can come here, not be too expensive for them, rather than making another dollar or two. We go a long way together. And that is part of the consistency of our guests coming in more often. Same people more often. To our eyes, for us, it works.
33: I've always loved to cook. I literally went and bought Culinary Institute cookbooks and taught myself how to cook more professionally. It's just natural for me to go into the kitchen and start developing recipes. Some of them are based on my home-based recipes. Some of them are based on needs that I felt that the restaurants would serve.
32: And we got to a point that we decided, why am I working for a company and making them so much money and not getting nothing in return? Let's open our own. We are a unique team. She takes care of the food, the kitchen, and plus being in charge of the money, secretary, treasurer.
34: I think their vision was there was not a middle spot between fast food and fine dining where you could get good quality food that is reasonable that a family can afford.
35: I think the origin of our brand is still just as true today. Dad was working 7 days a week, 16-hour days, and my mom was raising the two of us, and she wanted to take us out to eat, and she couldn't find a place that had good food, was clean and had a reasonable price. That was the kind of genesis of the idea of Buttercup. It still holds true today.
3: Work really well together, especially my brothers and I and my parents. You know, I'm taking a little bit of a step back. It's challenging and rewarding at the same time. And when it came down to, do I want to help somebody else or do I want to help my family, the choice was pretty easy.

0: This has been our life since she was little, that we've cooked together in the kitchen. And the fact that she decided to go to culinary school and take over the realms of what I did, it's so rewarding to see. And she's very, very good at it, very creative. Comes up with different things.
1: We have a Reuben, which is a diner classic, served with Swiss cheese, Thousand Island, and anything kind of like food and drink related falls under my realm of things to do. I think the most rewarding thing is seeing people eat and love my food. It's been around as long as I have. Some of our staff used to cut my food before I learned how to use utensils, so it's definitely very endearing.
2: You never really have the level of trust in a partner that you do with a family member and the level of support you have with a family member. It's a unique experience, but one that I don't think we'd trade.
3: Every day I'm pretty happy coming to work to be with a lot of the same people that have worked here since my parents were in control till now. You know, we have a lot of long-term tenured staff and seeing those people on a daily basis.
2: We have the children that are now adults coming and now trying to pass that tradition along to their children.
0: We decided that we would have fresh, homemade, scratch-made food. And I think that's what sets us apart. We make as many things as we can from scratch. We use a lot of local vendors that we have used for years. When you're eating fresh vegetables, when you're eating real food, I think that's the way you're supposed to eat. And that's always what I've done. It's been so much fun working together as a family. It's very hard to step back because if you're coming to the restaurant, you know you're going to see your kids.
4: For us, it's a blessing. Okay, I don't know if you're going to ask them.
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10: They're heartwarming stories from across the U.S.
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12: 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That's what this is supposed to be about.
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10: Bringing out the best in each other.
15: She doesn't stop. You can't fight that determination and that drive.
10: Escape the negative, because this is all good.
16: I remember the moment when I had Tessa and Colton in swings and then their two sisters pushing them. And I remember thinking, this is amazing. Like, all four of my kids are playing together. They're all smiling. And it's just a magical experience.
17: He mostly likes the bridges because he goes really fast on the way down.
18: Everybody can come together. It's not I'm this or I'm this or I'm this. It's we're all here playing.
19: When you cross into the magical bridge, it is magical, and everyone really feels a sense of welcome.
20: You walk over the bridge and into this kid-friendly, safe, fun environment. Why not make all parks in our community that way?
21: My daughter Ava was born with disabilities, and it was very soon after that I realized that my public playgrounds weren't welcoming to a family like mine who has two different children. None of the 34 public parks worked for my daughter because she couldn't hold on to the swings.
17: Most of the playgrounds have 10 barks, so he wasn't able to get through with his wheelchair.
16: Tessa and then her youngest brother, Colton, both have disabilities, global disabilities. And so for our family, we needed something that would keep both of them entertained and my two middle girls entertained.
21: The city of Palo Alto invited me to reimagine what a public playground might look like for everyone. And if you have that one in four people now around the world that has a visible or invisible disability, and you enter your public playground and you realize it hasn't been designed with you in mind, that's the beginning of those barriers that start to form. The reason it's called Magical Bridge is that it bridges the gap between those with and without abilities, disabilities, varying zip codes. It's the gap between all of us. So the Design for All motto really is very simple. Inclusion means everybody. Much of what we learned is that predictability in spaces matters. So we designed these hideaway huts. So that's a place for anybody that needs a little quiet time to get away from the noise. But for our guests with autism, it's particularly helpful. The laser harp with the pentatonic scale. So the pentatonic scale compared to the Western scale is more soothing and relaxing and calming for somebody that feels overextended in an environment with a lot of people.
1: Don't this sound thing like a dome?
3: Oh, that's right.
1: Yeah.
3: Or it's almost like a piano, right?
1: Yeah.
3: Yeah.
21: Ava is 20 physically, but developmentally she's probably at a preschool level, and she may be sitting next to a 2-year-old, and the other side is a 30-year-old, and it's all good. Everybody enjoys it. There's no looking or staring because everyone can be in the same place. That welcoming experience is really something that we don't get anywhere else.
22: Right now we're fundraising. It's really exciting. I think that, you know, just hopefully will inspire other people in other communities to speak up, and it'll impact not just my family, but the whole community.
21: We still have a picture of her going down the slide here with an aide from school, and just the smile on her face was so heartwarming. I love that picture, and I will always remember that moment of the first time she got to come here. We continue to evolve and try to make each playground more thoughtful as an example of meaningful design for everyone.
23: Spectrum designs, because it's, you know, autism spectrum disorder. Everyone falls on a continuum of autism in different places, but also we're a design company with all kinds of colors and creativity and different products, so it kind of shows a spectrum of possibilities and capabilities and products. Embracing difference and seeing all kinds of the value in all kinds of minds, that the culture and the environment is one of tolerance, one of judgment-free. This is one of the most safe spaces you can be to be yourself, and you can't really picture what that's going to look like when you start creating a workforce like that, but it just happens so naturally, and I think that's been one of the most beautiful things about it.
24: This place, when you work here, you really make a difference because you're also showing what people on the spectrum can do. Because when people see your product, it breaks stigmas, because people think, like, oh, if you're on the spectrum, it might not be as good, and then they get there and like, oh, wow, that's actually great. And again, like, what you see, we're doing, like, stuff for the Islanders, and they're like, they wouldn't be choosing us if we were subpar quality. I mean, you get the big names because you are that good quality.
25: I am a decoration specialist. I have the authority to basically run these machines and basically help guide our participants from the Nicholas Center to basically be proactive in helping our business grow more.
23: The unemployment rate for adults on the autism spectrum is estimated between 70 and 85% in the United States. And since the pandemic, 1 in 5 have lost jobs with the disabled community. So really difficult time, and so important that companies start integrating people with different abilities into their workforce.
26: I work here at Spectrum Designs, 336, every Monday, Tuesday, and Thursday. And I've been working so hard, sorting, catching, doing embroidery, and lots of other stuff.
25: The opportunity for me to have a job like this, it's really wonderful, because I get to work with so many people that have different mindsets, have different tastes, different perspectives, and it's always basically good to look through many lenses, and I'm happy to basically work with so many great people that basically has that perspective, as well as patience, understanding, and respect for one another.
24: I do this because basically has to be done. There hasn't been really, like, advocacy in government to, like, where things actually get done. So I went in with certain goals. I set one of them is to make a neurodiversity flag, which is really important. Pride flag, for example, you have the flag and then progress comes after. A flag is a visual symbol of that, and people need that. People rally behind visual symbols. So that's why the flag's important.
23: Josh is one of our longest employees, and there's a reason for that. He's a very impressive young man, and he's done so much. He doesn't just focus on his job here. He has a podcast. He's done advocacy work. He speaks publicly, and now the flag. You know, he's a remarkable young man who's faced so much adversity and has had such a supportive family and hopefully a supportive employer. And look what he's able to do when given a shot.
24: This is called the Neurodiversity Strength Flag. Basically, always online, people say light it up gold or light it up red online. So, and I see a lot of that. Some of the people who post that usually do not have the skills to communicate it that well. So I wanted to like say, hey, look, we hear you, we see you by this, right? And so gold represents first place. Like first place medal, first place. Like we're tired of being like second or third class citizens. You guys know that's garbage. We are first place. Red is a power color. It symbolizes strength, power, and we have immense strength.
23: I'd hope that people could understand that people are capable of anything. And if you just presume competence and give guys an opportunity, give people an opportunity to work and show what they can do, you'll see people do amazing things. And so when people come in here and see it or when they watch the piece, we just want people to understand the capabilities of those who may otherwise have been underestimated or marginalized.
5: We should all be staying active, and here on Pumped, we show you all the different ways members of your community are keeping in shape. Meet people who can make a gym wherever they go.
0: You can literally make anything and everything yours.
5: Proving that age is just a number.
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5: And challenging what we think is possible.
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30: If you compare the DNA of every human being on the planet, you'll learn that we are 99.99% the same. So why do we spend 99% of our time focusing on that 0.01% that separates us? I'm Michael Koenigs, and this is More in Common, a show where I travel the country looking for stories about what brings us together. It turns out this country has countless stories of unity. But to find these extraordinary friendships, you have to reach out. This is More in Common.
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0: How are you feeling at this moment?
1: At this moment? Oh, man, I'm excited, overjoyed. You know, I've been crying for 2 days straight. I've never could envision this. I just did the work. You know, I never knew any of this was possible. I just wanted to be a reflection for my students, a positive light for them, and it shows.

0: So Newark is the city that birthed me, that raised me. I attended Westside High School, South 17th Street Elementary. I was once that kid at some point. You know, we all have a story to tell, and, you know, we're from the struggle. I represent that community. So, again, going back to school, being that light, being that hope, same barbershop, same neighborhood. Hey, if I can do it, you can do it. It's been tough, you know, dedication, hard work, you know, long days, long nights, just the will, the drive, the determination, you know, to keep pushing and keep going. My son, he's my why, and it's the reason why I execute. You know, I never really had a father in my life, so I always envisioned what fatherhood looks like. So I just want to be able to paint that image and, you know, say, hey, look what dad created, you know, let that legacy continue. And he understands the process. He understands the grind. And I assured him that when this is all over, we will get back to having fun.
1: From the first semester when I saw his work, it was at the highest standard. And I knew how much he had on his plate, and I was so impressed with everything he was able to handle and hand in such high-quality graduate school work. Desmond really always had a goal in mind, and he kept the end goal in mind the whole time, and that really kept him going from the start.
2: So you've done this. What's next?
0: Whatever the creator has in store for me, right? You know, maybe PhD. I could see myself, you know, Dr. Durham. That's a nice title. Principal, of course. Who knows? Superintendent. You know, I never considered myself being the smartest person. I just sat in the front row, listened to my instructors, and try my best. And I believe, like, that's the message to all the kids, you know, in any city, any community. Just try. Give full effort. Despite the trials and tribulations that you're going to go through, keep fighting. And there's no telling, you know, what opportunities or possibilities can come out of that. And I'm living proof of that.
3: Can inspire, uplift, and give us a whole new perspective on things. On Stroke of Genius, we find creativity from all over the country and take you inside the minds of their brilliant creators. Learn how these artists make some of the most bizarre...
4: Hi, I'm Diana Wood, the crazy power wash artist.
3: Resourceful...
5: Everything around me inspires me.
3: And unique artwork from communities around the country. When you meet the people behind the art, you get to appreciate every stroke of genius. Ever walk by a really long food line and think, those people are crazy?
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3: Why would anyone stand hours on their feet before they can sit down to eat?
7: It's the best thing I've ever had.
3: Worth the Wait takes you to the front of America's longest lines to answer one question. Is it worth the wait? From a massive 7-pound burrito to a slice of pie that has locals going crazy, we'll let you know what's worth it and what's not. This is Worth the Wait. This country is full of unusual places to see and amazing things to do. But only the locals really know where to go. On My Go-To, we discover some of the strangest...
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11: So my name is Christina Melville, and I'm a Moco Jumbo. I want the world to know that this is something good to do, and for the 12 years I've been doing it with me growing up, I can honestly say this did keep me out of trouble. It started in Africa, and then it was brought to the Caribbean. And you see a lot in carnivals, basically all over the Caribbean. And now it was brought here to Brooklyn. I did fall many of times. And I mean, I just learned from it so I know what to do next time. It's something good to do for the youth to do. And you basically get to experience new

0: we're back on All Good.
1: There's only so much you can learn in a book. Your adrenaline doesn't flow when you read a book. Your adrenaline flows when there's fire on the ground. And it's important that our firefighters are ready to fight fire in a real-world application. Getting used to that heat, getting used to that smoke, and knowing how to combat that and be able to control their adrenaline and fight fire safely. There's so many dynamic situations that happen in the fire environment. Even here in a controlled environment, we have wind shifts happening every 10 minutes in different directions.
2: It's really invaluable to be able to get out here and experience how the weather impacts the fire. Those are all things you can learn in a classroom, but until you really see it with your eyes, you can't really get a good sense for how it's going to behave in real life.
1: We have 120 seasonals that are on the line fighting fires this year. Out of those, there's over 70 of them are brand new seasonals. So our goal is to progress their career and gain the experience, and that's what we're doing. The expectation is that they're able to fall in and work together with any crew throughout the state. Our fire engines can't drive up a steep hill, and we don't have hoses that are 10,000 feet long. So we have 100-foot hose lengths. The process is put the fire out as you go directly on the fire's edge so it can't progress any farther, and then extend 100 feet off that, keep moving 100 feet, 100 feet, 100 feet until you eventually reach the end.
2: We use hand tools to cut, essentially a fuel break, to cut the fire off so that it can't spread to other available fuels. It's really helpful for us to have access to other tools like the dozer, because the dozer can cut line much faster than we can. The helicopter has the ability to really get into those areas from above and drop a lot of water, just make it a more safe environment for us to get in and cut the fire off at its head. Communication is really the name of the game for the hand crew. Things that are set at the front of the hook line can't necessarily be heard at the back. So we have to pass that back. It's kind of like a game of telephone so that everyone knows what we're doing.
3: 30 feet!
2: We have guys in the back who are responsible for making sure that everything's tied up. We don't want the fire slipping back behind us. So word is passed up from the back to the front as well. Communication really does dictate how effective we are on the fire ground. All these components come together really to be able to fight fire effectively in a wildland environment. We need to be able to train for that environment where we are kind of packs on in a wildland environment for an extended period of time. We take our breaks. They're very far and few between. It's nice to be able to take the pack off. Those things are pretty heavy. You can't take your boots off. You got to be ready to go. Greatest reward, I would say, is the ability to have an impact, being able to actually earn your spot here on a daily basis. Really, at the end of the day, we want to protect people's homes, their property, and their lives. That's really an important piece that we're keeping all these resources available and firefighters well-trained.
4: But it's time for me to go home.
5: Kennedy was, as people will say to this day, she was my ride or die. You wouldn't even have known she was going through cancer. She never let it stop her till her last breath, literally. And she was like, yeah, cancer doesn't have me. I just have cancer. I'm Darnisha Evans. I am the co-founder, but now president of Project Kennedy. And this is her and Kaya, her sister. We was actually at a breast cancer walk in honor of my mom. Project Kennedy is a not-for-profit organization. We do whatever we can to basically bring a smile to families that's suffering through this cancer situation, as we call it. And it came about when Kennedy was going through her journey. We basically lived in a hospital for 5 days. Then we go home for 3 weeks, go back for 3 hours of chemo, go back home for 3 weeks, come back for 5 days. We did that for a whole year. Our support system was awesome. People say it takes a village. I have a whole kingdom. Kennedy were close to my friends. All of my friends became her aunts and her bonus uncles. We needed nothing. We was just showered with love and gifts. A lot of parents don't get that. We walked through the hospital halls and saw kids laying there by themselves because the parents had to go to work and there was no one there to sit with them. Kennedy thought of having this organization organized in a way that we can give back to families that was the same way that things were given to us. Then we came up with the whole Project Kennedy. We provide gift cards to families. We have a ton of blankets that we get embroidered Love Always Project Kennedy. We make big baskets full of whatever the kid needs or wants. Our biggest fundraiser or event every year is our walk, which is called Walking for a Friend. We named it that way so that you can showcase whoever you're walking for. Kennedy didn't stop. She became a member of Sigma Gamma Rho Sorority Incorporated. She was a member of the National Council for Negro Women. We published a book. She wanted people to see what cancer patients actually went through. And she was good for a year and a half. She got back to her normal life and did normal things. June 16th, 2020, the cancer came back. They called me in a room and said, she's never going home. During her last moments here, she would always tell me, I'm okay. Mom, I need you to be okay, but I'm okay. She didn't want me crying to the point of our household became depressed. You know, we didn't have a sad household. We didn't have a gloomy atmosphere around us. She stayed happy. She smiled all the time. When she wasn't trying to smile, she would smile. And that's just who she was. Before she passed, me, her, and Kaya, we wrote our New Year's resolutions. One of her tickets said, I just want my organization to flourish, and I want to help as many people as I can battling cancer. I do this for many reasons, but mainly my baby.
3: Nothing brings people together like a great meal. And at Bite Size, communities coming together around food is what we're all about. Join us as we take you around to some of the best and most unique restaurants around the country. You'll meet the people behind some of the best eats in town and hear the stories behind the meals.
6: Here's my father, Paco Lopez.
3: See some of the craziest dishes they have to offer.
7: We are eating 30 feet of pasta.
3: And meet some of the customers taking on their challenges. Let us add a little flavor to your day at Bite Size. What is true kindness? How can we help our neighbors in need? Maybe it's as simple as a smile or a hug.
8: All sorts of emotions.
9: Yeah.
3: All Good is about finding everyday people doing good in their communities.
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3: Reaching out.
11: The community has a good heart. I didn't think they would have helped me like this.
3: And putting other people first.
12: It takes them back to who they were when they weren't homeless.
3: Even on a tough day, we're here for you on All Good. The extraordinary bond we have with our pets is unlike any other. Here on Pet Project, we consider our furry friends members of the family, and we know you do, too. So we're introducing you to some of the most amazing pets we've met.
13: This is a duck I keep seeing everywhere.
3: The owners who go above and beyond to help them out.
14: I could tell it was love at first sight.
3: And the stories of resilient pets that inspire us all.
15: At least you have them pop a wheelie on camera.
3: So give yourself a treat and join us on Pet Project.
16: Hey, guys. How's it going?
17: I've been to rodeos when I was younger where they wouldn't let me compete being openly gay. I've been beat up more than one time. I kept going until I rodeo, but at some point you get tired of being pushed around. And so when the gay rodeo came about, I jumped on it immediately.
18: So a lot of the guys here seem to have nicknames. Why is that?
17: In our everyday life, some of us still have to be closeted. I compete under Jameson Cole as an assumed name. 2 years ago, I lost a job because a parent at the school that I taught at complained that I was gay. Many of the states where we're from, Arkansas, Texas, Oklahoma, you can still be let go for being gay.
18: What do you say to the folks who used to push you around when you'd come to the events? What do you want them to know when they see you now?
17: I'd like them to know I'm a cowboy just like they are. And look at me now. I'm successful. I'm happy. I have a family of competitors. And I still get to do what I love no matter how much they wanted me not to.
0: We're back on All Good.
19: This is a sacred land. You can sit down and with the background of the mountain, reflect. It's quite powerful.
20: This is called the Living Memorial Sculpture Garden.
21: We're paying tribute not only to those in the military who have served their country, but also tribute to those who have suffered otherwise. Everyone is affected by war. This was a vision of a man by the name of Rick DeLugo, who in 1987, as a Vietnam veteran, He thought, why not find a place to grow trees to represent those lives that were lost? Around 90,000 trees were hand planted by children, by families, and other groups of people in the area. He took that vision and collaborated with his friend named Dennis Smith, who is a sculptor. And over a period of time, they came up with the Living Memorial Sculpture Garden. The original board then discussed with Dennis the different concepts of war that they would like to have represented in the sculptures. Why war? That's what this whole garden is about. Why war? Over a period of time, 11 sculptures were realized, dedicated to veterans and everyone who's affected by war. It's a woman holding the flag, and she represents all people who have lost a loved one in war. Those who were treated cruelly, like the POWs, for example. And then there are those who are missing in action, those who have never been found. People are so moved, they leave little flags, they've left bracelets.
8: You know, there's an old saying in war, kill one, you don't have to worry about it. Wound one takes three or more in which to carry him out. And under fire, it was our medics and women, nurses, that did this.
21: The flute player, dedicated to the concept of peace.
8: When the wind is right, you can hear the flute.
21: The flute player provides some hope that mankind can figure out how to settle its disputes peacefully. After we lost one of our important board members, Ace Cazalio, the garden was near and dear to his heart. The board decided at that point, in addition to the sculptures, we have a place where people can remember the names of their loved ones who have served in the military. A wall where we have names engraved of veterans, dead or alive. All these names, they're all real people. There's a lot of names here, a lot right in front of me. I know there are over 2,700 names on this wall. They all have mothers and fathers and maybe a spouse or children.
8: It is emotional for many of us. There isn't anybody, as an American or otherwise, who hasn't been in some way touched by war. And this is a respite. It gives them a renewed faith, honoring a family, and a place in their heart that they can carry with them, whether they come back here or not. There will always be that place in our heart for the memory of our fall.
3: Someone who's doing good for others? Let us know on social media and you just might see their story on All Good.
9: Everyone needs a break from their 9 to 5, and we know you don't want to spend those vacation days on the couch. So here on Out of Office, we're taking you to some of our favorite vacation spots where the locals show us how to really relax.
22: And I could feel it when I went from one bath to the next.
9: Take in the sights.
23: You can see the mountains, the city, the trees inside of it.
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24: Yeah, punch it, Chewy.
9: 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You're watching Localish. 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
25: All right, let's do it.
26: Everyone's got one.
27: This is the place to do it.
26: Their favorite spot.
28: They're usually in awe.
26: You have to see it to believe it.
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31: There's nothing like this in the world.
26: You love them.
27: Don't even get me started.
26: And tell everyone who will listen.
32: Amazing.
27: So fun.
33: Let's go check it out.
26: This is my go-to.
34: You only live once, man. Give it a shot.
35: Our concept when we started Mustards was to have unintimidating food that would make everybody happy.
36: I've been coming to Mustards since day one, and Cindy was the girl who started it all on the culinary scene in Napa Valley.
37: Mustards has always been a genuine article. They could not repeat this anywhere else in the world.
35: I wanted a place that I felt at home with, and if I felt at home in this restaurant, then my customers would feel at home. Napa Valley is incredibly beautiful. It's incredibly easy to get around. It's an unintimidating place, and it's friendly, and it's probably as beautiful as any other place in the world. I got addicted to food, and I got so passionate about it from my dad. He loved to eat, and you couldn't buy him anything. You had to make him things. And my older siblings were very good at painting and drawing and writing and doing things, and I was the youngest by a long shot, so I'd start to cook for him. I cooked on the line every day for decades, and I had thousands of cookbooks, and I traveled as much as I could to try foods in different places and see, well, what would work here in California. And it's like my art form. I'm incredibly passionate about it. It's chef heaven here. I mean, I came from Minnesota, where 9 months of the year it's freezing, and here, 9 months of the year, it's wonderful.
37: We've lived here about 15 years, started making wine. Mustard's was our very first account. So we have been on the Wine by the Glass list since December of 1997.
36: So he is, Cindy, bless her wonderful heart, has been an amazing supporter of every single vintner in Napa County. And so she makes sure that she has an extremely broad range of wines on the wine list to go with her extraordinary food.
35: I have customers that have passed away. You know, I have whole lifetimes that I've experienced. I've watched kids be born and go to college and come back and take over their dad's vineyard. So it's a sense of community that you don't get maybe in a big city when there's so many people. Here you really get to know people. It's an honor to have these regulars that come from far away, as much as the regulars that I love that come all the time.
37: I have been coming to Mustard's for 40 years. 2 months after she opened was the first time we ever came here.
36: We've been big fans of hers for 40 years. We would have been fans before if she had shown up before, but she is a gem of Napa Valley.
1: We've been working together, what, 14 years?
36: Yeah.
35: One of the keys to our success is our incredibly talented, wonderful staff, both in the kitchen and in the front of the house. And they love this place, and that love shows in their work.
2: I think what has given us our longevity starts with really the people that we have. It's our staff. It's the energy and the care that they give, along with the amazing food and the flavor. Cindy's food is very honest and very straightforward with great flavors.
35: I've always focused on consistency and attention to detail. People aren't here every day, and they like them, and they want them when they come back. So it's been a struggle always. So we did the chalkboard, which gives the chefs freedom to create and play with new things. And it gives the customers that come in on a regular basis something new to look at. And it gives the people that don't get to come in that often, their favorites are still on the menu.

0: that we'll auction off and actually support Can-Be, which is a nonprofit in the Napa Valley that supports Meals on Wheels, the food, Napa Valley Food Pantry, and feeds over 48,000 people a year.
1: I love the restaurant, and it's a big part of my life and who I am. In the beginning, I was working like every day and 12 to 16 hours a day. So I have cut back a lot. I'm trying to travel more and see things that I haven't done earlier in my life. But it's a work of love.
0: I think Mustard's is a name that people know across the country. And I think the biggest thing for me is the pride, because I know that it's not just Cindy or myself, it's every single one of our employees. We have about 65 employees, and every single one of them is important to making that the legacy of what Mustard's is.
2: The Napa Valley Wine Train is more than a restaurant on wheels. It's an attraction that can create memories that can last a lifetime. It really does transport you into a different place, a different time.
3: Murder mysteries on a train is like classic.
4: This is such a popular trope in like literature and movies and media.
5: I had definitely seen this scene play out in movies and TV shows, and I wanted to make what I saw on TV come true.
6: The theatrical production, the thrill of trying to figure out who did it. 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
7: It was a very unique experience where I felt almost like I was in a movie.
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3: They should definitely expect a murder. 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We're the Murder Mystery Company. We are one of the only people in the country that offer this. 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
2: We have a variety of themes that we offer that suit a lot of different profiles. We have 80s night theme, we've got a 50s night. Our favorites, though, are really like Around the Gangsters.
6: It put me back in the 20s. Everybody dressed up in costume in some way, shape, or form.
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8: The entree was wonderful and the dessert, perfect.
4: The service was incredible.
9: I just enjoyed being on the train so much.
2: We do the meal on the way north, and that's when the actors are occurring. People are starting to pick up clues. They're learning the storyline.
3: In order to solve the crime, you've got to talk to all the suspects, use the bribe money. We're there as actors to monitor and listen to what clues are going out, make sure that everything that does need to get said is said, so you have a good chance to solve it.
2: No one table has all of the clues. You have to work with others to put it together. We start pulling back south, desserts hitting the table, and people are encouraged to get up, mix, mingle, move around the car. People start wondering if they've figured it out.
3: And then the goal is that when we reveal the killer, one or two teams are going to go, heck yeah, we got it, and everybody else is going to go, oh, that makes sense.
2: And in the end, it's just all a good laugh and a lot of fun. We have the Legacy Experience, which is a six-hour experience that we run 7 days a week. It includes three wine tasting stops, a five-course gourmet meal, and the best entertainment. One of the new experiences that we launched this year is our afternoon tea experience. We think that there's nothing better than tea, some sparkling wine, mini sandwiches, mini desserts, and just 3 hours of sitting around a small table, having great small chat conversation as you take in the time. Whether it's that one bite that you had that make the palate sing, or whether it's a new friend that you made, or whether it's just having had some quality time with the person you love that you decided to ride that train with. I think that's probably what I hope for.
7: It was beautiful.
6: A phenomenally fun evening that we absolutely loved. It's incredible.
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0: And challenging what we think is possible.
3: 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That's what I love.
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0: So put on your sweats and join us to get pumped. The extraordinary bond we have with our pets is unlike any other. Here on Pet Project, we consider our furry friends members of the family, and we know you do, too. So we're introducing you to some of the most amazing pets we've met.
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0: 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Learn how these artists make some of the most bizarre...
8: Hi, I'm Diana Wood, the crazy power wash artist.
0: Resourceful...
9: Everything around me inspires me.
0: And unique artwork from communities around the country. When you meet the people behind the art, you get to appreciate every stroke of genius. Everyone needs a break from their 9-to-5, and we know you don't want to spend those vacation days on the couch. So here on Out of Office, we're taking you to some of our favorite vacation spots, where the locals show us how to really relax.
10: And I could feel it when I went from one bath to the next.
0: Take in the sights.
11: You can see the mountains, the city, the trees inside of it.
0: And have some fun.
12: Yeah, punch it, Chewy.
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13: You're watching My Go-To.
14: This is really, really good.
15: We're here celebrating Disney and Pixar's all-new film, Elemental, which hits theaters on June 16th.
16: Meet the residents of Element City.
15: The story of Elemental imagines a world where four elements are alive in a city called Element City. We've created a one-of-a-kind, super fun mall tour, and we're kicking things off here in New York.
17: I get so proud to see the film come alive in a way for our audiences to check out and really immerse themselves in our world. I mean, I'm bubbling up.
15: Ember and Wade, the stars of our film. Wade is a water guy and Ember's a fire girl. So whether you go with the flow or burn bright, make sure to get your photo with these two.
17: This world of the elements. When I was in high school, when I saw the table of periodic elements, they all looked like apartment complexes to me. And the fun idea of these different characters living together really reminded me of my upbringing here in New York with all the diverse communities and everything. This film talks about relationships that come from two different cultures and how they can connect. This is a deeply personal thing for me. Being born here and feeling this energy, it was something that we were trying to capture in the movie. And so to kick this off here in this city, one of my favorite places in the world, it means everything. It's part of the DNA, and so it's just filling me up with that sort of cinema love that you can get in a city like this.
15: And there's a special giveaway just for you, apple seeds. Thanks for joining us.
18: I hate to use the word immersive because that's what it's called, but it is. It just envelops you. We're a huge Disney family. We love Disney, and it just warms your heart with that feeling like you're watching a movie at home with your family or you're at the parks.
19: It's just so much fun.
20: We're celebrating the 100th anniversary here at Disney Animation Studios. We have over 61 films, and we have over 45 of them that we're highlighting in this experience. We have musical sequences, we have montages, and it's all about wishing and hoping and dreaming. You walk into this gallery and it's going into the vault. We're projecting on all four walls, and you will see it in that entire experience. It's truly immersive all the way from the floors being activated. You will get a bracelet, and that is lit up, and it's in sync with what's happening up on the walls. There is something in here for everybody. We don't talk about Bruno. Zootopia, Show Yourself with Elsa.
18: There's so many older movies mixed in with movies like Frozen and Encanto, movies that I grew up with that my kids now love, that I think that's what is so fun to see as a parent. But I would come here if I didn't have children and watch it.
21: Just seeing the kid, the wonder in their eye when they're just jumping around, watching the leaves track along and the bubbles. It was just a cool experience to watch them dance around and run around with the Disney songs.
22: Did you think you liked it more than me?
21: Yeah.
22: Yeah, you did?
2: I think mommy liked it more.
20: This experience is truly wonderful because it's going to be a place where we can all come back together with our families. And those true Disney fans, they are going to be in heaven. It's truly magical.
13: We should all be staying active. And here on Pumped, we show you all the different ways members of your community are keeping in shape. Meet people who can make a gym wherever they go.
1: You can literally make anything and everything yours.
13: Proving that age is just a number.
19: How old are you?
1: 80.
13: And challenging what we think is possible.
3: Get up, baby. Get up. That's what I love. I can't breathe.
13: So put on your sweats and join us to get pumped. The extraordinary bond we have with our pets is unlike any other. Here on Pet Project, we consider our furry friends members of the family, and we know you do, too. So we're introducing you to some of the most amazing pets we've met.
22: This is a duck I keep seeing everywhere.
13: The owners who go above and beyond to help them out.
6: I could tell it was love at first sight.
13: And the stories of resilient pets that inspire us all.
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13: 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Learn how these artists make some of the most bizarre...
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13: Resourceful...
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13: And unique artwork from communities around the country. When you meet the people behind the art, you get to appreciate every stroke of genius.
23: I'm Shirley Curry. I'm 82 years old, and I'm the gaming grandma.
24: Go.
25: I'm Joseph Green. I'm 26 years old, and I'm Shirley's number one grandson. How'd you become the grandma gamer?
23: My son gave me a computer and a game and started me in both, and I became addicted.
25: Talk about your friendship with Joseph.
23: He just would comment and talk to me on my channel.
25: So, Joseph, you got a friend who's 82 years old and playing video games?
26: Yeah, can you believe it?
25: Boo! Oh my gosh!
26: Even though there's an age difference, we have a lot of things in common and obviously lots in video games.
23: Gaming is an open world and it should be open to everybody. And everybody should accept everybody into it.
27: Watching My Go-To.
28: It's an institution.
29: Miller & Lux is all about having a good time. 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This is a custom, proprietary ranching style that's designed just for us at the restaurant. We've been working on it for 2 years, and it's the best steak I've had in years. It's delicious. I want to make sure that you get a chance to bring the steak trays out to the tables. When people walk out and they see how beautiful our cuts are, and how the success of a really great restaurant lies in three things. The ambiance has to be fabulous. The service has to be on point and very hospitable. And then the food has to be amazing. And so those are the three things that we live by here at the restaurant every single day.
30: It's Roby's VIP alert squad.
29: So we have lots of like great cuts to choose from once you get here. We also have fantastic fish dishes. We have a Dover sole that is deboned and finished with Meyer butter table side. And you can't miss our Caesar salad. So we are a classic steakhouse experience. keep the oysters alive. So the water is chilled, it's salinated, and it's pH balanced to the ocean. These are Miyagis from Western Marin County from Tamales Bay. And so they naturally have a beautiful briny flavor as well. But then we get a chance to keep the oysters alive longer, so they're fresh and plump. And so the oysters have no idea that they're in an estuary right now. And so when you crack it open, you haven't ever tasted a fresh oyster unless you've actually gone to the oyster farm yourself. It's amazing. So we got a chance to speak to the Warriors about this opportunity back in 2017, back when they were still in Oakland. And so the Joe Lacob and Peter Guber, the majority owners of the Warriors, are our investors in this particular project. And they invited us to do a restaurant here. And our wonderful experience is a lot of fun on game nights because you get a lot of like-minded people that are here to celebrate something fun together. So out of everything I've ever cooked, I've written 17 cookbooks. I've written 20,000 recipes for foodnetwork.com. That's a real number. And I think right now I'm so into beef. I love beef. So if you get a chance to come try our steaks, you're going to taste the passion behind 2 years of R&D on developing such a great ranching program. You're going to close your eyes and it's just going to melt in your mouth. And it's going to be one of the most amazing experiences you've ever had in your entire life. Trying to find that legendary name for the restaurant. And where this piece of property sits right now, from 1860 all the way up to the 1906 earthquake, used to be the largest meatpacking district on the west coast of the United States. And the company had the largest footprint inside Butcherstown was called Miller and Lux. It was Henry Miller and Charles Lux, and they had more cattle and more land than anybody else in America. They were legends in the ranching world, and we were lucky enough to stumble across that story and then adopt that as our name of our restaurant. I've been in the restaurant business my entire life. I moved to Northern California in 2007 with my lovely wife, Tolan. We have three beautiful children. We live in Marin County. And it felt like a great place for us to just put our roots down and grow not only a restaurant business, but also a wonderful family. San Francisco is a world-class dining destination. It always has been, and it always will be. The food here is amazing because the climate here is second to none. We have a fabulous long growing season. We have amazing relationships with farmers and ranchers all over the Bay Area. And what we get is the best products that I've ever experienced as a chef anywhere. And there's no other place in America I'd rather cook. And I'm just thrilled to be here.
13: Nothing brings people together like a great meal. And at Bite Size, communities coming together around food is what we're all about. Join us as we take you around to some of the best and most unique restaurants around the country. You'll meet the people behind some of the best eats in town and hear the stories behind the meals.
0: Here's my father, Paco Lopez.
13: See some of the craziest dishes they have to offer.
2: We are eating 30 feet of pasta.
13: And meet some of the customers taking on their challenges. Let us add a little flavor to your day at Bite Size. What is true kindness? How can we help our neighbors in need? Maybe it's as simple as a smile or a hug.
4: All sorts of emotions.
5: Yeah.
13: All Good is about finding everyday people doing good in their communities.
10: So they come here and they can get their food, personal items, everything.
13: Reaching out.
11: The community has a good heart. I didn't think they would have helped me like this.
13: And putting other people first.
12: It takes them back to who they were when they weren't homeless.
13: Even on a tough day, we're here for you on All Good. The extraordinary bond we have with our pets is unlike any other. Here on Pet Project, we consider our furry friends members of the family, and we know you do, too. So we're introducing you to some of the most amazing pets we've met.
14: This is a duck I keep seeing everywhere.
13: The owners who go above and beyond to help them out.
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13: 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But only the locals really know where to go. On My Go-To, we discover some of the strangest...
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5: My gosh, you're right there.
15: When people come into our research center, we want them to find some sort of connection with history.
16: The African-American History Research Center at the Gregory School is very important to Houston because it was the first educational center for African-Americans after slavery and one of the institutions that's documenting African-American history today.
15: It's important to preserve Black history because it is American history.
16: Here you will find a replica of a 1926 classroom complete with teacher's desk and a replica student chairs here. A question that we usually get asked about the desk in the front and the students was, what would they write on since they didn't have anything in the front? Well, there would be a long table that would run across that would allow them to write and, you know, read their books and things of that nature. One of our more special desks comes equipped with an inkwell, which at one point it would allow you to dip your quill pen in and write that type of way as well. The Gregory School was established in 1870 by the Freedmen's Bureau right after emancipation in 1865. So just 5 years after being free, General Edgar M. Gregory advocated for African-American education and things like that, which is why we have the namesake, the Gregory School. So the Gregory School helped the newly freed Blacks by allowing them to have the opportunity for education to become productive members of society. It offered them skills like reading and writing, which was forbidden for them to learn as a slave. So by having the opportunity to go to school, this will help your self-esteem. This will give you the overall ability to provide for you and your family. So it was very important to the newly freed Blacks.
15: Once you look at, sit down and actually research and look at what was taking place in Black communities, it kind of parallels what was going on in American history.
16: It served as a school for African-American children up until 1984. It closed down for about 20 years due to desegregation. In 2009, it became part of the Houston Public Library System and renovated for the services that we provide today. So one of my favorite things about the Freemantown timeline is it shows the emancipation date of 1865, and just in 1866, the African-American community was able to purchase land, about 10 acres, to celebrate the first Juneteenth in 1866.
15: Once you look at Black history and research Black history, you're also able to see similar events that happened in within other ethnic groups as well. So this gallery wall features families and individuals and photographs which came from our archival collection, and they showcase everyday Black life in Houston.
16: So the gallery spaces actually detail what the area used to look like. So you can find photographs of the brick streets, you can find pictures of buildings that no longer exist that were in our community. 44 had over 400 self-sustaining Black businesses in the area. We tried to do a very good job of documenting those structures. So you would definitely see a lot of those structures here, a lot of documents, maps of different time periods. We offer oral histories to give you that first-hand account of how we live in this community during different time periods.
15: The African American History Research Center means so much to me because I'm able to contribute to preserving African American history. It's a space where in 20, 30, 40 years from now, people will still be able to come and see the work that I'm doing today, the work that the other archivists and staff in the building are doing to preserve Houston's Black history.
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25: 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The chandelier was here with the previous restaurant, and I just fell in love with it.
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28: You're welcome.
20: Felicia says she didn't set out to open multiple food spots in her hometown, but she's riding the wave of momentum right to the next spot on the horizon.
25: I guess because Mina kind of took off very strong, other opportunities presented themselves, and we took them on.
32: Come to Havana.
20: Felicia is working on a new seafood spot in West Philadelphia and has some other projects up her sleeve for 2025.
18: New year, new beginnings. And for a growing number of people, this is dry January.
20: Yeah, a month to take a break from drinking after all those holiday parties.
18: And there's a new zero-proof bar in Fishtown that makes it easy and delicious. Shaken and stirred. The drinks are flowing at Bar Palmina. Owner Nikki Graziano mixes, muddles, and makes creative cocktails as well as versions of an old-fashioned, all kinds of martinis, and more.
33: I really like the yuzu Negroni.
34: That one's probably our bestseller.
18: It has lemon aperitif, shiso, and vermouth.
35: This is the gin.
18: The one thing you won't find in these creative, curated, crafted cocktails is alcohol.
34: This is a zero-proof cocktail bar in Fishtown.
18: The idea for Bar Palmina was born out of Nikki's traumatic personal journey.
34: I started drinking after a sexual assault. I just started drinking more and more. I drank myself to death over COVID. I got a liver transplant in 2022.
18: After about 8 months of physical therapy that included learning how to walk again, Nikki was looking to celebrate her first year of being sober.
34: And there was nowhere to go. I wanted to celebrate the way that I was used to celebrating, which was like going out and having someone make you a cute little drink. This is a vodka alternative.
18: So Nikki decided to build her own bar.
34: When I realized that there was a business that was missing that I wanted to be a customer at, it kind of just clicked.
18: This past August, she opened Palmina, named after her grandmother.
33: And Bar Palmina, it seems, is not just about providing drinks, but providing a safe space, a celebratory space for people.
34: Yeah, I actually get really emotional thinking about it because it means a lot to people to have a place to go.
18: Nikki says she wants people to sit for as long as they'd like and talk to her or their fellow customers.
34: People will do meetups like sober. I think we have like a sober queer community that comes in a few times a month. And like, I didn't do that. They did that all on their own.
18: At Bar Palmina, you'll also find trivia night.
1: More or less?
33: You created a social sanctuary for yourself and for others.
34: Yeah, I love it. I definitely regret and am not proud of how I got here. But at the same time, I'm happier and healthier than I've ever been.
2: Can I try it?
18: And I can vouch, her drinks are delicious.
33: Try it. It's so good. This place is so neat, and Nikki wants to add movie nights, and for sober singles looking for love, she's hosting a Pitch a Friend January 30th.
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33: 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Mm-hmm. And just outside of Center City, there's a new spot for Middle Eastern treats in Queen Village.
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18: Kenan Rabah is the baker behind the new Majd El Bakery.
0: This used to be like my favorite thing growing up. I wanted to introduce my culture, our food, because not a lot of people know about it.
18: The bakery is named for his hometown, Majd El Shams in the Golan Heights.
0: It's a beautiful area up in the mountains.
18: The small village was seized by Israel during the 1967 Six-Day War.
0: We have an undefined status, so we don't have any nationality. Opening this bakery is kind of like my way of being like, we are more than this political situation.
18: Kenan credits his mom for his love of cooking.
0: She would always like put me on the counter tonality. Opening this bakery is kind of like my way of being like, we are more than this political situation.
18: Kenan credits his mom for his love of cooking.
0: She would always like put me on the countertop next to her and I would like stir the pot.
18: By the age of 14, he was running his own bakery, selling cakes to family and friends. After high school, he came to Philadelphia to study culinary arts at Walnut Hill College.
0: I discovered bread baking and sourdough, and that really took me to that world of baking.
18: He became head baker at Lost Bread Company in 2019.
0: I used the time at Lost Bread to like learn as much as I can about everything.
18: In 2024, he ventured out on his own with Majd El Bakery.
0: My plan was to do pop-ups for like a while, like a year or two, just grow my business. Then I found this place in July.
1: Thank you.
0: Enjoy.
18: He opened the brick and mortar just before the holidays.
0: I love when I open the door and people can like smell the bread and come here.
18: He also makes pastries that remind him of home.
0: This is our potato fatayer. It's a very traditional flatbread.
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0: Carrot and yogurt has been our best seller so far.
18: That one's made with walnut, olive oil, and za'atar spice.
0: My parents just came to visit me and they got me this one.
18: It's a Ptolemy mold to create festive designs on his spiced flatbread.
0: You can eat it as is or stuff it with butter.
18: For something sweet, try the chocolate hazelnut cherry babkas.
0: Spicy.
18: You can pair his pastries with coffee or spiced tea.
0: This is very traditional. We usually serve it after a woman gives birth.
18: The bakery wall are filled with pictures of Kenan's family and his hometown.
0: And that's for here?
18: His hope is that Philadelphians will feel at home while enjoying a taste of the Middle East.
0: My goal is, one, introduce my culture, and two, I just love baking.
7: I have a feeling we're going to love eating those treats.
2: 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We call this love from Philly.
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13: 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Learn how these artists make some of the most bizarre...
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13: Worth the Wait takes you to the front of America's longest lines to answer one question. Is it worth the wait? From a massive 7-pound burrito to a slice of pie that has locals going crazy, we'll let you know what's worth it and what's not. This is Worth the Wait. This country is full of unusual places to see and amazing things to do. But only the locals really know where to go. On My Go-To, we discover some of the strangest...
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8: What she taught me was amazing.
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19: Worth the Wait takes you to the front of America's longest lines to answer one question. Is it worth the wait? From a massive 7-pound burrito to a slice of pie that has locals going crazy, we'll let you know what's worth it and what's not. This is Worth the Wait. This country is full of unusual places to see and amazing things to do. But only the locals really know where to go. On My Go-To, we discover some of the strangest...
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25: To the sausages. 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
7: 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Craving it already. Heading to get my sausage on. 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
25: Charlie, don't hold up the group. It's about a 30-minute hike for a day of goodness.
26: We got our house bratwurst. And then moving over to this tray, we have the halal cart, deli currywurst.
25: This is my ducktail I've been raving about.
7: You could never get through all the amazing food that is in this city from every culture and part of the world. If you want to try it, it's somewhere here in New York City and you never have to leave. We're back at the brand new Avana restaurant at the base of the Parktown Place Apartments on the Ben Franklin Parkway.
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27: I love an adrenaline-filled sport, and for all my fellow adventure seekers, winter is a perfect time to hit the trails. 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That includes two circular tracks, a dirt and a sand, a small figure-eight track, multiple sections of wooden trails, some hills, fields, and straight runs.
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28: With the crisp air and the thrill of the unknown ahead, there's nothing quite like the rush of an ATV ride through the wide open landscapes of the Poconos.
27: We offer the best of all worlds. I love it because in the summer, spring, fall, you have, like you said, the sand and dirt. But in the winter, it's like you don't know what's underneath. So it's an experience. Yep, snow and ice instead of sand and dirt. You said you can rent and you can bring your own as well? Absolutely. We are here for the youth of the community. We're trying to introduce people to the sport, and we highly encourage families to come and hang out with us for the day. We We have lots of people coming to the Poconos all the time. We highly encourage big groups such as bachelor, bachelorette parties, birthday parties, just get-togethers and family reunions. We have enough machines to accommodate large groups, so we love to see everyone. I love that because you could have a birthday party or bachelor, bachelorette party anywhere indoors, but to do it out here on the trails, get your adrenaline going, I mean, how fun is that? Absolutely. Not everybody has access to this, so we love to provide this service for people. What got you and your family into ATV? My husband and I were born into it. I was born and raised in New York and spent my summers in upstate New York riding ATVs. And my husband was born and raised here doing exactly this. So we have four generations doing what we've always been doing.
0: So Alvin's been around for four generations.
27: Yes.
0: Wow.
33: That looks like a blast. Mm-hmm. And if you want to give it a go, you can find those details at 6abc.com/FYI.
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17: Worth the Wait takes you to the front of America's longest lines to answer one question. Is it worth the wait? From a massive 7-pound burrito to a slice of pie that has locals going crazy. We'll let you know what's worth it and what's not. This is Worth the Wait. This country is full of unusual places to see and amazing things to do. But only the locals really know where to go. On My Go-To, we discover some of the strangest...
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33: We are back, and we've got a musical you will not want to miss.
0: 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Do you
6: 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The Tony Award-winning Broadway musical, The Cher Show, tells the story of the singer, actor, and icon.
11: I'm playing Star, the Cher as you know her now. I start the show off and...
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11: We all still interact with each other, so you get this benefit of what if your older self could tell your younger self, hey, you're going to be okay if you make this decision.
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12: She's very determined to kind of take you through her rise to fame, meeting Sunny, putting out that first single.
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18: Quintessential Sunny and Cher comedy hour time. Lots of the Bob Mackie gowns.
12: We have the Tony Award-winning Broadway costume. Magical for her.
6: By the 1970s, Lady is bringing the glam.
18: Quintessential Sunny and Cher comedy hour time. Lots of the Bob Mackie gowns.
12: We have the Tony Award-winning Broadway costumes, exact replicas of real things that Cher wore.
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16: 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That was and is our chant.
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19: 1.5 million square feet.
2: Get ready. 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
19: So I've always wanted to be a doctor since I was a little girl. Before all of this started, I was just a normal college student. I started getting headaches. I started getting numbness and tingling in my legs. And it got to a point where I would stand up and I would fall. I was starting to kind of black out and we knew something was wrong. I've had 6 major brain surgeries. And it was during my last brain surgery during medical school in which I had a stroke that left me unable to function from the neck down. I thought maybe it was a sign that I shouldn't go into medicine. People around me were very diligently telling me that I needed to leave medicine. I had to relearn how to do absolutely everything. I had to learn how to sit up. I had to learn how to walk again. I had to learn how to brush my teeth again, how to bathe myself. Satir is amazing. They are responsible for my recovery. I always say if I didn't go to TIER, I wouldn't have the function I do now. I'm Dr. Claudia Martinez, and I'm a third-year PM&R physician at TIER Memorial Hermann. It was really difficult going from someone who used to do everything independently to now having to rely on everyone around me to take care of me. But whenever I was transferred to TIER, I really saw how my life could change and I could have an independent life. We have some of the best equipment in the world, and I used all the equipment that they had here to be able to learn how to walk again. The robotic exoskeleton was something I used to really train my gait and remind my body how to walk, and the TheraStride and the Vector, these devices that other rehab facilities don't have. I'm very thankful to TIER to have been able to use those to walk again. So at the time that I had my stroke, I was a medical student. I was studying to be a doctor. I couldn't write. I couldn't turn the pages in the book. I couldn't even use my laptop, but my mom was the one who was my hands when I was studying for my boards. When I was at the hospital, I just remember multiple doctors coming in and trying to talk to me and telling me, you know, I don't think you should continue medical school. I think you should do something else because to be someone who couldn't even care for myself, they couldn't see me being able to care for a patient. And it wasn't until I got transferred to TEER that that changed. I will always give credit to Dr. Lisa Wenzel, who was my PM&R physician, as the only really physician who really encouraged me and gave me that hope that I could still be a doctor.
9: You're not defined by your disability. You are defined as a person who happens to have a disability. And Claudia, she's so smart and she's so compassionate, so kind, that I knew with her go-getter mentality that she would be able to become a great physician still.
19: She kept pointing out the things that I could do instead of the things that I couldn't do. And I love that attitude at TEER. I just want to take a look at your legs, okay? And that's one of the reasons why I ended up becoming a PM&R physician, is just being able to put all those broken pieces that happen after someone's life is shattered through something drastic, like a work injury, a spinal cord injury, a stroke, tumor, and put them together.

0: she can also understand where her patients are coming from as well. So I think that's very unique and very special and very powerful.
1: I had to relearn how to do everything from walking, from riding, bathing, dressing, feeding myself. I share my story because I think it really does make a difference. And sometimes you feel like you're the only one here when your world comes crumbling down, but you're not alone. It's hard to see the progress every single day, but when you look at it by each week, you really see how far you've come. People get better. It takes time, but progress will be made. So from the beginning of my rehab to the point where I was independent and able to really care for myself on my own, it took about a year. Since my story first aired, I now graduated medical school. I'm a third year PM&R resident at TEER, which is the same hospital I was a patient at. I'm doing really well physically. I've gotten a lot more function back. So one of the residual deficits that I still have are my hands. I really don't have a lot of sensation in my hands. I have a lot of weakness in my right hand, so now I'm a lefty. And I also have proprioception deficits where I have to see my hands in order to know what they're doing in time and space. So anytime my hands aren't in front of me, I have no idea where they're at in space. And one other really exciting thing is, as a result of this story, I actually met my husband. So he saw the story air and reached out to me with a very cordial message. And we just had so much in common, but it was through the story that we met and got married. In my time working here at TEER, patients and families always ask us how much function is my relative, my loved one, gonna get back.
2: We're here where we need to be. This is the best option by far. 4K to get him up and walking.
1: I've really learned that as long as patients have good family support, that they're motivated, those are the two factors that have the most benefit towards patients' rehab. Working alongside my PM&R physician, Dr. Wenzel, it's just such a surreal experience because this is something that we talked about every single day while I was at TEER.
3: Now I get to work with her on a professional, as well as having seen her in the past as a patient too. And so it's quite meaningful because she provides wonderful patient care. She's very empathetic and she's able to really understand kind of what the patients are going through. And it's very rewarding to be able to see that.
1: I don't know, words can't describe the feeling I have when I work with her.
3: I'm very proud of Claudia.
1: I see those videos of myself really early on in rehab. It's really humbling to see how far I've come. It just gives me an appreciation, a reminder every day not to take life for granted. And when I go see patients at TEER, it reminds me, this is where you started. To me, it was sort of a blessing in disguise because nowhere else was I going to get the education on how to best care for my patients. And I got that by being a patient, and I'm very thankful for that, that I'm able to have that relationship with my patients. I don't see my job as a job, you know. When I come to work, I come hoping that I'm able to make a difference in their lives and that one day they'll look back on their journey here at TEER and know that someone who really cared about them, cared for them. And that's my hope, is that patients feel the love of the passion that I have for this job.
4: Nothing brings people together like a great meal. And at Bite Size, communities coming together around food is what we're all about. Join us as we take you around to some of the best and most unique restaurants around the country. You'll meet the people behind some of the best eats in town and hear the stories behind the meals.
5: Here's my father, Paco Lopez.
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6: We are eating 30 feet of pasta.
4: And meet some of the customers taking on their challenges. Let us add a little flavor to your day at Bite Size. What is true kindness? How can we help our neighbors in need? Maybe it's as simple as a smile or a hug.
7: All sorts of emotions.
8: Yeah.
4: All Good is about finding everyday people doing good in their communities.
9: So they come here and they can get their food, personal items, everything.
4: Reaching out.
10: The community has a good heart. I didn't think they would have helped me like this.
4: And putting other people first.
11: It takes them back to who they were when they weren't homeless.
4: Even on a tough day, we're here for you on All Good. The extraordinary bond we have with our pets is unlike any other. Here on Pet Project, we consider

0: For our furry friends, members of the family, and we know you do too. So we're introducing you to some of the most amazing pets we've met.
1: This is a duck I keep seeing everywhere.
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0: 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Learn how these artists make some of the most bizarre...
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0: Resourceful...
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0: And unique artwork from communities around the country. When you meet the people behind the art, you get to appreciate every stroke of genius.
6: McKenna was 3.5 years old when she started taking Suzuki violin lessons. Music is something she's been around her entire life. Even before she was born, I was teaching junior high orchestra. So I don't think she remembers a time that she hasn't been involved in music.
7: When I started violin, and violin is classical. When I was 5, we decided to watch the finals of this fiddle contest, and we saw this really good fiddle player named Ridge Roberts, and we got inspired to start fiddle. Some of the different styles are Western swing, country, bluegrass. It's really good. I first started competing when I was 6 years old. When I stand in front of people, I get nervous, but when I'm on stage, I start having fun, and it turns out to be really good. I'm McKenna Peterson, and I'm the National Junior Fiddle Champion. I've been competing for 4 years, and I've won lots and lots of medals.
8: This is my belt buckle from Turkey, Texas. I won the junior division.
7: I like winning buckles, winning trophies, winning medals, winning money, and also having fun. One of the things I like about fiddle contests is all the friends I meet and how they're like all around the country. I call them my fiddle friends. I first started playing the violin, but then I eventually learned fiddle. There are different styles. This is an example of violin. And this is an example of fiddle.
6: McKenna picked up violin pretty quickly. We're a musical family. My father, McKenna's grampy, is a retired musician, music teacher. He's taught all levels of music. He has a doctorate in music. That's what I grew up with, and now she's growing up with it. We're three generations of musicians. McKenna plays the fiddle, Grampy backs her up on guitar, and when she plays the violin, he backs her up on the piano.
7: This year I went to the National Old Time Fiddlers Contest in Weezer, Idaho. The junior division was from ages 9 to 12. I competed against 30 kids from all over the country. At the end, I came out in first. When they called my name, I was so shocked. I was so surprised. I actually got first.
6: I teared up. It was one of the happiest moments of my life for her.
7: It was just a dream come true.
6: This summer has been a very busy summer for us. In addition to winning the National Old Time Fiddlers Contest, also went to the Annie Moses Summer Music Festival in Franklin, Tennessee, and McKenna got to participate in two full-length Broadway-style musicals where she acted and sang and danced, and she also was a member of their orchestra for their gala concert. The other thing we found out this summer was that she was accepted into Houston Youth Symphony's Symphonia Orchestra. She also went back to Litchfield, Kentucky this summer and defended her title as the junior champion at the Twin Lakes Fiddle Contest. One of my favorite things is when we play together. Title as the junior champion at the Twin Lakes Fiddle Contest. One of my favorite things is when we play together. It gives me such joy to be able to share music with my daughter. I just hope it will be something that she'll carry with her throughout her life and continue to love. In fact, this summer, we actually competed together in the twin division at the National Old Time Fiddle Contest in Weezer, Idaho, and we placed second.
8: One of the special talents I have is trick fiddling. I can play the fiddle and hula hoop at the same time.
6: As you can see, McKenna's had a very successful fiddle career. This is the trophy she got this summer for winning the National Old Time Fiddlers Contest in Weezer, Idaho. Trophies are nice, and they're a nice memento to remember a win, but more than that, we're just proud of how well she's done. When people say, oh, that child is a prodigy, I believe that that kind of talent and skill isn't born into you. I think it's developed. That McKenna's ability comes from being in the right environment and dedication, practicing.
8: I usually practice every day, and what I like about practice is I can always have fun. I can play whatever piece I want to.
6: McKenna's only 10, so she has a lot of time to make decisions about what she wants in the future, but nothing would make me more happy than if she decided to go into a career in music. But even if that's not what she chooses, I hope she will always keep playing her instrument and keep fiddling.
0: Art can inspire, uplift, and give us a whole new perspective on things. On Stroke of Genius, we find creativity from all over the country and take you inside the minds of their brilliant creators. Learn how these artists make some of the most bizarre...
4: Hi, I'm Diana Wood, the crazy power wash artist.
0: Resourceful...
5: Everything around me inspires me.
0: And unique artwork from communities around the country. When you meet the people behind the art, you get to appreciate every stroke of genius. Ever walk by a really long food line and think, those people are crazy?
9: Wait 2 hours and 20 minutes to get here.
0: Why would anyone stand hours on their feet before they can sit down to eat?
10: It's the best thing I've ever had.
0: Worth the Wait takes you to the front of America's longest lines to answer one question. Is it worth the wait? From a massive 7-pound burrito to a slice of pie that has locals going crazy, we'll let you know what's worth it and what's not. This is Worth the Wait. This country is full of unusual places to see and amazing things to do. But only the locals really know where to go. On My Go-To, we discover some of the strangest...
11: This is a brain of a gorilla.
0: ...most secret...
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9: Oh my God.
12: You're on board North River Lobster Companies at Pier 81. It is the biggest floating lobster shack in New York City. Our specialty here is going to be our Shelly. It is a 28-inch lobster roll stuffed with some of New England's finest lobster meat.
9: Oh my God,
13: that's amazing.
9: Oh, we got a whole bag of chips on top of that. Icing on the cake. It is delicious, but I feel like this is a meal for like a week. I'm about to...
13: I'm in lobster heaven right now.
12: It's a small piece of paradise. I mean, you come on board and you really feel like you're on a small vacation. We take you for a quick 45-minute cruise down in the Hudson. Before you know it, we're back, and you're welcome to stay on board as long as you please.
14: Originally from El Salvador, I came to Houston on 1979, 18 years old, by myself, with no friends, no relatives, no money. I didn't speak English at all.
15: Everything, the tomatoes, the onions, the cilantro, the jalapeno peppers, you know, prepare that. That's what we're doing for every day. Our job is to make sure everything is great.
14: I am David Herrera. Welcome to Alicia's Mexican Grill. So, tú hazlo sin ningún problema. 1982, I met Alicia, my lovely wife. our dream was that we want to work together, that we want to have a family, raise a family, and show them how we can move on life. I was in the industry of hospitality. I became a captain waiter for Tony Ballone's on 1986. We decided as a family that we want to open our own place. So we decided to come to Cyprus. We opened Alicia's on August 17th of 2006. Our goal was to have enough jobs, you know, for myself, my wife, my three sons, you know. But at that time, we never thought that we're going to grow so fast. Welcome to Cyprus! At this time right now, we run a restaurant. So we have five Alicias. We have Dario's Steakhouse and Seafood. We have Marvino's Italian Steakhouse. And we have the new concept, Galeana's Tex-Mex and Agave Bar. A lot of people, a lot of customers ask me how difficult it's work with my with the family. I feel it's not been difficult. If you raise your family the right way, they understand what the responsibilities are.
16: Being in the family business, to me, what it means is really just love. It means you know, being there for each other, just pretty much doing everything together as a team.
17: Working with my dad has been amazing. I mean, I feel that everything that I know to this date has been because of him. I mean, he has years and years of experience, and I mean, pretty much that's what allowed me to be where I'm at today.
18: As we grew as a company, our connection as a family really tightened because, you know, everything that we do revolves around the restaurant. I don't really see this as a job. I see this, you know, as my life, as a responsibility to my family. You know, we love what we do.
14: During the almost 16 years we've been here, we've been going through a lot of disasters, you know, natural disasters, and we are there for the community. Every time that's happened, we are part of the community and we support everything we can.
18: Any kind of situation where we can give back to the community, we always love to. You know, any school that approaches us on sponsorships, donations, you know, we love to give back to the schools.
16: In the last 2 years have been difficult, but I think that's pretty much one of the things that we need to give back to the community is being, that we've done is, you know, the opportunity for growth, individuals that want to grow and work and, you know, find an opportunity that they like to have in themselves.
17: Oh, the customers mean everything to us. I mean, if it weren't for them, we wouldn't be where we're at. So that's why when people come into our restaurant, we want them to feel like they're at home. They're part of the family.
16: I think what I like is to interact, talk to them, you know, make them feel welcome, make them feel like, you know what, that our place is a happy place, that our place is joy, there's happiness, you know, even if you're having a bad day, come to our place and we're gonna make you feel great, we'll make you feel happy.
14: This is my dream, so I'm very, very pleased being part of Cyprus area, and which at this point right now, our goal is to continue to grow, and thanks God, you know, I have a tremendous support from the community. To me, is what we call home, is one of the best communities to me in Houston. So we've been blessed.
0: Art can inspire, uplift, and give us a whole new perspective on things. On Stroke of Genius, we find creativity from all over the country and take you inside the minds of their brilliant creators. Learn how these artists make some of the most bizarre...
4: Hi, I'm Diana Wood, the crazy power wash artist.
0: Resourceful...
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0: And unique artwork from communities around the country. When you meet the people behind the art, you get to appreciate every stroke of genius. Ever walk by a really long food line and think, those people are crazy?
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0: Why would anyone stand hours on their feet before they can sit down to eat?
10: This is the best thing I've ever had.
0: Worth the Wait takes you to the front of America's longest lines to answer one question. Is it worth the wait? From a massive 7-pound burrito to a slice of pie that has locals going crazy, we'll let you know what's worth it and what's not. This is Worth the Wait. This country is full of unusual places to see and amazing things to do. But only the locals really know where to go. On My Go-To, we discover some of the strangest...
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21: So my name is Christina Melville, and I'm a Moco Jumbo. I want the world to know that this is something good to do, and for the 12 years I've been doing it with me growing up, I can honestly say this did keep me out of trouble. It started in Africa, and then it was brought to the Caribbean. And you see a lot in carnivals, basically all over the Caribbean. And now it was brought here to Brooklyn. I did fall many of times. And I mean, I just learned from it so I know what to do next time. It's something good to do for the youth to do. And you basically get to experience new

Cakes fascinate me in the way that they're so technical. You have to combine science and your love of food and culinary to make something, you know, work, be able to transport and travel to make the client happy. So I opened up my shop about a few years ago, and then 2 years ago we moved to Houston, and that's where I've been working out of my house. My business is called Over the Top Cakes. It opened up during the pandemic. I try to offer specialty cakes, something you don't see at the grocery store or get every other baker or decorator around here. I try to make something big and special. That's why it's called Over the Top. My cakes are known for being bigger and better. They're known for having some crazy details, characters, 3D sculpting, sugar work, and chocolateering as well. Trying to make them very special, something unique. Something that makes a difference is going to be the overall attention to detail and what making the customer happy. I started my love for cakes with my dad, who used to make all of my birthday cakes growing up until I just got too old for cakes. And then eventually out of high school, I knew that I wanted to do something with culinary and use my art skills that I have trained and practiced over the years, and cakes seemed to work. I started working in different local bakeries and started like trying to gain experience. I have been doing cakes for 12 years now. Originally, I am from Beaumont, Texas. Not a lot of stuff around there happens with cakes, so being out there was very, very special for me to start off and to gain a lot of clientele very easily. I do try to bring a lot of detail to the cakes. I try to make the characters look as much like them as I can by hand. I don't try to use molds. I don't try to use too many things that are going to keep me into a form of not artist self-expression. I want to express that into my designs as well. I like making jokes with cakes sometimes, like adding the things that you wouldn't expect. And the customer's like, oh, you added that. I'm like, yeah, I did. You know, that's what I like to do. I love that. The longest I think I've spent was probably about 24 hours. Just worked straight through the day and night and had to get that big cake out the way. Most of my cakes took about 12, maybe 8 hours for the short end, but I try to do what I can and just do what I love. Last year, I was on Disney Plus Foodtastic. Foodtastic on Disney Plus is a food art competition. We bring in more than just pastries and what you would normally see on other competition shows. So we included ice sculptors, there's pumpkin sculptors, vegetable carvings, there's, you know, pastry artists, food people, and make something crazy out of it. It was great competing, but it was mostly great seeing how stuff works behind the scenes and getting to look at the production and everything. And then meeting the other teams is really special. Having to kind of bounce ideas back and forth while we're working. We had to build a crazy Davy Jones sculpture. We decided to do it out of like vegetables and foam and stuff like that. And we came out and they loved it. They were passing it around, and eventually we got on the show.

0: Everyone needs a break from their 9-to-5, and we know you don't want to spend those vacation days on the couch. So here on Out of Office, we're taking you to some of our favorite vacation spots, where the locals show us how to really relax.
1: And I could feel it when I went from one bath to the next.
0: Take in the sights.
1: You can see the mountains, the city, the trees inside of it.
0: And have some fun.
2: Yeah, punch it, Chewy!
0: So finish your last work email and join us as we go out of office. Live like a local with Localish. Our furry little friends. We love them. You love them.
3: They are together all the time.
0: Aren't they cute?
4: I love how soft they feel.
0: Living together in perfect harmony.
4: This one matches me.
0: Close up, cuddly. And did we mention cute?
5: I just look at his face and want to dress him.
0: This is Pet Project.
6: My name is Jasmine. I'm going into my freshman year of high school, and I own my own business, Doggy Dog Treats by Jazzy. It's my business, but I get a bunch of help from my parents. It started where we were baking treats in my kitchen. Now I'm in 3 businesses, 1 pet food store that's in Marin County that has 4 locations. I'm in a coffee shop in Mill Valley and then a grooming place that's in Marin City.
7: We've always called her our superstar because once she had this idea and she ran with it, she really has been the motivating force behind it from 9 to today.
6: I've grown a lot, and it's been really cool to see the growth because I could have never imagined that this is where it would take me from an idea that I had when I was 9 to right now. I went to them with the idea and they said no because I don't think they understood how serious I was at the point. But then I kept asking, and so then they finally were like, if you come up with like a business plan and recipes, maybe we'll think about it. So I did that. I came up with a business plan that we still have today.
8: So this is where, like, the beginning, when she first told me and she'd tell me her ideas and I would write them down.
7: We were a little skeptical, but we did tell her, if you can show us that you have some ideas for a recipe, maybe put together a little mini plan. I mean, that's appropriate for a 9-year-old, right? Then we would consider it. And we were surprised that she actually did it.
6: We have Buddy's Pumpkin Bites, which have the 2 main ingredients in that are pumpkin and applesauce, peanut butter banana buns, which is our newest one, and then our last one is Jazzy's peanut butter biscuits. It's been really fun. I love doing outdoor markets during the summer. For the past 2 years, I've gone out like every couple weeks and done one. And it's really cool because I get to see customers like face to face. That's probably my favorite part, is interacting with them and seeing all the dogs, which is really cool. Sometimes we'll get like the same dogs of returning customers, and the dogs will go crazy as soon as they see the booth because they'll know that they'll get a treat. So that's really cool to me.
9: This is my mom. She's the one that helps me with baking. She does a lot.
7: It's been a learning process because Lorraine and I, we don't have our own business. So it was a learning curve initially. Once we got rolling, things start to fall in place one by one. And then the other challenge is making sure that she had a good balance. We've always had to be very mindful about having sort of a work-life balance when you're young. And so that's something that we work through as well.
6: They're very supportive. I would not be able to do this without them. They definitely help so much when I'm in school to like pick up the slack when I can't do things. One of them does like all the business stuff, so all the financials that I could never do by myself, and the other helps with the baking. And so they're both really big helps when it comes to all aspects of getting orders out.
7: We've always told her from the beginning, if at any point you're no longer interested in doing this, we'll let it go, right? We've never pushed her too hard. But as long as you're interested in it, you're focused, you're willing to dedicate yourself, right? We're right behind you. And she's proven herself time and time again.
6: The store, that's where I live, it has like my picture up and it has like a news article next to the treats. And so people started freaking out. And then everybody would start asking me at school. And so I feel like people like don't understand to the extent when I say that I have a business. But I think this year people really started being like, oh, she's like serious.
7: We never would have imagined that we'd be here, right? That she'd be interviewing with ABC 7 localish, that she'd be in stores, right? That she'd be doing well on Etsy. It has really been an overwhelming response from the community from the time she started to today. So it has been beyond our expectations, and we're super proud.
2: This is a very comfortable space for the animals. They come into this room with such confidence, and they're like, okay, I'm here, I'm ready. I'm in a room full of strangers, and I'm comfortable doing my own thing. Wild Encounters is a special experience that you can add to your day at the zoo. You can walk into a room and be able to hear an animal purr. You can look an animal right in the eye. They will come into this room sometimes and smell your shoes to see if you have any pets at home. And Sneedy is an African crested porcupine. It's always interesting because people will see the porcupine, and a lot of times people think that porcupines shoot their quills, but they actually don't.
10: They have a really strong sense of smell. They're really motivated by the scent that's in the room. Every time we have an encounter, each encounter is always different because the people are always different. So it's really enriching to them as well, so much so that sometimes we'll have trouble getting her out.
11: Magellanic penguins, these guys are actually going to be from the southernmost tip of South America.
12: There's a connection that's almost immediate. They're so curious, they're inquisitive.
13: Peaches is our 4-year-old common warthog, even though there's nothing common about them. It's very tough to be a warthog in Africa. You have a lot of different animal species that find them delicious. It's always nice to get the oohs and ahs when he steps into the classroom. He's gonna check everything out, you know, he'll just move around the room. And it's just something that you don't see every day.
14: We want the takeaway to be that these animals are a resource. They're a wonder of nature. Just because you see them now here at the Bronx Zoo when you come here doesn't mean you're going to see them tomorrow. We need to conserve these species and protect the wild areas where they live.
2: People leave this experience, we really want to bridge the connection between animals and people. You know, people always feel, oh, you know, animals and wild, there's a big disconnect. And there's not. We have animals right here in the Bronx Zoo for anybody to come and meet. And you can really make connections with animals, whether they are in these encounters or outside in our park visiting them on in their exhibits.
15: Each one, just with any animal, is unique and has their own personality. You know, you get to know them.
16: What are you doing?
15: The birds that leave here are the perfect match for the people. The mission is basically to rescue as many birds as we're capable of fostering and rescuing, especially ones that are in, you know, dire situations and are clearly being neglected.
16: All right.
17: So we're 100% foster-based, and we are limited in the number of birds we can take in by the number of fosters we have actively.
16: Hi, Punch.
17: You know, that's part of our education process. You know, when we have somebody apply to adopt a bird, we have a certain number of visits required. We're giving that person an opportunity to feel a connection with the bird.
15: Bobo is obsessed with whistling the Addams Family theme. It's something else.
17: We can't imagine our family without, you know, birds in the house.
15: A lot of the time, people seem to want a bird. They'll purchase the bird, and then they don't realize the work it entails. They don't understand that, yes, if they are frightened, they can and will bite, and that can be very painful. And a lot of times, people don't interact with the bird. They become, you know, a novelty that people, you know, like to look at, but there's no... interaction with the bird, to socialize, to make the bird happy and comfortable. And a lot of times those birds come to us. It's easy to buy a bird. It's so easy to walk into any pet store or any breeding facility and buy a bird. And they rarely provide any education on what it's actually like to live with these guys. So For the Love of Birds spends a lot of its time, when we get applications to adopt, just educating people on what it means to have that bird in their home.
16: Hi, Bobs. What you doing?
15: We don't have enough homes for the birds. We already have an existence. So by not going to a pet store for any size bird, you know, from a finch to a canary on up to one of these guys, by going through, you know, the process of adoption first, you're, you know, bringing some stability to the number of unwanted, discarded birds out there. They're the most, you know, as I said, loving, intelligent, social creatures. They each have their own individual personalities, and, you know, there's a reason we all do this. We have discovered, you know, we've at some point fallen in love with a bird.
16: Basic goal, and I'm sure it's everyone's, is to enrich their lives, you know, give them a sense of safety and security, and that they can, you know, trust. And it's very rewarding once they do get adopted.
17: Good boy.

0: Nothing brings people together like a great meal. And at Bite Size, communities coming together around food is what we're all about. Join us as we take you around to some of the best and most unique restaurants around the country. You'll meet the people behind some of the best eats in town and hear the stories behind the meals.
1: Here's my father, Paco Lopez.
0: See some of the craziest dishes they have to offer.
2: We are eating 30 feet of pasta.
0: And meet some of the customers taking on their challenges. Let us add a little flavor to your day at Bite Size. What is true kindness? How can we help our neighbors in need? Maybe it's as simple as a smile or a hug.
3: All sorts of emotions.
4: Yeah.
0: All Good is about finding everyday people doing good in their communities.
5: So they come here and they can get their food, personal items, everything.
0: Reaching out.
6: The community has a good heart. I didn't think they would have helped me like this.
0: And putting other people first.
7: It takes them back to who they were when they weren't homeless.
0: Even on a tough day, we're here for you on All Good. The extraordinary bond we have with our pets is unlike any other. Here on Pet Project, we consider our furry friends members of the family, and we know you do, too. So we're introducing you to some of the most amazing pets we've met.
8: This is the duck I keep seeing everywhere.
0: The owners who go above and beyond to help them out.
9: I could tell it was love at first sight.
0: And the stories of resilient pets that inspire us all.
10: You see having Popeye Wheelie on camera.
0: So give yourself a treat and join us on Pet Project. Nothing brings people together like a great meal. And at Bite Size, communities coming together around food is what we're all about. Join us as we take you around to some of the best and most unique restaurants around the country. You'll meet the people behind some of the best eats in town and hear the stories behind the meals.
1: Here's my father, Paco Lopez.
0: See some of the craziest dishes they have to offer.
2: We are eating 30 feet of pasta.
0: And meet some of the customers taking on their challenges. Let us add a little flavor to your day at Bite Size. You're watching Pet Project.
11: So it's a very, very fun night tonight. So Dock Street Brewing created Found Friends for us last year. This is the second year of it, and we're so excited. It's always really fun when local businesses partner with local organizations to help fund the mission and the work that we do. And the best part is it's beer, so who doesn't love that? The summer kicks off truly the busiest time of year for animal shelters. It is the time of year when people are in and out of their house, so there's more stray animals outside coming into the shelter. And, you know, for a variety of reasons, folks can't keep their pets, and that's why shelters exist.
12: I mean, everything that we do is, A, donor-funded, but also really dependent on people in the community getting involved, whether it's by adopting or fostering an animal, whether it's by supporting us by donating supplies or funds. The more people know what we're trying to do and get involved, the bigger difference we're all able to make together. So events like this and supporters like Dock Street are so crucial to what we do and really do translate every day into more animals finding safety and more pet owners getting the support that they need.
13: You're fine. I just want to pet your dog. My wife and I have been involved in animal welfare in the Philly area for a little bit. That's always sort of been part of our relationship.
14: What's the challenge of making this beer?
13: It's trying to get all the hops in there. Frankly, when it comes to collabs, I like them because I just get to brew like whatever beer I want to drink. So this is a hazy IPA. We use Idaho 7, which is a fun hop that kind of came out of a new area. Most hops are Pacific Northwest, specifically Washington and Oregon. This came from Idaho. And then also Nectaron, which is this hop out of New Zealand that I hadn't had an opportunity to play with. So figured this is a good opportunity. I mean, it feels great. I love brewing beer in general, so when I can brew beer and then it also benefits an organization that I already care about and for, it's an easy win there. So yeah, it feels great. It's just just also really fun to hang out with all the dogs and see people, folks from the neighborhood come out and support. It feels great.
11: Some people think, oh, it's only this specific type of animal, or it's only old animals, or it's only sick animals. But you would be surprised. We've had every dog under the sun come in through the shelter, so there really is a dog or a cat for everyone.
4: We should all be staying active, and here on Pumped, we show you all the different ways members of your community are keeping in shape. 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
15: You can literally make anything and everything yours.
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17: 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Get up! 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
4: So put on your sweats and join us to get pumped. The extraordinary bond we have with our pets is unlike any other. Here on Pet Project, we consider our furry friends members of the family, and we know you do, too. So we're introducing you to some of the most amazing pets we've met.
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4: 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But only the locals really know where to go. On My Go-To, we discover some of the strangest...
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22: We're heading to Whittier, Alaska, which is a town you can only get to through one of the longest tunnels in all of North America.
23: It's almost a fairyland with these incredible streams coming down the mountains and beautiful foliage. 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
24: Really unique. But to live within and amongst 240 people in Alaska's first gated and only gated community is world class.
25: Everybody works together. I mean, as a community, yes, I love it down here.
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27: It's a totally different world here, huh?
24: We're not a homogenous group. We've got our Filipinos, we've got our Samoans, you've got your white, you've got natives here. Instead of whatever else, you know, is causing strife, you know, causing controversy, we have to get along here.
28: People from all walks of life have ended up here in Whittier. And here we are, together.
4: You're watching Pet Project.
29: He wants to say hello. This one flew in my hand. Oh, I got cicada Pete on. 22. Hello. Hi, cicada. You're fast. I want that one way over there. I got him.

0: They've gone high. My name is Bettina Saylor, and I'm here in Westchester at Granny's house collecting cicadas for the third time to bring them back to the cicada sanctuary, which is two netted crabapple trees that I've put in my front lawn. There they go! And I'm bringing cicadas by the thousands and putting them under the netting to hopefully populate North Aurora in 17 years with cicadas. Hurry, they'll be free! Why am I doing this? I am doing this because not only are cicadas awesome, they have a really awesome life cycle. They've been around 3.92 million years and somehow evaded becoming extinct by adapting to prime numbered years where they emerge from the ground and form these choruses of beautiful sounds and mate. And then they go underground again and come back in 13 or 17 years. We don't have them where I live, and I want to experience them as much as I can before I die, because it's every 17 years. Although I pretty much hate bugs because they kind of creep me out, cicadas is one of the few bugs, insects that I like because they're very docile. They don't bite, they don't sting. It's just the sound, it's the music. It's a very soothing sound to me. 24. And today will be my 15th trip bringing cicadas back to my house. My daughter, Saren, is in from out of state to also help collect cicadas today. So this is Saren.
1: Hello.
0: These are butterfly pavilions that we are using to transplant cicadas because we could fit comfortably about 500 in here. Woo, 40, 48, one got away. 21 more to go.
1: What are we at?
0: 229.
1: Okay, 30.
0: All right. That's number 500, woohoo! We're heading home with 518 cicadas, I think, to North Aurora. They're pretty feisty, so they might just start flying out all by themselves. There they go. Be free, cicadas. We drove out to North Aurora, Illinois, to my cicada sanctuary that I have set up in my front lawn. These cicadas are going to be put under netting and released to the trees with the other cicadas that are in there. And hopefully they'll mate and they'll have a nice long life underground for 17 years and come back.
2: I remember 17 years ago going with my mom to Brookfield Zoo, coming back here, just releasing them in the backyard. And we didn't have this giant sanctuary like we do now. So it's nice to see, you know, just even 17 years later, able to go back, recollect everything, and now actually have a sanctuary to release them safely.
0: So they're going to mate, and unfortunately for this poor male, who's having a good time right now, he's gonna die shortly after mating. The female will go as high as she thinks necessary to a softer branch, and she'll cut slits in the branch and lay some eggs, and then she will die. There they go. The end game is to, in fact, populate North Aurora with a thriving new community of cicadas. I'm just an ordinary person who has a fascination / obsession with cicadas. And I found some rubber beet. Cicadas online. I work at Walgreens and I raise two beautiful children. My husband's retired, so I want to see it in the science book somewhere down the line that North Aurora has cicadas because of the sailor.

0: Art can inspire, uplift, and give us a whole new perspective on things. On Stroke of Genius, we find creativity from all over the country and take you inside the minds of their brilliant creators. Learn how these artists make some of the most bizarre...
1: Hi, I'm Diana Wood, the crazy power wash artist.
0: Resourceful...
2: Everything around me inspires me.
0: And unique artwork from communities around the country. When you meet the people behind the art, you get to appreciate every stroke of genius. Ever walk by a really long food line and think, those people are crazy?
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0: Why would anyone stand hours on their feet before they can sit down to eat?
4: It's the best thing I've ever had.
0: Worth the Wait takes you to the front of America's longest lines to answer one question. Is it worth the wait? From a massive 7-pound burrito to a slice of pie that has locals going crazy, we'll let you know what's worth it and what's not. This is Worth the Wait. This country is full of unusual places to see and amazing things to do. But only the locals really know where to go. On My Go-To, we discover some of the strangest...
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0: ...most secret...
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0: 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We should all be staying active, and here on Pumped, we show you all the different ways members of your community are keeping in shape. Meet people who can make a gym wherever they go.
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0: 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The extraordinary bond we have with our pets is unlike any other. Here on Pet Project, we consider our furry friends members of the family, and we know you do, too. So we're introducing you to some of the most amazing pets we've met.
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14: Ty is our oldest bull that we have here at the Houston Zoo. He was born in 1965, and he came to the Houston Zoo in the early 1980s. He has fathered quite a few of our calves here. He's actually behind me right now with two of his youngest sons, Teddy and Nelson. I mean, he's the father to Kirby as well. So he's a very significant part of our herd and has done amazing legacy here at the Houston Zoo. He was privately owned before coming here. So in human care, elephants can normally live into their late 40s, early 50s. You will see some living to be in their 70s, but that'd be like us living to be 100. So Ty celebrating his 60th birthday is a huge milestone. We threw him a big birthday bash. He got a big cake, lots of bamboo, fun treats. And then we did various keeper chats throughout the day to celebrate Ty because he's very loved in our community. Regular day for Ty. He'll come in from the yard from spending that overnight, and then he'll get some breakfast, and then after us keepers clean the yards, he'll get a bath, he'll get his daily morning exercises, and then he'll go back into the yard, whether that be with the two littles that are behind me, or he sometimes gets some alone time just because he is a 60-year-old man, so sometimes he just wants to hang out by himself. Popular because he's been here for so long and he's left such an amazing legacy. With having as many kids as he has had and being with all the females, he's just that bull that everybody recognizes. He is super tall too, and he's got those big, beautiful tusks. So not only is he just a great bull in his demeanor, but he's also a very handsome bull and very easily recognizable. He's also a really big deal because he is one of the oldest breeding elephants in human care. He is also the second oldest Asian bull elephant in human care as well. So that 60 mark is a very big milestone for him. He's not really showing any signs of slowing down, but we do some proactive measures to help make sure that he is staying in that healthy state. So he gets specialized exercises that he gets every morning that are meant to help keep his joints nice and limber and help him keep moving. And then we have also added soft substrate to all of the yards that he goes into. At his age, making sure that he's comfortable laying down is a really big thing. So as the older they get, they are susceptible to get arthritis. So him laying down at night and taking that pressure off of his joints is really good for him. We're a very dedicated team. We are here 24/7. We will come in after hours. It takes a village to take care of these guys, and it is a very rewarding job, but it also a very tough job. Hanging out with a bull like Thailand definitely makes it all worth it. Asian elephants are endangered, and there's about 30,000 left in the wild. So when you guys get to come to the Houston Zoo and meet Thailand, you get to put a face to the elephants. They're out in the wild facing some very challenging conflicts. So by you guys coming to the Houston Zoo, you're allowing us to have a conservation fund that we can then send money over to those countries and give it to people that are doing boots on the ground stuff to help make sure that those Asian elephants over there are getting a safe place to live. Just know that you are seeing the largest land mammal, and they are a very special species that we can hopefully conserve and create a living space for them in the wild once again. And just know that by coming here, you're helping do that. You guys are playing a pivotal role in helping save them out in the wild.
0: You're watching Pet Project. Follow Localish on social media. What is true kindness? How can we help our neighbors in need? Maybe it's as simple as a smile or a hug.
7: All sorts of emotions.
8: Yeah.
0: All Good is about finding everyday people doing good in their communities.
15: So they come here and they can get their food, personal items, everything.
0: Reaching out.
16: The community has a good heart. I didn't think they would have helped me like this.
0: And putting other people first.
17: It takes them back to who they were when they weren't homeless.
0: Even on a tough day, we're here for you on All Good. 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
0: Sometimes it's waiting around the corner.
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23: Very honored for the ability to document this community and for them to be so open for us to come in despite the fact that they're being so heavily targeted. It's very risky.
24: My name is Christy Trebatas. I am the director and co-producer of Dia de Muertos in the City, a documentary highlighting the Dia de Muertos tradition being celebrated in New York. And today we are at Good Shepherd Lutheran Church in Brooklyn.
25: We had this idea of doing something with immigrants. And then at the same time, the rhetoric around immigrants, especially immigrants from the south of USA, started really changing. At that point, it became important that we tell the story of Mexicans.
26: We memorialize those who have come before us, but whose relationship is still very much alive and present to us. We do so with music, food, and dance. So it is a way for us to welcome back those who have passed on, but that we believe in our faith, that still are very much alive and connected to who we are as a people.
27: The name is Flor Menudita in Spanish, like little flower. This dance is very, very important because we put in this traditional dance for Dia de Muertos, for the spirits. The language in Nahuatl. So when they sing, the mariachi part, they sing, it's in Nahuatl. Not English, not Spanish.
26: Up on the altar, you see some images of abuelos, grandparents, people who have passed on. We have the favorite food of those that we are honoring. They commune with the living, so they partake of this bread. And of course, after we pick that up from the altar, that's what we share. It is forbidden to forget those who have come before us. And it is a way to acknowledge and to uphold them and say, you know, they haven't left. They are with us. They are part of our communities. They are part of our lives. Right now, we are dealing with a lot of loss from members in our communities that, given the immigration policy, they are being taken. So that's kind of a death that we are lamenting, that we are suffering. So we make room in our altars for people who have been taken from us, from our communities.
24: Not just the Mexican communities or, you know, Latin communities in this country. I feel like collectively we're feeling a grief. And whether you are documented or not, you're being very impacted by what's going on. And so something like Dia de Muertos, a tradition that really holds the space to process these feelings and to grieve and to have a ritual to gain some kind of insight or closure, I think is really important in general. How can we learn from this amazing community to move forward, you know, with like strength and resilience?
1: Otherworldly, breathtaking, awesome, unlike any other experience ever.
2: Hello, this is Takashi from Team Labs. I am one of the members of this Team Labs. Team Labs is an art collective. It's looking for the, some relationship between human and world using of the digital and technologies. The concept is like exactly the name as like a borderless. And it's like each artwork has its no boundaries. The artworks is always changed.
1: If you aren't someone who normally appreciates art, I would come here because it's a different form of art.
3: Going through the rooms, there's a lot of tactile sensations. It was a sensory feast.
4: I just lost sense of time when I was in there. And lost sense of place almost as well, because there's a whole sort of continuity and fluidity within each room. So you kind of forget which room you're in at any

0: point is, everywhere, when you recognize and when you perceive of these bubbles, everywhere it's bubbles, we see something we could perceive. So we try to expand over this kind of perceptions. I came here more than 100 times, but each time to come back here with some other people, it's a different experience. And it's I strongly recommend, always like I want to say, is if you like it, it's gonna come back again and again.
1: We have such an interesting city because it's like an artsy, food, sports, historical city. And so I just wanted to make sure that you got a little bit of all those different aspects of what makes Philadelphia special in one piece.
2: Yo, when I seen the cheesesteak, though, I thought you could actually take a bite out of it.
1: Hi, my name is Aloysius McElwain. I'm from Philadelphia, Pennsylvania. Grew up in North Philly. And in college, I was designing clothing and hand-painting T-shirts to make, like, extra money for school, and that's kind of where it all started. So I've done, over the years, probably close to 400 murals in the city. There are about, I'd say, 110 murals that are still up, and I've painted in 18 countries in 22 states. This mural's called Welcome to Philly.
2: Welcome to Philly!
1: We're at a, like, really cool time in the summer where you have the 250 celebration. People are coming in town for FIFA. So, you know, we had a lot of wonderful organizations that got together, the Sixers, the Flyers, Comcast, HBSC, Mural Arts, Streets Department, got together. It's like, let's do something really, really cool for the city and make this giant wall here. So we're at 10th and Market across from the Fashion District and right down the street from City Hall. This took 14 work days, working like 12 to 8. Used a ton of spray paint. I think I probably used 350, 400 cans on this wall. I had some of my family members come out and help me with the project, too. It's a family fair, yeah.
3: Love your style.
1: Oh, thanks so much. Thank you.
4: It's lovely, y'all. This is really nice.
1: I'd say like every 2 to 3 minutes, people were coming by showing love while I've been painting this. So it's just getting all that positivity has been really cool.
5: It's beautiful, man.
1: Thanks so much. Thank you. Yeah, this is a temporary mural. It's only up for now. I'm not sure how long it's going to be up, but hopefully while it's up, it'll help people celebrate 250 and just the spirit of Philadelphia.
6: We should all be staying active. And here on Pumped, we show you all the different ways members of your community are keeping in shape. Meet people who can make a gym wherever they go.
7: You can literally make anything and everything yours.
6: Proving that age is just a number.
8: How old are you?
7: 80.
6: And challenging what we think is possible.
9: Get up, baby. Get up. That's what I love.
10: Can't breathe.
6: So put on your sweats and join us to get pumped. 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So we're introducing you to some of the most amazing pets we've met.
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6: 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Learn how these artists make some of the most bizarre...
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6: Resourceful...
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6: And unique artwork from communities around the country. When you meet the people behind the art, you get to appreciate every stroke of genius. Nothing brings people together like a great meal. 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
16: Here's my father, Paco Lopez.
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18: I like being very colorful and vibrant. 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
19: 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I love nails.

0: in Blush Nail Bar in a North Hollywood Valley Village. You know, I love art, and I enjoy the process when I'm doing art. I'm painting something on the nail.
1: Blush Nail Bar, they seem to really pride themselves on artistry and detail. I'm a producer with On the Red Carpet, and I'm going to Marvel's Fantastic Four premiere. One of the stars, Pedro Pascal, is really fascinated with nails, so we're hoping to catch his attention on the carpet.
2: What can I say about Pedro? I love the guy. I'm a huge Marvel fan.
3: Yeah, I love all of the actors. I'm very excited about the casting. I've been waiting for the movie to come out. I'm a big Marvel fan. I've played games. I've watched the movies. I've done everything.
1: So there's these stars,
3: okay.
1: And then there's also these ones.
0: Always I try to mix from like 2-3 sets together because sometimes they like one nail from the other set, one nail from the other ones. I try to mix.
1: I'm so excited. I can't wait to see how they turn out.
4: I'm excited for him to see the reaction. I hope he loves them.
0: I want to see their reaction too.
5: Thank you. Thank you.
6: Yeah, no, Fantastic Four theme nails.
7: They're beautiful. I mean, like, who can do, who does
6: that?
7: I'm telling you, one day I'm going to break out. I am going to break out. I'm going to start doing it because look at these ugly things. I mean, I got a very nice, I got them cleaned up. I got them cleaned up is the least I could do. But one of these days, it's going to be like, wow.
8: We should all be staying active, and here on Pumped, we show you all the different ways members of your community are keeping in shape. Meet people who can make a gym wherever they go.
9: You can literally make anything and everything yours.
8: Proving that age is just a number.
10: How old are you?
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8: And challenging what we think is possible.
11: Get up, baby! Get up! That's what I love!
12: Can't breathe.
8: So put on your sweats and join us to get pumped. The extraordinary bond we have with our pets is unlike any other. Here on Pet Project, we consider our furry friends members of the family, and we know you do, too. 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
8: 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Nothing brings people together like a great meal. And at Bite Size, communities coming together around food is what we're all about. Join us as we take you around to some of the best and most unique restaurants around the country. 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
18: Here's my father, Paco Lopez.
8: See some of the craziest dishes they have to offer.
19: We are eating 30 feet of pasta.
8: And meet some of the customers taking on their challenges. Let us add a little flavor to your day at Bite Size. What is true kindness? How can we help our neighbors in need? Maybe it's as simple as a smile or a hug.
20: All sorts of emotions.
21: Yeah.
8: All Good is about finding everyday people doing good in their communities.
22: So they come here and they can get their food, personal items, everything.
8: Reaching out.
23: The community has a good heart. I didn't think they would have helped me like this.
8: And putting other people first.
24: It takes them back to who they were when they weren't homeless.
8: Even on a tough day, we're here for you on All Good. This is Stroke of Genius.
25: Honestly, of all the things I've done in my career and whatnot, having a brick-and-mortar establishment for going on 30 years now, you know, nobody will ever really write about in the Hollywood Reporter or Variety or something, but, like, show me a retail business that makes it 30 years, like, let alone a comic book store. Hey, kids, it's me, Kevin Smith. Here we are at Smod Castle Cinemas, my movie theater in Atlantic Highlands, New Jersey. Earlier today, we were at Jay and Silent Bob's Secret Stash, my comic book store in Red Bank, New Jersey. My neck of the woods
1: he absolutely embodies the idea that anybody can come from anywhere.
25: Monmouth County, where I was born and raised, and where I still hang out and do a lot of business.
2: I love the foil covers, too.
3: Seeing the underdog from New Jersey, who no one believed in at first, make it, yeah, it's a big thing for me. That, and I love Nichols.
25: For me, I never really left. I got dragged out to Hollywood because my wife wanted to live in Los Angeles. I was always constantly coming back and doing events and doing things. And so I never really left. You can't return to a place that you, you know, won't leave alone. You know, most of the locals are just like, I wish he would go away.
10: Like, you can see little peaks and prawns of New Jersey and everything he does.
25: Beers. Anybody who likes those Jay and Silent Bob movies, this is the epicenter for that. And so we lean into it heavily with the comic book store and with the movie theater. It's like not just a comic book store. It's like, that's where the Buddy Christ is. You know, that's where Jay and Bob live and whatnot.
10: We're going tonight for his Die Hard movie.
1: Yes.
11: Welcome to Smodcastle Cinema. I'm Kevin Smith, man.
25: The movie theater, Smodcastle Cinemas, this is the movie theater I grew up going to as a kid. Keeping the theater alive, you know, felt like a sworn duty, considering, like, sitting in this theater shaped me into, like, who I became. So the idea of letting this place go was just like, no, we got to save it. So me and Ernie and a bunch of our friends got together and saved the theater. It was the worst financial decision I ever made, because there's a reason the movie theater was going out.
11: What does he say in the movie? Yippee-ki-yay what?
25: And, you know, it also gives me a place to do shows. Tonight we're doing Die Hard Live. Like, and I get to play Hans Gruber. You know, I get to read the part that Alan made famous and stuff.
11: There's not a single person who has heard about tonight's show who hasn't been like, really?
25: You know, that's, we got a packed house. We're sold out.
11: We will be witnesses.
25: Unlike most, you know, multiplexes, there's an apartment upstairs. So, like, I get to live over the movie theater whenever I'm in town. And a movie maker who lives over a movie theater is, like, adorable concept, man. It's like a cobbler who lives in a giant shoe. Because I come from a film festival world, Ernie created, with Steven, who works here as well, the Smodcastle Film Festival. This is a chapel, man. This is a cathedral. And the faithful show up, and the spirit moves them, you know. So it's like, they're like parables. And being around a bunch of people appreciating a movie, man, is something that I just refuse to let go of.
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8: And unique artwork from communities around the country. 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Ever walk by a really long food line and think, those people are crazy?
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8: Worth the Wait takes you to the front of America's longest lines to answer one question. Is it worth the wait? From a massive 7-pound burrito to a slice of pie that has locals going crazy, we'll let you know what's worth it and what's not. This is Worth the Wait. This country is full of unusual places to see and amazing things to do. But only the locals really know where to go. On My Go-To, we discover some of the strangest...
28: This is a brain of a gorilla.
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8: 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And at Bite Size, communities coming together around food is what we're all about. 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Let us add a little flavor to your day at Bite Size. This country is full of unusual places to see and amazing things to do. And who knows them better than the locals? On My Go-To, we head on down the side streets to find the beloved places you won't want to miss. Join us to find all the secret spots that the locals love on My Go-To. The extraordinary bond we have with our pets is unlike any other. Here on Pet Project, we consider our furry friends members of the family, and we know you do too. So we're introducing you to some of the most amazing pets we've met. So give yourself a treat and join us on Pet Project. 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On Stroke of Genius, we find creativity from all over the country. 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
0: There seems to be no sign of intelligent life anywhere.
4: Hello? Oh, yeah. Ah!
5: Well, you know, I remember at the very beginning, we talked a lot about the fact that when we were young, we wished that our toys would come alive and then we could talk to them. We all spent time alone in our rooms wanting a friend. And so our toys kind of, you know, we hoped that they could do that. So Toy Story tapped into that.
0: Do you know these life forms?
4: Yes. They're Andy's toys.
5: He tapped into something, obviously, that struck a chord with the world.
6: 30 years ago, Pixar released its first ever feature-length film, and it became an instant classic, Toy Story. Woody, Buzz, and all of Andy's toys immediately became fan favorites for people of all ages. And that's why I'm here at Pixar Animation Studios in Emeryville to see how the original Toy Story came to life. Christine, this is a very special place, special pieces. You're a special person. Talk to me about what you do here and where we are.
7: This is the Pixar Living Archives, and we collect and preserve the creative heritage of the company, its history, and this is where it is housed. There are things that are very unexpected about the collection.
6: Yeah, and we talk about unexpected about the collection. I do not recognize this man at all, but you're telling me that this is the early drawing of Woody.
7: This is an early drawing of Woody. I must admit, behind the scenes, I refer to him as Scary Woody because I cannot imagine watching a whole movie with a character who resembles that. Over time, we had a lot of different versions of Woody. We moved on from that. Eventually, you come to this Woody, which is pretty final.
6: That's the Woody we know.
7: The production designer, Ralph Eggleston, he was the one who was very invested in how to use color to help viewers understand the mood of the film. This is his notebook. He's establishing the safety of Andy's room, the warmth of a summer day that's lemony. This is the color script, and this is basically the palette that they followed in individual sequences.
6: And to see this, I can only imagine what the notes for Sid's room then look like.
7: Oh, Sid's room. It is so olive green, everything. Imagine that you are an animator who's going to animate the Green Army Men. Their feet are stuck to a platform, and so you can't move them around the way you yourself would walk. So you need something that's going to help get you in that mood. And so we have something that we call the Green Army Men shoes. Each of the animators could then lace up and feel it themselves and watch each other. They videotaped each other for reference, and that is how they made that so faithful. This is Pete Docter's animation mirror. He would have used this at his desk to help him with the shots that he was working on. He would be acting it out for himself and then going to the computer and trying to make it reflect what he was seeing in real life. Here's a script. It says Toy Story working title. So the director, John Lasseter, said, I don't know. It's a story about toys. Let's just go with Toy Story. And it stuck.
5: It's hard to believe for Toy Story specifically that 30 years has gone by. It's insane. When I first got hired at Pixar, it was supposed to be a 4 to 6 week job. And then here I am 30 years later, and I've done so much. It was not at all how I thought my career was going to go, but I wouldn't trade it for the world.
9: you doing?
13: Hey, girl.
9: What's up? What's up?
13: I'm here to find my bird. Nice feathers.
9: Are we vibing?
13: Is this branch taken?
14: I understand you.
13: Are you single?
9: Ladies.
13: Well, so what you doing later?
14: This is incredible!
6: Have you ever wanted to talk to your pet and then in return understand what they're saying? In Disney and Pixar's new feature film, Hoppers, scientists figured out a way to get people to communicate with animals as animals. I'm here at Pixar Animation Studios to figure out how that's possible.
15: We put this into this.
16: Yes, yes. This into this.
15: This into this.
18: The movie started with the concept of having these robot animals in nature. I saw these documentaries where they put robot animals. This is a real thing. They put robot animals into nature. Kind of took that idea and imagined, like, what if that technology got so good they could go into these animals and the animals couldn't even tell if they were fake. I think the fun of that was the idea that, oh, we can find out what animals are really talking about and what they're thinking.
19: No matter who you are, you look out for others who need looking out for.
6: Why beavers? I'm so interested.
18: Yes. Well, originally I wanted to make a movie about penguins, but and I was drawing them during the pandemic, and I was so set on that is the animal that we were going to make a movie about. And I pitched to Pete Docter, and he was like, I don't think the world needs another penguin movie. There's so many. And he was totally right. So when I went about looking for another animal, I learned about beavers, and they're these amazing creatures that create these ecosystems for all these other animals when they set up their little ponds. And it just became this amazing metaphor for how nature can restore itself.
20: I also want to say that beavers are a great metaphor for the way I think all creatures should behave, and certainly humans should, because they create an environment that's beneficial to all the animals and plants around them. They work really hard. They never give up. You know, they are our superheroes. I think they're going to save nature, save all of us. We just need to spend a little more time appreciating them.
14: Do you know where I could find a beaver?
9: Well, you're a beaver.
14: Oh, yeah, I guess that's true. But,
6: How much did you both know about beavers beforehand? Because I understand that you guys also consulted an expert. And then where would you put yourself on that?
18: Yeah, totally novice. I didn't know anything about them aside from the cliches of seeing them gnaw down trees. You know, I knew that.
20: We took a trip to Yellowstone National Park when we were starting the movie with a small group of people, just frankly to put Daniel into nature, because Daniel did not grow up in, you know, going out into nature. But really for the whole group, it was a real bonding experience. We did find an abandoned beaver lodge that was quite large, and our story supervisor, John Cody Kim, decided he wanted to go and explore. So he took a camera and a light, and he crawled into it. We have this amazing footage from him going in there. Our art team went to Colorado with Dr. Emily Fairfax, our beaver specialist. They got to go into beaver ponds and just absorb all the details of how they live their lives.
19: With all these animals living in one little pond, we needed some rules to make it work.
6: After watching this film, so many people are going to be like, oh my goodness, I wish that this technology exists. Really wanting to put themselves in a position where they want to talk to their animals, understand their animals as well. Is to talk about that idea, because it's something that people will resonate with.
20: Now, you can translate, you know, automatically now with people and speak to people in a different language. Why shouldn't you be able to just jump into the animal world and speak to them in their own language?
6: When we talk about Pixar, when we talk about just the magic behind everything, obviously there's a lot of responsibility behind that, too.
20: This is Pixar's 30th film in the 40th year of the company's existence. Yeah, no pressure, but lots of pressure. If you want to enjoy this film as much as possible, see it in a movie theater with a bunch of your friends.
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12: Once upon a time, in the county of Montgomery.
23: It's part of the heart of the school.
12: So it became known as the Kingdom of Masks.
24: But it really is a show that represents this class.
12: And they wanted to get help from the Great Wizard.
24: The whole circus is the kids getting to the wizard. It's something that all the kids, when they are younger, really begin to look forward to. Controlled chaos.
25: It was a bit challenging in the beginning. It took a lot of effort. It took a lot of practicing.
24: We've been doing the circus for 18 years. The two of us with a lot of guidance and help, really, from the kids, write it.
23: Fourth graders started working on their circus skills last year as third graders.
25: Well, it teaches us about how to do, like, unicycling, ball, lira. I thought I would be more nervous than this, but I'm not that. So you normally see, like, teenagers and adults doing it.
24: I think there are a lot of members of the audience that get wowed by the skills. You see 9-year-olds spinning 20 feet in the air. That's impressive stuff. But I also think there's a really other important piece, which is their ability to work together. When it's go time, they know where to be, how to do it, and what we're asking of them.
23: When you listen to the kids give their graduation speeches at the end of the year and they talk about their most meaningful moments, you know, this is one of the things they talk about. It's who they are, it's what they do, it's who we are, it's what we do.
29: Danielle Taylor, and I'm a music teacher here in Metro Nashville Public Schools. Today, I have 10 students that are going to be singing Best Shot with Jimmy Allen. The kids are ecstatic. They're so excited for this opportunity. We actually, in preparation, have been doing kind of like a summer camp. So the kids have been coming to school every day and practicing, and it's been an amazing camp so far, and this is kind of like our culmination. So today we have students from Mountain View Elementary and Anna performing with Jimmy Allen. The CMA Foundation is a beneficiary of CMA Fest, and so it's important for us that we make sure that students and teachers are a part of this event. And so when we have artists like Jimmy Allen say, we would like to perform with some students, we know exactly who to call.
30: Is everybody really excited for CMA Fest?
31: Yeah!
32: I get no hands up or nothing.
29: Each time that we do a performance, they walk away with this sense of, I can do this. They walk away with the sense of empowerment that transcends music. It gives them opportunities to be whoever they want to be. My kids are from Antioch, Tennessee, and they are amazing. But without the CMA Foundation, they might not ever get to sing on a stage this big or this amazing and interact with famous country music stars. And so they're walking away going, oh, remember when we did that? We can do this next thing. And it kind of snowballs into confidence. They feel empowered to make music, but also just to be confident people and to do whatever it is that's in their heart to do.
33: My name is Su Qing. My husband is Peng Yao. And my older daughter is Mary. And my older granddaughter is Kathleen. Married together 55 years. I meet my husband, my mother-in-law. He go to Phnom Penh to my aunt's. How he saw, she saw me, and she loved me so much.
34: My mother take me go to her house. She say, "Yeah, I gonna meet together." Ask her, "You want to marry me?"
33: Before Pop Pot we have business. We have coffee shop open every day, the good business. My husband, before he is a principal at school too, a Chinese school. In the port, we so scared at night time. We sleep and we are afraid they come to knock the door and they just call you and you're gone. It take you to go to kill.
34: Who gets called, who's to kill? You know, never get you back.
0: When Pol Pot took over, I was about 7 years old. My memory of Pol Pot is hunger, lack of sleeps, work and hot weathers, and no schooling. My memory of Pol Pot just like continues to give me nightmares, right?
33: The snake come in, we're so scared. We had to take care of the kid and the snake come in. Sometimes my friend, they had to put the pill for the kid to sleep, no crying.
0: So credit to my parents, they risked everything they had to take us to through this journey. I remember walking through the very rushing current river that I had to pull my little brothers, hanging onto my dad in one hand, taking my brother in the other hands, and just close my eye because it was too scary. And luckily, my mom was able to hide this under the belt of my sisters, and this only thing we have left when we came here.
34: They feel so happy. It's all me. We're all together now. Every kind. We have freedom, so nobody take kill us. We can do what we do. We can find a job for the kid, buy the money so they eat.
0: When we first arrived in U.S., oh my gosh, I feel like it's heaven. No matter how difficult and challenged life is, just don't give up. Just continue to try and always do good things.
4: I do something in my life, I do it for them, and I work really hard to make them proud.
5: Whenever we feel really thankful, we always say Satuk.
0: And Satuk means thank you for everything, right? Thank you for the blessings.
33: We're so lucky we came to America, and we have the better life for the kid, and better life for us.
34: Thanks to God.
33: Thanks to God.
7: 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We start out with big blanks of wood, front of the guitar, back of the guitar, sides of the guitar, all the internal bracing. They make all that. Typically, it takes about 100 hours to make an acoustic guitar from scratch.
5: I have never used power tools really before, and it is scary at first, but you get more comfortable the more you do it.
7: More than halfway there with the oil.
9: Making a guitar is just something so unique and not something you can ever get a chance to do again in most of your life.
13: And then now that it's in the groove, I can hammer it down a little bit.
15: I am overjoyed with how it looks so far. I got to choose like the type of wood and pretty much any design that came into it. I got to completely customize, make it exactly how I wanted.
7: A lot of STEM challenges and things might be prototypes, whereas this is a final product that they are leaving with, and hopefully also attached to it are a lot of really good memories of their classmates and their teacher and things like that.
5: Wow, thanks so much.
7: Right, you would have been filing all that.
5: It's really rewarding, and having like something that I can hold and play and like have for the rest of my life is just insane. I'm very grateful for it.
15: The product that you get at the end is just gorgeous. I love it so much.
8: Coming up.
5: On a trip to the bank with my dad, the bank teller offered me a lollipop, and my dad always told me, you know, you shouldn't have candy because sugar is terrible for your teeth. And after about 2 years of research, lollipops were born.
8: We should all be staying active. And here on Pumped, we show you all the different ways members of your community are keeping in shape. Meet people who can make a gym wherever they go.
2: You can literally make anything and everything yours.
8: Proving that age is just a number.
6: How old are you?
2: 80.
8: And challenging what we think is possible.
14: Get up, baby. Get up. That's what I love.
16: Can't breathe.
8: So put on your sweats and join us to get pumped. The extraordinary bond we have with our pets is unlike any other. Here on Pet Project, we consider our furry friends members of the family, and we know you do, too. So we're introducing you to some of the most amazing pets we've met.
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8: 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But only the locals really know where to go. On My Go-To, we discover some of the strangest...
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5: This isn't what every other kid does. I'm Melina Morse. I'm 14 years old, and I'm the CEO of Zolli Candy. We're here in New York at Drain Reed checking out the After You Eat treat for a healthy smile. I originally came up with the idea when I was 7 years old and on a trip to the bank with my dad. The bank teller offered me a lollipop, and my dad always told me, you know, you shouldn't have candy because sugar is terrible for your teeth. So I asked him, well, why can't you make a healthy lollipop that's good for my teeth so I can have candy and it wouldn't be bad for me? Then after about 2 years of research and plant trials, lollipops were born. That 2 years really consisted of lots of research on Amazon, on Google, and other retailer websites to see if there was any product like this on the market, and there wasn't. Our first prototypes were actually done in our kitchen. I had researched what a normal sugary lollipop ingredient would be, and then I replaced the sugary ingredients with healthier substitutes. So we bought those ingredients, and I started trying to create these lollipops in our kitchen, and let me tell you, it did not go good. Now I knew, you know, I can't do this by myself. You know, we just started running plant trials. We worked with a food scientist to perfect our formula. So definitely next is getting our new product on shelves. We've worked so hard on them, so we really just want to spend all of our time working on getting them on shelves. But I'm excited to see what the future holds.
8: You're watching Localish. Coming up...
32: I've been painting murals in the city of Houston for a long time. Geometric shapes, rhythm and color, and some elements of Mexican cultures.
8: Art can inspire, uplift, and give us a whole new perspective on things. On Stroke of Genius, we find creativity from all over the country and take you inside the minds of their brilliant creators. Learn how these artists make some of the most bizarre...
35: Hi, I'm Diana Wood, the crazy power wash artist.
8: Resourceful...
36: Everything around me inspires me.
8: ...and unique artwork from communities around the country. When you meet the people behind the art, you get to appreciate every stroke of genius. Ever walk by a really long food line and think, those people are crazy?
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8: Why would anyone stand hours on their feet before they can sit down to eat?
38: It's the best thing I've ever had.
8: Worth the Wait takes you to the front of America's longest lines to answer one question. Is it worth the wait? From a massive 7-pound burrito to a slice of pie that has locals going crazy, we'll let you know what's worth it and what's not. This is Worth the Wait. This country is full of unusual places to see and amazing things to do, but only the locals really know where to go. On My Go-To, we discover some of the strangest...
19: This is a brain of a gorilla.
8: ...most secret...
35: I am taking you inside one of my favorite places in the world.
8: ...and spectacular spots you can visit in cities across America. Join us to find the places locals love on My Go-To. The extraordinary bond we have with our pets is unlike any other. Here on Pet Project, we consider our furry friends members of the family, and we know you do too. So we're introducing you to some of the most amazing pets we've met.
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8: The owners who go above and beyond to help them out.
18: I could tell it was love at first sight.
8: And the stories of resilient pets that inspire us all.
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8: 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On My Go-To, we discover some of the strangest...
19: This is a brain of a gorilla.
8: ...most secret...
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32: The language that I use with my work, it's geometric shapes, rhythm, and color, and some elements of my culture, of Mexican cultures. I think it's almost like dancing when you get to the wall and start using this material. Besides doing art, I'm a train driver. There's a connection with my art and driving the train. Being able to talk to people about their daily lives and maybe something will come to me. But also, I just look to see what colors that people are wearing or the style that people have. You know, some of those patterns and shapes that I use in my work come from that. Hello, my name is Daniel Angulo, and I'm an artist here in Houston, Texas. I've been painting murals in the city of Houston for a long time, and I painted illegally for a very long time. And then as time went by, I began to paint with permission. I mix a lot of different colors, and then I show up to the wall, and then I just start doing large shapes using the roller. And then after that, just looking at it and looking at it and looking at it until something starts to make sense to me. I think it's almost like dancing when you get to the wall and start using this material. The type of work that I do, it's more free. It's more about composition and the way that you use color and the way that you use materials. There's not that many rules except that you create your own rules. Besides doing art, I'm a train driver. And I enjoy being able to have a professional life with artwork. There's a connection with my art and driving the train. Being able to talk to people about their daily lives and maybe something will come to me. But also, I just look to see what colors that people are wearing or the style that people have. You know, some of those patterns and shapes that I use in my work come from that. It's really nice to be able to be in like a front seat, checking out how the city is expanding and learning what's coming to the city. You have to look around where you're placing this art form. I really try to be as conscious as possible that I don't want this to be like a marketing campaign that says, look at me. More like it kind of belongs where I'm placing this painting. I'm proud of being a working class person. Artists struggle with that a lot. And I just decided that I wasn't going to struggle with it. And as long as I'm happy and my life is working the way that I like, then I don't think about working and art. The whole thing is one. The past 2 years, I've been working with several national and international companies, New Era, Adidas, Pepsi, and there's been several other ones that I work with. I still have my work, but they can take a little bit of it and apply it to their needs, and then we build a relationship from there. I think it's just an evolution of how people start seeing your work. I moved to Houston when I was 14 years old from Mexico City, and I fell in love with it. Graffiti really allowed me to feel comfortable being a Houstonian, but also Mexican. I believe that art is important because it reflects how we communicate. That interaction of how to build a relationship by using someone else's property as a canvas. You know, I find that empowering for the artist and for the community.
1: Ink 180 is a tattoo shop with a cause. We do regular tattoos, but we focus on helping people get a second chance. We do that by removing or covering the tattoos that marked who they used to be, whether it be a gang tattoo, a sex trafficking-related tattoo, domestic violence-related tattoo, or scars from self-harm or cutting.
3: This tattoo was meant as a disrespect to the opposite gang, to our rival gang. So him helping us change our lives around and get these tattoos, you know, off of us, it's the first step to us to changing and making a better life for ourselves, you know?
1: As a kid, I lost 17 friends. They were killed due to gang violence, shootings, stabbings, it was a rough way to grow up. When I moved here to the Chicago area, I watched the news just like everybody else every day and tired of watching kids die. And I've been a tattoo artist for 23 years, and I wanted to use those gifts to make some kind of an impact in the community and try and help people that were getting out of that life, that were ready to move forward and do something more positive.
3: It would be a lot easier for me to get better positions at a job, to get taken more serious, you know, and also for me to be a lot more safe around the streets. That way I don't have the rival gang members coming at me, you know, trying to pretty much, you know, do physical harm on me.
1: You get that GED, I'll give you any tattoo you want, free.
4: I decided that I wanted to remove my tattoos because I want to change my life, trying to get old friends back, and I'm tired of getting profiled by other people.
1: The tattoos that we remove, they're not meant to be positive messages or uplifting things. They're negative, they're adversarial, and just having that tattoo could be a death sentence.
4: I got tired of having to run from my life, always looking over my shoulder wondering when I'm going to go to jail next.
1: We work with a great team of federal law enforcement folks. Have a lot of friends that are police officers, and you know, I'm sure every time you encounter a police officer, like, hey, what's that on your face? And,
6: yeah.
1: You know, we give business cards to police officers to keep in their cars. So when they pull somebody over and they've got a teardrop or a gang symbol, whatever, yeah, give them a business card and say, hey, it's a great bridge between police and the community. Hey, we're offering you something that's free that's going to help you if you're truly wanting to leave that life. So a lot of friends ask me, you know, why you do this for free. We do it for free because, to be quite honest, a lot of the people that we come into contact with, they don't have the money to afford tattoo removal or a tattoo cover-up. My satisfaction, my joy comes from being able to see people get that second chance and look in the mirror and not have that crown over their eye or that barcode on their neck, to see their reaction and what it means to them. That makes all the difference to us.
4: It makes me feel like he cares about me and that he wants me to help change my life, get my life back on track.
3: The first day that I came here, it really touched me a lot because he also prayed for me. And he, every time I come here and I talk to him, he's always giving me positive advice, and I appreciate what he does for us.
1: Every day that I can help somebody out makes it a whole lot easier to go to sleep at night. And if we were all a lot more kind to one another, this city would be in a lot better place than it is right now.
8: Still to come.
7: Since I've been here, the sign has always been a very big part of my heart in this business.
9: Everybody loves the sign. It's an iconic symbol of the South Side of Chicago, and it would be tragic, really, if it went away.
8: You're watching Localish. Nothing brings people together like a great meal. And at Bite Size, communities coming together around food is what we're all about. Join us as we take you around to some of the best and most unique restaurants around the country. You'll meet the people behind some of the best eats in town and hear the stories behind the meals.
10: Here's my father, Paco Lopez.
8: See some of the craziest dishes they have to offer.
11: We are eating 30 feet of pasta.
8: And meet some of the customers taking on their challenges. Let us add a little flavor to your day at Bite Size. What is true kindness? How can we help our neighbors in need? Maybe it's as simple as a smile or a hug.
12: All sorts of emotions.
13: Yeah.
8: All Good is about finding everyday people doing good in their communities.
15: So they come here and they can get their food, personal items, everything.
8: Reaching out.
23: The community has a good heart. I didn't think they would have helped me like this.
8: And putting other people first.
24: It takes them back to who they were when they weren't homeless.
8: Even on a tough day, we're here for you on All Good. The extraordinary bond we have with our pets is unlike any other. Here on Pet Project, we consider our furry friends members of the family, and we know you do, too. So we're introducing you to some of the most amazing pets we've met.
0: This is the duck I keep seeing everywhere.
8: The owners who go above and beyond to help them out.
18: I could tell it was love at first sight.
8: And the stories of resilient pets that inspire us all.
2: At least you haven't popped my wheelie on camera.
8: So give yourself a treat and join us on Pet Project.
6: When I surf, I don't want to come back on land. It's quite nice to be on the ocean and kind of weightless and feeling the energy of the ocean. When I come back on land and I change out, I feel a bit more disabled. But when I'm out on the water, it really makes me feel alive and, you know, intense.
12: With Dan, we watched, you know, surfing with him and having fun. We were looking at how he was actually surfing, and we said, you know what, we're gonna be able to help him take his surfing to a whole nother level.
6: We started collaborating about how could we make a custom surfboard that would work to fit my unique center of gravity, my unique body shape.
12: We've learned so much. That's not just helping Dan, but it's helping every single one of the veterans that we serve.
6: I think we've really hit the nail on the head with this latest design right here.
8: You're watching Localish.
7: This is a piece of folk art, American art. It's been there for 70 years.
13: People have been going there for, you know, 70 years. Everybody loves the sign, and they're very anxious to see it operating again.
9: Hey, it's an iconic symbol of the South Side of Chicago, and it would be tragic, really, if it went away.
7: Since I've been here, the sign has always been a very big part of my heart in this business. I have a lot of respect for her. This is her 70th birthday now, and we're trying to get her back to her gleaming beauty.
9: My usual order here is the extra large coffee, half decaf, half regular, cream only, and the chocolate donut. The sign has been a fixture here, I think, since 1949. It just kind of glows on these dark, wet mornings.
7: When the sign is lit up, it actually looks like she has an earring, too. In 1949, her wearing the chef's hat, I mean, let's face it, there probably weren't a lot of women running kitchens, bakeries, whatever. This family did, though. They had four daughters here running the shop, and this sign may have been designed after one of them.
14: The transformer?
7: Yeah.
14: Right here?
16: My relationship with Highway Bakery is my grandparents founded it, and then it was handed down to my aunt and her family, and they ran it for like 40 years, and then they sold it to John. Just to be working on something that my grandfather put up, you know, how many years ago, definitely a good feeling. They don't make them like that anymore, you know?
7: Another reason why I like doing this is because it brings a positive influence on your neighbors. Something I love about this area is the genuineness of the people that come in here. They are not often handed anything.
13: Highway Bakery is an old vintage sign. It's probably been up there for maybe 70 years in a very bad state of repair. Neon tubes are broken, not working, or missing, and it's still a work in progress. Hopefully by the end of the summer, the whole sign will be working. It's sort of an esoteric business. Not many people are doing it. So I'm kind of like a one-of-a-kind sign animal doing the neon. Neon works on the same principle as lightning during a thunderstorm. It's called ionization. In a neon tube, you actually have a concentrated gas like neon or an argon that's inside. And then you send a high voltage through it, and the gas lights up. Outdoors during a lightning storm, you've got all sorts of gases that are lighting up, and it operates in an atmospheric pressure, where a neon tube operates in a vacuum pressure.
16: They don't make them like that anymore, you know? It's porcelain coated, you know, and I mean, there's not many of them left anymore.
9: So I applaud John's efforts for trying to conserve it, number one, and number two, get it back to its original state.
7: People driving by it right now don't even know how historic she's been there for 70 years.

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1: If you compare the DNA of every human being on the planet, you'll learn that we are 99.99% the same. 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I'm Michael Koenigs, and this is More in Common, a show where I travel the country looking for stories about what brings us together. It turns out this country has countless stories of unity. But to find these extraordinary friendships, we have to reach out. This is More in Common.
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9: I've never in my entire life would have thought to put peanut butter and jelly onto a burger.
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9: What made you put pierogies on a burger?
11: Every time we brought it back, we would sell out in hours.
12: They do have definitely a creative menu for sure.
9: Hey, it's Natalie Eganoff. I'm here at Lucky's Last Chance in Manayunk in Philadelphia, where I'm going to sample some crazy comfort food, and I'm really excited about it, so let's go. Alrighty, I'm digging in. So what do we have here? So
11: this is the Mac Attack, one of our original burgers. It's our house-made mac and cheese, our special cheese sauce on top of 2 quarter-pound hand-pressed patties.
9: Recommendation or on how to eat this, or should I just dive right in?
11: I think you just need to go after it. Like a pro.
9: That is so special. How did you come up with this one?
11: Two of everybody's favorite comfort foods, mac and cheese and burgers, and the idea of putting them together just adds more cheese and stuff on top of an already awesome product. And then you throw in a buttered toasted roll on top of that, and like, kind of what more could you ask for at some point?
9: How do you cook the mac and cheese that's on top?
11: It's one of the only things that we really don't give up. Mac and cheese is something that kind of started out just on top of this burger and has turned into an entire menu for us.
9: What is this dipping sauce?
11: It's a spicy dipping sauce. We just call it our string sauce. It's got a little bit of heat to it. Brings out a lot of flavors in the onion strings.
9: So you promise you can't tell me what kind of cheese this
11: is? I definitely can't. I definitely can't. But if you like it, you can keep coming back and see if you can guess.
9: Fine. Wow. Now, okay. So what are these?
11: Pierogies.
9: Pierogies?
11: From the Pierogi Kitchen on Ridge Ave.
9: What made you put pierogies on a burger?
11: This is a collaboration burger we did with the Pierogi Kitchen and came up with this idea to try to take their product, which is amazing, and put it on a burger and try to have fun with it. So it's two pierogies and cheddar cheese and sour cream and caramelized onions. And this was a burger of the month for us that turned into a customer-demanded thing that we ended up having to put on the menu full-time.
9: And what I love about it most is the pierogi filling.
11: Oh, yeah.
9: This has to be the only pierogi burger in the world.
11: I hope so.
9: Well, this looks interesting. What do we have here?
11: I'm going to go ahead and let you take a bite and tell me what you think first.
9: Okay. Wow. This is gooey.
11: So this is our burger that we're most well known for.
9: Is this peanut butter?
11: Peanut butter and a house-made jelly.
9: You took a childhood classic, put it on a burger. Now this burger is the champion.
11: The bacon and cheese and kind of made it grow just a little bit.
9: I've never in my entire life would have thought to put peanut butter and jelly onto a burger.
11: It was something that we were messing with, and it just ended up working out.
10: I always like the Mac Attack. The Mac Attack's phenomenal, but the peanut butter and jelly burger is just like, I always have to get it.
12: Next one I think I'm going to try is the buffalo wing burger. I like the fact that they've got a Juicy Lucy on here, you know, a little Midwestern.
13: I'm vegan, so I got the peace, love, and veggie burger.
12: I always try to mix it up, get something new.
13: This reminds him of peanut butter and jelly nostalgia, but at the same time, it leaves that grown man aftermath of eating a burger.
12: Definitely some interesting burgers I haven't seen before.
9: The entire restaurant is just filled with unique art pieces. Is there a theme?
3: The premise we built this on was kind of a 70s inspired road trip. One by one, we started finding people who we thought fit with what we did. We love to bring those artists in and let them sell their stuff.
9: So it's artwork on your food, artwork on the walls. It's a fun vibe that you have here.
3: For us, it was about being fun and having a great environment and doing things that we really enjoyed and taking comfort food and an environment and just making it a place that feels warm and cozy for you to walk into any day.
5: The thing that I always say that you need to get is a mañanera pupusa, with a specialty pupusa with a fried egg on top. In downtown LA, in the Salvadorian corridor, where people wouldn't think there'd be a place like this where everybody can feel welcome, not just my tia, but everybody from everywhere in LA.
14: It's basically melting two cultures together, and we're in a neighborhood where we have a lot of Mexican culture, a lot of Salvadorian culture, we have a lot of Central Americans and a lot of different Latino-Americanos in the area. So pupusa is a handmade tortilla. It's a indigenous food. I would describe it as a handmade tortilla with stuffing.
15: We're making our pupusas. So this is our corn masa.
14: It just takes practice. I really can't say amount of time, but you gotta pretend like it's Play-Doh, kind of.
15: This is pork and cheese mixed.
14: This is all typical stuff that you find in a Salvadoran household. You know, eggs, ranchero sauce, pupusa. So it's all typical things that I would have around in my house growing up. When he flips the pupusas, he taps them in the middle, and then lets a little bit of air out so they can fully cook out. We are completely different to what you're used to having as traditional Salvadorian food. Yeah.
5: We're on LA and Salvi twist.
16: Yeah. Depends how hungry they are, but definitely start off

0: You know, you kind of just find it on Instagram and no one really knows where it's at.
1: So this is our pupusa mexicana. This is our version of Salvadorian and Mexican culture mixed together. So we have this one topped off with pastor. Pastor is a seasoned pork meat, seasoned with pineapples and onions. Really delicious.
2: A little bit of our guac sauce. This is our Salvadorian cream. Top it off with a little bit of pico de gallo and a little bit of cotija cheese.
1: The way I grew up having it, it's you have a little bit of the cortillo, you put some sauce on top, and then you start ripping the pupusa and you eat it with your hands. There's no forks and knives involved. We normally try to do a lot of our traditional foods, how my grandma raised me. My wife's grandma raised her. It's really traditional cooking, but it's still with that fresh new vibe that you get things, you can do different things with it.
3: Instagram has played a huge part in the way that we have promoted our restaurant and has become the way that people get to know us. The mañanera pupusa brings people in. It's become our signature dish.
1: So this is our mañanera pupusa. It's our breakfast pupusa. We top it off with two sunny side up eggs, a little bit of our ranchera salsa. We have put a little bit of our curtido on the in between and our pupusa on the bottom. It's breakfast, lunch, all rolled into one. We're just trying to bring our culture to the forefront. It's like our heart and soul to our country.
3: When you need a hug from abuelita, you come here.
1: It's comfort food all around.
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7: We should all be staying active, and here on Pumped, we show you all the different ways members of your community are keeping in shape. 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
7: So put on your sweats and join us to get pumped. 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Here on Pet Project, we consider our furry friends members of the family, and we know you do too. 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
7: The owners who go above and beyond to help them out.
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1: 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You?
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1: Thank you.
0: For example, this basil is the exact basil that we use in our watermelon and basil ice cream, and it comes right from the farm market here.
2: Okay, you have to try this one. The watermelon and the basil together reminds me of the perfect summer cocktail. Oh, my goodness.
1: That's so good.
2: It is really
1: good. It's really refreshing.
0: Our billionaire chocolate is definitely our most popular flavor.
3: Delicious.
1: So I heard eating a little bit of chocolate every day is good for you.
2: I want to take your advice.
0: It's our Wicked Rich dark chocolate ice cream.
2: That is rich.
0: And we have really interesting flavors that are only in pints.
2: We're at Nina's in Peddler's Village,
1: where they're not just known for their ice cream, but their waffles too.
2: Let's go try it out.
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6: Our ice cream trail is not one scoop fits all. 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
7: Very good.
6: I think the draw to the creameries in Bucks County is really the passion of the locals behind them. They all really embody what Bucks County is all about, which is countryside, farm to table, and are giving back what they've created into the ice cream that they make.
8: Coming up.
9: Este lugar se llama Tazón. Cuando vienen, ven color, arte. Querida Selena, Frida Kahlo.
8: And later...
10: Back it up, back it up, back it up, baby.
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12: We should all be staying active. And here on Pumped, we show you all the different ways members of your community are keeping in shape. 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
13: You can literally make anything and everything yours.
12: Proving that age is just a number.
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12: And challenging what we think is possible.
15: 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That's what I love. Can't breathe.
12: So put on your sweats and join us to get pumped. The extraordinary bond we have with our pets is unlike any other. Here on Pet Project, we consider our furry friends members of the family, and we know you do, too. 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
12: 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Learn how these artists make some of the most bizarre...
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12: Resourceful...
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21: You don't want to skip anything on this. To the sausages. To the best worst you've ever had. We just wrapped Strahan and Sarah for the week, and one of my favorite things to do is to head out to my go-to spot, which is Worst Bar in Jersey City. Craving it already. Heading to get my sausage on. Some days we make a whole day out of hiking from Brooklyn to Jersey City just to eat the food.
22: Charlie, don't hold up the group. It's about a 30-minute hike
3: for a day of goodness.
5: We got our house bratwurst. And then moving over to this tray, we have the halal cart, deli currywurst.
3: This is my ducktail I've been raving about. 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If you want to try it, it's somewhere here in New York City and you never have to leave.
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24: This is actually my job. I make chocolate.

0: Well, those are cute. Ooh, coffee.
1: When people eat our chocolates, they would bite into it and they'd stop and they're like, oh, wow, this is really intense. The Cutie Confections kind of started this movement of like infused chocolates, which were a little bit exotic at the time because we were using different types of herbs and teas and different types of spices. That was kind of unheard of.
2: Very fragrant. I like it.
1: We're like the third wave of the chocolate makers. The first wave would be like C's, and the second wave would be like a Joseph Schmidt, because he started doing these like decorative truffles. The third wave was like us, where we were getting into these more European style, smaller little petite confections. So a lot of these infusions started with the farmers at the farmers markets. At the end of the day, they were like, hey, I have this case of lemon verbena, do you want it? That's how I started trying to infuse herbs into the cream and started fusing teas. And then we have different types of spices that are really popular, like star anise and pink peppercorn.
0: I was like, ginger? They're pretty good.
1: First, people were kind of funny about the lavender, like, oh my God, lavender, isn't that like what you use in soap? But then people started tasting it because they didn't get it at first. You know, they didn't understand why we had all these like savory flavors with something sweet.
3: I taste lemon verbena. It's a lemon verbena chocolate.
1: When people eat our chocolates, it slows them down.
4: Going for the second bite. Oh man, it eats the whole thing.
1: Chocolate work is just very hands-on work. There's only so much automation that you can do. The actual life cycle of a truffle, one of these truffles, from the time it's being made till the time it's actually run through the machine is probably like 4 days. Because it takes a while for it to be made and then sit and relax and develop flavor. We opened up a store in the Ferry Building, so we had our little chocolate shop in there. Where at first you're not quite certain what you're walking into because you see this beautiful packaging, there's this gorgeous case, the chocolates are displayed in the case, it's like flat. It really feels like a precious jewelry store. You know, they are like little jewels.
5: Coming up.
6: It's a 5 ounce bottle, but it represents something much bigger.
7: It brings the community together.
8: It's the best feeling ever.
5: It's bite size, coast to coast.
9: We should all be staying active, and here on Pumped, we show you all the different ways members of your community are keeping in shape. Meet people who can make a gym wherever they go.
10: You can literally make anything and everything yours.
9: Proving that age is just a number.
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9: And challenging what we think is possible.
12: 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Get up! 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
13: Can't breathe.
9: Put on your sweats and join us to get pumped. The extraordinary bond we have with our pets is unlike any other. Here on Pet Project, we consider our furry friends members of the family, and we know you do, too. 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
9: And the stories of resilient pets that inspire us all.
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9: 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Learn how these artists make some of the most bizarre...
17: Hi, I'm Diana Wood, the crazy power wash artist.
9: Resourceful...
18: Everything around me inspires me.
9: ...and unique artwork from communities around the country. When you meet the people behind the art, you get to appreciate every stroke of genius. We should all be staying active, and here on Pumped, we show you all the different ways members of your community are keeping in shape. Meet people who can make a gym wherever they go.
10: You can literally make anything and everything yours.
9: Proving that age is just a number.
11: How old are you?
10: 80.
9: And challenging what we think is possible.
12: Get up, baby! Get up! That's what I love! Can't breathe.
9: So put on your sweats and join us to get pumped. This country is full of unusual places to see and amazing things to do. But only the locals really know where to go. On My Go-To, we discover some of the strangest...
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8: Back it up, back it up,
11: back it up, baby.
19: We're here at College Avenue Garden in the Bronx. My name is Daniel Fitzgerald, and I am the chief operating officer of Small Axe Peppers, which makes the Bronx hot sauce.
20: This is a big day for us because we're donating about 90 serrano pepper beds to about 40 different community gardens. Me and my partners wanted to find a way that we could empower community gardens. And so about 5 years ago, we had the idea to donate peppers to participating gardens and offer them a premium price and 100% takeout. So we would buy 100% of the peppers that they're willing to sell us. The first year we had about 5 gardens participate. Now we're up to almost 40. Right here we have some peppers being picked up as we speak.
21: He gives us the plants and he buys the peppers back. So fantastic. My name is Ali Malone.
17: All right, let's do it.
21: So meet me on the corner 173rd and Weeks.
17: So this is the Garden of Eden.
21: This is.
17: And this is one of the inner city gardens in the Bronx that grows the serrano peppers for the Bronx hot sauce.
21: Yes.
17: So show me where these peppers are at.
21: So right now we're going to plant serrano in this bed.
17: Am I going to find some worms in here?
21: You might. Try to make the whole same size as the ball.
17: Okay.
21: The root ball.
17: Ooh, this one's juicy.
21: Getting better at it.
17: So when do you first start to see peppers come out?
21: This takes a while. You won't see peppers until maybe the end of June. It takes a lot of work. Before, they didn't believe it. They said you can't grow nothing here. Yeah, but we proved them wrong.
17: You like the hot sauce?
21: Yes.
17: You don't like hot sauce, huh? You don't like it spicy.
21: But well, my son loves hot sauce. He loves it.
17: All right, last one of this row. Well, that wasn't so bad. It came off pretty good.
19: We're going to have our first harvest by July 1st. And then we put it in our mash, we put it in the vinegar, we lock in the freshness and the flavor, and then we can cook the hot sauce to order over the course of, you know, the next 12 months.
8: Back it up, back it up,
11: back it up, baby.
17: City's East Village, and we're about to experience the secret behind Small Axe Peppers Bronx hot sauce. It's all made right here at Kuma Inn.
22: I wanted to create a hot sauce where it's more than just the heat. My name is King Fajonkong. I'm the executive chef of Kuma Inn and also the executive chef of the Bronx hot sauce.
17: All right, so what's first? What do we do?
22: Let's start chopping. So our onions are chopped. Our peppers, we could take the stems off. That would help.
17: How much power does one of these guys pack?
22: Take a bite.
23: We call it.
17: They're strong.
22: I was just kidding. No.
17: I think I'm going to start drooling soon. So what's up now?
22: Next up, we're just going to blend it, and then we're going to cook it. So we're going to start with some garlic, some onions, serrano peppers, salt, some sugar, and apple cider vinegar. It's hot.
17: Is it going to make me cry again? Should I be prepared emotionally?
22: You like hot sauce, right?
17: I love hot sauce.
22: Dan drinks this out of the bottle.
17: No, that's really good.
22: Isn't that good?
17: I like it like that.
22: And now it's going to change one more time, because now we're going to cook it.
17: Woo! It's boiling.
22: And this is our Bronx hot sauce.
17: So do I get to taste it now? All right, here we go.
11: Woo!
17: That's really good.
22: See?
17: And it is totally different. I can't believe it came from that spicy, hot green pepper that I bit into just a little bit ago.
11: Bang it up, baby!
19: We wanted to make a difference. It's a 5-ounce bottle, but it represents something much bigger.
21: It brings the community together.
22: It's the best feeling ever. I mean, just to see, like, you know, you guys made this. Like, you grew this from that seed. And we have this hot sauce now. So whoever wants to jump on board, you know, we have a hot sauce waiting for you.
5: What's your favorite spot to grab a bite or two? Let us know on social media.
9: What is true kindness? How can we help our neighbors in need? Maybe it's as simple as a smile or a hug.
0: All sorts of emotions.
2: Yeah.
9: All Good is about finding everyday people doing good in their communities.
11: So they come here and they can get their food, personal items, everything.
9: Reaching out.
23: The community has a good heart. I didn't think they would have helped me like this.
9: And putting other people first.
24: It takes them back to who they were when they weren't homeless.
9: Even on a tough day, we're here for you on All Good. You're watching Localish. Follow us at Localish.
25: I love the culture. 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
27: You don't want to miss it.
33: Moving Freely is an interactive exhibit that focuses on building collective power for the black and brown communities on the south and west sides through mobility justice and understanding how our mobility is directly connected to freedom and ease and our identities as black people specifically. Mobility in this specific exhibit, we talk about it in an all-encompassing, holistic way. So we talk about physical movement, yes. We talk about transportation. We talk about mobility in this specific exhibit, we talk about it in an all-encompassing, holistic way. So we talk about physical movement, yes. We talk about transportation and all the facets that go into transportation, like safe street infrastructure, like public transportation, like policing, and our abilities to move. But also we talk about freedom and ease, which is in the definition of mobility, which is really what I wanted to focus on and expand the narrative around mobility. North Lawndale is primarily a black community. It's primarily like a low-income community, and it's historically disinvested in. Our freedom and ease is directly connected to our ability to have our basic rights. And so that is definitely a part of mobility. That's what social justice is. So mobility is a right, just like how water, which is a theme within the exhibit, is a right, and how water and mobility are directly connected because water is a basic right as well.

0: exhibit will help people come in and get their minds refocused on where you've been to where you're going and what's happening right now. So this is an amazing exhibit.
1: We want people to learn about all these injustices, but we also want people to understand that our ability to bring about justice is very pertinent. It's something that we all have the ability to do.
2: When I was riding my bike on a winter day, and suddenly I start experiencing pain on my chest, and I start getting this strange feeling in my body and my mind that, you know, something really bad is gonna happen to you. When I was at the ambulance, the paramedics, they start trying to put an IV in my arm. I was experiencing a lot of pain. I was afraid of everything that was happening. So I'm gonna start praying. When I start praying, all this fear and the cold and the pain on my arms, it went away. And I experienced peace. Do I feel that I died? Yes. I felt and I experienced what death is like. I think I experienced the entrance of paradise, the path that leads you to heaven. My name is Humberto Casas, and I suffered a heart attack, and I had experienced heaven.
3: I'm Dr. Mike Rosenberg. I'm an interventional cardiologist at St. Catharines in Pleasant Prairie, Wisconsin. I met Humberto on the cardiac cath lab table.
2: I asked Dr. Rosenberg a question, you know, like, is this a death of life situation? And then he looked me very straightforward and grabbed my knee and said, yes, yes it is. And it's when I felt like, you know, my life was ending.
3: Humberto, this is you on the screen. So you came into us with the front artery, this is the left anterior descending, totally closed. You're one of the lucky people who had what could have been a fatal event and what we call the widowmaker lesion, as you, I'm sure, have heard. At one point, your heart stopped, as you, of course, know. Humberto had two cardiac arrests closely related to one another. It is occasionally true when patients are in extremis and look as if the tide is turning against them that I will occasionally feel as if I'm not there alone.
2: That is like when you are so tired after a long, long day of work and you just want to rest. It's that feeling, but like 1,000 times in your entire body and soul. What is heaven like? Your soul just let go. Your soul just keep following the light. It's the light of God. It is a beautiful feeling. And it's a feeling that you say, this is really when life starts. I saw my kids from above. I was like standing above them and watching down to my living room.
4: My name is Margarita Casas, and I am married to Humberto Casas. So as he's going up to heaven, before that, he sees our children in our living room sitting down on the couch. After he recovered, he shared the story with the children. They just started crying because they're like, Dad, that's where we were sitting down the whole time praying.
2: To people who think that it was just a dream or hallucinating, I know it wasn't. It's engraved in my soul.
3: So, yes, other patients have talked about that. In fact, there are patients who have told us, and me in particular, about near-death experiences from which they have returned.
2: I would say to people, to parents, to moms and dads that I experienced, to some loved one had died, they don't need to be worried about it because they will be in a very good place because God is there.
4: It
5: The Jenny Hanover stingray. It's a really unique specimen. First recorded in 1518, the Jenny Hanover was made by the Fijian tribes in order to ward off demons and dragons. Now we have one hanging in our museum. Long John is our giraffe. From our understanding, he's a retired zoo animal. So many people fall in love with him because the very first thing we do is say, you know, make sure you touch the giraffe.
6: These are the Shenandoah cave cockroaches. These guys are actually completely extinct in the wild.
5: We probably have one of the largest independently owned cockroach collections thanks to Lucas Biohub.
7: It's a great chance to come in and learn about these species that we need to survive. A lot of people come in and say, is this real?
5: I have spent my entire life building this collection, so I could tell you where every single rock and stone was found. Everything has its own life to it, both before death and after death. The Insect Asylum is a really fantastic, whimsical wonderland full of over 2,500 specimen varieties, anything from butterflies, beetles, to largemouth taxidermy. The museum is touch-friendly, which is pretty cool. Anything with a green dot, you can touch and pick up. Anything without a green dot, as long as it's not an insect, you can touch it gently. You can't walk into any other museum and touch almost the entire museum or hold an opossum. Well, you might be able to do it some places, but definitely you can't hold Hazel because Hazel only lives here and she's the best one.
8: Very cool.
5: So a little bit about me. I love taxidermy and insects and animals. I'm autistic, which is fun. With autism and ADHD, a lot of times our brains tell us the things that we are interested in are things that we really need to pursue. Anything animal, insect, plant, nature, my brain is just like rocket ship. So I would say it's more than just a hobby. This was my hyper focus. Our entire team is autistic, so we are sensory friendly. Creating a sensory safe place where people can feel comfortable bringing in their sensory needs without feeling like they are being alienated or stared at.
6: The next tarantula I'm going to show you is going to be quite big. It's in fact the largest species of tarantula in the world. And this here is just her old exoskeleton. And if I pull out the shed, you'll see she sheds everything, including her fangs.
7: We do a ton of classes each month. We do wet specimen, beetle pinning, butterfly pinning, and owl pellet dissection, plant propagation, foraging classes every once in a while. It's a great place to come and learn a couple new things and really understand why insects are an essential part of our ecosystem.
6: The main relations that we've built with insects as a society has been mainly through the lens of horror or through the lens of extermination. So we just don't have a relation with these creatures, despite how massively important they are to our ecosystems.
5: There's a lot of people that view taxidermy as strictly scientific. I think that there's a lot of soul. When people find out that you can physically touch the taxidermy here, their faces light up. Most museums, when you walk into them, you're not allowed to touch things. You can't pick them up. You can't smell them. Like, you only see them from, like, 5 or 10 feet away behind glass. Once you leave here, you just absolutely cannot help but be amazed and excited about them.
9: We should all be staying active. And here on Pumped, we show you all the different ways members of your community are keeping in shape. Meet people who can make a gym wherever they go.
10: You can literally make anything and everything yours.
9: Proving that age is just a number.
11: How old are you?
10: 80.
9: And challenging what we think is possible.
12: Get up, baby. Get up. That's what I love.
13: Can't breathe.
9: So put on your sweats and join us to get pumped. The extraordinary bond we have with our pets is unlike any other. Here on Pet Project, we consider our furry friends members of the family, and we know you do too. So we're introducing you to some of the most amazing pets we've met.
14: This is a duck I keep seeing everywhere.
9: The owners who go above and beyond to help them out.
15: I could tell it was love at first sight.
9: And the stories of resilient pets that inspire us all.
16: At least you have them pop a wheelie on camera.
9: So give yourself a treat and join us on Pet Project. This country is full of unusual places to see and amazing things to do. But only the locals really know where to go. On My Go-To, we discover some of the strangest...
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9: ...most secret...
11: I am taking you inside one of my favorite places in the world.
9: ...and spectacular spots you can visit in cities across America. Join us to find the places locals love on My Go-To. What is true kindness? How can we help our neighbors in need? Maybe it's as simple as a smile or a hug.
17: All sorts of emotions.
18: Yeah.
9: All Good is about finding everyday people doing good in their communities.
19: So they come here and they can get their food, personal items, everything.
9: Reaching out.
20: The community has a good heart. I didn't think they would have helped me like this.
9: And putting other people first.
21: It takes them back to who they were when they weren't homeless.
9: Even on a tough day, we're here for you on All Good.
22: This is Localish Chicago.
23: Maddie was a 2.5-year-old bundle of joy and life. And she loved to dance and sing and play. She had a huge imagination. We wanted to give back to families going through what we went through and what she went through. And so she was really our inspiration to create this foundation. When a caretaker is told that their kid has cancer, your world is completely flipped upside down. We learned very quickly from Maddie that she was still a kid and she was still Maddie.
24: And that innocence that she carried through her journey, she lifted all of us. And because it's that same mindset and that hope that we can gift to other families, try to help make it a little less medically and a little more Maddie.
23: The main way that we bring joy to kids in the hospital is by gifting our smile packs to them upon diagnosis. There are streamers and decorations for the room, musical instruments, wireless speakers to bring some music and life to their hospital room. And the smile pack is really a reminder to the caretaker that they can make the hospital room their own. We have received so many pictures and thank you notes from kids and from caretakers about what a difference these smile packs have made in their cancer experience, which means the world to us because that's what we're doing it for. We're doing it to bring them smiles and some joy inside the hospital. That's our goal, and it's been amazing to hear that we've made a difference.
24: And when Maddie passed in January of 2018, we knew that wasn't going to be the end for her, and she deserved more. And so our commitment from that moment was to ensure that her life continued to be remembered as an inspiration. That's in so many ways what Dancing While Cancering has become.
23: We hope that Dancing While Cancering never has to exist one day, because that will mean there is no more cancer for kids and hopefully adults too. As long as cancer is around and does not have a cure, we are here to support families going through this as much as we can. We have no numbers for targets. We just want to bring as many smiles as we can to these kids.
9: Nothing brings people together like a great meal. And at Bite Size, communities coming together around food is what we're all about. Join us as we take you around to some of the best and most unique restaurants around the country. You'll meet the people behind some of the best eats in town and hear the stories behind the meals.
25: This is my father, Paco Lopez.
9: See some of the craziest dishes they have to offer.
26: We are eating 30 feet of pasta.
9: And meet some of the customers taking on their challenges. Let us add a little flavor to your day at Bite Size. What is true kindness? How can we help our neighbors in need? Maybe it's as simple as a smile or a hug.
17: All sorts of emotions.
18: Yeah.
9: All Good is about finding everyday people doing good in their communities.
19: So they come here and they can get their food, personal items, everything.
9: Reaching out.
20: The community has a good heart. I didn't think they would have helped me like this.
9: And putting other people first.
21: It takes them back to who they were when they weren't homeless.
9: Even on a tough day, we're here for you on All Good. The extraordinary bond we have with our pets is unlike any other. Here on Pet Project, we consider our furry friends members of the family, and we know you do too. So we're introducing you to some of the most amazing pets we've met.
14: There's a duck I keep seeing everywhere.
9: The owners who go above and beyond to help them out.
15: I could tell it was love at first sight.
9: And the stories of resilient pets that inspire us all.
16: I used to have them pop a wheelie on camera.
9: So give yourself a treat and join us on Pet Project. This country is full of unusual places to see and amazing things to do. But only the locals really know where to go. On My Go-To, we discover some of the strangest...
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9: ...most secret...
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9: ...and spectacular spots you can visit in cities across America. 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Nothing brings people together like a great meal. And at Bite Size, communities coming together around food is what we're all about. Join us as we take you around to some of the best and most unique restaurants around the country. 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
0: Here's my father, Paco Lopez.
9: See some of the craziest dishes they have to offer.
26: We are eating 30 feet of pasta.
9: And meet some of the customers taking on their challenges. 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
2: My vision was to create a theater that would destroy racism.
3: You're the dude, but it don't mean a thing to me.
2: Folks said it wouldn't last. Said you can't do that. That's impossible. But when the Wright brothers said that they could fly something in the air like a bird, everybody laughed at them too.
4: I think in Jackie Taylor you have one of the Chicago theater's true originals, an entrepreneur, a writer, a director, a performer, and an arts administrator, kind of all rolled into one package.
2: I worked in Chicago theater at the major companies like the Goodman. The first film that I did was called Cooley High, and we now know that Cooley High is quite a classic. But that was my first major role, starring against Lawrence Hilton Jacobs. Black Ensemble Theater started in 1976, which makes us 47 years old now.
4: I've been going to Jackie's shows probably for 25 years at least, and I've never failed to have a good time there. She's created really a kind of a niche that no one else really has. Which is creating shows about great black musical figures. Whether it's Dionne Warwick or the great blues singers.
3: I got blues shaking, baby. Shake like you're on a break.
4: Or Howlin' Wolf or pop artists.
3: Just keep it up and quench my desire.
2: Jackie Wilson and Curtis Mayfield. And right now we're running the Earth, Wind, and Fire Reasons. What we want at Black Ensemble Theater is for people to see themselves in us, no matter your race, creed, or color. Our stories are uplifting. They're musicals because I'm a musician.
3: Turn off the lights and light a candle.
4: They're kind of jukebox shows for the most part. They celebrate the figure being honored. Typically, they're affirming shows.
7: I spent my entire life living right, eating right. How could this happen to me and why?
4: You get to see the struggles that the musical artists typically had, and then you get to see them resolved. Often they have personal struggles and professional struggles. And then by the end, the shows usually end with a real celebration of that music.
5: Ladies and gentlemen, we want you to read your program. 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
4: But she's also starred in a lot of careers. And she's one of the really great discoverers of talent in Chicago. Some like Chester Gregory have gone on to major Broadway and recording careers.
6: My hero.
2: 47 years later, we are here in our own building, our own space that we built from the ground up. We raised $20 million to build the Black Ensemble Theater Cultural Center. 2011 is when we opened.
10: Great show.
4: She knows her audience. She's been able to get an audience for the work that she does. And it's very much still Jackie Taylor's theater. Her presence in the lobby, while that might sound trivial, is an intrinsic part of why people go to that theater. And her curtain speeches, where she, you know, essentially asks for donations by telling everybody they're at church, is part of the fun of going to Black Ensemble too.
2: Now we're working on a village. We're building a performance arts education center. We're building housing, affordable housing for artists.
4: If you were to say to me, you know, is there another Jackie Taylor, I would say no. There's only one. She's an original. She's one of a kind, and she's a real treasure in this city. That theater is so closely linked to its founder, probably more than any other theater in the city at this moment, and it's impossible for me to imagine Black Ensemble without Jackie Taylor.
9: 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On Stroke of Genius, we find creativity from all over the country and take you inside the minds of their brilliant creators. Learn how these artists make some of the most bizarre...
12: Hi, I'm Diana Wood, the crazy power wash artist.
9: Resourceful...
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9: And unique artwork from communities around the country. When you meet the people behind the art, you get to appreciate every stroke of genius. Ever walk by a really long food line and think, those people are crazy?
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9: Why would anyone stand hours on their feet before they can sit down to eat?
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9: Worth the Wait takes you to the front of America's longest lines to answer one question. Is it worth the wait? From a massive 7-pound burrito to a slice of pie that has locals going crazy, we'll let you know what's worth it and what's not. This is Worth the Wait. This country is full of unusual places to see and amazing things to do. But only the locals really know where to go. On My Go-To, we discover some of the strangest...
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9: 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What is true kindness? How can we help our neighbors in need? Maybe it's as simple as a smile or a hug.
17: All sorts of emotions.
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9: All Good is about finding everyday people doing good in their communities.
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4: The
0: Hall of Famers. Some of these guys know me by name now, which is pretty cool. You know, Wade Boggs, Frank Thomas, Ryan Sandberg I've met, Andre Dawson, Fergie Jenkins, Pedro Martinez, Jim Thome, Harold Baines. I've become friends with Ron Kittle because of this. Well, getting to meet these guys, it's a thrill. Johnny Bench. You know, everybody knows Johnny Bench. There's certain players that we can manufacture for the Hall of Fame to sell, like Jackie Robinson, Roberto Clemente, Lou Gehrig, Babe Ruth, Mickey Mantle. And then there's other players as Ripken, Griffey, Chipper Jones, Tom Seaver, Mike Piazza, that we create and sell on our own. Taking it off the wall at the Hall of Fame, I think people have that nostalgic feel. You're in Cooperstown, and you're going to buy something from the Hall of Fame. I'm not trying to pat myself on the back. It's more of a holy crap, this is pretty darn cool what we built here. You know, not everybody can do what we're doing. Hi, my name's Tim Kuntzis, co-founder of Barnwood Sports, located here in Downers Grove, Illinois.
1: It's kind of like putting a puzzle together.
0: I'm a former collegiate baseball player. I always loved baseball growing up. And right from school, went to the Chicago Board of Trade. Lost my job in 2012. So I was trying to reinvent myself and had some downtime from a job I was at doing some woodworking. And I saw the craze going on with the American flags on Facebook. So I started making American flags. And a buddy of mine said, hey, can you make an American flag home plate for me? Business just took off. Here we are 6 years later in our facility making stuff for the Hall of Fame and former major leaguers and current major leaguers even. A lot of their stuff that they sell there is player specific. And I said, well, yeah, let me see if I can come up with something. And I'm like, you know what? It'd be pretty cool to put their name and number and then a logo at the bottom. And it's just taken off from there. So now we're doing colleges, high schools.
3: Talk about what goes into making these.
0: A lot. Cut everything to size. It's programming logos on a computer to engrave to the right place. I hand paint them all. We have a unique style of antiquing our stuff to give us that old look. And we distress everything and we don't cut corners. It takes a lot of time to do.
1: We put some markings on our wood just to kind of give it a little bit of a look. I probably made 1,000 of these things here, and you know, not one is the same.
0: A high school student's gonna have this for life. It's a piece of memorabilia. It's going to be handed down from generation to generation. That's the way I look at it. Any business owner, it's your baby. I mean, if we fail, I look at it as I fail. I know what I have here, and I know that to succeed, that I have to put my 110% in. I don't push that we're Hall of Fame licensed all the time. I try to be humble about everything because it's really, I'm a regular guy, and I want to make this go national. That's my dream.
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26: We're basically going through a change of habit across the country.
27: These are the greatest stories that make you feel good.
30: I was never allowed to use the word I can't. Even though I'm disabled, I can achieve anything in life.
27: From an awesome dad.
31: I always get that look like, you're a Girl Scout troop leader? I'm like, yes, I'm a Girl Scout troop leader.
27: To the teacher you wish you had.
32: All right. Most of my students have never had physics before. This is my first chance to take a kind of a blank sheet of paper and make it a positive experience for them.
27: And having fun cleaning the environment.
33: I was like, wouldn't it be cool if there was a sculpture made with all the trash that people could come look at and say, wow, look at it now.
27: Escape the negative, because this is all good. First up, we're lucky this next dad is man enough to be a Girl Scout.
34: People have this thing of Girl Scouts just being knitting and sewing, and we're not doing that. We are creating the next generation of leaders.
35: Mr. Craig.
34: Craig.
35: Mr. Craig.
31: My name is Craig Harris, and I'm man enough to be a Girl Scout.
36: Okay.
35: just because it's a girl-led space, it doesn't mean that we're anti-men. If anything, we're even pro-men coming in and showing their support for girls.
31: Yeah, I always get that look like, you're a Girl Scout troop leader? I'm like, yes, I'm a Girl Scout troop leader. And, I've been serving for 15 years because I haven't been made to feel weird. This feels natural. This is just a natural extension of this Girl Scouting program.
2: We love when the men come because the girls need to build relationships with adult men, and they need to see caring adult men who are there for them.
34: In their schools, they don't even have male teachers, you know, so to have like a male leader, someone coming in and volunteer is like, it's a huge deal.
31: I find that participating in Girl Scouts allows me to help them achieve what it is that they want to do in life.
5: When you turn around this way, grab it as tight as you can.
31: I think that society would function a lot better if girls were given the support and were made to feel that they could achieve the same things that their male counterparts could.
35: It's amazing to see that the things they've learned in Girl Scouts can also transform outside of Girl Scouts.
31: I'm actually learning from them. I'm actually drawing from their strength. They're actually modeling for me. They're the ones who are being strong. They're the ones who are persevering. And when I see them succeed, it tells me that, hey, these are young ladies who there's a lot of things in this culture, in this world that's pitted against them, and they're overcoming those odds to make a contribution and make a success of themselves.
34: You're a young black girl. Sometimes, you know, people make you feel like you don't belong in certain places. And it's really important for them to know that they belong anywhere and that they can achieve and do anything.
2: Seeing men who are caring and compassionate and firm and disciplined is what our girls need to see, that with the males as well as the women.
31: I'm a firm believer in the village. I believe that we have a responsibility in our communities and beyond to support the people in our communities.
27: Now, this physics teacher's insane experiments are going viral, and his students are loving the process.
6: One, two, three.
32: After 45 years, I'm just excited about it as I was, even more excited than I was in the beginning, because each semester, each year, I get a new crop of eager students. I'm glad I chose this career because I love going to work in the morning and I love being able to get all my students all pumped up. And I figure if I'm excited about science, maybe they will be too. If I'm not having fun in class, then they won't be having any fun.
7: Put in two more.
32: My name is Professor David Wright. I teach at Tidewater Community College. I've been there for 45 years. And I love physics. Woo!
8: Projectile motion, that's the physics, right? Two-dimensional motion with gravity.
11: Yeah.
8: All right.
32: Most of my students have never had physics before. This is my first chance to take a kind of a blank sheet of paper and make it a positive experience for them. So we do things like lying on a bed of nails, and then somebody stands on top of me while I'm lying on a bed of nails. The key is get them interested in the experiments, have them do the things that we're doing as opposed to just me doing. I can't let them do some things. They can lie in the bed of nails, but I don't stand on top of them. So the job is to get them involved in the demonstration, get them thinking about how it works in the real world.
12: On the top of the first hill to just after the last dip is approximately 66 seconds. For how many of those seconds will you be out of your seat, close to weightlessness?
13: 40. I'd say 40 seconds.
8: And then notice how long you're out of your seat during the ride.
32: So we got so much positive response coming back from the viral videos. Lots and lots of positive response. I got emails and the messages that were on Twitter just about, I wish my teacher had been like this. And this is a great way to learn. That's made me feel really, really good, all the positive things they've had to say. And I'm hoping that will help people to see that science is not something to be feared, that they can really get into it and really is applicable and fun. Maybe I can inspire some teachers to get more involved with an active approach to teaching them and getting them really tied into the real world. I'm hoping it has a real positive effect upon the physics community and upon students and being more positive about getting into the sciences and not being afraid of them. So that is, to me, that's the best part about it, is not that I'm famous, it's that

0: good. Nothing brings people together like a great meal. And at Bite Size, communities coming together around food is what we're all about. Join us as we take you around to some of the best and most unique restaurants around the country. You'll meet the people behind some of the best eats in town and hear the stories behind the meals.
1: Here's my father, Paco Lopez.
0: See some of the craziest dishes they have to offer.
2: We are eating 30 feet of pasta.
0: And meet some of the customers taking on their challenges. Let us add a little flavor to your day at Bite Size. What is true kindness? How can we help our neighbors in need? Maybe it's as simple as a smile or a hug.
3: All sorts of emotions.
4: Yeah.
0: All good is about finding everyday people doing good in their communities.
5: So they come here and they can get their food, personal items, everything.
0: Reaching out.
6: The community has a good heart. I didn't think they would have helped me like this.
0: And putting other people first.
7: It takes them back to who they were when they weren't homeless.
0: Even on a tough day, we're here for you on All Good. The extraordinary bond we have with our pets is unlike any other. Here on Pet Project, we consider our furry friends members of the family, and we know you do, too. So we're introducing you to some of the most amazing pets we've met.
8: This is a duck I keep seeing everywhere.
0: The owners who go above and beyond to help them out.
9: I could tell it was love at first sight.
0: And the stories of resilient pets that inspire us all.
10: You see having Popeye Wheelie on camera.
0: So give yourself a treat and join us on Pet Project. We should all be staying active. And here on Pumped, we show you all the different ways members of your community are keeping in shape. Meet people who can make a gym wherever they go.
11: You can literally make anything and everything yours.
0: Proving that age is just a number.
12: How old are you?
11: 80.
0: And challenging what we think is possible.
13: Get up, baby. Get up. That's what I love.
14: I can't breathe.
0: So put on your sweats and join us to get pumped.
15: Welcome back to All Good. This next woman thinks there's a lot we can learn from pigeons.

0: have embodied everything about a pigeon, and so pigeon religion to me is my life. Pigeons have so much personality. I call it pigeonality. Some are really goofy and silly, and they do really funny, goofy things, and some are feisty, some are quieter. People call them rats with wings, and what I say to that is that's a compliment because rats are really amazing. So, cool. They're rats with wings. Who cares? I call this one Pigeons Mate for Life. I don't know if you guys knew that, but pigeons do mate for life, which is incredible because most people can't even do that. My given name is Tina Pina Trachtenberg, but I'm also known as Mother Pigeon. The wonderful things about pigeons to me is that, first of all, they're really beautiful. They come in all different colors. They're considerate. They're always getting out of everybody's way. Everyone says, oh, pigeons are so annoying. It's like, when's the last time a pigeon has made you get out of the way? No, they're constantly having to get out of our way. So what I do is I make these pigeons out of fabric and wire, and I place them out for people to see them. And then I can talk to people about pigeons, talk to them about my pigeon religion, which basically involves loving and adoring these pigeons that are so many times hated by lots of people. That's what I do. I try to lift up the pigeon.
1: How are you today?
0: Good. How are you?
1: Good. These are great.
0: Thank you.
1: Good job.
0: I got the name Mother Pigeon because I was trying to come up with a name for what I do and what I was going to be doing. And a friend of mine who's an art director said, well, you should be Mother Goose. And I said, well, that makes no sense at all. And then I said, I think I got it. I said, I'm going to be Mother Pigeon. So all of my pigeons are waiting for me. As soon as I'm walking down the street and they're up there and they see me from really far away and they come swooping down to say hello and get some food.
2: This is what we got.
0: Okay, so Mother Pigeon's going to be right here.

0: and then...
1: And listen how the volume... We're going to have music playing from the speaker over there.
0: So the puppet show is, again, about my life. The main character is Mother Pigeon. A lot of times, Mother Pigeon in the puppet show is trying to figure out what it all means, what life means. It's an existential situation for Mother Pigeon. So the reason why Mother Pigeon is so drawn to pigeons a lot, too, is that it's very grounding to be around nature. And if you're constantly thinking, like, why are we here? It's very nice to go out and be with nature, because that really is such a great thing for people who are constantly thinking about what are we all here doing.
2: Well, hello, Frankie.
1: Hello, Mother Pigeon.
2: What are you doing?
1: Well, I wrote you a song, Mother Pigeon.
2: You did?
1: Right. Well, it's one of my few marketable skills. It's what birds do.
2: Oh, well, I would like to hear it.
1: Okay, let's go. Let's do it.
2: Okay.

0: after the break.
1: The way I was raised, basically, I can do anything.
0: This mom wrote a book to help her kids understand why she's in a wheelchair.
1: What better way to show them through a book? I still love them the same.
0: And later, a 15-year-old with autism owns an amazing small business.
2: We did our first bar of soap. We made a coffee scrub.
3: And she loved it.
2: She couldn't stop smelling it.
4: Coffee sounds awesome.
0: More All Good is straight ahead.
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5: Worth the Wait takes you to the front of America's longest lines to answer one question. Is it worth the wait? From a massive 7-pound burrito to a slice of pie that has locals going crazy, we'll let you know what's worth it and what's not. This is Worth the Wait. This country is full of unusual places to see and amazing things to do. But only the locals really know where to go. On My Go-To, we discover some of the strangest...
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5: 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And at Bite Size, communities coming together around food is what we're all about. Join us as we take you around to some of the best and most unique restaurants around the country. 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
5: And meet some of the customers taking on their challenges. Let us add a little flavor to your day at Bite Size. What is true kindness? How can we help our neighbors in need? Maybe it's as simple as a smile or a hug.
14: All sorts of emotions.
15: Yeah.
5: All Good is about finding everyday people doing good in their communities.
16: So they come here and they can get their food, personal items, everything.
5: Reaching out.
17: The community has a good heart. I didn't think they would have helped me like this.
5: And putting other people first.
18: It takes them back to who they were when they weren't homeless.
5: Even on a tough day, we're here for you on All Good.
0: Welcome back to All Good. This next story will inspire you. This influencer hasn't let life in a wheelchair slow her down at all.
1: My name is Felicia Jibb. I'm 28 years old, and I have a muscle disorder called muscular dystrophy. I've had it since birth, so I've never been able to walk, but I've never allowed it to stop me from anything. I'm a college graduate, and now today I'm married to my husband.
19: I have a co-host here, hubby.
1: I have 3 children, 2 of which are twins. The way I was raised, basically, I can do anything. I was never allowed to use the word I can't. I sort of carried that with me throughout my whole life, made it my mission in life to inspire others by showing them, even though I'm disabled, I can achieve anything in life. Ever since I was little, I've been medically fragile. So I had constant hospitalization, anywhere from pneumonia to surgeries, and I basically was in and out of the hospital.
19: If this is your first time here, welcome.
1: In March of 2019, I launched a YouTube channel called Rolling Through Life with Talisha. And so that basically shows my everyday life, and it shows different adventures that I do.
19: We are going to play Never Have I Ever.
1: Anywhere from, you know, me dealing with my children.
19: The fact that you guys, you know, adapt and cater to, like, people with disabilities is awesome.
1: So I do different adventures. Because you only get one life. I definitely try to live it to the fullest.
19: Today, I'm at my very first book signing.
1: My children's book rolling through life with mommy. It's from the perspective of my children, basically explaining just why mom's chair is always there. She still loves us the same, and she still can achieve anything she wants to achieve in life. So I knew one day I'm going to have a conversation with them. They will ask me, you know, mommy, why are you in a wheelchair? So I thought, what better way to, you know, show them through a book of why I'm in a wheelchair, but I still love them the same.
3: She read your book and loved it.
1: People that don't even have children, adults, have purchased it, and I really feel, you know, supported. Parents come in different forms. Yes, I'm in a wheelchair, but I still love my children just the same, and I provide for them just the same. It basically shows no matter what, mommy loves them. For this story, it's all about rolling through life with mom. I want them to walk away just knowing that no matter what obstacles you might face in life, you can do anything.
0: Now, love is the secret ingredient for this soap company run by a mom, dad, and their daughter with autism.
14: That people in there?
15: No.
14: Well, they're going to be able to see you. You're excited? Well, this is Sophie, or Sophia, the soap making boss. She's 15 years old. She has autism and some other developmental delays.
20: Autism has effects on different people. There's different states of autism.
14: Being thankful.
20: I know her autism is like her brain and the connections between the brain and her body. It's like a bird's nest. And it's tangled.
4: Coffee sounds awesome.
14: She loves coffee, and she loves taking a shower. That's how we started all this. We did our first bar of soap. We made a coffee scrub.
20: And she loved it.
14: She couldn't stop smelling it, and she told her teachers about it, and some of them asked if they could have some or try some too. We're the Mignels, and we started Texas Made Soap. We started doing events and making other soaps, and we noticed that she was enjoying doing everything, and she was doing really good at it.
20: We're all involved. Yeah, it goes from the time we buy it to the time she'll make it.
14: She cuts all the samples and packages them, puts labels on them.
20: Smell this and no, I don't want to smell that no more.
14: Not too long ago at one of the events, we didn't have a name for one, and we asked her, what do you want to call this one? And she said, I think I love you. So that stuck with that one.
4: Aww.
14: It means a lot to her. I think spending time with us doing it as well. Family is very important to her.
20: That's daddy's girl.
4: Yeah.
14: Finding something that she's actually having fun doing and she's able to do, it's great.
20: You know, the soaps have really brought us all in tune together, my wife and me and my daughter.
14: And it's fun seeing her smile because a while back, she wasn't happy. And we didn't know how to make her happy and communicate with her to know exactly, you know, what can we do to make things better for her. And so from coming from where we started till now, it means everything.
0: Still to come.
21: I really loved how artists would take really interesting materials and create art.
0: This community is turning trash into mammoths?
21: The Monumental Mammoth is a community effort to clean up the monument in order to create a life-size mammoth sculpture.
0: And then, this company is on a mission to protect marine life by making reusable straws.
22: I hate to see the ingestion of the plastic.
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24: It's habit change.
0: That's next on All Good.
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5: Worth the Wait takes you to the front of America's longest lines to answer one question. Is it worth the wait? From a massive 7-pound burrito to a slice of pie that has locals going crazy. We'll let you know what's worth it and what's not. This is Worth the Wait. This country is full of unusual places to see and amazing things to do. But only the locals really know where to go. On My Go-To, we discover some of the strangest...
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0: Welcome back to All Good. Next, this Girl Scout found an artistic way to beautify a national monument near her home.
21: It seems like another empty kind of part of the desert in Las Vegas. But in reality, it's home to giant fossils of the Columbian mammoth, saber-toothed cats, and all of the prehistoric animals from the Pleistocene era. My name is Tahoe Mack, and I've been living in Vegas for, like, almost my whole life. My final task in Girl Scouts was the Girl Scout Gold Award Project, and that's an individual project. You can't do it with anybody else in your troop. I've always studied art in school. I really loved how artists would take really interesting materials and create art. The project that I'm working on is called The Monumental Mammoth. The Monumental Mammoth is a community effort to clean up the trash and clean up the monument in order to create a life-size mammoth sculpture that would represent the park as a whole. I was just sitting there and I was like, wouldn't it be cool if there was a sculpture made with all the trash that people could come look at and say, wow, this is what it was before, but look at it now. My favorite thing we attached was these car doors. I used a plasma cutter and cut out different shapes and molded them into the sculpture, and I think it looks really nice. Just knowing that there's all these fossils out there, people just don't know about it, and I think that's why a lot of the vandalism is happening, because people just aren't aware that there's all of this magic and fossils and learning experiences out at Tule Springs. Reusing the trash can show people that trash lasts so much longer than you might think. I think the biggest thing is that it really takes a community to make something like this happen. Every single person involved has made it theirs, and this is ours, our mammoth. It's our national monument, and it's ours to protect and ours to value.
0: This company is helping to clean up the planet, one straw at a time.
24: We're basically going through a change of habit across the country. So right now, people are upset because, well, what do you mean I can't use a plastic straw? What's the alternative? It's habit change. 30 years ago, when they told us that we were going to have to separate the recyclables out of our garbage, glass, paper, or glass, metal, aluminum, all that, everybody was like, I'm not going to do that. Are you crazy? I'm not going to do that. Now it's second nature.
26: The impact of plastics has proven to be detrimental to the environment. But here at Minilex in White House Station, New Jersey, they manufacture eco-friendly aluminum straws to protect the environment and the marine wildlife.
27: We were on Cape Cod one Thanksgiving, and I rescued a turtle. And that's what really struck me. It's important to me. I love the wildlife. I hate to see the garbage, and I hate to see the ingestion of the plastics and the turtles and all the other sea marine life.
1: What we do, we start with a die that has the shape of the straw in it. We take a rod of aluminum, we heat it to about 1,000 degrees. We put it in the press and we squeeze it through the die, just like a pasta maker or Play-Doh Fun Factory is exactly how it works. So at 1,000 degrees, we extrude it, we stretch it, we cut it, we heat treat it, and send it to the customer.
3: Right now, we're probably doing near 50,000. Future holds us probably 100,000 a month. I think it's a good way to go. It's better than paper straws, especially drinking cold stuff. You know, paper straw just bends. You know, it's kind of tough. You're drinking a milkshake, not going to happen. You know, but I see it going a lot further than it is right now, for sure.
12: I can tell you from my metal experience that all of the other metal straws out there, 99.9% of them coming out of China, and it doesn't matter if they're aluminum, steel, or stainless, they're full of heavy metals. You don't want it in the environment, and you don't want it in your mouth.
1: My father, their grandfather, started the business 54 years ago now, creating a great business, and it's great to be able to carry it on. You know, you see different products, you know, constantly there's different new things, and seeing something that's touching so many people. I mean, we do parts for the military, we do parts for airplanes, but doing, you know, making an eco-friendly straw that everybody can relate to, you know, it's great that we might be able to make a difference in that product.
0: Do you know someone who is doing good for others? Let us know on social media, and you might just see their story on All Good.
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29: Everyone's got one.
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37: You only live once, man. 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
38: U.S. Coins and Jewelry is one of the nation's largest rare coin dealers right here in Houston, Texas.
39: This is a silver piece dollar from 1922, a 1901 $10 bison note. We do paper money and watches, jewelry, and art, but coins are what we do on a high volume today.
40: You've got some silver coins in this bag. These are all worth $27 a piece.
38: We have customers that come in on a daily basis thinking that they have the next rarity. There are good rarities still out there, plenty that are hidden in safety deposit boxes and shoe boxes. We get that opportunity to be able to dig in the collection and really look for all the treasures that, you know, maybe that was passed down from generation to generation.
39: I'm Matthew Duncan.
38: And I'm Kenny Duncan Jr., and this is U.S. Coins and Jewelry.
39: So this is a Franklin half dollar.
38: Coin collecting is unique because it really shows what era the United States was going through at that time.
39: So from 1964 and before, mm-hmm. they're 90% silver.
38: There were less coins struck in certain years. And those years where coins were less struck, they're more valuable.
39: The cool thing about coin collecting, it's the history behind the coins. It's the story that those coins tell. They're very neat to hold. They're silver, they're gold, but also the conditions and how they were cared for.
38: Some of the most famous designers of the world were designing coins for the U.S. Mint all the way back dated to 1793. And some of the designs are just absolutely marvelous to look at.
39: Here's an example of some of the coolest and rarest paper money. Is this 1918 $500 Federal Reserve note. This gold bank is cool because of the yellow toning on the paper. It's the only paper money that has $20 gold pieces on it. This is an 1880 $10 silver certificate, but if you look at the back of the note, that is one of the coolest notes. This would be a good example of an error note. It's one of my least favorite looking at. This is a 1909S VDB, which the VDB is on the reverse of the coin. That's the gentleman that designed the coin. If you have one of these coins, they start off in the thousand. This is a 1955 double die. It's double struck. you can tell by In God We Trust and the date, very similar to the 1985 $10 note that we looked at earlier. This 1796 quarter is the first quarter to be minted by the U.S. and costs the same as a couple houses, nice houses. This is an 1893 CC Morgan Silver dollar. It was minted in the Carson City Mint. And if you look right above the D and the O in dollar, there's a CC right there. That's what you're looking for. Anything minted by the Carson City Mint is known to be rare because the mint did not last very long. One of the rarest coins that I'm showing you, other than the 1796 quarter, is this 1883 proof 20 and 65 plus deep cameo. This coin has a mintage of 92 coins. This coin was made for collectors. It was never minted for actual circulation. Same as the 96 quarter, worth about two nice homes.
2: And then I got some Eisenhower's.
4: Oh, yeah. Okay.
6: So a customer comes in the store. We go through all their coins, look through all the various dates, and start to evaluate them right there on the spot.
4: This one is silver. It's 90%. Yeah. It's worth around 30 bucks.
6: We take it through an extensive process of just determining how much wear is actually on the coin, and then we assign it a grade. Once that grade is assigned, we then assign it a value.
39: There's a bunch of very minimal lines that run across the face of the coin. When a customer brings in a coin that might not be shiny, they think the best thing they can do, just like anything, selling a car, you want to clean it. Well, coins, you definitely don't want to clean them because 99% of the time you're going to damage that coin. A coin collector or any collector, they like when that collectible is 100% original. Make an appointment, come into the store, and let us look at them first.
6: So recently we had a lady come in with a Ziploc bag of silver dollars. When I opened the bag, the first coin, it literally fell out on the table. It was a 93S Morgan Silver Dollar, which is the key date of the Morgan Silver Dollar series. That coin I paid her $9,500 for. She literally sat there and wept as I was telling her the story and why that coin was worth $9,500. Just because something's old does not mean it's necessarily valuable. What makes it valuable is the amount of pieces that were struck for that year and that mint mark combination. That is where rarity is determined. Then you have what they call condition rarity, where it could be a common coin, but it's so nice and so original that it commands a premium for its condition. You've carried these coins around for 30 to 40 years, and you just think they have to be valuable because I had them for 30, 40 years. But remember, even in 1915, they made over 500 million pennies that year or cents that year. So just because you have one that dates back, you know, 100 years doesn't necessarily mean that it's super valuable.
7: There's a Mercury dime and a Roosevelt dime I see so far in this. This is a Barber dime. And these are, again, 90% silver.
6: So if you had a 1915 penny, or let's just say a Buffalo nickel that you can barely read the date on, believe it or not, those coins are still worth less than 10 cents.
39: Whatever collectible that you're interested in, even trading cards and sports memorabilia, we have some of the coolest collectibles that you've ever seen. A lot of pieces that should be in a museum.
6: Tie that in with all of our rare coins. It's an amazing shop. It really is.
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10: Lake Shrine is a fascinating place. It's very unique as a basin where there is a natural lake that is right near the ocean. So we have a little peace pocket here.
11: When we walked in, I was like, wait, are we in LA? Like, this place is just so magical. You feel like you're in a different universe or something.
14: They said that Gandhi's ashes are actually right behind us. To know that you're standing in front of something that's so sacred, I was like, no way.
10: Well, Self-Realization Fellowship is an international religious organization founded by Paramahansa Yogananda for the purpose of disseminating the ancient yoga teachings of India. This particular site, he had acquired it in 1948 and then dedicated it in 1950 as a public meditation garden. He envisioned it as a place where people of all faiths and no particular faith can come to experience quietness of heart and mind and feel like they are tuning in with our higher self.
14: It's like a paradise away from all of the noise. It takes the hustle and bustle away and it makes you feel just grounded.
11: This place definitely draws you in. You just instantly feel so connected to nature and everything surrounding you. Like the water, the fish, the swans, the trees, the bees that you find in all the different types of flowers mm-hmm. in this garden. Like, it's just so calm and serene.
10: Lake Shrine is open to the general public. We welcome everyone to appreciate both the beauty, the shrines, and just enjoy the moment.
5: 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And at Bite Size, communities coming together around food is what we're all about. 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
12: Yeah.
5: All Good is about finding everyday people doing good in their communities.
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5: Reaching out.
15: The community has a good heart. I didn't think they would have helped me like this.
5: And putting other people first.
16: It takes them back to who they were when they weren't homeless.
5: Even on a tough day, we're here for you on All Good. The extraordinary bond we have with our pets is unlike any other. Here on Pet Project, we consider our furry friends members of the family, and we know you do, too. So we're introducing you to some of the most amazing pets we've met.
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0: Here's my father, Paco Lopez.
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11: The new thing, the new fad. The Palm Springs Aerial Tramway is the largest rotating tram car in North America. 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The floor inside the tram car rotates. You get, you know, all around 360 views, so you're not worried about trying to get the best spot on the tram car because every spot's the best spot. We are at the Valley Station of the Palm Springs Aerial Tramway. We have the tram car in the back of us here. It's such a unique experience that you're going to get in Palm Springs. You're not going to get it really anywhere else. So on the way up, you get five different transitional zones. You can see where it kind of transitions into the different plants, the different animals. You're at 8,516 feet at the mountain station. When you get up to the mountain station, we have our Peaks Restaurant, which is a sit-down restaurant. They also have our Pines Cafe, which is cafeteria-style grab-and-go, and then it's all open seating. We also have our Lookout Lounge as well, which is our cocktail bar. The drinks are fantastic. And then, of course, we have our Mount San Jacinto State Park up there. You can do a hike to the peak of Mount San Jacinto. That's about an 11-mile hike round trip. So you get, you know, not only the views of the Coachella Valley, but the alpine views of the Mount San Jacinto Forest because it's about 1,400 acres.
21: It's amazing because it is 95 degrees down here, but it's 30-something up there, and there's snow. It just seems like you're in a completely different state.
22: You can almost not believe that it's 91 down below, and it's cool up above. It's really lovely.
11: It's such a quick and easy way to cool off in the summertime, have such a great experience, and, you know, share that with your family.
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2: Worth the Wait takes you to the front of America's longest lines to answer one question. Is it worth the wait? From a massive 7-pound burrito to a slice of pie that has locals going crazy, we'll let you know what's worth it and what's not. This is Worth the Wait. This country is full of unusual places to see and amazing things to do. But only the locals really know where to go. On My Go-To, we discover some of the strangest...
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32: The cool part about Buffalo Bill's House is that, you know, creating what I call an interactive experience for fans, which basically turns the keys over to you, the guest, and lets you explore it at your own leisure. Hi, I'm Chris Rowan, and I'm the owner of Buffalo Bill's House, the famous filming location for the 1991 Academy Award-winning film, The Silence of the Lambs.
33: Lester's missing hand arm.
34: Man's a raving maniac. Who knows what he'll do?
32: Buffalo Bill's House is famous for being the filming location for The Silence of the Lambs. It was built in 1910, and it's a Queen Anne Victorian home in architectural style. We have four bedrooms in the home, and we comfortably sleep up to eight guests. And the four bedrooms all have a theme of one of the major characters of the film. Of course, the master suite is Buffalo Bill's suite. We also have the Hannibal bedroom, the Clarice bedroom, and the Precious bedroom. Of course, Precious is Buffalo Bill's little puppy and the only thing Bill loves in the entire film. The other cool thing about Buffalo Bill's House is really our world-famous basement. The basement has two film sets, very close to being screen accurate from the actual film, one of them being Buffalo Bill's Workshop of Horrors. The second part of the basement is really the most loved part by our guests. We call it the Interactive Well film set. And, of course, Buffalo Bill kept all his victims in a pit-like structure, a well, at the bottom of his house. Of course, in the actual house, this well never actually existed. It was built on a soundstage back in 1990 in the Pittsburgh region. That becomes a basically interactive experience for our guests to get inside, take photo ops, basically recreate the iconic scenes from Silence of the Lambs inside the house itself.
33: It rubs the lotion on its skin or else it gets the hose again.
35: Mister, my family will pay cash. Whatever ransom you're asking for, they'll pay it.
32: We are beyond excited to have fans come and meet actress Brooke Smith in an exclusive event called Brooke Smith Returns to Buffalo Bill's House, taking place September 22nd through 24th at our house in Perryopolis, Pennsylvania, just outside of Pittsburgh. Brooke Smith, of course, plays Catherine Martin, the famous victim of Buffalo Bill throughout the course of Silence of the Lambs. Brooke Smith will be meeting the fans, taking part in an autograph session, as well as getting into our interactive Well film set and recreating her iconic scenes for photo ops with the fans themselves. This is a super special event because this is the first time Brooke has ever been back to the house since filming Wrapped over 32 years ago, and we're certainly honored to have her. For more information on overnight stays, guided tours, and special events, be sure to check us out at BuffaloBillsHouse.com, as well as our social media at Buffalo Bills House on Facebook and Instagram, and Buff Bills House on Twitter and TikTok, or else you'll get the hose again.
0: Huaraches is modern Mexican wear brand that started on 2020 during the pandemic. What we do is we incorporate traditional Mexican wear with a modern twist so a younger generation can still showcase the beauty of indigenous embroidery like the one I'm wearing. When I was younger, I was in college, and I remember first seeing my classmates getting internships with really cool brands, PR firms, and I always loved design and fashion. And I remember thinking to myself, like, why am I not able to get this internship because of my immigration status back then? So I decided to not think of myself as the victim, but to start the opportunity to start a business. You know, I have a DACA, so I can start with that. And that's what I did. I started selling traditional huaraches. I opened an Instagram page, and the rest is history. I came here as a young lady from El Salvador in 2009. I was 13 years old. So you can imagine, you are already going through a lot. And I came here knowing no English. I was an ESL kid, which is English as a second language. So it was hard for me, but my mom has always been a mother that supported me and always believed in me. I started Huaraches during the pandemic through social media, and it went viral. you always see it on social media, and you never think it's gonna be you. And we had about 12,000 visitors in the first 3 hours, which was insane. It was crazy to think about all these people wanting to buy a little bit of Huaraches. So my life changed from being a college student, cleaning houses with my mother, to being a full-on entrepreneur. I think people seeing huaraches, they resonate on the young Latina woman that wants to showcase their heritage, but they want something more modern, you know, in it. So it's like meeting heritage, meeting tradition, but with the modern world. All of the indigenous designs that you see in my clothing come from different regions of Mexico. We send in our ideas and we try for them to incorporate Mexican colors, Mexican embroidery. For the ladies that have wear my designs, whenever they put on a dress, for them to feel proud where they come from and feel empowered. The world's always changing, but you can always bring a little bit of you and what makes you you to those, to a changing world and make a difference.
1: We should all be staying active. And here on Pumped, we show you all the different ways members of your community are keeping in shape. Meet people who can make a gym wherever they go.
5: You can literally make anything and everything yours.
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6: How old are you?
5: 80.
1: And challenging what we think is possible.
7: 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That's what I love.
5: Can't breathe.
1: So put on your sweats and join us to get pumped. The extraordinary bond we have with our pets is unlike any other. Here on Pet Project, we consider our furry friends members of the family, and we know you do, too. So we're introducing you to some of the most amazing pets we've met.
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1: 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Learn how these artists make some of the most bizarre...
3: Hi, I'm Diana Wood, the crazy power wash artist.
1: Resourceful...
4: Everything around me inspires me.
1: 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When you meet the people behind the art, you get to appreciate every stroke of genius.
6: Hey guys, how's it going?
12: I've been to rodeos when I was younger where they wouldn't let me compete being openly gay. I've been beat up more than one time. I kept going until a rodeo, but at some point you get tired of being pushed around. And so when the gay rodeo came about, I'd jump on it immediately.
13: So a lot of the guys here seem to have nicknames. Why is that?
12: In our everyday life, some of us still have to be closeted. I compete under Jameson Cole as an assumed name. 2 years ago, I lost a job because a parent at the school that I taught at complained that I was gay. Many of the states where we're from, Arkansas, Texas, Oklahoma, you can still be let go for being gay.
13: What do you say to the folks who used to push you around when you'd come to the events? What do you want them to know when they see you now?
12: I'd like them to know I'm a cowboy just like they are. And look at me now. I'm successful. I'm happy. I have a family of competitors. And I still get to do what I love no matter how much they wanted me not to.
29: You're watching My Go-To.
14: Let's go check it out.
15: Wayfarers Chapel has become not only nationally known, but internationally known.
16: It just fits in the environment. It's like this place has been here forever, and it's just very beautiful.
17: It's all glass, and it doesn't feel like a building or a church. It feels more like you can experience the presence of nature.
15: The structure was built by Frank Lloyd Wright Jr. in 1949, and Frank Lloyd Wright Jr. is the son of the more famous architect, Frank Lloyd Wright, and he and his father designed structures that they would harmonize with nature. One of the things that you will discover about this structure is there are no 90-degree angles for the expressed purpose that when you look at nature, you don't see 90-degree angles.
18: We got married here 5 years ago. We got married right here. We had our families, and it was an amazing day.
19: It is our five-year anniversary this month. We decided that we wanted to come back, and especially for the little one to see where we got married.
20: We got up this morning, and I was looking on the internet, just something to see or something to do, and I was struck by the chapel, and we are here kind of on a spiritual trip, and I thought, well, I'd like to kind of start there, and I think it was a good choice.
17: It's my first time of ever experiencing the Pacific Ocean, and what a better place to start.
15: People of all faiths or even no faith can come and really take in time of either restoration or renewal.
21: Hi, how are you? Come on in.
22: It's a memory for me. I got chili cheese. I remember coming in here back when I was a kid, when downtown was bustling, and my father, he used to bring me in here. We've been to a lot of hot dog places, but if we were good, we would come to the very best. You would go anyway, right?
17: Yeah, I know.
22: In 2018, an ad for this place came up from the real estate agent.
21: Good, thanks for coming.
22: So I came in, and none of the electric was working, and the ceiling had all fallen down on this side. It was in some sad shape, but it was still salvageable, and it had all the main ingredients, the orange booths, the countertop with the spinning stools, every part that you remember from being a kid. And I said, I got to do this. I have to save this for everyone, if not just for myself. Usual, Andy. All right. Fortunately, this place had a very good name for itself, a big following.
21: Arlene always gets a steak with bacon and no cheese.
22: It's been in Pottstown since 1921. It was originally founded by Chris George, an immigrant from Greece who came here as a shoe repairman. Eventually, he became known for the hot dogs.
21: It's what we're known for.
22: I wanted to be true to what this place was. I tried to save every little bit. All the wool boxes in the jukebox, you could play a song from your booth, 10 cents a song. And it costs a quarter now, but they are functional. We've added the arcade. And I've brought my personal collection and have it in the back room here for all to share. And my favorite part of this whole thing is when someone comes in the door and stops and looks around and says, it's the same.
0: I've been going to the very best probably for 60 years, so I know a lot of people in town, and there's always somebody I run into.
22: Who's winning?
2: Me. We always love to hear, you know, how long people have been coming here or who they came here with. And some of those family members have passed on, and now they're continuing with generations with their kids and their kids' kids. And it's just wonderful.
22: Who pays? The loser pays, right?
7: I've been here since I was 4, and I've always loved how this place just felt nostalgic. The game room is awesome here. I love playing the games back there. This place is just phenomenal.
11: You!
23: I won.
24: I went to Pottstown High School, so we would come in here all the time. This was a thriving community downtown, wall-to-wall people, various nights, and, of course, cruising. You know, and of the businesses on Pottstown, downtown Pottstown, this is one of the few that's really that old.
25: He learned all of this from me.
22: You know, every time someone comes in here, there's always a story they want to hear or tell. And quite often they relate to my own. All right, there you go. I don't plan to give it up for a while, so as long as I can, I'll be here.
26: They're like, that was the most terrifying thing that I've ever done in my life.
27: Looking at the zoo every year, yeah, that's terrifying.
26: A lot of people who are terrified of heights, but, you know, that's why we have them go through this briefing course. We teach them how to use all the equipment. And so when they're up there, it's not that bad.
28: Woo! I thought it was super good, especially the zip lines, because they're really far, and I love how fast they go.
26: I do it for work, but it's a fun activity for people to do. The course was built in 2014, and it's been operating every summer since. It's good to have something like outside the city, something that, you know, is easy for families to get to.
30: Whenever you're ready, you can get going.
26: I hope they leave feeling like they accomplished something, because the course isn't the easiest thing to do. They can actually do it, and they get all the way through. They're like, you know what? I feel some sense of, like, accomplishment, because when people come back to the window and they're like, oh, it was really hard, but I really liked it.
31: There he goes.
29: What's your go-to spot? 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
36: You wanted to come back. You're like, oh, I should have got myself 2 more tacos.
37: A lot of people on social media always comment. They're like, oh, is it Thursday? Are you guys having it today?
38: When you see that customer enjoy your food, it makes you want to learn more.
39: We don't want to serve you something you can get just anywhere, so we want to make your experience. When you dine with us, we want it to be special.
40: He literally tasted thousands of ramen bowls. He found this taste. And then he made that happen here in California.
41: We wanted to give that customer that when they come in here, they forget where they're at.
42: We're here to work special.
40: He literally tasted thousands of ramen bowls. He found this taste, and then he made that happen here in California.
41: We wanted to give that customer that when they come in here, they forget where they're at.
43: We're here to work curry. People are like, hey, should I try it? But once they try it, they're like, this is it.
44: Look at this, you're getting a show with your food.
45: The reason why people actually come to this restaurant is for our teppanyaki.
46: They're popular. They're very popular. We get a lot of people come in.
47: We don't want it to be good. We want it to be really good.
48: Hello again, everybody, and welcome to another edition of Dine and Dish. I'm Dale Yerong. On this show, we spread out all across Central California in search of the tastiest food. Sometimes we find it in little hole-in-the-wall joints. Other times, we find it in the bigger restaurants. On the menu today, we have everything from Spanish-style tapas to teppanyaki. But we begin with a place where the burgers are growing and the river is rising. It's a spot even rapper Snoop Dogg knows about.
0: Executive chef Monica Torres is ready to put the sizzle into her summer menu at the Wake House in Reedley.
2: We got a bone-in New York, one of our specials for brunch on Sundays. I have rosemary, fresh rosemary for extra flavor.
0: Even the sides of the massive steak get grilled in butter.
2: You want to make sure that all the flavors, like the everything is seared.
0: The Wake House is located on Manning Avenue along the Kings River. Right now, the restaurant's lawn space is underwater. General Manager Justin Simmons keeps a close eye on river conditions.
3: When's the last time you saw the water come up this high?
4: In 2017, it came up over our bottom patio.
0: Plenty of outdoor seating, though, is available.
4: It's really relaxing, especially at nighttime. We have all of our lights on, and it shimmers on the water.
0: That steak was still sizzling when it arrived.
4: Yeah, we don't want to serve you something you can get just anywhere, so we want to make your experience. When you dine with us, we want it to be special.
0: The knife cut through the New York steak like it was hot butter.
5: Oh, that is really good. Can I give you a free spot for that?
4: Oh, heck yeah.
0: Chef Monica also unveiled her newest burger for Sunday brunch.
2: This is going to have roasted poblanos, roasted garlic, ground beef, pork chorizo.
0: And it all goes on a bacon cheeseburger with arugula topped with a fried egg.
4: We've really tried to elevate what we serve as much as possible over the past year.
5: That's going to be a big hit. I mean, a lot of things happening there.
4: We've got a summer wrap that will be debuting here shortly.
0: It's made with fried chicken and roasted jalapeno ranch. Sometimes people stop by for drinks, and Sean Patterson takes care of the craft cocktails.
6: We're going to flame this rosemary and then smoke the glass with it. So we're going to get, you can already smell it, we're going to get that essence just permeating in there.
0: A flamed rosemary old-fashioned is the end result.
6: That releases all that citrus aroma.
0: Eventually, the water will recede and live music will return. Snoop Dogg performed and ate here in 2018.
4: We actually had to give him quite a bit of stuff. There was like chicken wing platters.
0: But the food is the real star.
4: Ever since we've had Chef Monica join us this past year, the food program especially has been surprising people pretty much daily.
0: Dish is designed to capture the spirit of Spanish tapas.
46: We try and bring that style over here, but still have like that California flair.
0: Inside the Piccadilly Inn in Northwest Fresno, you'll find mochuelo, which translates into little owl. The wise know all about this place.
46: So tapas is small, shareable plates. So you can kind of create your own meal in a sense.
0: Chef Megan Doan has unveiled her new fall menu, which includes braised chicken legs over polenta.
46: We braise it in a Spanish wine.
0: And it will be a hit.
5: The chicken is amazingly tender.
46: Yes, it just falls off the bone.
0: Each dish can be paired with colorful craft cocktails created by Amber McFarland.
7: Mm-hmm. I tell them they're getting dinner and a show.
0: Some drinks like the Smokin' Embers are showstoppers and seem to cast a spell on people. The flank steak is drizzled with chimichurri.
46: Some herbs, so cilantro, with a lot of citrus in there, a little chili, a little cumin.
0: It can be matched with patatas bravas, fried fingerling potatoes.
48: So the idea behind Spanish tapas is that they are shareable plates, but these dishes are so good, that may be hard to do. You might have to order a second plate.
46: For a table of four, we usually say about 5 to 6 items will get you pretty full.
0: And more sorcery from Amber in the form of the smoking fig.
7: And then when we take it to the table,
46: so in our seafood paella, we do a shrimp and then clams and mussels.
0: Another popular dish, gambas al ajillo, or jumbo prawns in garlic chili oil.
2: I like the tapas style because it got people to share and interact.
0: With its stylish setting and offerings, which cover both sweet and savory, Fresno's hidden gem, Mochuelo, will be hidden no longer.

0: We should all be staying active. And here on Pumped, we show you all the different ways members of your community are keeping in shape. Meet people who can make a gym wherever they go.
1: You can literally make anything and everything yours.
0: Proving that age is just a number.
2: How old are you?
1: 80.
0: And challenging what we think is possible.
3: Get up, baby. Get up. That's what I love. Can't breathe.
0: Put on your sweats and join us to get pumped. The extraordinary bond we have with our pets is unlike any other. Here on Pet Project, we consider our furry friends members of the family, and we know you do, too. So we're introducing you to some of the most amazing pets we've met.
4: Is this a duck I keep seeing everywhere?
0: The owners who go above and beyond to help them out.
5: I could tell it was love at first sight.
0: And the stories of resilient pets that inspire us all.
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0: 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Learn how these artists make some of the most bizarre...
7: Hi, I'm Diana Wood, the crazy power wash artist.
0: Resourceful...
8: Everything around me inspires me.
0: And unique artwork from communities around the country. When you meet the people behind the art, you get to appreciate every stroke of genius.
9: If you compare the DNA of every human being on the planet, you'll learn that we are 99.99% the same. So why do we spend 99% of our time focusing on that 0.01% that separates us? I'm Michael Koenigs, and this is More in Common, a show where I travel the country looking for stories about what brings us together. It turns out this country has countless stories of unity. But to find these extraordinary friendships, you have to reach out. This is More in Common.
10: 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We all know Fresno is home to some of the tastiest tacos you'll find anywhere, but do yourself a favor and enjoy your tacos birria style with the savory consomme. And then to cool off, you can have a nice boba drink.
11: Birria is slow-cooked, shredded, spreaded, and served hot at El Premio Mayor in central Fresno.
12: Well, a lot of people on social media always comment. They're like, oh, is it Thursday? Are you guys having it today?
11: In Jalisco, Mexico, traditional birria calls for goat. But Bianca Loza says El Premio's version is different.
12: So from our region of Mexico, barbacoa is mainly used.
11: The beef tacos are served with a dipping sauce called consomme.
13: Birria, you got that slow-roasted meat that just is just beautiful. And then the consomme, like you get the consomme that's it's good from other places, but this one, it feels like it's like grandma's in the back.
11: She actually is. Bianca's mom, Belen Ramirez, gets up at 4 a.m. on Thursdays to prepare for all the orders that come in.
14: Come early, otherwise it's gone.
12: Yeah, exactly. Yeah.
11: The melted cheese holds the rich barbacoa flavor together.
15: You take your queso taco, dip it into the consomme, and then you're ready to go. Oh, man, that is so good.
12: The consomme is definitely like the perfect addition to the tacos. You dip them, you can either spread it. I've seen people done just drinking it. Honestly, I like just drinking it by itself.
11: It combines beef broth, chili peppers, and spices.
12: I can't tell you everything that goes in it. That's kind of a little secret.
11: And you don't just enjoy it with tacos. Think of the torta as a Zacatecas-style French dip. The spice of the consomme sneaks up on you.
16: That's where the horchata comes in, too. You'll see that it really refreshes your palate.
11: Daniel Aguirre says El Premio Mayor is his go-to spot.
13: You wanted to come back. You're like, oh, I should have got myself two more tacos. You know what I mean? And it's like, man, I messed up.
11: But there's always tomorrow. Sometimes you have to get out of the heat to enjoy a refreshing treat. Boba Pub in Northeast Fresno is a popular hangout with an artsy vibe and a collection of cool drinks.
17: It looks really aesthetically pleasing, but it's like really good. Yeah, I like the taste.
18: All right, so the strawberry guava electric butterfly with the aloe vera.
11: The staff keeps the colorful concoctions coming. Owner Tony Trung knows you have a busy schedule, but first...

0: boba.
1: Oh, it's the best thing you can get in Fresno, I can tell you that, during a hot summer day.
0: Boba is constantly cooking in the kitchen. The tapioca balls are watched carefully, cleaned, and sweetened.
2: This is our boba, our honey boba, that everybody goes crazy for.
0: So much work goes into preparing boba before it gets scooped into your cup. Manager Matt Blanco says customers can't get enough.
2: So we'll drizzle this around the cup for our top seller.
0: That would be the brown sugar boba drink. That dog logo on the cup, Tony's English bulldog named Boba.
3: This is the one.
4: It tastes like an ice cream, nice, flavorful.
0: That's good.
4: Almost chewy.
0: On a day like today.
2: All right, and then we'll have that right out for you.
1: We make sure our drinks are delivered extraordinarily fast. Sometimes the customers order, by the time they turn around, it's like, here, they're shocked.
3: What do you think of the mangonera?
5: I think it's delicious. I'm not a first timer here, so I brought them here today. And everybody seems to like it so far.
0: So much to choose from. Milk teas, matcha drinks, slushes, even coffee drinks.
1: This is an electric butterfly. It's our number one refreshing drink.
0: It comes in 16 flavors. This one is strawberry lemonade.
1: It has to look good and taste good.
0: Students from Fresno State across the street know all about this place.
1: This is the spot to hang out. So we got good music playing all the time. Our drinks are phenomenal.

0: Art can inspire, uplift, and give us a whole new perspective on things. On Stroke of Genius, we find creativity from all over the country and take you inside the minds of their brilliant creators. Learn how these artists make some of the most bizarre...
1: Hi, I'm Diana Wood, the crazy power wash artist.
0: Resourceful...
2: Everything around me inspires me.
0: And unique artwork from communities around the country. When you meet the people behind the art, you get to appreciate every stroke of genius. Ever walk by a really long food line and think, those people are crazy?
3: Wait 2 hours and 20 minutes to get here.
0: Why would anyone stand hours on their feet before they can sit down to eat?
4: It's the best thing I've ever had.
0: Worth the Wait takes you to the front of America's longest lines to answer one question. Is it worth the wait? From a massive 7-pound burrito to a slice of pie that has locals going crazy. We'll let you know what's worth it and what's not. This is Worth the Wait. This country is full of unusual places to see and amazing things to do. But only the locals really know where to go. On My Go-To, we discover some of the strangest...
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0: 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But only the locals really know where to go. On My Go-To, we discover some of the strangest...
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0: 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You'll meet the people behind some of the best eats in town and hear the stories behind the meals.
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10: We wanted to give that customer that, I don't know, a different feel, you know? That, you know, it's just when they come in here, they forget where they're at.
9: Louis Sarablanco and his wife Lizette make sure they get to the core of satisfying your sweet tooth.
11: We'll do the pineapple explosion.
9: Pineapple chunks are placed back into the shell and then seasoned with chamoy, tahini, and lime juice.
11: I love to take my time and I like to make it look nice because I like to see their reaction.
9: Tamarind candy, sour worms, and peanuts top it off.
11: When they see it like this, they don't even know what to say. They're speechless. They're like, oh my God, I didn't expect it to be like that. And then right away, of course, they have to go take their picture and, you know.
9: It's almost too pretty to try, but someone has to.
8: This is good. I mean, it's not too spicy. It's sweet. Get a lot of different notes with this one.
9: Including sour and salty. Their most popular item mixes strawberries and sweet cream.
10: It's like fresas con crema, but we named it a little bit different, you know, so it's called Strawberry Dream.
11: Then I'll add some granola.
9: And it's topped with whipped cream.
11: They're popular. They're very popular. We get a lot of people come in from other towns, too.
9: The blender always seems to be going.
11: So I rim the cup just like that.
9: Lizette then pours the icy goodness into the cup to create a mangonada.
10: The mangonada is just typical mango blended, and then you garnish it. You put a little bit of the chamoy, which is a sweet sour sauce, and then some tahini and some lime.
8: Wow. So it's sweet, spicy, a little sour. We got the chamoy and the tahini in here. And on a hot day like today, that hits the spot.
9: Callie's Snack Shack is known for its colorful and tasty creations.
10: We don't want it to be good. We want it to be really good. You know what I mean? Just to get that customer coming back.
9: Flaming pork belly has helped turn Kurataka Ramen at First and Bullard in northeast Fresno into a hot spot.
6: We tested out and then we found this is the best way to cook our pork belly.
9: Either pork belly or chicken line the ramen bowls, which come with eggs, Napa cabbage, leeks, and spices to make it as hot or as mild as you like. Alex and his brother Richard Kington create the kinds of dishes they enjoyed while growing up in Hiroshima, Japan.
6: And he literally got a taste of thousands of ramen bowl in Japan, and he found this style, he found this taste that he wanted to pursue to fullest. And then he made that happen here in California.
9: The homemade broth is a difference maker. Some people might think it's too hot outside to have ramen. It's not. Kington also serves up a cold ramen that has grown increasingly popular this summer. The dish required a slight change in the use of bigger noodles.
12: Before, like a thinner, small noodle, we used. But right now, we have to change for cold noodle. Cold noodle, thinner noodle is not tasty.
9: You dip the cold noodles into the homemade sauce and savor every smoky bite.
13: That's really good. And it's so different because it's cold.
6: It's very common in Japan.
12: I think already LA, Los Angeles has this item, then New York. But Fresno is nothing.
9: Kurataka translates into Black Hawk, like a
12: LA, Los Angeles has this item, then New York. But Fresno is nothing.
9: Kurataka translates into Black Hawk. Like a predator, I couldn't wait to try that pork belly hit with a torch earlier.
6: Sure, it melts in your mouth.
13: It really does.
9: Another dish which demands your attention was the mazasoba, mixed dry noodles with ground beef and condiments such as seaweed and bonito flakes.

0: Art can inspire, uplift, and give us a whole new perspective on things. On Stroke of Genius, we find creativity from all over the country and take you inside the minds of their brilliant creators. Learn how these artists make some of the most bizarre...
1: Hi, I'm Diana Wood, the crazy power wash artist.
0: Resourceful...
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0: And unique artwork from communities around the country. When you meet the people behind the art, you get to appreciate every stroke of genius. Ever walk by a really long food line and think, those people are crazy?
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0: Why would anyone stand hours on their feet before they can sit down to eat?
4: It's the best thing I've ever had.
0: Worth the Wait takes you to the front of America's longest lines to answer one question. Is it worth the wait? From a massive 7-pound burrito to a slice of pie that has locals going crazy, we'll let you know what's worth it and what's not. This is Worth the Wait. This country is full of unusual places to see and amazing things to do. But only the locals really know where to go. On My Go-To, we discover some of the strangest...
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0: 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Join us to find the places locals love on My Go-To. 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And at Bite Size, communities coming together around food is what we're all about. 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This country is full of unusual places to see and amazing things to do. And who knows them better than the locals? On My Go-To, we head on down the side streets to find the beloved places you won't want to miss. Join us to find all the secret spots that the locals love on My Go-To. 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Here on Pet Project, we consider our furry friends members of the family, and we know you do too. So we're introducing you to some of the most amazing pets we've met. So give yourself a treat and join us on Pet Project. 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On Stroke of Genius, we find creativity from all over the country. 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
6: We are coming to you today from Hino Oishi in northeast Fresno, a place known for its teppanyaki. 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
7: The Curry Pizza Company is rolling in enough dough to expand beyond...
6: ...to bring you the best of both worlds.
7: The Curry Pizza Company is rolling in enough dough to expand beyond the valley. If the name is killing your curiosity, Barender Molly says it's time to stop by.
8: They're afraid when you hear the word curry, people are like, hey, should I try it? But once they try it, they're like, this is it.
7: That's Verender in the company logo. In addition to traditional favorites like pepperoni, stop by.
8: They're afraid when you hear the word curry, people are like, hey, should I try it? But once they try it, they're like, this is it.
7: That's Verender in the company logo. In addition to traditional favorites like pepperoni, they also offer pizzas with Indian toppings like chicken tandoori and chicken tikka masala. Molly says they always ask customers if they've tried Indian food before.
8: If they say yes, they know what butter chicken is. And if you talk to somebody else, like, hey, we never tried Indian food, we always tell them, like, hey, just take a half, you know, take a half of this, half of that.
7: This one was loaded up with butter chicken on one side and then the savage combo with sausage, bacon, and pepperoni on the other.
8: What we're known for is our toppings, our pizza. You don't see the crust on the pizza when we make a pizza. So you taste the crust, you don't see the crust.
7: They use different sauces to bring out the flavor on the Indian-style pizzas.
8: But the pizza, you can't really make it that creamy either.
9: That would be the butter chicken pizza. It's a blending of cultures. I like pizza. I like butter chicken. Never had them together. Oh, man. That is good stuff.
8: That's the only reason we were to expand.
7: Molly and his business partners opened up here at Willow and Knees in 2019, 2 years after starting their first restaurant at Shaw and Marks. The Curry Pizza Company now has 7 locations around the state, with 3 more coming soon to the valley.
8: We're known for chicken wings, too, so I could say that. I could write it down. I mean, her wings are better than Wingstop, Buffalo Wild Wings. I'm sorry, but I got to stand by the truth, you know.
7: We can't lie. Those sweet chili chicken wings are pretty good.
9: It's not really hot, but I'm sweating for some reason.
7: Sometimes it's good to get out of your food comfort zone. Customers have found the Curry Pizza Company to be familiar and yet deliciously different.
8: Man, that was mind-blowing, and that's what we want to hear.
7: At Hino Oishi at Campus Point near Fresno State,
10: they get super happy. They, you know, you can hear them yelling all the way across the room, "Oh, the chef is here."
7: Once Chef George Vang gets your attention, it's showtime. Then things really start to heat up.
10: I would say, you know, it's more of a, you know, get to know the chef personally. Because most of the time when you go to a restaurant, you don't actually see the chef.
7: We certainly didn't have to egg on Chef George to show off his skills.
11: I haven't seen that one.
12: Oh, no way.
13: Teppanyaki is basically where the chefs would come out in front of you. They do a little entertaining, cook your bacon fried rice in front of you.
10: Hey. Whoa. And it's gone.
7: The food comes in hot right onto your plate.
14: I mean, look at this. You're getting a show with your food.
15: Celebrating your birthday?
14: Yeah, we are. Okay. You're not getting any numbers.
16: I had the lunch special, shrimp, chicken, and beef, I believe. Yeah, very good, very good.
10: And when you see that customer enjoy your food, it makes you want to learn more and be better.
7: And bring the heat in the process.
10: And here it is. It does get pretty hot. But then, like, one of my jokes that I always say to my customer, well, I mean, I'm already hot. I'm a hot Asian guy. I can't get any hotter.
7: Proteins include everything from steak and chicken to lobster and scallops. Somehow, it all fit onto a very heavy plate.
13: The reason why people actually come to this restaurant is for our teppanyaki and also for our hot and spicy sauce.
15: Wow.
9: That's tremendous.
10: One of the great things about teppanyaki is you can always see your food being cooked right in front of you.
7: Smiling diners make his day.
10: Honestly, it actually makes you happy. Most of the time, you know, and even me being a chef, I don't even get that from my wife.
6: And that'll wrap it up for today's edition. Thank you so much for joining us. I'm Daley Wrong. Perhaps one of the spots you just saw will become your new go-to place to dine and dish.

0: What is true kindness? How can we help our neighbors in need? Maybe it's as simple as a smile or a hug.
1: All sorts of emotions.
2: Yeah.
0: All good is about finding everyday people doing good in their communities.
3: So they come here and they can get their food, personal items, everything.
0: Reaching out.
4: The community has a good heart. I didn't think they would have helped me like this.
0: And putting other people first.
5: It takes them back to who they were when they weren't homeless.
0: Even on a tough day, we're here for you on All Good.
6: That's the best job you can have. You come in and feed gators.
0: Our furry little friends.
7: Hi. Oh,
8: this is so cute.
0: We love them. You love them.
9: This is my partner, Canine Red.
10: Canine Red is not a typical police dog.
0: Aren't they cute?
11: They're just like little flying jewels. That's what I enjoy the most.
0: Living together in perfect harmony.
12: I sort of just sought out to change the way people perceive cat ladies.
0: Close up, cuddly. And did we mention cute?
13: He is a police horse. He loves patrol, and he's also deaf.
0: This is Pet Project.
12: I'm Brianne Wills. I'm a photographer and the creator of Girls Not Cats. In 2014, my husband and I moved to New York, and I decided to start this project as a way to meet people and network within the industry. I moved here to pursue beauty and fashion photography. I thought I would do a nude series, and I would photograph women at home in the nude. But while I was photographing my first nude model, her cat popped into frame and sort of stole the show. Here was this beautiful cat lady and her beautiful cat. You just don't see positive representations of cat ladies in the media. So I sort of just sought out to change the way people perceive cat ladies. Girls and Their Cats has become more than what I imagined it would. It was so well received, I just didn't see any end in sight. I also work as a fashion photographer now, largely due to this project. I didn't have any clients when I first started Girls and Their Cats, and now I have several who have all been photographed for Girls and Their Cats. Instagram is crucial to getting your work out there. Do something that nobody else is doing. Nobody was doing this project, and it's been so well received. I think that's super important.
9: There ain't been one person yet that hasn't met Red that doesn't love him. I was going on my way to work about 6 o'clock in the morning, and he was just standing at the gate.
14: He was bad. He was very thin.
9: He had been abused by several markings that we could tell.
10: Apparently burned by cigarettes.
9: An employee of mine was actually lighting a cigarette one day, and he seen it, and he just took off. Just go to pet him, he'll hunker down, and stuff like that. But still good-hearted and just wanting to hug.
15: Boy, good boy.
14: Pretty much immediately, we could tell that he was a very loving dog.
10: And they, out of their own pocket, began training Red with some very basic obedience.
9: I said, I got a great idea if I can just present it in the right fashion, if I can just have him trained. I'm a reserve deputy for Liberty County Sheriff's Office. It just clicked right then. He was very easy to train. It's like he's meant to do this.
10: Canine Red is not a typical police dog.
9: This is my partner, Canine Red.
10: He's not a narcotics dog. Red? He's not a tracking dog. He is trained strictly for public relations to interact with the public.
9: It's a little squeeze toy.
10: It's something that we're able to take Canine Red into the community.
9: See if we can help bring awareness to not only help the sheriff's office.
10: That law enforcement is not all about putting people in jail.
9: And bring awareness to, like, rescues. Okay. Sheriff Bobby Rader at Liberty County Sheriff's Office did a swearing-in and swore him in.
10: As a canine deputy, and this rolls over to the children when we swore them in as junior deputies. And to help Canine Red, they get this connection between law enforcement to protect the community, serving the community, and helping each other. You are now Liberty County Sheriff, junior deputies.
9: Since the small time that he's already been representing the sheriff's office, he's already broke the ice on several different occasions for us.
14: Knock down those walls between the public and law enforcement.
10: The dog has just returned affection
9: like this
10: to not only the Hall family, but to the children and the people he interacts with.
9: I really believe this is his calling.
10: It seems as though Red realizes that he was, in fact, an abandoned dog, and he was rescued by the Hall family. And this has become a family effort.
1: Being in a rescue and going and actually picking the dog out yourself, there's a difference, and he knows he's home.
9: What we put together is actually, thank you, going to touch people and touch lives, and hope to leave an impression in, you know, one of those kids' lives one way or another.
2: You love him? Thank you very much. I know he loves you.
9: There's an endless of possibilities there that I think that that Red has to offer.
8: How are you?
7: Pretty bird.
8: Pretty bird, yeah, you are a pretty bird.
7: When we found Pepper on Craigslist, and he was completely naked, and when we slowly realized and we did more research that there were so many parrots out there that just need a home, we just provide them with a safe environment. We've rescued over 100 already, and we found, so 20 are with us, and the rest are with different families. Either they've been adopted out and foster families. They love talking. They're like chatterboxes. Yeah, like this one.
16: I've never experienced this before.
8: Hi. Oh, this is so cute.
16: What does a parrot eater do? The different kinds eat different things? Like, what's a typical meal for them?
7: So, it's called chop. So what it is just fruits and vegetables and cooked grains, just chopped up. But in the future, what we would like is, you know, to expand and be in a place where, you know, that we can create an environment where other people, the public, can come and visit them. They love to interact with humans. Yeah. And hopefully it will, you know, so people who love parrots but can't have them, or they realize that, you know, they're like toddlers and, you know, they don't have time for everything that a parrot needs, at least they have a place where they can go and they can still have the experience that, you know, having a parrot in their life and talking to them and playing with them.
17: Still to come on Pet Project.
18: I don't think people are expecting a pig to come trotting by on a leash, so we get a lot of double digs.
17: And later.
6: You don't expect to walk in a bank and go to the window and go, oh, hey, there's alligators out there. They know me, they know my smell, they know what I'm actually feeding them and when and where.
17: We should all be staying active. And here on Pumped, we show you all the different ways members of your community are keeping in shape. Meet people who can make a gym wherever they go.
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17: Proving that age is just a number.
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17: And challenging what we think is possible.
21: Get up, baby. 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That's what I love.
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28: If you compare the DNA of every human being on the planet, you'll learn that we are 99.99% the same. So why do we spend 99% of our time focusing on that 0.01% that separates us? I'm Michael Koenigs, and this is More in Common, a show where I travel the country looking for stories about what brings us together. It turns out this country has countless stories of unity. But to find these extraordinary friendships, you have to reach out. This is More in Common.
17: You're watching Pet Project.
18: I do take Pickles out for walks on a leash. I don't think people are expecting a pig to come trotting by on a leash, so we get a lot of double takes. We rescued Pickles right around the time of the El Nino flash floods. There was a woman who her whole farm had been flooded, her house as well, and so she needed all her animals to be rescued within the next 48 hours. He was the last piglet left. He was about 2 pounds. Not long after we adopted Pickles, we were traveling and we brought him with us. Once we got home, we started noticing he's really, really ill, and so we took him to UC Davis. Pickles need so much blood, the bigger the pig, the better. So I went on Craigslist, and I found a butcher who was selling his commercial pig. And I just asked him, pretty please, can I just borrow your pig? I know it sounds crazy, but I really need to save my baby pig. He said, go for it. So they drove this 650-pound pig to UC Davis, and she ended up saving his life. I fell in love with her. I was like, we have to save her life. She saved Pickles. And so I bought myself a 650-pound pig.
0: All right, girl.
18: I found out about Erica from Flatbrook Farm. She has a lot of experience with pigs. And
0: Freedom.
18: She also has another big commercial pig that escaped from the slaughterhouse named Freedom. So I love the idea that Pickles would have another big gal pal to hang out with. After the whole ordeal with Pickles, we basically were just like, okay, now we have to do anything and everything possible to just give this little pig the best life possible. We decided to get Pickles a friend, and so we got Dale. They're very compatible. They're really good pals. They're backseat buddies in the car. They go on walks together. They love to cuddle. I catch them cuddling all the time. Pickles is actually a lot more well-mannered than Dale is, so... Yeah, the pig has better manners than the dog. Pickles knows how to sit, how to stay. He does 360s, gives kisses. He even goes surfing with me sometimes. He's also a painter. He knows how to bowl. They love the beach. We go to the beach a lot, and Pickles just runs up and down the beach, and it's pretty amusing. Dill definitely thinks he's part pig. He would follow Pickles around the house constantly. He would go into our yard and graze with Pickles and just look really confused and wants whatever he has. He's a total little brother in that way. A lot of our followers actually suggested that we turn this into a children's book. They actually helped me find a publisher who published the book. Everyone on social media helped find a home for Tickles. They're the ones that encouraged me to write a children's book. They're the ones that reached out to their own network and contacts to try to find a publisher for the book. It's been really remarkable for me to just see the power that social media can have.
17: Coming up,
3: we're here in Concord, California for a serpent ceremony. It's a medicine of the soul. The movement allows us to heal.
17: And later on Pet Project,
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5: They're just so beautiful and wonderful. 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
17: We should all be staying active. And here on Pumped, we show you all the different ways members of your community are keeping in shape. Meet people who can make a gym wherever they go.
19: You can literally make anything and everything yours.
17: Proving that age is just a number.
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17: And challenging what we think is possible.
21: Get up, baby. Get up. That's what I love. I can't breathe.
17: So put on your sweats and join us to get pumped. 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Here on Pet Project, we consider our furry friends members of the family, and we know you do, too. So we're introducing you to some of the most amazing pets we've met.
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17: 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On My Go-To, we discover some of the strangest...
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12: I'm Shirley Curry. I'm 82 years old, and I'm the gaming grandma.
13: Go, go, go.
15: I'm Joseph Green. I'm 26 years old, and I'm Shirley's number one grandson.
1: How'd you become the grandma gamer?
12: My son gave me a computer and a game and started me in both, and I became addicted.
1: Talk about your friendship with Joseph.
12: He just would comment and talk to me on my channel.
1: So, Joseph, you got a friend who's 82 years old and playing video games?
2: Yeah, can you believe it?
1: Boo! Oh my gosh!
8: Even though there's an age difference, we have a lot of things in common and obviously lots in video games.
12: Gaming is an open world and it should be open to everybody. And everybody should accept everybody into it.
17: You're watching Pet Project.
3: In this form of dance, you're connecting to the core of your very self. So we ask people to bring forth their movement, bring forth their ideas, bring forth their expressions. So they're connecting very deeply within. It's a medicine of the soul. The movement allows us to heal the things within us that we can't even name, but that have been haunting us.
9: There was a way that I could participate in dance with other people that allowed all of me to be present and to explore and to discover. I think what's unique about it is when we do intuitive movement, there's an invitation to be free. Practice moving in the ways that you're guided to, and you discover new ways to move. And in that discovery of freedom and movement and non-judgment, you rediscover parts of yourself. Emotionally, physically, spiritually.
3: Hi, my name is Ananda Ray. I'm a legally ordained reverend priestess, and we're here in Concord, California for a serpent ceremony. What we do here is we heal ourselves based on a format of dancing and diving into your own wisdom. The form of creating it took 3 decades. This is the 4th decade now. I was directing an internationally touring professional dance company. In choreography, I was interested in emotional expression. So I got a second master's degree in dance therapy, became a therapist, began to understand how movement communicates with others in a way that allows healing for them and for yourself. And I recognized the value of bringing the serpent into a ceremony. You have to understand snakes, but once you understand them, they're great magical creatures, and they make very good pets. And then adding the element of the serpents gives us the presence to more fully be here now.
12: It's amazing medicine that I highly recommend to everybody. I would describe this as being absolutely life-changing and transformative.
10: Just go. It's amazing. That's what I say. You've never experienced anything like it. It will blow your mind. It will open your heart.
3: How can shamanic fusing dance and save the world? It allows people to be the change. So we're not waiting for anything. We become the change. If everyone did that, we'd all be fine.
12: Good morning, First National Bank of Alvin.
6: I'm Troy Stewart. I'm with First National Bank of Alvin. I do everything here from IT to maintenance, but this here is pretty much the icing on the cake.
11: Come on, kid. Oh, there you go.
6: Well, I've been doing this about 7 years.
11: Come on, there you go.
6: Don't you dare. Before, they would run up between my legs and everything else, scare me sometimes, but it didn't bother me as long as I didn't make sudden moves. First, I was a little skeptical about it, but I wouldn't change anything now. That's the best job you can have. You come in and feed gators. Hey, you don't normally see that in a small town like this.
11: Here you go before you get upset with me. Here. There you go.
12: We are officially known as the Gator Bank.
6: I get a kick out of it. Dr. Crouch, which was the original owner of the bank, he wanted an atrium in here. They had goldfish in here. Well, one day, a guy from Brazoria had 3 little alligators that he had found, and so they brought them in here and put them in the pond.
12: Took them in as a joke to the president and just left them there.
6: Well, the goldfish met their ends because of the alligators. There you go. Let me stick back.
0: customers liked them, and so it became a thing that the bank started getting gators from the gator farms.
6: And so from then on, there's always been some kind of alligator here.
0: I understand this is like our fourth set of gators.
6: Come on, girl. So we called it the Gator Bank from then on.
7: There you go.
6: They'll open up their mouth, and when they get that chicken, they'll just chomp down. You can hear it. You know if you get a hold of your hand, it's going to be serious. So just don't ever let your guard down. I didn't think they could move that fast, but when that tail goes, I was over there by the waterfall cleaning one day, and I turned to clean, and I heard a plunk. And when I turned around, she was right there. If they didn't know who I was, or at least my smell or whatever, it might have been interesting. But I got the wild hair to turn around and reach back. But I was like, no, I'm not going to take that chance. I really like my hand. Lucy happens to be my favorite redheaded actress. And then Lizzie just happens to be a lead singer of my favorite group, which is Hailstorm. So that's pretty much the way they got their names. But when I got here, they didn't have names. They just were Alligator 1 and Alligator 2. Lizzie, she's about 7 foot long. Lucy, she's only grown to about 6 1/4.
0: Our customers go maybe to Louisiana to go gambling, and they'll bring us a gator that they think it's unique.
13: This is so cute.
14: These are all alligators that customers have bought to us over the years. We have them throughout the bank because when they come in, they're looking for them to see if we displayed them.
6: You don't expect to walk in a bank and go to the window and go, oh, hey, there's alligators out there. Go through the window going.
0: The customers love them. When I first got here, I was afraid. I didn't know how close I would be to them, but I enjoy it.
6: They're eating just a basic boneless chicken. I've tried not to vary it too much in size so they can digest it a little bit better.
7: Here you go, kid.
6: And they'll eat about 2 packs of chicken twice a week, and then they'll sit over on the other side and digest it all.
0: Out in the wild, they probably fight for their food, but these don't. They take their turn, and they look at each other like, oh, it's your turn. Oh, it's your turn.
6: Well, they're trained to a point. They know me. They know my smell. They know what I'm actually feeding them and when and where. But you don't want to give any alligator the benefit of getting a hold of you. Viewed from a distance, and that's probably the best way the normal person should view them. I do substitute a steak every once in a while, but that's for, you know, like Christmas, New Year's, things like that. The rest of the bank gets interesting, but this here is,
7: here you go, kid,
6: pretty much the icing on the cake.
0: We are officially known as the Gator Bank.
17: Coming up.
16: Smash was born deaf, and we knew that before we took him into the Mounted Patrol. And she thought that that was really cool because she has special needs also.
17: And later.
4: There's a hummingbird on the fountain right there. Oh, I see. That's how much I enjoy them, that I interrupt everybody when I see one in a fountain.
17: We should all be staying active. And here on Pumped, we show you all the different ways members of your community are keeping in shape. Meet people who can make a gym wherever they go.
19: You can literally make anything and everything yours.
17: Proving that age is just a number.
18: How old are you?
19: 80.
17: And challenging what we think is possible.
21: Get up, baby. Get up. That's what I love. I can't breathe.
17: So put on your sweats and join us to get pumped. The extraordinary bond we have with our pets is unlike any other. Here on Pet Project, we consider our furry friends members of the family, and we know you do, too. So we're introducing you to some of the most amazing pets we've met.
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17: 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But only the locals really know where to go. 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
20: When I surf, I don't want to come back on land. 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When I come back on land and I change out, I feel a bit more disabled. But when I'm out on the water, it really makes me feel alive and, you know, intense.
22: 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We were looking at how he was actually surfing, and we said, you know what, we're going to be able to help him take his surfing to a whole nother level.
20: We started collaborating about how could we make a custom surfboard that would work to fit my unique center of gravity, my unique body shape.
1: We've learned so much. That's not just helping Dan, but it's helping every single one of the veterans that we serve.
20: I think we really hit the nail on the head with this latest design right here.
17: You're watching Pet Project.
2: He's the coolest horse in the barn.
5: He's a one-of-a-kind horse.
2: He is a police horse. He loves patrol. He likes anything that you can throw at him. He loves his job 24/7. I learned about Smash when I came to the barn, and he was special needs, and he's also deaf.
16: Smash was born deaf, and we knew that before we took him into the mounted patrols.
2: Very friendly, very lovable, loves kids, loves adults.
7: He is friendly and sweet.
2: I noticed he didn't have a sponsor.
16: Some horses had big, huge sponsor signs, and other horses just had their nameplates at the bottom of their stall facings. And so Catherine Richards, she is one of the Smash girls, asked the question of why, and we told her because they had sponsors and the other ones didn't.
2: So I told my mom, why don't, you know what, let's make a team and call it the Smash Girls.
16: She noticed that Smash was deaf, and she thought that that was really cool because she has special needs also. So she got in touch with four of her friends and brought them on board, and that's how Team Smash was developed. Smash's name came from his registered name being Box Office Smash, and so when the girls have the opportunity, when you sponsor a horse at the Houston Police Department, you can rename that horse, and so they kept Smash as his name.
2: We now sponsor Smash. We do donations and through bake sales, and we do caps, we do posters.
5: Do you guys want a sticker? 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
8: It's $5,000 a year. It's hard because we have to raise more money to get everything situated and pay for all his gear and boarding and stuff, grooming. It's hard money, but we did it.
13: These girls have worked diligently for the last 6 months to raise this money.
16: All five girls are up at the barn at any time. You can come in, and there's always somebody here from Team Smash.
5: Sometimes we come up here and we can, like, pet him, and he's fun to hang out with.
16: As far as Smash's disability and not being able to hear, it does come in an advantage. He cannot hear everything else we can, but his other senses are heightened, so we have learned that he pays attention to more with his eyes, so he sees stuff before other horses, so we do have to be cognitive of that.
2: For instance, a thunderstorm. He can feel it on the ground, and that's the way he feels. I communicate with him through a little bit of the ears, and when the ears are straight forward, he's looking right at me. But when the ears is towards this way, that means he's looking somewhere else and he's not focused on me.
16: Smash is a paint horse, and he is very unique. Not only is he deaf, he also has one blue eye and one brown eye, which sets him apart from other horses, and he is very unique looking.
2: He also likes peppermint. That's the only way you're going to get to his heart.
16: The Smash goes out weekly with us. Our patrol is Monday through Friday, and we also have events on Saturday and Sunday that we do special events for.
5: Other times, like, we go out for public events because he's deaf. The Walk for Hearing people request him because he's a one-of-a-kind horse.
8: He had his poster been made. We also did his Facebook page. Any donation is appreciated.
2: He's the coolest horse in the barn.
4: You know, there was probably 200 here that night. The sound of the foot, I mean, it was just unreal.

0: We're in their property is part of what's going on here. There's a hummingbird on the fountain right there. Oh, I see, that's how much I enjoy them, that I interrupt everybody when I see one in a fountain. Literally, when the sunlight hits them, as you notice, they're just like little flying jewels. And that's what I enjoy the most. Gallon bottle takes 4 cups of sugar. So I go through 10 pounds of sugar about every 3 days right now, 2 to 3 days. Going through probably 30 to 40 pounds of sugar a week, easy, no problem. That's their crack right there. And it's legal. And it's kind of like gasoline in a car. The bugs are their actual oil, their protein. The sugar water just fuels them up so that they're ready to fly and go find the good stuff. So that's why they need so much of that. It's funny online, though, I'll get comments from people who aren't familiar with the hummingbirds who tell me that I'm ruining their migration. Quit feeding them. They're not going to leave if you feed them. I explained to them that no amount of sugar water is going to change the migration pattern of any animal. So it's educational for everybody, and that's what I enjoy, is sharing them. So to me, it's great to be able to share them with other people. They're just so beautiful and wonderful. The joy they bring is just hard to describe, honestly. This is my joy. This is my absolute joy.
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4: 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Get up. That's what I love.
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6: Have you ever wanted to treat yourself to a facial but wasn't sure if it was worth your money? Or did you ever want to get a treatment but you weren't sure it was the right one for you? That's where I come in. I'm Jo, your personal beauty guinea pig, and Glam Lab is where all the experiments happen.
7: This is a mess.
6: It's real.
7: Ah.
6: It's raw. Sometimes gross, but always fun.
7: I'm ready for my close-up.
8: So many people have the idea that vegans are somehow different from them, that they're either celebrities or they're old hippies or they're young people who would have been hippies if they were old enough, when really we're all kinds of people from all kinds of walks of life. Hi, I'm Victoria Moran. I'm the author of Main Street Vegan and the director of Main Street Vegan Academy. I went vegetarian at 19, and it took me some time to make it to vegan. I was in my 30s by the time I was able to stop eating dairy products and eggs. It was a different era, and it was really hard back then. But what's happening now is that it's understood. People know the word, they can pronounce it, and there's so much food available. After I wrote the book Main Street Vegan in 2012, it just seemed like that was such a great concept, being a vegan in the real world. So I had the idea for the Main Street Vegan podcast, and then for Main Street Vegan Academy, training and certifying vegan lifestyle coaches and educators. And we've been going for 10 years. Even though I had been self-employed since the late 1980s, I knew that when Main Street Vegan Academy happened, there was an entity that wasn't just me with my keyboard. And so you need to protect yourself whenever you're in business. And even I, as someone who was not very business savvy, knew that having business insurance was important. So I did some research and found Hiscox, because they have wonderful customer service. They're actually people you can talk to. And they talked to me and explained to me exactly what I needed. We have all kinds of wonderful businesses being run by our graduates. A Kat Mendenhall Cowboy Boots in Dallas. V Marks the Shop, a vegan bodega in Philadelphia. And, of course, we'll be visiting today the Fromagerie Riverdale Vegan Cheese on the Lower East Side of Manhattan.
3: I joined Main Street Vegan Academy before I opened Riverdale, and I really wanted to connect with other vegans and immerse myself, and I thought that Main Street Vegan Academy was a great medium for it. You know, we have a good amount of, like, locally made New York ones, but we also get them from the West Coast. We have some from Texas. So a lot of the cheeses we carry here at Riverdale are made from nuts, cashews, macadamia. But we also have a few that are made with hemp, for example, or tofu, or even some that are made from oat milk. So this is the blue cheese that takes about 2 months to finish. And this wheel is not quite finished, but it's at the next phase. So this one's been aging for about 2 months now. And now we're probably going to give it another week or two so it can develop a little bit of that blue mold on the outside too. So this one's cashew based.
8: At Main Street Vegan Academy, people come from all over North America and all over the world, all from different walks of life. And my job is to plant within them this wonderful spark of you can do this. You can work for this cause that you believe in. You can make it a business if you like. And you can change the world, even just a little bit. It's really magical. It's a responsibility, and it's also such a joy.

0: at the Ranch Houston, located in south on the south side. This is a working flower farm and a community garden.
1: Here at the Ranch Houston, our mission is to be a place that you can regenerate yourself, rejuvenate, and feel hopefully refreshed when you leave.
0: Essentially, we are focused on collaborative growing and community, particularly for BIPOC and LGBTQ folks. You know, we're an alternative to the bars, and we're an alternative to protests. So we're a space to gather and grow.
1: Hi, I'm Lenny Kasten-Miller.
0: I'm Tamika Kasten-Miller, and welcome
1: to the Ranch Houston.
0: The Ranch Houston is more than just a working flower farm. We're also a space for yoga, a space for hand-built art. We're a space for community gatherings. At any given time, you might come and you'll see people flowing in our yoga shala, or you might see them playing around with clay and building pots and vessels.
1: It's, in our minds, a way to step away from the hustle and bustle of Houston, Texas, but still be in Houston and feel like you're being able to recharge in nature.
2: Okay. Here is your artwork, my dear.
3: Oh, it is gorgeous. Now, Lenny, of course, made it beautiful. Okay. But this was at the last retreat that was here. It was art and yoga and all the things. And we had a chance to dip our hands into pottery and to create this amazing vessel. Thank you so much.
2: You're welcome, darling. Good work.
0: My wife, Lenny, is an amazing up-and-coming sculptor here in Houston.
1: So I was in the military, and I got injured when I was in Iraq. And when I got back, I had to get medically discharged. With that medical discharge, you know, it's an uncompletion at your time, right? It's like the military's like, nah, you're not good enough for us. But you, as a person, I was like, nah, I

0: one another.
1: We should all be staying active, and here on Pumped, we show you all the different ways members of your community are keeping in shape. Meet people who can make a gym wherever they go.
2: You can literally make anything and everything yours.
1: Proving that age is just a number.
3: How old are you?
2: 80.
1: And challenging what we think is possible.
4: Get up, baby. Get up. That's what I love.
5: I can't breathe.
1: So put on your sweats and join us to get pumped. The extraordinary bond we have with our pets is unlike any other. Here on Pet Project, we consider our furry friends members of the family, and we know you do, too. So we're introducing you to some of the most amazing pets we've met.
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1: 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Learn how these artists make some of the most bizarre...
9: Hi, I'm Diana Wood, the crazy power wash artist.
1: Resourceful...
10: Everything around me inspires me.
1: And unique artwork from communities around the country. When you meet the people behind the art, you get to appreciate every stroke of genius. Everyone needs a break from their 9 to 5, and we know you don't want to spend those vacation days on the couch. So here on Out of Office, we're taking you to some of our favorite vacation spots, where the locals show us how to really relax.
11: And I could feel it when I went from one bath to the next.
1: Take in the sights.
12: You can see the mountains, the city, the trees inside of it.
1: And have some fun.
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14: You're watching Glam Lab.
15: Oh my God, absolutely stunning. I know there's a lot of people who are very timid when it comes to bridal shopping, and my goal is to always make them feel just at home.
16: That looks really good.
15: And so that's why I decided, ooh, mobile would be kind of fun to create something so unique to this area. My name is Holly. I'm actually the stylist, the owner. I've been styling now for about 13 years. Holly B. Bridal actually recently started in 2021. Let's do it. I bring all my dresses, my accessories, my veils into clients' homes.
16: Okay.
15: And we travel all throughout New Jersey as well as Philadelphia County. We have our full-length mirror, we have champagne, we have cookies, we have accessories, we have a pedestal. It's literally like a boutique in your home.
17: Let's try this one first.
15: Ooh, that's a pretty one.
17: My fiance Brian and I got engaged last year, and we're to be married August 26th of this year. Wedding planning can be super stressful. It can be really overwhelming. Finding your gown can be really intimidating.
18: I love it.
17: Having it in your own space makes it a more comfortable environment.
15: Yeah, let's do that one.
17: Okay. You can have all of your bridesmaids here at the home, trying on the gown with them.
19: Yeah, nailed it.
17: And not only does she make you feel super comfortable, but she hand-selected gowns that fit my figure, my personality, what my wedding vision is, what we've spoken about, and what's better than having your big aha, this is the one moment in your own environment.
15: The whole concept of this was just an idea. You take it, you run with it, you know, and do what you can with it. And if you really strongly believe in it, people are going to believe in it just as well.
17: Thanks Cheers. For everything.
15: Absolutely.
17: Cheers.
1: 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Learn how these artists make some of the most bizarre...
9: Hi, I'm Diana Wood, the crazy power wash artist.
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1: 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When you meet the people behind the art, you get to appreciate every stroke of genius. 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
1: Worth the Wait takes you to the front of America's longest lines to answer one question. Is it worth the wait? From a massive 7-pound burrito to a slice of pie that has locals going crazy, we'll let you know what's worth it and what's not. This is Worth the Wait.

0: country is full of unusual places to see and amazing things to do. But only the locals really know where to go. On My Go-To, we discover some of the strangest...
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0: ...most secret...
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0: 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And here on Pumped, we show you all the different ways members of your community are keeping in shape. 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
0: And challenging what we think is possible.
5: 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Get up. That's what I love. Can't breathe.
0: So put on your sweats and join us to get pumped. This country is full of unusual places to see and amazing things to do. But only the locals really know where to go. On My Go-To, we discover some of the strangest...
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7: One more basic, one more basic. One, two, here we go.
8: You want to move those hips.
9: He loves to move them hips.
10: It can be funky, it can be angry, it can be romantic.
11: There's some groove with it that it gets to my heart, and all of a sudden I can just feel it in my body, and I start moving in ways that I didn't think I could, but I really love.
7: Five, six, seven, one.
8: No, I'm a first generation Haitian American, and the Dominican Republic's obviously on the other side of the island of Hispaniola, so historically there's, you know, some tension there, right? So to be someone who has like the passion and the pride of being Haitian, but to be able to adopt like the style, the flavor, and the dance of the Dominican Republic, I just think it means that, you know, for me, I'm in a position to really be some sort of like a unifying force.
7: Hey, hey, two, five, two, rakata, whoa.
8: I never danced a day in my life until I was about maybe 21, 22. You know, throughout the week, I'd be working Monday through Friday, had nothing to do on the weekends, so I just decided to, you know, take lessons. From there, after taking my first steps, I fell in love. I was like, you know, this is great. I think with bachata, it's really more, you know, passionate, right? It's more emotional. Fundamentally, with your, like, more traditional bachata that comes from the Dominican Republic, it's a grounded dance.
7: Six, seven, eight, one, three, Suzuki. Guys, half right.
8: Salsa is very intricate. It's a partner dance. As long as you understand your fundamentals and your basics, you can pick up anybody in the world. And if they have rhythm and timing, you can dance with them.
9: Watson, he's like the best, the funniest guy.
10: Seeing his professionalism, seeing how he's passionate about everything that he does as far as Hispaniola is concerned, making sure that everybody is enjoying themselves and is aware that you don't have to be like a seasoned professional dancer to dance.
7: Five, six, sweep, one.
11: Working with Watson has always been fun. We've known each other for a very long time. We've competed together. We've traveled the world together.
8: One of the best ways to enrich your life is to see the world. For me, the biggest perk in being a traveling instructor is to be able to see God's green earth, you know, through the talents that he's given me, whether it be in Europe or Denver or Miami, and to have that common ground and to know that, you know, if I go to any one of these places, I've got friends there and I have people I can connect with. So, you know, you don't necessarily need to know someone's background to be able to share a very positive moment with them. All I care is that for that next 3 minutes for us to share a moment that we can both enjoy. And I think that's what brings people together. Currently, I teach at Haverford College, both the fall and spring semester. It really just, you know, gives me the opportunity to showcase my talent to people, what they can do and be if they put in the work.
11: I always tell people this is the best job in the world, but unless you wake up in the morning thinking about dance and you think about it all day long and you're doing it nonstop and you go to bed and you're thinking about it, don't do it as a career because it's hard and you need that drive, right? You need that fire in you.
8: You know, if you want to challenge yourself, if you want to grow, if you start, you're going to make mistakes. If this is something that you want to do, jump in and enjoy the process.
2: Eris is
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13: 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They're perfectly fried.
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4: I do love all of our beers that we make here too. Happy Pills is one of the most crisp, refreshing pills that we have ever made. This particular style just flies. Fridays, Saturdays, Sundays, I mean, you're seeing people drinking pipes of it. Van Van Mojo is my favorite here. It's our number two seller here at the brew pub. We use mosaic hops, we use blueberries, and people are just like, whoa, okay, I know what mosaic hops are, but I'm still not sure if I like cider. But once they taste it, it's completely different. But it does change people's perception of what cider is. Brewery and Cider House is actually a Masonic temple. This big space here is 24,000 square feet. We have beautiful 20-foot ceilings, beautiful railings made out of radiators.
12: There's always something interesting to look at. This is a pretty positive space, great energy, and it, you know, it has the power to be destructive. It also has the power to be creative, you know, so we kind of celebrate the creative chaos that comes with kind of breaking boundaries, trying new things, and just having a good time doing it.
4: So I've been in the hospitality industry since I was 13 years old. It's been in me for so long, I don't see myself doing anything else. I mean, this was my plan. This was my plan. I wanted to own my own place, and it happened.
12: I didn't come from the restaurant or craft beverage background. This project appeared before me. So Michelle had this huge idea, and I could put it on paper.
4: And we also thought that it would be just stronger. If we just have two women running it anyway, it'd be a lot stronger because it's the truth.
12: All the women on the team, you know, from the financing team to our architecture firm to the environmental remediation people to the electricians, I mean, there's women everywhere, and they all made this happen.
4: It makes me feel so proud. We did become part of history for the state of Illinois.
17: We should all be staying active, and here on Pumped, we show you all the different ways members of your community are keeping in shape. Meet people who can make a gym wherever they go.
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17: And challenging what we think is possible.
5: Get up, baby! 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That's what I love! 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
17: So put on your sweats and join us to get pumped. 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
17: 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On My Go-To, we discover some of the strangest...
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25: And we will see it'll slowly start to turn from wax flakes down into liquid wax. Making candles is a side project for me. I love my primary job, but I also love crafting and I love being able to make things for people. I love all my babies. I really do like the leather. I like the old bookstore a lot. The fresh cut wood, so things that are a little outdoorsy and have a certain woodsy feel, I like those.
26: Our Treat Yourself candle is probably my favorite one. It's just got a kind of a spa feel to it. And so it can be really relaxing and maybe reminisce about a feeling, nice feeling you might have had at a spa.
25: The candle scent brings them to an emotional space, brings them to a happier place. If they smell fresh cut grass, it smells like springtime, it smells like the year is starting fresh, there's a lot of promise. Or Treat Yourself, it smells like a luxury hotel, so they feel a little bit like they're being spoiled, like they're on a mini vacation.
26: Candles can transport you, and they're pretty too. And it adds a lot of ambience to a room, and I think that it's, it can be extremely comforting.
27: I'd never owned a candle or anything. And then, you know, Sean opened this company. I was like, I'll buy a couple candles, you know, to help a friend. And then I lit one in my classroom and I loved it. I teach a school for kids with learning differences and some of them have really high sensitivities. They complain about the noise, they complain about the lights, but the candles, everybody unanimously enjoys.
25: Make sure we got a good temperature read here. So we started 3 years ago, a few months before the pandemic, really looking for a hobby that would be away from the screen, less computer time, something that was a little craftier, a little easier to get into, and then took an online course from Udemy about how to make a candle. Came to find out it was pretty easy to make a good candle. It was hard to make a great candle. So just kept trying, kind of mad scientist style, experimenting, and a little more of this, a little more of that, a little more of this scent, trying different scents to come up with what we've got today.
26: I was mostly an observer in the beginning. This is really Sean's thing. I was a supportive spouse. As the business grew, then that's where my talents came in, because I could do the operational side without thinking. I'm kind of crafty, so I can do things like, you know, put wicks in jars and, you know, get things organized and aligned.
27: Sean, he said, I'm starting a candle company. And I was like, of course you are, because you can do anything. He has an incredible mix of abilities that kind of applies to anything. And he brought a couple of tester candles, and I was pretty anxious about that moment, because he's a really good friend of mine, and what if they're terrible? And he uncapped them, and they were amazing.
25: We do a lot of experimentation. We've got some that I thought would be really big sellers that appealed to me. There's a leather candle that I just love the smell of it, and it just doesn't sell for whatever reason. And then others that you think are, this will never sell, people buy, they come and buy your entire stock, like a blueberry muffin. You would not expect a blueberry muffin candle was gonna sell, but it does. So we've learned to listen to the customer.
27: We don't spend a lot of time on smell, I feel like. We really care about how things look. We really notice sounds and stuff like that. But I don't think people think about that kind of that third dimension of scent in their spaces usually. And our nose is all, it's one of the scents that we can't stop.
25: So we trim the wick. We don't waste anything. So we use the entire buffalo. So whenever there's a little bit of wax left over from a candle, from making some, if you're, oh, you've got 10% or a little bit left over, we just pour it into one of those Trader Joe's little spice jars and just fill those up and fill those up and fill those up. So when the power went out a couple of years ago, this was the house you wanted to be in because it smelled great. Every room smelled different. Our daughter was here and I said, smell this, and does this smell like a leather? I was looking for an improved leather scent. That somebody will buy a leather scent if I just make the right one. I said, smell this, you know, think leather. And she made a face and said, no, that's a terrible leather scent. And I said, okay. And then I smelled it again, and I had, you know, sometimes when you smell something and you're transported to that place, let's make the right one. I said, smell this, you know, think leather. And she made a face and said, no, that's a terrible leather scent. And I said, okay. And then I smelled it again, and I had, you know, sometimes when you smell something and you're transported to that place, and so I smelled it, and I went to one of those bookstores over on Haight Street. And I thought, you know what? This smells like an old bookstore. And I gave her the same candle and said, old bookstore? And she went, oh, my God, this scent is amazing. And so we started selling it. We have a couple librarians who emailed us and said, that old bookstore candle is librarian approved. To hear them say, that smell made me think of this thing or this very positive memory. We've had a few people who like our fresh cut wood. And actually, I'm getting a little choked up thinking about this. But her grandfather had passed away, and he had a wood shop. And so she emailed us and said, hey, could you put like a custom label that says Grandpa's Wood Shop on there? And absolutely, we can do that. That's pretty satisfying.
7: 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Thanks for watching Glam Lab. Be sure to follow us on social media. See you next time.
8: Everyone needs a break from their 9-to-5, and we know you don't want to spend those vacation days on the couch. 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
29: Somebody who's standing next to you on the field, sitting next to you on the bench, and you guys both look down and you're wearing the same shirt. That means you are teammates. And that is the only word that matters today in this competition.
30: Today is the Unified Soccer Championship for the Public League and the School District of Philadelphia. And it's being coordinated with Special Olympics.
31: We're just looking to play together, learn from some of the athletes who have had experience in soccer. A lot of my students are coaches on the field, and they know a lot, and I trust them to teach the rest of the team.
30: Unified Sports has as its core the idea that everyone is a teammate, regardless of what their abilities are. The disability isn't what defines them. It's what they can do and what they can continue to contribute to the team.
32: We work as a team, we work as a family, we work to win the game. We need for honor. We need for honor, discipline, and family.
30: Regardless of how different kids come to the field, once you're on that field, you're the same. And in the end, that's really the key for what we're doing today.
33: Being vulnerable has never been an option for people who stutter, because as soon as we open our mouths, you're sharing the deepest, shameful thing about you without choosing it. when people hear me stutter, I don't shy away from it as much as I did before I was out about it. Once that switch flipped for me, I realized that I can finally share my voice by just accepting my stutter. I launched Proud Stutter on International Stuttering Awareness Day, October 22nd, 2021. Growing up with a stutter, I felt very alone in my experience. It was a very lonely childhood in that way. I was very outgoing, like inside myself. I like always wanted to contribute in class and speak up and share my voice, but there was always that conflicting thought in my head of like, you want to say something, but you stutter. There was always that but. The way I kind of battled with my stutter is I would just pretend it didn't exist, and I would develop ways where I could hide my stutter, and that's kind of how I lived my life. Like, I had this hidden part of myself that I was constantly battling. I'm way more open about my stutter now. As soon as I heard that idea, I'm like, that's actually a really good idea, but how am I gonna go from hiding this to like suddenly like screaming on the rooftops that I have a stutter? Having this outside perspective through Cynthia, it's really expands the audience because you're kind of learning along with those that may not stutter themselves or have a loved one who stutters. We did that together, and now I'm in season two, and now I'm doing it all on my own. Now I have a rotating co-host who doesn't stutter, so every episode I have a new person on who doesn't stutter to help me interview the stutterer. And so there's all those intersectional conversations that we have. I think my biggest goal is to see more stuttering on TV and film that is more representative of the stuttering experience. What I'm really trying to do is to like build a movement where the stuttering community feels safe enough to come out of the shadows and really not be afraid to be who we are, because the more of us takes that brave step, the more others will too.
1: This is my father's brainchild. He is an amazing businessman. My grandfather was kind of on the pioneering side of sports skydiving, so that brought my father into skydiving, and it was always his passion to create a business that his kids can participate in and create a family legacy. Hi, my name's Eric Boyd. Welcome to Skydive Spaceland.
2: Skydive Spaceland started open for business for the first time in February of 2000. It's a multi-generational family business with the founder of Skydive Spaceland, Steve Boyd, previously operating a skydiving center in a different location, but he wanted to come to Houston for the larger population base. So Spaceland Houston was the first location under this family management in February of 2000, and now in 2022 we've got five business locations, with three in Texas, one near Atlanta, and one in South Florida.
1: So this is what we call a grand caravan. So we put 18 people inside. When we've developed a great training program and we're producing really good, safe skydivers, it was important for us to share that with the community.
3: All right, here we go. Clear.
2: This isn't just something you do once. This has obviously become a lifestyle for all of us. I know I never thought that I would be working in skydiving full time, certainly not for 10 years. I'm sure my mom didn't either, but here I am.
1: So for advertising, we've done some radio, we've done some print in the past, we've even done demo jumps into football stadiums.
2: These days, obviously, everything is much more online. There are far more channels competing for everyone's attention. So we focus very much on search advertising, social media advertising, things like that.
0: For one, skydiving is such a strong visual sport. You know, I mean, all you got to do is just look out the window and you've got great videos of skydiving to market. And so what we wanted to do was, you know, in a multi-pronged approach with Hulu advertising, try and get people in their homes when they're not just out running around. It speaks to video very well.
4: That is the best thing I think I've ever done in my life.
0: We discovered Hulu Ad Manager because we have an annual marketing budget, and we were starting to think that maybe we shouldn't spend as much of it on radio. So our goals were just to raise awareness of skydiving. Hulu Ad Manager allowed us to reach people demographically as well as, you know, so, you know, age, interest, as well as location. So we were absolutely able to meet our objective on the platform of reaching into a lot of people and getting a lot of eyeballs on our content. So obviously they're watching the videos quite a bit. We do have some people coming in saying that's where they saw it, so we're definitely happy to see how that's working. I would recommend the platform to other small business owners because it's just a good way to reach people in their homes.
1: We're here to provide a unique experience and a unique service for people and accomplish something like skydiving. If they're afraid of heights and they do accomplish it, they're so excited, they're happy, and they have a new outlook on life that they can achieve things that they didn't think they could do.
8: We should all be staying active. And here on Pumped, we show you all the different ways members of your community are keeping in shape. Meet people who can make a gym wherever they go.
5: You can literally make anything and everything yours.
8: Proving that age is just a number.
6: How old are you?
5: 80.
8: And challenging what we think is possible.
9: Get up, baby. Get up. That's what I love.
12: I can't breathe.
8: Put on your sweats and join us to get pumped. The extraordinary bond we have with our pets is unlike any other. Here on Pet Project, we consider our furry friends members of the family, and we know you do, too. So we're introducing you to some of the most amazing pets we've met.
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8: 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But only the locals really know where to go. On My Go-To, we discover some of the strangest...
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8: 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Nothing brings people together like a great meal. And at Bite Size, communities coming together around food is what we're all about. 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
23: When you come out to this event like the Warrior Games or something like this, adaptive sports event, and you meet, you're going to find out you're in a blizzard full of other snowflakes. Where, yeah, you are a snowflake, but there are all these other snowflakes coming together, and you become, when you create a blizzard, you're powerful together. You're making it, we have this big movement, and we're there, we're leaning on each other, we're laughing, we're learning about, because you see people that's actually physically going through what you're going through, somebody actually understands you, and you can relate to, or somebody that's gone through it already, where you're at, or somebody that's coming behind where you've already been. And when you put that together, you lose sight of them, that rivalry, and it becomes more of a brother and sisterhood, and everybody's looking out for each other. See, I joined the Navy in 2004. My attraction of it was something new, a new experience of getting a chance to see something different than the area where I grew up in. There was very limited opportunity for anything. I got in a motorcycle accident on April 1st, 2008. From what I was told, they worked on me for 12 hours straight, put blood, sweat, and tears, what the doctor told me, and kept me alive. Like, they gave up a few times, but here I am. Physical activity is my goal. That's my therapy. Movement is my life. It makes those endorphins go where I got competition itself really inspires that adrenaline. And I've learned how adrenaline really helps me kind of zone out of that pain that you're feeling. And you realize you're able to do a lot more than you think you can do while you're in that zone. For this year's 2022 DoD Warrior Games, my sports will be archery, seated volleyball, rowing, and swimming. I spend hours upon hours just thinking about the stuff that I'm doing, seeing myself on the courts, chasing perfection with that. And I've had coaches tell me that I'm doing too much. I'm overtraining because I wanted it so bad. My mind is set. Give myself a chance to get to the finals. Give myself a chance to make the top five. That's my goal there, is to make it there. And the rest will deal with that once I'm getting there, just because it's one shot at a time. Life is for the living. And you have to decide for yourself, really, that you want to live this life. The truth of the matter of fact, some pain will last as long as your life is going to be there. That pain is here every day. Whether I like it or not, it's always going to be a reminder. I found things that keep me going. You can't sit and wallow and sit there and tell yourself, well, it's not fair, because I don't expect fairness from nothing. I don't look for the gold medals and everything like that. I find my gold medals before I even get involved in something. I find a way to win before I even jump in the battle. That way I know, okay, whatever happens with this, I'm going to be okay after it, because tomorrow's going to keep coming, and what I'm going to do tomorrow. Whatever you do, just don't give up. You got to keep moving.
8: Nothing brings people together like a great meal. And at Bite Size, communities coming together around food is what we're all about. Join us as we take you around to some of the best and most unique restaurants around the country. You'll meet the people behind some of the best eats in town and hear the stories behind the meals.
6: Here's my father, Paco Lopez.
8: See some of the craziest dishes they have to offer.
7: We are eating 30 feet of pasta.
8: And meet some of the customers taking on their challenges. 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What is true kindness? How can we help our neighbors in need? Maybe it's as simple as a smile or a hug.
10: All sorts of emotions.
11: Yeah.
8: All Good is about finding everyday people doing good in their communities.
14: So they come here and they can get their food, personal items, everything.
8: Reaching out.
15: The community has a good heart. I didn't think they would have helped me like this.
8: And putting other people first.
18: It takes them back to who they were when they weren't homeless.
8: Even on a tough day, we're here for you on All Good. The extraordinary bond we have with our pets is unlike any other. Here on Pet Project, we consider our furry friends members of the family, and we know you do too. So we're introducing you to some of the most amazing pets we've met.
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8: The owners who go above and beyond to help them out.
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8: And the stories of resilient pets that inspire us all.
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25: When I surf, I don't want to come back on land. It's quite nice to be on the ocean and kind of weightless and feeling the energy of the ocean. When I come back on land and I change out, I feel a bit more disabled. But when I'm out on the water, it really makes me feel alive and, you know, intense.
26: Went out with Dan. We watched, you know, surfing with him and having fun. We were looking at how he was actually surfing, and we said, you know what? We're going to be able to help him take his surfing to a whole nother level.
25: We started collaborating about how could we make a custom surfboard that would work to fit my unique center of gravity, my unique body shape.
26: We've learned so much. That's not just helping Dan, but it's helping every single one of the veterans that we serve.
25: I think we've really hit the nail on the head with this latest design right here.
8: You're watching Localish.
27: This is the Philadelphia Zoo, America's oldest zoo, America's first zoo, and arguably America's most haunted zoo.
28: That is creepy.
29: There may have been a couple of unknown residents.
27: Yes, there are ghosts among those animals and birds in that wonderful institution.
29: We do sometimes get reports of not just a feeling, but even apparitions.
27: And we're going to explore some of those sights, sounds, experiences today.
29: This might be the most haunted spot in the entire zoo. There are a number of stories of ghostly encounters here.
27: My name is Charles J. Adams III. Follow me as we explore the ghosts of the zoo and other wonderful sights, wonderfully haunted sights, in this wonderful city of Philadelphia.
29: We are America's first zoo. The Philadelphia Zoo was chartered in 1859 when a group of individuals from the city of Philadelphia got together and decided that we deserved an institution where people could come and appreciate the wonders of wildlife from all around the world, where we could teach people about it and preserve those species for future generations. After 1859, Philadelphia went through a little bit of trouble with the Civil War. So unfortunately, we delayed our opening for a little while, and we opened in 1874. In 1874, you could come to the zoo through a variety of means, including horse and carriage and steamboat up the Schuylkill River, and you could come to see the very first zoological collection in the United States. At the time that we opened, you could visit the zoo for as little as 10 cents as a child and 25 cents for adults. On our opening day, which was July 1st, 1874, we welcomed over 3,000 people through our gates. We wanted to make sure that this was a beautiful place in nature for Philadelphians and everyone from the region to come and enjoy nature. And that has been part of our mission for the last 160 years.
27: This is Solitude. Now, it's billed as the oldest building on the zoo grounds, 1784. There was no zoo when this was built. In fact, when this was built, this quiet Schuylkill River was flowing just beyond here. It is said that this is one of the most haunted places on the zoo property. And just look at it. Sort of looks haunted, doesn't it?
29: It was constructed in 1784 to 1785 at the behest of John Penn, who was the grandson of William Penn. So this building was constructed at the time well outside of the city limits of Philadelphia. It was designed to enable him to have a life of solitude, hence the name, The Solitude. John Penn was a very private person, and he wished to conduct his affairs as far away from people as he possibly could. Now, since then, it has passed through several different hands, but when the Zoological Society of Philadelphia was chartered in 1859, the city of Philadelphia gifted us a piece of land that included the Solitude. So it has become part of our campus ever since.
27: It may not be all solitude in there.
29: There are many reports that it is no longer a place of true solitude, yes.
27: In other words, it may be haunted.
29: It might be.
27: You want to go explore?
29: Absolutely.
27: Let's do it.
29: This is the largest single room in the house, and surely when there was entertaining happening, it would have happened here.
27: A wonderful feature of this room is over our heads.
29: This ceiling is incredible. So this is what's called an Adams-style ceiling. This was original to the building, but we did have it restored within the last 15 years. A piece as gorgeous as this does need some upkeep. So it was a very lengthy and very careful process to get it back to its beautiful original state. And there are a number of stories of ghostly encounters here, including several reports of full body apparitions, lots of stories about hearing strange sounds, feeling presence, and also a number of lights that turn on and off on their own.
27: Did John Penn sleep here?
29: Yes, so this was John Penn's bedroom. And this is where he would have spent many of his evenings.
27: This is obviously a place where people slept, but John Penn must have been a very small person.
29: Well, not quite. Not to comment on his stature, but many people of the time actually slept somewhat upright. It helped keep their lungs clear.
27: You know, you can almost sense a presence here.
29: You can.
27: You really can.
29: Yeah.
27: Whether it's John Penn or not, it could very well have been generations after him.
29: It could have
27: but
29: been.
27: There's a presence of history and mystery.
29: Yes, there is a certain serenity in a place like this that you can only, in my experience, only achieve with a building that has seen the things that this building has seen.
27: In a building named The Solitude.
29: This upstairs is one of the places where we do sometimes get reports of not just a feeling, but even apparitions or just some strange behavior. Upstairs in the attic, there is a light that we installed at some point when electricity became part of the zoo. And that light has quite a few stories around it, believe it or not.
8: Art can inspire, uplift, and give us a whole new perspective on things. On Stroke of Genius, we find creativity from all over the country and take you inside the minds of their brilliant creators. Learn how these artists make some of the most bizarre...
0: Hi, I'm Diana Wood, the crazy power wash artist.
8: Resourceful...
1: Everything around me inspires me.
8: And unique artwork from communities around the country. When you meet the people behind the art, you get to appreciate every stroke of genius. Ever walk by a really long food line and think,
2: Those people are crazy.
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2: 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Is it worth the wait? From a massive 7-pound burrito to a slice of pie that has locals going crazy. We'll let you know what's worth it and what's not. This is Worth the Wait. This country is full of unusual places to see and amazing things to do, but only the locals really know where to go. On My Go-To, we discover some of the strangest...
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2: You're watching Localish.
29: We have staff at the zoo 24 hours a day, and they will often go on rounds in the middle of the night. And sometimes, even though we didn't turn that attic light on, it's just on. So we assume that whoever is spending time in this building when we aren't, maybe just wanted a little late night reading. So this is called a cryptoporticus. It's an underground tunnel. This would have been used for the workers of the Solitude to get from the kitchen, which was a separate building, so they could travel underground if the weather was inclement. It was a very convenient piece of architecture for them to have.
28: I'm telling you something. You're talking about creepy?
9: Yeah.
28: That is creepy.
29: This might be the most haunted spot in the entire zoo. Not only does it have the look, for sure, it does. But it also has some of the most consistent reports, for sure. Particularly of full body apparitions of two people dancing, and people have been able to hear music coming from this tunnel as if there were a party going on.
28: This is the Shelley Building. It's an administrative building. Looks old, but, well, it was only built in 1972. But it's haunted, oh yes. Everything from disembodied voices being heard in there, phantom footsteps being heard in there.
29: We have a very well-known report of a person who was sitting at the reception desk, which is just inside the building in the lobby, and they were looking at an office directly across from them that had a curtain in the window that leads into the office. And she reported being able to see a hand pull the curtain back and look out at her while she was the only person in the building. The office was locked up, the lights were off. So even the buildings here at Philadelphia Zoo that aren't that old still seem to have a couple of unknown residents.
28: This is Penrose. It's a laboratory. Love that word. And by day, well, experiments are done there and research is done there by people, living people. By night, different story. They say that this building, built in 1901, is haunted. Haunted by, well, nobody really knows.
29: It opened as one of the very first animal laboratories in the world. It's an amazing place where tons of incredible research has happened. Not just for animal health, it's actually the place where we discovered that many primate species could get sick from tuberculosis, believe it or not, and we were able to discover a way to test them for tuberculosis so that we could take better care of them and exponentially increase their lifespan under human care. But in addition to those health benefits, we also did a lot of nutritional research to make sure that our animals had better and better lives as we continued to care for them. Many people think that zoos of the past were a very different place, and that is true. But at the same time, our zoo has always been driven by science and a desire to make the world a better place for humans and animals. Penrose has its fair share of ghost stories. A number of people who have had offices in there throughout the years have reported incredible stories of creaking floorboards and water running sounds and doors opening and closing. Just about everyone who has spent a late night in that building has something to share.
27: There are buildings that, air quotes, look haunted. Have a look at that. I think it looks haunted. It is the treehouse, and it's one of the oldest buildings on the Philadelphia Zoo grounds. 1876, of course, the nation was celebrating its 100th anniversary that year. There are those who have seen or felt or heard things in that treehouse that they cannot explain away.
29: Members and guests who have been visiting the Philadelphia Zoo for the last 35 years have known this building to be a place of joy and fun and engagement for families with children of all ages. But before that, it was actually constructed as an antelope house, and it housed giraffes and other hoofstock animals. So what some of those families may not realize is that while their children have been playing gleefully in the many different areas of the treehouse that were built for them, there may have been a couple of unknown residents hanging out with them. That building is another one of those that has a ton of reports of spooky activity. Mostly, we get a lot of reports of hearing footsteps walking along the back of the building while you know you are the only person in there. You can hear just about every step that somebody takes in that building, so it's pretty easy to know if you're alone in there or when you're not alone. We were America's first zoo, but that doesn't mean that we're constantly looking to the past. Since our inception, we've always been looking to the future, as that is the future of wildlife conservation. Over the past 160 years, we had amazing things happen here at the zoo. The first birth of an orangutan, chimpanzee, cheetahs in a United States institution. We've also had the first children's zoo. And not only have we done all of those things deep in the past, we continue to have a number of firsts here in the modern day in the Philadelphia Zoo.
6: Myself and the rest of the team are very excited to bring Tiana's Bayou Adventure both to Disneyland and Magic Kingdom. It's the first ever American princess, African American princess adventure story to ever be a part of our parks. So I can't wait for our guests to experience it.

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13: So leucomadness is just a play on words. In Greek, these are leucomades. The madness coming from all the different toppings and stuff like that that you can put on the donut. It's been around since the first Olympic Games, even before. So the key here is to get them crispy on the outside and cooked all the way through on the inside.
14: It's very light and flavorful, and I really enjoy the toppings on this one.
15: I wanted several different colors, and I wanted it to be nice and clean and modern. I think the kid reactions have been the most rewarding for me because, you know, they have chocolate all over their face, and they're just like, this is so delicious.
16: Hi, my name is Vicky.
13: And I'm Nico.
16: And we're the owners of Luku Madness.
13: We are located in Downers Grove, Illinois. It's about 20 miles west of Chicago.
15: We actually took our son to Iceland for his first birthday. We had always wanted to do something restaurant-related or bakery-related. And when we went there, we actually stumbled upon a leucomades store that was owned by a Greek gentleman who came over from Athens. And we started chatting with him, and Nick was like, this is exactly what I've been talking about. During the summer, the Greek churches in our areas throw festivals, and they serve leucomades as their main dessert, and that's what everybody craves. It's kind of nice that now we offer it year-round, so you see people coming in going, we don't have to wait for the Greek festivals anymore. I'm like, no, you don't.
13: It's a type of donut. It's a little different than your typical donut, but that's why I advertise not just, you know, leucomades, but their donuts and donuts like all over the place. What makes them Greek typically is the honey, cinnamon, walnuts, and the yeast. We have about 11 or 12 that we have in our creations, but the combinations are endless.
15: The base of it, though, is the same.
13: No, the most important stuff would be the temperature of the water and the milk when you put it in there. It needs to be lukewarm. It can't be too hot or too cold. After that, I mean, every Greek makes it their own certain way. You add this, you take this away. And it needs to go in there for about 2 hours. They see that there's donuts, they come in and they're made fresh and warm. And a lot of the kids love watching me, like, drop them into the fryer. The other day, at the end of the day, there's sometimes some extra donuts. And a couple girls came in, probably 10 years old. They ordered a small. I gave them a regular size, maybe like 4 or 5 extra donuts. And they asked me for a pen later, but then I was like, sure, here, and I was cleaning up, doing some things, and then they left. On the napkin, it was like, thank you for the extra donuts and stuff like that. Like, yeah. To me. I mean, I've worked in restaurants my entire life. I mean, I grew up here. We had a DuPage Inn for 40 years, my family, so working in them versus owning them is completely different. I always thought this was a good idea with leucomades, but I always questioned myself, like, why hasn't any Greek ever started something like this? You know, Greeks have been in restaurants for hundreds of years in Chicago. Once we saw the place in Iceland, that kind of was like my aha moment.
15: One of the biggest goals is to have a mobile truck, which we are already seriously considering, so that we can cater to events.
13: It's always something I've wanted to do.
15: We've each had a list of things we wanted to accomplish, and somehow, with every year, we look back and we're like, I can't believe we did it.
4: Miss Saigon is to represent all the Vietnamese women that came over here from nothing and kind of giving us life so we had an opportunity to grow and live the American dream. We wanted the sexy pink vibe to it with the flowers. Our logo is a woman. She's blowing a bubble. Why we did the bubble? We just thought it was a good idea for Instagram and all the fun stuff. A lot of places in Philly close early, so we're trying to stay open a little later, make it like a night lounge. Good food, good hospitality. In Vietnamese culture, we're very hospitable, and we love to see people enjoy the food and the cocktails and have a good time. Want to give that full experience from the service to the high-end food to the high-end drinks that we serve here. We are at Miss Saigon. We are upscale Vietnamese cuisine to another level, from the food to the beverages, just everything around you. I always wanted a Vietnamese restaurant. It's always been my dream, bringing the streets of Vietnam to Center City, Philly, to culture people on the food that we do here. The chef, his name is Tommy Tran. He's my cousin. I grew up with him since we were a little kid. His food is inspired from his mom and my mom. I've been eating his cooking for very long time now. So it's very street food. Try not to dumb down the flavors or anything like that. This is a clam and scallion oils with peanuts and a ginger fish sauce. This right here is a skinny mini banh mi. This is thịt bò lộc lặc, which is shaky beef. This is our bone-in beef rib pho. We do 15 cocktails on our menu, from stuff like Hello Hanoi to Ho Chi Minh Sins. We name our cocktails after a landmark or like a city in Vietnam. We have the restaurant, but at nighttime we have like a lounge. Have fun, drink our cocktails and listen to the good music. Every now and then we'll have an event with a DJ or something like that. It's just a fun place. Everybody's welcome here. We're like Cheers.

0: Bing just means bread in Chinese. So, you know, this is, it's similar to that of like flatbread or pita. Is probably what it's closest like mirrored to. It essentially became like the backbone of the menu.
1: What do you have planned for us tonight? Oh my God, this is amazing.
2: This is a good, I think, way to understand this restaurant.
0: When myself, Jude, Dave Chang were, you know, R&D for the menu, this was supposed to be like a one dish. Hey, we had one piece being on the menu, and that was it. And the more and more we were R&Ding, it's like, oh, this would be a really cool dip. This would be a really cool dip. It kind of just turned into a whole section. So in my head, it's like, what a great way to kind of start off your meal. It's kind of like, you know, it was just a bread and butter service to start. But it turned into like, hey, we can like expound on this bread, butter, and ham, chickpea dip, ricotta, chili, and honey. It just kind of turned into this whole section, had a kind of a mind of its own, so to speak, as far as the R&D process. And it eventually just became like the backbone of our menu.
1: My God, are you kidding? Butter and honey?
0: So we'll kind of just go dip by dip. This is a French salted butter or demi-sel and buckwheat honey. Ricotta is actually Jude's baby. You know, we had a bunch of chili crisp left over. You know, that was kind of like, hey, what's really great with chili crunch that's maybe not normal? We thought ricotta cheese, whipped ricotta cheese in this case. So this is...

0: Art can inspire, uplift, and give us a whole new perspective on things. On Stroke of Genius, we find creativity from all over the country and take you inside the minds of their brilliant creators. Learn how these artists make some of the most bizarre...
1: Hi, I'm Diana Wood, the crazy power wash artist.
0: Resourceful...
2: Everything around me inspires me.
0: And unique artwork from communities around the country. When you meet the people behind the art, you get to appreciate every stroke of genius. Ever walk by a really long food line and think, those people are crazy?
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0: Why would anyone stand hours on their feet before they can sit down to eat?
4: It's the best thing I've ever had.
0: Worth the Wait takes you to the front of America's longest lines to answer one question. Is it worth the wait? From a massive 7-pound burrito to a slice of pie that has locals going crazy, we'll let you know what's worth it and what's not. This is Worth the Wait. This country is full of unusual places to see and amazing things to do, but only the locals really know where to go. On My Go-To, we discover some of the strangest...
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12: Καλώς ορίσατε στο Μικονιάτικο σπίτι. 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I'm very proud about our octopus. 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We braise it in the oven till it becomes like a kind of tender, and then we marinate it with extra virgin olive oil, the lemon juice, and we simply grill it. We make everyday fresh spanakopita, at least 3-4 trays. The spanakopita, this is very, very traditional. My grandmother, my mother used to make it actually this, almost the same way. We try to get the best ingredients we can as far as the vegetables, the cheeses, the olive oil from Greece, all the products. The seafood gyvetsi, we call it. It can be like kind of similar to paella. We use sun-dried tomatoes, we use fresh tomatoes to give the actual taste of the tomato sauce, good quality of mussels, shrimps, scallops, and also the saffron makes a kind of difference. And olive oil, garlic, yeah, very, very simple ingredients. Because I've been on Upper East Side for quite many years, and I know a lot of people, a lot of customers, to walk in and feel like a home. That was the whole idea. Feel like have the feeling like you're in a Greek island, to feel the hospitality. When you see happy people and live happy and they enjoy the food and everything and our service, and then that's a bigger satisfaction for me.
13: Randy Harmon.
14: Hi, my name is Tracy Harmon.
13: And we're here at Craving Kernels.
14: So Craving Kernels, we're primarily gourmet popcorn, but we have something for everybody. We've got old school candy. We've also got the newest candy, TikTok. We have house-made fudge, fresh baked cookies, a full ice cream shop with milkshakes, waffle cones, and even ice cream tacos.
15: I drove over here just to go check this out.
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13: You remember the Red Hots growing up? We've got Red Hot cinnamon popcorn. Tastes exactly like the Red Hots we had growing up.

0: Have you tried this? The cinnamon herb?
1: Yeah.
0: It's like a fireball shot.
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3: One of my personal favorites is cheddar. Real cheese, none of that fake stuff. Make sure we get all of it out of there. And then we let this tumble for about a minute or two. Now, look at that. Gorgeous, beautiful. Boom. Just like that. We got fresh cheddar.
0: This is jalapeno cheddar.
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5: 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From a massive 7-pound burrito to a slice of pie that has locals going crazy. We'll let you know what's worth it and what's not. This is Worth the Wait. This country is full of unusual places to see and amazing things to do. But only the locals really know where to go. On My Go-To, we discover some of the strangest...
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15: 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We have some CBD-infused adaptogens, and then some fun items that kind of help you on your healing journey. I created Gem Life and Bar through a personal health experience. I have suffered with autoimmune illnesses for the better part of my life and had a very serious scare in 2020 that was life-threatening. And after that, I kind of explored that there was a gap in the market where people like me who weren't drinking for certain reasons didn't have fun alternative beverages. A space that needed to be created where you could have a really fun adult-like beverage that nourished your body and your taste buds. And that's how Gem Life came about. Hi, welcome to Gem Life and Bar. Imagine being like a month into the pandemic, April of 2020, and I started experiencing some really bad symptoms. Found out that my pancreas had stopped working and was in acute flare-up. That led to me having to do a whole rehaul on my lifestyle, and they told me I couldn't drink for a year and just start there. And now I'm almost 4 years without alcohol, and it's just changed my life in so many ways for the better. My goal was to like create this bar that had like zero-proof beverages and like crystals infused, and that's kind of how Gem Bar came about. The beverages that you can experience at Gem Bar are like, I can make you a Manhattan, or I can make you an old fashioned, or a margarita. We're just using non-alcoholic spirits. So you're getting the same complexity as a regular cocktail. You're getting the same taste. We also have drinks that have adaptogens, herbal infused, CBD. So that can also give you a little bit of a feeling and help with any pain, inflammation. There's stuff for like gut health, skin. So I can't say it heals it, but I can say it can promote healing. And so those are different alternative beverages as well. Our two top categories would be zero proof wines and the CBD, like elixirs and beverages. I have like some favorite drinks. Amethyst is a zero proof spirit that is to me so much like a vodka gin. We also have Flora. So if you're looking for a little like CBD action, these are pre-made like margaritas that are delicious. I think it's a really cool time to be in the beverage industry because it is evolving. When I first started Gem, there was like six brands. I think I carry over 300 different options right now. And that is anything from like prebiotic, probiotic soda like Poppy or Olipop to like infused lemonades with butterfly pea flower. I think that we're finding different ways to nourish ourselves. Our tagline is conscious cocktails for mindful moments. And what that means is like we're sipping on something consciously. We know what we're putting in our body and we're connecting with others mindfully.
1: We got the My Meals, you got some on My Plate, and you get your choice of a protein and three sides, smoked links, brisket, rib tips, you can get fried shrimp. If you're on the fence about Vegan Mob or anything vegan, knock it out, man. Come pull up on us, baby.

Vegan Mob is soul food and barbecue restaurant that is completely plant-based. I really love barbecue and soul food. My whole mission was to make the plant-based version taste just like the version that I grew up eating. People get confused all the time. They think that I'm lying to them and saying it's meat or cheese. I'm like, nah, it's vegan. Right here, we got the fryer, you know. This is where we got the good chicken going, you know. We got the grill going over here. We call it smackaroni cheese because it's smacking, though. This is food for a foodie, you know. You don't got to be vegan. You just got to like good food. In fact, 60% of the people that pull up the Vegan Mob are not vegan. I wasn't getting better fast. I felt like I had to change my diet. So as soon as I changed my diet, like the flu just went away. And I was like, all right, I don't want to eat meat no more. I don't want to eat none of that stuff anymore. So that's how it happened. A lot of energy, a lot of time, a lot of recipes, a lot of emotion. You know, it's just not a cookbook, but it tells my story and how Vegan Mob was created and how I got here. And it's me in a nutshell. It's hip-hop, it's food, it's family, it's spirituality. It's my life. It's like part of my life stories in here. So it's a good read, and you get good food out of it. It's about 90 recipes in there. The future for Vegan Mob is just to be everywhere like air. We want to be all around the world. We want to spread positivity, going into a healthier lifestyle with healthier thoughts. And we want everybody all around the world to taste our food. We got the fully loaded Mob fries, baby. We got the lumpia and the garlic noodles. And we doing music, man. This is my producer, G-Book. We not stop. We got, hey, I get pumped up talking about it. You just got to pull up on us, baby. That's all I'm going to say, man.

0: We should all be staying active. And here on Pumped, we show you all the different ways members of your community are keeping in shape. Meet people who can make a gym wherever they go.
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0: Proving that age is just a number.
2: How old are you?
1: 80.
0: And challenging what we think is possible.
3: Get up, baby. Get up. That's what I love.
4: Can't breathe.
0: So put on your sweats and join us to get pumped. The extraordinary bond we have with our pets is unlike any other. Here on Pet Project, we consider our furry friends members of the family, and we know you do, too. So we're introducing you to some of the most amazing pets we've met.
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0: 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Learn how these artists make some of the most bizarre...
8: Hi, I'm Diana Wood, the crazy power wash artist.
0: Resourceful...
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0: And unique artwork from communities around the country. When you meet the people behind the art, you get to appreciate every stroke of genius.
10: Hey guys, how's it going?
11: I've been to rodeos when I was younger where they wouldn't let me compete being openly gay. I've been beat up more than one time. I kept going until I rodeo, but at some point you get tired of being pushed around. And so when the gay rodeo came about, I'd jump on it immediately.
12: So a lot of the guys here seem to have nicknames. Why is that?
11: In our everyday life, some of us still have to be closeted. I compete under Jameson Cole as an assumed name. 2 years ago, I lost a job because a parent at the school that I taught at complained that I was gay. Many of the states where we're from, Arkansas, Texas, Oklahoma, you can still be let go for being gay.
12: What do you say to the folks who used to push you around when you'd come to the events? What do you want them to know when they see you now?
11: I'd like them to know I'm a cowboy just like they are. And look at me now. I'm successful. I'm happy. I have a family of competitors. And I still get to do what I love no matter how much they wanted me not to.
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14: This one is by far my favorite.
15: Welcome to Villalandia. We started because we kind of us, we've been working in restaurant for 15, 20 years. And like everybody, always you want to do by yourself. So I decided to do food truck. My friends from Tijuana, Mexico, they recommend to me to start sell tacos and birria. I drive to Tijuana. My friends tell me again, start with this. And I learn from the originals. From original from Jalisco, Mexico. That's birria from Jalisco, Mexico, but they make it go. But it's a little different, the style. They give you the birria in one bowl, tortillas on the side, and you build in your tacos, and it's very good. But then Tijuana, they change into beefs. But birria means like it's beef caldo de res, it's beef soup, soupy with the spoon. Another birria is adobo. Birria is like between, not too tight, not too loose with soup. I use all my experience working in Italian restaurant for too many years to create my own birria. I had the recipe original, but I do move, I do changes. About the meat, I use a breast beef, brisky, very good quality of the meat. This is how we started. Everything started over here. We here have the birria over here in these pots. This is part of the chunk. What we use, make sure we take the bones. There we go, it's ready. So this is the secret about the tacos. It's very important how you cover the whole tortilla to with the flat grill to build them the tacos. Over here, with onion, cilantro, and sauce. The consomme, we start with some chopped meat too. We do the same, onions, cilantro, our sauce, lime, lemon. That's it. We cover and it's ready to go. You eat birria, it's like a girl. It's hard to you get tired to eat it. If you eat it this week, next week you are hungry, come to your brain right away. Yeah, the first one in Roosevelt Avenue and Jackson Heights, Queens, Williamsburg. I opened the second location. I told my brother, let's go there first. And it's working. We are in East Foreign Roll and in Grand Concourse. He's my brother, Jesus. He's the other co-founder of this Birrelandia, my partner, my brother. Then we started this one to here to Manhattan. Finally, it's done. And now we are the fourth truck. And we've been looking for, I think it's time to open our fruit break and more, our fruit restaurant. It's the time. Something like I want to do. And maybe soon.
13: 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Tell us on social media.
2: If you compare the DNA of every human being on the planet, you'll learn that we are 99.99% the same. So why do we spend 99% of our time focusing on that 0.01% that separates us? I'm Michael Koenig, and this is More in Common, a show where I travel the country looking for stories about what brings us together. It turns out this country has countless stories of unity. But to find these extraordinary friendships, you have to reach out. This is More in Common.
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16: They're heartwarming stories from across the U.S.
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18: 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That's what this is supposed to be about.
16: Coming together for a cause.
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16: From power that lifts us up.
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16: Bringing out the best in each other.
21: It doesn't stop. You can't fight that determination and that drive.
16: Escape the negative, because this is all good.
22: I have a team for smiles, tears, health, real conversations. I really believe that tea time really gives you the power to slow down and really be intentional. The most rewarding part is to know that the next generation will love on Teas with Meaning. I have a lot of friends and community members that are supporting Teas with Meaning, and their kids are loving it. So for me, it's just exciting to see the love of tea through generations. I started Teas with Meaning in 2018 after being diagnosed with cancer in 2017. I have friends who have land in Mount Shasta, California, so I went there to kind of just grieve and process the news. In the midst of processing the news, it was the first day of fall, so I recognized that we have everything we need around us. There was fresh apples growing on the trees. There was just a lot of harvest, and I just took the time to learn more about the things that I would need on the spiritual and the physical to fight the battle of cancer. So started one cup of tea at a time. This is Divinity, our signature blend and our number one popular black tea blend. I tell people it's better than your favorite chai, and I mean that. You can see like the grapefruit, you can see the orange, you can see the cardamom, you can see all the ingredients. The process of creating tea blends for Teas with Meaning has definitely been surrounded around the sources and ingredients that are in season. We focus on the quality of ingredients based off of the season, and we also focus on what is available organically and ethically sourced. I started to create a blend a month just to get the community's feedback as well as to learn more about what the community needs through intentional conversations and through tea time. We have over 20 products or signature blends. I've collaborated with over 30 black-owned and minority-owned businesses in the past 6 years, meaning I've created chocolates with people, I've created candles with another black-owned company, I've created boxes with different companies in Oakland and around the country.
23: Cheers. Thank you. Pleasure.
22: In 2022, I had the opportunity to do a collaboration with Visit Oakland. Visit Oakland chose 10 neighborhoods that represented Oakland or the town. And with each blend in each neighborhood, I took the time to talk to Oakland natives and those in those communities to see what they thought Tea Time would represent for their neighborhood. What did Tea Time mean for Temescal? What does Tea Time look like in West Oakland? And after taking the time to really do the work and talk to the people and talk to community, with the support, help, and push of Visit Oakland, I created the Town Tees.
1: I'm the guinea pig for Tees with Meaning. Before I give it to the public, it starts with me first. And I value not sharing anything with anyone that I wouldn't put into my body as a cancer patient.
22: To have my own business reminds me of what the power community is, because the business was grown with and by community. I am honored to work with young people throughout Oakland where I can show them resilience, not only on the fighting cancer side, but on creativity and what that can do, and the power of community with creativity and voice.
3: Sometimes kids feel like they have to go straight to a university right after high school, and we're actually finding that that's not always the case for all. So we put on this event to try to help them see that they can get a highly paid job in a high demand area.
5: We need people at all levels of industry to keep our infrastructure, to keep our industry growing in this country. We need them. We need young people to get into this stuff.
3: Today is the Tularean Kings College and Career Trades Day.
23: Good morning. Good morning. Thank you so much for coming. We're happy you're here.
3: And we are here to serve students who are interested in maybe pursuing a career in the trades, and just showing them all the different opportunities that they might have, especially for those that maybe college might not be their next step.

0: Just being down there and being with my hood welding, and working with my hands too, pretty interesting for me. I think this is a good place for a student to get information that they want to know of where they want to go, what they want to do, and get an idea and look at the stuff that they're trying to apply for.
1: In these booths here behind us, we're showing them some soldering, some joining some dissimilar metals so they have a chance to connect some copper tubing with aluminum foil. So we have hundreds of thousands of welders that we need, like right now. Everywhere you are, there's welds around you. There's several thousand welds in your pocket on your phone.
2: We have people out here that are looking for tilers or looking for electricians or looking for plumbers. And all of those areas, you can make upwards of $35 an hour starting.

0: I'm not planning on going to college, but me, I'm just looking into going into an apprenticeship or even trade school. And something I really take away from Trades Day is getting to talk to real members of either unions or people that are in the trades. It's really interesting to hear what they have to say, whether it be the advantages or disadvantages of their job and what you could benefit from it.
1: We hope that maybe students will be introduced to something new that they maybe fall in love with and see themselves in that career. And maybe something for them to be like, I know that I want to now be an electrician, or I know that I now want to be in welding.
2: Are you okay, Mr. Jones? I know this is scary.
3: We were able to provide each student a $9,000 stipend a year for this initial cohort. I have so many students who use that money to pay their rent, to pay their bills, to feed themselves, because they're on their own a lot of the time.
4: I feel like if I didn't join this program, I'm not sure what I would have done outside of it.
5: Sometimes we think that like we're not meant to be in this field because we don't look like the majority of the nurses that are out there.
6: As an undocumented student, I'm not eligible for FAFSA, for federal aid, for grants, for many, many scholarships that are for U.S. citizens and stuff. So the care pathway is the whole reason why I'm here and will graduate my nursing degree.
7: I'm going to feel for your legs, okay, just to check anything for swelling.
2: Look how far you've come.
3: I'm Janie Ortiz. I'm the project coordinator at Loyola University for the Care Pathway Program.
2: One, two, three.
3: The Care Pathway Program is a program designed to recruit and retain underrepresented nursing students. The first year seminar teaches them how to be a student. I was a first generation student, and I know how hard it is when you are the one filling out the FAFSA, asking your parents to just give you the documents so you can fill out whatever it is you need and then having them sign because they simply don't know.
8: We have very intense mentoring by faculty, by peers, and by alumni.
3: Starting the program, bringing these students in, it was more of a how do we help you deal with the stressors that the pandemic is going to leave for you. And one of the best parts of our program is we use an intervention called Cope to Thrive that helps them build resiliency and coping skills.
8: It's really important that nurses match the population that they care for, and that's not the case now. We can take a look at the city of Chicago, and we have our Black and Latinx populations hovering around 30% each, and nurses in the state of Illinois for those two populations are 8 or 9%.
3: Studies have shown that people have better health outcomes when they are treated by people who look like them or who come from similar backgrounds. So when we originally wrote the grant, I believe they anticipated around 30 total. We are now at 64.
4: There have been many opportunities where we were able to attend conferences and do seminars. It all helped with fostering the development of what it's like to be a nurse.
5: Being able to now be in the field and be able to also be that advocate for patients who look like me as well.
6: Throughout clinical, there was numerous times where I was used as a translator. Being able to do that is very rewarding.
3: These are my first students that I've had in the program. We've grown a lot together. Seeing them and know just like the wonderful things they're going to do when they graduate is really special.
9: We should all be staying active. And here on Pumped, we show you all the different ways members of your community are keeping in shape. Meet people who can make a gym wherever they go.
10: You can literally make anything and everything yours.
9: Proving that age is just a number.
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9: And challenging what we think is possible.
12: Get up, baby. Get up. That's what I love.
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9: 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On Stroke of Genius, we find creativity from all over the country and take you inside the minds of their brilliant creators. Learn how these artists make some of the most bizarre...
11: Hi, I'm Diana Wood, the crazy power wash artist.
9: Resourceful...
17: Everything around me inspires me.
9: And unique artwork from communities around the country. When you meet the people behind the art, you get to appreciate every stroke of genius. What is true kindness? How can we help our neighbors in need? Maybe it's as simple as a smile or a hug.
18: All sorts of emotions.
19: Yeah.
9: All Good is about finding everyday people doing good in their communities.
20: So they come here and they can get their food, personal items, everything.
9: Reaching out.
21: The community has a good heart. I didn't think they would have helped me like this.
9: And putting other people first.
22: It takes them back to who they were when they weren't homeless.
9: Even on a tough day, we're here for you on All Good.
23: We're back on All Good.
24: I am Razzle Dazzle, the rodeo clown. So everything is Razzle Dazzle. I fit the bill?
25: Yes, ma'am.
24: Okay. Razzle Dazzle is a fun-loving, sparkly-wearing rodeo clown who goes out into the community and educates the public about what rodeo clowns do.
25: Razzle Dazzle.
26: Keep the show going.
25: Yo, that's what you do.
24: Thank you. This is my second year as a rodeo clown, and I have just found so much joy just by walking around. It's just amazing how much joy people get from just seeing another smiling face dressed like I am. It's just a wonderful feeling to be able to spread some cheer.
27: One, two, three.
24: All rodeo clowns have their own signature look. My clown name is Razzle Dazzle, and one of my friends and fellow committeemen gave me that name because I'm a Texas girl. I love anything that's sparkly. I love crystals. I love bling bling.
25: Like our girl gang. This is who named me Razzle Dazzle. This is Gail. I don't know what name I would have had it not been for
28: you
25: her.
28: You would have come up with a good one because you're special. I knew she's sparkly and fancy, so I was trying to think of something that was sparkly and fancy. So it's like, oh, Razzle Dazzle.
24: And here I am. You know, people always ask me if I get in the arena with the bulls. No, I don't. I am too cute for that. Razzle Dazzle is all over the place. One of the things that we do as rodeo clowns is go out into the public and speak about the purpose of rodeo clowns. It looks like fun in the arena when they're entertaining. It's all fun and games until somebody gets hurt. I heard a rodeo clown say that a rodeo clown is to a bull rider what Secret Service is to the president. They're instinctively and without hesitation have to jump in between danger and the person they're protecting. A rodeo clown's outfit is designed to have movement. Bulls are attracted to movement. So all the bandanas, anything that's sparkly, that's loose, will attract a bull away from a cowboy in trouble. And that's how I came up with my outfit. The rodeo has over 100 committees. We have 35,000 volunteers. I have been a committeeman for 27 years. I'm a country music singer, so occasionally I go out and represent the rodeo as a country music singer. I am on the Speakers Committee. The Speakers Committee goes all over the city educating the public about the Western heritage, the impact of the rodeo. We are all over the place spreading the good news about the Houston Livestock Show and rodeo. The rodeo provides scholarship and education opportunities for the youth of Texas. It's so important for as many kids as possible to have an opportunity to further their education if they wish. And that is one of the biggest parts of the rodeo's mission.
0: I want to encourage everybody to come out and enjoy the rodeo, whether you go to the concert, whether you go to the carnival. Everything that you do when you come supports the youth of Texas. That's such an important goal that the rodeo has. So come on out, have a good time. We'll see you there. Let's rodeo.
23: 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On Stroke of Genius, we find creativity from all over the country and take you inside the minds of their brilliant creators. Learn how these artists make some of the most bizarre...
1: Hi, I'm Diana Wood, the crazy power wash artist.
23: Resourceful...
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23: 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When you meet the people behind the art, you get to appreciate every stroke of genius. Ever walk by a really long food line and think, those people are crazy?
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23: Why would anyone stand hours on their feet before they can sit down to eat?
4: It's the best thing I've ever had.
23: Worth the Wait takes you to the front of America's longest lines to answer one question. Is it worth the wait? From a massive 7-pound burrito to a slice of pie that has locals going crazy. We'll let you know what's worth it and what's not. This is Worth the Wait. This country is full of unusual places to see and amazing things to do. But only the locals really know where to go. On My Go-To, we discover some of the strangest...
7: This is a brain of a gorilla.
23: ...most secret...
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23: 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Join us to find the places locals love on My Go-To. What is true kindness? How can we help our neighbors in need? Maybe it's as simple as a smile or a hug.
8: All sorts of emotions.
28: Yeah.
23: All Good is about finding everyday people doing good in their communities.
20: So they come here and they can get their food, personal items, everything.
23: Reaching out.
21: The community has a good heart. I didn't think they would have helped me like this.
23: And putting other people first.
22: It takes them back to who they were when they weren't homeless.
23: Even on a tough day, we're here for you on All Good. The extraordinary bond we have with our pets is unlike any other. Here on Pet Project, we consider our furry friends members of the family, and we know you do, too. So we're introducing you to some of the most amazing pets we've met.
14: This is a duck I keep seeing everywhere.
23: The owners who go above and beyond to help them out.
15: I could tell it was love at first sight.
23: And the stories of resilient pets that inspire us all.
16: At least you have them popping a wheelie on camera.
23: So give yourself a treat and join us on Pet Project. We're back on All Good.
18: He was right here.
19: They were just like, oh my gosh, that is an impactful.
18: 7,000 students.
19: And they were real literally at his feet. Martin Luther King Jr. came here in 1967, in May of 1967, and he gave an anti-war speech on civil rights and anti-war against the Vietnam War. And tons of people at his feet, 7,000 students and people from the community that came to hear him speak.
18: The building was named after him because a student at the time, Ronald Stevenson, in 1985, proposed to get it renamed after MLK. And the thing is, a lot of students on campus don't know that. That's why it's called the MLK Student Union.
19: A lot of people don't know the history, and that's really the goal of the tour, to sort of reveal some of this really rich history, black history, that's connected to an institution like Berkeley that a lot of people just don't know about.
18: The MLK Junior Student Union serves as the home for student resource and service organizations.

once you know this history, you see the campus in a completely different light. You have a completely different perspective, and especially as a Black student or any student of color, you just feel like you belong.

0: it's been going on. Even before my time, it has been going on. And we've informally, anecdotally talked about it. And now it's really a stop on the tour. And anybody can come by and understand the history of this space. So it's great.
1: Why was it important for you to add this to the tour?
2: I think it's important just to acknowledge the times when we all come together as a collective, as a community. You know, we highlight the individuals on the tour, but to just think about all of us coming all together, especially when on campus we're a minority, it's really powerful when you see us all standing together. You know, I'm sure even right now people are like, who are those three black women?

0: The UC Berkeley Campanile is an incredible historical landmark right in the center of campus.
1: The Campanile, as long as it's been here as a structure, Black students were here before it was built. We just like to make this point that you belong. Black students belong here and have always been here, predating some of these iconic structures.
2: Even though they were here so long ago, there's points where I feel like I can relate to them of, you know, still sometimes I'm the only Black girl in my class or in an extracurricular activity. And, you know, I just think about them at those times. They were not only the only Black person in a lot of spaces, but they faced hostility and, you know, some real anti-Black racism. And seeing how they persevered and were just insanely successful, it just gives me a lot of encouragement and really does make me feel like I belong here, you know, because if they were here 100 years ago and accomplished all these things, then I can do it too.
3: Nothing brings people together like a great meal. And at Bite Size, communities coming together around food is what we're all about. Join us as we take you around to some of the best and most unique restaurants around the country. You'll meet the people behind some of the best eats in town and hear the stories behind the meals.
4: Here's my father, Paco Lopez.
3: See some of the craziest dishes they have to offer.
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3: And meet some of the customers taking on their challenges. 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What is true kindness? How can we help our neighbors in need? Maybe it's as simple as a smile or a hug.
6: All sorts of emotions.
7: Yeah.
3: All Good is about finding everyday people doing good in their communities.
8: So they come here and they can get their food, personal items, everything.
3: Reaching out.
9: The community has a good heart. I didn't think they would have helped me like this.
3: And putting other people first.
10: It takes them back to who they were when they weren't homeless.
3: Even on a tough day, we're here for you on All Good. The extraordinary bond we have with our pets is unlike any other. Here on Pet Project, we consider our furry friends members of the family, and we know you do, too. So we're introducing you to some of the most amazing pets we've met.
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3: The owners who go above and beyond to help them out.
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3: 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And who knows them better than the locals? On My Go-To, we head on down the side streets to find the beloved places you won't want to miss. Join us to find all the secret spots that the locals love on My Go-To. The extraordinary bond we have with our pets is unlike any other. Here on Pet Project, we consider our furry friends members of the family, and we know you do, too. So we're introducing you to some of the most amazing pets we've met. So give yourself a treat and join us on Pet Project. 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On Stroke of Genius, we find creativity from all over the country. When you meet the people behind the art, you get to appreciate every stroke of genius.
14: We're back on All Good.
15: I joined the Army for adventure. I was a small town girl and wanted to see the world. Just think about how many veterans' stories have not been told. I just left home. I didn't look back. And I know we live in a digital world and people can put these things on their phones, but if their phones are gone or they pass on, their story's told. I just left home. I didn't look back. And I know we live in a digital world and people can put these things on their phones, but if their phones are gone or they pass on, their stories are gone. You know, there's nothing more genuine than holding a book.
16: My name is Sharon Cook Vargas. I'm 70 years old and a retired U.S. Army E-8 Master Sergeant. I stayed in for 20 years after that. I started out as support. My company is called The Journal Box. I make other journals, but this one is special to me. This book, I Am a Veteran, My Story, you write in it. You write your story.
17: I actually enlisted before I graduated from high school.
16: Not my story, but it's the person who owns the book. It's their story.
18: I enjoyed it. I was young, 21.
16: There are prompts in the book.
15: places that you can add dates, times.
6: 1966.
15: From the time they enlisted, their recruiter, where they went.
6: And Vietnam. That's one place I tried to forget.
15: What they did, their ups, their downs, their challenges.
7: And it was 24/7 military.
15: And that book goes all the way through to going home and how they felt. And it's very therapeutic.
18: I was happy to be in the military.
15: I'm hoping that people will take this book and get it to as many veterans as possible, because so many stories are lost. And it's just amazing the experiences that people will take this book and get it to as many veterans as possible, because so many stories are lost. And it's just amazing the experiences that people have gone through. And we want to make sure that their stories are not forgotten.
7: That's my story.
15: And so many stories are lost. And it's just amazing the experiences that people have gone through. And we want to make sure that their stories are not forgotten.
7: That's my story.
15: And thank you for your service.
7: Well, thank you.
19: The minute you walk in here, you feel love. You absolutely feel love. You see love. You see all these people in blue shirts. They're the workers.
20: The So Much to Give Inclusive Cafe was started because we saw a need to have more programs at Pillars of Light and Love for those with disabilities.
21: Oh, yeah. It's a dream come true. Yeah, I honestly, like, you look forward to going to work every day, something new every day, you never get bored. It really is kind of just living the dream.
19: Not only are they learning vocational skills and social skills, they have a place where they belong. They're making friendships, they're forging bonds.
22: Next number is I-28.
23: I'm the food runner. I should say it in the mic.
22: I'm the food runner, yeah.
21: The most consistent thing is trying to put out good food, trying to learn and grow together. And just making sure the people that come in, they kind of feel the love, feel what we're trying to put out, and kind of get integrated into the purpose and the mission of this whole thing.
24: I love making food, help the people.
25: It's very difficult finding jobs for adults with special needs, so having this opportunity was just life-saving for us.
20: The most rewarding thing about the cafe is really just walking through the door and feeling the joy. Like, they really are so eager to work, they're so grateful to be here, and it just brings me tremendous joy. It's the most rewarding project I've ever done.
14: Someone who's doing good for others? Let us know on social media, and you just might see their story on All Good. What is true kindness? How can we help our neighbors in need? Maybe it's as simple as a smile or a hug.
26: All sorts of emotions.
27: Yeah.
14: All Good is about finding everyday people doing good in their communities.
8: So they come here and they can get their food, personal items, everything.
14: Reaching out.
9: The community has a good heart. I didn't think they would have helped me like this.
14: And putting other people first.
10: It takes them back to who they were when they weren't homeless.
14: Even on a tough day, we're here for you on All Good. You're watching Localish. Follow us at Localish.
28: All right, let's do it.
29: Everyone's got one.
30: It's like nothing you've ever seen before.
29: Their favorite spot.
31: Let's go check it out.
29: You love them.
32: It's sexy. It's mysterious. There's always something to look at.
29: And tell everyone who will listen.
33: I want to bring people back here.
29: One of a kind.
32: Breathtaking.
33: Yeah. I absolutely loved it.
32: That's what puts us on the map.
29: Perfect for social. The ultimate secret.
32: They're usually in awe.
29: No matter how you say it, this is my go-to.
32: So fun.
34: It's Philip and Julie. We're at the llama farm. Petting some llamas. No, they won't eat your arm. They've got grapes on grapes. The wine's real great. Swish, swish. Ah, let me have a taste. Oh, my God, my mic. I know it's so on.
32: I'm out of breath.
34: I want some grapes.
35: The largest llama farm in what?
36: In the Southeast. And one of the top breeders in the country.
35: And these are award-winning dudes?
36: These are award-winning dudes, yeah.
35: So tell us who this is.
36: This is Patriot. He's one of our males. He's about 15, and he is a gorgeous, sweet, sweet.
35: He's got a regal feel to him. He's got a fancy walk, and he's standing on a plot of grapes, because this is also a winery. Let's talk a little bit about what's happening.
36: It's a vineyard.
35: Vineyard. Wineries where they make the wine.
36: Correct. We just grow them and then sell the wine after it's made.
35: Llamas and wine. It's a unique combination.
36: Two treats in one.
35: So what happens here? What do you guys do?
36: Well, we have our tasting room, so folks can come out, do a tasting, grab a glass or bottle, whatever, and then just walk around the farm and visit with the 80-plus llamas we have.
35: And how many acres do you have here?
36: We have a total of 91. A lot of it's in the woods around us, which is where we also do our treks.
35: People pay you to walk your llamas.
36: You bet they do. They gladly do it.
0: So hopefully we'll get some wine, Julie. How do you feel about that?
36: Wine about it. I wouldn't.
0: I'm about to whine about it if I don't have some wine, like, ASAP. And it better be chilled on ice because it's hot.
35: Oh, you are fancy about that wine.
0: Swish, swish. $60,000?
1: So that was years ago when there were a lot more. A generic llama at that time was like $20,000.
0: So a national award-winning llama, $60,000. I could have paid my student loans off with that.
36: Does he spit gold?
0: Is spitting gold? Like... Hey.
2: Hi.
0: How's it going?
2: Good.
0: Is this your first time here?
2: First time here.
0: How's your experience so far?
2: Great.
3: It's really phenomenal, yeah.
0: Where are y'all from?
3: Charlotte.
2: Charlotte, North Carolina.
0: So you drove all the way from Charlotte to come here?
2: Yep.
0: Come on. What is that? What are you sipping on?
4: I don't know. It's free. It's all I know. I didn't pay for that bottle.
5: It wasn't this grand plan to come start a winery and do all this. It just kind of evolved in that quickly because we liked the land, liked the property, bought it. We liked wine. Let's start doing that. We love llama. We're going to do that. And I knew the llama would be our people magnets.
2: Especially when you have 80 of them.
5: Yeah, and that's the largest farm east of the Mississippi.
0: So how do you feel about being the largest llama farm?
5: I don't really. It's east of the Mississippi. I don't really. That's not something I necessarily brag about. It's just kind of like, okay, this evolution and taking over, it just keeps getting going on and on, you know.
36: Hey, little llama, let me whisper in your ear.
0: Let us know when you're rolling.
6: Oh, I've been rolling.
0: Oh, okay.
35: Abby, you are welcome. Boom.

0: Heading down today to the Refinery Hotel here to experience a suite they've reserved for Game of Thrones fans who can pay $567 a night to have the Game of Thrones experience here as they go into season 8.
1: I'm meeting up with a couple of my friends who know the world of Game of Thrones a lot better than I do.
0: Are you in the lobby, huh?
2: Yeah.
0: You love this Game of Thrones stuff.
2: I've been reading the books and watching the show since they started, so this is like the ultimate experience.
1: I'm very pumped.
3: We'll show you what we've created here for our guests.
2: Oh my god.
0: What? This is quite the lair. The show's already planned, the candles are lit.
2: Cheers.
0: Looks like Rachel's already ready to hit the goblet.
2: The whole just like set off the candles. Dragon eggs. Everyone recognizes them from the first season when she walks out of the fire with three baby dragons. These are awesome. This chair, these goblets are fit for Cersei Lannister. A nice banquet at King's Landing. This dish right here I'm really interested in. This is, it looks like Sansa's lemon cake. That's one of my favorite recipes from the book, so I'm going to dig in.
1: Dinner is coming and it's already here. I feel like there could be a dragon popping out at any moment.
0: We're going to live it up for a second. Live like kings, huh? Let's pour the stuff. It's only like 11 a.m., but nothing too early for the show. Thank you so much. Cheers. So you can just be sitting back, watching the show in front of a massive feast here. This is a great place to binge watch the show. You only get it for 24 hours, but you know, you can't beat it. Lay back, kicking it. Even got your shoes on the bed. I like this place.
4: I wanted to do something that was challenging what the current culinary scene was doing. It's about putting advanced flavors into a comfortable setting. It's about creating our own culinary voice. It's about creating something that hasn't been done before and modernizing it and just being creators. Everything has balance, supposed to be sweet, spicy, acidic, herbaceous.
5: Here at Loquito, Hoboken's first Lebanese-inspired taqueria, Chef Al-Hassan is bringing customers a unique culinary experience by combining the best of two cultures.
4: When I was 13, I started cooking, and I started cooking with Mexican line cooks, chefs, busboys, and those are the guys who taught me how to cook. My father was born in Lebanon, and I really wanted to show people and showcase what Lebanese food is all about in a very comfortable setting. So it's really just showcasing what Lebanese food is all about, but using tacos as a vessel.
6: So what does this have?
4: That's an avocado falafel, tomatillo poblano salsa verde, cilantro, white onion, and beet pickled turnips. The beet pickled turnips is really to complement the acidity, but most importantly to have a nice little heat of little pinch of sweetness.
6: The avocado falafel is just...
4: The falafel is just the next level, bro. People come here for the fusion carne, the cue pastor, and the vegan mi verde. So the fusion carne was really trying to create our own version of barbacoa. I love, love, love shredded beef. So we marinate that for 24 hours, and we slow cook it for 6 hours, and then we infuse it with tahini mole. So it's really infusing like the mole traditional Mexican sauce with tahini and charred eggplant, and it creates a beautiful, smooth, smoky, spicy flavor profile.
7: And my favorite, beet pickled turnips. To be completely honest, I think a lot of people are like really excited to try it, but there's a lot of people that are very intimidated to try it. People are very like, some people are very comfortable with what, like they like to be in the lines, right? And be in their own lane. I don't like doing that. I want people to know that we're a really small kitchen back here, right? So the idea was to really focus on the team. I'm French classically trained in New York. I come from a fine dining background. All

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1: Art can inspire, uplift, and give us a whole new perspective on things. On Stroke of Genius, we find creativity from all over the country and take you inside the minds of their brilliant creators. Learn how these artists make some of the most bizarre...
2: Hi, I'm Diana Wood, the crazy power wash artist.
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1: And unique artwork from communities around the country. When you meet the people behind the art, you get to appreciate every stroke of genius. Ever walk by a really long food line and think, those people are crazy?
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1: Why would anyone stand hours on their feet before they can sit down to eat?
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1: Worth the Wait takes you to the front of America's longest lines to answer one question. Is it worth the wait? From a massive 7-pound burrito to a slice of pie that has locals going crazy, we'll let you know what's worth it and what's not. This is Worth the Wait. This country is full of unusual places to see and amazing things to do. But only the locals really know where to go. On My Go-To, we discover some of the strangest...
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7: If you compare the DNA of every human being on the planet, you'll learn that we are 99.99% the same. So why do we spend 99% of our time focusing on that 0.01% that separates us? I'm Michael Koenigs, and this is More in Common, a show where I travel the country looking for stories about what brings us together. It turns out this country has countless stories of unity. But to find these extraordinary friendships, we have to reach out. This is More in Common.
0: You're watching My Go-To.
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9: Oh my God, it's small.
8: We're here in Lawrence House, and Lawrence House is a property that is managed by Flats, and this is a micro apartment development. The average studio is around 300 to 325 square feet. The average one bedroom is between 500 and 550 square feet. It was originally a 1920s hotel that throughout the years was converted to multifamily housing. And we have converted it into the current Flats Lawrence House.
9: You walk in and it's just so artsy and you're almost like traveling back in time.
8: This building has obviously this large, well-furnished lobby that you're seeing right here with the adjacent coffee shop and bar Larry's. In the basement, there is a 7,000 square foot gym. It includes a boxing ring and pretty much every piece of equipment you could ever want in a gym. And there's a pool in the basement with a full locker facility.
9: I was looking for a place that fit my price range and still was trendy and fun. And when I came here, I felt all of that. It wasn't like being in a stuffy garden apartment or a smaller studio.
10: Having an apartment this size is easier to clean, obviously. It has so much personality and I think reflects my personality, my fun vibe. It's a quirky space.
9: Probably the biggest advantage, just realizing all the stuff you don't really need and just kind of living simply and realizing what's important, what's not important.
10: I have no clutter, no excess, mostly because I can't. There's nowhere to put it.
8: It's about living small, but to us it's more about living urban. And it's important that our development plans allow future residents to live outside their four walls.
9: I think the space kind of forces you to live and then get out and actually live.
10: If I want space or total solitude, I'll move to the burbs for that later on in life. But for now, young, easy, hip, cool living feels great.
11: Creep LA is redefining the Halloween genre.
12: There are definitely very disturbing things, things that made my skin crawl, definitely things that made me think. It's definitely very creepy.
11: you as an audience are placed into a world, into environments where you get to interact and engage and explore and discover, and also be the one who sort of creeps in this dark, sultry kind of world.

0: I've gone to a bunch of haunted houses in LA. It blows everything out of the water. It's awesome.
1: Our goal and hope for Creep LA was to take the traditional haunted house experience and just extend it and allow people to not feel like they're pushed and rushed through these rooms and environments. Rather, they can kind of step into these rooms and environments and get the jump scares, but also then get the story that follows all those. Creep is a multi-sensory experience, and this year for Creep LA, we're producing a show called House of Creep. Guests could find themselves, hiding in dark spaces, being put on timeout, sitting down with a creepy clown, sitting down and watching a really nasty adult puppet show. I mean, we really have all the fixings for anyone 21 and up.
0: It's like walking into a whole nother world. The actors and the characters, they come to you and they tell you stuff. And then you go into another room and you're disturbed by what you see there. And you maybe watch something for a bit. Or maybe I should just run the other way because I'm really freaking scared right now that that person's going to follow me and I don't know what's going to happen next.
1: You have to be down to play. The biggest thing I say to anyone who comes into our door is that, like, literally come in, lose your mind, get lost, and just play.
0: Creep LA is surreal, horrific, and disturbing on wonderful levels.
1: Ultimately, we wanted people to be able to come into these spaces, have a full night out, and then also be able to debrief, because no one's going to have the same experience. And ultimately, we want you all to choose what you wish, whatever fancies, fortune favors the bold. So it's up to you to make this experience what you want it.
2: Up next.
3: Hey guys, what's up? It's Alicia Marie.
4: Hello.
3: This camera's getting really, really heavy. And we are at one of my favorite coffee shops in LA. If you want a cute photo for your Instagram, this is literally the best place to go.
2: And later.
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6: We should all be staying active. And here on Pumped, we show you all the different ways members of your community are keeping in shape. 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
6: And challenging what we think is possible.
9: 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Get up. That's what I love.
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6: Put on your sweats and join us to get pumped. 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Here on Pet Project, we consider our furry friends members of the family, and we know you do too. 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
6: 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But only the locals really know where to go. On My Go-To, we discover some of the strangest...
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15: You don't want to skip anything on this. To the sausages. To the best worst you've ever had. We just wrapped Strahan and Sarah for the week, and one of my favorite things to do is to head out to my go-to spot, which is Worst Bar in Jersey City. Craving it already. Heading to get my sausage on. Some days we make a whole day out of hiking from Brooklyn to Jersey City. Just to eat the food.
16: Charlie, don't hold up the group. It's about a 30-minute hike for a day of goodness.
17: We got our house bratwurst. And then moving over to this tray, we have the halal cart, deli currywurst.
15: This is my ducktail I've been raving about. You could never get through all the amazing food that is in this city from every culture and part of the world. If you want to try it, it's somewhere here in New York City and you never have to leave.
2: You're watching My Go-To.
4: What do you think's the best time for coffee?
3: All the time. I'm just kidding.
15: Coffee.
3: Hey guys, what's up? It's Alicia Marie.
15: Hello.
3: There's a car, so I'm gonna shut up real quick. This camera's getting really, really heavy. And we are at Alfred Coffee, which is one of my favorite coffee shops in LA. So I'm gonna show you around because it's kind of amazing. Also, it's super aesthetic. So if you want a cute photo for your Instagram, this is literally the best place to go. Of course, we have some snacks over here if you're hungry or if you're on the go, which is perfect. They also have, oh wait, where is it? Okay, this stuff, I'm not kidding, is so freaking good. It's overnight oats, and it's perfect because it even has a spoon on top. I'm over here like trying to sell it to you, but I'm not kidding, this is amazing. Hi, could I get a iced oat milk latte with vanilla in it? How cute is this? My favorite part actually is that they always have these sleeves, and most people always put them on hot coffee cups, but they put them on the cold ones. This one says, head to the beach, you live in LA. Like, it's cute. I don't know. It's just like a fun, different thing. Okay, here's the thing. Alfred has the absolute best oat milk ever, and I'm not kidding. If you haven't tried it, you need to. It is amazing. It's non-dairy, but it tastes like milk. It's crazy. The second I wake up, I go downstairs and make myself a cup of coffee. I admit that I have a slight addiction.
8: Oh my gosh.
3: Oh, coffee.
8: Coffee.
3: Slight. I usually have at least one cup of coffee a day, but I usually don't finish it, so I can justify getting two or three because I feel like collectively it's one cup of coffee, even though it's two or three cups throughout the day.
4: For people visiting LA, what's one tip to really know LA?
3: I feel like not going the touristy route is my biggest tip for people when they're coming to visit here. Honestly, there's so many blogs out there of ways to come visit without doing the tourist route because there's a lot of, like, I don't know, it can be very overwhelming, and I think it's cool to come here as if you're living here and to see that side of LA, so I would definitely recommend that. So there you go. I'm going to sit here and enjoy my coffee, but I'll see you guys next time. Bye.
5: I love this place because it takes me back in time to when I was a kid.
14: We actually thought it was like a museum, and then we kind of freaked when we like saw that you could actually play them and that there were like a massive amount of machines.
5: This is the not-for-profit pinball museum. It's free admission, free parking. And we have one-of-a-kind games here you'll never find any place else.
14: Pinball Circus. There was only two of them ever made. And they made sure that Tim Arnold had this one because there's only one person in the world that could work on it because there's no schematics or directions to it. So that's probably the most amazing piece in the collection here.
5: There's about 250 different machines, and you can play them all.
18: It's very personal. You can join right in and play anything you want, complain all you want. It's like the 70s and the 80s in here. It's great.
14: This was started about 28 years ago for charity. He just keeps getting growing a little bigger and a little bigger, and he's managed to give millions of dollars away. So the state of Nevada finally gave him a proclamation for being such a selfless human being. Because to be quite honest with you, when he started this, I don't think anybody believed he could do it, that he could actually pull it off. But now everybody's in our corner and, you know, go Team Pinball.
18: I never miss a chance to come out here. It's pinball's a real gathering of sorts. You know, it's interesting to see the way we all sort of have our personal relationship with these machines.
14: My dad actually is a huge, like, pinball. He's actually seen most of these machines, and he's, like, going through, like, a massive nostalgia trip. And then we used to play a lot when I was younger, but you don't see pinballs anymore.
19: My first thought was, like, that's a lot of machines. I've never seen this many arcade machines, so just seeing this many pinball machines at the same time was pretty cool.
18: There's nowhere like it here in town. You know, one of the things I think that a lot of people are surprised about when I talk to them about this place is it's a museum, but you play everything.
14: When you come up to this kind of unassuming building and you open up that door and you walk through an entirely different world, you watch children literally put their phones in their pockets, you know, and to watch families interact and to watch a child for the first time feel the rumble of a pinball machine and their face lights up. You can't help but want to come back again and again and again to see that.
2: You're watching My Go-To. Up next.
20: Another unique aspect of the park is that we have our own pumpkin food.
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6: Nothing.
8: Nothing brings people together like a great meal. And at Bite Size, communities coming together around food is what we're all about. Join us as we take you around to some of the best and most unique restaurants around the country. You'll meet the people behind some of the best eats in town and hear the stories behind the meals.
21: Here's my father, Paco Lopez.
8: See some of the craziest dishes they have to offer.
22: We are eating 30 feet of pasta.
8: And meet some of the customers taking on their challenges. Let us add a little flavor to your day at Bite Size. What is true kindness? How can we help our neighbors in need? Maybe it's as simple as a smile or a hug.
23: All sorts of emotions.
24: Yeah.
8: All Good is about finding everyday people doing good in their communities.
25: So they come here and they can get their food, personal items, everything.
8: Reaching out.
26: The community has a good heart. I didn't think they would have helped me like this.
8: And putting other people first.
27: It takes them back to who they were when they weren't homeless.
8: Even on a tough day, we're here for you on All Good. The extraordinary bond we have with our pets is unlike any other. Here on Pet Project, we consider our furry friends members of the family, and we know you do, too. So we're introducing you to some of the most amazing pets we've met.
28: This is a duck I keep seeing everywhere.
8: The owners who go above and beyond to help them out.
29: I could tell it was love at first sight.
8: And the stories of resilient pets that inspire us all.
12: I used to have them pop a wheelie on camera.
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30: Oh my God.
31: You're on board North River Lobster Companies at Pier 81. It is the biggest floating lobster shack in New York City. Our specialty here is going to be our Shelly. It is a 28-inch lobster roll stuffed with some of New England's finest lobster meat.
30: Oh my God.
32: That's amazing.
30: Oh, we got a whole bag of chips on top of that. Icing on the cake. It is delicious, but I feel like this is a meal for like a week. I'm about to...
32: I'm in lobster heaven right now.
31: It's a small piece of paradise. I mean, you come on board and you really feel like you're on a small vacation. We take you for a quick 45-minute cruise down in the Hudson. Before you know it, we're back, and you're welcome to stay on board as long as you please.
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34: 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This place is beautiful, and I think a lot of people come to visit from the Bay Area, and they don't get to see the fresh flowers. They don't get to see the hay bales. 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
33: Yasugi Farms, we pride ourselves on being family-friendly always. It's an honor for us to be a part of so many family traditions. They have to come every year, mom, dad, grandparents.
35: I've been coming to this farm since I was a kid. From field trips with school to picking out my annual Halloween pumpkin with my family, I have so many great memories here. So welcome to my family tradition, and welcome to Yasugi Farms.
34: My name is Vicki Baroff. I've been working here for about 3 years as the school tour coordinator.
33: For me, I think coming back every year and working at the patch is, it's a tradition for our family. My parents started here when they first began. We all enjoy what we're doing. We all enjoy seeing the looks on the children when they come here, and it's a very fun place.
35: There are so many fun attractions to try out, including my new personal favorite, the pumpkin blasters.
34: Then the train is a big draw. A fun little ride through the pumpkin patch. There's gold pumpkins that the children can pick out and try to find. Then there's the hay ride, which is a wagon with a tractor pulling it.
35: No stop to Yasugi Farms is complete without a ride on Pumpkin Pete's hay ride to see Marigold Lane.
34: There's actually three different mazes here at the pumpkin patch. One of them is more for the little children, and there's a bigger maze that's for the teenagers, and you can get lost in it.
35: Yay, everybody, we made it. Woo!
33: We have a whole booth just dedicated to pumpkin food.
0: We've got pumpkin cotton candy, pumpkin ice cream sandwich, pumpkin fudge, and of course, pumpkin pie. And no day is complete without making sure you get your pumpkin to carve for Halloween.
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1: If you compare the DNA of every human being on the planet, you'll learn that we are 99.99% the same. So why do we spend 99% of our time focusing on that 0.01% that separates us? I'm Michael Koenigs, and this is More in Common, a show where I travel the country looking for stories about what brings us together. It turns out this country has countless stories of unity. But to find these extraordinary friendships, we have to reach out. Koenigs, and this is More in Common, a show where I travel the country looking for stories about what brings us together. It turns out this country has countless stories of unity. But to find these extraordinary friendships, we have to reach out. This is More in Common.
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9: Welcome to Deep Hollow Ranch.
10: It's been called the birthplace of American cowboy.
11: It's the oldest ranch in America. We were established in 1658.
9: Meet Kate and Patrick Keough, purveyors of this perfect slice of paradise. Or as they put it,
10: we just run the ranch.
9: They're underselling. Deep Hollow Ranch is made up of thousands of acres of sprawling hills and untouched pristine Montauk coastline. Keeping it afloat is no easy feat.
13: My wife and I, like I said, we met here, we got married here, and we've had our children. They're raised on the ranch here. It's a passion.
9: A passion worth pursuing. The ranch offers horse rides for all ages and pony rides for younger children. Think of it as a breath of fresh air, a step away from city life and into nature.
11: It rejuvenates you. I mean, even if you've had a bad day or you're, you know, having a tough time, whatever it is, you get on a horse and you ride out there and it just all washes away.
9: I was instantly sold. Hi, Maverick. Maverick and I were instantly friends. And much to the dismay of his best buddy, Bill, we were off. We can see clear out to the ocean from here. It's amazing. And it's for anyone and everyone.
11: We just love to meet new people who are interested in everything that we have to offer.
9: At Deep Hollow Ranch, it all boils down to a word you heard Patrick mention earlier, passion. The Keoghs love what they do. It's a labor of love, and for the people interested, they love sharing. Why is it worth all the work to you? It's home?
13: Yeah. Yeah. And the horses.
9: Yeah.
3: Nothing can beat this view.
15: Oh, it's sweet. Downtown Houston doesn't really get much better than this.
3: Nothing can beat the wonderful and beautiful insects and plants that are here.
16: There's a honeybee right there.
3: This is truly a place like no other.
15: Dropped it in there.
3: Okay. The Sky Farm is a really wonderful place to establish a connection to Houston. So this is the largest rooftop farm in Texas. All of that is to say that there is not a guidebook for the things that we do here.
15: It's been pretty cool to learn about all this stuff, and David's been teaching us a lot.
3: This is a really wonderful model for what agriculture and gardening can look like when it's merged with the natural ecosystems that live here.
16: There's sunflowers through here. We have poppies, hyssop, chamomile. So this is our onion field right now.
17: We're planting okra.
3: I see the Sky Farm as a piece of living and breathing land, like a piece of land that would otherwise be on the ground.
13: I am learning on the fly, and honestly, I can tell you I've learned a lot, and it makes me want to go home and plant a garden in my backyard now.
3: Figuring out ways that we can not be a hindrance to the environment and the ways that we can better each other is something that's really important to me. And having this very large and accessible site means that we get to try brand new things and we get to create the guidebook essentially for other people who might come after us and make other rooftop farms. We are in downtown. We get this wind tunnel pretty frequently. Very regular 40, 50 mile an hour winds. So we have to make sure that things are very strong. The owner of Lovett, his name is Frank. He had a son named Frank Jr. who prior to his passing came to this space and envisioned a beautiful farm in the sky. So this is his legacy. We have been here in this space for about 3 years now. The farm is just under an acre in size, and we grow 40 different varieties of cultivated crops and a number of other wild forage things. So we have fennel is an awesome crop that we grow. Every part of this plant is edible, from the roots to this nice bulb here, starting to put some really nice heads on. This row right here is planted up with cilantro blooms. The Sky Farm is a living laboratory. We are constantly trying to figure out how to better our practices.
6: The biggest takeaway is sustainable farming and seeing how they're able to turn this space into something that is, you know, showing people the ways of sustainable farming without using pesticides. Everything's all natural.
3: So what we're gonna do is we're gonna place our hand gently over the top so that we support the plant and it doesn't fall out. We would never be able to do a project like this if we approached it conventionally. So we practice what's called regenerative agriculture, meaning that we're not planning for one season, we're planning for every season after. So no use of pesticides, no herbicides, no fungicides. Instead, we work with the natural ecosystems that choose to adopt this place. We want to make sure that they are good and strong in the ground whenever the wind comes. My career title is agroecologist. That essentially means that I work kind of like a beekeeper, but for the land. So I observe what the interactions are with this space, both for pollinators and plants that come from the wind, the birds, the insects. And then I help cultivate the specific plants that would partner well with our cultivated crops.
15: Cilantro and coriander are part of the same plant. Had no idea. So picking some of these coriander berries out right now. Makes me want some tacos after smelling this cilantro. They have the farmer's market out here too. So, you know, we're coming out here and helping out a little bit and learning a little bit more. It'd be cool to come check out the farmer's market too when they do actually sell some of the produce that they have out here.
3: The Sky Farmer's Market. It's here at Post Houston every first and third Sunday of the month. We also have open farm days on Wednesdays. Open farm days are our invitation to the public to come and engage with the land. So we live here in the city. Not a lot of people have their own homes anymore. They don't have garden spaces. So this may be the only access to living, breathing soil that they have. And they are a cornerstone of what we do here. Because this is a living laboratory, we want to constantly be passing on the lessons that we learn here to our community members. Education has historically been one of the biggest barriers to people engaging in gardening and farming. And because sustainability is so important, especially as we move forward into the future, we want to make sure that the education that is required to engage in sustainability is accessible to all. We're going to make sure that we hold the plant. We're going to rest the roots inside.
12: It's pretty cool.
15: It's a nice day like this, no clouds in the sky. It's real refreshing.
12: Some of the coriander berries we were picking are going to be made into a salad dressing. It's pretty cool. We know exactly where they're going.
3: And we're going to go on the opposite side, and we're going to be planting seeds. Part of this entire experience is that we're here to guide your interactions with the land. We hope that people take all of that information back to their own communities and they grow their own food.
14: This is the flat Taiwanese cabbage here. This is a bok choy. My trips to Taiwan was very pivotal in terms of choosing what to farm. When I started the farm in 2018, I was not certain which direction I would go to yet. I had a friend say that she loves Chinese broccoli or gailan or jilan, and I had never heard of it, and I was very intrigued and also a little ashamed that I had no idea of what this vegetable was, and I'm half Chinese. So this is the start of the farming process. This is where we do all of our seeding. My name is Leslie Weiser. I am the owner and farmer of Radical Family Farms here in Sebastopol, California. So after we seed everything from the barn, we put them into trays. They get put into our nursery, which is on an automated overhead watering. I spent a summer of my undergrad working on a farm in Alaska. It was an organic farm, and I was there from May to August. It's a very short growing season. And then from there, I just didn't think farming was viable or accessible for someone like myself. So I just finished my undergrad and got my master's and worked in corporate. One of my favorite crops is the chrysanthemum tea or the duhua. And so every year I'm increasing my crop. It is a very difficult crop to grow. You can't grow it from seed. You have to take it from cuttings. it will start flowering in the end of September, and I'll start harvesting in October and then drying it. And then I usually sell out of it by the end of the year, by December. It's a pretty popular crop. When my children were born, 2011, I decided I wanted to raise them on a similarly to the way the farmers in Alaska raised their children and their family. I really liked how their kids had a lot of freedom to move. They knew where their food came from. So I wanted to kind of recreate that. So these are the Szechuan peppercorns. These are certified organic. When I started the farm in 2018, I immediately cover cropped the farmland behind us. And then I took my kids and myself to Taiwan, where they studied Mandarin and were in a little preschool where they had a little garden, a little culinary garden. And it was really cool to see the vegetables that they were growing. This is my bitter melon hoop house. And I really worked hard to find a good way to grow this. That experience was that my trips to Taiwan was very pivotal in terms of choosing what to farm. And then it was just some conversations with friends who, you know, were making suggestions of what to grow, because when I started the farm in 2018, I was not certain which direction I would go to yet. I never knew what any of this was, so I had no idea. I was not exposed to bitter melon. I had no idea bitter melon existed. I had no idea Celtis existed. So this has been like a huge learning journey for me. So it was very important and central to the farm, but now I feel like I've accomplished that and learned so much about myself. And now it's really just taking, you know, enjoying the farming and finding pleasure in the farming now, and making sure that the business is viable and changing to a more sustainable direction.
8: Art can inspire, uplift, and give us a whole new perspective on things. On Stroke of Genius, we find creativity from all over the country and take you inside the minds of their brilliant creators. Learn how these artists make some of the most bizarre...
18: Hi, I'm Diana Wood, the crazy power wash artist.
8: Resourceful...
19: Everything around me inspires me.
8: And unique artwork from communities around the country. When you meet the people behind the art, you get to appreciate every stroke of genius. Ever walk by a really long food line and think, those people are crazy?
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8: Why would anyone stand hours on their feet before they can sit down to eat?
21: It's the best thing I've ever had.
8: Worth the Wait takes you to the front of America's longest lines to answer one question. Is it worth the wait? From a massive 7-pound burrito to a slice of pie that has locals going crazy, we'll let you know what's worth it and what's not. This is Worth the Wait. This country is full of unusual places to see and amazing things to do. But only the locals really know where to go. On My Go-To, we discover some of the strangest...
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8: 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Everyone needs a break from their 9 to 5, and we know you don't want to spend those vacation days on the couch. So here on Out of Office, we're taking you to some of our locals' love on My Go-To. Everyone needs a break from their 9 to 5, and we know you don't want to spend those vacation days on the couch. So here on Out of Office, we're taking you to some of our favorite vacation spots, where the locals show us how to really relax.
24: And I could feel it when I went from one bath to the next.
8: Take in the sights.
25: You can see the mountains, the city, the trees inside of it.
8: And have some fun.
26: Yeah, punch it, Chewy.
8: So finish your last work email and join us as we go out of office. You're watching Localish.
27: The landscaping has defined Dodger Stadium since it opened in 1962, really celebrating the landscape that defines this part of Southern California.
28: Dodger Stadium is the only professional sports facility that we're aware of that is also an accredited botanic garden. It's the most visited stadium in the world, but people are really focused on getting from the auto gate to their seat. But if you're observant on your way in, you'll see all sorts of fun species.
0: Guardians of the Ravine. So this is where the day starts.
27: One of the things that we love so much about this ballpark is that the surroundings are just so picturesque. There is no other ballpark in America that has a public park that wraps it. And Chaz and his landscape team have really worked hard to bring that park-like setting into the property.
0: So the common yucca is very large, green, has a fast growth rate, requires very little water, zero fertilizer. It's a winner for us. Part of the reason for having so many species is because we went through the Botanic Garden Conservation International's accreditation process. A botanic garden means you are a living collection of plants. That's a living museum. One of the requirements is you need to have plants labeled. So on the top, we have a scientific name, and we have a common name. The most well-known piece of grass in Los Angeles, West Coast, maybe in the United States, is Dodger Stadium's pristine baseball field. We're not that crew. We're the landscape crew. So we are basically everything but the baseball field on the exterior of the stadium.
1: Se corta y se tira.
0: There's a lot of people that have noticed the plant material and then reach out and say, hey, we've noticed all these cool changes. And that means a lot to us. And it's really cool to be part of that and overall extend the meaning of our work.
2: I get the question of, how long does it take you to make it?
4: These would make really good ornamentation.
2: You know, what leaf is that?
4: I'll see if I can utilize that.
2: I also get the question, oh my God, how did you do that? How did I make those shoes?
4: Might make a good insole.
2: I'm Lenny Wilson, and I'm a botanical shoe artist. I had moved to London in 1986 to attend a shoe college. I also apprenticed with a shoemaker where I learned to make shoes by hand. So when I came back to the States, I ended up working in horticulture, trying to make ends meet.
0: It's amazing how beautiful yellow it is right now.
2: Yeah. My experience working in the garden was thrilling. It was like the first experience I had where I really enjoyed the job.
4: Well, it all started with this pair of shoe.
2: While I was at the Scott Arboretum, there was an invitation to a staff and faculty art show.
4: There is a special tree growing at the Arboretum called ginkgo. They have a nice leather texture.
2: And thought to myself, let me see if I can make a pair of shoes using plant material.
4: I used southern magnolia as the heel.
2: And even though I strive for perfection, when I'm making them, it's like, okay, inhale, breathe. The way nature is imperfect. Even though they're admired, they're never worn. The end result is a beautiful piece of art. The feedback that I've gotten is that the shoes really take them to another place.
8: We should all be staying active. And here on Pumped, we show you all the different ways members of your community are keeping in shape. Meet people who can make a gym wherever they go.
5: You can literally make anything and everything yours.
8: Proving that age is just a number.
7: How old are you?
5: 80.
8: And challenging what we think is possible.
10: Get up, baby. Get up. That's what I love.
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8: Put on your sweats and join us to get pumped. 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So we're introducing you to some of the most amazing pets we've met.
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31: When I surf, I often don't want to come back on land.
3: It's quite nice to be on the ocean and kind of weightless and feeling the energy of the ocean. When I come back on land and I change out, I feel a bit more disabled. But when I'm out on the water, it really makes me feel alive and, you know, intense.
6: We went out with Dan. We watched, you know, surfing with him and having fun. We were looking at how he was actually surfing. And we said, you know what? We're going to be able to help him take his surfing to a whole nother level.
3: We started collaborating about how could we make a custom surfboard that would work to fit my unique center of gravity, my unique body shape.
6: We've learned so much. That's not just helping Dan, but it's helping every single one of the veterans that we serve.
3: I think we've really hit the nail on the head with this latest design right here.
7: You're watching Localish.
9: So if I'm in an elevator with somebody and they say, well, what do you do for a living? I mean, that's kind of hard to answer for me in just a real quick sentence. But I think it would be, I teach and inspire others to grow their own food. The reason I teach and inspire others to grow food is, well, one, I'm an entrepreneur and it's a great business. But two, it's so wonderful to be able to do this myself. I've gone the hard road. I've learned it. I've read the books. I've done the experience. I've done the hard knocks. I've put in the blood, sweat, and tears, and I've learned how to do this, and I've developed a lot of tricks, a lot of methods, a lot of systems that make this easier for others. And I get the satisfaction of working together with my family, but then at the end of the day, sitting down with my family and eating together, I get that satisfaction. I know how great that feels. That's one of the best feelings in the world. And so to complete my joy is to then share that with others. Whether it's a backyard homestead, front yard homestead, window sill homestead, I think it's somebody just taking a little bit more control of their food system, growing something themselves, they're still staking a claim. They're still saying, hey, this is mine. I'm going to grow something that is very important to me, something that actually sustains me. I'm going to take this little piece or big piece and make it happen. I think what I built on YouTube is very special. I think that we came around at a time that it was needed. Before us, there was a lot of instructional surrounding what we're doing and growing food. And that's great, and that's wonderful, and there's a wonderful place for that. And I think what happened with us is we saw family vloggers that had nothing to do with growing food, and we said, that might work on farming. We didn't know it at the time, but what was special was that this was a real-life reality show, and it was actually encouraging to people to see the process, to see what does the expert do when things go wrong. When I'm looking into the lens, I'm so very fortunate for those who have gone before me and made sacrifices and took risks, and grandpa buying the land for $500 back in the day. He was only making $50 a month. That was big for him, and he had no idea. He had never even met me. But he's planted and put in trees that he never saw mature that we're benefiting from now. And so what I have here is very special because of what others have done to set it up and because of the life we're able to provide for our children. And I think if you know how to learn and you can work hard, I think you can do anything you want. And ultimately, as parents, what do we want? We want our children to be thriving citizens. We want our children to at least be equal, if not give more than they take. And I think if a child can teach itself something, be curious enough to want to learn something, and then work hard to make that happen, I think that's the secret sauce to making a better world for us all.
7: Art can inspire, uplift, and give us a whole new perspective on things. 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
7: 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When you meet the people behind the art, you get to appreciate every stroke of genius.
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12: 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This is Worth the Wait. This country is full of unusual places to see and amazing things to do, but only the locals really know where to go. On My Go-To, we discover some of the strangest...
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32: Jack London State Historic Park is dedicated to the memory of Jack London, one of the most successful and popular American writers in the world during his lifetime. Jack London is best known for what we call the Northland Tales. This would be White Fang, Call of the Wild. But he wrote 53 novels in his 40-year lifespan and countless short stories.
23: Aside from the really important literary and cultural history here, Sonoma Mountain is one of the most beautiful and ecologically rich parks around.
31: The aura, the feel of this space is so special and unique. It changes people in a very good way.
23: You have some options when you come to Jack London State Park. You can go see the ruins of the Wolf House.
32: As you're coming down through the woods and Wolf House begins to reveal itself to people, you see awe on people's faces, you see curiosity. A mansion, 15,000 square foot beast that he was building for he and his wife Charmian to live in. This construction, the stonework was done by Italian masons from the old country. So this is an opportunity to come inside of Wolf House and get an up close and personal look at the structure. The fireplace up to my right here was Charmian, Jack's wife's sleeping quarters. We are absolutely walking through history here and up close and personal to history. It's an incredible structure, and sadly, it burned just a few months before move-in date. It was essentially finished. The cottage of Jack London is where Jack and Charmian London lived while they were building Wolf House. In the cottage, you'll see their living quarters. You'll see Jack's writing den. You'll see their beautiful dining room that they entertain friends in. The kitchen is a state-of-the-art kitchen from 1910, 1913. The Beauty Ranch is where Jack pursued his sustainable farming enterprise. The irony of Jack London's life is he was one of the most successful American writers in the world, but his passion was for farming. The Pig Palace is one of the most loved parts of Jack London State Park. The name Pig Palace was given by a San Francisco journalist who was ridiculing Jack's piggery simply because nobody had ever spent that much money on a piggery. The Pig Palace was revolutionary in its time for the attention to sanitation and health and efficiency. Not to mention the fact that it's aesthetically amazing to look at.
23: in Beauty Ranch, head out onto trails that will take you through 30 miles of mixed forest type and extraordinary views.
32: For biking, hiking, horseback riding, the museum, the House of Happy Walls, is a must-see at Jack London State Historic Park. A lot of great exhibits and portrayal of Jack's life.
31: Our mission is we want to be able to provide a learning experience that is exciting, engaging, enriching. The fourth, fifth grade experience is more of a literary experience, and we do talk about Jack London as a writer. And the second half, the field trip, they become the writer and start to craft a story of their own. We do have our environmental ed program that is focused on ecology, biodiversity, ecosystem dynamics. So it really is a combination of two very important passions of Jack, which was to protect and care for the wilderness and education and how can we improve ourselves as a society and how can we do better. That, I think, is the heart of the legacy for Jack London, to carry that forward.
23: That's really our goal, is to ensure that this park is here for future generations. The buildings, the stories, and the legacy of Jack and Charmian London, we want to make sure that those stories stay in the hearts and minds of future generations.
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0: If you compare the DNA of every human being on the planet, you'll learn that we are 99.99% the same. 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I'm Michael Koenigs, and this is More in Common, a show where I travel the country looking for stories about what brings us together. It turns out this country has countless stories of unity. But to find these extraordinary friendships, we have to reach out. This is More in Common.
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24: Fitness apparel industry is a multi-billion dollar worldwide industry, and Excel Lifestyle is going to stand out. 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I was washing his workout clothes about 4 years ago, and he had that kind of dry fit wicking material that we all know, and it stunk. So I would wash it on super hot wash cycles, add the extra scented pods, and nothing worked. So I have a chemistry background, so my science brain kind of started going and said, what's out there today? And the more research I did, the more I realized there really wasn't anything that was sustainable, ethical, and anti-stink, which is why I invented Prima Fabric. Excel is short for the word accelerated. Because of my science chemistry background, I wanted a word that had a science kind of tone to it, but also something empowering and inspiring. So what better than accelerate your health and your happiness and your confidence? Shorten it to Excel. We got Excel Lifestyle. I majored in chemistry at the University of Virginia, and I worked in science labs both at UVA as well as Brown University. So the average person has about 2 billion bacteria on their skin at all times. And when your clothes stink, like your shirts, your socks, and we all know that smell, it's actually because the bacteria is trapped in the fabric. It's pretty gross. So when you're washing your clothes, you're actually not washing out the bacteria. You're only washing out the water from your sweat. The more research I did, the more I realized the bacteria actually lingers in the fabric. So you think you're getting your clothes clean by washing them, and then you really think you're getting them clean by putting on a hot wash cycle, but you're not. The bacteria is still living in your fabric, which is why your shirts and your socks stink. 3 years ago, this November is when I officially quit my corporate job to pursue XL Lifestyle full time. I had no background in fashion. I did not know how to make a pattern. It took about 2.5 years to invent the fabric, and each sample of fabric took about 4 months. So I would make the fabric, and after 4 months, I had it tested in the same lab that the government uses. And 4 times the testing came back negative, which means bacteria actually got into the fabric. So I had to redesign the way the fabric was constructed, have it tested again, a 4-month cycle, and on the 5th try is when the fabric finally hit the 99% antibacteria status that I was looking for. Prima fabric actually has Supima cotton in it, so when you feel the fabric, it's workout clothes, and it's technical, but basically it feels like a really soft cotton. And the more you wash it, the softer it gets, but also wicks away the sweat and is anti-stink. So it's not that typical kind of synthetic fiber that we're all used to working out in. 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Even on our hang tags on the shirt, there's no plastic. 100% biodegradable and recyclable. So I actually won first place in Houston Mayor Turner's liftoff competition for best new product in Houston, as well as fan favorite. So I thought I had a great idea, and I believed in the product, and my friends and family said they believed in it. But when I actually got called that I won first place, it was the solidification that I needed that, okay, Megan, you're on to something. And I was just beyond pumped. And I actually just found out that I am one of 40 entrepreneurs chosen by Inc. magazine for this year. Fitness apparel industry is a multi-billion dollar worldwide industry, and XL Lifestyle is going to stand out because of our Prima anti-stink proprietary fabric, as well as our commitment to sustainable fashion and a totally ethical supply chain.
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2: Hey, I'm Anthony. I'm the Chief Operating Officer for Plank Fitness. I'm here today with Localish, giving you different opportunities and ways to stay active when you're at home. Because of what's going on right now with our business, we were forced to close, obviously by government mandate. So we have just started today moving on to an online platform. So we're trying to offer our community and, you know, all of our students at least something that they can do at home. We said things like, get some sliders. We also said, but if you have a dishcloth, you can use that. Working out at home is not difficult. It is not difficult to get a dishcloth and use that as a slider to do some reverse lunges, to do wheel rollouts in some respects. There are stairs. If you do that enough, that will give you something. Staying active always helps to encourage your blood flow and circulation and creativity. And I think it also gives you possibility. I think it's really changing your perspective and getting outside of what could be a very, very small circle.
3: Hi, Shauna and Isabella here from Plank Fitness. Here are some few things you can do at home with a toddler. They make great weights for squats. Core pulled in, chest lifted. Alternating lunges. And presses. Whee! Ow! Whee! Oh! Whee! Mwah!
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4: When we first started skating, there wasn't any girls at the park. We're together every day. We skate every day. I think it's really cool because it's something that the three of us can do together.
6: There was a need for it in the community and the city, and I think we've had over 100,000 skaters from at least 20 different countries come and skate here.
4: Love this work. I think it really helped me build confidence because I was skating with a bunch of boys. I skate vert. So that's like the bowls. I like to go really high.
7: I like the whole park. It's super flowy. You can get a nice run through it.
9: I found this skate park through a video on YouTube. So I just always wanted to come here.
13: I'm just over here because I like to skate and there's a lot of people here. There's different ramps, so it's a little bit different here.
4: The really good thing about this skate park is that
7: it's for everybody.
4: It's for everyone. Really, you have everyone. Street, you have vert, you have tranny, mm-hmm. you have everything, and for all levels. 5-year-olds come out here and learn. Skating has definitely brought me closer to my sister. Skating has taught me to be me. Skateboarding makes me feel really calm. It's helped me feel amazing. Just getting out and going skating with people and talking with people, meeting new people. Super fun park.
7: Yeah, I love this park.
4: This is home.
14: You're watching Pumped. Up next.
15: My dad told me before the contest, this is the hardest contest of the year.
14: And later.
16: Because I was small and they said, yo, you need to start doing your push-ups, your pull-ups.
18: Art can inspire. Uplift.

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0: 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When you meet the people behind the art, you get to appreciate every
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0: Resourceful,
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0: 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When you meet the people behind the art, you get to appreciate every stroke of genius. Ever walk by a really long food line and think, those people are crazy?
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0: Why would anyone stand hours on their feet before they can sit down to eat?
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0: Worth the Wait takes you to the front of America's longest lines to answer one question. Is it worth the wait? From a massive 7-pound burrito to a slice of pie that has locals going crazy, we'll let you know what's worth it and what's not. This is Worth the Wait. This country is full of unusual places to see and amazing things to do. But only the locals really know where to go. On My Go-To, we discover some of the strangest...
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6: If you compare the DNA of every human being on the planet, you'll learn that we are 99.99% the same. So why do we spend 99% of our time focusing on that 0.01% that separates us? I'm Michael Koenigs, and this is More in Common, a show where I travel the country looking for stories about what brings us together. It turns out this country has countless stories of unity. But to find these extraordinary friendships, we have to reach out. This is More in Common.
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8: And here we are in Lemoore at the Surf Ranch. Who would have thought?
9: It's funny that it's so far away from anywhere, but it's amazing to see.

0: now pulling it to the inside. Oh, not enough speed, and ends up going down. Right back in there, maxing out the tube time. This wow. thing's staying wide open.
1: Inside, finds a bit of cover. Wants the end section, though. Throws the alley. He's got three aerials, one wave, and a big tail for
2: him. My dad told me before the contest, this is the hardest contest of the year, so you better do good.
3: That's hard work. I'm sitting here in the sun. Just
2: you better do good.
3: That's hard work. I'm sitting here in the sun watching them surf all day. Just want to get in there and give it a go.
4: You know, everybody looks for the perfect wave, and this is it.

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Keep your eyes down on that dumbbell. Boom. 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Kettlebell right here. You're gonna engage your glutes. That's it. So you should feel stretch in your hamstrings and your glutes as you do so. So I would say my first romance would be soccer. Just this feeling I get, right? It's able to, in a way, quiet your mind while simultaneously get your heart racing, right? About sophomore year, I believe it was, I got injured playing soccer. I tore my ankle. About 6 months later, I got injured again, and then I had to get surgery. When I got surgery, I got prescribed Percocet. So that was kind of a double whammy effect.

0: for me, in terms of it, gave me this feeling, right, the sensation of everything's going to be okay. And at the same time, all the stress was gone. There was no anxiety. In a blackout, I happened to tell my mom that I need help and that I have a drug problem, that I think I have a drug problem. I don't want to be this way anymore. And the next morning, she woke me up and she said, "You're going to rehab." Kickstarted the next 2 years of my life, which was on and off using. I'll coach you through it, that's fine. Every time I get clean, I find myself in a gym. One more, being in a gym environment, working out, kind of shuts all that off, right? It keeps me focused. We're going for a total of 10. There we go, perfect. Beautiful. Parallel between fitness and recovery for me is that I have the opportunity to impact others. Your gaze on that black platform. There it is. Let's go for 5 more. I feel like I'm 3 years old, right? In a way, I have 3 years clean. I just started living my life again. I'm excited about everything. Activate your glutes, hamstrings. You step down, you reload, you explode. The most important thing for me as a fitness professional is just to be able to help somebody in some shape or form.
1: You're watching Pumped. Up next.
2: It was his desire as a student to become one of those who would fight for freedom.
1: Later.
3: I can do my handstand push-ups. I can find a broomstick and do something with it. I can do, you know, push-ups on my couch. I can do a whole bunch of things.
4: Nothing brings people together like a great meal. 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
4: All Good is about finding everyday people doing good in their communities.
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4: Reaching out.
10: The community has a good heart. 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
11: It takes them back to who they were when they weren't homeless.
4: Even on a tough day, we're here for you on All Good. The extraordinary bond we have with our pets is unlike any other. Here on Pet Project, we consider our furry friends members of the family, and we know you do, too. 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
2: My name is Mike Murphy. I am an honor flag runner. An honor flag runner is intended to bring attention to those who are being honored. This Veterans Day, we're honoring Private First Class Cody Norris. It was his desire as a student to become one of those who would fight for freedom. And he would say, one day I'm going to be a soldier, and I will fight for freedom, I will fight for America, even if it means that I die. Eventually, his service led to small arms conflict, where his life was claimed. Today, years after his passing, we remember him, we honor him. By doing so, we keep his memory alive.
8: Growing up, my little brother Cody, I got to watch him flourish at the end of high school, and really kind of coming into a young adult once he joined the Army, and it really kind of gave him a drive and purpose. And for Cody, his reason to serve was definitely patriotic. You know, it's just something he decided that was going to be his life purpose. And I think that if he was still here, he definitely would still be serving and finding ways to contribute. They tell you all that, so all you got to do is show up, have a good attitude, and just give it 110%. And that's something he did every day, and he was really good at it.
2: There are a lot of people that will run with Old Glory, and it inspires me every time I see it. What's different about our mission with this Honor Flag Run is that each flag has a written name, a date, and the branch of service that the service member was in, so that at the end of the run, we present that flag to the service member.
18: This flag has gone 26.2 miles in honor of your service to our great country.
2: The reason that the mission started out as saying thank you to those who serve was that it was important to me to say thank you while someone could still hear it. You could look them in the eye, you could shake their hands, and you could present the flag and say, we recognize your service. It made a difference. The mission is accomplished when you see their smile, when you see their tear, when you see their embrace of that flag. Everything is worth it. Or a surviving family member, as a token, a reminder that we remember their service. Each story is different. Each family is impacted. They suffer that loss today. They suffer it every minute of today. And we recognize those that were lost. The families are encouraged by that. This is my training room, so I've got a treadmill for when the weather's not quite right. This is also where I keep the medals. So if I am doing a treadmill workout, nice to have the medals here to remind me of those that were honored. The miles are more meaningful when they're for someone else. So these medals are kind of the token that I can remember of when we honored somebody. They're not necessarily a trophy room. It's more about a memorial. So I see this as an opportunity to recall. And not only are the medals accumulated here, but then also the roster. For each calendar year, I catalog them so that those names remain fresh on my mind and they continue to be honored. They've changed my life because once you've heard their story and you've run for their heroes, it's not just a hero to them. Heroes are amazing, but it's also their son or daughter. And when you've run for them and you've made that contact with the family, their story stays with you.
8: You know, Mike, I gotta say, a lot of guys talk the talk, but not a lot of people walk the walk or jog the jog or run the run, but you are. And, you know, I respect what you do and why you do it. And, you know, my entire family is thankful for the, I know the efforts and the dedication and the service to the community.
2: And it changes me as a person each run. I'm more grateful for the freedoms I have. I'm more aware of the cost of that freedom. By doing an honor flag run for those who are posthumously honored, we keep them alive. We keep their memory alive. We keep their honor alive. And that's the mission, is to honor those who served.
1: You're watching Pumped. Coming up.
3: And I would just check out all their exercises, the push-ups, the bridges, calf raises, squats, and I fell in love with it instantly.
4: Nothing brings people together like a great meal. And at Bite Size, communities coming together around food is what we're all about. Join us as we take you around to some of the best and most unique restaurants around the country. You'll meet the people behind some of the best eats in town and hear the stories behind the meals.
5: Here's my father, Paco Lopez.
4: See some of the craziest dishes they have to offer.
6: We are eating 30 feet of pasta.
4: And meet some of the customers taking on their challenges. Let us add a little flavor to your day at Bite Size. What is true kindness? How can we help our neighbors in need? Maybe it's as simple as a smile or a hug.
7: All sorts of emotions.
19: Yeah.
4: All Good is about finding everyday people doing good in their communities.
9: So they come here and they can get their food, personal items, everything.
4: Reaching out.
10: The community has a good heart. I didn't think they would have helped me like this.
4: And putting other people first.
11: It takes them back to who they were when they weren't homeless.
4: Even on a tough day, we're here for you on All Good. The extraordinary bond we have with our pets is unlike any other. Here on Pet Project, we consider our furry friends members of the family, and we know you do, too. So we're introducing you to some of the most amazing pets we've met.
12: This is stuff I keep seeing everywhere.
4: The owners who go above and beyond to help them out.
13: I could tell it was love at first sight.
4: And the stories of resilient pets that inspire us all.
14: I used to have them pop my wheelie on camera.
4: So give yourself a treat and join us on Pet Project. The extraordinary bond we have with our pets is unlike any other. Here on Pet Project, we consider our furry friends members of the family, and we know you do, too. So we're introducing you to some of the most amazing pets we've met.
12: This is stuff I keep seeing everywhere.
4: The owners who go above and beyond to help them out.
13: I could tell it was love at first sight.
4: And the stories of resilient pets that inspire us all.
14: I used to have them pop my wheelie on camera.
4: So give yourself a treat and join us on Pet Project. This country is full of unusual places to see and amazing things to do. But only the locals really know where to go. On My Go-To, we discover some of the strangest...
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16: 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I am taking you inside one of my favorite places in the world.
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3: Best gems of knowledge are here in the streets, in the parks.
19: Showing off his muscle-up game.
3: Yes, sir.
19: Yes, sir.
3: When they built this J-Hood pull-up calisthenic bar park right here, game changer. I would definitely say that was near and dear to my heart. So calisthenics, if you break it down to the etymology, it's beauty and strength. So it's essentially bodyweight training. You, yourself, what can you do with your environment around you?
19: Yep.
3: Everyone is subjugated to calisthenics, to bodyweight training. One of the first things you see a kid do when they get in a monkey bar, they don't even think about pull-ups first. They think about hanging, rock climbing, traversing. My name is Juan Joel Martinez, but I go by Summit Fitness. It's Latin for higher self, and I'm from Washington Heights, New York City. Yep.
19: That's Platano power right there, baby.
3: Ah, there you go. I was 12 years old, and I was just doing sit-ups. I couldn't do push-ups for the life of me. Finally got the push-up, and I got hit by a car. So I missed school for like about 7 months. I was just at home, and I watched Rocky Balboa, Bruce Lee.
20: I said, empty your mind. Be formless, shapeless, like water.
3: Jean-Claude Van Damme, and I would just check out all their exercises, the push-ups, the bridges, calf raises, squats, and I fell in love with it instantly. But up and down first, and we're doing 15 seconds each side, okay?
21: 2, 3, 4, switch. 1, 2, 3, 4.
22: You know, you can go anywhere with calisthenics. It doesn't really matter where you are, and being resourceful is just using the things around you.
3: You can literally make anything and everything, you know, yours. You kind of turn into like a real estate kind of person, like, oh, this landscape here, how can it help me, you know?
19: Start off tough.
23: Kind of got to get through this.
22: My neighborhood actually introduced me to calisthenics at a very young age. When I was about 10 years old, the guys at the park would bully me because I was small, and they say, yo, you need to start doing your push-ups, your pull-ups.
3: I could be at home and I could do my handstand push-ups. I can find a broomstick and do something with it. I can do, you know, push-ups on my couch. I could do a whole bunch of things. But I'm out here because this is what I love to do. It makes your environment a product of you as opposed to you being a product of your environment. Automatically, you got the sun, you have the birds, you have nature, you're breathing oxygen. And I will tell you, it's going to put some testicular fortitude on you. Why? Because I'm out here in the bars where it's cold and developing more character.
12: Let's go. Use that strength, man. Use your strength. Yeah!
3: That's what's happening, man.
12: Yeah.
22: So I really love the calisthenics community because of how many people you get to meet.
24: Coming here to this park, this is basically a family. We usually see the same faces here.
22: You're helping each other, sharing knowledge, sharing information.
3: Yeah. That's why we're here. That's why we do what we do. You know what I mean? We're here for moments like this.
22: Yo, do your V-sit jump, man. Fold yourself up like a little banana. Yes, sir. You just come by, because we welcome everybody. That's the thing about calisthenics. It's welcoming towards anybody and everybody.
0: Dang. That's why we're going to try it again, but it's okay.
3: I want to use my knowledge, use my experience to give longevity to the person that wants their goals and needs. No ego, we go.
22: So yo voy primero, le doy para allá, y tú vas a venir. Yes, está bien.
1: Have a favorite spot to get pumped? Tell us on social media.
4: 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And here on Pumped, we show you all the different ways members of your community are keeping in shape. Meet people who can make a gym wherever they go.
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4: And challenging what we think is possible.
8: 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Get up. That's what I love.
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27: Chicago in the house. Let me hear you sing.
28: We are the kickoff to the summer. We started a whole vibe with our sound.
29: Summerfest, you know, it's been a huge part of Chicago summers for a while now.
28: If you think Chicago, you think food. Coming from the community, connecting to the community, and trying to, you know, change the narrative about our community.
30: And now everybody want to be like Chi-Town. I love it.
28: The inspiration of High Park Fest starts for me being a business owner in the neighborhood. I will go around the city to different craft beer events, and I will see customers from the neighborhood experiencing great events in other parts of the city. And the question just arose, you know, why can't we do this thing in our own community? I was a musician when I was young who loved jazz. And so when I could take my love of jazz and connect it to my love of hip hop in the same space, in the same record, with the same artist, I think that's why I kind of really connected with it. In 2014, we started doing a craft beer sampling in the neighborhood in a parking lot, about 500 people. We began to evolve to a larger festival, a street festival, and we just kept growing.
31: Seeing the notable talent that's come from Chicago, the Kanyes, the Commons, the Twisters, we can go on and on and on for people that are definitely rocking the culture today.
28: When I started rapping, I got into battle rap. I was coming with like punchlines, metaphors. Then one day I decided I wanted to make styles and rhythms and kind of become another instrument, so to speak, to the music. So it started off with little simple cadences. Listen to the lyric that I did. And then it would just slightly get a little more complex. And then it just developed as I went on and on.
32: When we were thinking of the name for our first album together, we were like, man, we need something that still has a soft, feminine element to it, but that is also hardcore, can tear you up, destroy you if it wants to, but it also gives you that healing energy that you need. And what's more powerful than Mother Nature?
31: When we first started, it was just DJs. It was always to pick the best at what they're doing.
29: When I first got introduced to the Summerfest, it was just like DJs. And I think the year that I got introduced to it, the year Jazzy Jeff had headlined.
31: Jazzy Jeff on 53rd in front of like 30,000 people in my neighborhood rocking it.
29: So now to see how it has grown from that to this is definitely dope. It's going to be a dope experience to be a part of it and to say that we had a hand in it.
28: People think that there's certain parts of the city that are less safe than others. And yes, we do have challenges in our city, but I think there's also pockets in our city, including parts of the South Side, that are just wonderful neighborhoods where people come to live, work, and shop and have a great time.
30: So I was mostly rapping about the things that was around me, the environment, which may have not always been positive, even though the lyrics may have been dope. But as I grew as a person, as a man, and started to realize that I was an influence and a role model, then I wanted to change the narrative a little bit, and that's when I started to create songs like Hope. that really showed me the power of music on a positive level. And from that point on, I always wanted to make a positive impact with it.
2: Welcome to the Miss Education of Hip Hop Youth Workshop Series.
5: Miss Education of Hip Hop is exactly what it sounds like. We go into the classroom, middle school, high school, college, and we break down to build up. So we have conversations around hip hop. We speak on dreams and the things we're passionate about, the things we envision for ourselves.
6: Loving myself, hey, that's the best part of me.
7: We created a community showcase, giving artists the opportunity to submit demo tape. We want to give opportunity and shine for those up-and-coming artists that, you know, we hope will soon be those that are filling and selling out stadiums. And so we're doing this as neighbors.
30: And we're able to create that Midwest vibe and that synergy of us being together right there.
7: We want to continue to produce a quality festival, quality event. And this is something that they're proud of to have in their city and in their community.
5: It's going to be healing, it's going to be powerful, and it's going to be something that you can leave with, you know, better than you came.

0: Coming down to common denominator, because I'm going to be the mediator for the event of a hater up against a veteran of an opponent, feeling like you wanted them on it and want to do it. I'm going to kill them an innovator for rhythm and an imminent amount of energy. Winner be at a malevolent level the other. With a butter and a vocal epitome, got a gutter with a dialect of venomous cinema, never stutter. Winner be doing it, I'm going to come through it and never ruin it. Whatever competitor coming, I got a clue with it. Breaking them up into particles of itty bitty matter, hit them with the data. With that, I'll be never through with it, but sort of an originator, giving away to my syllable will be. All into the music and the mechanism, making a track and a macular amount of melody, and be in a way to get your body to affect and the feeling that you got to give what you be hearing the way. I'm going to put it together. When I come with the pattern to punish them. What the fuck am I to do with nobody? Okay, that's enough. I'll see y'all at the festival. Stay tuned.
1: There's not much time. Gyro, we're going in. Let's go.
2: Welcome to Disney's Mickey and Friends and Camp, an extra big adventure. So at camp, we like to think that we have our own magic that we bring to everyone who passes through our magic door. And obviously, Disney is a brand that is synonymous with magic. So the opportunity to combine those two is a dream come true. And behind this specific one, you are celebrating Mickey Mouse's birthday.
3: One, two, three, happy birthday!
2: Everyone's so excited to celebrate with him. But before we get started, Goofy wants to take a picture with this thing that he thinks is a camera. It doesn't really look like a camera, but he does it anyway. He takes a picture of the other Sensational Six and then of us. It turns out it's a shrink ray. We're shrunk down to the size of, like, smaller than a crayon, and we have to put the thing back together as we move through this huge, oversized, larger-than-life experience of what was Mickey's birthday party. Now we're tiny. Got to put the whole thing together. Save through that.
1: I think we have a kaleidoscope. Whoa, campers!
2: We call this a fully immersive, guided narrative experience. So there are about 9 rooms that you move through. The whole time you have a counselor who's with your group, who is a guaranteed fun expert. They move through the story with you, and they also make sure that everybody's having a great time. One thing we're really excited about is this snow glow. You can control the honk of the horn or the spin of the wheel or even the snow that falls in the snow globe. There's a huge popcorn wall in the Valley of the Presence.
1: I think I see some popcorn over here. All right.
2: An awesome ribbon that turns into a slide. There's Donald and Mickey and all the friends projected throughout the experience. Sometimes we see them life-size on screen. Sometimes they're in silhouettes. Sometimes we hear them far away, but they're kind of with us throughout and playing along with us.
1: It's the last microchip, and then we can get big again. All right, there's not much time. Gyro, we're going in. Let's go. Follow me into the shrink ray, guys, into the shrink ray.
2: We open up the shrink ray, unshrink ourselves, and save the day.
1: This is it. This has to work. Woo!
2: About an hour-long experience from entrance to exit. You end in this really cool room that we call the Reprise Room, where we have tons of awesome Disney merch. The collaboration with Disney has been so wonderful. They've really opened the doors in terms of, like, vast knowledge and history. We have, like, they've done everything they could to help us both from a creative standpoint, history and a knowledge standpoint, but then also just been so supportive of our very new and exciting thing that we're doing here.
4: Art can inspire, uplift, and give us a whole new perspective on things. On Stroke of Genius, we find creativity from all over the country and take you inside the minds of their brilliant creators. Learn how these artists make some of the most bizarre...
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4: Resourceful...
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4: And unique artwork from communities around the country. When you meet the people behind the art, you get to appreciate every stroke of genius. Ever walk by a really long food line and think, those people are crazy?
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4: Why would anyone stand hours on their feet before they can sit down to eat?
8: It's the best thing I've ever had.
4: Worth the Wait takes you to the front of America's longest lines to answer one question. Is it worth the wait? From a massive 7-pound burrito to a slice of pie that has locals going crazy. We'll let you know what's worth it and what's not. This is Worth the Wait. This country is full of unusual places to see and amazing things to do. But only the locals really know where to go. On My Go-To, we discover some of the strangest...
9: This is a brain king of a gorilla.
4: Most secret, I am taking you inside one of my favorite places in the world. 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Everyone needs a break from their 9 to 5, and we know you don't want to spend those vacation days on the couch. So here on Out of Office, we're taking you to some of our favorite vacation spots, where the locals show us how to really relax.
10: And I could feel it when I went from one bath to the next.
4: Take in the sights.
11: You can see the mountains, the city, the trees inside of it.
4: And have some fun.
12: Yeah, punch it, Chewy.
4: So finish your last work email and join us as we go out of office. You're watching Localish.
13: You don't know what you'll see when you come, so it's always nice to come and take your time. My name's Oscar Reed. I'm refuge manager here at Bombay Hook. We are one of over 500 national wildlife refuges in the U.S. Our purpose is to provide a resting and feeding area for migratory birds, as well as species that exist here and that live here year-round. We're on what's considered the Atlantic Flyway, and a lot of birds use this area in their migratory path going from north to south as a stopping and resting and feeding area.
14: I love to come here year-round because there's always different things, but this time of year we're watching all the migrants come in. We're looking for woodland birds and all kinds of different shorebirds. Black-necked stilts are really special. They come here. There's always bald eagle here. I've been here and seen 25 in one day.
13: It's a little over an hour drive.
14: It's an easy drive. It's just down the highway.
13: And you can come down 95 and get off on Route 1. We're off of Route 9 on Whitehall Neck Road. The transition as you come down from the city, the landscape starts to spread out. You see the farm fields, fewer houses. And as you come to the refuge, you know, it opens out into a nice natural area. The auto tour route is about 12 miles if you drive everything.
14: You can take as long or as short as you want here.
13: You'll see bald eagles. We've seen upwards of 50 of them out on the refuge at any one time. And in particular, there's one that is really close to the auto tour route, so people have gotten some really great photographs of it. We do ask that people maintain a safe distance from them.
14: They're pretty intimidating, but you can see that they'll, especially you come around a corner where no one's been for a little while, and they'll be sitting right close.
13: You can see as much on your way out as you do on your way in.
4: Art can inspire, uplift, and give us a whole new perspective on things. On Stroke of Genius, we find creativity from all over the country and take you inside the minds of their brilliant creators. Learn how these artists make some of the most bizarre...
5: Hi, I'm Diana Wood, the crazy power wash artist.
4: Resourceful...
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4: 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When you meet the people behind the art, you get to appreciate every stroke of genius. 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
4: Worth the Wait takes you to the front of America's longest lines to answer one question. Is it worth the wait? From a massive 7-pound burrito to a slice of pie that has locals going crazy, we'll let you know what's worth it and what's not. This is Worth the Wait. This country is full of unusual places to see and amazing things to do. But only the locals really know where to go. On My Go-To, we discover some of the strangest...
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15: Hey, guys. How's it going?
16: I've been to rodeos when I was younger where they wouldn't let me compete being openly gay. I've been beat up more than one time. I kept going until a rodeo, but at some point you get tired of being pushed around. And so when the gay rodeo came about, jump on it immediately.
17: So a lot of the guys here seem to have nicknames. Why is that?
16: In our everyday life, some of us still have to be closeted. I compete under Jameson Cole as an assumed name. 2 years ago, I lost a job because a parent at the school that I taught at complained that I was gay. Many of the states where we're from, Arkansas, Texas, Oklahoma, you can still be let go for being gay.
17: What do you say to the folks who used to push you around when you'd come to the events? What do you want them to know when they see you now?
16: I'd like them to know I'm a cowboy just like they are. And look at me now. I'm successful. I'm happy. I have a family of competitors. And I still get to do what I love no matter how much they wanted me not to.
4: You're watching Localish.
18: We got engaged October of 2020, and then we got married really fast in January. Obviously, it was really sad because of COVID. None of our family members were able to be there. Thanks to Christine, we're able to actually do a full pevek ceremony and, like, have these photos and footage that we can, like, cherish forever and even, like, show to our parents and grandparents.
2: We really wanted to have a full-on pevek, and now we get to get, like, the most amazing pevek, you know, beautiful pevek, beautiful clothes, beautiful setup.
19: Lunar New Year being such a great celebration for our Asian American heritage groups, I thought it was nice to kind of incorporate that element into one of the most special days of your life, which is a wedding. And so we get these different cultures from the Korean, Chinese, Filipino, and Vietnamese and incorporate that beautiful aspect in attire and maybe tea ceremonies into their wedding day.
18: I love being Korean American, and I can wear a white traditional American wedding dress in the beginning and then for the reception be able to wear a Korean hanbok. By wearing the hanbok and bowing to our parents and grandparents, we can honor them. It's also just super beautiful. The colors and the fabric is so different from your traditional American dress.
19: They do seek that out because I think it's not forced, because we grew up in the culture. Most Asian cultures will carve it out just for that Lunar New Year celebration because it's the start of the new year. There's a new fresh start for everyone.
20: Yellow, 7 red. We woke up this morning to have fun and to do our best. That's all you can do, is just do your best.
21: I've been coming to the senior dance since I retired. I absolutely love them. It's an opportunity to make new friends, to socialize, to have a blast. You know, it's a challenge to stay physically fit. I actually go into some training before these games start. Work out in the gym. Have a blast.
22: Oh, you went to the hairdressers yesterday. Oh, come on now.
23: Well, I've never done this kind of shuffleboard. And I expect a gold medal.
22: Oh, now they're starting to strategize.
21: As we get older, to stay active. So I walk every day, you know, and have a blast doing that. And it's just really good for your, you know, emotional well-being as well. You know, because you just feel better when you're out and about. Especially when you have opportunity to meet wonderful friends and meet new folks and all. So it's just, it's a great opportunity. I love this. I'm so happy that Delaware County does this. You know, and participate every year. Since I've retired, I've come here and have a wonderful time.
22: Definitely need some energy for this game. You need skill. Yes, eye-hand coordination, yes. I think we practiced this all year long, going to the gym, working out, doing what we do best just to be prepared for this day. Oh, no crutches, no canes, no nothing. Oh, my goodness, they're so smooth. I mean, it's just...
24: Ooh, wow.
22: We woke up this morning to have fun
23: and to do our best. That's all you can do, is just do your best. And it's fun to cheer your friends on. I am surprised how skillful a lot of them are to be as young as they are. Seven! Is it in? Age is just a number, because some of these people here are all gold medalists. There's a lot of energy in this group. You better believe that. We are medal-worthy seniors. That's what aging without limits means.
0: 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On Stroke of Genius, we find creativity from all over the country and take you inside the minds of their brilliant creators. Learn how these artists make some of the most bizarre...
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0: Resourceful...
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0: 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When you meet the people behind the art, you get to appreciate every stroke of genius. Ever walk by a really long food line and think, those people are crazy?
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0: Worth the Wait takes you to the front of America's longest lines to answer one question. Is it worth the wait? From a massive 7-pound burrito to a slice of pie that has locals going crazy, we'll let you know what's worth it and what's not. This is Worth the Wait. This country is full of unusual places to see and amazing things to do. But only the locals really know where to go. On My Go-To, we discover some of the strangest...
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10: So my name is Christina Melville, and I'm a Moko Jumbo. I want the world to know that this is something good to do, and for the 12 years I've been doing it with me growing up, I can honestly say this did keep me out of trouble. It started in Africa, and then it was brought to the Caribbean. And you see a lot in carnivals, basically all over the Caribbean. And now it was brought here to Brooklyn. I did fall many of times. And I mean, I just learned from it so I know what to do next time. It's something good to do for the youth to do. And you basically get to experience new things.
0: You're watching Localish.
11: Eva Longoria's first directorial debut with Latinos. Like, who would have thought? It's just all a dream come true, and I'm just happy to be on the sidelines preparing the food for everybody to enjoy.
25: Flaming hot sopes. So they put crunchy flaming hots above this sope. Oh my God, I'm in heaven.
11: The sope is, I think, one of our kind. I don't think you can see that anywhere else. The base is red with the masa is flaming hot filled. Then all of the goody ingredients, and then we put hot Cheeto dust on top.
25: Burns good or burns bad?
26: It burns good.
27: What's your favorite flaming hot snack / food?
25: Well, mine is the flaming hot con limon with the lime, and then I put more lime, and I put the tapatio. So I like double chili, double lime.
28: The Hispanic market will not be ignored.
29: The Hispanic market will not be ignored.
28: Good, but in your voice.
25: The more specific this story was, the broader the reach, and we're just happy to share our culture and our brown faces with the world.
11: I can't believe this hot Cheeto started a movement.
30: Well, we've been here in this location for 110 years. So I think that stands alone.
31: All right, thank you.
28: Where are we going? To the stage, or we're going to line them up here?
30: Yeah. All right.
28: Looks like there's a whole box of turkey.
32: Normally, we have about 200 children playing basketball here every night.
28: I seen the sign for potatoes.
32: Happening now is we're turning it into what we call a flash grocery store.
31: What are you looking for?
2: for, hon?
32: Where families have shown need that are receiving SNAP funds.
28: I see.
32: For groceries.
2: Corn is over here.
32: And also for, and receive a frozen turkey as well.
28: I got you. If you need me, just call me.
32: Our mission is to break the cycle of childhood poverty. And what we have to recognize with breaking the cycle of childhood poverty is that nutrition plays a part in that. One of the things that you'll hear a great deal about is that there's not a calorie crisis in Camden, there's a nutrition crisis. Poor food, poor eating habits, calories that are dangerous to you, and things of that nature. So we try to emphasize fresh vegetables, we try to emphasize local vegetables as much as possible, and good habits around eating. So basically about 3 tons of turkey are going to leave this building tomorrow.
2: Cranberry sauce we got. What is this?
4: Green beans.
5: Hams are right here.
2: Oh, green beans? Oh, yeah. I can't put no more green beans out. I hope they like string beans.
30: You're making me become emotional. I've been here for 22 years, not in the volunteer coordinator capacity, just to have families come in and know that they're going to have a meal on Thanksgiving. And they're able to prepare that meal in their homes and come together as a family and together for Thanksgiving is what keeps me going. We are glad that we have the support of so many organizations, families, and folks who just come in and share their time with us. We could not do it without volunteers.
28: Happiness, joy, the sense of helping others that's in need, you know, that's all it's about. Excuse me, guys. Excuse me. Pardon me. Excuse me.
2: Sorry.
28: Bring a whole lot of boxes over. I'm sweating. Yeah, organized chaos. Every year we do it.
30: We've been in the same community for 110 years. We didn't come from somewhere else into the city. We are here, and we have the support of the city and the support of our community. And we're here to serve, and that's what we want to do is serve.
4: So huddle, let's huddle, let's huddle, let's huddle.
12: Everybody doesn't play basketball. Everybody's not good in sports. But they're gamers.
13: I'm your Joes.
12: And so they're naturally inclined to this.
2: I'm your Joes. Let's go, let's go, let's go.
12: And this is the next generation of esports students ready to get into an international esport called drone soccer.
14: None of them could fly initially when we first got started. They did have natural abilities. You could tell the ones who were gamers. But it was also a learning curve for each and every one of them. So I'm excited to see how they continue to grow together.
2: Yellow! Yellow! Oh, good block!
15: The team is really great, and you have, like, a lot of encouragement and, like, just to lift people up, make them think that we could do this.
16: It kind of feels like you have a cool big robot and you can just control it in the way you want.
17: That's all it takes.
15: It's really cool, to be honest, because it would pretty much be my first time in a life experience to fly a drone and, like, actually, like, go through a tournament.
16: Dedication, definitely, because if you get knocked down, you're going to want to, like, say it's too difficult and, like, I'm not really playing a role, but everyone has a role.
12: And they can use this then to get into all kinds of jobs and all kinds of industries flying drones commercially. So this is the incubator for that.
2: Woo! Blue! Ah, good blue! That's awesome.
14: Students right now are being trained for jobs that won't even exist. Right? But there are shortages in industry, in the aviation industry, in the STEM industry, and I see this as early career planning.
13: You were Striker? You won by like one, bro. It was 3-2. I saw your block at the end. They won by one. Oh, good defense.
2: Let's give a round of applause.
12: The sky's the limit, right? Don't you think? Sky's the limit. And we're starting right here as an incubator. And have thousands of these students learning all of these different technologies and reclaiming our global place in technology and not have China dominate the space.
2: 67 years old, y'all. 67 years old, and I am a pilot. I got my license. Bam, bam, bam, bam, bam. Blue, yellow, yellow.
12: I have a vision for America. We teach these kids at a young age and send them around the world to do
14: that
12: good.
14: That is where the circus stops.
12: And these kids can really be the catalyst of creating a global workforce with America at the forefront.
14: The sky is no longer the limit, is what I would say at this point.
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1: And challenging what we think is possible.
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14: Good morning, family. Wake up.
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17: I may pop you some popcorn.
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20: I've pumped in shared spaces that don't have locking doors, a number of bathrooms. Bathrooms is a big one. It's been suggested to use the back of a car, which isn't ideal. If I wouldn't eat in that space myself, then the food that I'm bringing home, my baby shouldn't eat it either. I've heard from so many other moms at my work, moms who've kind of gone through the same thing and found a way around it, and moms who've quit nursing completely because it's not worth the struggle to them, which is, I think, really hard. So it's kind of an uphill battle still, and I'm not sure it needs to be, really. My name is Erin. I'm from Chicago, and I'm a mom and a Chicago police officer. So breast milk offers a lot of immune benefits to the baby. It also offers some health benefits to moms, such as decreased risk of breast cancer. It is free, but I'm really not one for, you know, saying one thing is better than the other. Parents need to do what's best for them. I just think it's important that they have that choice, right? If you chose to breastfeed your baby, you should be able to do so without a lot of interference. For about 11 years, I was a labor support and postpartum doula. And then 5 years ago, I joined the Chicago Police Department, just a really big career change. So since becoming a police officer, I've had two kids. One of them is 3 and the other is now 1. So I have one who's still nursing. So I'm a La Leche League leader. We're all volunteers. It's just volunteer-based. I do provide telephone and online support to moms in that kind of official La Leche League leader capacity. And then we provide support to parents and families who are choosing to feed their babies human milk. And it's pretty much just a free place to receive the support you need if you have questions or just need someone to talk to. And I also find that I have a lot of moms reach out, either former doula clients, neighbors, friends. I just have a lot of experience kind of in talking about a lot of the common issues that you might experience while you're breastfeeding. In my current spot, there is a lactation room, which is a converted storage room. I've worked really hard to, with some other moms as well, to kind of talk to the right people to get the room cleaned out. When we first started using it, it very much was a receptacle for all kinds of different debris and waste. There was some hazards as far as things falling from the ceiling, when repairs that need to be made. It also didn't have a light switch that worked. It was on a timer that couldn't be overridden, so when you started pumping, you were going to end up in the dark, and a very strange locking mechanism for the door, which has been remedied as well. So right now, it is a usable space. It's taken a while to get it to that position. I did have a couple of meetings with supervisors. I filed a complaint at the state level, and I kind of thought that that would maybe create a dialogue and make it a little bit more official. That really didn't do much either. I guess when I realized that things weren't changing, like between just personally between two babies and then hearing from other moms, it made me want to speak out a little bit more because that's how change gets made. I think a lot of women and parents are able to identify what they need if there's a dialogue. I do hope other moms will feel empowered to speak out if they need to. The deciding factor shouldn't be your employer isn't helping you out. I hope that that's never the reason that someone decides to stop feeding the baby, their baby, the way that they chose to.
0: Music is all about finding your voice. It is a universal language, and it's a beautiful opportunity for girls around the world to be able to come together and express themselves through song.
3: It makes me feel like I can do anything, and it's giving me a very big leap forward.
7: We are at Lounge Studios in New York City today recording Cinderella Sweep. We will be recording a song called Stop Me Now, Cheer for the Girl, and Cinderella with over 20 girls.
10: Hey! Hey! Hey!
7: Yeah! I'm so excited to be making an album with Saving Our Daughters. I was beginning to start my next children's music project and wrote this song called Stop Me Now. And after writing it, I immediately thought of the work that I've gotten to do with Saving Our Daughters. And so we then thought, what if we made this entire project for young girls and then partner with Saving Our Daughters to get the girls to actually be on the album? So beyond just recording the songs, the girls are going to learn the inspiration behind the songs. We have three celebrity godparents that will be here and will coach them. We have an actress, Jasmine Forsberg, and she's a Broadway musical singer that does multiple shows a week, and so she'll be explaining to them how they can overcome a stage fright.
11: There's nothing that can stop a dream. Tell them who's... Yeah, sweet.
0: This album for Saving Our Daughters with the Little Cinderellas is so important to me because I'm currently a part of Six the Musical, which is all about female empowerment. And when I was a little girl, I was blessed with such incredible artistic mentors in my life, and I always knew that when I grew up, I wanted to be able to pay that forward and be able to inspire, hopefully, and empower young artists too. So being on these tracks with all the Little Cinderellas is just so fun and so exciting.
10: You can be anything you want to be.
0: Being able to mentor these little girls means so much to me. I see myself in them.
3: It does inspire me. It gives me the confidence to be a singer when I grow up. I love the music. The new Cheer for the Girl, the beat is like really cool.
0: Cheer for the Girl? Oh, I think the bridge has me hooked. Oh, go, girl, go. You can be anything you want to be. You can be anything you want to be. The world is your oyster and your opportunities are truly limitless.
3: I'm actually super excited because this is a time where you can show your voice and who you are.
21: Hi, baby. Megan asked me to help with the recording.
7: When I was 10 years old, starting puppetry, there were no women that looked like me doing puppetry, but I still drew inspiration from the people that I admired. And now I'm in a position to be able to mentor young girls and provide them a view, a representation of what it looks like for a girl of color to be in the entertainment industry, to be a producer, to be a singer. And so hopefully them seeing someone that looks like them inspires them to look past any barriers that they may have had in their mind. So I have a friend today that's going to be helping me. Her name is Minnie Me, and she's going to be coaching the girls today.
21: We got this song called Cinderella that was based on our true story that I have, and that my parents Charlie.
7: No, it was not based on you. It's about encouraging the girls to push through and be royalty no matter their circumstance.
21: Oh, that sounds so cute. But it was also based on me.
3: I love the songs because they have a lively tone, especially the Cinderella one, because la la la, la la la la la sounds really good.
10: La la la la la la la la la la.
7: I want the girls to listen to this album and really think past any limits in their mind and dream
21: beyond their wildest dreams.
3: My dream is to be a professional dancer or to be a CEO of finance or beauty.
4: I want to be a singer, a doctor, and a fashion designer when I grow up. When I get older, I think maybe like a Broadway star, because they sing and sometimes audition.

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2: 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I can't breathe.
1: 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The extraordinary bond we have with our pets is unlike any other. Here on Pet Project, we consider our furry friends members of the family, and we know you do, too. So we're introducing you to some of the most amazing pets we've met.
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1: 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But only the locals really know where to go. On My Go-To, we discover some of the strangest...
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1: 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Learn how these artists make some of the most bizarre...
7: Hi, I'm Diana Wood, the crazy power wash artist.
1: Resourceful...
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9: Beach in Galveston, and we are about to release Tally the sea turtle. She is a Kemp's Ridley sea turtle who was blown off course, landed in Wales.
10: Tally got herself up into the North Atlantic and really kind of, as I say, took the wrong exit off the freeway and found herself in the UK and stranded off the coast of Wales, where she was found, and they took her in, rehabilitated her.
11: Once we were happy that Tally was recovering and healthy, and feeding well, then we moved her to a larger tank, and then we started looking at how we were going to get her back into the wild, re-released. Obviously, it had to be the Gulf of Mexico.
12: We met Tally at the airport. Tally is the Kemp's Ridley sea turtle that washed up in Wales in 2021. Was nursed back into health by the Anglesey Sea Zoo, which is already showing that she looks good and is fit.
10: Last Thursday, she arrived in Houston, where she spent the weekend at the Houston Zoo. They provide veterinary oversight for the Gulf Center for Sea Turtle Research. So Tally got to enjoy a larger tank.
12: Monday, we will transfer her to Texas A&M Galveston, where she will get a transmitter.
13: How important is that satellite tag now that you have it on her?
10: Turtles have this little compass in their head. So we want to see if her compass resets. She knows where she is. We suspect that she'll go over to Louisiana. That's my best guess.
9: She's doing great, and she's ready to be back home.
10: As soon as she smelled the water here, she was ready to go.
14: Still confused sometimes because I'm like, they say he can't see, but yet he knows what the basketball rim is.
15: What makes him unique is how hard he works, you know, how much he wants to get better.
16: His determination and his acceptance for what he is and who he is and where he is has been great. Just great to see.

0: Tristan was born albinos, it affected his sight real bad. Like, he can't really too much do anything, but he tries for everything. Everything have to be close to his face. Even when he looks at his phone, everything has to be closed or enlarged.
1: My mom came up to me, had this bright idea. Hey, Tristan, you want to play some sports? I'm like, yeah. And she says, okay, I'll sign you up for baseball. That's how I got here.
0: So I put him in it, and he eats, sleeps, and breathes baseball. I was terrified for him. And in the beginning, he was getting hit quite a lot. But he kept wanting to do it. He kept wanting to do it, so we

0: kept going for it. Basketball came in 2 years after he had gotten into sports.
1: So right now, I have him as like a guard slash forward. I have most of my players play role position. He's one of my defensive players. A lot of times, he likes to shoot. You'll see him do a lot of extra stuff. But I tell him, like, you're a real good defensive player. He's not scared to touch the ball, get physical. Sometimes when you see him in the corner, you hit him with a three. A lot of people be worried because they like, he can't see, but he knocks the ball down.
2: How much can you actually see when you're on the court?
3: To the half-court line. A little bit past the half-court line.
2: And what does the basket look like when you're shooting? How can you see it clearly?
3: Yeah, it's a little bit blurry, but I can see it mostly clearly.
4: He brings in better emotions. When he gets in the game, we almost put him in the game just to play defense on the best player on the other team. And it kind of helps because that's exactly what he wants. He don't want to play the person that's not going to move that much. He don't want to play the person that's only going to shoot. No, he wants to take on the challenge. And when he does it right. And he hypes the rest of his team up.
5: He has all the tools to be successful in anything he want to do in life. You know, outside of sports, it could be sports. I just feel like anything he decides to do, he's going to do it because I know he's going to apply, you know, what he learns through sports into anything.
6: Art can inspire, uplift, and give us a whole new perspective on things. On Stroke of Genius, we find creativity from all over the country and take you inside the minds of their brilliant creators. Learn how these artists make some of the most bizarre...
7: Hi, I'm Diana Wood, the crazy power wash artist.
6: Resourceful...
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6: ...and unique artwork from communities around the country. When you meet the people behind the art, you get to appreciate every stroke of genius. Ever walk by a really long food line and think, those people are crazy?
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6: Why would anyone stand hours on their feet before they can sit down to eat?
10: It's the best thing I've ever had.
6: Worth the Wait takes you to the front of America's longest lines to answer one question. Is it worth the wait? From a massive 7-pound burrito to a slice of pie that has locals going crazy, we'll let you know what's worth it and what's not. This is Worth the Wait. This country is full of unusual places to see and amazing things to do. But only the locals really know where to go. On My Go-To, we discover some of the strangest...
11: This is a brain of a gorilla.
6: ...most secret...
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6: ...and spectacular spots you can visit in cities across America. Join us to find the places locals love on My Go-To. What is true kindness? How can we help our neighbors in need? Maybe it's as simple as a smile or a hug.
12: All sorts of emotions.
13: Yeah.
6: All Good is about finding everyday people doing good in their communities.
14: So they come here and they can get their food, personal items, everything.
6: Reaching out.
15: The community has a good heart. I didn't think they would have helped me like this.
6: And putting other people first.
16: It takes them back to who they were when they weren't homeless.
6: Even on a tough day, we're here for you on All Good. The extraordinary bond we have with our pets is unlike any other. Here on Pet Project, we consider our furry friends members of the family, and we know you do, too. So we're introducing you to some of the most amazing pets we've met.
17: This is a duck I keep seeing everywhere.
6: The owners who go above and beyond to help them out.
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6: And the stories of resilient pets that inspire us all.
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20: We knew we were going to make a rye, and there's a very particular style of rye from way back in the day, like in the inception of the country's history, using 100% malted rye. Very old school, very traditional American style of whiskey, and sometimes the old ways are always the best ways.
21: Most ryes are described as being peppery, hot, spicy. Our rye is much more subdued. It's much smoother. And I think that's what makes our rye whiskey very unique in the flavor profile.
20: We come with a different voice. It's not what everyone else is doing. It's a difficult whiskey to make. No one hardly does it.
12: We're not trying to do things the hard way. 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
20: Wine and whiskey were always my two passions. 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
20: We are a grain-to-glass distillery. I want complete control over everything that we do, from the raw ingredient through all the processes. 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
12: Even our still is a custom still.
20: To have both a whiskey column on one side and an alembic scotch top on the left side, with the vapor passing over as much copper as we possibly could. Copper has the ability to strip all the impurities out of whatever it touches. When the still first got fired up and was totally built and we put it together, I just said, hey, look, it's the two-headed monster. And the name just stuck, and that's what we've called it ever since. Very analog. There's no computers back there directing anything. It's all done by hand, touch, taste.
12: For us, it's very much craft and art. Every batch of whiskey that we put out, every bottle has a batch and bottle number on it, because we're always trying to hone our craft. We're always trying to dial it in and see, like, where can we improve?
21: Our goal is to always produce a high-quality spirit that is both a sippable as well as a mixable spirit in a cocktail.
12: We wanted to kind of create a tasting room to be warm and inviting, just like the spirits inside.
13: All of their drinks are handcrafted, made with love and joy. From start to finish, they are delicious and crisp. I love these drinks. You can't go wrong with anything that you order here.
22: There's love, care, and time in every drink pour. Every drink's made to be great from the first drop to the last drop.
20: If you want to come in here and ask us all the technical questions, take a look at the still, you totally can, and we'll explain all the different spirits. If you just want to come, have a cocktail, and sit down and enjoy our spirits, you can do that too.
21: Consumers will look at these competitions and see who is new out there, what is something to look for. And so these competitions allow us to reach a broader market. Very proud of that and happy that we won those awards. I guess the legacy that I would like to leave with this business, the legacy of being a recognizable quality product and brand, that if you see this label, you are sure to get something that is unique, that is interesting, that is extremely tasty.
12: Our reward, I think, is making something that we enjoy and hoping that other people enjoy it as well. And when they do, that's really rewarding.
21: It puts a smile on our face.
6: We should all be staying active. And here on Pumped, we show you all the different ways members of your community are keeping in shape. Meet people who can make a gym wherever they go.
23: You can literally make anything and everything yours.
6: Proving that age is just a number.
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6: And challenging what we think is possible.
25: Get up, baby. Get up. That's what I love.
26: Can't breathe.
6: So put on your sweats and join us to get pumped. 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Here on Pet Project, we consider our furry friends members of the family, and we know you do too. 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
0: You don't want to skip anything on this. To the sausages. To the best worst you've ever had. We just wrapped Trahan and Sarah for the week, and one of my favorite things to do is to head out to my go-to spot, which is Worst Bar in Jersey City. Craving it already. Heading to get my sausage on. Some days we make a whole day out of hiking from Brooklyn to Jersey City just to eat the food. Charlie, don't hold up the group. It's about a 30-minute hike for a day of goodness.
1: We got our house bratwurst. And then moving over to this tray, we have the halal cart, deli currywurst.
0: This is my ducktail I've been raving about. You could never get through all the amazing food that is in this city from every culture and part of the world. If you want to try it, it's somewhere here in New York City and you never have to leave.
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2: We could see the love between them very early on.
3: We never run out of things to talk about, ever. And we have a good time together.
2: She got a sweet smile and outgoing and makes a lot of friends. Mary and I grew up in Muncie, Indiana, went to high school together. She lived on one side of town, I lived on the other side.
3: But he could drive.
2: She was an attractive young lady to me.
3: Good looking always, and just as nice as she was good looking.
2: She was my prom date for the senior prom. We graduated from high school in 1955. I remember listening to Bill Haley and the Comets playing Rock Around the Clock.
3: 15 cents for a loaf of bread.
2: Gasoline was 25 cents a gallon.
3: Yeah. He wanted a career, and I wanted to get married and have a family. So we just drifted apart.
2: I married one of the girls that I'd met in college, and we were married for 60 years. Had two children and wound up coming to Houston to work at Johnson Space Center.
3: So I got a job at the telephone company, Indiana Bell. Later married and had a family, three wonderful daughters. For 41 years I was married, then widowed. And then I was married again for 20 years and widowed. It's not easy being alone.
2: My wife passed away a couple of years ago, so I pretty much resigned myself. The fact that I was going to be single for the rest of my life.
3: So 65 years we didn't see each other really, except to say hello at reunions.
2: We were exchanging information on Facebook. Her pastor at her church, where she was living in Bethlehem, Pennsylvania, had told the congregation that he was going to be leaving. And my church here in Houston, one day they announced to the congregation that they had selected a new pastor, and he was becoming from the First Presbyterian Church in Bethlehem, Pennsylvania. And so Mary had posted this note that said they were sorry that they were going to be losing their pastor. And I sent a note back and said, well, that's something that we're looking forward to, having your pastor at our new church here in Houston, Texas. That's about the time the pandemic came along. And so we spent how long?
3: 15 months, they tell me.
2: 15 months. On FaceTime, I invited her to go ahead and move down here. So she sold her house in Pennsylvania.
3: He said he wanted me to be the person to grow old together. And we're doing that at 86 years old.
4: I was amazed when he came back with Mary, and the first thing she said to me was, well, we went to the senior prom together. Oh, that's wonderful.
3: He's just like he was that many years ago. He was romantic, and he's kind and loving. It's easy to be with Jerry.
2: And she's a bit of a romantic, too. She's not one to withhold her kisses.
5: If you described a perfect old couple, they would fit the bill in every way.
3: There they go off into the sunset.
4: Right.
3: I wish it for everybody.
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32: Welcome to Snouts and Stouts Brewing. I've just always really loved dogs and beer and wanted to join the two together. I like the concept that we have here of doing our best to make quality beer that our customers will really love, as well as combining being able to bring your pets. I personally have three dogs and a cat. So my staple beers are named after my three dogs. This is Alfred. He is our flagship IPA. That's what it was named after. This beer is made with Cashmere, Citra, and Galaxy hops. It's really one of my favorite beers on tap. Any pet that ends up with a beer getting named after them will go on that wall. We're working on slowly getting that wall filled up with other people's pets. The next one that I'm working on is Benny's German Pilsner. He's my parent's German Shepherd. He's going to be a German-style Pilsner. This is Sven. He has the stout named after him because it pours tall, dark, and handsome just like him. This is our flagship stout. It's got just enough roast for me and a touch of coffee and chocolate to just make it a really nice, easy drinking stout. I just really love the funness of the names of our beers and just the way that we're really approaching trying to combine really loving our pets and beer itself. I've really had this idea since about 2020. I got so into it during COVID because I was able to be home a lot. I was trying to envision what I would want to make and come up with ideas for a brewery someday. And once this location became available, I really liked it and was excited to get started. This is our brew house. We are a three-barrel brew system, which means we can make about 6 kegs at a time. So it's pretty small, but I really like that because it gives us the ability to keep things fresh and new. I really like simple beers. So I gravitate towards IPAs, lagers, and stouts, but I like a simple stout. We also do lots of flavored stuff. This guy right here is Teddy. He's who the sour is named after. I think of sours as kind of being like a light, fun beer, and that's like his personality. He's just a goofy little fun guy.
33: I got the treats. It's a golden stout. It's peanut butter flavored.
32: I would have never guessed that the treats beer would have been the number one seller, but it is.
33: It is amazing.
32: Right now, we have a really diverse draft list. We have 4 IPAs, 4 stouts, 4 lagers, and then a few other beers and a seltzer. The seltzer is named after my cat, Augie.
34: I love seltzers, and this is now my new favorite.
32: Something that we're doing is a cocktail seltzer.
34: My go-to is the lime, but the strawberry is also really, really good too.
32: I always want to remain having at least 2 stouts on tap at all times because we are Snouts and Stouts. Really striving to have something for everyone. We'll offer a pup cup, which is just whipped cream, to any pet that comes in the building. 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You should go out to Snouts and Stouts Brewing for the unique experience to enjoy our beer and really enjoy our family and dog-friendly environment. I really love getting to see people enjoy it, and it's just really been fun to get to know the community.
35: 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I'm Greek. I have 2 years. When I was young, I started cooking by myself. If you pay attention everywhere you go, you see what's missing. I pay attention. Milkshake, what exists, what maybe have to exist for the future. Only passion. You put passion in everything. You're very nice. If you not do it like that, it's not nice. The next is a cookie dream, cookie cream. Oreo, anything you want, you can put inside for a flavor. It's your choice. I leave to people to building your own milkshake. If you desire to make with vanilla flavor, or you not need whipped cream, or you need a different cake. Some people maybe need the 2 cakes on the top. And you must have to put in the specifically, because sometimes fall down. Thank you very much. We are here to welcome everybody and need to see our milkshake, our store, to try our foods, everything.
7: I don't know why they call me a sugar fairy. Hi, my name is Becky Masson, and we are at Fluff Bake Bar. We're in the middle of the Shady Acres in the Heights, and we've been in this location almost 4 years. I actually learned to bake while I was in college. I was doing my undergrad at the University of Wyoming. From Wyoming, I moved to Colorado, and I was a snowboard bum. But I kept baking. I really liked it. And so then, probably in 1999, I decided I needed an actual career. And so I started looking at culinary schools, and I found the Cordon Bleu in Paris, and I thought,

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1: Yeah, we're trying to mix fruits, candies, drinks for a full mouth experience.
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2: Everything's amazing. 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
0: From monsters to dragons and an ancient candy in San Fran,

0: Hi, my name is Derek and welcome to Dragon Papa Dessert. I'm going to show you an authentic Chinese pastry which was only served to the Chinese emperor in the past. It's called the Dragon Beard Candy. So I'm going to show you how to do the process. The Dragon Beard Candy actually is made by the raw molasses. When we heat it up, this molasses will soft a bit. Now I just keep stretching the molasses with the cornstarch, make it more finer and finer until it totally changes like the silk. We need to make sure we don't push too hard, otherwise the strand will break. My great-great-great-grandfather, he used to make this candy in the Beijing Palace for the emperor. So that's how we learned the candy. And I'm the fifth generation who make this candy in my family. So after we stretching the molasses to the little white seal, we need to wrap the peanut, coconut, and sesame seeds inside. Make the candy more tasty and not so sweet. So the correct way to eat the Dragon Beard candy, not put the whole things in your mouth, because this one is kind of chewy and it will stick in your mouth. Let's take a little bite like this. And definitely, you need to get some messy beer on your face after eat this candy, okay?
1: Get out the checkbook for a dessert as decadent as it is expensive.
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3: 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Learn how these artists make some of the most bizarre...
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3: Resourceful...
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3: Worth the Wait takes you to the front of America's longest lines to answer one question. Is it worth the wait? From a massive 7-pound burrito to a slice of pie that has locals going crazy, we'll let you know what's worth it and what's not. This is Worth the Wait. This country is full of unusual places to see and amazing things to do. But only the locals really know where to go. On My Go-To, we discover some of the strangest...
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2: 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So I came up with the 24-karat gold brownie for $500. All right, we're here at Baby J's. We're about to make the Johnny Walker Blue Label Chocolate Scotch Glaze for our $500 24-karat gold brownie. First, we're going to put our chocolate in, melt that down. We're going to heat up our cream. Beautiful. And the piece de resistance. Thank you for our beautiful Johnny Walker Blue Label. Ooh, all of that. All right. Bring that to a boil real quick. It took us 12 times to get that glaze perfect. I wish you could smell this. We're going in for the pour. Ooh. All right, we're ready to go. This is a beautiful mirror glaze. We want to make sure all the sides, every edge is coated so the gold will stick perfectly. We want to make it thin too. So how do you get it thin? You got to tap it. I think we got it all. I think it's looking good. Get a beautiful glaze on that. Wow. And if you look, you see it's called a mirror glaze. You should see your smiling face in it. All right, that's it. Now we're gonna let that set for 5 minutes. I bring the gold in from Thailand. It is a 24 karat gold edible leaf, and it literally is inert. You eat it, it goes through you, it doesn't do anything. Just came out of the fridge. The chocolate's all set right now. You can see that beautiful mirror finish. So see, take it. Gorgeous.
13: Nice.
2: It's the most delicious, moist, and decadent brownie you could ever put your lips to. It's got a humidor box that it comes in to keep it fresh for 2 weeks. And it also has a $100 Monte Cristo cigar with a cutter and my personal business card in case you need to order more or want me to come by the house and do some cooking.
13: Who buys these things?
2: High-end clientele, celebrity, regular Joes. I had one guy, his son, saved up all his allowance to buy one. When you bite into this thing, you're gonna feel like you went to heaven. It don't get no better than this, guys. One of the Baby J customers. Pop it in there, whole bite. Look, he's got gold on his lips. Look at that. Gold on his lips. Wow.
14: Mmm, good. Give me another piece of that.
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18: 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That's what this is supposed to be about.
16: Coming together for a cause.
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16: From power that lifts us up.
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16: Bringing out the best in each other.
21: She doesn't stop. You can't fight that determination and that drive.
16: Escape the negative, because this is all good.
22: The first time I opened up my hive, I think I was hooked. I knew I was going to be a beekeeper for the long run. I'm just going to grab my jacket, zip it up, make sure all the zippers are closed, because these will find any gap.

0: I was stationed in Camp Pendleton. I was a helicopter mechanic. I decided to go to school because around that time, my daughter was born, and I wanted to be able to provide her with a better life. When I transferred to state, I had an opportunity to take a beekeeping class, and I think I was hooked. I love that they're very independent creatures. Even if we didn't take care of them, I think they would find a way to survive. They're very resilient creatures.
1: So what do you see?
0: I'm looking for larvae, which are baby bees. I want to see eggs to make sure the queen's laying. I'm looking for signs of disease, signs of pests. There definitely was a learning curve. I lost more than half of my bees the first year. And then this past winter, I also lost some bees, but I'm getting the hang of it. Just the tiny things, like feeding them or providing water during the hottest parts of the year can go a long way to making sure they survive. My dream is to get close to 1,000 hives at least. I think perseverance is the key word. You'll achieve anything you want to achieve. You just, have to have some grit, push through.
2: Thank you so much, you two. Lots of tissues. Perfect. Everybody likes the feeling of community, and I'll tell you what, when you see these people that come out and give one thing to 100 things, it doesn't matter. It still pulls on the heartstrings really tightly.
3: Thank you very much. Just put it right down there. Thank you very much. And it makes us all feel like we're helping people in a time of need, and that's the most important thing. Always try to help your neighbors, even though they might be far away. It's always great to feel the warmth in helping others.
2: I think we're good. There are still places who have not started to rebuild yet. They haven't even started cleanup yet. So here we are, coming on the second portion of the help, the time to help. So we're hoping that this is going to really help, and we know that it's going to help a lot of people. Thank you for your kindness. On Facebook, and we said we'd be at the park for a couple hours, and we showed up there with two cars, and we were there for 2 hours, and our cars were completely full. And so we came back and we said, wow, we must be on to something here. So the following week we said, let's do it again. And so we posted again to Facebook and we said, hey, we're going to be at the park for 2 hours. Anyone want to join us? Let us know. We'll take some items over again. And someone during that time, happened to be Bourne's Moving Company, offered us a tractor trailer for our use. And so the tractor trailer challenge was born.
4: Helping out, I'd rather help out people in need and lose a little time or money, whatever, it doesn't matter. As long as I can help them, I'll do it. All you have to do is ask.
2: People like to do things together and like a sense of community, but when you actually see it happen, it's an incredible feeling. Thank you so much for your donation. We appreciate it.

0: professor at Texas A&M said, well, you have a keen logical mind, you should go to Texas A&M and study industrial engineering. So when I decided to get out of the Army and resign my commission, and by then I knew that I was interested in practical matters, assembly lines and work processes, that sort of thing, so it was a very natural fit. So that's when I decided to pursue a career in industrial engineering. I chose it as an undergraduate because I was following in the footsteps of my oldest brother, who graduated from A&M in 1961. Our father had been in the food service business. When I asked him for career advice, his advice was anything but food service. When I began to pursue my master's degree, I chose the non-thesis option, which is to say I wasn't going to have to produce a piece of academic work that would somehow advance the frontiers of industrial engineering. Rather, I wanted to demonstrate to myself and to a prospective employer and get the job skills to go after the job I wanted. It's the fall of 1978. I had a lot of job opportunities, so I'm crashing into my final semester. I'm now very focused on finding a job because Barbara and I had married and we had a child and I had aspirations for more. And so I took a lot of job interview trips that fall. And I let it, like a lot of students, I let it get too close to the end. In 1978, when this is, there are no personal computers. The way the document got typed up was, in my case, on an IBM Selectric in the workroom. We didn't have a functioning typewriter. So I typed my approximately 40-page write-up of the report and presented all that to Dr. Hennigan and my committee, and they were all, okay, yeah, that fulfills the obligation of what you were supposed to do. Now, Dr. Hennigan just said, clean it up and submit it. And that's the reason we're having this conversation, because I said, okay, I'm going to get right on it. And it took me 42 years to get right on it. I'm certainly not proud of that. I'm embarrassed about that. And just wish I'd gotten it into Dr. Hennigan's hands before he died. Dr. Hennigan was definitely the old school kind of guy. He was very interested in the students themselves individually and very interested in getting the subject matter covered and covered thoroughly. He was a teacher first and foremost. I never gave up on the idea. It just snowballed. And we had a second child and then a third child and a fourth child, and career was going pretty well. And I just kept saying, okay, yeah, that's on my to-do list. And then finally it got to be because of COVID. I retyped my paper, cleaned it up, and submitted it to the department. As I was working on typing it up, I would occasionally add a few sentences. How am I going to not come across as a complete lunatic? I type it up two or three pages at a time, now using Microsoft Word. I scanned the original 1978 version with the typos in it and printed off and scanned as a PDF the 2020 version of PDF and emailed them both to the department. My goal was to clean it up and send it in and say, please deliver this to Dr. Hennigan. But of course, I knew that he had died, but I wanted to get it into the department, so to check that box and get it off my bucket list. I was very surprised. I got a very nice email back from the lady to whom I submitted it, saying she thought it was a nice Christmas gift kind of thing, and just by coincidence or by divine intervention or whatever, she happened to be in regular contact with Dr. Hennigan's daughter.
1: I first learned about Steve, who's now my friend, from an email that the Department of Industrial and Systems Engineering sent to me. And I just immediately, just tears sprang to my eyes. It just meant the world to me. And before I even stopped crying, practically, I called Steve.
0: And we talked for quite a while. And of course, I understood that for her, here's somebody who was speaking firsthand. And he was the guy that she remembers as her father and admires greatly. So we struck up a friendship that way.
1: I would describe my dad as a very determined guy. I love that he was still personable. He put his heart into everything he did. He held high standards. His word was his bond. That's why I know this story is so fabulous, because he would value the fact that Steve was able to keep his promise and chose to do it. So on behalf of the Dr. James K. Hennigan in memoriam, through the Texas A&M Foundation, I have established the Stephen and Barbara Beals Poe Endowed Scholarship.
0: Wow.
1: In the Industrial and Systems Engineering Department.
0: I'm amazed. It's too much.
1: Generations of Aggies continue to be inspired by all that you've done.
0: Good comes out of it. So the lesson learned is keep your promise and remain optimistic.
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2: Worth the Wait takes you to the front of America's longest lines to answer one question. 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From a massive 7-pound burrito to a slice of pie that has locals going crazy, we'll let you know what's worth it and what's not. This is Worth the Wait. This country is full of unusual places to see and amazing things to do. But only the locals really know where to go. On My Go-To, we discover some of the strangest...
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2: So let's explore this country with the people who know it best. 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
13: We're back on All Good.
14: That's a red spotted purple butterfly. Now they all come and visit. People see us, hey, that's the butterfly guy. And we just like to spread a lot of love. A lot of people come by and they're like, how the butterflies doing? And I'm like, they're doing pretty fine. We just basically been raising monarchs and letting them go. Especially because of their arduous journey up to Mexico and back. They're good pollinators. They help to recreate plant life so that farmers can continue to farm. Because with all the pollination, they travel into different flowers and so forth. This allows the growth of farms. Right now, to date, we have 254 that we released. Now I've kind of turned into a passion because as you can see now, I've got my plants. Once the monarchs come in and visit the butterfly bush, they lay eggs on the milkweed. So from there, once the caterpillars come out, they eat the leaves, and then we just transport them in here to protect them from the predators until they're ready to go into chrysalis stage. And then we release them out to go off on their migration trip. October will be 33 years for SEPTA, bus driver. It's a monarch right here. With the pandemic and us being home, we were looking for something else to do because we weren't able to go out. So I kind of just like rearranged the garden. I replanted milkweed and butterfly bushes, which drew in the monarch. I read everything about them. I started to bring them in milkweed plants. When the caterpillars ate all the leaves off of the plants, I just transferred plants out and put new plants in, cleaned them off, and then I allowed the allowed the caterpillar to continue to eat. Okay. You know, the leaves, so that they could go into chrysalis stage, which is what this is right here. Okay. And then from chrysalis stage to go to butterfly, they all migrate up to Mexico, or they migrate up to Canada. Once it lays eggs, I want to say maybe 6 to 9 days as a caterpillar. Then from there, I want to say maybe another 6 to 9 days as in the chrysalis stage. And from chrysalis off and becoming a butterfly, flying off and to migrate. Now, some do come back. Tell people if they see them, don't hurt them. Yeah. Just let them, put them on the milkweed, and they're good. Milkweed is like a defense mechanism for the caterpillar, so it keeps predators from eating them. We just want to tell everybody, if they see a butterfly or a caterpillar, be nice to them.
2: Art can inspire, uplift, and give us a whole new perspective on things. On Stroke of Genius, we find creativity from all over the country and take you inside the minds of their brilliant creators. Learn how these artists make some of the most bizarre...
3: Hi, I'm Diana Wood, the crazy power wash artist.
2: Resourceful...
4: Everything around me inspires me.
2: 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When you meet the people behind the art, you get to appreciate every stroke of genius. Ever walk by a really long food line and think, those people are crazy?
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2: Worth the Wait takes you to the front of America's longest lines to answer one question. Is it worth the wait? From a massive 7-pound burrito to a slice of pie that has locals going crazy, we'll let you know what's worth it and what's not. This is Worth the Wait. This country is full of unusual places to see and amazing things to do, but only the locals really know where to go. On My Go-To, we discover some of the strangest...
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13: We're back on All Good.
22: I am using a 3D printer to create coral out of calcium carbonate. I work on a lot of creative projects that are trying to take a fresh perspective, perhaps, toward issues we have today. A lot of the coral reefs are going through a very traumatic time. The temperature of the water is rising. They can't simply take the heat. A lot of the way in which they create food for themselves and also the way in which they take CO2 out of the water to make their skeletons, they can't do that really well when the temperature has risen so dramatically around them. Beyond that, it becomes a more kind of way in which they take CO2 out of the water to make their skeletons. They can't do that really well when the temperature has risen so dramatically around them. Beyond that, it becomes a more kind of complex or global issue of fixing the problems that are raising this temperature to begin with. I have a lot of background and knowledge in computational design. I do a lot of work in making complex surfaces and modeling objects. Coral reefs were a really interesting challenge for me. I kind of fell into it a little bit of an accident. I had a friend who said, like, hey, you think you can 3D print coral? It involves a lot of issue with supporting life of an organism, of the coral, life of the larger biodiversity of a reef, as well as grapples with a lot of issues of climate change and just kind of what's going on with our world. The reef objects are made out of calcium carbonate, which is the base material. Calcium carbonate is what makes up the hard skeleton of all corals. Take that as a fine powder. I can get it from many sources. It appears all across the world as limestone, marble, all sorts of stones that then get ground down and used in different ways. It goes inside the 3D printer. The 3D printer builds it up layer by layer. It's actually something that's very textural. There's a lot of variation in it. There's a lot of nooks and crannies. I team up with the Architectural Colleges Lab at California College of the Arts. We put these hanging units off the float lab. We get a very interesting and diverse amount of things that grow. We've seen baby oysters begin to grow. There is a tiny crab that was living in there. There's all sorts of different kind of algae and microorganisms that are there that actually create a lot of the food and environments that support things like fish and oysters. I hope that this work can actually find a lot of use in the wild and application. So that doesn't just mean me printing a bunch of things myself. It means other people printing things. It means a lot of scientists, people on the ground who are actively doing work, taking these and putting them out into the wild and actually having coral have a lot of benefit in that it has a home to begin to grow into. I also really hope that this inspires a lot of other people to think outside of the box. How can I think a little bit more critically about what I do and what I put out into the world?
2: Art can inspire, uplift, and give us a whole new perspective on things. On Stroke of Genius, we find creativity from all over the country and take you inside the minds of their brilliant creators. Learn how these artists make some of the most bizarre...
0: Hi, I'm Diana Wood, the crazy power wash artist.
2: Resourceful...
4: Everything around me inspires me.
2: And unique artwork from communities around the country. When you meet the people behind the art, you get to appreciate every stroke of genius. Ever walk by a really long food line and think, those people are crazy?
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2: Worth the Wait takes you to the front of America's longest lines to answer one question. Is it worth the wait? From a massive 7-pound burrito to a slice of pie that has locals going crazy, we'll let you know what's worth it and what's not. This is Worth the Wait. This country is full of unusual places to see and amazing things to do. But only the locals really know where to go. On My Go-To, we discover some of the strangest...
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1: When I surf, I often I don't want to come back on land. It's quite nice to be on the ocean and kind of weightless and feeling the energy of the ocean. When I come back on land and I change out, I feel a bit more disabled. But when I'm out on the water, it really makes me feel alive and, you know, intense.
16: Went out with Dan. We watched, you know, surfing with him and having fun. We were looking at how he was actually surfing, and we said, you know what? We're going to be able to help him take his surfing to a whole nother level.
1: We started collaborating about how could we make a custom surfboard that would work to fit my unique center of gravity, my unique body shape.
16: We've learned so much. That's not just helping Dan, but it's helping every single one of the veterans that we serve.
1: I think we've really hit the nail on the head with this latest design right here.
13: We're back on All Good.
23: A lot of people think that wheelchair sports is something that people just do for fun or recreationally, but we're out here trying to be competitive.
24: There's first downs, there's plays, blitzes, touchdowns, everything. So it is just like football, except you're in a chair. And there's a couple less guys on the field.
23: Out here, like, we make use of whatever ability we do have.
25: You talk to any of these guys on the team, they tell you they're able to do whatever they want. Like, life doesn't end when they get put in that chair.
23: The adaptive sports community is really beautiful. Like, it's been around for a long time. We're starting to reach more people. And that's what it's about, really. It's about getting the next generation of Paralympians and athletes that are the future of the sport.
25: Adaptive sports means any sport that an able-bodied athlete or an able-bodied person can play that can be adapted for someone with a physical disability, whether in this case it's football. It looks and it feels like football, but you're using a wheelchair.
23: We get really aggressive and crash into each other, so.
25: It's intense, and there's hitting involved and you know, throwing and catching, a lot of the same principles that go along with able-bodied athletes and the NFL. It's happening here in the USA, WFL.
26: The ultimate goal, I think, is to bring awareness to adaptive sports and just show the world that these are real athletes and the things they can do in these chairs are incredible.
27: The Los Angeles Rams came in and have supported the team and have hooked the guys up with a ton of gear.
26: Last year, the NFL and the Bob Woodruff Foundation provided a grant to the Move United to start a wheelchair football league, and we were fortunate enough to partner with Angel City Sports and help provide helmet, decals, jerseys.
8: When we picked up our helmets from the Rams today, it was really special.
9: That hardly ever happens in wheelchair sports. So, like, we understand what they're doing for us, and we truly appreciate it.
24: The Rams have been fantastic, and coming out and supporting the guys, giving them the helmets, putting the decals on, just like the NFL team, you got to earn your stripes. And they recognize us and the hard work that we're doing and creating a new sport.
9: People see us wearing our Ram helmets and our Ram jerseys. They're going to know we're the real deal.
26: It's a football helmet. It's got all the protection in it. Same stuff. Visors, in case you're playing outside like this on a hot day, to be able to see in the sun. Protection, obviously, it's important to be safe when you're playing. But the most important thing is that logo.
10: How does that fit, Vaughn?
11: It's awesome.
27: Angel City is, you know, all about creating new opportunities and fun, exciting things for our community. And this is just definitely a highlight for us so far.
26: It's a dream come true just to be a part of the Rams organization, you know, in the capacity that we are, to wear Rams colors, Rams jerseys, Rams helmets. It's unbelievable. It's something we couldn't have wished for.
8: It's great to see all this stuff happening, because more kids and more adults with disabilities are going to have access to these sports and programs.
26: We're just happy to be a part of it. You know, these are the real athletes behind us, and, you know, we love that they're able to rep the Rams on their helmets and their jerseys.
12: 1, 2, 3, Rams!
14: I hope I still got this.
15: It's interesting how many of them said, I'm not an artist at the beginning, but then designed this entire golf course, right?
14: To know that I did something very good in the area, knowing that what goes on in this area, it's a lot that goes on in this area, but it could bring, like, a lot of good stuff back to the community.
17: I ended up coming out on the patio here and noticed that there was a miniature golf course that needed some love. And I was thinking this would be a great place to bring together some youth and revitalize, re-envision, and kind of think about what we could do to bring it back to life. It was more about just how we can get the youth engaged in creative placemaking, actually creating art that would help transform the face of the West Side.
14: The Lincoln Park Zoo came in, and they asked us how we like to learn about birds and stuff. So they gave us a lot of tours and a lot of trips at the Lincoln Park Zoo around here, showing us the different birds that are in the area. And then we talked about the miniature golf course.
28: They learned about art. They learned about conservation. They learned about architecture. They learned about placemaking. They learned about marketing, all from mentors and professionals in the field, and did the work to themselves.
15: This isn't us helicoptering in and dropping something in the neighborhood. This is the community building it themselves.
17: We could see their talent. And so this project was one of those things where we saw something in the youth, and we were able to encourage that by exposing them to what's possible.
14: We had to go, like, try to capture little pictures of the birds, like little videos, to see, like, what the birds are doing. Now, at first, we thought we was just coming here to, like, you know, just to work to get paid. But it actually turned out to be like an art school for us at the same time. We struggled with it, but we also learned a lot from it.
28: I love the barn swallow hole that if you are actually standing up here, it actually looks like the bird. So the student who designed it, Tiffany, she did that intentionally.
15: This isn't just for 17, 18, 19-year-olds. This is for sixth graders, the people who are 35-plus, people who are 65-plus. So really having a chance to really engage with the neighborhood and get real feedback and design something truly for everybody.
28: This is something that they can bring their kids to. And we heard from them loud and clear throughout this process. They were like, I want people to know that I did this. Like, I want my community to know that I was the one that did that.
15: The same students who were sketching these ideas and drawing them and then marking them up were then redlining architectural and construction drawings. They were telling the architects and project managers, like, no, this is not what I wanted.
17: Them starting with a concept, starting with a place in their community that they got involved in transforming, offering their ideas, seeing them take their concepts all the way through, and now they'll be the ones stewarding the space. When the opening day came, and to see those students step out on the course and see, oh, this, I came up with this, and here it is being enjoyed by the community, it's just a testament to what's possible here on the West Side.
13: You know someone who's doing good for others? Let us know on social media, and you just might see their story on All Good.
2: 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On Stroke of Genius, we find creativity from all over the country and take you inside the minds of their brilliant creators. Learn how these artists make some of the most bizarre...
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32: We spent 2 years building this rig, and it cooks like a dream.
30: It's a tent city, big storefronts on some of them. All of our grand champions from the other cook-offs, the big cook-offs, come here to compete, and they're all after the prize buckle that we give away.
32: We won last year. I threw off my old belt buckle, and I put this on at those awards a year ago, and I have not took this thing off or polished it. This is what it's about, baby. Houston Livestock Show and Rodeo.
30: They take this competition very, very serious.
36: Oh, look at that.
30: On an average year, we have between 210 and 220,000 people.
32: It is packed every night.
37: It's one big Texas party.
38: A lot of eating. A lot of drinking.
39: Get a piece of that pork, brother.
37: People, especially, you know, Southerners, you know, hear cook-off. You think of backyard cook-off, you know, nothing as big.
39: 158.
32: We cook like 90 briskets.
40: We're looking at a whole hog that we serve two of them every night throughout the rodeo.
32: We probably cook 100 pork butts.
40: These hogs cook for about 21 hours.
32: A couple 300 chickens.
40: This is actually the bacon part of the pig right here.
32: 700 pounds of sausage.
40: Would you like to try a piece of it?
32: 25, 30 gallons of barbecue sauce, potato salad. Forget about that. Barbecue is Texas.
30: Barbecue in Texas is different than anywhere else.
41: It's a religion.
32: We are king of barbecue. Even though I got a bunch of those over there that cook barbecue in Kansas City and all those other places, Texas is where barbecue is made, bred, and made to eat.
37: Texas, everything's bigger and better. So big flavors, you know, the messier the better.
30: Good barbecue in general is just you've got to have that smoked flavor.
40: It's the love you put into the cooking. When you take pride in what you're cooking, you turn out with a good product.
42: It has to be moist.
32: It's the tools.
42: And it has to be tender.
32: The seasoning.
41: The smokedness.
32: And a team.
30: It definitely brings a smile to their face when they have trouble getting out of the chair and pushing away from the table because they are a little overstuffed. You know you've done a great job.
32: When they taste it, they say, hey, I want to meet your show cook. Good barbecue is just love and attention and a great piece of meat.
39: That's some good stuff.
43: It means it's the beginning of rodeo season, and that's my favorite time of the year, so I'm excited to be here.
32: If you've never been to a barbecue competition and you're wanting to come to an event, you better put Houston on your list because this is the biggest, the best atmosphere and family-oriented barbecue you could possibly even come to. And this is the place you need to come at the Houston Livestock Show and Rodeo Barbecue Competition.
39: You come out here and you're going to get treated right. You'll get treated like a Texan.
44: I'd like to welcome you to the Vincent and Ethel Simonetti Historic Tuba Collection. What you're seeing is probably the world's largest privately held collection of members of the tuba family. It's up to 330 instruments in five rooms in this building. I feel that it is important to allow members of the public to see the history of this instrument. And so my goal is to get as many different makers in here as possible. What I would like people to know about the tuba is that there's tremendous diversity. It's not just a big, giant brass instrument. They're all different sizes, all different sounds.
1: How many are in here?
44: In here are about 330. I have 10 at home.
1: Do you count the pin on your lapel?
44: No. Is it still upright? Yeah.
1: No, it's perfect. Yeah.
44: I collected them mostly one at a time.
1: From all over the world?
44: From all over the world. Mostly from the U.S. People would bring them in. They would want to trade, upgrade their instruments.
3: You know, I need to find somebody to kind of look at it and tell me what it needs, what it might be worth. And I said, hey, is it possible for me to... And he said, yeah, drop by.
1: That's your first one?
44: I found that in 1965 in Boston. You know, people think, well, this must weigh 100 pounds or something.
3: I've never seen this many tubas in one place, let alone this many antique tubas. It's pretty interesting.
1: What fascinates you so much about the tuba?
44: Well, I think because it's so large, there's so much variation. And I love the sound of it.
5: And somebody comes in and paints your whole window black.
6: And then you kind of like hear the burning sound.
7: What is that?
6: You feel like so alone because you're the only one that wasn't in the body pile. You feel like they're like, you saw too much and now you're locked in here forever. Ready for your journey?
8: I'm Brian Sanders, and you are in Second Sanctuary, the second floor of this amazing church complex on 21st and Christian Street. This used to be a Sunday school. The entire second floor and some of the third floor of this church has not been open since the 70s. You're basically walking back in time a little bit.
9: I'm ready. Let's do it.
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6: Are you here for the Phantom Portal VR telecom tour?
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6: Step right up. 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
14: This is pretty cool. I've never done anything like this.
8: Each person sits inside the VR lounge and gets their own private cabaret dance. A pretty steamy cabaret number. It's exquisitely beautiful. Titillation of the senses.
14: Oh, somebody's climbing out. Holy shit. Sorry.
8: There's the Phantom Portal telecom booth inside, a 1970s telephone booth.
6: It's definitely creepy.
14: They piled people up, they started to sprinkle gas, and then somebody came up and with a roller painted everything black in front of me.
6: Everything went dark and you could just hear things at that point. I felt a little claustrophobic at that time.
8: And then over here there's these strange sort of peep show booths. I can't give it away, but let's just say things come to life inside of this beautiful old gymnasium. So we also have the dream spa. I suddenly become pregnant, and I start birthing unusual objects. The doctors pull some hot sausages out of my stomach and put a grill on my stomach and then light the grill on fire, and we cook sausages. A really trippy experience.
14: So what I liked was you could look left, you could look right. You could actually look up, you could look back, and you could see 360, basically, of what was going on where you were at.
8: We warp you out onto the art museum steps. We warp you into City Hall.
6: I've never done VR before.
8: So down the rabbit hole and back. Inside the labyrinth of the stone cold heart, I really wanted to look at how we, through loss, can become our own monsters.
14: It's kind of athletic. It's kind of provocative.
6: I was just very amazed at how they're able to move without being attached to anything.
8: This is the attic, and this is literally an old Boy Scouts club.
6: Is it not on the map?
8: When we got up here, we knew we had to do Zoltan's Arcade, which is an escape room.
6: Seven pieces to the southwest.
8: You have to solve the mystery of what happened to the Kid Scouts.
6: All right, what's next?
8: This entire chamber was the Sunday school auditorium where the experience Dancing Dead is performed. It's the story of an old man who's a caretaker of a grave-like area. He begins to make friends with the corpses. Those corpses come to life.
6: When you first saw, like, the leg, it was like, oh, it's like the skeleton, it's fake. But you're like, it's a very real-looking leg. And then a person comes out.
8: They are dancer circus aerialists.
6: I had never seen dancers that were graceful but so, like, zombie-like. I mean, they just really look dead.
8: And then eventually, those corpses kind of help him through his own passage.
0: It was extremely unusual, very cool.
2: I thought it would be, like, scary or something, but it was like, yeah.
11: Coming up.
4: Cupcakes with Swiss meringue buttercream.
7: Ooh.
4: Peanut butter, cream cheese brownies, salted caramel custard, lemon bars, pecan bars.
11: That's next. And later.
9: The idea behind this restaurant was to go 5 years and to do five different concepts. We would open, close it for a month, and then do the next concept.
11: This is My Go-To.
10: We should all be staying active. 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
10: 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But only the locals really know where to go. 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

0: Stroke of genius.
1: You're watching My Go-To.
2: What kinds of things will people find at the bakery here?
3: Cupcakes with Swiss meringue buttercream. Peanut butter, cream cheese brownies, triple chocolate brownies.
2: Okay, this is the
3: salted caramel custard, lemon bars, pecan bars, blondies.
2: So which one should I try here?
3: We also have sweetie pies, individual serving items like lemon raspberry cheesecake.
2: This tastes like cheesecake.
3: That's the way we want it to be. Mm-hmm. They are just as good as regular baked goods.
2: How are these made if you're not using sugar?
3: A few years ago, I went in for routine blood work, and I found out that I was pre-diabetic, which absolutely shocked me because I was only 6 pounds overweight, and it was like, I have to give up sweets for the rest of my life. Oh, no. I went home and started trying brownie recipes off the internet. The first pan of them, I tasted, threw the whole pan in the trash, and sat and cried. I was so upset. And I started researching, and I found two sweeteners, allulose and tagatose, all natural sweeteners found in nature.
2: So you relied on your chemistry background to get some of the recipes?
3: Absolutely. That's a cream cheese brownie.
2: Ooh.
3: Hamburger bun has 18 different ingredients, including golden flax meal and psyllium husk. It's an extremely healthy hamburger bun.
2: So you are making the keto coffee?
4: Yeah, it's definitely our most popular drink.
2: It's coffee. Heavy cream, coconut oil, and then a whole pat of butter.
4: And it froths up nicely, kind of like a latte.
2: Yeah, it does. It's definitely more filling than just a regular.
4: Yeah. Oh my gosh. Yeah. Most customers come back and say, wow, I was so full for the rest of the day.
3: I'm strictly keto. High fat, moderate protein, super low carbs. We also have a lot of people with epilepsy come in because the keto diet was actually originally made for epilepsics in the 1930s.
2: Yes, it was a keto bomb.
3: They are little wonderful bites that are high fat and fill you up so you don't eat as much at a meal. I had so many people tell me, well, I can't do it. And I know it's hurting me, but I can't give up my sweets.
2: Everybody loves red velvet cupcake.
3: And I started thinking, you know, I have this ability to do this. I need to share this. And I am so happy.
2: Ooh, that looks good.
3: Yeah, and your dentist will love you.
1: Up next,
5: we've created 12 experience zones.
6: Just look at this. I mean, this is really amazing.
5: We really wanted it to be a gift to all Philadelphians.
1: And later,
7: the importance of natural hairstyles is embracing your natural beauty.
1: You're watching My Go-To.
8: Nothing brings people together like a great meal. And at Bite Size, communities coming together around food is what we're all about. Join us as we take you around to some of the best and most unique restaurants around the country. You'll meet the people behind some of the best eats in town and hear the stories behind the meals.
9: Here's my father, Paco Lopez.
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10: We are eating 30 feet of pasta.
8: And meet some of the customers taking on their challenges. Let us add a little flavor to your day at Bite Size. What is true kindness? How can we help our neighbors in need? Maybe it's as simple as a smile or a hug.
11: All sorts of emotions.
12: Yeah.
8: All Good is about finding everyday people doing good in their communities.
13: So they come here and they can get their food, personal items, everything.
8: Reaching out.
14: The community has a good heart. I didn't think they would have helped me like this.
8: And putting other people first.
15: It takes them back to who they were when they weren't homeless.
8: Even on a tough day, we're here for you on All Good. The extraordinary bond we have with our pets is unlike any other. Here on Pet Project, we consider our furry friends members of the family, and we know you do, too. So we're introducing you to some of the most amazing pets we've met.
16: This is the stuff I keep seeing everywhere.
8: The owners who go above and beyond to help them out.
17: I could tell it was love at first sight.
8: And the stories of resilient pets that inspire us all.
18: You see having Papa Wheelie on camera.
8: So give yourself a treat and join us on Pet Project. Nothing brings people together like a great meal. And at Bite Size, communities coming together around food is what we're all about. Join us as we take you around to some of the best and most unique restaurants around the country. You'll meet the people behind some of the best eats in town and hear the stories behind the meals.
9: Here's my father, Paco Lopez.
8: See some of the craziest dishes they have to offer.
10: We are eating 30 feet of pasta.
8: And meet some of the customers taking on their challenges. Let us add a little flavor to your day at Bite Size. What is true kindness? How can we help our neighbors in need? Maybe it's as simple as a smile or a hug.
0: All sorts of

0: Emotions.
1: Yeah.
2: All Good is about finding everyday people doing good in their communities.
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2: Reaching out.
4: 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I didn't think they would have helped me like this.
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8: There's something very special about being here at night.
9: You immediately get in a real holiday mood.
10: We definitely wanted to have a holiday feel, but we really wanted to also have a storyline connecting people with each other and with the planet.
8: It's very important. So all along 34th Street, you can see it in the trees. It's a beautiful sight.
10: So this is called the flamingo tree. We had someone get engaged right in front of this very tree.
11: Hi, guys.
8: From the moment you arrive and you make your way through the different zones, and then you end up with the penguins at the end saying goodnight and peace on earth.
10: We really wanted it to be a gift to all Philadelphians.
9: There's a lot to see.
10: There really is. We've created 12 experience zones.
12: It's like a spider.
10: Different animals come to life. The music is different. The tonality is different. And we really wanted to take people on a true journey.
8: Just look at this. I mean, this is really amazing. And it allows people to get connected in a way that's really important at this time of year.
13: Can I have a high five?
8: And the pathways and the lights are there. It's a truly, truly memorable experience.
10: Real festival feel. Holiday treats and unique shopping opportunities, strolling performers. So it really fills out the whole evening. I see people dancing, beautiful lights, and the storylines and the shows.
8: Those trees are lit up spectacularly.
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7: My name is Polaris.
8: Something special for all of Philadelphia, something that would create new memories.
10: I think our Seasonbration, it's where spring, summer, autumn, and winter all come together to host their very own party. It's another way that we're able to showcase both our planet and the beautiful seasons that we enjoy here in Philadelphia.
8: Education and conservation is very much at the heart of it. Lumen Nature really brings that together in a great way.
9: This has really kind of transformed the zoo from day to night.
10: I feel like this is our Caped Crusader moment. By day, we are a conservation and education organization. And at night, we transform the zoo to share that same spirit about the planet that we all call home, but in a different medium, in lights, in music, in show moments.
9: Do you think that this, in the future, could be a tradition?
8: I think so. Something that brings all the family members together and creates new traditions and new memories.
14: Absolutely, he was crazy.
15: 5 years, multiple concepts, one historic building. Food is the easiest way to bring people together.
16: We've followed Chris Shepherd since he first arrived in Houston. It's fantastic.
15: My name's Chris Shepherd, owner at 1/5 here in Houston, Texas.
17: You always know you're going to come and get something different here.
15: Years ago, I wanted to learn more about our city, and I want to learn more about the food of our city. So I wrote a book called Cook Like a Local. The book is definitely a love letter to our city. You go to all these mom-and-pop places. People are cooking for their communities.
18: That's sheer delicious.
15: It's a life-changing experience. So the idea behind this restaurant was to go 5 years and to do 5 different concepts. The idea when we started was that we would open and then close it for a month and then re-concept it all. Painting, decor, everything, and then reopen it again and do the next concept.
19: Grand Crew, 1/5.
15: We learned that closing for a month is pretty much just financially irresponsible, so we flipped this restaurant in 12 days. And so the first year we did steak, and then the second year we did Romance languages, a focus on French, Italian, and Spanish. Year 3 was Mediterranean with a focus on Eastern Mediterranean. We're halfway through year 4, which is Gulf Coast. So if you want something, you got to come get it because it may not be there forever. It's talk about the diversity of our city, it's such a beautiful thing. There's so many different things that you would never know unless you get off the beaten path. You can go into one small restaurant called El Hidalguense, which is probably the truest version of Mexican cuisine that we have in our city. They've got goats roasting over open fire. They've got big steam jacketed kettles with lots of live fire on top of it, and they're cooking baby lamb inside of it. This is the best day ever. And then you hit Koreatown, which is pretty amazing. You can try all of these different things in one place. When we talk about the book, it's not about using local ingredients, but it's about understanding who's in your neighborhood and who's in your city and kind of sharing experiences and learning from them.
0: The biggest thing that we want our guests to walk away with is just having a good time and honestly, hopefully learning something new or being reminded of something in your past.
15: In 2014, I was honored with winning the James Beard Award for Best Chef Southwest. This past year in 2019, but Robbie Port named me as the best chef in the world. It's a lot to put on somebody, but I'll take it because I want to do this for our city.
14: Usually when restaurants close, it's bad news.
16: But when Chris does it, it's great.
14: Because he's about to open another one.
16: Or two, or three.
15: You should come in and try it because it may not be there tomorrow.
6: You're watching My Go-To. Up next.
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2: 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Learn how these artists make some of the most bizarre...
11: Hi, I'm Diana Wood, the crazy power wash artist.
2: Resourceful...
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2: 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When you meet the people behind the art, you get to appreciate every stroke of genius. Ever walk by a really long food line and think, those people are crazy?
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2: Worth the Wait takes you to the front of America's longest lines to answer one question. Is it worth the wait? From a massive 7-pound burrito to a slice of pie that has locals going crazy. We'll let you know what's worth it and what's not. This is Worth the Wait. This country is full of unusual places to see and amazing things to do. But only the locals really know where to go. On My Go-To, we discover some of the strangest...
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23: So my name is Christina Melville, and I'm a Moco Jumbie. I want the world to know that this is something good to do, and for the 12 years I've been doing it with me growing up, I can honestly say this did keep me out of trouble. It started in Africa, and then it was brought to the Caribbean. And you see a lot in carnivals, basically all over the Caribbean. And now it was brought here to Brooklyn. I did fall many of times. And I mean, I just learned from it so I know what to do next time. It's something good to do for the youth to do. And you basically get to experience new things.
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26: My name is Gary Mason. I love putting smiles on people's faces.
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26: It started for me back in 93. As time went on, I started adding on more stuff. I have a heart for every window. I have flowers on here. I guess I can say for the ladies. But I also decorate for Halloween and for Christmas.
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26: When they get on, they're shocked. Some of the people that play the lottery, they'll be playing this vehicle number. Guys get on here saying maybe they get lucky and find love.
1: It lifts up the spirit in everyone, makes them happy.
26: Have love in your heart and love in your life. Everybody falls in love. Even if you don't have anybody, you can love yourself. I've been operating Perceptive almost 34 years, running this trolley. There's something I always wanted to do since I was a little boy. So, yes, I love my job.
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9: If you compare the DNA of every human being on the planet, you'll learn that we are 99.99% the same. 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I'm Michael Koenigs, and this is More in Common, a show where I travel the country looking for stories about what brings us together. It turns out this country has countless stories of unity. But to find these extraordinary friendships, we have to reach out. This is More in Common.
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11: I love the culture. I love our beauty. I love our essence.
10: Chicago, the Windy City.
12: There's a rhythm to it.
10: The city of broad shoulders.
28: Incredible. 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
29: Alive.
10: Tall buildings.
29: And I salute them.
10: And big appetites. Uptown.
30: It's one of the things that makes this place unique.
10: Downtown.
31: People love it for exactly what it is.
10: And all around the town.
32: You don't see places like this anymore.
10: Live like a local.
11: I want to know what that experience is like.
10: This is Localish Chicago.
28: You don't want to miss it.
11: So in terms of the total footprint, this is about four tennis courts. We have over 10,000 nodes, or think of that as like a laptop, 10,000 sort of computers that are all talking to each other very, very quickly. There's 44,000 gallons of water that move through this system constantly to keep it at a safe temperature. We are in the viewing room for our large new supercomputer. This is Aurora. It is labeled as the fastest computer currently for deep learning and artificial intelligence.

0: With Aurora, we're talking about doing trillions of calculations every second. So when we look at problems like energy efficiency, when we look at challenges like renewable energy or better medicine, these are the types of problems, among others, right, that we can solve on systems. And they're not ones that we can solve on smaller systems because the questions we're asking are that complicated. You need a system of this size.
1: So the advanced photon source, you can think of it as a giant microscope. It's a giant X-ray microscope. What we do here is we accelerate electrons, we accelerate particles very close to the speed of light. And we use the energy coming out of this particle to generate very, very bright X-rays. You know, a little bit like what you have in a medical setting, but billion times brighter than that. And this new machine here has just seen an upgrade.
0: The advanced photon source and Aurora actually have, for a while, been working on a collaboration for how data coming off of the advanced photon source can be brought in to Aurora and analyzed very quickly. So we have had very successful projects already that have run between the advanced photon source and Aurora, where experiments are going on. They're feeding, they're streaming data. Basically, it's on a specialized network across the lab and analyzing the results we're getting from those experiments. It's sort of an automatic process. And couple the two facilities. One actually executes, you know, the bit of experimental science, and the other side we're doing the analysis of that experiment and helping steer, or helping understand whether we're doing, you know, the right experiment. We're a national user facility. So that means that anyone can apply to use this. You don't have to be funded by the Department of Energy, you don't have to be funded even by the federal government, right? You can be a private researcher, you can be even foreign. You have researchers coming in from a wide range of fields. You have astrophysics and biology, chemistry, material science of multiple different types. This is incredibly exciting, right? I think there's two reasons. One, this particular system was a long time coming. But the other side to this is, as we're making this huge transition in science with deep learning and artificial intelligence, the innovation that some of this learning technology really transitions from problems that we did not think we could tackle to problems we might be able to tackle. And that is the most exciting thing to me.
2: The bear gets a lot right. You can feel the stress.
3: Jeff, no, please, please do not touch that.
2: You can feel the indecision.
4: I want to fix this place.
5: No one's asking you to.
2: You can feel the pressure through the screen.
6: Drive.
2: People can see the level of dedication, hard work, perseverance, and professionalism. What is needed to function at a high level takes an army. It really does.
7: I was in a brigade once.
8: What happened?
7: Many people died.
2: And it has to come together in this symphony in order for everything to go off without a hitch. We've got about 135 in the books right now. That's probably where we're going to end up. I'm Eric Wenberg. I'm the chef de cuisine and co-owner of the Maple Tree Inn in Homewood. And I'm a fan of FX's The Bear. Maple Tree Inn is Louisiana Brasserie, which is more or less come as you are. We're a fine dining restaurant, and we do Cajun Creole, authentic Cajun Creole. We were one of the first in Chicago to do that. The way that we approach Cajun Creole cuisine is very old school, done in a refined way. Get all our product from Louisiana. We've had the ability over almost five decades to visit Louisiana and multiple areas of Louisiana. And in doing that, we get to bring a little bit of that up north to Chicagoland. What we really focus on is a level of service. We're very in tune with our guest needs. We have a lot of longtime guests that have become friends. Our signature dish is shrimp and grits. We call it hickory buttered barbecue shrimp, and that's over jalapeno cheddar cheese grits. Creole jambalaya, blackened redfish etouffee, southern fried catfish. I see some of myself in almost every character. I almost see myself as a little bit of a mixture between Carmi and Richie.
9: Yo!
10: It's not going to hit.
2: One of my favorite scenes was from the Forks episode. Garrett pulls him outside. Richie, in that kind of smug voice, says, "You really did drink the Kool-Aid, didn't you, bro?
11: You really drank this Kool-Aid, huh?"
12: "Yeah, I do."
11: "Why?"
12: "Because I love this, Richie. I love this so much, dude."
2: That's really the starting point of that realization that Richie has. This is at a level that I have not experienced before. Further on in that episode, you see the pre-shift meeting. When the guy talks about the two teachers, that's real. That happens. And that's our privilege to do that, to take care of somebody on that level. We have an anniversary at 5, birthday at 6, two birthdays at 6:30. We know which guest comes in that's left-handed or has a shellfish allergy, even Chef Jess at the Expo.
4: Orange is a dietary restriction, yellow is out of town, green is a VIP, and blue means kitchen tour.
2: This color is this, and this color is this, and then you see her just crush that service. If you didn't tie into that scene and do a fist pump when they cleared the board, I don't know what you're in the industry for. If I can give Carmi any advice, first off, get Claire back. Number one, point blank.
6: Why'd you give me a fake number?
2: So I met Katie, who is the love of my life, approximately 24 years ago. We made the decision together to purchase the restaurant and resurrect it from where it was.
8: A horrible fire at a popular Blue Island restaurant has left the community and the owners of the Maple Tree Inn, Katie and Eric Wenberg, awestruck.
2: On August 24th of 2018, Maple Tree Inn suffered a devastating fire. Do we want to continue? Do we have the strength to continue? Do we have the wherewithal to continue? I'm very thankful that we did. The moral of Katie and I, first and foremost, when you find someone that loves you for who you are and you love them for who they are, you grab on with both hands and you never let go. That's it.
9: This is an area that's very impoverished. HPV vaccination rate is less than 5%, and most women don't seek out care, even though there is a national health service. They don't necessarily obtain the services that they need.
12: No epidurals, no pain management. There's not a lot of medications to augment labor, so they kind of have to just labor by themselves, basically, in a room.
9: Patients have to travel sometimes 8, 12 hours to get to Salcedo to be able to get their procedure or their clinic visit sort of a thing. So this was an obvious opportunity. Other month we send a team, and we've put into place a number of things, including an EMR and computers, printers, new beds, new OR beds, new labor and delivery beds, new equipment, surgical equipment, and then there's more equipment coming over the next couple of months. The Filipino community is just so incredibly welcoming, and it's very satisfying to take care of patients there.
13: I think it just made the trip that much more special, knowing that we're helping people that originally where my grandma came from, and your grandma, your mom, my mom, and it was just unlike anything else.
12: I felt very just connected with my heritage.
13: My parents, before I went on a mission trip in college, and they bought me this Polaroid camera, and they were like, this would be a great gift idea for you to give pictures to these people who unfortunately don't have the means that we do and aren't able to just go to the store or take pictures on their phone. So we were able to go around, and after all the babies were born, we would take pictures of the babies and then the babies with their parents.
9: I feel so lucky to be able to go there and serve, because they're just such a kind, generous, sort of humble group. I mean, the poverty is just stark. They have hardly anything, and yet they appreciate what they have. So for as much as we gave, I think we took more, because we're just so blessed by their hospitality and graciousness.
14: Nothing brings people together like a great meal. And at Bite Size, communities coming together around food is what we're all about. Join us as we take you around to some of the best and most unique restaurants around the country. You'll meet the people behind some of the best eats in town and hear the stories behind the meals.
15: Here's my father, Paco Lopez.
14: See some of the craziest dishes they have to offer.
16: We are eating 30 feet of pasta.
14: And meet some of the customers taking on their challenges. Let us add a little flavor to your day at Bite Size. What is true kindness? How can we help our neighbors in need? Maybe it's as simple as a smile or a hug.
17: All sorts of emotions.
18: Yeah.
14: All Good is about finding everyday people doing good in their communities.
19: So they come here and they can get their food, personal items, everything.
14: Reaching out.
20: The community has a good heart. I didn't think they would have helped me like this.
14: And putting other people first.
21: It takes them back to who they were when they weren't homeless.
14: Even on a tough day, we're here for you on All Good. The extraordinary bond we have with our pets is unlike any other. Here on Pet Project, we consider our furry friends members of the family, and we know you do, too. So we're introducing you to some of the most amazing pets we've met.
22: This is a duck I keep seeing everywhere.
14: The owners who go above and beyond to help them out.
23: I could tell it was love at first sight.
14: And the stories of resilient pets that inspire us all.
24: You see having Papa Wheelie on camera.
14: So give yourself a treat and join us on Pet Project. Everyone needs a break from their 9-to-5, and we know you don't want to spend those vacation days on the couch. So here on Out of Office, we're taking you to some of our favorite vacation spots, where the locals show us how to really relax.
25: And I could feel it when I went from one bath to the next.
14: Take in the sights.
26: You can see the mountains, the city, the trees inside of it.
14: And have some fun.
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14: So finish your last work email and join us as we go Out of Office.
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29: I want them to feel seen. I want them to feel heard. I want them to know that they matter.
30: To me, a Black graduation is just a celebration of the people that you started with, the people that you first found as your home in college, especially going to a predominantly white institution. I'm aware of it as something that is for students that has to maneuver so many smaller and different nuances that not every other student necessarily has to navigate.
31: Interesting, being a Black student at a PWI. At times, it becomes lonely, which is why, like, I decided to actively seek out my own community.
29: It's a tribal, familial experience that students get to see. Like, this is your community, this is your village. They're here to love on you and celebrate you as you go on to lead extraordinary lives. We turn up. I think that's a big piece. It's culturally relevant.
30: I'm just excited for us to have that moment together, like, in a place that not necessarily overlooks us, but that wasn't created for us. So just to be in a moment that is created for us and it's intentional.
31: It's intentionally identifying those marginalized communities who typically may not feel seen or heard. Like, this is your moment to just be with your people.
32: I was supposed to graduate spring of 2023. And so most of my community has actually already graduated last year. And so they're really excited for me, especially just because they know how difficult school has been. So to still be able to celebrate and make that community, that was like the initiation point of me understanding that, like, being rooted in community is what's gonna get you through things, and that's what's gonna help you kind of progress.
14: We should all be staying active, and here on Pumped, we show you all the different ways members of your community are keeping in shape. Meet people who can make a gym wherever they go.
33: You can literally make anything and everything yours.
14: Proving that age is just a number.
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14: And challenging what we think is possible.
35: Get up, baby. 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
14: So put on your sweats and join us to get pumped. 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Here on Pet Project, we consider our furry friends members of the family, and we know you do, too. So we're introducing you to some of the most amazing pets we've met.
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14: 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On Stroke of Genius, we find creativity from all over the country and take you inside the minds of their brilliant creators. Learn how these artists make some of the most bizarre...
0: Hi, I'm Diana Wood, the crazy power wash artist.
14: Resourceful...
1: Everything around me inspires me.
14: And unique artwork from communities around the country. When you meet the people behind the art, you get to appreciate every stroke of genius.
2: Hey, guys. How's it going?
3: I've been to rodeos when I was younger where they wouldn't let me compete being openly gay. I've been beat up more than one time. I kept going until I rodeo, but at some point you get tired of being pushed around. And so when the gay rodeo came about, I'd jump on it immediately.
4: So a lot of the guys here seem to have nicknames. Why is that?
3: In our everyday life, some of us still have to be closeted. I compete under Jameson Cole as an assumed name. 2 years ago, I lost a job because a parent at the school that I taught at complained that I was gay. Many of the states where we're from, Arkansas, Texas, Oklahoma, you can still be let go for being gay.
4: What do you say to the folks who used to push you around when you'd come to the events? What do you want them to know when they see you now?
3: I'd like them to know I'm a cowboy just like they are. And look at me now. I'm successful. I'm happy. I have a family of competitors. And I still get to do what I love no matter how much they wanted me not to.
28: You're watching Localist Chicago.
5: He wants to say hello. This one flew in my hand. Oh, I got cicada, PETA. 22. Hello. Hi, cicada. You're fast. I want that one way over there. I got him. All right.

0: They've gone high. My name is Bettina Saylor, and I'm here in Westchester at Granny's house collecting cicadas for the third time to bring them back to the cicada sanctuary, which is two netted crabapple trees that I've put in my front lawn. There they go! And I'm bringing cicadas by the thousands and putting them under the netting to hopefully populate North Aurora in 17 years with cicadas. There you go, be free! Why am I doing this? I am doing this because not only are cicadas awesome, they have a really awesome life cycle. They've been around 3.92 million years and somehow evaded becoming extinct by adapting to prime numbered years where they emerge from the ground and form these choruses of beautiful sounds and mate. And then they go underground again and come back in 13 or 17 years. We don't have them where I live, and I want to experience them as much as I can before I die, because it's every 17 years. Although I pretty much hate bugs because they kind of creep me out, cicadas is one of the few bugs, insects that I like because they're very docile. They don't bite, they don't sting. It's just the sound, it's the music. It's a very soothing sound to me. 24. And today will be my 15th trip bringing cicadas back to my house. My daughter, Saren, is in from out of state to also help collect cicadas today. So this is Saren.
1: Hello.
0: These are butterfly pavilions that we are using to transplant cicadas because we could fit comfortably about 500 in here. Woo! 40, 48. One got away. 21 more to go.
1: What are we at?
0: 229.
1: Okay, 30.
0: All right. That's number 500. Woohoo! We're heading home with 518 cicadas, I think, to North Aurora. They're pretty feisty, so they might just start flying out all by themselves. There they go. Be free, cicadas. We drove out to North Aurora, Illinois, to my cicada sanctuary that I have set up in my front lawn. These cicadas are going to be put under netting and released to the trees with the other cicadas that are in there. And hopefully they'll mate and they'll have a nice long life underground for 17 years and come back.
2: I remember 17 years ago going with my mom to Brookfield Zoo, coming back here, just releasing them in the backyard. We didn't have this giant sanctuary like we do now. So it's nice to see, you know, just even 17 years later, able to go back, recollect everything, and now actually have a sanctuary to release them safely.
0: So they're going to mate, and unfortunately for this poor male, who's having a good time right now, he's going to die shortly after mating. The female will go as high as she thinks necessary to a softer branch, and she'll cut slits in the branch and lay some eggs, and then she will die. There they go. The end game is to, in fact, populate North Aurora with a thriving new community of cicadas. I'm just an ordinary person who has a fascination / obsession with cicadas, and I found some rubber beads. Cicadas online. I work at Walgreens and I raise two beautiful children. My husband's retired, so I want to see it in the science book somewhere down the line that North Aurora has six cicadas because of the Saylor family.
3: Art can inspire, uplift, and give us a whole new perspective on things. On Stroke of Genius, we find creativity from all over the country and take you inside the minds of their brilliant creators. Learn how these artists make some of the most bizarre...
4: Hi, I'm Diana Wood, the crazy power wash artist.
3: Resourceful...
5: Everything around me inspires me.
3: And unique artwork from communities around the country. When you meet the people behind the art, you get to appreciate every stroke of genius. Ever walk by a really long food line and think, those people are crazy?
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3: Why would anyone stand hours on their feet before they can sit down to eat?
7: It's the best thing I've ever had.
3: Worth the Wait takes you to the front of America's longest lines to answer one question. Is it worth the wait? From a massive 7-pound burrito to a slice of pie that has locals going crazy, we'll let you know what's worth it and what's not. This is Worth the Wait. This country is full of unusual places to see and amazing things to do. But only the locals really know where to go. On My Go-To, we discover some of the strangest...
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3: 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And who knows them better than the locals? On My Go-To, we head on down the side streets to find the beloved places you won't want to miss. 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Here on Pet Project, we consider our furry friends members of the family, and we know you do too. 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On Stroke of Genius, we find creativity from all over the country. When you meet the people behind the art, you get to appreciate every stroke of genius.
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11: 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I'm Katie Dong. I'm the chef and owner of Monster Ramen Chicago at Logan Square. People always ask me, why is Monster Ramen? I would just tell people, hey, when it comes to ramen, I'm the monster. This is a Wagyu short rib that we pan sear and marinate. 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No more than 36, not less than 36. We make Wagyu ramen here. We also make our own noodles, our own stock, our own tale. All the flavors are infused in this house, including our miso, shoyu, and shio. I've been doing ramen more than a decade. I've been eating ramen way longer than that. Our flavor here is my childhood infused in Japanese ramen. I was born in China. I came to the States when I was 14 with my parents. All I ate when I was a little girl pretty much were beef noodle soup. I visit pretty much every beef noodle soup stall in my home city called Nanjing. I think one day I just found my purpose. Opening a beef ramen shop, Monster Ramen here in Chicago, should be my thing to do. People love us here. People think we're distinctive, that we're making beef ramen and we're pork-free kitchen. Just yesterday, we had a couple of Japanese customers visit us and they give us like two thumbs up saying our beef ramen is so unique and they hardly can find it in Japan. Opening this ramen shop, it's like a dream come true for myself. Right now, I'm doing the thing I love, my dream shop, doing what we love to do, making my own noodles. Since I'm a noodle nerd, my parents, they support me from day one. My team here, without them, I wouldn't be able to make Monster Monster.
12: I have a company called Grumpy Spice LLC. The sauce is called Blazin' Asian Hot Sauce, proudly Asian. If you taste the flavor profiles of the hot sauce, you'll taste lemongrass, miso, gochujang, garlic, of course, and ginger, all kinds of Asian flavors. And I think it's the perfect tolerable spice for people who are just getting into the pepper world. Born in the Philippines to a multi-generational family of rice farmers. My love for peppers really came from my dad. He was the one that would eat lots and lots of spicy things, and my mom loved gardening, so I was born into that plant life. When I moved from the Philippines to Chicago, it was kind of a big shift for me. I slowly started to bring in more plants and make Chicago feel more tropical. Little piece of home here. At first, it was just a couple pots of lettuce and peppers to what is now about a few hundred varieties of peppers each season. I go to the garden to decompress.
13: I've been working the past 6 days, so I only had one day off. Tomorrow is going to be pure gardening day.
14: That's my sanctuary, and it's my little peaceful time when I can be more in control of things.
15: The flavors of the Philippines is very unique in the Asian realm. We do have a lot of savory, vinegar, soy sauce-based foods, but not a lot of spicy food. So it's my goal to just add a little spice in the Filipino pot. So luckily, a production company approached me and asked me if I would be part of a documentary about pepper people.
16: The Book of World Records does say that the Carolina Reaper is the hottest pepper in the world. That's debatable.
17: It's gonna be super hot.
15: Super Hot, The Spicy World of Pepper People, is a show highlighting the inner workings of the pepper community. Not a lot of opportunity like that comes for people like me. It's a largely male-dominated community. And being a woman, being a Filipino woman, invited to be on a show like this, I just wanted to show people that everything is possible. The climate is not conducive to growing peppers. The space is not conducive. Your work life, you're busy. No matter what challenges you have, it can still be done.
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19: C'est très très calme, c'est très propre. 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
18: Chef Fred Ambert and his wife Ashley run Café Lafayette on E Street in downtown Exeter.
19: We speak about being a French restaurant with a twist, of course. So when we have French tourists come in and say, this is not French food, well, we are not in France, so we have to do a little twist. Here we have a dish which is classic from south of France, which is a duck breast with a sauce à l'orange, which is fresh orange juice reduced with a little bit of vinegar and sugar, fresh thyme.
22: Oh, my goodness.
19: Very tender.
22: That is so good.
19: Thank you, Dave. French cooking is a lot of flavor. So now we have the beef Wellington, filet mignon wrapped in puff pastry. This is a sweet potato and carrot puree.
18: Chef Fred's selections offer locals a taste of Paris.
21: They're shocked because we're in the little town of Exeter, so, and to have this presented to them, I mean, you'd have to go to a bigger city for that.
19: So what we have here, we have a traditional quiche Lorraine. Mm-hmm. With ham, bacon, and gruyere.
18: It's served with a large round hash brown.
19: It's called pomme d'Arfan. And we have here homemade brioche bun with blackened salmon, poached eggs, hollandaise.
18: But you'll find much more than French cuisine, so no need to be intimidated by the menu.
21: I did grow up here, yeah. We get a lot of cowboys in here, and they love their steak.
18: I tried the French dip with French fries. Neither originated in France.
23: Just in name.
19: I never had a French dip in my life in France. Never.
18: This version, though, with the au jus, c'est délicieux.
22: Very smoky. very tender.
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19: Read the crepe in the sauce and finish with orange segments, and we do a la mode with the ice cream.
2: These oranges came from just down the road.
19: Yes, profiterole, which is a choux pastry with vanilla ice cream, with ganache, chocolate sauce, finished with toasted almond.
1: But it got to the point where Chef Fred said no more.
19: I cut you off.
17: you're cutting me off now.
19: Yeah.
1: Ramen Hayashi at Herndon and 99 in Northwest Fresno has found the recipe for success.
23: A quick, casual, real comfortable atmosphere where you can get really good homemade ramen.
1: Large pots of broth constantly boil.
23: The broth usually takes about 12 to 13 hours. We usually leave it, we simmer it overnight. We use pork bone and some vegetables, and we have a pork and a chicken option.
24: I like the eggs, especially in the ramen. They are perfectly cooked. It's the sauce is deep and hearty and delicious. The noodles are cooked perfectly well.
23: So in this particular bowl is our slow-braised pork belly, black ear mushroom, bamboo, marinated bamboo, soft-boiled egg.
1: Before it soaks in your bowl, that pork belly must first sizzle.
23: We got to roll it up, and then we braise it, and then we marinate it in like a sweet soy. And then after that, we slice it, then that's when we torch it.
1: Ramen warms your soul.
23: You got to make sure you slurp it and then get all that broth in there with that noodle.
25: Trying not to slurp on TV.
17: You're right, you're right.
25: And you add wontons in there, too.
17: Yes.
1: Owner Jason Lin also cooks in the kitchen when needed.
23: This is a yaki ramen, which is like a fried version of the ramen. If you're not feeling for soup, that's the perfect way to go.
1: The shrimp can be served with noodles or fried rice. Fried wonton is used to make a chasu pork taco with cabbage slaw and a spicy mayo.
26: That's really good.
17: You like it?
26: Mm-hmm.
17: Nice.
23: The salmon bowl is our grilled salmon with teriyaki sauce, sesame seed, green onion, and then like a side salad with rice underneath.
1: And be sure to leave room for the baked souffle cheesecake.
23: Japanese dessert isn't as heavy or sweet, so it's a little bit lighter. It's nice and fluffy.
3: 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Learn how these artists make some of the most bizarre...
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3: 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But only the locals really know where to go. On My Go-To, we discover some of the strangest...
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18: For those who love to start the day with biscuits and gravy, we've got you covered. We are coming to you today from the Elbow Room in Northwest Fresno. This is a longtime favorite where folks can enjoy dishes like this red wine braised short rib dish, or you can have some harvest salad featuring produce grown in the valley, or start your day with avocado toast. This is also that rare steakhouse where you can enjoy dry aged beef. The Elbow Room in Fresno's Fig Garden Village is a bar and grill which also offers fine dining options. Mike Sherinian has owned the place for 3 decades.
0: My feeling is this, and I've been here like you a long time. Look, the people in the valley, they know good food. They know when it tastes great.
18: And customers love the 1855 New York and ribeye steaks, dry aged in a refrigerated unit for 28 days.
0: It's not going to get more tender after 28 days.
10: So in the stages, it locks in a lot of flavor, a lot of nutmeg flavor.
18: The purple portion outside is trimmed off,
10: which locks in the flavor inside, which holds a nice pink, nice pearl pink inside.
0: The beef let it sing, and this just intensifies that wonderful true beef lynch.
11: This is a spectacular steak.
0: I'm glad you like it, Dale. Yeah, it's really something.
11: It really, yeah. Really is good.
10: It's all about creating a memory, I feel.
0: Normally you would only see this in Chicago, L.A., New York, San Francisco, a minute number of restaurants.
18: The dry-aged ribeye was served with green beans and cylinder-shaped fondant potatoes. Crab-stuffed salmon is among the featured fresh seafood selections.
10: So we take blue crab, sun-dried tomatoes, brie cheese, lemon zest, orange zest, and we're going to make a roulade out of this. We're going to go straight into the couscous. We're going to hit it with a little chicken stock. And here we finish it with blue lump crab.
0: Fresno is no longer a second-class citizen from a culinary standpoint.
18: Locally grown portobello mushrooms have long been the number one appetizer, and the harvest salad is also popular. Weekend brunch has something for everyone.
0: If you like creme brulee, you're going to love creme brulee French toast.
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0: It's kind of a who's who because you've got Jim Sweeney, Jerry Tarkanian, and a whole slew of famous Fresno people.
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12: 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That's egg.
14: You gotta be super gentle, and it has to be cooked perfectly. If it's under or over, it won't shred right.
13: You're in the valley. You have to have tacos.
12: Yeah, you have to have tacos.
14: Chorizo, potatoes, cheese, salsa. It comes with a side of gravy.
12: You like those, don't you?
13: I do. This is really good.
18: The breakfast burrito might be difficult to finish in one sitting.
12: Fried potatoes, egg. I think yours is linguica and cheese.
18: The homemade biscuits stand tall, and you can have them with homemade.

0: stand tall, and you can have them with homemade jam.
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2: 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Mm-hmm. It's something that we were all raised on.
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4: Something that made me laugh on your menu, bougie coffee.
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5: Worth the Wait takes you to the front of America's longest lines to answer one question. Is it worth the wait? From a massive 7-pound burrito to a slice of pie that has locals going crazy. We'll let you know what's worth it and what's not. This is Worth the Wait. This country is full of unusual places to see and amazing things to do. But only the locals really know where to go. On My Go-To, we discover some of the strangest...
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20: I want to provide Fresno with the food of my city, Parma. 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
0: Just as she did when the restaurant opened in 1999, Elena still comes in to make fresh pasta, including ravioli.
20: Here we have a veal ravioli, and here we do pumpkin ravioli. 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
21: Different layers of flavor.
20: The flavor, yes. It's a, you know, it's a veal mixed with a little bit of ricotta, a little bit of herbs.
22: It is satisfying to look over and see, you know, as someone's eating that dish and smiling and laughing.
0: Chef Rafael Hernandez prepared a dish I couldn't wait to try. Coniglio, or rabbit, served over polenta.
20: The recipe called for fresh tomatoes, bell pepper, carrot, celery, onion, you marinate it all.
22: It is a popular dish because there's not too many places, you know, that they do have rabbit on their menu.
21: Tell me about the ears.
20: Oh, the ear, you know, we put it there because we said we need to sell there are

0: delitto lirio, no? I mean.
1: It's delicious, very tender, not gamey at all.
0: No.
2: The quail salad with arugula is another dish you might not be familiar with.
0: And we have this little bird here. You have the quail, you marinated that too. It's always rosemary and herb, you know what I mean, and pepper, salt.
3: It's one of my favorites, nice and crispy.
1: The herbs in there really make the flavors stand out.
0: Yes.
2: The same can be said of the sweet and savory breast of duck.
0: We sear it in the iron pan, and we make a sauce with a cranberry.
2: It's prepared with grilled apple, pear, and polenta.
3: It's building the flavors, right?
0: Buono, molto buono.
2: All of these dishes represent Elena's friendly hometown of Parma.
0: I tried to create the same city here in Fresno, and I think I did.
3: There's a lot of care and passion that goes behind every dish that we put out.
2: Sometimes you just need a towering plate of pasta.
0: So they have three different kinds of meat.
3: Okay.
0: Veal, pork, and beef.
3: Okay.
0: And you cook it for 7-8 hours.
2: And you will love this torta frita or fried dough.
0: We serve it nice and hot, and we wrap the prosciutto, the mortadella, the salami.
2: Elena wouldn't let me leave without trying this ice cream dish called zabaglione e amaretti.
1: I feel like you're fattening me up or something.
0: Oh, no, no. I said myself, it's Christmas time. From November to January, we don't think about diet, all right?
2: Colorado Grill at Blackstone in Herndon in North Fresno has been stacking them high for 25 years.
4: If you look at any of our burgers, if you look at our sign outside, our burger looks just like the sign on the burger. 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
2: General Manager Quan Phillips is better known as Q. He knows Q also stands for quality.
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5: You guys eat a lot of burgers. 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
7: 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The shake is quality.
2: My favorite, the CG Western Burger, which comes with barbecue sauce that flows off an onion ring as if it were a volcano. It is a handful.
8: The barbecue sauce, I mean, brings it all together.
2: But Q insisted I also have the Mile High.
4: Now, you might want to try, okay. Save a little room for it. You have the two patties, you have the pastrami in the middle with the grilled onions. We saute the sauce into the pastrami and the grilled onions.
2: This one, definitely a crowd pleaser.
9: Came in for the Western, have you come back for the Mile?
10: That is really good.
2: The Boulder Burger allows you to go big, but for some folks, that's still not enough.
4: Like to come in and they like to do it. You only live once.
5: Right.
4: This is our double boulder. Definitely one of our most popular.
5: That one scares me.
4: It's going to actually be with our CG sauce and our steak fry. This is actually our most popular fry by far. With the skinny fries and the curly fries right behind. But we also serve sweet potato fries, onion rings. That's one of the things I loved about this place.
2: And over the years, Colorado Grill has added healthy options.
4: Salads, we have salmon, grilled chicken, we also have tuna sandwiches.
2: But most customers love watching burgers come off the grill.
4: But every burger is a masterpiece. Every burger is important. Every burger is important.
11: Nothing brings people together like a great meal. 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You'll meet the people behind some of the best eats in town and hear the stories behind the meals.
12: Here's my father, Paco Lopez.
11: See some of the craziest dishes they have to offer.
13: We are eating 30 feet of pasta.
11: And meet some of the customers taking on their challenges. Let us add a little flavor to your day at Bite Size. We'll be right back. What is true kindness? How can we help our neighbors in need? Maybe it's as simple as a smile or a hug.
10: All sorts of emotions.
14: Yeah.
11: All Good is about finding everyday people doing good in their communities.
15: So they come here and they can get their food, personal items, everything.
11: Reaching out.
16: The community has a good heart. I didn't think they would have helped me like this.
11: And putting other people first.
17: It takes them back to who they were when they weren't homeless.
11: Even on a tough day, we're here for you on All Good. The extraordinary bond we have with our pets is unlike any other. Here on Pet Project, we consider our furry friends members of the family, and we know you do, too. So we're introducing you to some of the most amazing pets we've met.
18: This is a duck I keep seeing everywhere.
11: The owners who go above and beyond to help them out.
19: I could tell it was love at first sight.
11: And the stories of resilient pets that inspire us all.
20: At least you have them popping a wheelie on camera.
11: So give yourself a treat and join us on Pet Project. What is true kindness? How can we help our neighbors in need? Maybe it's as simple as a smile or a hug.
10: All sorts of emotions.
14: Yeah.
11: All Good is about finding everyday people doing good in their communities.
15: So they come here and they can get their food, personal items, everything.
11: Reaching out.
16: The community has a good heart. I didn't think they would have helped me like this.
11: And putting other people first.
17: It takes them back to who they were when they weren't homeless.
11: Even on a tough day, we're here for you on All Good. The extraordinary bond we have with our pets is unlike any other. Here on Pet Project, we consider our furry friends members of the family, and we know you do, too. So we're introducing you to some of the most amazing pets we've met.
18: This is a duck I keep seeing everywhere.
11: The owners who go above and beyond to help them out.
19: I could tell it was love at first sight.
11: And the stories of resilient pets that inspire us all.
20: At least you have them popping a wheelie on camera.
11: So give yourself a treat and join us on Pet Project.
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21: That is actually probably my best seller, chicken and waffle, especially as of late. Like, people are just coming, chicken and waffle.
22: Some days that's all we're selling. It's just chicken and waffles all day long.
2: The chicken is stacked high on the waffle.
23: This chicken is unbelievable.
21: Thank you.
23: So tender, yes. Crispy on the outside.
21: Oh, man.
2: People also come for the chilaquiles.
21: Tortilla chips, tossed in a red sauce, and black beans, jalapeno aioli, shredded cheese, queso fresco, fresh pico de gallo.
23: A traditional favorite among many families, but they didn't have it like this.
21: No. So my chilaquiles are a little bit souped up, if you will.
2: The restaurant is named in honor of Chef Marcial's late Grandma Jane.
23: So many different flavors you're giving.
21: Oh, here. Yes. Like I said, my grandmother, she was Mexican, but she was from New Orleans. So she had a little bit of Creole, a little bit of Southern.
22: I'd have to say it's a home style. If you're going to come on in and eat here, you're going to get a nice, big, healthy portion. Mm-hmm. And it's like going, I'd say, to your grandma's house. Yeah. And having Sunday dinner.
2: Chef Marcial worked his way up the corporate restaurant ladder.
21: I've done my rounds. I've been an executive chef at, Ruth's Chris Steakhouse. I've been the sous chef at 13 Prime Steak.
23: What's it like to be able to do your own thing in your own place now?
21: sometimes it's a double-edged sword, but, I gotta admit that I'm very happy doing my own thing.
2: A West Side burger always seems to be getting smashed on the grill.
23: It's fully loaded. You got pickles, you got a hot link, you got cheese in there, and you got some banana peppers in here. Chef says this is very popular, so I have to give this a try.
2: The burger slightly bites you back with a hot link and jalapeno aioli. And to top it all off, bananas Foster.
21: French toast, great. Bananas, great.
23: Yeah.
21: Caramel, great.
22: And not only is it the quality of the food, but the portions are nice and big as well. Yeah. And most people leave needing a nap.
2: We We had to see what's cooking inside the Taco Jacinto truck because it was the judge's choice winner at the Taco Truck Throwdown at Chukchansi Park in October.
0: It was very cool, very surreal. I don't think it actually marinated until after the fact.
2: Marinated, just like the tortillas they use to make their quesa tacos.
1: That was, like, awesome. It was the greatest feeling ever. My mom has always wanted to participate.
2: The truck is named after their mother, Maria Jacinto, who started the business in 1996. Her recipes live on. Melissa and her sister Marisol grew up eating birria, a meat stew cooked in a spicy broth.
1: Our quesa tacos are very popular. Those are made with birria, and then we give the consomé for you to dip your taco.
2: And I couldn't wait to give it a try.
3: The extra layer of flavor is just amazing.
0: It's unmatchable.
3: Yeah.
0: It is.
3: It's over the top.
2: Their award-winning taco was one where they don't skimp on the shrimp.
1: It's so many flavors. You get the crunch of the tortilla, you get the cheese flavor, you get the juice of the salsa, and then the crunchy veggies because all fresh. The shrimp is grilled.
0: It's very traditional. It's authentic Mexican food. It's the taste, all the flavors are from Michoacan, which is where we originally come from.
2: But a not-so-traditional item has also caught on.
1: The birria ramen is very popular. We make it with the broth of the birria.
2: Ramen noodles fill a 32-ounce container, which is then filled with consomme. You'll also find bits of tender beef mixed in there.
1: Then we put onion, cilantro, and on the side we give you carrots, radishes.
2: It also comes with a cheese taco, so this is a full meal.
14: We like spicy.
0: Okay, great. We're on the same boat here.
14: Especially in the winter, you need something like this to warm you up.
2: You can also cool off with an agua fresco horchata or jamaica. Taco Jacinto has something for hungry customers, young and old.
0: Our toughest critiques are always kids. If kids come and enjoy our food, we know we have good food because kids are the pickiest people on earth.
24: And that'll wrap it up for us today. I'm Dale Yerong. Thanks for watching.

0: Everyone needs a break from their 9 to 5, and we know you don't want to spend those vacation days on the couch. So here on Out of Office, we're taking you to some of our favorite vacation spots, where the locals show us how to really relax.
1: And I could feel it when I went from one bath to the next.
0: Take in the sights.
2: You can see the mountains, the city, the trees inside of it.
0: And have some fun.
3: Yeah, punch it, Chewy.
0: So finish your last work email and join us as we go out of office. Hey, Bay Area, we're celebrating pride and sharing stories of local businesses and people inspiring hope and bringing cheer to the LGBTQ plus community. 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A safe space bringing people together. But first, a brunch serving up pride and a purpose.
4: We are here ready for the biggest pride event in Sonoma Valley at the Fairmont Sonoma Mission Inn. We're doing our second annual Pride Drag Brunch. 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
6: If you've never been to a drag brunch before, you should know that you're going to hear some showstoppers, you're going to hear some show tunes, you're going to hear gay anthems, you're going to hear some ballads. We even have live singing today. So it's going to be a spectacular show. And of course, the colorful MC doesn't hurt, that's for sure.
5: This is so beautiful. You all look fantastic. Thank you for wearing your pride colors and showing up with your friends and family.
4: We have one-of-a-kind performances. We have a great pride-inspired buffet, including a rainbow yogurt buffet. Our chefs have done an amazing job. They even meticulously arranged the entire fruit platter in a rainbow assortment, as well as cocktails, of course. I think there's lots of ways to celebrate pride. Parades, speaking, lectures, but this is the entertainment.
5: Make some noise for the one, the only, BB Sweetbriar!
4: This is opening our hearts and really celebrating what pride is. This is the most fabulous show you have ever seen. Lots of energy and an immense amount of talent and lots of sequins.
6: This is the Pride Drag Brunch. I'm so excited to be here at the gorgeous Sonoma Mission in Fairmont. The minute we pulled up, I was like, oh my gosh, this feels like the Beverly Hills Hotel meets Casablanca. Like, it's so gorgeous up here. This is actually one of the few times that I've had the chance to appear in Sonoma. Whenever we're doing a pride event, especially a drag brunch, I want people to understand the significance of pride. I want everyone to recognize the importance of the LGBTQA+I. Everybody in our rainbow has to stick together.
5: Whether you're part of our community or you have people in your lives who are part of our community, that the struggle can be very real.
6: In the culture and the climate that we live in today, it's more important than ever for our community to stand up and be loud and proud.
5: We have to be smarter and faster and more stylish. Yeah. And just, you know, we have to work harder and we do it.
6: Our community is so beautiful and creative and strong. We always come together to take care of each other and take care of others. So it's important to me that they understand the significance of pride.
5: The thing that I love most about being part of the LGBTQ community is how we do rise like a phoenix every single time.
6: My favorite thing about hosting things like drag brunch or performing anywhere, really, is the interaction with the audience.
5: That's the coolest name ever, Dakota.
7: Thank you. It means friend and ally.
5: Does it? And I feel like you are.
7: Thank you. I am. Proud to be.
6: I like to try and involve the crowd.
5: Who are you?
7: Erica.
5: Erica, look your hair, look your hair.
7: Thank you. Shannon.
5: Shannon, thank you so much for being here. Do you live in Sonoma or in the area?
6: I like to ask questions. I like to hear a little bit of their stories.
5: This is your 2-year wedding anniversary, is that correct? We've been together 10 years.
6: And of course, my favorite thing is when people ask for photos. I am the most photographed nun in the world. I will never say no to a photo. In my years of being an activist and performer and a public figure, the thing that I've learned is the most important part about being an active member of any community is showing up. Some people sort of feel like making a comment or a post on Instagram is enough. It's not. We need people to actually continue to show up, to show our numbers, to show our pride, to let people see that we're actually involved and passionate about so many issues.
4: And we're really proud to partner with Sonoma County's Face to Face, which is providing invaluable support to particularly the gay communities. A percentage of each ticket sold today will benefit Face to Face.
6: We're going to put on an amazing show. I feel like it's a time to come together, to be proud, to be loud, but also to celebrate.
0: Now, it's time to celebrate with chocolates and confections.
3: Chocolate is the olive branch of food. It brings people in. Chocolate has such specific and amazing complexity of flavors. It's simple, but it's very complex. But it's a flavor that everybody knows. And when you put it with flavors that complement it, it works out really well. I make handmade artisan bonbons, truffles, which are filled with caramels and nut pralines, peanut butter crunch, salted caramel, coconut rum. Flavors that just make you feel good. They're in beautiful designs. The flavor, the texture, the smell of chocolate just makes people happy. I'm a classically trained chef. I went to culinary school in San Francisco and cooked professionally before I moved to the front of the house in restaurants to study wine. Being a chocolate fanatic like I am, I realized I wanted to learn a little bit more about it. I got a stack of all of the best books on chocolate production and read them cover to cover. And I started playing with chocolate as a hobby. It turned out I was pretty good at it. I thought playing with wine was fun. Playing with chocolate is a whole new level. Chocolate is very unique and very specific. The balance of flavors and textures really kind of harkened to what I had learned in studying wine. I started Michael's Chocolates in 2015 and opened a brick and mortar store in Oakland in 2021. We're very fortunate to be in Oakland's newest LGBT corridor. There's every type of person from every type of background, and we really embrace that. We do a pride collection every year, which of course features hand-painted hearts colored in the rainbow, featuring our most popular flavors. They're delicious. Some flavors that I'm known for are my Lemon Burst Bonbon. Lemon has always been a favorite flavor of mine. Just good California Eureka lemons. Well, featuring our most popular flavors. They're delicious. Some flavors that I'm known for are my Lemon Burst Bonbon. Lemon has always been a favorite flavor of mine. Just good California Eureka lemons. Use a white chocolate base for the ganache to really show off the acidity and the nice tartness of lemon, and it comes across almost like a lemon custard or lemon meringue pie. My bourbon caramel pecan is certainly our most popular. Rich buttery caramel with a good stiff shot of bourbon layered with pecan praline. The passion fruit bonbon is probably my most popular fruit flavor, which is bright and tropical and tart. We do other confectioneries. All of our chocolates are made in-house. We use a local chocolate from Guittard. There's kind of a joke amongst chocolatiers that you never truly master chocolate because chocolate's always in control. There's so many variables, temperature, humidity. Making chocolate requires a huge amount of patience, but chocolate makes people smile. People get excited. They get giddy about it. You know, people see chocolate and their eyes widen like little kids, and I love to be able to do that.
0: Coming up, 600 volunteers help light up San Francisco for Pride.
8: It's something that actually creates this moment of uplift at a really important time.
0: We should all be staying active. And here on Pumped, we show you all the different ways members of your community are keeping in shape. Meet people who can make a gym wherever they go.
9: You can literally make anything and everything yours.
0: Proving that age is just a number.
10: How old are you?
9: 80.
0: And challenging what we think is possible.
11: Get up, baby. Get up. That's what I love. I can't breathe.
0: So put on your sweats and join us to get pumped. The extraordinary bond we have with our pets is unlike any other. Here on Pet Project, we consider our furry friends members of the family, and we know you do, too. So we're introducing you to some of the most amazing pets we've met.
10: This is a duck I keep seeing everywhere.
0: The owners who go above and beyond to help them out.
12: I could tell it was love at first sight.
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0: So give yourself a treat and join us on Pet Project. This country is full of unusual places to see and amazing things to do. But only the locals really know where to go. On My Go-To, we discover some of the strangest...
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0: ...most secret...
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0: ...and spectacular spots you can visit in cities across America. Join us to find the places locals love on My Go-To. Everyone needs a break from their 9-to-5, and we know you don't want to spend those vacation days on the couch. So here on Out of Office, we're taking you to some of our favorite vacation spots, where the locals show us how to really relax.
1: And I could feel it when I went from one bath to the next.
0: Take in the sights.
2: You can see the mountains, the city, the trees inside of it.
0: And have some fun.
16: Yeah, punch it, Chewy!
0: So finish your last work email and join us as we go Out of Office. Welcome back to the show. 600 volunteers came together in San Francisco to install the 29th annual Pink Triangle for Pride.
17: This morning it took about an hour to do it all. We had over 600 people. Isn't that amazing?
18: The Pink Triangle is an instantly recognizable symbol synonymous with activism and pride. It is an emblem invested with a history, first of punishment, then resilience, and then today's celebration. We must reflect upon the legacy of the Pink Triangle to understand its origins so that the roads of its evil may never, ever retake hold again.
19: The very first Pink Triangle went up in the dark of night so we wouldn't be arrested. It was a renegade crafts project. And then the next year it went from insurgent to mainstream when I actually got a permit and insurance. So, and then the elected officials started showing up. So it's great to do something that's recognized as an important part of celebration and pride, but it's also remembrance. It's a commemoration and an education. So many thought it was just another abstract, brightly colored gay symbol and didn't know that it had this historic meaning. It's a symbol that's been usurped from its Nazi beginnings. The Pink Triangle was part of a system, a whole array of triangles that the Germans devised to label their undesirables.
18: It is a great privilege to be here. We take great pride in being the undesirable element, and we are always grateful to all the brave people whose shoulders on which we stand. And we aspire to be the next set of shoulders, and bless all of you for coming out here this morning.
20: It's a really potent symbol with a complicated history, coming from brutality and really fear, isolation, and death.
21: This event reminds us of the terrible history of the Pink Triangle, but it's being used and flipped and remixed in order to elevate this community and bring us together.
20: It's a symbol that over time has made this amazing ascendancy to love and inclusion, and that's more important than ever right now. It's something that actually creates this moment of uplift at a really important time. To me, it's become part of the spiritual infrastructure of the city.
19: I was with a friend sitting in Letitia's restaurant on Market Street. Outside the window, there was Twin Peaks. I said, there's a huge blank canvas up there, look. So we decided to put a pink triangle on it. And about a month later, it was born. We just went down to Home Depot. We got a bunch of tarps, a bunch of 12-inch long steel spikes. We had a painting party in Corona Heights Park. And it was actually a lot of fun, and then we put it up. Of course, it's grown in size. It's doubled in size 4 times since then. We're proud that it's still going on.
21: We will be celebrating our pride. We will be loud. We will be proud. And we will make sure that everyone not just in San Francisco, feels the energy of San Francisco across the United States.
19: Go to your window, go to your rooftop, stand in the middle of Market Street. You can see the Pink Triangle.
20: It signals the start of Pride Month.
19: It's going to continue to go on and on long after I'm in the ground. It's going to be part of San Francisco.
0: Coming up, this center has served as a beacon of hope for the LGBTQ plus community for over 20 years.
5: We're making sure that every single person is lifted up and carried with us as we move forward.
0: We should all be staying active, and here on Pumped, we show you all the different ways members of your community are keeping in shape. Meet people who can make a gym wherever they go.
9: You can literally make anything and everything yours.
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0: And challenging what we think is possible.
11: Get up, baby! Get up! That's what I love!
9: Okay, breathe.
0: So put on your sweats and join us to get pumped. The extraordinary bond we have with our pets is unlike any other. Here on Pet Project, we consider our furry friends members of the family, and we know you do, too. So we're introducing you to some of the most amazing pets we've met.
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0: 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On Stroke of Genius, we find creativity from all over the country and take you inside the minds of their brilliant creators. Learn how these artists make some of the most bizarre...
22: Hi, I'm Diana Wood, the crazy power wash artist.
0: Resourceful...
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0: 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When you meet the people behind the art, you get to appreciate every stroke of genius.
24: Oh my God.
25: You're on board North River Lobster Companies at Pier 81. It is the biggest floating lobster shack in New York City. Our specialty here is going to be our Shelly. It is a 28-inch lobster roll stuffed with some of New England's finest lobster meat.
24: Oh my God.
26: That's amazing.
24: Oh, we got a whole bag of chips on top of that. Icing on the cake. It is delicious, but I feel like this is a meal for like a week. I'm about to...
26: I'm in lobster heaven right now.
25: It's a small piece of paradise. I mean, you come on board and you really feel like you're on a small vacation. We take you for a quick 45-minute cruise down in the Hudson. Before you know it, we're back, and you're welcome to stay on board as long as you please.
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5: As we think about the broad spectrum of the LGBTQ community and all that that encompasses, that we're making sure that every single person is lifted up and carried with us as we move forward.
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5: I am Rebecca Rolfe. I'm the executive director here at the San Francisco LGBT Center. The center really exists for two purposes. One is to provide support for people who have experienced transphobia and homophobia and sort of all of the discrimination that compounds for our community. And the second is really to celebrate and lift up LGBTQ, queer, arts, culture, history, all the things that make our community so fabulous.
27: Through our direct programs, we serve directly about 7,000 people a year. My name is Jennifer Vias. I am the Director of Programs here at the San Francisco LGBT Community Center. We have five main program areas, so cultural programming, which is a lot of what it sounds like, visual, performance, literary arts. We have a financial services program, employment services program, community programs, and youth services.
5: The services are really tailored to speak to the ways that homophobia and transphobia intersect and impact our community. So it's really support in helping people get and keep jobs, helping people start and grow businesses, develop financial literacy and stability moving forward, and also a program where we really work with young people, many of whom have come to San Francisco seeking a place of safety and sanctuary. So we offer mental health services, drop-in services, access to food, access to housing, and then community building and cultural programs for the young people. We opened our doors in 2002, so we're just 22 years old this year. The building was meant to be iconic. We think we are iconic. We have, you know, both the new building and then the purple Victorian. We believe that those really represent both the past and the future, as well as just, you know, a great illustration of the culture and creativity of our community. I think we've made tremendous progress as a community, and we see greater acceptance, particularly for people who really represent the mainstream of the LGBTQ community. And so while we see some people in our community doing quite well, we see other folks really stuck in very difficult cycles of marginalization and discrimination, and facing just a lot of barriers to really finding, you know, stability and security and connection as community.
27: A lot of our community are just finding they don't have a place to really connect, and especially to do so in a way that centers their well-being. So we started Queer and Well programming, and that has been through sound bathing, specialized yoga classes, queer tango, Reiki.
5: And joy is so particularly important at this time. You know, we face so many challenges as a community. There's so many challenges in the world. We really think that joy is critical to our resilience and our very survival. Pride does give us an opportunity to really have a wider focus on the LGBTQ community. It's a time when we're all paying it a little bit more attention than we might year in, year out. But I think that this is a really critical opportunity for us to really look at certainly celebrating, and certainly looking at, you know, celebrating all that is so great and creative and fabulous and sparkly about our community, but also really looking at recommitting to how can we make sure that we are really paying attention to folks who do continue to face continued hardship, and that we really center those needs and make sure that as we think about the broad spectrum of the LGBTQ community and all that that encompasses, that we're making sure that every single person is lifted up and carried with us as we move forward.
0: Up next, a welcoming space where wine is more than just a drink.
1: People are seeing what we're doing and that we're this really great welcoming space for everyone, and that's just really heartwarming and amazing. It's really nice to be recognized.
0: Art can inspire, uplift, and give us a whole new perspective on things. On Stroke of Genius, we find creativity from all over the country and take you inside the minds of their brilliant creators. Learn how these artists make some of the most bizarre...
3: Hi, I'm Diana Wood, the crazy power wash artist.
0: Resourceful...
23: Everything around me is finding me.
0: And unique artwork from communities around the country. When you meet the people behind the art, you get to appreciate every stroke of genius. Ever walk by a really long food line and think, those people are crazy?
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0: Why would anyone stand hours on their feet before they can sit down to eat?
6: This is the best thing I've ever had.
0: Worth the Wait takes you to the front of America's longest lines to answer one question. Is it worth the wait? From a massive 7-pound burrito to a slice of pie that has locals going crazy, we'll let you know what's worth it and what's not. This is Worth the Wait. This country is full of unusual places to see and amazing things to do, but only the locals really know where to go. On My Go-To, we discover some of the strangest...
7: This is a brain of a gorilla.
0: ...most secret...
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17: 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There's nothing for everyone.
0: Welcome back to the show. Decant SF provides an inclusive environment through an alternative wine community.
18: We do a ton of events.
1: Yeah. We do a ton of events. Everybody gets to geek out. People find their inner wine nerds here. People are seeing what we're doing and that we're this really great welcoming space for everyone. And that's just really heartwarming and amazing. It's really nice to be recognized. Decant San Francisco opened in 2019. We opened as a bottle shop and a bar. And we are really sort of a community center here in SoMa. There is no pretension here. We drink good wine, and we want you to drink good wine, too.
18: Our sort of motto that we live by is drink for yourself. This idea of drink for yourself is just, okay, how do we provide you, our guests, with tools and knowledge so that you can start to identify the things you love, and when you walk into a restaurant or you walk into Decant SF or any bottle shop, you can effectively tell the folks on the other end, hey, this is what I'm looking for. Every time I see somebody communicate about wine with confidence after they've been in here, I feel really happy because that means we're doing our jobs properly. So we blind taste everything that we bring in, and blind tasting helps us to really evaluate what's in the glass for what it is, not just the label on the bottle or who it's made by, but really, does this taste how it should? Is this indicative of what this grape is typically like from this region? Because for us, education is really important. And so any glass that you have here, we're going to be able to teach you something about wine through what is in your glass. Everything that's on the shelves is coming from sustainably produced vineyard sites. It's mostly family, independently owned businesses, so small wineries from all over the world.
1: There's a story behind every bottle, and we want you to drink quality and sustainably.
18: We hold a lot of educational events here, and we have a great series called School of Decant, focusing in on a topic almost like classroom or lecture style. So we might be tasting 6, 7, 8 wines sometimes from a particular region or from a particular winemaker, and maybe we'll have that importer here or the winemaker here to help us teach the class. And so if you really want to learn about something, those are great opportunities to come and be a student.
1: We also do a lot of pop-ups with local chefs, local artists. We even recently started taking people to wine country to show them sort of the insider sommelier's view of wine country that a non-wine professional is not going to experience. And that can be walking through the vineyards with a winemaker, doing a sit-down, having a vertical tasting with a winemaker.
18: That's a really powerful experience that suddenly allows people to really click and connect with what's in the glass. And that's really fun for us to be able to do.
1: I really find it rewarding when one of our clients goes on vacation and they're like, we were able to order wine off the menu without asking for help. Or we went to Austria and we knew all about Austrian wine because we went to your class. And that's something that's like, we actually made like a tangible sort of difference in helping people. Receiving the LGBTQ Venue of the Year award was a really nice surprise. Having queer businesses, having spaces that reflect diverse values, whether you're queer or not, it's going to create a more rich environment, a more rich city in all different ways. So supporting queer-owned businesses is just helping your community become more culturally important, culturally significant, and really giving people a space to belong.
0: That's it for today's show, but tune in next week for an all-new episode. In the meantime, keep connected on social for more feel-good stories. Everyone needs a break from their 9-to-5, and we know you don't want to spend those vacation days on the couch. So here on Out of Office, we're taking you to some of our favorite vacation spots, where the locals show us how to really relax.
9: And I could feel it when I went from one bath to the next.
0: Take in the sights.
10: You can see the mountains, the city, the trees inside of it.
0: And have some fun.
11: Yeah, punch it, Chewy.
0: So finish your last work email and join us as we go out of office. Live like a local with Localish.
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35: We are in the Goldenberg's Peanut Chews plant in Philadelphia.
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35: Peanut Chews was introduced by the Goldenberg's family in 1917. The original dark was actually used as a ration for the U.S. military in World War I. Because it had a high-protein, high-energy recipe, it was a favorite amongst the American troops. It's the original energy bar.
36: But it's very special for Halloween.
35: We always see an increase in sales during the Halloween season because those are great to give out for trick-or-treaters.
36: Everybody eat. Come on, let's go.
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36: The first thing that you're going to see are namesake peanuts. 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
35: 40,000 pounds of roasted peanuts from Georgia.
36: We have all of our raw materials going in right here. Three major ingredients, which is molasses, corn syrup, and sugar.
35: When you pull it apart, it's just ooey and gooey, and it's delicious.
36: This is the uncut slab of peanut chews.
35: Peanut chews is so popular because of its iconic and beloved taste and texture.
36: This is the cutting room. This is where all of the candy gets sliced and cut into individual pieces. That is a naked chew. They are delicious.
35: Each bar is enrobed in the chocolatey coating. It comes in two flavors, original dark and milk chocolatey.
36: The machine that applies the chocolate goes to the bottom of the candy and the top of the candy at the same time, and it has a ripple on it. The famous ripple for Goldenberg peanut chews. There comes all the candy for the bar line, and here comes all the special candy for our mini line.
35: It has so much history and nostalgia because of how long it's been around.
36: Quality candy is the name of the game.
35: It has been made in Philadelphia the whole time.
36: This is the Philadelphia skyline that was designed specifically for our bars to show off our Philadelphia heritage. It also goes along with the history of the peanut chew.
35: Special for 100 years to have it be a Philadelphia icon and a staple and a favorite. People just have such a history and a heritage with peanut chews.
36: Halloween big time.
35: It's just everything that goes into making a peanut chew that makes it delicious and iconic. Bringing sweetness to people's lives is everything we do. We make the candy. We make people happy.
38: It's definitely in a good spin-on. It comes together in a good combination where it's good and flavorful.
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39: 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Our concept with a collaboration is to showcase something that you're not going to really find throughout most of LA in the pizzeria shops. So our collaboration with Madre is our take on their Trayuda, and it's a popular dish that's growing in Los Angeles and really popular in Oaxaca.
3: We love the idea because a lot of people have the perception that Trayuda is a pizza or it's a Oaxacan pizza. And then our chef and our team, we thought that the marinated pork that we have, the quesillo, which is the cheese that we have, the chorizo, the peppers, the chapulines, which are grasshoppers from Oaxaca, and the gusanos of maguey, will be a great toppings on the pizzas.
38: It had a lot going on, but in a really good way. It was pretty spicy, but it's not unbearable where you can't eat it. It has a very smooth spice to it. It is very flavorful.
4: That's a really great way to, like, introduce Hispanic foods to everyone, because you can't really go wrong with Hispanic food.
3: With this collaboration with one of the best pizzas here in LA, we want to present a Oaxacan culinary experience for the community, made for the community.
5: Soufflé pancakes are like another world of pancakes because they're like airy little clouds piled on top of each other.
6: We always bake fresh to order. That's the secret of the soufflé pancake.
7: We use tartar and egg white and egg yolk, and that creates the pancakes to puff up the way that they do.
12: Just the presentation of it come out super tall, and it's just super fluffy. It was pretty incredible.
6: The soufflé pancake is originally from Japan. It's a very soft and thick, fluffy pancake. It's really good for like breakfast or just a dessert. It's good for both adults and kids.
7: We recommend eating them within 10 minutes from when they are made, because they will deflate.
12: You know, watching people on Instagram bite into the pancakes and cut into them, just super interesting. So I've been wanting to try it. It was pretty incredible.
5: I came here specifically for these pancakes, for these souffle ones. So instead of like that dense kind of pancake that you get everywhere else, souffle pancakes, you can eat like three of them. It gives you that nice full feeling, but also it's just like eating a cloud. It's airy and light. Who doesn't like an airy and light pancake?
13: You cook it up, we'll do it, see what happens.
19: 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Our mission is to bring people together through the freeze-dried experience.
13: Really big on try before you buy, because it is unique, it's creative, it's different.
19: We are Katie and Chris Milenich, and we make freeze-dried candy.
20: These are the fruit chips.
19: Owning a business as a couple has been very interesting. We both have different ideas. Chris is super creative, though, and I'm more on, like, the business end of it. So that definitely makes things easy and worthwhile.
13: Pick them out? Oh, yeah.
19: And then we'll bag some.
13: So freeze-drying is a 10 to 12-hour process. It takes the product down to about negative 10 to 20 degrees, sucks out all the air in a vacuum chamber, and slowly heats it up to about 150 degrees. Kind of switches around the texture, the taste. What once was chewy, like caramel, is going to be light, airy, and kind of dissolve in your mouth.
21: Mm. Yeah, so it doesn't get stuck in your teeth.
19: Mm-mm.
13: We would like to feature monthly mission bags every month where we highlight a certain organization or mission or cause. First month, we are going to go with Team Vincent the Conqueror for the Parkway Run.
19: Last year, we had the opportunity to work with them. We had special gold bags of our Delco puffs that we sold for them, and we were able to raise over $500 for the Parkway Run. Gold for childhood cancer. We want to give back to the community because we just think it's so important. And we've just really realized, like, you can't do this alone. You know, we all need to be helping each other. So we're hopeful that people will be able to buy the freeze-dried candy, take it to family events, try it out, and just bring people together.
0: We should all be staying active. And here on Pumped, we show you all the different ways members of your community are keeping in shape. Meet people who can make a gym wherever they go.
22: You can literally make anything and everything yours.
0: Proving that age is just a number.
23: How old are you?
22: 80.
0: And challenging what we think is possible.
24: Get up, baby. Get up. That's what I love.
25: I can't breathe.
0: So put on your sweats and join us to get pumped. The extraordinary bond we have with our pets is unlike any other. Here on Pet Project, we consider our furry friends members of the family, and we know you do, too. So we're introducing you to some of the most amazing pets we've met.
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0: 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Learn how these artists make some of the most bizarre...
9: Hi, I'm Diana Wood, the crazy power wash artist.
0: Resourceful...
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0: And unique artwork from communities around the country. When you meet the people behind the art, you get to appreciate every stroke of genius. Everyone needs a break from their 9-to-5, and we know you don't want to spend those vacation days on the couch. So here on Out of Office, we're taking you to some of our favorite vacation spots, where the locals show us how to really relax.
11: And I could feel it when I went from one bath to the next.
0: Take in the sights.
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17: Another really savory flavor is our jalapeno cheddar. And we have a new flavor called Philly.
20: It actually really tastes like a Philly cheesesteak. Doesn't even taste like popcorn. I'm not lying.
17: There's always something new. There we go. I've always had a passion for cooking. I love being in the kitchen and just getting things done back there. When the popcorn's in here, it can jump up to 3 feet high, and each tiny kernel expands up to 300 times its size. Once it's done, I start transferring it over. We make sure we sift through all of our kernels. We want to make sure that we cool it down so that it doesn't together.
20: We have cheesy doodle here. We melt real cheese here. I take a real block of cheddar cheese. We melt it down. We don't use that powder stuff. We got toasted coconut. It's like a sweet Malibu rum.
17: We also have a variety of seasonal flavors, like our chocolate drizzles that we do in the cooler months. We're located on the famous Wildwood Boardwalk, and we opened in the summer of 2022. My husband and I came across a very cute mom and pop shop in Peddler's Village called Clusters, and we just fell in love with the store and the concept and all the flavors of the popcorn.
20: We thought it'd be a great opportunity to bring such fabulous popcorn to the boardwalk.
17: I just love the whole environment. It's very family oriented. We have 4 children, so they're in here, they help us, and I think it's like such a great family business. There's such a different twist to the popcorn.
20: We got cookie explosion with Oreo-like cookies on it. Pickle, which I'm gonna tell you right now, it actually tastes just like a pickle.
17: This is really about the experience. When you come to Clusters, you'll always be greeted with a smile.
18: Best popcorn, love it.
17: Thank you, we're so happy to be here. We want everyone to have fun when they come in here and just really love what they're taking home.
18: Peanut butter blast is

0: this.
1: We should all be staying active. And here on Pumped, we show you all the different ways members of your community are keeping in shape. Meet people who can make a gym wherever they go.
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1: And challenging what we think is possible.
4: 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Get up. That's what I love.
5: Can't breathe.
1: So put on your sweats and join us to get pumped. The extraordinary bond we have with our pets is unlike any other. Here on Pet Project, we consider our furry friends members of the family, and we know you do, too. So we're introducing you to some of the most amazing pets we've met.
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1: 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On Stroke of Genius, we find creativity from all over the country and take you inside the minds of their brilliant creators. Learn how these artists make some of the most bizarre...
9: Hi, I'm Diana Wood, the crazy power wash artist.
1: Resourceful...
10: Everything around me inspires me.
1: And unique artwork from communities around the country. When you meet the people behind the art, you get to appreciate every stroke of genius.
11: I'm Shirley Curry. I'm 82 years old, and I'm the gaming grandma.
12: Go!
13: I'm Joseph Green. I'm 26 years old, and I'm Shirley's number one grandson. How'd you become the grandma gamer?
11: My son gave me a computer and a game and started me in both, and I became addicted.
13: Talk about your friendship with Joseph.
11: He just would comment and talk to me on my channel.
13: So, Joseph, you got a friend who's 82 years old and playing video games?
14: Yeah, can you believe it?
13: Boo! Oh my gosh!
15: Even though there's an age difference, we have a lot of things in common and obviously lots in video games.
11: Gaming is an open world and it should be open to everybody. And everybody should accept everybody into it.
16: You're watching Worth the Wait.
17: There's already a huge line here. It's crazy.
18: This is unbelievable. I can close my eyes, eat it, and like it just get me back to Venezuela, you know, with my mom cooking.
19: This is our wall of fame, and don't be surprised if you come to the restaurant and see some famous baseball players, including Elvis Andrus.
18: I love you, Mesabe. I mean, that restaurant for me is like top. By myself, with my family, I always have to stop and be a Mesabe.
19: Mostly of the players, they are from Venezuela. They come to the restaurant because they love the food. They feel like home when they are here. They feel like they are in Venezuela, eating with your family, and here in Venezuela. Our specialty are the arepas. Arepas are the Venezuelan bread. We open the arepa and fill the arepa with any of the choice that you want. We are offering something different to the community. The Venezuelan food, it has so diversity, taste, too many things that can you remind. Mm. Oh my God, this is so delicious. This is the old-fashioned way to make the arepas. My name is Pedro Rom. I'm co-owner and executive chef of Bien Me Sabe restaurant. Bien Me Sabe means it tastes good to me. Our offer menu is Venezuelan, authentic Venezuelan food. The cheddar dish, this is a long process. It is cooked for about 4 hours with red pepper, green pepper, onion, garlic, and then we get the cheddar dish like this. I think the secret is the inspiration from my mom and my grandmother. They are especially making the cheddar beef, the pork, the chicken, and everything.
20: Our daughter loves it, which is a plus when you're going out to eat.
21: Do you like arepas?
19: Yeah. I started to be a chef in Caracas, Venezuela, and then I got the opportunity to come to Chicago, and, you know, I started, the business and everything. The other thing was find a place and people that believe in us, in our concept, in our business, because we are immigrants, you know, from other country, and Chicago is a city where the competition, you know, is so hard too. But finally, we are here. The arepas is the Venezuelan traditional bread.

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1: The famous arepas, tequeños, which is one of my favorites, sweet plantain. 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This will be the best.
0: Arepas is algo de felicidad de Venezuela para el mundo. Arepas is a piece of happiness from Venezuela to the world.
2: We really do care about the ingredients that go in everything. We've done over 700 flavors at this point since 2004. We don't do flavors just to be wacky. We're not like, let's do the wackiest flavor of all time. It's like, let's do something that's really delicious and that maybe is available to us. The cicada ice cream that we did, we went out with nets and caught cicadas.
3: We just finished up pawpaw. It's a native fruit to the Northeast. It has tropical notes. You go out to find it and forage it.
2: It's a lot that has to do with what's in season.
3: We're the Bent Spoon, and we're in Princeton, New Jersey.
2: It's a craft ice cream store, and it's also an artisan bakery. The Bent Spoon opened in May of 2004. It's been almost 20 years. Both of us have degrees from the College of New Jersey in education, but I think it was really obvious that we wanted to do something in food. We both love the food industry. We come from families where food was a priority and was fun to, like, cook together and that sort of thing. With our entrepreneurial spirit, it was pretty obvious that we were going to do a business together, and who doesn't love ice cream?
3: The other part of the business is we're a bakery, so we do small batches.
2: You know, the baked goods really aren't just cookies and cupcakes.
3: Yeah.
2: They're so special because we use real butter, real vanilla bean, the fair trade chocolate, the eggs are local and organic, and the food coloring even used in our cupcakes are all natural. And they come from a school garden. How do you come up with your flavors? Well, like, nature helps us come up with our flavors.
3: Yeah.
2: Things that grow together taste good together. And that really is what the spirit of ice cream making was like in the 1800s.
3: Everything that's growing right now, so sweet potatoes are coming in, local organic sweet potatoes from New Jersey and PA. Pumpkins, same idea, local organic pumpkins.
2: And we really roast them.
3: Like,
2: butternut
3: squash.
2: We get in hundreds of pounds of these. We're not buying a puree, so we get the pumpkins, we're cutting the pumpkins, we're taking the seeds out of the pumpkins, then we're de-skinning the pumpkins.
3: So we called it Farm to Spoon.
4: I got avocado one and apple pie.
3: We do a one-size cup that has two flavors. We wanted people to kind of, like, be adventurous eaters.
2: We do make a stuffing ice cream. We use Kennett Square mushrooms in the stuffing ice cream. It's like a celery base. It has chocolate-covered breadcrumbs, which sounds weird, but it's delicious. There's, like, a sweet potato casserole where we take the marshmallows and we roast them and fold them into the sweet potato ice cream. But they're New Jersey honey marshmallows that we, you know, hand whip and hand spread and hand cut. The process is different for every single kind of ice cream. So it really begins with whatever the ingredient comes from. So whether it's from a farm or it's from an interesting producer, and then it just goes from there. It starts early in the morning and goes late into night.
3: We think the proof is in the taste. You know, we want it to be proud of what we're making, and you can taste it and enjoy it. The ephemeral nature and the craft part is something we take seriously.
5: We should all be staying active, and here on Pumped, we show you all the different ways members of your community are keeping in shape. 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
8: 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That's what I love!
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5: 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The extraordinary bond we have with our pets is unlike any other. Here on Pet Project, we consider our furry friends members of the family, and we know you do, too. 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
5: 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But only the locals really know where to go. On My Go-To, we discover some of the strangest...
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14: So my name is Christina Melville, and I'm a Moco Jumbo. I want the world to know that this is something good to do, and for the 12 years I've been doing it with me growing up, I can honestly say this did keep me out of trouble. It started in Africa, and then it was brought to the Caribbean. And you see a lot in carnivals, basically all over the Caribbean. And now it was brought here to Brooklyn. I did fall many of times. And, I mean, I just learned from it so I know what to do next time. It's something good to do for the youth to do. And you basically get to experience new things.
15: You're watching Worth the Wait.
16: Definitely worth the wait.
17: Oat baking is a community for us to create this product, and it's a family. Every baker that we bring are recent refugees from Ukraine. And so the goal of this company is to help them, give them shelter, give them opportunity to do something that they feel comfortable. I'm the founder of Oat Baking. It's a wholesale bakery. We produce traditional Ukrainian pastries. It's Ukrainian Polish pastry that's been known and passed on from generation to generation. I'm from Ukraine, and so being part of the community, even though I lived most of my life in the United States, I went to school over here, but for me, Ukraine is still part of where I was born. It's my hometown, it's my childhood memories. And so when this war, the horrific war in Ukraine started, it cuts very, very deep in my heart. I was thinking, how can I contribute? How can I help the cause? So for me to be able to offer this company as a shelter to my Ukrainian team is something that is like a family, it's like children. You know, you feel happy, you know, see my ladies do the baking and what they do, and they can buy food and clothing for their family, for their kids. That's probably the most important thing right now. I make no money on it at all. For me, it's just my contribution of my time and my money. We make a pastry called Rugulach. It's a traditional Ukrainian pastry, Ukrainian and Polish. It's very common in Poland. And this pastry has various fillings. So it's a rolled pastry, and the most traditional one is poppy seed. And poppy seed is very common in Eastern Europe. It's something that is least sweet of our offerings. And so we also make two more. We have one with strawberry and one with apricot. In the future, we hope to expand and to add additional varieties. Oat baking helps refugees. It helps them to feel needed, to feel that they are at the right place. They can work. So for many, they have shelter. Children go to school, all of that, but they don't have the income, revenue. They don't have any ways to support themselves. And so for me, offering them this common place where they can continue doing what they used to do in Ukraine, I think this is, for them, it's an opportunity to be part of the family. We are family-owned operation. I help myself. I help delivering the products myself. So I drive around. So we have a limited reach right now. This is a shared kitchen, shared space that we are renting right now from one of the commercial kitchens. We have very specific time slot, usually very thin slice. It's very important to support our baking because our pastries help us bring more Ukrainian refugees to our table. It's the important to support our baking and our product is because we can bring shelter and opportunity to additional Ukrainian family. Every time when we have, or when we add additional cafe or a restaurant or a catering, there is opportunity.
13: We welcome you to Southern Flames Barbecue. We believe that we provide some of the best food when it comes to barbecue here in the city. Our menu started out as recipes from my grandmother. This is what we're known for here, our smoked ribs. We smoke our ribs over hickory and cherry wood for plenty of hours. Very tasty. We use our special rub, and that secret, we're not going to share what that rub is. It's always been our mission to work with the disadvantaged. The most important skills that they come out with is a serve safe certification. Being able to use that and put that to work is a great opportunity. If I had to give a general statement, I would say this about our food: tasty, beautiful, and magnificent. We're at the Fairway Market here in Chestnut Hill. I'm from a place called Port Gibson, Mississippi. I came to Philadelphia back in 2010. We've been here ever since then. We started in 2019, 2020. Physically, we started selling barbecue in the front of my home every Saturday from 12 p.m. to 7 p.m. And so we had the big tent up and we had the sign up. And as people were coming by, they started to see barbecue being sold on the corner. We talked to a few people, and once they found out the mission, it began to pick up. It was the owner of the Chestnut Hill Hotel and this property. He told us it is ironic because he's been looking for a barbecue spot to put up in Chestnut Hill. And the rest is history. Macaroni and cheese that comes second to none. It's always been our mission to work with the disadvantaged, what we call the Taste of a Second Chance, which is our nonprofit program, where we take you through a 12-week process. You learn about barbecue, you learn about finances, you learn about food temps, you learn basically how to operate this business. You learn about the equipment that we have as well. And so that's what we do here at Southern Flames. All of us need a second opportunity. All of us need a third, fourth, fifth, sixth, seven, eight, nine, ten, however many chances that we're given to kind of redeem our life. Whenever you come to visit Southern Flames, you're not only coming to get good barbecue, good food, but you are coming to invest in the opportunity of a second chance for those who are in need of one. And as I would say, all of us are in need of a second chance.
15: 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Hit us up on social media.
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26: I see boxing as a beautiful sport. The movement, the defense, the discipline that comes with it, the hard work. To me, that's the beautiful part. It's poetry in motion when you're in the ring, and I wanted to convey that message. My name is Adrian De La Garza. We're at Sweet Science Boxing Academy here in Houston, Texas. I didn't want it to be knockout this or fist this or punching whatever. I wanted people to know the beauty of the art, and they call it the sweet science.
27: I don't think that there's a stronger mindset that you can have than being a boxer.
26: If I didn't have boxing, I'd go crazy. My dad boxed. It's me and four brothers, so five boys. Every single one of us boxed. My son boxes now. Went through some crazy years trying to you know, work and do this and do that. I was kind of down and out at the time. I didn't really know where I was going. And at 30 years old, I ended up going to my barbershop and getting a haircut. And he tells me, hey, the boxing gym right here needs a coach. So I talked to the guy. He convinced me to start training his fighters over there. Went from there, started a boxing gym with a friend. We ended up parting ways, and then I wanted to help other teenagers that were in my situation. So I started Houston Youth Outreach, which is the nonprofit organization, which this is, Sweet Science Boxing Academy is under the same umbrella. And once I started that, it just kind of bloomed to what it is now. So we were actually in a pretty affluent area at first. And I figured if I build it, they would come. But when we were in that area, I would get people with money, but it wasn't fulfilling in my heart the way that I wanted it to be, because I wasn't able to reach that core teenager that needed it. So what I wanted to do was just move it into another area where we can have more of an outreach. Some of these kids have that same situation where they don't have money, they don't have this, they don't have the $65 to pay a month to go to a gym. And that's what we want to do here. We want to make this a free recreation center in this area, because this area is a notoriously bad area, and that's why we specifically brought it here.
0: Especially here in Acres Homes, man, and just keep the kids out the streets.
26: These kids that don't have anything, or, you know, maybe they go out and get in trouble.
0: They get caught up in some stuff, and they take a charge for it, and then there goes their teenage years.
26: They had a place to come and have an outlet where they can come and box and have a good time and be part of the family atmosphere. That discipline that they were lacking, they get that here. So what we need to do is kind of be the yin to the yang. The longer that they're here, you start to see that change. And once that change is there, I mean, it brings on that self-confidence and that self-esteem of something that they've always wanted to do.
27: He's one of the biggest reasons that I started going to school.
26: And I've had, you know, fighters that don't have parents, or something happened here or something happened there, and maybe because of a choice they made when they were 12 or 13, they're paying for it when they're 18 or 19, and they get out and they just want to do better. And when you see them actually come out and start to do better and start to just blossom, it's a beautiful thing.
0: I probably have some of my rough patches before. Coming in here every day just made me focus on things, and I feel good in here, and I just, it echoed outside.
26: I was that kid that couldn't pay that $65 a month.
27: I feel that whatever I want, whatever goal that I want to achieve, I feel that I can achieve as long as I have the mindset for it, which through boxing, that's what it's done for me.
26: I graduated high school late. I didn't go to college. I had those years where I was trying to figure myself out. And if I can do it, I know that they can do it.
27: He kind of showed me the way of the route that I should be taking, and it all went from there. I started taking that route, doors started opening.
26: Once they find out that they can actually do it, and they apply the same things in here that's outside, man, it's, I mean, they can't be stopped.
1: Well, we're here at the Bryan Museum. We are just about to open up our newest special exhibit, the Billy Gibbons Texas History Experience, which is a hybrid exhibit of a lot of personal items that belong to Billy Gibbons. Guitars, personal photos, a lot of things that have never been on display publicly anywhere. And we've tied that into telling the story of his music and his life, but also how it's been influenced by Texas history and how his music has in turn influenced Texas history.
2: 1955, my mom took us down to the Sam Houston Coliseum to see Elvis Presley.
3: Oh, yeah.
2: I want to do that. But
1: this was sort of the brainchild of our founder's son, John Bryan. He initially reached out to Billy via email asking him if he'd be interested in doing something like this. Well, when you first walk in, there's a brief history of Billy himself. It's an introduction, if you will, to the exhibit. It tells people what to expect. You kind of walk through a timeline. We focus on Billy's first recorded band, Moving Sidewalks. Tell their history. From there, we move into some of his more current stuff. He's been doing solo albums. He has three out currently. This picture here is actually one of Billy playing guitar with Les Paul. This is a lot of the things that he collected during his time in Vegas. There's dice from casinos that haven't been around since the 80s. There's trick dice, loaded dice, and he had it in this great case, so we literally took the whole thing. We actually have some of his concert costumes that he wore on stage, you know, custom-made suits. You know, we had the Eliminator car just roll up in our parking lot, and we parked it in our conservatory. It's going to be here for the next two nights. We also have the four history stations where we actually tie in his lyrics, song titles, and album titles into Texas history. It covers things like the Chicken Ranch in LaGrange and the Balinese Room that was here in Galveston for so many years. He literally archives everything. He keeps art that his fans send him. He keeps guitars, amps, drum sets. And it's like, well, you know, do you have the original for so many years? He literally archives everything. He keeps art that his fans send him. He keeps guitars, amps, drum sets. And it's like, well, you know, do you have the original lyrics to LaGrange? He goes, oh, yeah, I got that. I'll send that to you. No problem. And the story that Billy told me was they were playing a rock show in Vegas, and he was staying at the Stardust Hotel. And he said that he heard two guys talking about the Chicken Ranch in LaGrange because one of them had just driven through Texas. And this was 72, so it still would have been there. And he said when he got to his room, he just kind of rattled around, and he literally grabbed the stationery. I mean, if you go and look here in the exhibit at the lyric sheet, it says Stardust Hotel, and he jotted down the lyrics. And I mean, they're the same lyrics that ended up in the recorded version, so it never changed. The guitar wall is, it's a spectacle within itself. It's my favorite wall in this exhibit. The thing that I was most excited about was a 1963 Gibson Melody Maker guitar. It is the first guitar that Billy ever owned. It was a Christmas present when he was 13 from his parents.
2: We're gathered around the tree, and okay, right. And my dad said, oh, you're forgetting something. And he reached behind the tree, and I saw six tuning keys. And there was a piece of paper folded over the body. And I said, whoa, a guitar. It was a Gibson Melody Maker. 2 weeks ago, we're digging in. We opened the case, and lo and behold, my first guitar was under a pile of rubble. JB said, what is that? I said, first guitar. He goes, I'm taking that. And it's here. It is here.
4: It is here. It is here.
1: You know, you've got your hardcore museum goers who really enjoy learning about history, but people who are just coming for the spectacle to see, you know, Billy's personal things, they may accidentally learn something about Texas history without even realizing it. And if we can accomplish that, you know, that's perfect. That's exactly what we're going for. The exhibit's going to run through July 3rd, so please come check it out.
4: Excluding the two obvious guys you played your entire life with, what two artists would you play with, and what song would you play?
2: How about Keith Richards of the Rolling Stones?
4: There you go. And what song are y'all going to play?
2: Happy.
5: We should all be staying active. And here on Pumped, we show you all the different ways members of your community are keeping in shape. Meet people who can make a gym wherever they go.
6: You can literally make anything and everything yours.
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5: And challenging what we think is possible.
9: 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That's what I love.
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5: 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Learn how these artists make some of the most bizarre...
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5: Resourceful...
18: Everything around me inspires me.
5: And unique artwork from communities around the country. When you meet the people behind the art, you get to appreciate every stroke of genius. What is true kindness? How can we help our neighbors in need? Maybe it's as simple as a smile or a hug.
8: All sorts of emotions.
12: Yeah.
5: All Good is about finding everyday people doing good in their communities.
13: So they come here and they can get their food, personal items, everything.
5: Reaching out.
14: The community has a good heart. I didn't think they would have helped me like this.
5: And putting other people first.
15: It takes them back to who they were when they weren't homeless.
5: Even on a tough day, we're here for you on All Good.
16: I'm looking at the newspaper with the celebrity kid, which I call him the celebrity kid. That's how he went viral. He brought his little keyboard that he have in the house, and he was parked out there in the front and pulled it out to the front, and his little friends was around him, and he just started playing.
17: Hi, my name is Trayvon Rassis, and I am 12 years old, and I am a kid musician.
28: Straight from Houston, Texas, and his national TV debut.
29: That video, he's had bookings for different festivals, church settings. We were invited to New York for the first time to the Tamron Hall show.
28: Okay, I saw your video. I probably watched it 90 million times and counting.
17: When I was 3 years old, I started playing my drums. 10, I started easing to the keyboard. Then 11, I started learning more. Now I'm in it. When you're playing the keyboard, you have to learn how to focus, because if you're not focusing, you're gonna mess up and touch a key that you're not supposed to touch. But do this. No. I started here. It stopped there. And my mom always tell me, practice makes perfect. So I'm gonna keep on practicing. Then I made it. Then I'm gonna make perfect.
29: Thank you.
17: Now do this. I like to play gospel music, and I like to play jazz music. But when I play jazz music, like, I'm freestyling it. Like, I'm just playing it, but I have to. But it's jazz. I'm making sure it's jazz, you know.
29: It's overwhelming. It's exciting. It's a lot for me to take in, because I'm like in, you know, mom manager mode right now. But I'm here supportive of him, because he's loving it. He's like, let's just go. I'm like, okay.
5: Art can inspire, uplift, and give us a whole new perspective on things. On Stroke of Genius, we find creativity from all over the country and take you inside the minds of their brilliant creators. Learn how these artists make some of the most bizarre...
7: Hi, I'm Diana Wood, the crazy power wash artist.
5: Resourceful...
18: Everything around me inspires me.
5: And unique artwork from communities around the country. When you meet the people behind the art, you get to appreciate every stroke of genius. Ever walk by a really long food line and think, those people are crazy?
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5: Why would anyone stand hours on their feet before they can sit down to eat?
31: It's the best thing I've ever had.
5: Worth the Wait takes you to the front of America's longest lines to answer one question. Is it worth the wait? From a massive 7-pound burrito to a slice of pie that has locals going crazy, we'll let you know what's worth it and what's not. This is Worth the Wait. This country is full of unusual places to see and amazing things to do. But only the locals really know where to go. On My Go-To, we discover some of the strangest...
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5: ...most secret...
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5: 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Nothing brings people together like a great meal. And at Bite Size, communities coming together around food is what we're all about. Join us as we take you around to some of the best and most unique restaurants around the country. You'll meet the people behind some of the best eats in town and hear the stories behind the meals.
0: Here's my father, Paco Lopez.
5: See some of the craziest dishes they have to offer.
1: We are eating 30 feet of pasta.
5: And meet some of the customers taking on their challenges. Let us add a little flavor to your day at Bite Size. What is true kindness? How can we help our neighbors in need? Maybe it's as simple as a smile or a hug.
3: All sorts of emotions.
4: Yeah.
5: All Good is about finding everyday people doing good in their communities.
8: So they come here and they can get their food, personal items, everything.
5: Reaching out.
14: The community has a good heart. I didn't think they would have helped me like this.
5: And putting other people first.
15: It takes them back to who they were when they weren't homeless.
5: Even on a tough day, we're here for you on All Good.
12: Good, white and green, white and yellow.
19: And you do see a lot of people's personality in this class when you see the color that they pick.
12: Right?
19: You gotta have the thumbnail distant all the way across. Hi, I'm Chilin.
12: And I'm Mike Dorsey.
19: And we are the Duffin Dudes.
21: You want to fold it in toward the middle?
19: I remember as a child how happy I am every time I make dumpling with my grandma, with my family. And even when Mike and I first met, we did a dumpling making party. So Mike can meet my friends, and my friends can meet Mike.
12: Dumplings is a family affair. It brings people together. That's what we want to do. It brought our families together, brought our friends together. And so we continue to try and bring folks together and try and just bring that experience. It's really all about the feeling. You know, how do people feel once they finish one of our classes or once they eat our dumplings or once they interact with us online? You know, it's always about, you know, that feeling that we get in that community that we're trying to build with folks through dumpling making.
19: We started Dumpling Dudes in 2019 in April. We were both working in an oil and gas company. Mike was a senior process engineer. Yep. I used to be an engineer and then became a marketing director for oil and gas company. I tried so hard trying to fit into the corporation. I remember the first time we have a company event. I'm not out at the time. I have to bring a fake date. So I want to do something that I can be myself.
12: You know, at the time, I really was ready to do something different. I really liked the engineering part of my job. I loved the math and the science. I still am into that. I love to tutor. But the political nature of the climate was just not for me. And so when he came to me and said, hey, do you want to do this? I was like, oh, yeah, absolutely. Let's do it today, right? And, of course, we did some financial planning, and it took us a little while. But, you know, we had a plan in place, and we were really ready to build something for ourselves.
19: We're very glad that we can actually build our own tribe. They listen to our story and watch how we grow. If you see us on social media, it's probably only about 10% of the time we post about products. The rest of the time is about our story. And we're trying to make an effort not just to talk about the success story, being featured by this and that. We want people to know you can be who you are and you can follow your passion and be successful in life.
12: So they technically call this one a pan steam.
19: So the funny thing is, everybody actually thought we are dumpling makers, but we actually consider ourselves as experience makers. And we still stay with friends, with a lot of our customers, the people who came through. So we now have all these new friends that we know we can hang out. So it's the best part of the experience for us is people not only know how to make dumpling, but now we became lifelong friends. So it's amazing.
12: We really just set out to make fun experiences and to have a good time with ourselves. I mean, that's really it. And all this other beauty that's come out of it is something that we didn't plan for, but it's something that really gives us new life every day to keep going.
23: Happy New Year!

0: Catch a cow. That's all I'm thinking.
1: We like to use a word called nerf-sighted, where it's a little bit of nervous and a little bit of excitement.
2: It's an experience like none other.
3: The Cash Scramble in Houston's been around for 80 years. There's a little bit of pride in that. We try to give them the best experience. They are treated just like the Cowboys and athletes. They share the same tunnel the Texans run out of. The experience is second to none, and I think that's one of the main reasons and one of the main draws for the kids, the opportunity to come scramble at Houston.
4: You will have more fun today than your wedding day. I guarantee. Do you know how envious we all are of you and this opportunity? Us sitting in the audience when the calf scramble starts, we're like, oh my God, how did you guys get to be so lucky to be out there?
3: Like, there's 70,000 people, and they get excited when that gate opens and the calves are running. It's just like a football game, and that excitement that just draws to it is pretty special. The kids that we have, they're recommended by the 4-H and FFA leaders because they take care of the stuff in the classroom. These are kids that have proven themselves. These are kids that are really cream of the crop in their field. Every night we have 30 scramblers, and 15 of those scramblers, when they catch the calf and bring it into the middle of the square, they will receive a certificate for $2,250. That's over $2,000 to go buy your project, to go buy either your heifer or your steer. There's a little bit of a buy-in with this, and the calf scramble gives that opportunity where kids may have not had that opportunity with the financial barrier. That financial barrier is eliminated because of the calf scramble.
0: Cross the line and come right back.
1: Hopefully I'll get a steer to show next year, and then the rest I'll put it in savings to hopefully go to Texas A&M University to study biology and hopefully become a dentist.
5: Basically, he caught a calf tonight, and so now he has the opportunity to raise either a steer or a heifer to bring back to Houston to show next year.
2: I thought I was a celebrity or a rock star walking out there. I mean, it was so cool.
0: Hold on!
3: The reason I keep coming back to the Craft Scramble Arena, because it really fits back to the mission of the show. It is the youth and education, and that's why the Houston Rodeo is here. This is why it was founded, and in my opinion, this is one of the committees that really embarks that mission truly.
0: Just a couple of steps away from greatness.
4: You are going to look back at this day and be like, oh my God, let me tell you what happened at the calf scramble. It's going to be the best day ever. Probably better than your wedding. I'm telling you.
1: Let's go!
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6: Worth the Wait takes you to the front of America's longest lines to answer one question. Is it worth the wait? From a massive 7-pound burrito to a slice of pie that has locals going crazy, we'll let you know what's worth it and what's not. This is Worth the Wait. This country is full of unusual places to see and amazing things to do, but only the locals really know where to go. On My Go-To, we discover some of the strangest...
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6: 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On My Go-To, we head on down the side streets to find the beloved places you won't want to miss. 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Here on Pet Project, we consider our furry friends members of the family, and we know you do too. So we're introducing you to some of the most amazing pets we've met. 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
12: Little bit of grease in the middle of Houston.
13: You look nice, my friend.
14: Oh, you are too cute.
15: It doesn't feel like a restaurant. It feels like home.
13: You come to Greek place to celebrate.
16: I feel like family coming here. She treats you like family.
17: Maria's personality, she has a wonderful heart. She loves everybody.
13: I love you.
14: Yeah, I know.
17: People love her.
13: Everybody told me I love you. Maria, I miss you.
18: The food is made with love, and it's like a mama did the food for you or somebody from your family.
13: New Zealand, too. Everybody European.
19: Miss Maria, every time we come, she treats us like her daughters or family. So she's awesome.
18: Yeah. The taste of the food is great, and you can see that it's made with love.
20: Yeah! Makes you feel like you're coming to her home, not just you're coming to a restaurant.
13: Greece is poor country. It's tough because... Yeah, the life is there is good, but it's not like the United States. I'm in the kitchen with my mama and my grandma, and all the time I like to cook, and I help my grandma and my mama all the time. I come here 1974, 6 o'clock, okay. And I come on the United States the time I'm 18 years old, because my father find the man for me, and I come here. And I start to work one restaurant, and I work there with my husband for 3 years. And after I open my own barbecue place.
17: And I saw the way she works, and I taste the food she was cooking. I loved it. She was a wonderful, wonderful human being, so I choose her to be my partner.
13: And him tell me, you don't like to work for nobody. You need to come to open a Greek restaurant. I open Athena's 2019. I get up sometimes 6 o'clock in the morning to come here to cook. This is my chicken kebab. My recipe is my grandmom's. If I cook special my spanakopita, I think for my grandmom.
17: Our food has no chemicals, no grease. We cook with extra virgin olive oil. Everything is fresh.
13: Lamb chops. I marinate the meat 3 days before I cook.
18: The lamb is great. I have to come every week, you know, minimum 2 or 3 times, you know. I need the food.
17: People who have been to Greece, visit Greece, come here, they say, Mr. Ari, this is better than Greece.
13: Happy birthday, dear Tony. Opa!
14: Well, she's a hoot. Yeah, absolutely. Well, you know, it's very difficult not to fall in love with her immediately, so I don't know. I'm just a victim, I guess.
21: Yay! Very authentic, very delicious. I made a happy plate.
13: I'm very proud because I come to the United States, I don't speak nothing English, and I own my own business. I love this country because it's making me successful.
22: It feels like home.

0: 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On Stroke of Genius, we find creativity from all over the country and take you inside the minds of their brilliant creators. Learn how these artists make some of the most bizarre...
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0: Resourceful...
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3: Heart pounding.
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3: This is Pumped.
9: Hi there. That's me. Doing some upside down push-ups. And yes, I'm wearing skates. I'm sure you're wondering, why? Well, that one's easy. Because I live on skates.
10: Welcome to Wednesday Night Skate!
11: Woo! Who's excited? Woo!
9: Skating? It's like having a superpower.
12: Freedom, the joy of movement.
13: During the pandemic, skating has been an absolute lifeline.
14: Not the normal life, the skating life.
9: There's a boom happening in New York City's skating scene, and I'm so fortunate to be a part of it. My name's Arnav Shah. In the skating world, I go by Sonic. Kind of like that blue hedgehog you may have heard of. And just like him, I like to go fast.
15: I was born and raised here in Queens. I grew up in this very neighborhood, mostly working class immigrant families. For me, this is where I feel like I can be like myself. You can be weird in whatever kind of way you want to be here. I remember the day, I was 11 years old in May 1997. I got my first pair of skates. So I used to go into the parks and like slide down the playground slides. I don't know how I was doing that.
9: In high school, we had a skating gym class. In college, I practically lived on skates.
16: Well, couldn't resist on a day like this.
9: All year round. When I moved back to the city, after scoring a software engineering gig at Google, I packed my skates and headed to the village to start living the dream.
17: I was actually an ice skater when I was 7 years old, but I got into ballet around the same time. So, you know, the whole life trajectory, basically I became an artist, musician, dancer, and I did not revisit skating until, wow, I'm now 40.
9: That's my partner, Jen. She's great. When we met, she liked to skate a little bit, mostly on ice. Now, she's all over the streets with me.
17: His passion was as strong as mine was for music. Like, I totally got it. He taught me everything I know. Got really fluent in slalom, at least as a beginner. And then summer came, July, August, and then Wednesday Night Skate started up again.
18: Welcome to Wednesday Night Skate. Today's leader is gonna be Sonic.
9: Wednesday Night Skate is New York's longest standing skating event. It's a group ride. It's the biggest one in the country. Over 100 people a week. Meeting up every Wednesday night, Union Square at 7:45 p.m. as we've done for over 20 years.
19: It all started as a dream. Now I pull up to the scene.
20: Do not take over the entire screen. Just most of it.
9: Pandemic year or not, a lot of skaters, we're just off on our own. We're just skating by ourselves. It's like a revolutionary thing to be like, wait, I can skate with other people.
21: It's fast. Everyone's really friendly. The streets are a little bit chaotic. You never know kind of what to expect.
22: I skate for fun, for fitness, and because of the friends I've made here.
23: That was Mike Kamenskis Bronson!
24: Happy birthday to you!
12: performer, and I get applause by performing music. Here, we're just skating, and we're getting applause. It's a beautiful vibe. We just might be totally from different worlds, and that really, it doesn't matter. We're all connected by skating.
18: We all really freaking love to skate.
9: I can't put it any better than that. Welcome to my skate shop. Check it out. After leaving Google in 2016, I broadened my horizons, traveling to every skating event I could, becoming an instructor, and tinkering with skate technology.
15: Gonna go grab the customer and then I'll be back.
9: The more I learned, the more I wanted to share the magic of skating with others.
15: Yeah. We're gonna get you some upgrades?
1: Yes, absolutely.
15: All right, excited? One of my customers called it a speakeasy because it's, you know, the address isn't published until they make their appointment. And then they gotta find the place and I gotta meet them out and bring them into like a kind of a secret location. I usually just slalom to a stop.
1: He has all sorts of wisdom, your bearings, your frame, whatever you think you have an issue with, he will absolutely support you.
9: This is my side hustle.
15: Big difference, right?
9: It's less about the money and more about connecting amazing people with awesome gear inside this astounding community. The appointments here are all one-on-one. You get the shop to yourself and my undivided attention, which works pretty well with the whole social distancing thing.
1: It's just really awesome to know that I have somebody like him behind my back.
15: While the pandemic increased the popularity of skating, it also created a really big problem for my shop and others. The worldwide supply of inventory and shipping just got all screwed up. I'd placed this order sometime last year. It's supposed to come in March. I finally got them. A whole lot of pairs of skates. And oh my God, is it so great to have skates here and to be able to just get people on skates.
12: Getting all this great stuff to everyone who needs it, it just speaks to his entrepreneurial spirit. He's always creating. I can't think of a better person to be kind of taking on that role.
15: They've done studies of New York City rats. Most of them don't venture more than a few hundred feet from where they're born. As much as I've traveled all over the country and the world, Paris, Berlin, the Swiss Alps, from one end of Iowa all the way to the other, I kind of feel like I'm just one of those rats. The future of skating in New York is very exciting.
9: There's been a sonic boom in New York's skating scene. New skaters, new community, new friendships. And as for this sonic, well, I might not be a hedgehog, but that's okay. I enjoy being just another New York City rat, living my best life.
2: Up next.
4: Climbing is like 80% mental. 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
25: 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And here on Pumped, we show you all the different ways members of your community are keeping in shape. 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
26: You can literally make anything and everything yours.
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25: So put on your sweats and join us to get pumped. 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
25: Resourceful...
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0: Everyone needs a break from their 9 to 5, and we know you don't want to spend those vacation days on the couch. So here on Out of Office, we're taking you to some of our favorite vacation spots, where the locals show us how to really relax.
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8: Hey, my name's Ross Slotnick. I'm the general manager of Island Rock here in Plainview, New York. And here's a place where you can come to live out your childhood dreams of climbing on top of furniture, on top of the walls. And this is a place you can come down for your next local adventure. So we have three different forms of climbing here at Island Rock. We have bouldering, which is unroped climbing. It's lower to the ground, similar to what you see behind me. It's always done over these crash pads because all falls will result in a ground fall, which also makes it one of the most risky forms of climbing. We also have two different forms of roped climbing. So we have top roping, and then we also have lead climbing or sport climbing, which is a more advanced form of rope climbing as well.
10: It's a really freeing sport. It's one that not only challenges you physically but mentally, because you have to solve the problems on the wall. But it's one that never pits you against your competitor or your friend, because you always want to work together to solve the climb. And even if it's their first time doing a zero, you're super psyched for them. And if it's your first time doing like a V7, they're always psyched for you.
11: You got it. Yep, go down. All right, look at that. You can just drop it if you want. Drop, down, climb.
10: Oh my god,
11: that was
10: really
11: easy. That was actually really well done.
4: Climbing is like 80% mental. Like, it doesn't really matter your physical strength or physical capabilities. Everyone has different styles that they're good at, whether it's using their feet or using their arms or just having a good brain, because it's about figuring out puzzles and being willing to like stick through those puzzles. It's just about starting, and once you start, then like it's up from there.
13: I came here when I was like 9 for a birthday party, and I just fell in love with it after that. I could barely get off the ground. Now I just can't stay off the wall.
8: So the climbing industry as a whole is a very, very welcoming sport, very welcoming group of people. Here at Island Rock, we emphasize community. In my opinion, sets us apart.

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1: Art can inspire, uplift, and give us a whole new perspective on things. 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Learn how these artists make some of the most bizarre...
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1: Resourceful...
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1: Worth the Wait takes you to the front of America's longest lines to answer one question. Is it worth the wait? From a massive 7-pound burrito to a slice of pie that has locals going crazy, we'll let you know what's worth it and what's not. This is Worth the Wait. This country is full of unusual places to see and amazing things to do. But only the locals really know where to go. On My Go-To, we discover some of the strangest...
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8: 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Just about everyone lives in the same building.
9: Really unique. 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
10: Everybody works together. I mean, as a community, yes, I love it down here.
11: I was born in Taiwan, then we decided to come up to see a different world.
12: It's a totally different world here, huh?
9: We're not a homogenous group. We've got our Filipinos, we've got our Samoans, you got your white, you've got natives here. Instead of whatever else, you know, is causing strife, you know, causing controversy, we have to get along here.
13: People from all walks of life have ended up here in Whittier. And here we are, together.
14: You're watching Pumped.
0: My MMA journey has been crazy, amazing. I went, I think, unbeaten for 10 to 12 fights. I was the best in the world for over 3 years. December of 2005, I took my first Brazilian Jiu-Jitsu class. I really didn't know what to do. I had 5 days to train for my first professional fight at that time in 2006. So I had 5 days to run on the treadmill. And the following Saturday, I was fighting in a ring, AFC 15. And I was fighting Lisa Ward. She was in the top 10 in the world at that time. And I was just a body, you know, I was just a body. First round, I was getting arm barred and I heard her father's like, Lisa, tear her arm off. And I was like, oh no. And I was like, what do I do? Like, give me some direction. He was like, go. I'm like, go where? Can't go anywhere. But I hung in there. So there was no fear. I was just happy to be doing something new and experiencing something. And it was a great experience. I wanted to do it again, but I said, this will never happen to me again. Like, after that, I was like, I have to get better at this. Nobody's ever gonna, you know, humiliate me or like that. In the video, when I was getting armbarred, I wasn't scared. There's no fear. And I think that's the beauty. I mean, that's something that I've carried throughout my life. There's no fear. Like, I'm going to do it and I'll figure it out, right? All of the major and local promotions of MMA do have women now. Just really proud to see that, yeah, women, we headline cards now. So it's really cool. When I was still a white belt, I think it was in 2008, I was competing in New York in the Pan Ams, and we were in Gold's Gym, and I saw Dana White, and I went up to him, and I gave him my business card, and I was a white belt at the time. I had, like, I don't know, 3 fights, and I gave him my business card, and I said, one day I'll be your champion, and he laughed at me, and he's like, okay, you know.

0: And then he went on to say a couple years later that women will never be in, that would never be in the UFC. And look at us now, right? So it's pretty amazing to see. I'm super proud to be a trailblazer for females in MMA. I grew up here in Houston, Texas. I was the only girl. Grew up the youngest of two, with two older brothers, and I grew up always wanting to do with, you know, always wanting to do what they were doing, playing sports. My mom, very old-fashioned Mexican, Mexican family, Mexican culture, and yes, I always hid sports from my mom because she never wanted me to play sports. I went to a private school here in Galena Park. Our Lady of Fatima, and I was the only girl on the guys' basketball team. My mom found out, and I had to, you know, had to leave the guys' team. But we created a female team, and that first year that we created the team, we became champions. So it was really cool. I've always been, that's always been, sports has been my love. It's been like my therapy. I am a proud an out athlete. The message that I have for others that want to come out is, yeah, your difference is your power. So, hey, just let it shine and be yourself. Other people will see that and love you for who you are. Growing up, it was tough for me to come out, only because I was raised in a Catholic religion, and, you know, my mom, very old-fashioned Mexican mother. But I knew as a kid I was always different and special, and so I knew that, you know, I wasn't a bad person, and I loved myself and I believed in everything I did. My girlfriend Shalita Grant is here with me today. A mutual friend of ours introduced us. I guess she said, okay, you got one cage fighter, a crazy, and then you have a beautiful actress. And they're both single. Let's just put them together.
1: Her heart, her strength, her fortitude. Jess is the kind of woman who has accepted that when she says something, she can make it happen. And that is something that I respect, that I hold in really high regard, and I also really support. She's an intense, beautiful, passionate, artistic woman. She does my pedicures. She's just full of life.
2: Coming up.
3: Kids, they come in and out, and that's very talented kids. Nice. The things that she can do, the things that she can put together, it's not normal for a kid her age.
4: Nothing brings people together like a great meal. And at Bite Size, communities coming together around food is what we're all about. Join us as we take you around to some of the best and most unique restaurants around the country. You'll meet the people behind some of the best eats in town and hear the stories behind the meals.
5: Here's my father, Paco Lopez.
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8: Yeah.
4: All Good is about finding everyday people doing good in their communities.
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4: Reaching out.
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4: And putting other people first.
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19: What do you say to guys who think, hey, beer, this is our domain, when you have a boss like Carol?
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21: You're watching Pumped.
22: John Baccaro.
23: Sarah was 2 years old when I met her mom, so she started coming here when she was around 2 years old. She started taking to gymnastics pretty fast. Sarah is definitely a prodigy. I've been coaching for 35 years, and I see kids, they come in and out, and that's very talented kids. Nice. The things that she can do, the things that she can put together. It's not normal for a kid her age.
24: All right, ladies and gentlemen, we have Sarah here, a five-year-old, doing her record, 8 back handsprings.
23: In my gym, we have this thing, to get a five-year-old to do a back handspring, and it's a big thing. So she was 4 years old, and she started doing her first back handspring. Those are just crazy numbers to do from a kid that age.
24: Congratulations.
23: 10 to a set. I was really surprised when I started seeing how fast she started connecting her skills, because a lot of times in gymnastics, you have to go through certain progressions. She was flying right through them.
25: She said, no, I love tumbling, Mama. Actually, tumbling is so easy, Mama. You're what? Tumbling is not easy. Yes, Mom, tumbling is so easy.
26: Hi, my name is Sarah Falcon, and I'm 6 years old, and I'm Texas Power Tumbling Champion. Well, when I started gymnastics, I was 2 years old.
23: Okay. Susanna and I, we were both into fitness, and she was at a booth doing some fitness products, and I told her, I'm a coach in gymnastics. She goes, and she goes, hey, I have a daughter. She's, you know, she likes gymnastics. She came in here and was like, wow, your daughter's really good.
25: When they finished every class, but she say, Mom, Mom, love it. Jerry say, I think she's good for gymnastics, and it started.
26: What I like about gymnastics is it's fun.
23: Body stays tight, arms stay by your ears.
26: I practice every day, and every day I get strong.
23: Sarah competes in power tumbling, and it's a skill where you tumble down a rock floor, and you want to connect your skills fast, fluently, and speeding. She's a level 5, so her first pass, she has to do run, do 6 back handsprings, rebound into the air with control, and stick, and not move. That's her first pass. Her second pass is gonna run, do 3 back handsprings, and do a set tuck. At 6 years old, doing a backflip on this floor and sticking in that pass, that is really, really good. All right, back handspring, where back handspring, Sarah?
25: I'm nervous because Sarah is my daughter, and then I see maybe she falls down or everything.
23: Woo, very nice. Nice fall, too. There's good falls and there's bad falls. That was a good one.
25: But for me, it's more comfortable and secure when he's training for Sarah. I know he's take care a lot for Sarah.
23: I'm proud of both of them because they came from Venezuela. It's a hard story to come from a place where you have to start over.
25: I will live with my mom, my dad, and everything in Venezuela. And then, but I need the future for her.
23: She's got degrees, and she's got to come over here and start from the very rock bottom.
25: And I can speak English. I can work. I have 2 degrees and everything. Really, really start zero.
23: They worked so hard, and they endured so much in the new country, in a new place.
25: The first 2 years or 1 year is so hard. But God is good, and then all the time, he's gone awesome. I never feel alone.
23: After meeting her and listening to her story and where she comes from, and that touched my heart.
25: When I come in here, I'm with my daughter. I think never start again the new relationship. But Jerry, he's dress for me and my daughter.
0: She's a nutritionist, so she cooks food and makes meals for people. And so I tasted some of her food, and it's over.
25: When I know Jerry, say, oh, my God, it's perfect. It's the same, me, but the boys. Oh, Lord.
1: Remember, you got to hit this angle here, and then arms go right on top.
25: So I love Jerry and say, Mom, my daddy is my coach, but actually, daddy is everything, Mom.
1: One, two.
0: Oh, man, when Sarah competes with the focus that she has, she is pretty amazing at that. Good job.
26: When I go to competitions, people are surprised because I'm so small. It feels fun, and I'm excited.
25: When she started in the first competition, she's level 2.
3: And in first place, we have Sarah.
25: And then when say first place, Sarah Falcon, what? And then when she wins the first competition, I say, oh, my God.
0: She's already had 8 competitions, and she's won first place in all of them. She won state championships, so right now she's a state champion. She scored a really high score, and it got her into the Junior Olympics championships. And she's competing with the 8-year-olds and under, and she's 6 years old because her skills are so high. She's got to compete with the older kids.
25: I watch, oh, my God, my baby's here, and then another's so taller. And it's okay, Mom. I got it.
1: Do the half, then do it in my hands. That way you can start going on your own.
26: The hardest thing I can do right now is a layout half. Most of the girls can do layout halves, and they're like 10, 11, and 12. And I'm just 6 years old.
0: With the tumbling that she does, she can go to world championships and represent the United States in power tumbling. Boom, boom, whip, backhand spring. Nice, nice job, nice job. I can coach any skill in tumbling, but I cannot coach your heart. You have to bring the heart. And Sarah definitely has the heart.
21: Have a favorite spot to get pumped? Tell us on social media.
4: What is true kindness? How can we help our neighbors in need? Maybe it's as simple as a smile or a hug.
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4: All Good is about finding everyday people doing good in their communities.
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4: 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You're watching Local-ish. 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
31: Hey guys, I'm Alexa Curtis, and this is
32: Fearless.
31: Coco and Breezy are fearless entrepreneurs, DJs, and role models who have taken the eyewear industry by storm. Their designs have been worn by the likes of Beyonce, Rihanna, and Prince. Now I'm here to talk about their inspiring journey and see how their Planet CB collab with Zenni Optical is helping kids feel confident and stylish without breaking the bank. I'm here with the founders of Coco and Breezy Eyewear. You guys are designers, you are DJs. Tell me how you had this start.
33: Yeah, so we grew up in Minnesota, and Minnesota is a place that didn't have a lot of diversity. And so we got inspired by just being fashionable and kind of like recreating our own outfits in like middle school and high school, and we knew we wanted to be entrepreneurs. And so we had that crazy idea to design eyewear only for ourselves, and that turned into it being a dream to make it become a business.
34: And we said, you know what, everyone, we're gonna move to New York and start a business. People were like, you guys are crazy, because we did not go to college, graduated high school super early, then we came here and it changed our lives.
33: We knew that it was our time to start our company.
31: You guys have a line called Planet CV that you did in partnership with Zenni. Why did this partnership stand out to you?
33: Growing up, being little black girls, we didn't have leaders, or we didn't have women that were shown on TV or media that looked like us. We had to create our own identity and not be conformist, but to be nonconformist. And so we felt like it was our duty and our job to showcase what a businesswoman can look like, and it doesn't, you don't have to look this certain type of way.
2: You're giving a portion of the proceeds to Child Mind Institute, but you're specifically focusing on Black youth. So tell me why Child Mind Institute stood out to both of you for this particular collaboration.
33: Yeah, so first of all, there's a huge stigma in the Black community when it comes to mental health. And for us, mental health is super important, especially for our community. So we're so excited that we're using our platform to donate a percentage of our sales to Child Mind Institute from Planet CB. And that's going to Child Mind Institute's Healthy Brain Network to reach more people in the Black community. You know, I think it's more than glasses. How do we help the people and how do we, like, create a community? We have the privilege to be in media like this. We have the privilege to do collaborations with Azini. We have the privilege to have access. We have that privilege. It's our job and our duty to make the path a little bit smoother for them, to use our voices, to take those risks. And if you're calling yourself an influencer, what are you actually doing to influence the communities that you're passionate about? What are you doing to influence the world?
34: I think doing anything with intention. Don't do it because you're going to get likes. Are you being true to who you are, and are you giving the world realness?
33: We felt like we were living in this world that no one understood us. So we would always say that we live in Planet CB. And then 10 years later, we had a Planet CB with Zinni for kids.
5: Yeah.
33: So it's almost like we have to create this world with Zinni for kids, for the young, like, 9, 10-year-old Coco and Breezy. Go check it out in the mirror. Like, I would have loved this to be able to feel like I could be a part of something where everybody's invited.
5: And how do you feel when you're wearing those?
6: I feel smart. I feel brave in everything.
2: So how do you go about creating glasses for children?
33: Kids in 2021 want to be
34: sophisticated.
33: They want to be trendy. They want to feel awesome. They don't want to feel like they're being babied anymore. And we also said, how can we also create something that was very intentional? So while we're naming all the product, we named them with all intentions. Not only can the children be inspired by it, but also their parents can be inspired by it as well. And these are all words that I felt like they'll never get old. Like every day you can wake up and say these to yourself, whether it's I am strong, it's a nice little pick-me-up.
34: And the cool part is that for all the glasses that you get in your case, you actually get a bookmark. And it's a Planet CB and Zinni bookmark. When you get your glasses, you have your chance to write your own affirmation. So it says, I am, and you fill in the blank.
33: Yeah.
34: And so now when kids are at school, they can have their bookmark, and they can remember, I am, whatever their affirmation is, that touches them personally.
33: They're all very fashionable. They're all styles that I would wear as an adult, but in a smaller version for the kids.
2: Zinni is known for incredibly affordable glasses. How much do these actually retail for?
34: The collection ranges from $26 to about $35. That includes prescription lenses, and you can get prescription sunglasses.
33: We wanted to make it affordable so that people could buy multiple pairs. If on a Monday they want to be I am brave, on a Tuesday you might want to be I am fearless.
2: So aside from all of this amazingness, you are also DJs, and so I'm just curious how that came out of eyewear.
34: But as the brand was growing, it always had a music background. If it was like a music artist wearing a product.
2: Yeah, wait, tell me some of, because Prince has worn your glasses.
34: Yeah.
2: Who else?
33: Prince, Lady Gaga, Sandra Bullock.
2: That is so cool.
33: Rihanna. Pretty much every celebrity, Demi Lovato.
34: Yeah, our glasses are going to be in Sex and the City.
2: Are you kidding?
34: Yeah.
2: Oh my gosh, okay, continue on.
33: Yeah.
34: When you go to Zinni's website and you go to the Planet CB section, we even give you a playlist.
2: Yeah.
34: You know, no matter what you're going through, if you turn music on and the frequencies from the music, it just makes you feel good.
2: What can someone do right now today that will get them out of their comfort zone and make them a little bit more fearless?
33: To do it. It's a simple answer, but honestly, to do it. That's the biggest challenge.
34: You can't be stuck on
33: One way.
34: You have to know how to navigate through different pathways as life changes.
2: Congratulations to both of you.
33: Thank you.
34: Thank you so much.
2: I am fearless.
8: Coming up...
12: I'm really curious to figure out many different ways to incorporate metal on the human body.
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8: 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On Stroke of Genius, we find creativity from all over the country and take you inside the minds of their brilliant creators. Learn how these artists make some of the most bizarre...
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8: Resourceful...
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8: ...and unique artwork from communities around the country. When you meet the people behind the art, you get to appreciate every stroke of genius. Ever walk by a really long food line and think, those people are crazy?
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8: Worth the Wait takes you to the front of America's longest lines to answer one question. Is it worth the wait? From a massive 7-pound burrito to a slice of pie that has locals going crazy, we'll let you know what's worth it and what's not. This is Worth the Wait. This country is full of unusual places to see and amazing things to do. But only the locals really know where to go. On My Go-To, we discover some of the strangest...
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20: If you compare the DNA of every human being on the planet, you'll learn that we are 99.99% the same. So why do we spend 99% of our time focusing on that 0.01% that separates us? I'm Michael Koenigs, and this is More in Common, a show where I travel the country looking for stories about what brings us together. It turns out this country has countless stories of unity. But to find these extraordinary friendships, we have to reach out. This is More in Common.
8: You're watching Localish.
12: I offer head crests, nose crests, bracelets, earrings. I'm really curious to figure out many different ways to incorporate metal on the human body. I think there are so many opportunities for things. Much of my jewelry has been inspired by being in community in West Philly with other Black trans folks. When I think of pride, I mean, when I think of it related to my work, I believe that my pieces center in part an idea of protection via visibility. I can show off in a gleaming piece of metal. Pride is at the root of my work, especially as it relates to queerness and Black trans identities. This collection is an exploration of textures for me. I've been exploring incorporating different kinds of stamping in my work and also different kinds of coloration with metal. The name of my business is Black Margin. That's Black Margin, but instead of a T in Martian, it's Z. And it's a name that's inspired by a vision of the Afrofuture and many Afrofutures on Earth and Mars and beyond. I'm a metal bender and machine witch from West Philly. I spend a lot of my time bending metal into different shapes, into different forms. And I also work with two different machines primarily in my work. I've been feeling very witchy about my process for working with machines. There's a folk art about it that I'm very interested in investigating more. This was directly inspired by the Monstera plant. I work with aluminum, pewter, brass, and copper. And I've got polishing tools, soldering tools, different metal bending tools, riveting tools. I offer a range of Afrofuturistic hair ornaments and face ornaments. I also do items like bracelets and earrings. I've recently been working on expanding my line to include armbands, choker styles, and so on. So this slides right into the hair. I started to come into a new journey with my hair, and that hair journey led to me exploring how I could create different Afrofuturistic ornaments for natural Black hair. Afrofuturism is really a lot of different things. It's inspired by traditions of Black queer radical feminism. It's inspired by many different Black folks' visions of the next moment. A head crest, it sort of works like an Afro pick. This upper portion has a series of curved tines that are inserted into the hair, and this actually allows me to have a one-size-fits-all approach to the hair securing mechanism for my work. All of the crests are meant to be descriptive of different liberatory concepts related to blackness and ways that we can be for and around each other.
8: Coming up...
9: If any guy think that they can kind of outweld you, they're not.
8: Later...
13: I never imagined that my little secret hobby would kind of turn into this whole new world of, you know, opportunity and building these things.
8: This is Localish. We should all be staying active. And here on Pumped, we show you all the different ways members of your community are keeping in shape. Meet people who can make a gym wherever they go.
0: You can literally make anything and everything yours.
8: Proving that age is just a number.
1: How old are you?
0: 80.
8: And challenging what we think is possible.
3: Get up, baby. Get up.
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8: Put on your sweats and join us to get pumped. The extraordinary bond we have with our pets is unlike any other. Here on Pet Project, we consider our furry friends members of the family, and we know you do, too. So we're introducing you to some of the most amazing pets we've met.
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8: The owners who go above and beyond to help them out.
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8: So give yourself a treat and join us on Pet Project. This country is full of unusual places to see and amazing things to do. But only the locals really know where to go. On My Go-To, we discover some of the strangest...
18: This is a brain of a gorilla.
8: ...most secret...
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8: 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We should all be staying active. And here on Pumped, we show you all the different ways members of your community are keeping in shape. Meet people who can make a gym wherever they go.
0: You can literally make anything and everything yours.
8: Proving that age is just a number.
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8: And challenging what we think is possible.
3: 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Get up. That's what I love.
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8: Put on your sweats and join us to get pumped. 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But only the locals really know where to go. On My Go-To, we discover some of the strangest...
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9: Even female welders, like dinosaur eggs, like you know they're around. We're just rare. It's rare, but it's a blessing. It took me 7 years to see another female welder. The lack of it is very lonely, if you really want to know the truth. Not being invited to dinners or parties. It get real ugly, but you got to push through it, and you got to go for it, and don't back down. You got to keep fighting. Female, brown, sure, I don't care. Fight through it, and you're going to win. You're going to win. We're definitely being black and little and a girl. Verbal threats and physical threats and just being degraded throughout this process. Big ups to all the women that came before me. I'm here to keep it moving. And let's burn. You know what I'm saying? And let's burn. Female welders only rank it at maybe 3 to 6% now. That's how tough it is. It's about 94% of your day is tough. We might not have a lot of us in the welding game, but being a female welder and seeing your creations come to life, and it's like, this is art. Weld Joiner, that's the name of my company. The average welder is 55. I'm only 35 years old. So I need the help. I'm going to different schools, different nonprofits, reaching out to as many welders as I possibly can. I think that we can make a really good coalition and get more people in. So I'm still making history and showing people that, yo, if I could do it, you could do it. Ballerina was it. I wanted to dance. I wanted to bust a move, but I went the total opposite way. I got into welding because I read the newspaper. The newspaper said it was going to be a shortage of 150 to 200,000 welders needed for America.
1: that's serious to me. Like, if infrastructure needs to be built and there's nobody to build it, like, that's going to be kind of dangerous for us. So I was like, well, who's going to build them? I was going through the tunnel, and it was a little leak, and I panicked. You know what I'm saying? I was like, oh, my God. If I can, like, save some lives and melt some metal together, it's on. I actually didn't know anything about welding. I went straight to the Buckhead Martyr Bridge. That was the biggest project that I was on.
4: Everything you see, I welded.
1: All the handrails, all the gates, anything shiny on that bridge, these little hands did. I moved from there straight to the Mercedes-Benz Stadium, and I started doing their handrails. I was definitely intimidated, for sure. And still is. Being a female welder is just building within yourself, having self-confidence, you know? And knowing that if any guy think that they can kind of out-weld you, they're not. So I'm fighting for equality in welding, more females, more brown people, more minorities in welding, more people in welding, period. I feel like if I can make welding interesting, a little bit different, I feel like if I could change the outlook of it, maybe give it a new face, and maybe we could bring more people in. I'm trying to bring us together.
5: I had pretty much given up the idea of being able to attend live theater. People who have hearing loss never realized that there would be a program where you could actually go to live theater again.
6: Something that's incredibly unique about the arts is that individuals of all possible ideologies and demographics come together for a shared experience. So everyone should be welcome, and that means everyone. So for anyone with hearing loss or deafness, all you have to do is pop on these glasses and the words are right there.
23: This is a pair of smart caption glasses. This hardware has been integrated with an algorithm designed by the National Theatre of Great Britain that follows voice in real time. It's pretty exciting. A person can wear a pair of these glasses and see the captions for the performance projected directly into their field of vision.
6: And this will show you the many different ways that you can customize the field of vision. Participants have the option of choosing the color that you'd like to see the text appear in, shifting the size of the text, and we are the first theater in the United States to be rolling out this technology for the general public.
5: Oh, it's free, which is the best part. It just made me realize how much I really had been missing by not being in live theater again. So I just encourage anyone who has hearing loss, come on back, because you can now hear at the live theater.
24: Still to come.
13: Romantic, adventurous, and inspired. I always had this idea of creating my dream home. I just never imagined that I wouldn't be able to fit inside of it.
24: This is Localish. We should all be staying active. And here on Pumped, we show you all the different ways members of your community are keeping in shape. Meet people who can make a gym wherever they go.
0: You can literally make anything and everything yours.
24: Proving that age is just a number.
25: How old are you?
0: 80.
24: And challenging what we think is possible.
3: Get up, baby. Get up. That's what I love. I can't breathe.
24: Put on your sweats and join us to get pumped. The extraordinary bond we have with our pets is unlike any other. Here on Pet Project, we consider our furry friends members of the family, and we know you do, too. So we're introducing you to some of the most amazing pets we've met.
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24: 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Learn how these artists make some of the most bizarre...
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24: Resourceful...
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24: 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When you meet the people behind the art, you get to appreciate every stroke of genius.
26: One, two, three, go.
27: So my name is Christina Melville, and I'm a Moco Jumbo. I want the world to know that this is something good to do, and for the 12 years I've been doing it with me growing up, I can honestly say this did keep me out of trouble. It started in Africa, and then it was brought to the Caribbean. And you see a lot in carnivals, basically all over the Caribbean. And now it was brought here to Brooklyn. I did fall many of times. And I mean, I just learned from it so I know what to do next time. It's something good to do for the youth to do. And you basically get to experience new things.
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13: My big dream of owning a home in LA started very, very small.
7: Romantic, adventurous, and inspired. I always had this idea of creating my dream home. Ever since I was a kid, growing up in Alhambra, it was always something that I saw all these different styles of architecture, and I was totally in love with it, and I never imagined that one day I would actually get to build my own dream house. I just never imagined that I wouldn't be able to fit inside of it. The name of the project is Casa California. It's very synonymous with California Spanish architecture, very 1920s Mediterranean influences. Ever since I can remember, I've always been a lover of art. Since I was a kid, I was always obsessed with this idea of being a maker. And I think it's one of the reasons why I loved miniatures so much is because it kind of combined all of that. You know, whether it be sewing, whether it be painting, whether it be woodworking, my love of history, my love of architecture. Casa California has about 10 rooms. Everything that I always do, it always starts with one simple basic idea. From there, you know, like the roots of a tree, it kind of just branches off into different realms and different ideas that I try to kind of culminate into one final piece. From the very beginning, there's a lot of cutting involved. And then when it came to a lot of the architectural details, there's a lot of sculpting. 95% of the whole finishing project is painting, because that's really what kind of gives the whole piece, you know, this look of, you know, it's been around for almost 100 years. So for the kitchen, I specifically started this room based on different designs that I had researched from the 1920s. From the tile patterns to the appliances. For the countertops, I used real stainless steel. The dining room was actually inspired by this building here in Los Angeles called the El Royale Apartments. For this room, I also wanted to include elements from my own personal life. So the ceiling design in particular has a family crest of my partner, family crest of Argentina, where my family is from. So I wanted to include some ironwork, a lot of archways, very detailed tile work that would, you know, kind of bring the whole look together. And then there was the master bedroom. When I kind of first started this project, I was thinking of, you know, who would be living in this house, you know, in the 1920s. It was very typical for people here in Los Angeles to be kind of part of the whole old Hollywood boom. So I was kind of envisioning this grand master suite for themselves, but also having the luxuries that were, you know, considered modern at that time. So one of the biggest things that I wanted to do is give it the realism to make it feel like a real home, whether it be the scuffs on the walls and rust on the drains. For me, that's always been my secret to making something look real. Something that's perfect and absolutely in pristine condition, it doesn't have a soul to me. There's probably about 100,000 separate pieces. Cleaning this house is very similar to cleaning a full-size house. Start room by room. You know, I'll come in here with, you know, whether it be, you know, dusting the dust off of all the light fixtures, off the mantle of every fireplace. You always almost end up in a better mood at the end of the day after working on this for a couple hours. I never imagined that my little secret hobby would kind of turn into this whole new world of, you know, opportunity and a potential career and, you know, building these things. To finally see something that I've dreamed about for so many years, it's probably one of the best rewards of all of it.

0: Every drop of everything is potentially art. I'm Bradley Hart, and I make contemporary fine art by using bubble wrap. My palette has 116 colors that I choose between for each painting. I load thousands of syringes with paint in preparation to begin the injection. When approaching a new project, the first and foremost has to start with an image. I've done portraits in the likes of Marilyn Monroe, Kurt Cobain, Michael Jackson, David Bowie, John Lennon, and my current portrait that I'm working on right now is Notorious B.I.G. I do thoroughly enjoy watching people's responses as they interact with the work. They can imagine if a machine made it, but to see these thousands of bubbles and go, wait a minute, this was done by hand? Sometimes people are stopped by the fact that it's physically bubble wrap. For some people, I've ruined it because they're like, no, I have to pop these bubbles. My bubbles are not poppable. The paint dries inside. For the most part, people just are elated to get to experience and take part in something that they didn't think was possible. I originally started using the idea of bubble wrap to play with the cultural trope, whether or not you should touch art or not, after a bunch of experiences with overzealous security guards telling people not to touch art in a museum, leading up to a leftover roll of bubble wrap that was in my studio after my first solo exhibition in New York, and having that aha moment, seeing the bubble wrap going, oh my God, this is the perfect material for the statement I wanted to make. Syringes were the natural and only way to put the paint into bubble wrap. Living with multiple sclerosis and needing to be injecting myself every other day with disease-modifying medications in my thighs, I guess the concept of syringes and needles were in the back of my mind. I was diagnosed when I was 31. I remember the neurologist coming over to my bed in the emergency room. He just came to me and said, well, there's no reason to say this. You have MS. As far as I was concerned, my life is over. I've been very lucky and very thankful for the luck that I've been afforded. The art world just kind of enveloped me and helped lift me up. My studio is an ecosystem. I repurpose and collect everything. And while I don't always know where the pieces are going to be used or go in the future, I imagine that there will always be something to do with them. To date, I've made just over 100 injection paintings. It's been really a big blessing. I'm visually inspired by so many things in the world. There's a lot more depth to it than just the bubbles.
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7: It was a magical, fantastic, futuristic wonder world. I've been trying to recreate this magical wonder world here in this room.
8: Well, I have a dungeon area. I have a chapel. Well, it's good to be the king of your own little castle.
1: We're obsessed.
7: Hello, my name is Barry Evans, and welcome to my arcade of memories, Yesterdays. It all started when I collected my very first arcade machine, which was Dragon's Lair, when I finally found the game back in 1991. I was very happy and I restored it, and it all started from there. And then I kept on collecting many, many things of arcade memorabilia, from video game signs, posters and displays, figures like from Sonic the Hedgehog all the way back to Pac-Man. And so I've been trying to recreate this magical wonder world here in my home, because, you know, life changes and things move on, and you don't want to forget such great memories.
9: Okay, I'm gonna turn it off.
7: The The San Jacinto Mall, Baytown was so lucky to get it.
5: Run, get him!
7: Yesterday's The Game Room at the San Jacinto Mall was a magical, fantastic, futuristic wonder world. And so I've been trying to recreate this magical wonder world here in my house.
9: We worked at the same place and we were dating. He came up and he drew his dream game room on a piece of paper. And then he said, oh, it's never going to happen. He threw it in the trash. I actually took that piece of paper out of the trash. And the design of that piece of paper is what this room is today.
7: I have tens of thousands of items, and it would be almost impossible to actually catalog it without taking a couple of months off. This is over almost 30 years worth of collecting. It all started with a little Sonic the Hedgehog bubblegum container and my Dragon's Lair machine. Over on this side is the big case that goes all the way down the wall, 45 feet. And my biggest collecting is obviously Sonic the Hedgehog, Super Mario Brothers, Donkey Kong. Here we have a mixture of goodies from the 90s, from the first days of the PlayStation, Crash Bandicoot, Pokemon. The thing I try to do the most is the attention to detail. Like this particular poster here for Sonic the Hedgehog 3, it says save $10 when you buy packs of Lifesavers candy. Or right here in the case is the actual packs of Lifesavers. What I basically did during the 90s is I would go to every store, Walmart, Target, and Toys R Us around the Houston area and go to every mall and ask for their video game signs, posters, and displays. And most of them were happy to get rid of it. Most of these items sat in storage for over a decade until we built this house. Even to this day, there's lots and lots of items that are hidden away because there's no room to display it. I've had people come over two or three times and they say, I've never seen this and I've never seen that before. I said, it's always been there. I've maximized every bit of space in this room. So it's not a game room in the traditional sense. It's more like a museum. Two video games. It's time to shut it down, yesterday's. We'll see you tomorrow.

0: What's this behind you over here? A castle. But it's not just a castle, guys. It's my castle. I had no idea when I was building this place that I would ever let groups of people out here walk around my home. When I bought the land, I wasn't initially thinking of a castle. I was thinking of something a little bit more modest, like a log cabin or a Texas ranch house out here in the woods. I woke up in the middle of the night, and I had this foreboding sense that was starting to come over me. And I thought to myself, I want a castle completely surrounded by a moat with a functioning drawbridge and a functioning portcullis.
1: From California, visiting the family, and in L.A. there's lots of cool things to do, but I don't think we've ever been to a castle, except a magic castle.
0: Well, it's good to be the king of your own little castle. I will tell you very quickly that there's not very many castle contractors in the area. I came up with my design for my castle from my imagination. I'm in the food business. I'm a baker. So if you have an idea of what you want to do ahead of time, the actual arranging of the things in same way as if you're building something unusual like this, if you can imagine how you want it to be ahead of time before you start working on it, it makes it a lot easier.
2: It's just really neat to see something like this and not have to travel across the ocean to go to a real Scottish castle. It gives you the sense of what it was like.
0: I really like castles that were constructed during the Middle Ages. During that time period, castles were built for their defensive purposes. If you know anything about history, there's always been marauding armies going around pillaging and plundering, killing and taking spoils.
3: This is your last chance! Surrender!
0: And if you did not have a well-fortified structure that you could retreat to in times of unrest, I mean, you just couldn't call 911 back in the day and get somebody to come help you and save you. You were on your own.
3: Send him a message.
0: I have a dungeon area. For bad boys, you know, you never can tell when they show up, and they need to be taken care of quickly, otherwise they get out of control.
3: Victory fell in our direction. He suffered a deadly sword wound, but did he fall easy? No.
0: And then I have a chapel. Religious life at the time in the Middle Ages was very important for them. I have a bell tower. Bell towers and castles were not necessarily something that they had in the day, but I built one, and it's pretty. I wanted a functioning drawbridge. Ended up using the simple mechanism of a big wheel that you would get inside, and you walk like a squirrel cage or a hamster wheel, and that seems to work. The drawbridge itself actually weighs in excess of 3,000 pounds. I had to redesign it a dozen times in order to get it to work without breaking. It might be authentic and true to the time period, but I'm not really positive or not, but mine works.
4: That was very unique. You know, we've never seen anything like that, and we're very impressed that he did it all with his own two hands.
0: Obviously, there must be something in me that gets fed by having people come out here and appreciate the work that I do. People see it and say, wow, this is like the real deal. You know, this is like a real castle. For some people, it brings a tear of joy to their eyes. Some people look back at it and say, how could you do something like this?
5: Mickey Mouse is undoubtedly one of the strongest images of the 20th century. There's just something compelling and irresistible about the image.
6: We're obsessed.
7: They call me the Skee-Ball Kid.
8: It's the 2019 Skee-Ball National Championship.
7: When all eyes are on me and the crowd's cheering, I'm only focused on throwing the ball.
6: We should all be staying active, and here on Pumped, we show you all the different ways members of your community are keeping in shape. Meet people who can make a gym wherever they go.
9: You can literally make anything and everything yours.
6: Proving that age is just a number.
10: How old are you?
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6: And challenging what we think is possible.
11: Get up, baby! Get up! That's what I love! I can't breathe.
6: So put on your sweats and join us to get pumped. The extraordinary bond we have with our pets is unlike any other. Here on Pet Project, we consider our furry friends members of the family, and we know you do, too. So we're introducing you to some of the most amazing pets we've met.
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6: 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Learn how these artists make some of the most bizarre...
14: Hi, I'm Diana Wood, the crazy power wash artist.
6: Resourceful...
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6: And unique artwork from communities around the country. When you meet the people behind the art, you get to appreciate every stroke of genius.
16: If you compare the DNA of every human being on the planet, you'll learn that we are 99.99% the same. So why do we spend 99% of our time focusing on that 0.01% that separates us? I'm Michael Koenigs, and this is More in Common, a show where I travel the country looking for stories about what brings us together. It turns out this country has countless stories of unity. But to find these extraordinary friendships, you have to reach out. This is More in Common.
6: This is Localish. So obsessed.
7: When all eyes are on me and the crowd's cheering, I'm only focused on throwing the ball. First time I ever played skee ball was when I was around 6 or 7. I used to go down to the boardwalk in Point Pleasant in New Jersey, and skee ball was cheap. My parents gave me $5. And so I played skee ball because I liked it and I could play a bunch for $5. It got to the point where I was getting so many tickets that they had to keep on putting new tickets in the machine 3 or 4 times every time I was there. They called me the skee ball kid. That's actually where I got the nickname. And my name's Elon Futterman and I'm the skee ball national champion of 2019. I think there's something very satisfying about skee ball. It's when the ball goes in the cup. It's almost like a tactile kind of feedback. People think of it as just an arcade game, but there is a lot more to it, especially with competitive skee ball. There's a lot of strategy involved. It's not just rolling the ball down. You risk and reward if you go for the hundreds, if you go for the 40s. It's a lot more complex than people think. So the first time I competed in a skee ball tournament was 3 years ago. I was vacationing in Wildwood with my family, and we came across an arcade that said World Championship Skee Ball Tournament. And so sure enough, we went in the arcade, I played a couple games, and I ended up winning that tournament. It's kind of crazy because I don't think of skee ball as like I'm someone who's the best in the world. I just think of it as like a thing I do for fun. To be honest, I don't really practice that much. I am a full-time college student, so when I'm at school, I don't play skee ball at all. I've never owned a skee ball machine. I think coming into the tournament, everyone saw me as the new kid, the young kid, and they thought, really, I wouldn't be able to handle the pressure.
8: Ladies and gentlemen, welcome to Brooklyn, New York. It's the 2019 Skee Ball National Championship.
7: So I was competing against Joey the Cat in finals. He is widely regarded as one of the best, if not the best, skee ball players of all time.
8: Skee Ball Kid is new to this 10-frame match, and Joey the Cat is a legend.
7: In the last frame, I needed a very good game.
8: 4-point lead for Joey the Cat as the kid starts his 10th frame.
17: 10th frame.
8: And he misses his first three, and that third was dreadful.
17: Take a breath.
7: I took a step back, kind of took a breath. It's kind of hard to get rid of that pressure and put it out of your head. When all eyes are on me and the crowd's cheering, I'm only focused on throwing the ball.
18: And three.
8: All three consecutive.

0: Nothing brings people together like a great meal. And at Bite Size, communities coming together around food is what we're all about. Join us as we take you around to some of the best and most unique restaurants around the country. You'll meet the people behind some of the best eats in town and hear the stories behind the meals.
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0: And meet some of the customers taking on their challenges. Let us add a little flavor to your day at Bite Size. What is true kindness? How can we help our neighbors in need? Maybe it's as simple as a smile or a hug.
3: All sorts of emotions.
4: Yeah.
0: All Good is about finding everyday people doing good in their communities.
5: So they come here and they can get their food, personal items, everything.
0: Reaching out.
6: The community has a good heart. I didn't think they would have helped me like this.
0: And putting other people first.
7: It takes them back to who they were when they weren't homeless.
0: Even on a tough day, we're here for you on All Good. The extraordinary bond we have with our pets is unlike any other. Here on Pet Project, we consider our furry friends members of the family, and we know you do, too. So we're introducing you to some of the most amazing pets we've met.
8: This is a duck I keep seeing everywhere.
0: The owners who go above and beyond to help them out.
9: I could tell it was love at first sight.
0: And the stories of resilient pets that inspire us all.
10: You see having Papa Wheelie on camera.
0: So give yourself a treat and join us on Pet Project. This country is full of unusual places to see and amazing things to do. But only the locals really know where to go. On My Go-To, we discover some of the strangest...
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0: ...most secret...
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0: 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Nothing brings people together like a great meal. And at Bite Size, communities coming together around food is what we're all about. Join us as we take you around to some of the best and most unique restaurants around the country. You'll meet the people behind some of the best eats in town and hear the stories behind the meals.
1: Here's my father, Paco Lopez.
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13: There is something wholesome about Mickey Mouse, and as I look around your house, I see and I feel that wholesomeness. I mean, it's in your coffee table, it's in pillars in your house, it's in a closet. Mickey is everywhere.
14: Started in 1968 when I bought the watch. And
13: 52 years later?
14: 52 years later. It's still standing. Mickey Mouse is undoubtedly one of the strongest images of the 20th century. Hi, I'm Bernie Shine, and we're going to take a tour of my Los Angeles Mouse House today. This was a store display from approximately 1933, 1934, wow. Made by a company called the Old King Cole Display Company in Canton, Ohio. But it's better than you think, George. It's animated. It's extraordinarily rare.
13: This would be early animation.
14: This is early animation.
13: Well, your Mickeys are a lot older than a lot of the Mickeys that I see. Is there a reason for that?
14: Yeah, I limit myself to the 1930s. The early Mickey was a very mischievous, wonderful, just a perfect art form. And I've never seen art or sculpture that appealed to my eye more than Mickey Mouse. Mickey's early face was white. He had pie-cut eyes. There's just something compelling and irresistible about the image. Magical.
13: Do you remember the first piece of Mickey that you bought and you had it in your hands and it was like, oh my gosh, I'm onto something?
14: Yes, I do very well. In 1968, I bought a 1930s Mickey Mouse wristwatch and I sold it. And I quickly regretted selling it. So I went out to replace the watch. This is actually one of my favorite pieces. This, to me, is a perfect piece of art. This was a French movie poster from the early 30s. But everything about this is right. First of all, his eyes are closed, which is very unusual. His face is blushing. His only audience is himself. He's in his zone. And it's a perfect composition.
13: So most people would consider this a hall closet in the house. You? Come on. So this is from the Mickey Mouse Club?
14: The original 1930s theatrical Mickey Mouse Club.
13: I didn't know

0: There was a 1930s Mickey Mouse Club.
1: Let me show you a great picture of kids in a theater wearing Mickey Mouse masks. And these are the masks that the kids in the photograph were wearing.
0: You somehow even got your hands on Walt Disney's business card.
1: Yeah, that's amazing. That's the only known example from the Hyperion Studio. The rug on the wall is from the RKO Theater in New York. Only about three pieces of that known to exist.
0: Do you have a few favorite Mickey Mouses?
1: Well, the old King Cole displays are really among my favorites. They were used in movie premieres and that sort of thing. Not only extraordinarily rare, but they really do resonate with me as a piece of art. You can take a Mickey Mouse toy, hold it in front of an infant, and it'll put a baby, and it'll put a smile on their face. There's just something kind of compelling and irresistible about the image. This is my dark humor here.

0: This is the Travis Scott Air Force One that Nike released this past year in 2019 in December. Every element from this Travis picked out himself, from the gold zippers to the shoelace cover, camo, Nike swoosh. All this had to do with his own record label company. The Cactus Jack is a big thing, part of his brand. Smash Design, we create 3D sculptures. As a child, I loved art. Like, I was tearing apart stuff, spray painting stuff. I've always loved large art, like big displays, like large sculptures, like Disneyland stuff. It's really, really fascinating whenever you can take a 3D model and turn it into a large sculpture. Are people going to walk up to it and be like, wow, that's amazing? I want, when people walk by our art, to stop, take their selfies with it, and just be all over it. We're located out here in the small town of Alvin, right outside of Houston. And we have a lot of these big brands like DreamWorks, Nike, Adidas, Anheuser-Busch, all these large clients. They'll fly into Houston and they'll drive all the way out here into the small town of Alvin, out into the middle of nowhere, to the countryside. And they'll pull up to our small shop where the clients. It's kind of shocking to see that, you know, these great things, big things can be done here in this small shop. Smash Design, we create 3D sculptures, we CNC and machine large fabrications, we do brand experiences, we build a lot of large monumental artwork, we also do public artwork displays. Some of the big projects we've worked on is we did the bull outside of the Houston Texans Stadium, we did a big horseshoe for the Houston Rodeo for Coca-Cola. My favorite one we did was for Gabriel Iglesias for his Netflix special, which was a massive stage set. I mean, that took 50 guys. And we worked on that for a full month, 4 weeks just grinding, just nonstop, day, night, like around the clock. This shoe for Nike, which was for Travis Scott's Astroworld, we did that in a matter of 4 days. And it was a rush project because they dropped it on us last minute. And so we rushed it and got it done. The day of the fire, that was probably one of the worst days I can remember. So I got woken up to my wife screaming, saying that the shop was on fire. And I come running outside, and I see the shop. There's flames billowing out. I tried to do what I could to see if I could get it to stop, but it overtook it. And it was like a nightmare. We lost everything, which was devastating because that was over a decade's worth of collecting tools. Some of the stuff was irreplaceable. So we had a lot of people in the community that really, you know, cared about us and like wanted to help us out, and so, which was great. My sister-in-law put a GoFundMe account online, and people just started donating, and the account got really high. And then Gabriel Iglesias came in and matched the account, the final total, which closed it out for us. We were able to rebuild the building after that. My dream is to get a larger shop and have some actually robotic arms involved. There's no one else doing it here right now in the area, which is having the six-axis arms that would start doing all the stuff for me. It's been on my bucket list for a long time now. I don't see me stopping, and I don't plan on stopping anytime soon. Just go as long as my wife will let me.
1: Still to come.
2: It's a whole experience. Sushi, beer, sumo.
1: Nothing brings people together like a great meal. And at Bite Size, communities coming together around food is what we're all about. Join us as we take you around to some of the best and most unique restaurants around the country. You'll meet the people behind some of the best eats in town and hear the stories behind the meals.
3: Here's my father, Paco Lopez.
1: See some of the craziest dishes they have to offer.
4: We are eating 30 feet of pasta.
1: And meet some of the customers taking on their challenges. Let us add a little flavor to your day at Bite Size. What is true kindness? How can we help our neighbors in need? Maybe it's as simple as a smile or a hug.
5: All sorts of emotions.
6: Yeah.
1: All Good is about finding everyday people doing good in their communities.
7: So they come here and they can get their food, personal items, everything.
1: Reaching out.
8: The community has a good heart. I didn't think they would have helped me like this.
1: And putting other people first.
9: It takes them back to who they were when they weren't homeless.
1: Even on a tough day, we're here for you on All Good. The extraordinary bond we have with our pets is unlike any other. Here on Pet Project, we consider our furry friends members of the family, and we know you do, too. So we're introducing you to some of the most amazing pets we've met.
3: This is a duck I keep seeing everywhere.
1: The owners who go above and beyond to help them out.
5: I could tell it was love at first sight.
1: And the stories of resilient pets that inspire us all.
6: At least you have them pop a wheelie on camera.
1: So give yourself a treat and join us on Pet Project. The extraordinary bond we have with our pets is unlike any other. Here on Pet Project, we consider our furry friends members of the family, and we know you do, too. So we're introducing you to some of the most amazing pets we've met.
3: This is a duck I keep seeing everywhere.
1: The owners who go above and beyond to help them out.
5: I could tell it was love at first sight.
1: And the stories of resilient pets that inspire us all.
6: At least you have them pop a wheelie on camera.
1: So give yourself a treat and join us on Pet Project. This country is full of unusual places to see and amazing things to do. But only the locals really know where to go. On My Go-To, we discover some of the strangest...
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12: It's an interactive dining experience that we put together to give people an opportunity to really experience sumo firsthand, something that's usually pretty foreign to people here in America. And it gets them the chance to see live sumo while eating sushi in their city.
13: Downtown Los Angeles, not the kind of place you think you'd go for a sumo wrestling match. But that's the cool thing about LA. There's always something amazing to do. Today I've brought my best friend Chris Baer on yet another adventure. When I say to you sumo wrestling, what do you think?
14: Big guys from Japan rolling around.
13: Big guys from Japan rolling around. There's a lot more to it. So should we go and have some sumo and sushi?
14: Totally.
13: Let's go.
12: Something so different from sports that are common here in the States. It's hosted by the most amazing sumo wrestler of all time.
15: My name is Konishiki. I was born and raised in Hawaii. I am the first foreigner ever became a champion in the world of sumo.
16: But I think it's a great match because you're actually having like a Japanese meal watching a traditional sumo.
15: Because sumo is, there's no weight class.
12: You basically get an intro into the history and culture and rules of the sport.
15: Sumo, you're not allowed to grab the hair.
16: Sumo has been around over 2,000 years. It's the mix of judo, karate, aikido, and wrestling at the same time.
12: Hey! It's a really athletic sport. These guys are true athletes, and so when people come see this show, I think they're surprised by how flexible, how strong these guys are, and they get a chance to see all that when everybody's in the ring. Guests have the opportunity to actually get in the ring and challenge any of the four sumo wrestlers that they like to a live match. And it's always probably one of the most entertaining parts of the whole show.
17: Carl, who do you want to take on tonight?
18: Toshiro.
19: You went up and like, oh my gosh, you like had to do this. I'm shocked. It was a stalemate, and you had to do it again.
13: I know, so head coach
19: wants. You lost, and you went down. You were down on the ground.
13: It was out of the ring.
19: Maybe, but...
13: And it's a whole experience tonight, right? It wasn't just sumo. Sushi, beer, sake.
19: It was amazing. I mean, for L.A., what do you want? A new experience.
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25: The fair is all about the food.
26: You know, there's food here that you can't get nowhere else.
25: There's always something different to try.
26: I love people's faces when they get that food that they can't get nowhere else. The weird, the wacky, the delicious.
25: It's always just a real fun food experiment. Everybody, we just try the things at the fair because it's fun.
26: So new this year is Kool-Aid chicken sandwich. Everyone's talking about chicken sandwiches, right? So I thought I would take it up another notch. I created the cherry Kool-Aid sauce.
25: The Kool-Aid chicken sandwich? Uh-huh. You guys are gonna really try that?
27: Yes.
26: After we fry the chicken breast, we dunk it in the Kool-Aid sauce and we serve it with a spicy pickle.
27: This tastes so good.
26: The combination of the sweet and the savory with a little spiciness is out of this world.
25: Mmm.
28: Our signature item is a tri-tip sandwich. We do a lot of pulled pork as well. A great item is the pork chop on a stick. Now, obviously, turkey legs are a big seller, but we've been doing tri-tip on the fairgrounds longer than anybody else. Family operation, it takes pride in what we do, and come here and eat the food. It's absolutely fantastic.
29: What makes ours the most special is it's the largest funnel cake at the fair. It's made fresh to order. The minute you order it, then that's when they make it.
25: Mmm. 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Crispy, this is like, they must have just made it. It's nice and warm and gooey.
29: Delicious kettle corn. It's real, using really good expensive oil. And again, he makes it fresh every single hour. Texas donuts. That was our very first stand, and nobody had the giant donuts, so that's what we did. And those are made to scratch, just like in a bakery. It takes hours to make a batch of donuts.
27: This is the best.
30: It seems like every food stand out here, it's like bacon-wrapped something, or it's like mouth-watering ribs. So obviously bacon and beer, they go together. Anything deep-fried, to be honest with you. There's 32 draft beer stands out here, and each one's a little different. For all the people to come out to the fair, you know, they can enjoy a nice cold beer.
26: Not only do I work the fair, but I love to walk the fair. I'm all about the fair, and it's fun to take a walk in the middle of the day and go see what your compadres are doing. The tasty chips, one of my favorites. The tasty chips are delicious.
25: Today, we made some incredible memories. I'm sure we will never stop talking about the time we had a Kool-Aid fried chicken sandwich with pickles. We will never stop talking about the unicorn donut that had sprinkles and a ball of cotton candy on that.
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25: 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The fair and the food is about making memories and trying new things. So it's always just a real fun food experiment. 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
33: We have our classic fare porter burger, which comes on a Japanese milk bun that has lettuce, tomato, onion, American cheese, garlic aioli.
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27: This looks really good.
33: Gray short rib, cheese curds. It's going to be top of the little French fries.
31: The way the cheese melts in your mouth is amazing.
32: When I was 11, I had my first restaurant job. I learned to love the industry.
33: I've been a chef for 18 years. Growing up as a kid, my grandmom cooked a lot. I was drawn to it.
32: My collaboration with Chef Johnny happened because we hired him to be our executive chef at our other restaurant, Valente's Cucina. I stepped out of the kitchen and gave him complete creative control. And in the time that he's been there, there hasn't been a single thing that he's put out that I found to be less than remarkable.
0: I got a Beyond Burger. I am vegetarian. Delicious. It's juicy. Love it.
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32: 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My favorite is the Get Down Burger.
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32: 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I curated the shake menu.
2: Fantastic.
32: We have our PB&V, which is peanut butter and vanilla wafer and honey roasted peanuts.
33: Add whipped cream. And we garnish with a wafer.
32: We have our Nutella s'mores, which is my favorite.
33: Smoked under a hickory wood chip. We add a scoop of Nutella and graham crackers.
32: Red velvet milkshake, red velvet cookie dough, and a cream cheese frosting.
33: The garnish is chocolate chips, a chocolate sauce.
32: It has the feel of like you're drinking a piece of cake.
0: This is the peppermint Oreo, the chocolate chip. It's the perfect end to wash down the burgers and fries.
32: We've grown very important relationships with our customers. Everyone gets treated special.
33: I truly believe what we're doing here is special. You should come out and check us out.
3: It was so natural, you know. I just would be in the kitchen and baking and sharing with people, and there was also the demand for it. You know, people would ask me, can I order a cake? And I was like, well, you can order a cake. And seeing that it was profitable and had the potential to be more profitable made me have an incentive as a young person to just turn it into

0: Yashi Bakes was started in 2015. I've always wanted to have my own business. From a young age, I remember wanting to have a cafe when I was older and wanting to have a bakery. And so when the time came, it just kind of happened naturally.
1: So I realized that she was serious about it because she decided to take the initiative to take it to the next level, which was make this stuff. Don't just think about it, but actually make it. And then she eventually opened up her business on another level at the age of 12. So that's seriousness.
0: So growing up, I've always had this connection to cooking, and part of what's so important about cooking is the flavors and the flavors that come from spices and how those spices can change if you toast them or if you grind them fresh. My parents are Ethiopian and Jamaican. It was always important to me to do something that is also paying homage to my ancestry, and I think it's one of those things that I don't want to lose, you know, and I think by incorporating those flavors, I'm keeping myself connected to those roots.
1: I think the flavor profile of Yashimabet's delicacies is probably what I like most. She has an amazing way of putting all the different spices that she put together, and then there's this crust that is, yeah, to live for.
0: I think some of my favorite spices are definitely cardamom. I like green cardamom and I like black cardamom. I've been using a black cardamom from Ethiopia. It's called Kororima. Fresh ginger is my favorite. So if I'm making a ginger cookie, I'll put fresh ginger, ground ginger, and then crystallized ginger. By putting those three different types of ginger, I'm adding a depth of flavor. Maybe you've had a chocolate chip cookie, you know, hundreds of times in your life, but you haven't had a cookie quite like this because there's those spices that you can't, maybe you can't quite distinguish what they are. They add a warmth, you know, and so I think that's what makes it special and what makes it different.
1: My hope for Yashimabet is that she continue to nurture herself in her own authentic nature and for her to continue to pursue all of her passions.
0: I think there's nothing more important than living in your passion, and when you know what it is that brings you joy and makes you glow, I think that's what you should be doing. There's many parallels that I've learned from entrepreneurship that translate to my personal life as well.
2: Nothing brings people together like a great meal. And at Bite Size, communities coming together around food is what we're all about. Join us as we take you around to some of the best and most unique restaurants around the country. You'll meet the people behind some of the best eats in town and hear the stories behind the meals.
3: This is my father, Paco Lopez.
2: See some of the craziest dishes they have to offer.
4: We are eating 30 feet of pasta.
2: And meet some of the customers taking on their challenges. Let us add a little flavor to your day at Bite Size. What is true kindness? How can we help our neighbors in need? Maybe it's as simple as a smile or a hug.
5: All sorts of emotions.
6: Yeah.
2: All Good is about finding everyday people doing good in their communities.
7: So they come here and they can get their food, personal items, everything.
2: Reaching out.
8: The community has a good heart. I didn't think they would have helped me like this.
2: And putting other people first.
9: It takes them back to who they were when they weren't homeless.
2: Even on a tough day, we're here for you on All Good. The extraordinary bond we have with our pets is unlike any other. Here on Pet Project, we consider our furry friends members of the family, and we know you do, too. So we're introducing you to some of the most amazing pets we've met.
10: This is a duck I keep seeing everywhere.
2: The owners who go above and beyond to help them out.
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2: And the stories of resilient pets that inspire us all.
12: You see have them popping a wheelie on camera.
2: So give yourself a treat and join us on Pet Project. What is true kindness? How can we help our neighbors in need? Maybe it's as simple as a smile or a hug.
5: All sorts of emotions.
6: Yeah.
2: All Good is about finding everyday people doing good in their communities.
7: So they come here and they can get their food, personal items, everything.
2: Reaching out.
8: The community has a good heart. I didn't think they would have helped me like this.
2: And putting other people first.
9: It takes them back to who they were when they weren't homeless.
2: Even on a tough day, we're here for you on All Good.
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6: I came out here to check it out, and turns out they have a ton of tacos. This is an awesome spot for Taco Tuesday.
14: Me being from California, I love In-N-Out, so I wanted to put something unique and different on the menu. 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It's inspired of our California In-N-Out Burger. 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We do our secret sauce, lettuce and tomato. It's nice and gooey. It has that meat, that cheese, the crispiness from the lettuce.
6: You don't get your traditional tacos here, to be honest with you. Today I had the Anaheim Burger Taco, and it tasted so good. I get it every time because it reminds me of an In-N-Out Burger. And this taco just hits the spot.
15: What sets our tacos apart from what everyone else is doing is we kind of pitch our tacos as TJ style with a Peruvian touch. And what is a Peruvian touch? It's tacos like the Lomo Saltado tacos. We're, in a way, the creators of that, and that's what really has set us apart. My name is Danny Rodriguez. I'm the founder of Pablito's Tacos, and we're here in Burbank, California. I love to see the customer's reaction when they first try our food, because, you know, our tacos have that special little extra taste that nobody else has, and that's a Peruvian influence in our tacos.
16: Lomo Saltado is the best taco I've ever had.
17: Very, very good.
15: Really, what Lomo Saltado is, it has a lot of that Asian influence in Peruvian food. So when we get the steak on the wok, and then we throw Roma tomatoes and red onions and soy sauce, oyster sauce, red wine vinegar, we flame that, and that meat and the veggies marinate in a beautiful flavor. But really, what takes us to the next level is always that green sauce that you see in a lot of Peruvian restaurants. And it's got so popular that it got coined as a crack sauce, because people is like, man, I'm hooked on your sauce. What is it? And you really want to know what's in the crack sauce? I bet you want to know.
16: Next time I come back, I'm going to be ordering those tacos.
18: We should all be staying active. And here on Pumped, we show you all the different ways members of your community are keeping in shape. Meet people who can make a gym wherever they go.
19: You can literally make anything and everything yours.
18: Proving that age is just a number.
20: How old are you?
19: 80.
18: And challenging what we think is possible.
21: Get up, baby. Get up. That's what I love.
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18: So put on your sweats and join us to get pumped. The extraordinary bond we have with our pets is unlike any other. Here on Pet Project, we consider our furry friends members of the family, and we know you do, too. So we're introducing you to some of the most amazing pets we've met.
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27: When I surf, I don't want to come back on land. 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But when I'm out on the water, it really makes me feel alive and, you know, intense.
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27: We started collaborating about how could we make a custom surfboard that would work to fit my unique center of gravity, my unique body shape.
28: We've learned so much. 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
0: It's really, really exciting.
1: It's the best vegan Mexican food ever, ever, ever, ever. Taco Tuesday is an awesome deal. I think you get two for $6. So we come, we love it. He now loves it.
3: The tacos are fresh. They have a lot of variety. I'm about 15 minutes away. Their food is worth the trip.
4: Hibiscus is a flower. We make tacos out of it. It's really popular. A lot of people think it's weird when they hear about it. And then we tell them, try it out, and they love it. We are at Vegan by El Zamorano in Costa Mesa, California. And the idea came to be because I went vegan about 7 years ago, and I couldn't find any vegan Mexican restaurants. So that's why we started selling our food as a pop-up, eventually turned into a restaurant. The hibiscus flower is a local favorite for sure. It's a big seller. First we boil it, we saute it with onions, garlic, seasonings, and then we top it with cilantro, onion, pineapple, and guacamole, green salsa. And it's just the party of flavors going on in there.
1: It's amazing. It's tasty. It feels authentic. So we first discovered Vegan by El Zamorano when they were just a pop-up. And you can tell when you eat the tacos, it's just like so fresh and delicious. But if you're not vegan, it's also incredible.
3: They can meet the needs of somebody who can't eat gluten. They're just fabulous.
1: Come here for the tacos.
10: We do a lot of handcrafted chocolates. We have basically no automation. So, I mean, a piece of our candy, you may take two pieces and they may not be exactly the same. Ours are definitely not uniform in any way. Being that they're handmade, you're never going to get machine consistency. The two big items, coconut cream and peanut butter. I mean, we have, what, eight different flavors of buttercreams now, you know. We're always trying to come up with a new flavor.
11: They usually like it. People recognize quality. I think that's the most important thing. And everything's just made the same old-fashioned way.
10: You can keep your quality high. You're going to keep your customers happy. It's a staple. It's kind of what people grew up with, what they're used to.
11: They started in 1935. My grandfather, during the Depression, was working as a paper box salesman, dealing with the candy makers in Philadelphia. There used to be many, many candy makers. They needed extra money, so he started making candy in the kitchen. Then they moved down into the basement, and then they needed more room, so they built the front part of the shop, and then needed more room, so they built this part of the shop.
10: Well, Mike's been here quite a bit longer than me. I mean, I remember coming over as a young kid. My dad would come over and help.
11: We're using the same equipment.
10: A lot of it is extremely old. A lot of the equipment you can't even get parts for anymore. Mike kind of takes care of the chocolate and the bookwork, and I do the cooking and a lot of the maintenance to keep the equipment running.
17: Milk or dark or white.
11: It starts with there with the bottom coat. You have to do that for creams especially. That puts a harder bottom on. And then it goes through the enrober, which is chocolate waterfall, covers the outside, and then gets another bottom coat on. And
10: the candy goes into a tunnel, and there's a cool air blowing from an air conditioner, which helps set the chocolate. By the time it gets to the end, it's actually cooled enough that you can touch it without marking it.
11: Easter and Christmas seasons, that's the big key season.
10: We try to offer different assortments of things, all different price ranges, so that we can fit the budgets of most of the people. If you really like the quality of what you're getting, you're going to come back. We get a lot of local people. Oh, I've been here. I've lived up here for 25 years, 30 years. Driven past this place hundreds of times. Never paid any attention. But I think a lot of it is, you know, word of mouth. A lot of people have really put in a lot of heart and expressed a lot of good memories about things that we've done over the years.
18: Art can inspire, uplift, and give us a whole new perspective on things. On Stroke of Genius, we find creativity from all over the country and take you inside the minds of their brilliant creators. Learn how these artists make some of the most bizarre...
2: Hi, I'm Diana Wood, the crazy power wash artist.
18: Resourceful...
5: Everything around me inspires me.
18: ...and unique artwork from communities around the country. When you meet the people behind the art, you get to appreciate every stroke of genius. Ever walk by a really long food line and think, those people are crazy?
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18: Why would anyone stand hours on their feet before they can sit down to eat?
8: This is the best thing I've ever had.
18: Worth the Wait takes you to the front of America's longest lines to answer one question. Is it worth the wait? From a massive 7-pound burrito to a slice of pie that has locals going crazy, we'll let you know what's worth it and what's not. This is Worth the Wait. This country is full of unusual places to see and amazing things to do. But only the locals really know where to go. On My Go-To, we discover some of the strangest...
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18: 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And at Bite Size, communities coming together around food is what we're all about. 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
14: Here's my father, Paco Lopez.
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18: 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What is true kindness? 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
22: Yeah.
18: All Good is about finding everyday people doing good in their communities.
29: So they come here and they can get their food, personal items, everything.
18: Reaching out.
30: The community has a good heart. I didn't think they would have helped me like this.
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18: Even on a tough day, we're here for you on All Good.
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19: If there's anything we learned in Philly, they love good food and they love good deals. We have the pork carnitas tacos with a habanero salsa, pickled onions. But it's $25 per person. Taco Tuesday, we don't do it in New York City. We only do it here. This is the crispy cauliflower taco with lime aioli. We sort of had an idea it was going to be popular, but it's really popular. On average, in a 5-hour span, we're doing 1,200 tacos. So to put that into perspective, we normally do that in about a week. But just come eat good food and have fun. And the margaritas, of course, right? Like, everybody loves margaritas, so we make some damn good margaritas. We're in Añejo, and we're located in Northern Liberties. And Añejo in Spanish means aged. So if you look around, there's a lot of reclaimed wood and a lot of aged components to the concept. And here we serve a ton of Mexican-inspired dishes along with some tacos. This is the fish taco with a lime poblano slaw. It's beer battered. There was a lot of great opportunity here in Philadelphia, and we have some friends who are our partners here. When we were presented with the opportunity, it just seemed like a no-brainer to bring this concept outside of New York, and we thought that we would get it. It's been awesome. Al Pastor chicken tacos with pineapple and pickled onions. I'm a Puerto Rican heritage. I was born in New York, but living in the South Bronx where I grew up, there was a huge Mexican population around me. And I was often exposed to those ingredients, and I never really shied away from it. I kind of found it interesting. When I was given the opportunity, I knew exactly where to go back to, and I just kind of went to my old neighborhood, and I started talking to some of those people that I met when I was younger, exploring those markets. And then my first trip to Mexico just... it felt like home to me. It made me fall in love with the cuisine. I take a lot of pride in knowing the cuisine and learning about it every day. This is our lamb barbacoa taco. It's $25 per person. Some of these tacos, a la carte varieties, range anywhere from $14 to $16 a plate for two pieces. So to be able to come in for $25 a person and sort of experience it all, it's a no-brainer. Only on Tuesdays. We sort of had an idea it was going to be popular, but it's really popular. And you have a choice of 7 options. This is our shrimp taco with pico de gallo and cotija cheese. The most popular is the shrimp taco, without a doubt. We do 300 shrimp tacos, and then everything else sort of falls in under that. We sort of made it more family style, going more towards that direction of getting back and congregating and being with the people at your table. And we give it to you on a tray. We encourage you to sort of order tacos for the table. We'll put all the tacos together, and then everybody just has at it. It's been a hit. It's a lot. It's a lot of tacos, a lot of tortillas.
26: We start with a $2.95 smash burger during our happy hour, and then it goes all the way up to the gold standard that is $700.
6: This is like Maserati Chanel burger.
26: Even the bun, we took care to gold plate that with edible 24 karat gold. 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It then is layered with Wexford aged cheddar. It's aged for over a year. We add black sheep truffle. We add Italian caviar. And we add lobster, but we flambe it in Louis the 13th. It's complemented with fries that have Manuka grade MGO plus. And to top it all off, you get a 1 ounce pour of the Louis 13th as well. So it's a full on experience. It's not your everyday burger, but you know, for people that want to have that full and gourmet creative burger. We are living the burger life here. So we are more than just a beer garden now. We're a burger bar. And then we also have a nightlife type of vibe as well. We've been here for over a decade. My brother and I rebranded, new menu. We remodeled some of this space as well. And so with that came a new name, BBG. It all is colorful, energetic, cool vibe. We wanted to handcraft these gourmet burgers, and we do grind in-house. We use Creekstone Farm meat, which is a high-end quality. This is a treat yourself. We have everything from the cheapest burger in the city to the most expensive burger in the city and everything in between. We have about 10, 11 if you're counting the happy hour burger. $2.95 for happy hour. And it's our smash burger. It's the same meat in smaller size. And then we have our non-burger burger. It's the lamb burger. Yes. And the name of this is You Don't Eat No Meat, I Make Lamb. Who doesn't love, you know, a lamb burger, and we grind that in-house as well. We had a lot of fun making the menu, and my brother, he's the one that was like, let's do a really accessible one, and let's get really creative with it, and it just evolved to, like I said, the most expensive in the city, and I believe in the country as well. But with that, you just definitely get the experience without committing to a nearly $5,000 bottle of Louis the 13th. It's an elevated burger for sure. This is our El Diablo, so it does have a little heat to it. We start with our 8-ounce house blend, and we have our pepper jack on it. There's a chili cream cheese. It has sauteed jalapenos, pickles, and a garlic aioli and tomato. We have two dessert burgers. It's fried ice cream. It's coated in shoestring fry. And it is vanilla flavor. And so, like, what do you think of with the burger and milkshake and fries? So it's all of that in one bite. Now, we always love pushing the envelope and getting creative, handcrafting, and making everything gourmet and elevated, but also accessible.
13: 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Tell us on social media.
18: Everyone needs a break from their 9 to 5, and we know you don't want to spend those vacation days on the couch. 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
32: 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I haven't seen it before. I think it's important to expand Mexican food in terms of how we know it. You can have different flavors that they might be new for people in the Bay Area because they haven't experienced them in Mexico, or flavors that we just came up with kind of original flavors. I mean, it's something simple always, you know, like something for people in the Bay Area because they haven't experienced them in Mexico, or flavors that we just came up with, kind of original flavors. I mean, it's something simple always, you know, like something straightforward. So first of all, the ingredient, it has to be a fresh ingredient, it has to be a good ingredient. But the other side that we're looking for is the authenticity and the flavors. We're trying to make the classic tacos the same way that they are made in Mexico. We make our tortillas by hand. Octopus taco, it's very usual when you go to Baja or you go to Sinaloa in Mexico, but it's not that known around here. And I think what we're just doing is expanding that variety of food that we can offer and that Mexican food that can happen. We make our own birria, so we braise it for about 14 hours in different chili and spices. We make these awesome fries. They're crunchy French fries. We put on top cheese, pico de gallo, and guacamole. So it can be a whole meal by itself, but it's awesome when you're having a good beer or a great margarita. It's worth to try it.
33: 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I'm gonna make the Buenos Dias, which is the cocktail with Café de la Olla. Here's some already that I made. Some tequila cream and tequila reposado. 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
32: I'm born and raised in Mexico City, so I grew up with these flavors. I grew up with tacos in my life all day, and then during my kitchen training, I learned a lot of about the ingredients, and I just apply ingredients to what I knew from since I was a kid, you know, like those flavors. When you have the right product, the flavors come up by itself. You just have to treat it right. The product you find in San Francisco in the Bay Area, seafood and produce, it's amazing, so why don't you use it? If you're not buying local, or you're not supporting your farmers or the people around, I think you're not doing the right thing. It's about standard now. It should be like that.
33: This is the espresso martini. So the drinks I'm making is on draft. I actually use real fresh juices, and the CO2 helps to preserve more the life of the cocktail. Here's the garnish. And this is the paloma.
32: People in San Francisco, they love their food, but they know their food. They're a hard crowd. That's a great challenge to have these people that knows what they want and what they're asking for. It's a good challenge to have. Mexican food covers a lot of bases. Like, you can have a taco, but if you don't want a taco, you can have like a great soup. If you don't want soup, you can have a salad. Like, it's not everything tortilla, you know, it's not everything tacos. There's this wide, wide variety. For me, like, all my life, it's been about service. I mean, I get my thrills when people like my food. So it's just about it. It's an everyday thing. It's fun for me to cook. It's part of my daily life, my everyday, to walk into the kitchen, to create teams, to work hand-to-hand with a lot of great people. That's fun.
0: I was surprised at the reaction that we've gotten, but also how many people love pickles. It brings back a lot of memories for people, a lot of joy.
1: I know, okay, I'm going to get my donut from the donut place. I'm going to get my hot sauce from the hot sauce place. And I'm getting my pickles from the pickle place. And there really is no other place like this.
2: So I've never seen a pickle bar before, and I like that they get creative with flavors. When they told me honey mustard, I was like, definitely not. But it was amazing.
0: We're located at the original Farmer's Market, obviously a very iconic place, which kind of fits into the vibe of who we are, because we represent something that's very old that we made super cool and fun. where people have a lot of fun coming, where they can try five flavors of their choice. It's only $3, and then if you purchase something, we give you $2 back towards the purchase. And it's become a very fun part of the experience of Kaylin and Kaylin. The crazy thing is our number one selling flavor is our honey mustard pickle. And visually, it's by far not the most appealing looking because it's in a yellow sauce.
1: My favorites are the horseradish one, the bread and butter. I love the sweet meat, and I love the honey mustard.
2: At home, sitting on the couch, my go-to snack is a bag of pickles. It's a good opportunity to try multiple flavors that the company is offering.
0: You know, being able to experiment and try all the different flavors becomes, like we always say, we take people on a pickle journey.
3: This was a business that was just built overnight. It wasn't planned. A lot of our flavors came from customers who just requested certain things. Sometimes people will call and say, hey, can you do an Oreo? We just experimented and it just really grew our menu. The strawberry shortcake, the banana pudding, the Oreo. We have some alcohol infused flavors and we just made it work. When Jared and I realized that we were getting a lot of orders and we might have to turn this into a thing, I said, well, what would you want to call it? And he just looked up and said, nothing but cheesecakes. And here we are. When I started baking after he passed, I had no intention on continuing the business. I thought it was done. We knew how proud he was of this. We have to keep this going. Jared and I, we met in 2017. I was really close to his mom, his sisters, and then I met him. We got married in 2018. We had a really close relationship. He always loved to cook, but he wasn't a baker. And then one day he said, oh, I have a taste for a cheesecake. And he just started Googling recipes and made a cheesecake. He posted pictures online. Everybody started commenting. Everybody wanted one. And then before we knew it, we had so many orders. We couldn't even keep up with it. It really started from a picture. He passed very, very suddenly out of the clear blue. He had a heart attack. That was really, really difficult for me. What affected me more than his death was just the trauma of it all. I went through a very, very hard time. In that moment, I felt like I just needed to do something that brought me closer to him, and that was baking. It was therapeutic for me. When I saw the response and all the support that I was receiving for continuing to bake, I said, oh, wait, I might be able to do this. I have between 15 and 20 flavors. Banana pudding, it is so authentic. It's bananas infused into the batter, and it really gives you that homemade banana pudding feel. One of my favorites is the key lime cheesecake. I actually do not like lime. The first time we made a key lime cheesecake, I was in love. It's like a wow factor. Top flavor is the strawberry shortcake cheesecake. It's a double layer cheesecake. You still get the cheesecake, but then you also get a layer of strawberry cake. It was really nice getting to know his sons because those are my babies. I love all four of them to death. We just kind of jumped into a blended family right away. Any event that I do, they are there 100%. They love to interact with the customers. They're proud of everything that we built. This was his baby. It became my baby after he passed, and I'm really proud of it. We all are, and this is just something that we would love to just continue because we know that he would be proud of it.
18: Nothing brings people together like a great meal. And at Bite Size, communities coming together around food is what we're all about. Join us as we take you around to some of the best and most unique restaurants around the country. You'll meet the people behind some of the best eats in town and hear the stories behind the meals.
4: Here's my father, Paco Lopez.
18: See some of the craziest dishes they have to offer.
5: We are eating 30 feet of pasta.
18: And meet some of the customers taking on their challenges. 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What is true kindness? How can we help our neighbors in need? Maybe it's as simple as a smile or a hug.
7: All sorts of emotions.
8: Yeah.
18: All Good is about finding everyday people doing good in their communities.
9: So they come here and they can get their food, personal items, everything.
18: Reaching out.
30: The community has a good heart. 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
18: And putting other people first.
31: It takes them back to who they were when they weren't homeless.
18: Even on a tough day, we're here for you on All Good. The extraordinary bond we have with our pets is unlike any other. Here on Pet Project, we consider our furry friends members of the family, and we know you do, too. So we're introducing you to some of the most amazing pets we've met.
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10: 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I'm Michael Koenigs, and this is More in Common, a show where I travel the country looking for stories about what brings us together. It turns out this country has countless stories of unity. But to find these extraordinary friendships, we have to reach out. This is More in Common.
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12: We welcome you to Southern Flames Barbecue. We believe that we provide some of the best food when it comes to barbecue here in the city. Our menu started out as recipes from my grandmother. This is what we're known for here, our smoked ribs. We smoke our ribs over hickory and cherry wood for plenty of hours. Very tasty. We use our special rub, and that secret, we're not going to share what that rub is. It's always been our mission to work with the disadvantaged. The most important skills that they come out with is a serve safe certification. Being able to use that and put that to work is a great opportunity. If I had to give a general statement, I would say this about our food: tasty, beautiful, and magnificent. We're at the Fairway Market here in Chestnut Hill. I'm from a place called Port Gibson, Mississippi. I came to Philadelphia back in 2010. We've been here ever since then. We started in 2019, 2020. Physically, we started selling barbecue in the front of my home every Saturday from 12 p.m. to 7 p.m. And so we had the big tent up and we had the sign up. And as people were coming by, they started to see barbecue being sold on the corner. We talked to a few people, and once they found out the mission, it began to pick up. It was the owner of the Chestnut Hill Hotel and this property. He told us it is ironic because he's been looking for a barbecue spot to put up in Chestnut Hill. And the rest is history. Macaroni and cheese that comes second to none. It's always been our mission to work with the disadvantaged, what we call the Taste of a Second Chance, which is our nonprofit program, where we take you through a 12-week process. You learn about barbecue. You learn about finances. You learn about food temps. You learn basically how to operate this business. You learn about the equipment that we have as well. And so that's what we do here at Southern Flames. All of us need a second opportunity. All of us need a third, fourth, fifth, sixth, seven, eight, nine, ten, however many chances that we're given.

0: chicken. We make some of the best cornbread there is. Those ribs are to die for. Whenever you come to visit Southern Flames, you're not only coming to get good barbecue, good food, but you are coming to invest in the opportunity of a second chance for those who are in need of one. And as I would say, all of us are in need of a second chance.
1: We should all be staying active. And here on Pumped, we show you all the different ways members of your community are keeping in shape. Meet people who can make a gym wherever they go.
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1: And challenging what we think is possible.
4: 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Get up. That's what I love.
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3: But people are going to come.
12: We found an audience among baseball fans who also happen to be coffee lovers.
13: The community of people who love baseball, who love good coffee, it's been this awesome intersection.
12: We launched what we call the Gold Glove Blend after he won his first Gold Glove Award, and it's really been our best-selling coffee. You know, it's got his name on it, it's got his number on it.
13: People show up for these Home Run Club meet and greets, just how excited people are. We keep getting these stories over and over about how much people are enjoying the coffee, or maybe they've switched from something they used to drink, they go, well, this is way better. I think that's kind of the most exciting part of it.
12: People say our coffee is smooth, it's sweet, it doesn't need cream or sugar, it's better than what they were drinking before, and so I never argue with people when they say things like that. It's the coffee that's in the clubhouse at Wrigley Field, so it's what players are drinking before games. You might not be able to get in the clubhouse, but you can find us at our cafe in Bourbonnais. I founded Connect Roasters in 2016 on this idea that coffee could be a vehicle to help people. The idea is that what is happening here in this coffee shop, for example, is connected to people all over the world. I'd taken a couple of missions trips to the Dominican Republic and Haiti. I met people who didn't know where their next meal was coming from, people who didn't have a roof over their head, realized coffee is grown in places like that. And so we built a give-back model into the business from the very beginning, where we were helping communities in coffee-growing countries through the sale of coffee here in the U.S. I think the reason why our customers choose us is the mission behind what we're doing. People really like the idea of knowing they're making a difference when they buy a bag from our website or come into our store and get a cup. We got connected to Ian Happ back in early 2020. He's a coffee lover. We knew that because he talked about it on his podcast.
13: After I got drafted, my brother and I, we grew up with our parents drinking sludge and the darkest coffee you can imagine. He was a little bit older and a little bit more coffee experienced, so

0: He introduced me to really good coffee and what that could be. I fell in love with coffee, and so every road trip we would go on, I would find the best coffee shop in the city. I saw actually a Twitter post, which was a bag of Connect Roasters and some baseball cards. Sent a quick message, said, "Hey, I'd love to try your coffee." This one medium roast from Nicaragua was unbelievable. It's like, wow, this is something that I would love to pursue.
1: He reached out on social media with this idea, launching a coffee to benefit COVID relief. We were in the middle of the pandemic at the time. We launched what we called Quarantine Coffee. It was super successful. That led to an investment in the company from him. And so he's a partner and a big part of what we do. We've opened our first brick-and-mortar location, our first coffee shop. I was born in Kankakee County. I was raised in Kankakee County. So it was important to kind of put down roots here for the business.
0: To be able to have a home for Connect, to have a place where people can come in, to be involved with the entire chain of the process, to see where Caleb is sourcing the green coffee from, to watch Greg get the perfect roast and create something that tastes fantastic. And also then you have the people in the cafe making it, pulling the perfect espresso shot and making the latte art.
1: We're super excited about this cafe, but obviously have designs on more. So we'd love to open cafe number 2, cafe number 3 in and around Chicagoland. One of the ways that we've helped is working with the Greater Chicago Food Depository. We've been able through their network to donate tens of thousands of meals to those in need. People feel good about giving back, right? Consumers have a lot of choices for their morning cup of coffee or their afternoon cup. And so people feel good about giving back, and that's a big reason why they choose Connect Roasters.
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2: 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When you meet the people behind the art, you get to appreciate every stroke of genius. 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
2: Worth the Wait takes you to the front of America's longest lines to answer one question. Is it worth the wait? From a massive 7-pound burrito to a slice of pie that has locals going crazy, we'll let you know what's worth it and what's not. This is Worth the Wait. This country is full of unusual places to see and amazing things to do. But only the locals really know where to go. On My Go-To, we discover some of the strangest...
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17: I think I've tried almost everything in here.
18: I decided to open a Mexican restaurant because it was a dream. So I asked my husband to build me a small room big enough for a kitchen and maybe 3 tables. I just wanted something small.
19: First day I remember when this car stopped at the parking lot, he asked me, "Are you open for business?" I said, "Oh, I don't know. Go in and see. My wife's in there." He started calling his buddy on the radio, CB radio, and they asked, "Where you at?" He said, "I'm in the middle of nowhere. but it's very, very good tacos over here.
18: We had tacos, enchiladas, burritos, Frito pies, and stuff like that. When I started out, I didn't have silverware or regular plates. I had paper plates. They can only work for so long, and then, you know, people were complaining and saying, when are we going to have some real plates?
9: Now, she had just like one little square room. The kitchen was in one corner. Cash register was in a little slot by the kitchen, and then there was three tables. That was it.
20: My mom opened up a restaurant in this area only for convenience. Back when we opened in 1976, there was nothing out here but shell oil-filled roads. There was nobody out here.
18: We were so close to my house that people thought they were coming to my house instead of the restaurant.
9: She could walk from her back door to her kitchen and be there.
18: I would go home and sit by the window, and as soon as I saw a car drive up, I would jump up, go out the back door, into the front of the restaurant, and open the door and play like I've been there all day long.
20: It's always been with what they could afford and what they could do in the moment. Describing my parents, I would have to say the most hardworking people I've ever met. My father, entrepreneur, he's always wanted to have his own business. I just don't think he knew his partner was going to be my mother. And they make such a lovely, lovely partnership.
19: The reason I stayed married this long, she's a good cook. She knew how to make tortillas, anything. That's the reason. But she was a good looking too.
20: How has the business grown over the last 47 years? Tremendously.
19: Are you all doing all right?
21: Good, how are you?
19: Hey, man, I'm still here.
22: We have been coming here since the restaurant was four tables in the other building, and we'll just keep coming here till we can't come anymore.
20: Menu hasn't changed very much over all the years. We've added a few things. You know, of course, fajitas became a big popular thing. I would say the big sellers would probably be enchiladas and fajitas. We stay true to our roots. Claim to fame was when Tom Hanks, Kevin Bacon, and Bill Paxton were filming Apollo 13, and they just showed up into our restaurant. And at that time, it was my mother and a couple of my aunts working, and they had no clue who they were. It's before cell phones. So they come in and they sit down. I wasn't here either. And they came in, sat down, and had dinner. And some young ladies happened to see who they were. And one happened to have a little Kodak camera, took picture of them, and then that was it. Everybody kind of knew that it was a movie star that was in the building. So we do have a dinner on our menu. It's a number 6, which is 3 chicken enchiladas, rice, and beans. It is now called the Tom Hanks Special because that's what Mr. Hanks ate. I was extremely mad that I wasn't there. I was getting my hair cut, and when I found out through my father that, I don't know, some movie stars are over there, I jumped out of the chair. My hair was half cut, and I was driving 100 miles an hour down Highway 3 to get here, and I still missed them.
23: How you doing?
18: Oh, my Lord.
23: It's so good to see you.
18: Beautiful surprise. Never did cross my mind that I wasn't going to make it. We have survived this long because we have never changed our recipes. They the same when we started. People that move out of town will come back 3 or 4 years later and say the food is the same as it was the first day we came.
24: The Little League World Series several years ago, Anna got to go with a challenger team, and she told them in Williamsport, Pennsylvania, that her favorite food was cheese enchiladas from La Casita in Pearland, Texas. So they're world famous, known around the world now because of Anna. They're that good.
25: La Casita knows how to make authentic Mexican food.
19: Every morning, when I go to work at 6, I turn the pot of beans on. That was part of my job.
20: Well, it's wonderful that we can all work together. And I don't know how many people can say that they've worked side by side with their mother. So like myself, it was 45 years with my mom. We've worked side by side, and now my daughters have come in. We all have a job to do, not only my daughters. My husband has a job that he does. My nephew has a job that he does. My son-in-laws have jobs that they do to come in and to help us. And now I've got some 14-year-old grandsons that I will be seeing them next summer. They will be in here working, so they'll be Generation 4. The future for La Casita is I take one day at a time.
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26: We
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21: They're heartwarming stories from across the U.S.
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21: Escape the negative, because this is all good.
31: Here at San Jose Taiko, we express the beauty of the human spirit through the powerful sound of the drums and use that to build community and as a path to social action. Hi, I'm Wisa Uemura, Executive Director for San Jose Taiko. We are a 50-year-old nonprofit performing arts company and also have a school for all ages to teach and preserve and promote the art form of Taiko. For us, Taiko is thousands of years old, used for many different purposes. Priests used a single Taiko to accompany their chants in the temples. It was a means of communication on the battlefield. The samurai or warriors would use it to indicate movements or action across the battlefield. What most people won't know is that the taiko itself, the Japanese drum, is thousands of years old. But the art form of putting a lot of taiko together in ensemble format and using that as performance is relatively new, even in Japan. San Jose Taiko was the third taiko group to form here in North America. Our start was with third generation Asian Americans, mostly Japanese Americans, who are searching for a way to express their cultural identity.
29: The term Asian American was just being developed in the late 60s. This is a great way to find my identity, learn more about my history, you know, my family that I didn't know. My parents were interned or incarcerated during World War II. Sort of an awakening for me at that time, just trying to realize who I was as an Asian American, as a Japanese American, what was really important for me and what was going on around us at the same time. There's a group in Los Angeles that we first connected with, the Kinata Taiko. They figured out how to take a wine barrel.
31: Like this one right here?
29: Yes, this is like a good example. You can see the metal bands are still on there. And they just cut off the head and would put a cowhide onto it to make it their version. They created their version of the Japanese-American taiko. We all got involved because we just thought it was a great sound, great instrument, great fun. We didn't really exactly know what we were doing, you know, because we were just jumping in there, basically. And we were just having a lot of fun.
31: We like to say to drop our center, so you want to bend your knees outward a little bit, and then you're going to bring back your arm, and then you, as you come forward, you're leading with the tail end of your bocce, and then you're going to do a wrist snap. Right. To strike. Okay. All right. You want me to do it first? No, I'll do it. Okay. Let's see. So center. There we go. Wide and deep stance, and... That was loud. Yes. And really powerful. Yes. To the body. Yes, you feel the reverberation. We have four principles. Attitude is the mental part of it. There is ki, K-I, which is energy, and this is the emotional part. There's kata, K-A-T-A, which is the form or stance. That's the visual part, the choreography, how we move and use our bodies to play the taiko. And then the fourth is musical technique, how we play and strike the drum, learn our music in order to create the best possible sound. we have a very popular program called our School Outreach Assemblies. And our underlying message is really, you know, we're sharing with you some of our culture, and we really encourage you to embrace and learn about your own culture and share it with others. We hope that the work that we put out there is able to tell components of the Japanese American experience here in the United States.
1: Behind this shape right down there.
3: In August, Benjamin was diagnosed with AML, acute myeloid leukemia.
7: Ben, you're having so much fun doing this.
3: What got us through this challenging time were the foundations and families reaching out to us and just knowing that when you're in this situation that you're not alone.
7: Good job, buddy.
3: Today, Mia.
7: Ben, you're having so much fun doing this.
3: What got us through this challenging time were the foundations and families reaching out to us and just knowing that when you're in this situation that you're not alone.
7: Good job, buddy.
3: Today, we are at Folsom Elementary School, where they do this truly amazing event to support families and children going through childhood cancer.
8: Yeah, well, my hair's already growing.
3: Your hair is growing back. You got a nice little crop coming in.
8: I don't want other kids to feel insecure about themselves, so I decided that I will cut off my hair to go make wigs for them.
9: You love?
8: This is my first year doing same projects.
9: Yeah.
8: I have a lot of family and friends who helped me raise over $1,200.
10: Love you.
9: Me too.
11: I feel like if other kids could use it, then why would I keep it to myself when I can actually continue growing hair? Well, some kids are less fortunate and can't do that themselves.
9: It kind of feels weird.
12: Last year raised about $22,741.
9: Okay, one, two, three.
12: This year, we have already broken that with the online donations alone, and probably are going to hit about $30,000 this year.
7: I feel 1,000 times better.
12: It all goes to St. Baldrick's. One student and one teacher this year will be donating their hair to children with hair loss. And then all of our clippings that we collect, we send it to an organization called Matter of Trust, which makes mats to clean the oceans of oil spills.
7: You like yours a little bit, huh?
12: These kids here, they have empathy and compassion. That lesson alone is the one that we hope that they learn the most.
13: This one here comes from India, and it is addressed just to Spider-Man in Forest Hills, New York, United States of America. At a certain point, you start to realize, like, the postal service is in cahoots here. So we are a museum that celebrates sort of the everyday objects of New York City's history. Seltzer bottles from Brooklyn, Statue of Liberty figurines, and architectural remnants. This was very fortunate to us. One of our board members, Pamela Parker, she grew up in a house in Forest Hills where eventually they started receiving letters to Spider-Man. It was her mother, Suzanne Parker, who actually started getting some of these letters and thinking they were odd at first, maybe a prank, maybe someone making fun of their last name. And it was later revealed to them that in 1989, this issue came out with their real address on it.
14: As soon as the comic book identified 20 Ingram as the Spider-Man house, then everything came flooded. She's gotten hundreds, if not, you know, more than hundreds in the past years.
13: This one is filled with gifts. I like this. I'm a big fan of you. Everyone knows your secret. You're Peter Parker. What we've done with them is selected the top two dozen or so. For one, to show the broad scope or the impact that it had not only here in Queens or even in New York City, but going outside of the country and all around the world. Moving forward, we'd love to continue to consider this an archive. As it continues to grow, we'll continue to give it a home.
2: We should all be staying active. And here on Pumped, we show you all the different ways members of your community are keeping in shape. Meet people who can make a gym wherever they go.
0: You can literally make anything and everything yours.
2: Proving that age is just a number.
15: How old are you?
0: 80.
2: And challenging what we think is possible.
4: Get up, baby. Get up. That's what I love. I can't breathe.
2: So put on your sweats and join us to get pumped. The extraordinary bond we have with our pets is unlike any other. Here on Pet Project, we consider our furry friends members of the family, and we know you do, too. So we're introducing you to some of the most amazing pets we've met.
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10: I could tell it was love at first sight.
2: And the stories of resilient pets that inspire us all.
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2: 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On Stroke of Genius, we find creativity from all over the country and take you inside the minds of their brilliant creators. Learn how these artists make some of the most bizarre...
16: Hi, I'm Diana Wood, the crazy power wash artist.
2: Resourceful...
17: Everything around me inspires me.
2: ...and unique artwork from communities around the country. When you meet the people behind the art, you get to appreciate every stroke of genius. What is true kindness? How can we help our neighbors in need? Maybe it's as simple as a smile or a hug.
18: All sorts of emotions.
19: Yeah.
2: All Good is about finding everyday people doing good in their communities.
20: So they come here and they can get their food, personal items, everything.
2: Reaching out.
22: The community has a good heart. I didn't think they would have helped me like this.
2: And putting other people first.
23: It takes them back to who they were when they weren't homeless.
2: Even on a tough day, we're here for you on All Good.
21: We're back on All Good.
24: All right, my man.
25: Yeah, we got food, supplies. Okay.
32: Since I was 16, I joined the local fire department.
33: You good?
32: How you feeling? Yeah. 33 years later, I'm still doing fire and EMS and teaching, and it's just in my blood to help people. You stop me if you need something, we'll take care of it. I always used to basically do outreach after work. If I just saw people that needed something, I would stop and help.
34: There you go.
35: Thank you.
32: Fortunately, I have a really amazing core group of friends. They're all first responders, they're ex-military, all walks of life. We all came together to form Helping Hands Outreach Program.
35: I'll make sure it doesn't go to waste.
32: We do a lot of preventative care with them. We'll take them to doctor's appointments and job interviews. A lot of our folks work. We were out here so much. Police were asking us to help find missing people, which we've been very successful with. And we're creeping up on 4 years. We've gotten 367 people off the street. We're all in the same battle for life here.
35: That's right. That's right. There's a lot of different circumstances. Mental illness plays a big part. Major depression. I tried to commit suicide. I lost count. And I thank God for him.
36: This guy brings smiles to everyone.
35: Yes, he does. They take the time and they come out, and they, not only do they provide different supplies for us, they come and sit down and talk. They spend time with us, find out what it is that we need.
36: When food's around, I'm in town. I'm out here because I had cancer. I had mother and brother die. I came out here, I thought I could get away from it. And then I got stuck out here. Some of these people are so great.
32: You're the main man out here.
36: Then I decided I wanted to help Tom and these guys up. So I'm kind of like an ear for the plight of people that need help.
32: Here, I forgot the sweets. To look back at the first person we got off the street and to look at where we're at now and realize that we really did it with very limited resources except for the kindness of donations is amazing.
36: Oh, yeah. One of my favorites.
32: Many of them have been reunited with family. Many of them have gone on to get jobs and have gotten their own living accommodations. There we go. And we're just going to keep trucking until we at least get some kind of better resolutions and better programs in place. And hopefully we can double that number.
35: You too.
32: Love you, baby.
2: Nothing brings people together like a great meal. And at Bite Size, communities coming together around food is what we're all about. Join us as we take you around to some of the best and most unique restaurants around the country. You'll meet the people behind some of the best eats in town and hear the stories behind the meals.
37: Here's my father, Paco Lopez.
2: See some of the craziest dishes they have to offer.
38: We are eating 30 feet of pasta.
2: And meet some of the customers taking on their challenges. Let us add a little flavor to your day at Bite Size. What is true kindness? How can we help our neighbors in need? Maybe it's as simple as a smile or a hug.
18: All sorts of emotions.
19: Yeah.
2: All Good is about finding everyday people doing good in their communities.
20: So they come here and they can get their food, personal items, everything.
2: Reaching out.
22: The community has a good heart. I didn't think they would have helped me like this.
2: And putting other people first.
23: It takes them back to who they were when they weren't homeless.
2: Even on a tough day, we're here for you on All Good. The extraordinary bond we have with our pets is unlike any other. Here on Pet Project, we consider our furry friends members of the family, and we know you do, too. So we're introducing you to some of the most amazing pets we've met.
5: This is a duck I keep seeing everywhere.
2: The owners who go above and beyond to help them out.
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2: 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We should all be staying active. And here on Pumped, we show you all the different ways members of your community are keeping in shape. Meet people who can make a gym wherever they go.
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2: And challenging what we think is possible.
4: 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That's what I love. 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
6: I can roll them faster than him. And if he can roll them, because I taught him how to do it.
25: The guys and the women that work around here, they get up early in the morning. So we get that shift of 4 a.m., 5 a.m., 6 a.m. My grandma wanted to serve everybody breakfast.
7: Make sure we got big chunks of bacon coming in. Scoop some potatoes. Throw in some eggs for it. Mix in with those potatoes.
25: Can I get 5 tortillas with beans?
7: Who doesn't want a good breakfast when you wake up, you know what I mean? After a hard night work, are you going into work? That's what she wanted to do.
25: The only thing now you're missing is that hot fire green sauce. And that's what you're going to call a bacon super. That's enough to feed the whole neighborhood, baby.
7: My grandma Velia started in 77. She passed away in 1990. After passing away, my aunt Yolanda, who was big in the community out here, she took over the restaurant. My aunt passed away, and then my cousin Christian took over. My cousin Chris did have to close during COVID. So we did have to close, and it's been closed about 2 years. He sadly passed away a year ago.
8: We really missed it when it was gone.
9: It's a pillar of the community.
7: This community is strong. As soon as we opened those doors, everybody came back to support because of the history that we had in here.
9: When they closed, we were upset. The neighborhood was mad.
7: My vision for my grandmother was to open this up and to be able to always say, no matter what, as family, you'll never go hungry. I know that she's here with me. I hope that she's proud.
11: Hi, my name is Courtney Petty, and I'm a childhood cancer survivor.
12: So baby Courtney is affectionately known as baby Courtney in our family because when she was born, I was about to be 8, my brother was 6, and we had our own real-life baby doll.
11: An average day in my life at 15 mainly consisted of school and tennis and hanging out with my friends. I was at that orthodontist one afternoon getting my braces, the color bands on my braces changed and tightened, and I was laying in the chair and I passed out. And I woke up very quickly, but my mom was like, "That something's not right. You shouldn't be passing out when you're laying down at the dentist." So we just went to the local hospital near my orthodontist in West Houston, and they started running some tests. I think they started with a chest x-ray. And they said, "We only see one lung. It looks like there's a lot of fluid. Maybe that's why you've been feeling a little short of breath." And I was like, "Oh, okay." But they said, "We're going to send you over to Texas Children's. They have good surgeons that will help put the tube in to drain all that fluid."
12: My dad called. And there was just the heaviest silence. I can still, like, feel it to this day, and I knew something was really, really, really wrong. And he couldn't even get out the words. But finally he said, "It's cancer."
11: After running all the tests and getting the biopsy, I was diagnosed with Hodgkin's lymphoma. I was nervous after hearing I had cancer, but I still feel like I was more nervous just for knowing that my family was nervous. I was feeling for them, and I didn't want them to be scared and them to be upset because I knew that we'd make it through. I
1: honestly don't remember her ever crying. I remember her talking to me from the very beginning that she really wanted to be a doctor. And when she was well enough, she kind of morphed that into wanting to be a pediatric oncologist. But she went through 4 months of really intensive chemotherapy and then radiation therapy. And yet she, when she was strong enough, was still playing tennis.
13: Hi, I'm Dr. Courtney Petty, and I'm a resident physician at Texas Children's Hospital.
14: Are you into dancing?
17: Absolutely not.
19: Okay, it is amazing to see this come full circle.
14: Sorry, he just came in.
19: To see my baby girl go in with cancer.
14: Right.
19: To see her come out of the hospital at less than 70 pounds. And now to be back at the hospital as Dr. Courtney Petty, working with Dr. Dreyer. There's a light shining above on Courtney's head.
1: So here she was, my former patient. Now she's my medical student following me in the clinic where she was treated. That's pretty powerful.
14: How many more days do you think you're going to be here?
13: I would hope that knowing that my patients know that I also went through cancer and went through the treatment gives them some hope. But I like to think that they at least can look towards the future and look past the kind of hump that they're going through and just see that light at the end of the tunnel.
19: It's tough enough in life. So that alone is an inspiration to me. I think for young girls to see that, you know, being a doctor is not this out of the question thing. But surviving cancer and then going back and helping to cure cancer as a woman, I think it's a story that a lot of young girls and young women need to hear.
24: They listen, but what matters more is when they meet you.
12: The way I look up to her now, I think I'm her biggest fan. I am the most proud just person, sister, everything about her. And I can promise you probably every single person in our family looks up to her, even though she's the baby.
2: We should all be staying active. And here on Pumped, we show you all the different ways members of your community are keeping in shape. Meet people who can make a gym wherever they go.
0: You can literally make anything and everything yours.
2: Proving that age is just a number.
26: How old are you?
0: 80.
2: And challenging what we think is possible.
4: Get up, baby. Get up. That's what I love. Can't breathe.
2: So put on your sweats and join us to get pumped. The extraordinary bond we have with our pets is unlike any other. Here on Pet Project, we consider our furry friends members of the family, and we know you do, too. So we're introducing you to some of the most amazing pets we've met.
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2: 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But only the locals really know where to go. On My Go-To, we discover some of the strangest...
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17: It was a wonderful childhood. I had the opportunity to spend every day with my first cousins. We all just gathered here and had a good time, but I didn't realize the significance of this property, this house, and David Carl until I became an adult. My name is Iris Williams. I was born and raised in Oyster Bay, New York, and my great-great-grandfather is David Carl. David Carl was a visionary. Everything that he did was to protect his family, to perpetuate his family.
18: He was my great-great-grandfather, born a free man, right outside of Cold Springs, New York, and ended up residing in Oyster Bay.
20: Most people that come to Oyster Bay feel that it's a rich, affluent town, but they don't think people of color live here. And in 1750, you had 17% of African Americans in this community.
18: Long Island was kind of split into two territories, one occupied by the English and one occupied by the Dutch. And Oyster Bay was this little sliver where they were halved.
20: There were enslaved people here. There were free people here. David Carl had his own shipping business where he transported freight to Connecticut and Westchester County.
18: He married a woman from Wales who was disowned by her family because she married a man of color. The challenge of marrying somebody who isn't the same skin color as you, it took a lot of bravery.
21: And he had the fortitude to raise nine children in Oyster Bay in an interracial marriage, and he persevered.
18: David Carl was one of the first African Americans to sign up to fight in the Civil War for the North.
20: He didn't have to enlist, but he did. He wanted to see others feeling the same sort of freedoms that he had. He knew people in this town that were enslaved. When it's time for him to come home from the Civil War, $300 was given as a bounty for any person that enlisted. So David Carl purchased the property. That's when Carl Hill was built.
17: He did something very significant in terms of purchasing this property in Oyster Bay, a primarily white town. And it became known as Carl's Hill because we had most of the property on top of the hill.
20: My mom lived in the house. My mom's father lived in the house. His father, born and raised in a house, so we're talking about five generations.
18: I spent a lot of time up on the hill. There was always music, and we would always dance.
17: We always had a wonderful Thanksgiving. Everyone gathered here.
20: And when people hear the stories, they can't believe that we've been on that same property since 1865.
21: The best stories that have ever been told are stories about how people lived. And we were able to actually get David Carl's pension file, which basically was a written book about his experience in the Civil War. One of the biggest surprises in his pension file was a photograph of him. As much as my grandfather talked about David Carl, we had no idea what he looked like. But it was so old and it was so discolored that there was no image on the actual photo. It was just black. And I said, well, let me see if I can take a photo of this tintype picture. And so a flash flashed onto the tintype. It actually pulled out the image. And I actually had an image of this man that my family has been talking about for over 150 years.
18: As black people in the United States, we don't have the opportunity many times to see photos of us in the 1800s that we can say those are our family members. And to see him in a uniform with the American flag made me really feel proud to be an American. There are so many examples of historically black cemeteries that are discovered that people never knew. Pine Hollow Cemetery is where my family is buried.
21: My grandfather would take us to Pine Hollow Cemetery, where David Carl is buried, and he would point out his grave to us and explain who this individual was and what he did.
22: So this is the majority of the Carl family. This is David Carl's grave.
1: Each year, they come to put a flag on his grave for serving. I hope that you're proud of the things that we've been doing over the years, preserving your legacy, the family history, and most importantly, your house. And we're trying to make sure that this area will be considered a historic district.
21: We create our own history as we move forward, but we have a lot of shoulders to stand on because there are a lot of people who have paved the way. And David Carl is the most courageous man that I know of.
18: He was the man born free who had the courage to sign up to fight for freedom in the Civil War and came back a hero.
17: His legacy is this big, beautiful family that I'm a part of and this wonderful land. And I'm just extremely proud that this is the legacy that I've been given.
20: And we continue to carry on his legacy for future generations to come.
6: Do you know someone who's doing good for others? Let us know on social media, and you just might see their story on All Good.
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41: It has a lot of humor, so it kind of takes you out of yourself.
42: I want everyone to walk away and think, for those 2 hours, I didn't think about anything else in the world.
38: Escapism at its finest. When people leave, I just want them all to have giant smiles on their faces.
39: It was just the best experience of our lives. So, of course, from now on, we're not going to miss a single show.
38: I moved to the Bay Area, I think, about 7 or 8 years ago, and I started doing small shows and speakeasies, and that's where I met my business partner, Jordan Nathan, and she was working at the speakeasy.
42: I was looking for a way to...
38: I moved to the Bay Area, I think, about 7 or 8 years ago, and I started doing small shows and speakeasies, and that's where I met my business partner, Jordan Nathan, and she was working at the speakeasy.
42: I was looking for a way to work my chops as a producer, as an event coordinator.
38: So we started actually producing Misfit Cabaret in the speakeasy that maybe held 100 people, and now we're in a 500-seat theater in the heart of the theater district in San Francisco. I am a cinephile. I am a pop culture fanatic. It makes me so excited to center our shows around fandom. We'll reference Buffy the Vampire Slayer. We'll reference Edward Scissorhands. We'll reference, you know, Die Hard.
42: One of my favorite shows is Grimm. I got to play Princess Aurora, who is my favorite princess, and Kat was Maleficent. So many. We got to have amazing performers do different things.
38: We have a really amazing Christmas show called Very Merry Misfit Cabaret. I have a 15-minute number about the Star Wars Holiday Special. If you've ever seen it, it's terrible, but it's also amazing.
0: It's so

0: I love writing music based on famous characters in pop culture.
1: I got attacked tonight by these little gremlins. I was fighting for my life.
0: I write original music for each show that coincides with the theme of the evening. It's just so much fun to pay tribute and create these homages.
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0: So our summer show is called Summer Camp. It's Meatballs meets Sleepaway Camp meets Dirty Dancing meets Mean Girls meets Bad News Bears.
3: I just wanted someone to watch Love is Blind with and teach me how to twerk.
0: It's ridiculously fun. I'm very proud of Misfit Cabaret.
4: I think there's just something for everybody.
0: Every time I look out in the audience, and I just see so many beautiful faces smiling back at us, and it's the most wonderful feeling. We want people to feel like they've discovered something that they can be a part of.
5: No matter who you are or where you come from or what you're all about, you will laugh and have a good time.
4: I can't imagine doing anything else.
0: Honestly, I could do Misfit Cabaret for the rest of my life. I just want to keep creating.
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6: Guests arrive at 5 o'clock, then they have their muse, their first bite. They check in at our yellow tiny house. When guests arrive, they make their way to our bar. We gather around the bar so that I can take them on a walking farm tour. We take them and we show them how we're going to transform conventional agriculture into organic, regenerative food. We take them by our farm stay, our cottages, our glamp site, and everyone gathers around the table and we begin to serve a multi-course feast where we have stories about the ingredients or about the rural setting, about the farmers with each course so that everyone has this intimate knowledge of the food that they are experiencing.
7: A locavore is someone who likes to eat locally, source their food locally. Initially, we didn't like where our food was coming from and what was being sprayed on our food. So we decided we got to do our own thing.
6: We've always brought together a party. We've always had more people than our space could fit for dinner. And the reality is that our hospitality is simply inviting people onto our farm. So people love that connection.
7: Doing things organically, you get pests, you get bugs. One of the kids' chores is go find the pests on the plants and you got to pick them off. It's just a huge science experiment for my children.
6: Local is important for many reasons. One is it's the freshest food that you can get, therefore it's the healthiest for you. Then we also say that it's eco-friendly because we're not depending on fuel to transport our food all over the place. And the other piece is it boosts the local economy. Our dollars are staying within the farming community when we grow, purchase, and consume the food in the same proximity. And so for us, local small business is extremely important. And that's really Locavore Farm.
11: 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Learn how these artists make some of the most bizarre...
12: Hi, I'm Diana Wood, the crazy power wash artist.
11: Resourceful...
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11: 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When you meet the people behind the art, you get to appreciate every stroke of genius. 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
11: Why would anyone stand hours on their feet before they can sit down to eat?
15: It's the best thing I've ever had.
11: Worth the Wait takes you to the front of America's longest lines to answer one question. Is it worth the wait? From a massive 7-pound burrito to a slice of pie that has locals going crazy, we'll let you know what's worth it and what's not. This is Worth the Wait. This country is full of unusual places to see and amazing things to do. But only the locals really know where to go. On My Go-To, we discover some of the strangest...
16: This is a brain of a gorilla.
11: ...most secret...
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11: ...and spectacular spots you can visit in cities across America. Join us to find the places locals love on My Go-To. What is true kindness? How can we help our neighbors in need? Maybe it's as simple as a smile or a hug.
17: All sorts of emotions.
18: Yeah.
11: All Good is about finding everyday people doing good in their communities.
19: So they come here and they can get their food, personal items, everything.
11: Reaching out.
20: The community has a good heart. I didn't think they would have helped me like this.
11: And putting other people first.
21: It takes them back to who they were when they weren't homeless.
11: Even on a tough day, we're here for you on All Good.
22: You're watching My Go-To.
23: Such a welcome treat.
24: Arcana is actually kind of almost more of like a shared living room. It's an oasis inside of our bustling city.
25: This is almost like an indoor small like version of a park.
26: Green, lots of green. To have a glass of wine, being surrounded by nature, you can't get that anywhere else in San Francisco.
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24: Every plant and pot that you see is for sale. 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Choosing plants and pots that go together that create some sort of vibe that you can kind of imagine in your space. It's a place where you actually get to see living things as a form of art. It's also a place for community.
27: From our plant-based food to our natural wine to the tea, everything is pretty environmentally focused and inspired.
28: Cheers. Some teas that we have would be Feather Pillow, Agua Limon, Chocolate Prophecy. Cake tea is my favorite. It's a licorice ginkgo yerba mate blend.
25: It's so good. It's so creamy. I love it.
28: You're welcome to grab a tea from me, walk around, and check out what we have to offer in the store.
24: Woman,
28: I go see a movie with my girlfriend that we always come here right after the fact because we absolutely love just being surrounded by every aspect of the plants that are here with a really good glass of wine. I love the aspect of just really being able to be myself in a space where I'm accepted and loved for who I am. This is just all around a very judgment-free zone.
26: We need to be having conversations and not putting each other in boxes in general. We just need to be free of those things. And I think once again, nature helps us do that.
25: You're relatively right in the middle of the city. It's a very like immigrant-dominated neighborhood. That's why I really connected with it. I'm queer. I moved here when I was 18, and I specifically wanted to come to San Francisco because as a very young Iranian, you know, coming like out of that culture, like people didn't have an open mind about it. So I like picked San Francisco, obviously, because it is one of the best cities to be in as a queer or as someone who just wants to explore and not feel judged. Throughout the years of being here, I obviously like felt so much more comfortable in who I am, and I felt love. And so like opening up this place, I really, really wanted to raise our flag with pride. For me, walking down the street 12 years ago in San Francisco and seeing places that have a flag raised, I felt like, oh, that's the place I can go and be safe and happy. And so like I just wanted to have a big flag raised as a sign for all the other 18-year-olds that are moving into the city from all their own countries and all their own backgrounds to feel what I felt. Oh. That's a safe place to go.

0: We should all be staying active. And here on Pumped, we show you all the different ways members of your community are keeping in shape. Meet people who can make a gym wherever they go.
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0: Proving that age is just a number.
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0: And challenging what we think is possible.
3: 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Get up. That's what I love.
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0: 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The extraordinary bond we have with our pets is unlike any other. Here on Pet Project, we consider our furry friends members of the family, and we know you do, too. 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
15: It's a totally different world here, huh?
12: We're not a homogenous group. We've got our Filipinos, we've got our Samoans, you've got your whites, you've got natives here. Instead of whatever else, you know, is causing strife, you know, causing controversy, we have to get along here.
16: People from all walks of life have ended up here in Whittier. And here we are, together.
17: Watching My Go-To.
18: It's a labor of love.
19: We got mochi muffins, ube, black sesame.
20: When we heard about mochi donuts, we said we had to give it a try.
19: Yeah.
20: So here we are. If you want a unique experience with a delightful combination of cultures and flavors, then this is exactly where you need to be.
21: Our mission statement has always been love, kindness, and respect, so we're trying to create that for every customer that comes in here.
22: As we grew and expanded, we found our voice to really just show what it could look like when a bakery exists because of love. You know, it's essentially, we have the bakery because two men fell in love. And so we are sharing that love story.
23: There's the saying that you kind of change hearts with food. And so when people take a bite of muffins, they enjoy it and they kind of find out that, you know, we're gay-owned bakery. It kind of shocks them a little bit, but then we see them coming back. I do hope that our pastries can change minds for people and be more accepting towards people who are might be different from them.
22: When you step into Third Culture Bakery, you will be greeted by all of our muffins and donuts, especially the original mochi muffin. And we have black sesame muffins, matcha muffins, churro muffins. Our donuts, we have 12 plus flavors that we offer every day. And everything is naturally gluten-free because we only use rice flour in our facility. We also have a variety of matcha drinks.
24: We generate a culture of community and love through the treats that we serve here.
22: The atmosphere, I always say, it's kind of like a pride light, you know? It's kind of like a pride fest. We found our voice as really a queer-owned, you know, bakery.
25: There you go.
23: I asked him out on a business date, actually. That's the detail of it. And so we had drinks and started flirting with him.
22: And I had no idea. Yeah. I was like, wow, this guy is like really laughing a lot. It went over my head.
23: I messaged him again after 2 weeks and I was like, hey, can I ask you on a non-business date? And
22: I was like, oh, okay.
23: Winter actually suggested the idea of like, hey, we're both bakers. Why don't we start something together? He suggested the name Third Culture, a term to explain kids who came to the U.S. and grew up in a culture that's different from their parents. And so these

0: kids end up kind of forming their own third interpretation of the two cultures, I wanted to tell that story of myself being a third culture kid and missing all the flavors that I had growing up in Indonesia.
1: I was born in Taiwan and trying to fit in was crazy. But as an adult, I got to appreciate all of that. And so part of the bakery for us is wanting to bring that. And I knew that we wanted to lead with the mochi muffin. That was the pastry that I had growing up. It was inspired by an Indonesian cake. And, you know, the mochi muffin does tell kind of that story of third culture because it is something that Sam made growing up in Indonesia with his mom that he now translated using French-style butters and baked with it, you know, before it was steamed. And so it really kind of tells that diaspora.
2: I love the taste of the baked goods. They're so good. And also, as an Asian person, I love to support this Asian business.
3: I think this is a great example of what happens when you're allowed to express yourself authentically and creatively. You wind up with something that's unique and that doesn't hurt anyone.
1: We both came out to our families in the beginning stages of third culture.
0: You know, I came out with my parents. When I came out, they really took it not very well. And so my relationship with my family, you know, doesn't exist. There's so many Asian, queer Asian kids who are in the same boat. We made a conscious decision to turn our bakery into a safe space where people can feel welcome no matter what your orientations are, no matter what your ethnicities are. People really resonate with it and really told us their story and their struggle, which makes me feel that this bakery has become bigger than just, you know, muffins and donuts. When you don't have your biological family, you have to have a chosen family. And for us, it's like our staff and our customers and everyone that has come and supported the bakery are all of our chosen family.
4: Sam and Winter are great people. They've become a bit of a chosen family with a lot of us being separated or distant from our family. They're people who I've begun to look up to, respect, and admire as father figures in my life.
1: We're leading with our truth and we're leading with just what we want to do on our own terms. I really do hope that our little pastries that we make can hopefully change something and change something for the better.
5: Can inspire, uplift, and give us a whole new perspective on things. On Stroke of Genius, we find creativity from all over the country and take you inside the minds of their brilliant creators. Learn how these artists make some of the most bizarre...
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5: Resourceful...
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5: 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When you meet the people behind the art, you get to appreciate every stroke of genius. Ever walk by a really long food line and think, those people are crazy?
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2: It's the best thing I've ever had.
5: Worth the Wait takes you to the front of America's longest lines to answer one question. Is it worth the wait? From a massive 7-pound burrito to a slice of pie that has locals going crazy. We'll let you know what's worth it and what's not. This is Worth the Wait. This country is full of unusual places to see and amazing things to do. But only the locals really know where to go. On My Go-To, we discover some of the strangest...
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15: It's the intimacy. It's the real stuff.
16: We're at the Coppersmith Inn in Galveston, Texas. We purchased the inn October 31st, 2019. It was on Halloween, which was pretty fitting. And then went to bed, woke up innkeepers. We were a full house. We were sold out. And it was like a TV show. We had 10 people to feed and try to do a dry run on the first day. Mm-hmm. It was crazy. We were just running around trying to figure out, you know, what to do.
17: And I ended up cooking bacon-wrapped asparagus, which I've never cooked in my entire life. And botched it. We still had to serve it. I didn't have anything else to serve. I look back at those pictures and I'm like, why would I choose a food that I've never served in my life to cook on our first day as innkeepers? But
16: we've kept everything. Like the bones are all original. All the glass that's in the house that's wavy is original. All the hardware, the floors, all the woodwork, plaster, all of that's original. Derek is the one with the most interest in the historic homes. For me, I'm from Nebraska and I'd never been exposed to anything like this down here. We both have history and hospitality, and that's in fact where we met and fell in love.
17: We're both innkeepers at the Coppersmith Inn. We run the bed and breakfast here. It was not something that started off as a dream. Like, we had never looked in the future and said, we're going to be bed and breakfast owners, like, and that's what we're going to do. It's one of those, I think everyone's life just kind of unfolds. You're just realizing it as it's happening. You know, the life kind of comes at you and you adjust accordingly. So it's definitely turned out to be the best thing we could have done. And I would say we are definitely living our dream.
16: I was in the Navy for 8 years, 1 year in the reserves afterward, served as a police officer, traveled around the world, and then I also worked in Guantanamo Bay, the prison in Cuba, and then I found my way down in Galveston.
17: My connection with Texas is I actually moved to Texas to go to the University of Houston and stayed there for a number of years, about 5 years total, and then moved to Galveston, Texas a number of years ago.
16: I'm just surprised when I came down here just how much history is here, and I like inviting people, all my hometown friends down here too, and try to expose them to it. It's a great place to live too.
17: We're a small crew of two.
16: it's pretty much just us two.
17: It's a unique opportunity to honestly to build stronger bonds between each other, and you know the other person is not going to quit because they're your husband or your wife, and they live with you, right? So. That's one of the things at the Coppersmith Inn, we really want to provide an excellent guest experience. So when you come here, you get to break away from reality, and we get to provide that. We can relax by the pool, you can enjoy our breakfast, lounge about in your bedroom, whatever you want to do. We try our very best to make sure that our guest experience is as perfect and relaxing as possible, because everybody deserves to get away. Every single person deserves to break away, to relax, and just kind of escape reality for a while. That's what we hope to provide here.
16: And I think it's different than a hotel because it's more personal. We're a family-run business.
17: Teresa, she takes care of the day-to-day. She does about 50% of the breakfast. She takes care of all the reservations, all the check-ins. The majority of what I do is I help with the breakfast in the morning and any cleaning she needs to be done that's not done by our cleaner. We have an enormously wide range of people that come here. I mean, I think people from every single state so far have come here. We have people from all over the world.
16: All different ages, too. We've had people who just got married that are in their 20s or in their 50s. They've had honeymoons here.
17: Like, with this being an 1887 house, it was built by German immigrant Alfred Mueller. He was a prominent architect on the island.
16: We're trying to keep everything period correct, but modern also and functional. We're keeping as much of the original home intact. Pretty much we want it to last another, 100 years or even more.
17: You get to touch history while you're here. You get to be a part of a structure that's on the island that's historic. It's just a super unique place to be. The wood is fully original. You can just feel the good, hearty bones that typically in newer houses you just don't have anymore.
16: You're just far enough away from the beach where you can hear the ocean, but not the chaos of the seawall. So we're kind of like in the perfect location. It's a great place to disconnect completely.
14: What's your go-to spot? Tell us on social media.
5: What is true kindness? 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Maybe it's as simple as a smile or a hug.
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23: Chicago's most delicious food, all in one place. The ultimate hot dog.
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25: What's that? I didn't see that on the menu.
23: And pizza that will have you seeing double.
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23: We have the food. You bring the appetite. This is Bite Size Chicago.
27: Hey, everyone. Welcome to Bite Size Chicago. I'm Ryan Cheverini. This is your ultimate food tour on TV. This half hour, you're going to see pizza like you've never seen it. Some amazing sweet treats, a secret Thai spot, and yes, salt-encrusted surf and turf. But hey, let's start the show with hot dogs. Chicago is famous for them. This one costs about $4. But would you pay nearly $50 for one? Yes, $50. Jesse Kirsch has the story.
24: There's no other hot dog like this in Chicago. Probably not even in the world.
28: How much do you think is reasonable to pay for a hot dog?
29: $3.
28: All right, well, what if I told you where I'm going right now, they're charging $49 for a hot dog.
29: Outrageous.
28: Outrageous, George says.
24: All-American Wagyu beef hot dog, foie gras mousse, fresh shaved black truffles.
28: The $49 price tag includes a cocktail. So let's take like $14 off for that, right? That's still $35 for a hot dog and fry. Cheers. We're going to be right off the Mag Mile today, and it makes perfect sense. If you're going to be having a classy hot dog in Chicago, it's going to be on Michigan Avenue.
24: Well, we basically wanted to think, how crazy and how over the top can we get with a hot dog? All-American Wagyu beef hot dog, topped with more shaved Wagyu beef, foie gras mousse, Haval whiskey caramelized onions, fresh shaved black truffles, black garlic aioli, which we actually ferment the garlic to make it sort of aged and richer in flavor for 12 days. Finish it off with microgreens that we grow year-round in our basement garden. And then we have a little bit of fleur de sel, which is really great sea salt.
30: Fleur de sel.
28: Let's go to the truffles.
24: They find them with either dogs or pigs, and they're able to sniff them out of the ground because you can't see them. They grow underground.
30: Pigs sniff for these?
24: Pigs and dogs.
30: Pigs had a sense of smell. I mean, I guess that makes sense considering.
24: Yeah.
30: Oh, it's not what I thought it would be. Like, I thought it would be crunchy. Because they look kind of like potato chips.
24: No, they're definitely soft. You know instantly what you're eating. It's very earthy, very dark, rich flavors. And that complements the sort of fattiness of the foie gras and the Wagyu beef.
28: Okay, now let's talk the foie gras. I have to tell you something. I feel like I might have tried it once. I'm kind of afraid about that. We're going to do it. And I'm sure you get this from people all the time.
24: I do.
28: And like, as a chef, you're just like, eye roll all the way. But I'm just going to be very honest with you. I'm kind of afraid.
24: No reason to be afraid. Sometimes I don't tell people what it is before I let them try it. I just, you know, say, hey, try this and see if they like it. It's really creamy, buttery, super, super rich.
28: Cheers.
24: How's that first time with foie gras?
28: I guess I'm not afraid anymore. What if I got a truffle?
24: I think you need to just do another bite.
28: That's a good idea. All right, here we go. The hot dog itself, very distinct flavor. Mm-hmm. You can definitely tell that you said you smoked it. Those onions really stuck out.
24: You want to do onions very low and slow. It allows all the natural moisture and sugars to come out. And we caramelize them, and then we finish them with Koval whiskey into the pot. So it adds a little bit of oakiness and a little bit of a bourbon back, if you will, onto the onions.
28: Just when you think it's sweet, it's like, nah.
24: No, there's a little tanginess to it.
28: It's not the kind of bun you buy in a 12-pack at the supermarket.
24: The traditional Chicago hot dog obviously comes on a poppy seed bun.
28: Always on a poppy seed bun.
24: But to, again, elevate it to the next level, we're using a brioche poppy seed bun. So the bread itself has some of that richness in it with the added butter factor.
28: A lot of French flavors here.
0: We're having a champagne and coffee party today.
28: Julia Child would be very proud.
0: Bon appetit!
1: Like two different meals. You've got the dog and then everything else to even it out.
2: That's so tender.
28: Yeah, want fries with that? Is that scallion?
24: Chive and parsley. Huh? We hand-cut chipperbeck fries. We made a seasoning out of beef tallow from the Wagyu, which is basically the rendered fat from the cow. Take that and mix it with salt and to make it into a beef seasoning.
28: Just, you cannot escape the Wagyu.
24: No.
28: Anywhere you look at this meal.
24: No, not anywhere.
0: Cheers.
1: This is a feast on a bun.
27: I like where this show is going. Yes, this is a taco, not your average taco. It's a walking taco, and here's a look at taco in a bag.
3: I like to say food always tastes better when you're drunk, so I'm trying to replicate that drunk food high. This should be an explosion in every bite, and that's how I like to describe my cooking. It's definitely something wrong with me, but I think it's a good thing. My name is Pat Bertoletti. I'm the chef and owner of Taco in a Bag, north side of Chicago. Taco in a Bag, if you Google it, take a mini bag of Fritos, cut the top off, put a bunch of white trash toppings in there. I grew up eating them. I love it. In the South, they have a thing called Frito Pie. In Iowa, I think they invented the walking taco. In Chicago, they're called hood nachos, where you get a bag of hot Cheetos and you put pump cheese on it. Our goal here is just to take the humble walking taco and just elevate it to the highest possible level. So we take these tortillas that we get from El Milagro every Tuesday.
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3: potato straws. Tacos are amazing. Being in a bag is a new frontier, you know? We're very polarizing. We're loved or hated, but I think that's how restaurants should be. I mean, nobody wants to be pleasantly mediocre.
27: One of the only spots to get this new Mexican staple is coming up. And later, this spot is staking its claim as one of the best.
5: We should all be staying active. And here on Pumped, we show you all the different ways members of your community are keeping in shape. Meet people who can make a gym wherever they go.
6: You can literally make anything and everything yours.
5: Proving that age is just a number.
7: How old are you?
6: 80.
5: And challenging what we think is possible.
8: Get up, baby. Get up.
11: That's what I love.
8: Can't breathe.
5: So put on your sweats and join us to get pumped. The extraordinary bond we have with our pets is unlike any other. Here on Pet Project, we consider our furry friends members of the family, and we know you do too. So we're introducing you to some of the most amazing pets we've met.
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5: Resourceful...
33: Everything around me inspires me.
5: And unique artwork from communities around the country. When you meet the people behind the art, you get to appreciate every stroke of genius. Everyone needs a break from their 9-to-5, and we know you don't want to spend those vacation days on the couch. So here on Out of Office, we're taking you to some of our favorite vacation spots, where the locals show us how to really relax.
34: And I could feel it when I went from one bath to the next.
5: Take in the sights.
35: You can see the mountains, the city, the trees inside of it.
5: And have some fun.
36: Yeah, punch it, Chewy.
5: So finish your last work email and join us as we go out of office.
27: Hey, welcome back to Bite Size Chicago. This next spot is great. You know why? You can get donuts and hamburgers. Jalen Henderson has the story.
2: It's really good. Super, super chocolate.
7: It's an Instagram fave. People love it. So Bombo Bar is a donut and gelato and burger shop. It's a very fun vibe here. Obviously, you see all these neons and records and music and wine on tap and stuff like that. So we're all about having fun here. We have a menu of sweet and savory items. The real cornerstone of our menu is actually the bomboloni. It's an Italian holeless donut. It's kind of like a normal donut, but it doesn't have a hole in it, and it's dipped in sugar on both sides, and it comes with a little topping in a squeeze bottle that you can inject into the donut. We have Nutella, salted caramel, we have vanilla buttercream. The s'mores one's actually great. It's torched, so we torch the marshmallow, and we do a little chocolate sauce on the side and a graham cracker, so it's kind of like a play on s'mores, but our little take on it. We've got a little bit of everything here, but it really is all centered around the bomboloni, because that donut, it's a delicious sweet dessert by itself, but it also is the bun for all of our sandwiches. It's just not sweet and a little bit lighter, so it's really it's the cornerstone of it all. It all starts with the bomboloni. I'm a little biased, but my favorite thing is really the Bombo Burger, only because it's so good. It's a double cheeseburger. It comes with two slices of American cheese, pickle, onion, this really delicious Dijon mayo, and really the star is the bun, because it is that bomboloni, but, you know, less sweet version of it. So it's just like biting into just like a delicious pillow cloud thing with a burger inside of it. It's awesome.
2: It's really good, super, super chocolatey. It's huge.
7: The more things are kind of layered and interesting and kind of piled high and have various colors, that really is what people kind of look for when they want to Instagram a dessert. People just love it. They want to take a photo of it. They want to share it with their friends, let them know where they had it, and then it just kind of ends up fueling itself and more people come in and check it out.
27: When you first put the sopapilla dough into the fryer, it puffs up like a puffer fish, and that vessel is used to split open and stuff. It's nice, crispy, and steaming, and it's chewy on the inside and nice and crispy and flaky on the outside. Even on the coldest winter days, in the middle of Chicago's winters, you could have a little bit of sunshine with a nice warm sopapilla from the state of New Mexico. My name is Leonard Sanchez. I'm the general manager here at Flo Cafe and Bar in Westtown in Chicago, Illinois. Flo is a southwestern restaurant. Primarily food is from the state of New Mexico. We get hatch green chili shipped to us straight from New Mexico. We specialize here, and are famous for here at Flo is our stuffed sopapillas. I moved here to Chicago about 17 years ago from Albuquerque, New Mexico. Sopapillas are kind of a staple in New Mexican food. They're not only served stuffed or as a dessert, but they're actually kind of like the bread of New Mexico. Whenever you order any kind of entree or any kind of dish, they always bring you a big giant bowl of sopapillas that you kind of tear open, put a little honey on. It's a vehicle for either savory or sweet dishes. We stuff ours with braised chicken, our house-made chorizo, a little bit of black beans. We do sautéed veggies. There's always a cheese involved. And then that's going to be finished with either New Mexico red chili, hatch green chili sauce, or we do Christmas, which is a little bit of both. A lot of people from the state of New Mexico that live now in the Midwest are super excited. Most people, the first time they have a sopapilla, they're pleasantly surprised. The same way our sopapillas blow up in the fryer, we want them to blow up here in the city of Chicago.
9: From sopapillas to pizzas, we're rolling out to Northwest Indiana for pizza made out of this old truck, and later a spot that's as sweet as it is Instagrammable.
5: We should all be staying active, and here on Pumped, we show you all the different ways members of your community are keeping in shape. 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
5: Put on your sweats and join us to get pumped. The extraordinary bond we have with our pets is unlike any other. Here on Pet Project, we consider our furry friends members of the family, and we know you do, too. So we're introducing you to some of the most amazing pets we've met.
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15: When I surf, I don't want to come back on land. 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When I come back on land and I change out, I feel a bit more disabled. But when I'm out on the water, it really makes me feel alive and, you know, intense.
16: 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We were looking at how he was actually surfing. 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
15: We started collaborating about how could we make a custom surfboard that would work to fit my unique center of gravity, my unique body shape.
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27: Hey, thanks a lot, my man.
17: Take care, man.
27: All right. 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And while we're talking about pizza, how about this? 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Yes, it's true.
18: They are almost cracker-like. 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
27: Well, from pizza made out of the back of a truck to pizza like you have never seen it, we're headed to Mundelein for a double-decker pie.
20: It's basically two identical pizzas stacked on top of each other. When I pull them out of the oven, some of them feel like they're 30 pounds. Chicago is a deep dish town, but the double-decker is a unique alternative that you can only get in the north suburbs. Hills Pizza is a family restaurant with a Northwoods atmosphere, taxidermy animals on the wall. My grandfather started it in 1957. We've been handcrafting pizzas the same way ever since. We make a lot of thin crust pizzas, but we're known for our double decker, which my grandfather started. A little more than one dough ball. Two ladles of sauce on it, a meat topping. This is our own sausage recipe, handfuls of cheese. Then you put another layer of dough on top of that, another meat topping, and then you roll like a hand-braided crust around the edge. Most people's initial reactions are just shocked at how large it is and how much pizza it is. It's a lot of cheese, but it's a lot of fun eating it. They're really filling. We're really proud of my grandfather's invention. Two layers of pizza. Unbelievable. We want everybody to eat it this weekend in Chicago.
1: People are super surprised and they always want to know. They're like, what's that? What's that? I didn't see that on the menu. Fireside has been around since 1904. It's been a variety of different types of restaurant, comfort food / Cajun food. And we're open 365 days a year. 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It's available Friday, Saturday, and Sunday. But we have our regular cooking staff all day, all night. But at 6 p.m., we bring in a special Thai chef. Om, who is our general manager, she's originally from Thailand, and she thought it would be a great idea to start incorporating some of her family recipes. Next thing you know, we started doing Thai night. It was one day a week. Turned into Friday, Saturday, Sunday. There is a number of traditional Thai items like basil chicken, some more unique items like a mussel pancake, and we have the most popular called spicy lime pork, super unique to the Chicago Thai food scene. It's really been word of mouth that we have these Thai dishes. We don't publicize it at all until right now. Fireside is not a Thai restaurant, but Fridays, Saturdays, and Sundays, we serve some of the best Thai food in the city.
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5: All good is about finding everyday people doing good in their communities.
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5: Reaching out.
23: The community has a good heart. I didn't think they would have helped me like this.
5: And putting other people first.
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5: Even on a tough day, we're here for you on All Good. The extraordinary bond we have with our pets is unlike any other. 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So we're introducing you to some of the most amazing pets we've met.
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0: What do you say to guys who think, hey, beer, this is our domain, when you have a boss like Carol?
2: Oh, it's totally a girl's world, too. There's nothing for everyone.
27: Well, the Langham Hotel is absolutely beautiful inside. It's won countless awards for its amenities. But what I like the most is the incredible salt-crusted tomahawk steak. Yum! Jesse Kirsch has the story.
3: How's it going, George?
4: I've seen grilled steak, broiled steak, stir-fried steak, but I've never had a salt-crusted baked steak.
27: I walked in here, and it is swanky, it's fine, it's all of that, but it also looks like you've got some mean eats here.
6: So one of our signature dishes is this 32-ounce prime salt-encrusted tomahawk that we also serve with a poached Maine lobster. So it's our take on surf and turf in the city, and we have a ripping hot cast iron pan. Plenty of black pepper, because it's a thick steak. We're gonna sear for about 2 minutes each side, get a nice crust on it to start. Rock salt from France with a little bit of kosher salt, about a cup and a half of egg whites here. Got some rosemary we chopped up, some black peppercorns, fresh thyme. You want it as evenly spread out and dispersed around the steak as possible, because you're creating an oven environment.
27: So it's an oven inside an oven.
6: Exactly. This is an old classic technique done with whole fish. So we're just doing it with the steak. You're getting all this perfume, crack it open tableside. Your senses are booming, because you're like, what is this? And then the smell hits you, you're like, okay, give me some of that. We torch it to get a little bit of that crust back.
27: Where are your manners, man?
6: You're right.
27: Gotta teach this guy stuff. Cheers.
6: All right.
27: It's still going.
6: Yeah, right?
27: Like, I can't be like, oh, there's the garlic, there's the rosemary. Kind of just all, it's like a tornado. It's just swirling around.
7: Every bite
10: is right.
7: Better than the last. Yeah. That's what job security sounds, tastes, and smells like.
6: Our Treval A1 sauce, beef bordelais, just a super classic sauce. Veal reduction, bone marrow just melted in there. A lot of herbs, red wine. Traditional hollandaise, done with a little truffle oil in there, a little truffle salt.
27: A little butter.
6: Butter. Butter.
27: We've got the lobster now.
6: Yeah, we're taking it out of the shell for you, making your life easy.
27: Simple. Beatles had it wrong.
6: All you need is love.
27: All you need is love and lobster. You're also getting two sides that, in and of themselves, look like an Instagram post.
6: Some simply grilled asparagus, a little balsamic vinaigrette on the side. Some beautiful microgreens and radishes shaved on there.
27: And what are these things?
6: The watermelon radishes.
27: It's a watermelon radish?
6: Yeah.
27: It's like it's summer. Is plural of asparagus asparagi, or is it still asparagus?
6: Asparaguses.
27: Or asparagus. But then that'd be a gaggle of asparagus.
6: And then we got our fried shishito peppers, yuzu aioli tossed in togarashi, and a little manchego cheese on top.
7: That's really good.
27: Well, it's an absolute gorgeous day outside, and why don't we end the show with something sweet? This place is as good as it is Instagrammable.
8: What makes marshmallows such a versatile treat to enjoy is they're so nostalgic. Everybody has that memory of s'mores or hot cocoa or Rice Krispie treats, and that's what we really play around with and elevate here. My name is Kat Connor, and I am the co-owner of Exo Marshmallow, the world's first marshmallow cafe, located in Rogers Park on the north side of Chicago. I actually started making marshmallows when I was in law school as gifts for people. Marshmallow making is part science and part magic. The science comes in really perfecting those precise measurements. The magic comes in with how you're adding those flavors. Pretty soon I met Lindsay, my business partner, and she came on board with all of these marketing, social media, e-commerce experience, and we just kind of grew pretty rapidly. Pretty soon people were asking for a physical location, and here it is now, a full-blown business, and we have an amazing staff behind us. One of our favorite things to do is really put our own twist on everyone's favorite treats. Turtle cups, which are really great spins on that turtle cookie. Marshmallow chicks for Easter. We also just go way outside the box. Flamin' Hot Cheeto marshmallows, cereal milk marshmallows, XO After Dark, which is all cocktail-inspired marshmallows. Crazy things you've never seen before. XO is kind of how you sign a letter. It's hugs and kisses. Our marshmallows are just really a basket full of love just for Chicago.
27: Well, that's going to do it for Bite Size Chicago. If you want to check out any of these stories again, just go to localish.com and make sure to like us on Facebook and Instagram. So long.
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34: Something amazing is always being prepared at the Annex Kitchen in Northwest Fresno. Customers may not hear that sound, but they appreciate it. After braising the beef short rib in a red wine sauce for 5 hours, Chef Nestor Herrera just keeps basting it.
27: How popular a dish is that short rib?
35: Oh, very popular. It's been one of the staples for the past 7 years.
36: Makes it nice and sticky, nice and, like, adds all those juices back into it.
34: Sounds like the steady tick-tock of a clock. Only Chef Nestor knows when it's time to plate the polenta and stack that short rib high above. The tower also needs a topping.
36: So that's gremolata, which is like a parsley, celery leaf, and lemon zest.
27: Okay.
36: It's going to add a little bit of...
34: And stack that short rib high above. The tower also needs a topping.
36: So that's gremolata, which is like a parsley, celery leaf, and lemon zest.
27: Okay.
36: It's going to add a little bit of brightness to the dish.
34: The result is a sight to behold.
27: It's like falling off the bone. What's up with that, Chef?
36: Yeah, that's the braising.
34: The beef is incredibly tender.
27: Man, oh man, that is so good.
36: Yeah, it's delicious. Thank you.
34: Owner Chef Jimmy Pardini set out to give folks in the neighborhood an authentic Italian food experience.
37: Our agnolotti is filled pasta, like a really small ravioli that's handmade, and it's a seasonal dish. So in the summer, we do the Fresno State corn. In the fall, we do the butternut squash.
34: Chef Nestor and the rest of the staff are always busy making pasta.
36: Oh, I know. People love the pasta. Yeah. We sell over 100 pastas on the weekend.
34: The butternut squash agnolotti is prepared with sage, amaretti cookie, and balsamic.
37: But we always do it with the intent of how would an Italian, you know, grandmother, you know, prepare this dish.
34: The popular pizzas are made in an oven, which was brought in from Naples, Italy.
37: I wasn't even going to do pizza here, you know, in the beginning.
34: Really?
37: Yeah, and then my designer, who was this Italian guy, he's like, you have to put a wood-fired oven in the dining room. He's like, you have to. Everybody loves pizza, Jimmy.
34: Diners love the food and atmosphere.
0: There's not walls that are separating diners. It's very Italian-style eating.
34: General Manager Noah Wetstead says you'll always find something different.
0: I think what brings people here is a constantly rotating menu. First of all, I think it starts with the food. We're able to execute phenomenal dishes coming out of the kitchen.
37: They love our bar program and the crafted cocktails.
34: And for dessert, Chef Nestor prepared an Italian favorite that comes with both chocolate and caramel dipping sauce.
36: It's like little fried donuts. Okay. They're called zeppoles.
2: Zeppole?
36: Yeah, made out of like a batter made with eggs and ricotta cheese.
34: Harris Ranch Inn and Restaurant at the intersection of I-5 and 198 in Coalinga allows visitors to both rest up and load up on protein.
3: We may be a oasis in the middle of nowhere, but we want people to remember why they're coming back.
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34: Executive chef Brendan Eddington, a native of New Zealand, had me try the cowboy steak with a shorter bone than a tomahawk steak.
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3: Then we have four jumbo shrimp in there, chipotle aioli, and then our house-made cheese bun. This is a fantastic burger. 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
4: The best burger I've ever had. Easily.
3: When you bite into it, this burger patty is like biting into little bites of steak. It's fantastic.
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3: The truffle fettuccine, we start off with split cherry tomatoes, fresh spinach. We scorch it in a pan. We drop in a little white wine, cream. This is our fried calamari, and we use cipollini onions inside there, crumbed, and they have this wonderful heat they continue to carry.
34: And for dessert, Chef Brendan brought out his cardamom creme brulee with raspberries and blueberries and blood orange sorbet.
3: When someone comes for a dinner, they're going to remember two things primarily. The first thing and the last thing. So we better get them right.

0: We should all be staying active, and here on Pumped, we show you all the different ways members of your community are keeping in shape. Meet people who can make a gym wherever they go.
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0: Proving that age is just a number.
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0: And challenging what we think is possible.
3: Get up, baby! Get up! That's what I love!
1: Can't breathe.
0: So put on your sweats and join us to get pumped. The extraordinary bond we have with our pets is unlike any other. Here on Pet Project, we consider our furry friends members of the family, and we know you do, too. So we're introducing you to some of the most amazing pets we've met.
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0: The owners who go above and beyond to help them out.
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0: 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This country is full of unusual places to see and amazing things to do. But only the locals really know where to go. On My Go-To, we discover some of the strangest...
7: This is a brain of a gorilla.
0: ...most secret...
8: I am taking you inside one of my favorite places in the world.
0: ...and spectacular spots you can visit in cities across America. 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What is true kindness? How can we help our neighbors in need? Maybe it's as simple as a smile or a hug.
9: All sorts of emotions.
10: Yeah.
0: All Good is about finding everyday people doing good in their communities.
11: So they come here and they can get their food, personal items, everything.
0: Reaching out.
12: The community has a good heart. I didn't think they would have helped me like this.
0: And putting other people first.
13: It takes them back to who they were when they weren't homeless.
0: Even on a tough day, we're here for you on All Good.
14: We're well aware many of you prefer healthy options, but sometimes people just need a very sweet dessert.
15: It is the best of both worlds, fresh fruit and cake. One of the most popular items at Eddie's Bakery in Northeast Fresno is the Niçoise cake.
16: Their joy. So it's a great feeling when you see that you've made someone happy.
15: So many sweet choices as you scan the display case, but you really can't make a bad one.
17: Really excited. The employees are really nice and come here all the time. This is my Mother's Day and, July 4th, our birthday, my kids are coming here all the time.
15: Like artists, Julie Flowers and the crew work their magic behind the scenes, shaping, coloring, decorating desserts.
16: Items, I mean, if we're counting individual cupcakes in the thousands with cake, I mean, we make a lot of items every day.
18: Cinco de Mayo cookies for my grandson and these bear claws for my mom.
15: Cookies shaped like tacos and churro cupcakes were among the holiday treats.
19: That's a churro.
15: But Flowers said, I also had to try the margarita mousse, which comes with salt around the rim of the cup.
19: Ooh, that's good.
15: To meet the daily demand, Eddie's has six bakers baking long before the shop opens at 6 in the morn.
16: Our ovens are certainly going almost, 12 to 15 hours a day.
15: That freshly baked bread doesn't appear by magic. Some people might not realize you can also have lunch here.
20: I get the BLT, and it's really, really good.
15: The number one item, though, is the pink champagne cake.
16: It's got a Bavarian custard filling with a champagne extract. People will come in and ask. If they don't see him, they'll ask because they know this is their home.
15: Eddie Reidenhauer opened his business in 1939. Subsequent owners sought consistency for customers coming here a long time.
18: I don't want to say because I never say my age. I guess 40 years.
16: We try to stay as true to the Danish recipe that's been passed down from the original owner.
15: The Fiery Wood Grill helped establish Heirloom as a hot spot. Heirloom chef and co-owner Justin Shannon aims to serve slow food fast.
21: Slow food part of that is, we take time. 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We braise things.
15: But this pasta dish came together very quickly.
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15: The restaurant relies on locally sourced produce for everything from salads to cocktails.
21: Pick up a lot from the farmer's market on Shaw, which is springtime asparagus, and then we have a strawberry farm that we pick up from.
15: Laura Magny had the chicken cashew salad.
10: I like the freshness of the food. I like the variety. I like the service.
15: The salsa verde topping the outside of these taquitos caught our attention. Inside,
21: the local mushrooms. Okay. They're grown in Fresno.
22: Man, oh man, so much flavor in there.
15: The flavors are layered.
21: Right, and then we make a aioli out of black beans.
23: Really creative too, and it's mushroom, but people think they're eating meat.
21: Yeah, you really don't miss it.
15: A dish that resembled fried shrimp was actually cauliflower tempura.
21: Gluten-free batter, crispy fried, then we toss it in this honey and cashew glaze.
15: Sweet, nutty, and a little healthier.
21: Yeah, that's what we try to do. We try to take out the fat, maybe take out the flour.
15: You can still grab a fried chicken sandwich or a burger here, but Justin also likes to surprise guests with dishes like crispy duck.
21: And then we slow roast it in duck fat, so traditional French-style duck confit.
15: The line at Heirloom forms as soon as the doors open and snakes along the outside wall.
24: It doesn't deter you because you know what's inside.
2: Yeah, exactly. Good food is sometimes you need to wait a little while. Yeah.
21: Once the table gets up, we sit you. And we have a good amount of seats now that our patio is open.

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On Stroke of Genius, we find creativity from all over the country and take

0: The wait? From a massive 7-pound burrito to a slice of pie that has locals going crazy. We'll let you know what's worth it and what's not. This is Worth the Wait. This country is full of unusual places to see and amazing things to do. But only the locals really know where to go. On My Go-To, we discover some of the strangest...
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0: 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And who knows them better than the locals? On My Go-To, we head on down the side streets to find the beloved places you won't want to miss. 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When you meet the people behind the art, you get to appreciate every stroke of genius.
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4: Summer's fast approaching, and Mark Cho says Bass Lake is calling.
10: See the water, see the mountains, get that, you know, fresh air. 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
12: 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Eggplant gives it that smoke.

0: smoky flavor.
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0: 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Not here. We don't even have butter in the kitchen.
3: It was Chad's first time here.
5: I think I'm going to try everything. Just keep coming back, and it looks all good.

0: can inspire, uplift, and give us a whole new perspective on things. On Stroke of Genius, we find creativity from all over the country and take you inside the minds of their brilliant creators. Learn how these artists make some of the most bizarre...
1: Hi, I'm Diana Wood, the crazy power wash artist.
0: Resourceful...
2: Everything around me inspires me.
0: And unique artwork from communities around the country. When you meet the people behind the art, you get to appreciate every stroke of genius. Ever walk by a really long food line and think, those people are crazy?
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0: Why would anyone stand hours on their feet before they can sit down to eat?
4: It's the best thing I've ever had.
0: Worth the Wait takes you to the front of America's longest lines to answer one question. Is it worth the wait? From a massive 7-pound burrito to a slice of pie that has locals going crazy. We'll let you know what's worth it and what's not. This is Worth the Wait. This country is full of unusual places to see and amazing things to do. But only the locals really know where to go. On My Go-To, we discover some of the strangest...
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6: I'm Shirley Curry. I'm 82 years old, and I'm the gaming grandma.
7: Go!
8: I'm Joseph Green. I'm 26 years old, and I'm Shirley's number one grandson. How'd you become the grandma gamer?
6: My son gave me a computer and a game and started me in both, and I became addicted.
8: Talk about your friendship with Joseph.
6: He just would comment and talk to me on my channel.
8: So, Joseph, you got a friend who's 82 years old and playing video games?
9: Yeah, can you believe it?
8: Boo! Oh my gosh!
10: Even though there's an age difference, we have a lot of things in common and obviously lots in video games.
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12: Mike and his wife, Patty, have been making diners happy for more than 21 years.
16: Philly cheesesteak is probably our most popular sandwich next to our pastrami sandwich.
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17: Easy to see and taste why this sandwich is so popular.
12: Sometimes they even take requests.
16: We have two dairymen that have created their own linguica sandwich with two fried eggs on it.
12: Mike says it all starts with quality ingredients.
14: Certified Angus beef, aged and grained to perfection.
16: But you can't go wrong with double meat.
12: With that in mind, they mix two of my favorites.
11: And that, my friends, would be the towering pastrami burger here at Mike's Grill in Hanford.
12: This is the kind of place where everyone knows your name.
13: It doesn't matter whether you're an old customer or a new customer. If he's not busy behind that grill, he comes out and will spend not 30 seconds. He'll kneel down, talk to you, how are you guys doing?
16: I would say it's our hometown environment. I mean, everybody knows everybody in Hanford.
14: It's easy to be nice to people, isn't it?
13: Look at that.
14: I just made a note long ago to get every customer I have back. But that's by knocking it out of the park.
12: The Craft House is a place where they...
14: I just made a note long ago to get every customer I have back. But that's by knocking it out of the park.
12: The Craft House is a place where they craft cool creations you can enjoy with craft beer.
7: Yeah, I've never found anything around here that's kind of comparable to it, so it's good.
18: We really do things differently than probably a lot of other restaurants.
12: The Bourbon Meat Monster is a beast to behold.
19: Two smash patties, double cheese, some bacon, some pulled pork bacon on there, bourbon glaze, some IPA mustard, onion rings.
12: The idea is to smash everything down before you take a bite. That bourbon glaze seals the deal.
20: Wow.
12: Ashley Torres is always trying something new.
19: It's nice to not have somebody just, you know, be over your shoulder, and we get a lot of free range to do whatever we want.
12: Owner Greg Wilson once asked Ashley to come up with an oversized sandwich.
18: She came to me with this sourdough layered roast beef, deep fried chicken.
20: Wow.
18: Which is on our menu today. It's called a Scooby-Doo.
20: Wow.
12: This one's named after Scooby's nephew, Scrappy.
19: It's going to come with some roast beef, some pork loin, red onions, crunchy jalapenos, a dill mustard, Swiss cheese.
21: That is a good sandwich.
12: As for those stellar Yelp ratings, Greg doesn't read them.
18: You want to know the truth?
20: Yeah.
18: No. I do not.
12: He prefers to visit tables.
18: This is personal. When somebody comes in, they could have gone anywhere else and they showed up here.
7: It's a very cool place. I like the vibe, the atmosphere, the food's great.
12: The Thai shrimp tacos are among their top sellers.
19: Some sriracha aioli. It's a deep fried shrimp and then some spicy peanut sauce on it.
20: Oh, that is really good.
12: A taste that's both sweet and spicy.
20: I'm saying it's not hot, but I can feel myself sweating.
12: Torres also makes a vegan version of this taco using jackfruit.
11: Thanks for joining us for today's show. I'm Dale Yerong. Our search for tasty foods in Central California is never-ending, but we are up to the challenge. Perhaps one of the eateries you just saw will become your new go-to place to dine and dish.

0: We should all be staying active. And here on Pumped, we show you all the different ways members of your community are keeping in shape. Meet people who can make a gym wherever they go.
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0: Proving that age is just a number.
2: How old are you?
1: 80.
0: And challenging what we think is possible.
3: Get up, baby. Get up. That's what I love. I can't breathe.
0: So put on your sweats and join us to get pumped. Our furry little friends. We love them. You love them.
4: They are together all the time.
0: Aren't they cute?
5: I love how soft they feel.
0: Living together in perfect harmony.
6: This one matches me.
0: Close up, cuddly. And did we mention cute?
7: I just look at his face and want to dress him.
0: This is Pet Project.
8: Hey, look at this cutie. This hospital wouldn't be here without the staff and their attitudes and how they all go above and beyond.
9: See how you're doing.
8: That's who I give credit to. No matter how rough it got, they're in it for the animals.
9: He looks good. Look at this guy.
8: There was a building here up until the early 80s, but it was closed down and it was just vacant. So I purchased the property and started the practice in 1996. At North Penn, my vision for a hospital was to be part of the families. And I think that's how we grew.
10: Oh, wow.
9: And that's your spleen on the top.
8: The Westminster Kennel Club, this is the first time they've ever had the Veterinarian of the Year Award. I was nominated and I won. They donated $10,000 in my name to Mighty Vet. I still can't believe it. That that many people took the time to nominate me and to vote for me. And with a microscope, and there was
11: You can rely on any information he gives you, and he's available for whenever you need him, and that's really important when you're dealing with dogs in such critical and sensitive areas.
8: She is not pregnant at this time.
12: I've been here straight out of vet school, and I'm going to be here till I retire.
8: Look at you.
13: It's because of Dr. Ross.
12: Yeah, and the culture that he has created here.
8: What are you doing?
13: You can see his compassion for animals, and it just comes through to us then.
12: Out of vet school, and I'm going to be here till I retire.
8: Look at you.
13: It's because of Dr. Ross.
12: Yeah, and the culture that he has created here.
8: What are you doing?
13: You can see his compassion for animals, and it just comes through to us then.
9: And that's Alan and the Irish Wolfhound.
8: No matter how bad the day is, if I look around and see how much passion my staff has for the animals, it makes me smile.
9: Yeah, it's true. It is like a family.
14: Dog People is a private members dog park that basically creates a safe space for dogs to, you know, enjoy themselves. It also is a really beautiful place for the owners themselves too, because they get to kind of come together and you know, kind of hang out and be social. And they all have, you know, one thing in common: they love dogs.
15: Alex and I, my co-founder, we met at a dog park. It wasn't really a dog park. It was this space in downtown Los Angeles that people used as a dog park, and people hated us for it. And there was fights with the city, and we would get ticketed, and we just had no other option. So Alex and I started just speaking together and be like, how can we make this better? And it all just evolved to the point where we have this special place now for the dogs, but also the people too.
14: We have a little canine shop where we sell clothes and treats for the dogs. They're doing really good in the park. Over there, we have a cafe and a bar, and people can get there in the morning, you know, grab their coffee, their matcha, sit down, work, get free Wi-Fi for our members. And as the day progresses, we have, you know, people start to get ordered drinks and get mimosas and buckets of beer and margarita. And they just have a lot of fun. And then we also have referees. And there's these employees here. They have the slip leashes on there. And basically their job is to kind of maintain a really safe play while you're sitting here. And we do incredible events, everything from jazz nights to piano nights to Super Bowl watching on giant screens, all that snow. We bring snow in here for Christmas time. The dogs can play in snow in Santa Monica.
16: They've done a really great job at developing a culture that feels like welcoming and fun and playful. And I think that when you're a dog owner who, like, loves their dog as much as I do, you just, like, want to spoil them so much. And so this is a great place to spoil your dog and then, like, feel like you can spoil yourself, too.
17: We do TNR, trap, neuter, return. So that's when you catch a feral cat,
2: You get it spayed, neutered, vaccinated, parasite control, and then you release it back into the community so that it's no longer reproducing, and it kind of cuts down the cat population. Colony care is when there's outdoor feral communities of cats. We go out, we spay and neuter them, and then we feed them daily. We actually feed up to 150 feral cats every single day. As far as like TNR, which we do for the community cats, we've done over 1,200. And that's just in San Bernardino City. We trap them. They go into our partner vet. They get spayed, neutered, vaccinated, microchipped that same day. They recover overnight with us, and then we release them the next day. We not only do the TNR for, you know, feral cats, we also do a lot of rescuing and taking in sick and injured cats, rehabilitating, getting them better, and then getting them adopted out.
5: Tell everyone you're available for adoption.
2: So we've had some really cool adoptions, really cool cat stories. One of our cats, Valentino, got adopted by the Osborne family. So Kelly Osborne adopted Valentino. One of our kitties got adopted by one of only two female NASA pilots as well. So a bunch of cool cats that have come through here. But we really try and focus on the ones that are kind of too sick, too injured, and forgotten about.
5: Yay!
2: Our dream is to one day have a much larger facility. We're dreaming of like a cat ranch where there's going to be a larger property. We can help feral cats as well, where they can kind of free roam, but also have it gated so that we can kind of help more cats.

0: Come on, buddy. I'm gonna put your harness on. I'm gonna put your harness on. Come here. It's okay. They're hard to catch. That was just ridiculous. I mean, these guys had a great day.
1: Wow, they're great.

0: They're just gonna stop right there.
1: I was so surprised. Like, the zoo came to me.
2: I mean, it turns out that alpacas are not like dogs. They don't come when you call. So wrangling these guys took a long time.
3: But really, it was animal control for Oakland that came super quick and were able to, like, safely contain the animals. And they weren't hurt at all. Like, I brought them back to the yard, and they were just super happy. So I think that everyone treated them with, like, so much kindness and, like, and help. So there actually is a lot of properties in this vicinity that have, like, goats and chickens and stuff like that. And some people even have horses, but alpacas is pretty rare. I mean, these dudes are, yeah, they're, like, are part of our family. Go down by the T-post, and they come that way, then usher them into the pen. Boogie will spit on Woogie, but they're not going to, like, bite you or anything. Like, if you try to...
2: Oh, no!
3: I was supposed to tell that story.

0: national narrative is about some of the challenges we face here, but really come together and people care about people here and they also care about alpacas.
1: We should all be staying active, and here on Pumped, we show you all the different ways members of your community are keeping in shape. Meet people who can make a gym wherever they go.
2: You can literally make anything and everything yours.
1: Proving that age is just a number.
0: How old are you?
2: 80.
1: And challenging what we think is possible.
3: Get up, baby. Get up. That's what I love.
4: I can't breathe.
1: So put on your sweats and join us to get pumped. The extraordinary bond we have with our pets is unlike any other. Here on Pet Project, we consider our furry friends members of the family, and we know you do, too. So we're introducing you to some of the most amazing pets we've met.
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1: 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Learn how these artists make some of the most bizarre...
8: Hi, I'm Diana Wood, the crazy power wash artist.
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9: Everything around me inspires me.
1: And unique artwork from communities around the country. When you meet the people behind the art, you get to appreciate every stroke of genius. Walk down any street in America and take a moment to listen to the locals. 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
1: 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This is Localish. You're watching Pet Project.
15: I'm so glad to see you again.
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17: We'll see if Gracie likes the carob.
16: I think she does. You can have one scoop, which is a small, two scoops with a medium, or, you know, keep going. Want to do some of the dehydrated meat. And then you can choose a topping. We'll put some turkey on Sadie's. All righty. We've put a dog bed on the chair, and they sit up at the tables and eat their ice cream.
17: This is so ridiculous.
16: It's kind of like the perfect treat. Bing. We'll put some turkey on Sadie's. All righty. We've put a dog bed on the chair, and they sit up at the tables and eat their ice cream.
17: This is so ridiculous.
16: It's kind of like the perfect treat to spoil your dog.
17: Was that good?
16: A lot of times they'll eat a little bit of ice cream, go smell a couple bones, come back to the ice cream. It's just kind of like a playground for him. Hi, I'm Carla Shaughnessy, and I'm the owner of Salty Paws in Philadelphia. Salty Paws is a doggy ice cream store and bakery.
17: Jake's like, this is what heaven looks like.
16: We have bones, treats, we have to-go ice cream, we have lots and lots of toys. And then these are all of our cookies and donuts.
17: The smells are just everywhere.
16: We have the little craft beers up here. It's non-alcoholic, of course, and has some glucosamine in it, so it's good for their joints. These are our drink cookies from Johnny Dog Walker to White Paw, and then we have fun things for the humans. Coasters that talk about your dog, and magnets, and stickers, and decals. That's a lactose-free yogurt with carob on top, and an actual little ice cream cone. Anything fun, we pretty much have it here. I was a pharmacist for 32 years, and the pandemic kind of pushed me over the deep edge with my unhappiness, so I wanted to do something with dogs. There you are. I mean, owning your own business is stressful, but it's just different stress. Are you gonna dine in with him here? The dogs just come in, and they're excited, and their tail's wagging, and we're getting cute pictures. One scoop?
17: You can give them two.
16: There's always room for ice cream, huh? Just pure happiness.
17: You going shopping?
16: I have people that come through here almost on a daily basis that let their dogs sniff around, maybe get get a bone, and then they go to the park.
18: We love our bones, don't you? Yes, you do.
16: And we do have like a little spa section. This is our cat section.
19: What would Gracie have?
16: We have dog birthday parties.
20: Okay, ready, everybody?
16: They sit up there with their ice cream and their birthday cakes and party hats.
21: Happy birthday to you.
16: The dogs all love it. And me, too. I love it. I love it. I think Gracie's going to clean up the table scraps. It's just so much fun. Yum. Yum, yum.
1: We should all be staying active. And here on Pumped, we show you all the different ways members of your community are keeping in shape. Meet people who can make a gym wherever they go.
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1: Proving that age is just a number.
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1: And challenging what we think is possible.
3: Get up, baby. Get up. That's what I love.
4: I can't breathe.
1: So put on your sweats and join us to get pumped. The extraordinary bond we have with our pets is unlike any other. Here on Pet Project, we consider our furry friends members of the family, and we know you do, too. So we're introducing you to some of the most amazing pets we've met.
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1: 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Learn how these artists make some of the most bizarre...
8: Hi, I'm Diana Wood, the crazy power wash artist.
1: Resourceful...
9: Everything around me inspires me.
1: And unique artwork from communities around the country. When you meet the people behind the art, you get to appreciate every stroke of genius. What is true kindness? How can we help our neighbors in need? Maybe it's as simple as a smile or a hug.
23: All sorts of emotions.
24: Yeah.
1: All Good is about finding everyday people doing good in their communities.
25: So they come here and they can get their food, personal items, everything.
1: Reaching out.
26: The community has a good heart. I didn't think they would have helped me like this.
1: And putting other people first.
27: It takes them back to who they were when they weren't homeless.
1: Even on a tough day, we're here for you on All Good. The extraordinary bond we have with our pets is unlike any other. Here on Pet Project, we consider our furry friends members of the family, and we know you do, too. So we're introducing you to some of the most amazing pets we've met.
5: This is a duck I keep seeing everywhere.
1: The owners who go above and beyond to help them out.
6: I could tell it was love at first sight.
1: And the stories of resilient pets that inspire us all.
7: You see having Popeye Wheelie on camera.
1: So give yourself a treat and join us on Pet Project. You're watching Pet Project.

0: how we found them is the tree that they fell out of was in somebody's backyard. So they called us and said they were there. And so when we take them in, the first one was so small, he had to be in an incubator for a while, and we hand fed him. And then as he started to be able to stay warm, that's about right when the second owl came in, the sibling. So then we put him together and he just perked right up. I went and spent a whole day out there, never saw the parents, never could find the nest. It was in a redwood tree and it was so dense that I couldn't see the nest. So then took that owl in, we had him for about 4 days, and then the people called and said, there's a second owl. I went out and I played these owl calls, you know, to try and attract the parents, and I just didn't see him, so we couldn't put him back and had to raise him. That's what makes this such a challenge and really scary when you release them, because it's like, okay, can they really do this? You know?
1: You hope they're ready.
0: Yeah, hope they're ready. Those two owls were very healthy. They had caught live prey on their own. Yeah. You know, we test them and just cross our fingers. Wish them luck.
1: Do you miss them after they're released?
0: No,
1: do they come back?
0: They got released way up in the hills. The people on the property we released them on are real good supporters of Napa Wildlife Rescue, so they think they've heard them.
1: Yeah.
0: So we're the only organization in Napa County that has the appropriate permits to take in wildlife that's injured, orphaned, or ill, and rehabilitate it and release it back into the wild. And it's all done with donations and grants. We don't get much assistance from the government for this.
2: We've hooked up with Napa Wildlife Rescue 5, 6, 7 years ago, supporting them. And then we had a 5-acre piece down near the Napa River that we donated to them. And they built this wonderful flight aviary, which is a structure where they rehabilitate anything that flies. Owls, hawks, ravens, crows, you name it. And when someone in the neighborhood finds an injured bird, they can take it to Napa Wildlife Rescue, and they nurse them back. And part of the step is to get them in this large aviary where they learn how to fly and hunt again, and then they release them back to the wild. Start with cover crop. Our soils had been just, you know, always bare soils, bare soils. It was a way to naturally supplement the soils with nutrients as opposed to using synthetic fertilizer. But there was one drawback.
1: And what was that?
2: Well, all this cover crop out between the vines, great habitat for little guys that live in the ground. So we had to find a way to get rid of the gophers and the moles. I remember reading an article. I mean, I read Farm Magazine. That's what I do.
3: Of course.
2: I read this great article about raptors. And raptors basically being anything that flies and eats varmints. And so we started putting up posts, 20-foot posts in our vineyards, and there's a place for hawks to sit on to look around for gophers. So that's our daytime patrol. Nighttime patrol, we got barn owls. This is one of our owl boxes. We've got these on all our vineyards throughout the valley. We've got 6 or 7 ranches, along with the hawk perches. But these are the owl boxes, so you'll get a mom and a dad, barn owl, every season. They'll have two or three chicks, and they raise them and turn them loose. What's great is Napa Wildlife Rescue actually has started a service where they will install owl boxes for you and come through a couple times a year and clean them, make sure they're in good shape. One less thing we've got to worry about here.
1: Yeah, exactly.
2: Because we're growing grapes and making wine.
1: That's great. That's fantastic.

0: Art can inspire, uplift, and give us a whole new perspective on things. On Stroke of Genius, we find creativity from all over the country and take you inside the minds of their brilliant creators. Learn how these artists make some of the most bizarre...
1: Hi, I'm Diana Wood, the crazy power wash artist.
0: Resourceful...
2: Everything around me inspires me.
0: And unique artwork from communities around the country. When you meet the people behind the art, you get to appreciate every stroke of genius. Ever walk by a really long food line and think, those people are crazy?
3: Wait 2 hours and 20 minutes to get here.
0: Why would anyone stand hours on their feet before they can sit down to eat?
4: It's the best thing I've ever had.
0: Worth the Wait takes you to the front of America's longest lines to answer one question. Is it worth the wait? From a massive 7-pound burrito to a slice of pie that has locals going crazy, we'll let you know what's worth it and what's not. This is Worth the Wait. This country is full of unusual places to see and amazing things to do. But only the locals really know where to go. On My Go-To, we discover some of the strangest...
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0: 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Join us to find the places locals love on My Go-To. Nothing brings people together like a great meal. And at Bite Size, communities coming together around food is what we're all about. Join us as we take you around to some of the best and most unique restaurants around the country. You'll meet the people behind some of the best eats in town and hear the stories behind the meals.
6: Here's my father, Paco Lopez.
0: See some of the craziest dishes they have to offer.
7: We are eating 30 feet of pasta.
0: And meet some of the customers taking on their challenges. Let us add a little flavor to your day at Bite Size. What is true kindness? How can we help our neighbors in need? Maybe it's as simple as a smile or a hug.
8: All sorts of emotions.
9: Yeah.
0: All Good is about finding everyday people doing good in their communities.
10: So they come here and they can get their food, personal items, everything.
0: Reaching out.
11: The community has a good heart. I didn't think they would have helped me like this.
0: And putting other people first.
12: It takes them back to who they were when they weren't homeless.
0: Even on a tough day, we're here for you on All Good. You're watching Pet Project.
13: Hi guys, Victoria Schaefer here and Rue. Welcome back to another episode of what I'm calling COVID Canine.
14: Dogs have completely changed my life. It is part of what my career has become. Before this all hit, I was working on a dog book and a show, which hopefully will be back on when a virus hit. We had three horrible, horrible cases in my family, including both of my parents. My aunt and my mother were both hospitalized. Thank God they're both home now. All of our stuff has been put on hold, and I've been working with this fantastic rescue organization called Mutt Scouts. They gave me a pug as my first foster. So I went from a pug to 10 dogs. Their beautiful mama is over here. Her name is Madonna, so they have called this litter the Pup Star Litter. They all were originally named after pop stars. We had Britney Spears, Shawn Mendes, Justin Timberlake.
15: Here she is, the little purple girl. This is Gaga. Hi, everyone.
14: They all have found their forever homes, but their mama here is still available. These dogs have kept me company during this time. And now I'm just so touched that I was able to be a part of 9 puppies' lives and hopefully enhance a bunch of other people's lives.
16: I know their adopters are going to love them.
17: They're very smart, very social. They love interaction with humans and each other, of course.
18: They know my voice there. They know me.
19: So have you named all the goats?
18: Yeah, they got all the names. They know their names. Especially in the morning before I milk, I call their names, and they came by the name.
17: We milk them twice a day, and then that milk is taken down to the creamery where we pasteurize it, and they make a few different types of cheese.
20: This is an art. Most of those goats, they're fourth and fifth generation of goats that I raised.
17: Right now we're up at the corral up at Carmel Valley Ranch on our hilltop. And this is where we house a lot of our farm animals, and we are just off of a couple of the hiking trails as well. We have goats, we have sheep, we have a few alpaca, and we do different activities with those animals as well. We do grazing with the goats, specifically with our Saanen goats. They're the goats that we milk and make goat cheese. So during that activity, you get to learn about that process. You get to meet them and go on a little walk and graze with them and see what that looks like. You can come up here on your own. The trails are always open. We have the animals staged in their corral area back here at all times. So you're more than welcome to come up and say hello and kind of check that out. We also do a hilltop meet and greet where we pull all the animals out into a circular pen. It's like a big petting zoo, essentially. You get to go inside, meet the animals, pet them, learn about them, and see them up close and personal.
8: This is Bertana. She's the best friend with Peggy.
9: Yeah.
8: Let's stay together. Let's live together.
18: I love my job. Yeah. I'm glad I got this job. I love the animals.
8: You like it?
18: You like it.
15: Sally.
21: Okay, let's go. So much
17: fun. We milk them twice a day, once in the morning and once in the later afternoon. And then that milk is taken down to the creamery where we pasteurize it and they make a few different types of cheese.
22: Do you like goat cheese?
23: I love goat cheese.
22: Yes. All right. So these are artisanal goat cheeses.
24: So right now we're cutting a porcini brie. It's a brie made with porcini mushrooms. And cheese making is basically microbiology, and those are the cultures you use, and recipes. I'm a professional chef. I understand recipes. I can make recipes all day long. So all I had to learn was the microbiology, and that is learning the cultures. The cultures are what give the texture and the taste to the cheese. There's about 80 different cheese cultures. Once you understand how each one affects the cheese, then you can start to blend those cultures to make your own signature cheeses. And that's what artisanal cheesemaking is about. It's like having an artist palette those cultures. And once you understand what they are, just like playing a guitar, once you understand the chords, you can start going freeform. And that's what I do. So this is a peppercorn Romano. So you have that very sharp Romano taste that a lot of people know. And then in the back of the throat, the peppercorn hits you.
23: Oh my God. Just a hint of that flavor on the outside.
24: Mm-hmm.
23: Well, you can definitely feel the peppers.
22: Oh yes.
24: This has become an incredible project. No other resort that I know of have ever done this kind of thing before. To be able to watch someone milk the goat, watch someone make the cheese, and then be able to sit down at the restaurant and eat that cheese, it's an amazing experience for them. Something they've never experienced, and something they can tell their children, and their children who are here get another experience also of that.
0: You're watching Pet Project. 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So here on Out of Office, we're taking you to some of our favorite vacation spots where the locals show us how to really relax.
25: And I could feel it when I went from one bath to the next.
0: Take in the sights.
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28: Heart pounding.
29: Oh, yeah!
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28: This is Pumped.
34: Taekwondo is not the belt that you wear. Taekwondo is the person that wears the belt. A lot of times people think, oh, you're a black belt, but what does that really mean? Taekwondo to me means overcoming all these obstacles. It's a challenging sport, really. But you just don't walk in and come in and get a new belt. It doesn't work like that. Keep going. So to me, Taekwondo is becoming a better person, walking into the dojo and leaving a better person than you walked in the first time. Shut. Kune. All right, guys, let's go. All right, my name is Master Joseph Santoro. I'm here at Rock Solid Martial Arts. Stretch it out. Next. One, two, three, go! Nice. I've been doing taekwondo for 32 years now. Oh, sure. I didn't really have a choice. My dad made me do taekwondo. He asked me, he said, hey, you want to do taekwondo? And I said, yes, sir. I was 4 years old. He goes, okay, but once you start, you can't quit. So I started, and then 2 weeks later, I wanted to quit. That wasn't happening, and he made me do taekwondo. And I have not stopped since I was 4 years old. Jimmy! Natsugi, right hand back, punching by my count. Hello. I lost my hearing when I was 3 years old. I had spinal meningitis. And what I realized with martial arts, it helped people bring the best out of themselves. Good. And that really inspired me to open up my own school so that I can help other people be the best version of themselves. For me, I am legally deaf. I am profound deaf. That's pretty much the highest level of deafness you can get before being completely deaf. For me, I have two different kinds of hearing losses. So on my left side, I just have a lot of hearing loss. It's 90% hearing loss. If I wear hearing aid, which I do now, I can hear, the volume increases and I can hear. With my right side, I have a lot of nerve damage. With that being said, I cannot translate what the sound is coming into my brain. So the best way for me to explain is like somebody talking underwater. If somebody's talking to me underwater, I hear the sound, but I have no idea what it is. Like, I know there's something going on, but I just can't translate the words or translate the sound to what it actually is. I used to be shy. Because of my speech impediment, because of my hearing loss, because people constantly made fun of me, I never wanted to talk to anybody. I hated talking. I remember when I was 12 years old, I still didn't want to order for myself at a restaurant because I didn't want to talk to the waiter. I started competing when I was 4. I did tournaments every year. When I got about 12, 13 years old, I got hit in the head really hard. It was full contact fine. I started seeing birds, started seeing stars, and I was like, I'm not going to let that happen again. From that moment, I just fought. And I fought hard, and I'm going to go to every tournament, many tournaments I could, and become the best fighter that I could be. Hearing is very important in martial arts. I believe it is, because one of the things that they teach you is to be aware of your surroundings. And when you're 90% deaf, being aware of your surroundings is kind of hard. So it really helped me learn how to adapt to my surroundings with my hearing loss. So martial arts has really helped me with that. And fighting, if you don't hear the referee say stop, it's not good, and I got into trouble a couple of times, you know. Referee said stop and petition. I didn't hear, and I kicked him in the head, and, you know, that wasn't a good thing. Hello! With me losing my hearing, I learned how to read lips, stay hyper-focused, and pay attention to details. And I think that's what really helped me transition into a taekwondo instructor, not only a taekwondo instructor, but a coach for these kids, because I can focus on those little details. In 2013, I was invited to compete at the 2013 Summer Deaflympic Games. It was really exciting. It's something I never heard about before. I get to meet with other people that have hearing problems, and I get to do what I love, which is taekwondo. So I get to fight, and get to fight with other deaf people, which is something I've never done before. Right now, I have one student who's the number one ranking fighter in his weight category. He made the national team when he was 16 years old, made an adult national team at 16 years old, which is an accomplishment in itself. So as a coach, that's very exciting. I don't want to take all the credit for it. You know, these guys do come in, they put in the work, they put in the hours, and they do what they're supposed to do. And when they do what they're supposed to do, they exceed. Right? My job is to help them push them, right? Just give them that edge. Hey, we're going to go further. They want to quit? No, we're not quitting. They want to give up? No, we're not giving up. We're going to push. I can't do it. Yes, you can. But one of my main dreams is to become an Olympic coach. I would love to be an Olympic coach. And if I can get students to get on an Olympic stage, hey, even better, right?
1: Whenever I'm in a difficult situation or I'm down about something, I know my mom also tells me, hey, look at Master Joseph. He's always smiling. He's always getting through whatever obstacles are in his way. So he's always been this really big role model for me throughout my entire journey growing up since I was little to now.
2: Master Joseph, real goofy. He's real goofy, real silly.
3: He says he'll always be there for us.
2: When we started doing taekwondo for years now, my confidence really increased. He gives me the affection like, oh, okay, I believe in you.
34: I think one of the most important things for me being a taekwondo instructor is not that these kids get the black belt. It's not that they learn how to kick and punch. That's not the most important thing for me. The most important thing for me is that the moment they leave these doors, they are a better person than when they first came in. Whether they're here for one day or for 10 years, I want my ultimate goal as an instructor is to help these students become better people. We will accept you for whoever you are. And I've been blessed with these students to accept me for whoever I am. You know, with my hearing loss and my speech impediment, and I know one of my students said I'm goofy and all that stuff, but they accept me and love me for who I am. And I accept them and love them for who they are.
4: H-Town, are you ready? Because the XFL is back. We don't wait for success, we'll drill it. These are your Houston Roughnecks.
5: People here love a winner, and you know, and especially a football winner. It's going to be exciting, you know. We're going to have some new guys. Hopefully they become stars. Hi, I'm Wade Phillips, head coach of the Houston Roughnecks. Welcome to the XFL Draft. We're going to pick you right now in the first round.
6: Houston Roughnecks select.
5: We're really excited to get you, man.
4: Adrian Killens, running back, Central Florida.
5: Man, there's a lot of good football players out there. You know, we want to help them fulfill their dream, you know, get in the NFL. And this kind of stepping stone to that, it's guys that on the verge of making it sometimes and didn't, but then can get that next opportunity, or even young guys that weren't there yet, some of them mature a little later. We want to see them take that next step.
6: The XFL is about vision, purpose, opportunity.
7: You know, this idea of opportunity and chasing their dreams, that's the anchoring, and that's the DNA of the XFL.
6: When we saw the 2020 iteration of that, I saw so much opportunity. I loved what was on the field. And I felt strong that there was more storytelling to be done.
7: It feels good for us as owners just to create that opportunity for players that I wish I had.
9: The Houston Roughnecks welcome head coach Wade Phillips and Roughnecks quarterbacks Caleb Ellaby and Brandon Silvers.
5: Oh, I can already see it in their eyes. If you look at them, they're excited about playing football. They're both tremendous athletes, and they get to show what they can do.
10: You know, one thing they say, the eyes never lie, you know, and for me to, for Coach to say that, you know, it meant a lot. You know, I wanted him to know that I take this very serious. All I want to do is win.
11: In the last XFL, Roughnecks were pretty good and winning. Now we're trying to build on that and bring that back to the city of Houston. Astros just won, and why can't we be the other team that wins?
5: Look at this. I like that. Jerseys are great. It's new. It's exciting. Put that on, we'll be ready to go. We're going to have a wide open offense, a combination between run and shoot and air raid. So we're going to move the football, and then we're going to play the Phillips 3-4 defense. So that's been pretty good for us through the years.
9: Welcome to the stage, head coach Bob Stoops, head coach Hines Ward.
5: We know Bob Stoops from the league last time and from Oklahoma and all his wins. And you know, but we got guys like Hines Ward is one of my favorite players of all time as coaching the team. So we've got some coaches out there that can guide these guys.
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13: 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Maybe we get some rivalries going.
5: I'm hoping Hines doesn't suit up for the games because he's probably still a threat.
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14: 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Learn how these artists make some of the most bizarre...
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14: Resourceful...
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14: 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When you meet the people behind the art, you get to appreciate every stroke of genius. Ever walk by a really long food line and think, those people are crazy?
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14: Worth the Wait takes you to the front of America's longest lines to answer one question. Is it worth the wait? From a massive 7-pound burrito to a slice of pie that has locals going crazy, we'll let you know what's worth it and what's not. This is Worth the Wait. This country is full of unusual places to see and amazing things to do. But only the locals really know where to go. On My Go-To, we discover some of the strangest...
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11: When you hear archery, you think of superheroes on TV shows or movies. That's what we grew up with when we think archery.
18: Cal Hill Archery, it's located in Center City, Philadelphia. This is the Cal Hill neighborhood. It is an indoor archery range. You come in, we go through the range safety procedures, we set you up with a simple recurve bow, we show you how to shoot accurately.
11: Anyone can sign up. It's open sport, whether you're a child or an adult or a senior. We're the only one right now here in the city of Philadelphia teaching archery. I was born and raised here in the Cal Hill neighborhood. I grew up here. My parents started their tofu factory here called Sunkey Tofu back in 1990 when I was born.
18: This was the former tofu factory.
11: It's almost like a passing of the torch.
18: Growing up here, I've never heard of a place that taught archery. Philly even didn't know that archery is a sport. So I wanted to open up an indoor archery range where we can teach archery from the basics. And gradually, if you want to build up to competing with an Olympic-style recurve bow or compound bow, if you want to hunt, the principles and the basics that we teach you carries over to the fancier bows.
11: I can expose a lot of folks to archery and share what I found, what I learned. And we teach traditional or instinctive archery because you're aiming with nothing but the tip of the arrow. There's no fancy scopes or stabilizers. We basically teach archery old school. Everyone has to take the intro class called the Urban Archer Fundamentals and Safety, regardless of your experience, because we have our own safety procedures here in our range. We also have Love and War, more oriented for couples. We also have the Survival Sundays where you pull out like a little 3D target. You have to be very disciplined mentally, not just physically hold the structure, and you have to be very, very, very mentally focused. That's what makes it cool. It's like you talk about it, it sounds really cool, and then in real life, you really do it. Archery is a room for improving yourself. There's no end. You can endlessly challenge yourself. It's very family friendly. The kids and the parents can do it together.

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1: Worth the Wait takes you to the front of America's longest lines to answer one question. Is it worth the wait? From a massive 7-pound burrito to a slice of pie that has locals going crazy, we'll let you know what's worth it and what's not. This is Worth the Wait. This country is full of unusual places to see and amazing things to do. But only the locals really know where to go. On My Go-To, we discover some of the strangest...
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4: Oh my God.
5: 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It is a 28-inch lobster roll stuffed with some of New England's finest lobster meat.
4: Oh my God.
6: That's amazing.
4: Oh, we got a whole bag of chips on top of that. Icing on the cake. It is delicious, but I feel like this is a meal for like a week. I'm about to...
6: I'm in lobster heaven right now.
5: It's a small piece of paradise. I mean, you come on board and you really feel like you're on a small vacation. We take you for a quick 45-minute cruise down in the Hudson. Before you know it, we're back, and you're welcome to stay on board as long as you please.
7: You're watching Pumped.
8: It made me a better lifter. Finding that new normal for all of our soldiers that are here, that are going through injury, illness, things of that nature. There you go. It gives me an opportunity to give back. Aiden, let me know.
9: Knows when to push us, knows when we can do more, knows when to pull back.
8: That helps that mindset when you get in here. It means that I'm doing it the right way. It means that I'm creating value within these activities.
10: When I came here, I was a little bit down because of the diagnosis and the prognosis they gave me. She's always challenging me. That's what I needed.
8: It was amazing. I want to know when they're having a bad day. I'm actually able to find that connection point with them. For me, serving in the military was something that gave me a purpose. I graduated when I was 17. And ended up enlisting in the Navy. I left to go to boot camp in January of 97, finished out some of my time in the Navy as a reservist, and then finished out my time in the Coast Guard with 21 years. The initial injury was in 2013. We were relocating equipment from the aft steering of the vessel up to the flight deck, and the individual that was in front of me, above me on the ladder well, dropped some of the equipment, and I naturally caught it, and then I fell down the rest of the ladder well. My spinal cord injury impacts all of my left leg, so I'm all left side affected when it comes to the sciatic nerve pains. I have two herniated discs, so those are never replaced. I re-injured it in 2016. That was the big one. And then that's when it led to back surgery for me. I was trying my hardest to find a pain management program. And so through that process, I met somebody at the Soldier Recovery Unit, and he changed everything for me. Through that program, I learned what the Army Recovery Care Program was and how essential it is to the soldiers that we have.
10: Just one day, I just blacked out, went to the hospital, did a CT scan, ended up being a grade 3 brain cancer. So they removed the tumor. Been here ever since.
8: Our whole program here is founded on recreational therapy, adaptive reconditioning.
11: I tore my ACL, and so it's my second ACL reconstructive surgery on top of getting meniscus transplant. It's the fifth surgery on the same leg.
8: There's no beginning and end stage for some of our soldiers, some of our service members. It's a recovery process for a reason, and we need to be able to teach them that you're going to be good, and then you're going to have days where you're not so good.
12: We were doing some joint training with the Filipino Special Forces, and we were doing like a camaraderie jump, and someone stole my air from under me, and I fell pretty far. Blew out my knee, got my third concussion, ruptured both my eardrums, messed up my back. Yeah,

0: We have some of our service members that are recovering from different types of surgeries or illness, giving them a chance to get in here and actually work with weightlifting. It is a little on the empowering side. You actually have partnership when it comes to lifting, and it gives them a chance to connect together.
1: Miss Lorraine, she's helped a lot. I've been with her maybe 2-3 months.
0: Press.
1: She helps us on a lot more levels than just helping us get strong again.
2: She's tough, man. She's tough. She knows her stuff.
0: I'm tough on them because I know that they have that opportunity to be able to get in here and actually do the work. I know that they can push themselves.
2: Instantly was there, ready to help me, ready to make a workout plan with me, and I've just been working with her ever since. She's great energy.
0: So they found out that I was retiring with the Coast Guard, and the Coast Guard actually falls under the Navy team for the Warrior Games. And they said, you really should try out. Every service has their own opportunity to pull one male and one female for Ultimate Coast Guard actually falls under the Navy team for the Warrior Games. And they said, you really should try out. Every service has their own opportunity to pull one male and one female for Ultimate Champion. So I actually will be competing as Ultimate Champion for the Navy team. We have a track event, we have a field event, we have a cycling event, we have archery, we have an air rifle event, and we have a swimming event. It's a little bit of everything.
3: You're gonna give me a run for my money for sure.
0: So I'm competing against Captain Torres. He was one of my soldiers at the Soldier Recovery Unit here.
3: She was my coach originally, but now we're competing against each other, so it's a good competition.
0: When he came back from Army trials, he's like, hey, by the way, I'm gonna be Ultimate Champion for Army. And so when I came back from Navy trials, we realized, oh, we're actually competing against each other.
1: I'll definitely be rooting for Miss Lorraine, yes.
2: Yeah, I bet she's gonna crush it, yeah.
0: I'm gonna win. I'm grateful to have a chance to actually give back again. I'm grateful to be in a physical condition where I can actually train.
2: I know she's prior service and like just that bond kind of, she understands where you're coming from and you know, it just shows in her work. Yeah.
0: Rotating through. I want to do this job. I want to be there for these service members. I want them to have that connection where somebody understands what they're going through. They end up basically being a part of your family.
4: We should all be staying active, and here on Pumped, we show you all the different ways members of your community are keeping in shape. Meet people who can make a gym wherever they go.
5: You can literally make anything and everything yours.
4: Proving that age is just a number.
6: How old are you?
5: 80.
4: And challenging what we think is possible.
7: Get up, baby! Get up! That's what I love!
8: I can't breathe.
4: So put on your sweats and join us to get pumped. The extraordinary bond we have with our pets is unlike any other. Here on Pet Project, we consider our furry friends members of the family, and we know you do, too. So we're introducing you to some of the most amazing pets we've met.
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20: You're
6: You're watching Pumped.
8: I want people to realize that when you fail, it's not actually a failure. It's just a learning opportunity. And everyone has them. No one is perfect. And you should expect to have those types of situations and be ready for them. And when they happen, instead of beating yourself up and using it as an excuse to quit, you should use it as a roadmap of where not to go. My name is Dustin Brown, and I've lost over 285 pounds, and I want to show other people how to do the same and keep it off for the rest of their lives. So I grew up in a very small town in southern Illinois. I was always the overweight kid. I always used food for comfort, from anxiety, depression, things like that as an escape, and I ended up being so heavy that I couldn't even walk. I couldn't move. I lived like that for many years. My father sadly got pancreatic cancer in 2004, and he was concerned about my health before that point. And as he was dying, I held his hand and I made him a promise, and I told him that I was going to make him proud and I was going to get my health back.
20: My name is Dustin, and for many years I've been hiding from who I am because I'm afraid that I'm not good enough.
8: And after that, I started working out. I changed my diet and started eating a lot less. And over 3 years, I lost over 250 pounds. I used the pain of my dad's death as a motivator for that, but I did not do it in a sustainable way. I wasn't eating enough. I restricted too much, and I was exercising too much, and it just wasn't something I could possibly keep up for the rest of my life. Eventually, in 2017, I got told by a doctor I was back over 400 pounds again. I had high cholesterol, high blood pressure. I needed a CPAP machine to sleep at night, and I had diabetes, and my health was just very poor. And what I did was I forgave myself for getting back in that position, and that was very important. That was a very important first step because I was hating myself and shaming myself so much for gaining that weight back. So this is day one of a workout commitment to myself where I'm really going to push myself for 12 weeks and try to drastically change the shape of my body. So this is where we're starting out. This is the first time I've ever done anything like this since I lost the weight. This is the beginning. For TikTok, I create three different types of content, really. That's kind of just naturally happened. I create my transformational videos, which show my whole process. I also create weight loss advice, and I've also create eating disorder, food addiction videos for people who suffer from that, because I suffer from that, and it's not really talked about that much.
21: So I just want to thank everyone for all of your support. I passed 250,000 followers, which just blows my mind. And my GoFundMe for the skin removal surgery is halfway complete, which also blows my mind. I want to thank everyone for all of your support.
8: One of my biggest dreams that I've always had since for my whole adult life is to feel comfortable in my own skin. And while I'm proud of what I've done, the extra skin makes it really hard to feel comfortable. I would be very proud of scars. Like, I don't have any problem with scars at all. I will definitely be proud of those, but the skin itself causes too much issues for me to really take pride in it. And I just really would love it to be off.
21: Start thinking positively. Don't let the negative shade everything. This weight loss journey, it keeps on going on and on, way past you reach your goal. So you got to start being kind to yourself. You got to start pumping yourself up and seeing the positive, not just the negative.
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26: You have to evolve. I continue to evolve. I think right now we're at the top of our game. I know we are. Our cuisine is absolutely outstanding. But if you don't evolve, you'll go backwards.
27: There's so much that goes into a dish here at Tony's.
28: I think I'm driven, first of all, for balance. Everything is about balance. If you want to have harmony on the palate, for that harmony, you've got to have balance, both with the courses of food and with your wines. Very, very important, the pairing.
27: An executive chef here is still hands-on.
28: If you go to a restaurant where the owner is there working, you know you're in a good restaurant. Not just socializing, but a working owner cares.
27: It's my chair. I sit there and I watch everything.
28: You can't get that from chains. You can't get that from an absentee restaurateur.
27: But I want to stay as long as I can. I intend to go out with fish in one hand and pasta in the other.
29: Well, Houston has lost a legend in the restaurant business.
30: Tony Vallone, the founder of the upscale iconic restaurant Tony's, has died at the age of 75.
31: Shock would be the first thing.
32: Tony set the gold standard for restaurants.
33: If you were fortunate enough to be a friend of Tony Vallone's, then you had lived your life right.
31: He's the kind of guy you didn't think would ever go away.
34: He's lasted five decades and has been at the top of his game.
35: You know, he had this huge personality, you know, and he was very secure of himself, you know, being an Italian, you know, and larger than life. And I told myself, someday I need to be like Tony.
33: Really, a light has gone out.
36: I think Tony's smiling right now.
37: All right, table 23.
36: I think he's here with us. I think he's helping and just proud of us.
37: And a tuna toast.
38: When Tony passed away, the staff stayed. No one left this restaurant. And I thought that was quite a tribute to him and to his memory. Our executive chef stayed, and she's still here. And we're all working together as a team. I'm trying to continue his legacy, carrying on as if he were here, but then also adding new things because we have Kate is our executive chef. She's younger. She has newer ideas.
36: When I was a little girl, I was always creating and hungry to work with my hands or to make something. I didn't know it would lead to this life. This is amazing because it fits me in so many ways. It is exciting. You know, it's hospitality. It's taking care of people. It's cooking for people. It's serving people. It's working with people. And it's done very quickly, and there's curveballs, and I thrive in this environment. Finding a mentor like Tony Vallone, he really saw that in me, and so he gently brought me along until I worked directly with him as executive chef.
38: She's very innovative. She's very creative. She tries new things.
36: For about 4 years, I worked between Seattle, Hawaii, on the island of Kauai, and then in France. So I left in June of 2017. I took a break.
38: She never left our family. She left the kitchen for a little while to do different things.
36: We lost Tony in September of 2020. After that, I hadn't been cooking. Been 4 years. And I started cooking again. Getting back into the kitchen, weighing things with a scale, sharpening my knife, running around and making it happen. I remembered who I was as a chef. And how I moved. It was nice because I have experience in it. So it's nice to get back to something that you have experience in. That started it again. And then I just started cooking a lot.
38: It wasn't a real shock when she went with the staff in the kitchen for her to go back in.
36: Walking back into Tony's felt like home.
38: It was just a natural thing. And it just worked.
36: To work with this team, doing what we know how to do, trained by that man. It felt so right.
2: She gives the kitchen staff importance. They work hard. 120% they work for her. I do too. So it's a win-win.
36: All right, guys, so we're going to do a new dish tonight.
2: We study the menu every week.
36: So I have a table of four, and you want to add make it rain onto your course.
2: She makes changes that are needed.
36: That on them, that on them. Ingredients were very important to Tony Vallone, and that's what he instilled in us. First in season, first at Tony's. We're working with summer black truffles coming from Umbria. This cut of noodle is pappardelle. Caramelly, and the shape is fun because it's like a little caramel wrapper. Mediterranean octopus, we're getting it from the Mediterranean, and it really makes a difference. We slow poach it in Sicilian olive oil and then crisp it up in a cast iron pan. When we're creating a dish, color is really important. Tony always taught us, first we eat with our eyes. We laser look at every detail. In terms of food, it's the highest quality. It's fresh ingredients. It's taking the flavor, and if it's not right, doing it again and again until it is right, and then it makes it to the table. Sometimes the sauce, I'll do it 5 times because it's not right. He taught me flavor, what I was tasting on my palate, and what balance was. Good acid, good salt, how to make sauces. All of those things, he took me and lifted me up in terms of this world and what it is. It's, you know, the fork right there because it needs to be right there. I loved it.
2: She is very creative with the dishes that we have, not losing their importance. I mean, you always know what you're eating, you know, but enhancing it with her touch.
36: It's bringing a 00 flour in from Italy, using local eggs, local egg yolks that are orange, and Sicilian olive oil. When someone orders a spaghetti a la chitarra cut to order, our pasta chef will pass me a sheet of a fresh pasta, and then just that, we cut it to order. The next step is cooking it, and so we season our pasta water with Sicilian sea salt. So all of these components from whether fresh local or the best in the world come together to make a simple dish. The flavors here, it's really important to me that we're capturing your palate. I like fresh ingredients always. It's bringing in the highest quality ingredients, and then they do a lot of the heavy lifting. Treating things simply. The simple dishes are the hardest ones to do. When it comes to the food, it's for me and for us, it's really important that it's delicious. You know, that it has to be delicious. I have espresso with him on Saturdays. His picture hangs over table 47, which is where we do business. And I'll pour us an espresso and tell him what's going on. And yeah. He's here. My goal as a partner now is to get out and to interact with our guests more and would love to meet new people. I want to be out here and interacting with them in the way that Tony and Donna do. I love working with Donna. Donna and I became closer as friends when Tony passed. Between what I was taught by Tony and what she was taught by Tony. She has the magic too, big time. You know, she's here every service. But we use our combined knowledge to run the business, and it's so much fun. It's moving forward. It's what are we gonna do next? That was always what we did at Tony's, is how do we be innovative? How do we keep creating? Yes, the classical things are important to keep and remember, but we're a creative place here. So her and I are bouncing off ideas a lot. We are looking at things we want to change and ways to grow. I know he's proud. And now we just keep doing it and moving forward. And we don't have him in person, but we certainly have him in spirit. And I feel his blessing, and I feel his strength sometimes. We know how to do this, and we love it, and it's our life. So we're gonna do Tony's. We're gonna continue to do Tony's.
2: He'd be very proud of the way we're carrying on in his absence and in his honor.
36: He always said,
2: when I go out, I want to have pasta in one hand and fish in another.
4: Nothing.
5: Nothing brings people together like a great meal. And at Bite Size, communities coming together around food is what we're all about. Join us as we take you around to some of the best and most unique restaurants around the country. 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
6: Here's my father, Paco Lopez.
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8: All sorts of emotions.
9: Yeah.
5: All Good is about finding everyday people doing good in their communities.
10: So they come here and they can get their food, personal items, everything.
5: Reaching out.
11: The community has a good heart. I didn't think they would have helped me like this.
5: And putting other people first.
12: It takes them back to who they were when they weren't homeless.
5: Even on a tough day, we're here for you on All Good. The extraordinary bond we have with our pets is unlike any other. Here on Pet Project, we consider our furry friends members of the family, and we know you do, too. So we're introducing you to some of the most amazing pets we've met.
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6: Here's my father, Paco Lopez.
5: See some of the craziest dishes they have to offer.
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5: And meet some of the customers taking on their challenges. 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
16: The Galveston Bay in the 1960s was very polluted. So it's good to see the bay come back. We've caught wonderful fish all in this bay on these reefs, and they're open to everybody to get out there.
17: They're like this big.
18: Anyone can be an oyster gardener as long as you have access to the bay. So these folks typically have a pier like you see here, and they dedicate about a day out of each week during the spawning season when they have their gardens suspended from their pier.
16: It's really low tech. Well, you're putting clean shells in a bag in the water. You just want to keep it clean so that oyster spat will stick to that shell. And you rinse them once a week. At the end of the summer, you've probably grown a lot of baby oysters.
18: It only takes a few hours. They just go out and simply maintain those gardens, rinse them off to rid them of algae and sediment, and it gives a chance for any critters to escape.
16: That might be an oyster starting. It's easy, it's fulfilling, it teaches all these kids about what's in the bay.
19: We think that's why it's got different patterns.
18: The shells in these oyster gardens come from Galveston Bay Foundation's oyster shell recycling program. We started this program back in 2011 to help recapture oyster shells that would otherwise just get tossed in the trash and end up in the landfill. And the reason we want these shells, they're actually great habitat or substrate, some might say, for baby oysters. So the Galveston Bay Foundation works with seafood restaurants spanning from Galveston into Clear Lake and all the way into the inner loop of Houston to collect their shells on a weekly basis.
20: I got a live 55.
21: We're out here today at the Sweetwater Preserve, which Galveston Bay Foundation owns this property. We put the recycled shell into these mesh bags. You can see them stacked up here. These are bags ready to go back into the water.
18: We quarantine those shells before we put them back into the bay to make sure they're free of bacteria, pathogens, or even invasive species. We then use those shells in our oyster gardening program to help enhance our reef projects, but we also place them directly into the water to make new reefs and build new habitat for baby oysters to come and attach to.
16: Makes fishing better because it cleans the water. Those oysters filter this water.
21: One oyster can filter 50 gallons of water per day. We're out here today with a volunteer group to monitor our reef, our oyster breakwater reef. So we are collecting a bag off of the reef and monitoring the contents of the bag and checking for the oyster recruitment. We periodically come out here and work with volunteer groups to help us measure the oyster growth on the shells. That way we know that what we're doing is still being productive.
16: Makes me feel good to help to keep it for the next generations.
19: It's definitely exciting when you see a bunch of, when you see, like, little ones that are just like, wait, that wasn't there before. What is that? It's a little one. Yay.
18: It's such a great program because it allows these folks to see a mini ecosystem right there on their pier. These oyster gardens become home not only to the oysters, but also to fish, shrimp, crabs, all sorts of species that then those folks and their children and grandchildren get to see and literally have a hands-on experience right there.
5: Art can inspire, uplift, and give us a whole new perspective on things. On Stroke of Genius, we find creativity from all over the country and take you inside the minds of their brilliant creators. Learn how these artists make some of the most bizarre...
0: Hi, I'm Diana Wood, the crazy power wash artist.
5: Resourceful...
1: Everything around me inspires me.
5: And unique artwork from communities around the country. When you meet the people behind the art, you get to appreciate every stroke of genius. Ever walk by a really long food line and think, those people are crazy?
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5: Why would anyone stand hours on their feet before they can sit down to eat?
8: It's the best thing I've ever had.
5: Worth the Wait takes you to the front of America's longest lines to answer one question. Is it worth the wait? From a massive 7-pound burrito to a slice of pie that has locals going crazy, we'll let you know what's worth it and what's not. This is Worth the Wait. This country is full of unusual places to see and amazing things to do. But only the locals really know where to go. On My Go-To, we discover some of the strangest...
9: This is a brain of a gorilla.
5: Most secret...
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5: 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We should all be staying active. And here on Pumped, we show you all the different ways members of your community are keeping in shape. 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
22: You can literally make anything and everything yours.
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5: And challenging what we think is possible.
24: Get up, baby. Get up. That's what I love.
25: Can't breathe.
5: So put on your sweats and join us to get pumped. 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Here on Pet Project, we consider our furry friends members of the family, and we know you do, too. So we're introducing you to some of the most amazing pets we've met.
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0: the Coppersmith Inn in Galveston, Texas. We purchased the inn October 31st, 2019. It was on Halloween, which was pretty fitting. And then went to bed, woke up innkeepers. We were a full house. We were sold out. And it was like a TV show. We had 10 people to feed and try to do a dry run on the first day. Mm-hmm. It was crazy. We were just running around trying to figure out, you know, what to do.
1: And I ended up cooking bacon-wrapped asparagus, which I've never cooked in my entire life. And botched it. We still had to serve it. I didn't have anything else to serve. I look back at those pictures and I'm like, why would I choose a food that I've never served in my life to cook on our first day as innkeepers? But
0: we've kept everything. Like the bones are all original. All the glass that's in the house that's wavy is original. All the hardware, the floors, all the woodwork, plaster, all of that's original. Derek is the one with the most interest in the historic homes. For me, I'm from Nebraska and I'd never been exposed to anything like this down here. We both have history and hospitality, and that's in fact where we met and fell in love.
1: We're both innkeepers at the Coppersmith Inn. We run the bed and breakfast here. It was not something that started off as a dream. Like, we had never looked in the future and said, we're going to be bed and breakfast owners, like, and that's what we're going to do. It's one of those, I think everyone's life just kind of unfolds. You're just realizing it as it's happening. You know, the life kind of comes at you and you adjust accordingly. So it's definitely turned out to be the best thing we could have done. And I would say we are definitely living our dream.
0: I was in the Navy for 8 years, 1 year in the reserves afterward, served as a police officer, traveled around the world, and then I also worked in Guantanamo Bay, the prison in Cuba, and then I found my way down in Galveston.
1: My connection with Texas, I actually moved to Texas to go to the University of Houston and stayed there for a number of years, about 5 years total, and then moved to Galveston, Texas a number of years ago.
0: I'm just surprised when I came down here just how much history is here, and I like inviting people, all my hometown friends down here too, and try to expose them to it. It's a great place to live too.
1: We're a small crew of two.
0: Two and a half if you count our son. He's the sous chef in the morning, and sometimes you can hear him barking out orders, pick me up. But yeah, it's pretty much just us two.
1: It's a husband and wife owned business, own and run business.
0: Yes.
1: You know, when things get busy and all, you have to be able to rely on each other. You have to have each other's backs and all and pick up the slack for each other. So, I mean, teamwork, that's one of the things about working with your wife or your husband. It just, it's a unique opportunity to, honestly, to build stronger bonds between each other. And you know the other person is not going to quit because they're your husband or your wife and they live with you, right? So it's one of the things that the Coppersmith Inn, we really want to provide an excellent guest experience. So when you come here, you get to break away from reality. And we get to provide that, we can relax by the pool, you can enjoy our breakfast, lounge about in your bedroom, whatever you want to do. We try our very best to make sure that our guest experience is as perfect and relaxing as possible, because everybody deserves to get away. Every single person deserves to break away, to relax, and just kind of escape reality for a while. That's what we hope to provide here.
0: And I think it's different than a hotel because it's more personal. We're a family-run business.
1: Teresa, she takes care of the day-to-day. She does about 50% of the breakfast. She takes care of all the reservations, all the check-ins. The majority of what I do is I help with the breakfast in the morning and any cleaning that needs to be done that's not done by our cleaner. We have an enormously wide range of people that come here. I mean, I think people from every single state so far have come here. We have people from all over the world.
0: All different ages, too. We've had people who just got married that are in their 20s or in their 50s. They've had honeymoons here.
1: Like, with this being an 1887 house, it was built by German immigrant Alfred Mueller. He was a prominent architect on the island.
0: We're trying to keep everything period correct, but modern also and functional. We're keeping as much of the original home intact. Mm-hmm. Pretty much we want it to last another, 100 years or even more.
1: You get to touch history while you're here. You get to be a part of a structure that's on the island that's historic. It's just a super unique place to be. The wood is fully original. You can just feel the good, hearty bones that typically in newer houses you just don't have anymore.
0: You're just far enough away from the beach where you can hear the ocean, but not the chaos of the seawall. So we're kind of like in the perfect location. It's a great place to disconnect completely.
2: Nothing. Nothing brings people together like a great meal. And at Bite Size, communities coming together around food is what we're all about. Join us as we take you around to some of the best and most unique restaurants around the country. You'll meet the people behind some of the best eats in town and hear the stories behind the meals.
3: Here's my father, Paco Lopez.
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2: 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Let us add a little flavor to your day at Bite Size. What is true kindness? How can we help our neighbors in need? Maybe it's as simple as a smile or a hug.
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6: Yeah.
2: All Good is about finding everyday people doing good in their communities.
7: So they come here and they can get their food, personal items, everything.
2: Reaching out.
8: The community has a good heart. I didn't think they would have helped me like this.
2: And putting other people first.
9: It takes them back to who they were when they weren't homeless.
2: Even on a tough day, we're here for you on All Good. The extraordinary bond we have with our pets is unlike any other. Here on Pet Project, we consider our furry friends members of the family, and we know you do, too. So we're introducing you to some of the most amazing pets we've met.
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2: The owners who go above and beyond to help them out.
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13: One, two, three, go.
14: So my name is Christina Melville, and I'm a Moco junkie. I want the world to know that this is something good to do, and for the 12 years I've been doing it with me growing up, I can honestly say this did keep me out of trouble. It started in Africa, and then it was brought to the Caribbean. And you see a lot in carnivals, basically all over the Caribbean. And now it was brought here to Brooklyn. I did fall many of times. And I mean, I just learned from it so I know what to do next time. It's something good to do for the youth to do. And you basically get to experience

As an aspiring entrepreneur and social media visionary, I saw a future in social when everyone else didn't. On June 26, 2014, I founded Social Behavior, a fusion of social media and consumer behavior. My goal was to help businesses by tapping into our creative strategies. I begged businesses to trust me and take a chance on me. To date, we have helped 500 plus businesses over the last 8 years. We have grown from a solopreneur operation to a fully staffed agency on a new client waitlist, working with businesses to help them navigate the ever-evolving social media landscape is our passion. We've been Hiscox partners since the beginning of Social Behavior. They've grown with us. We've been able to lean on them for any updated insurance needs that we have. And I'm really thankful that they've continued to take this ride with us over the last 8 years. And I still like to say that Social Behavior is just getting started. I'm Karen Diamont, and welcome to Social Behavior. The goal of Social Behavior is to tell brand stories in the most creative way possible, using all the available platforms, all the tools that are available, and using our creative thinking and our creative strategies. When I first started Social Behavior, I told my mom that I would be charging business owners like her to manage their social media. And she laughed at me. She thought it was comical. And that was the constant response from every single person that I told that I would charge businesses to manage their social media. Social Behavior started off as a solopreneur operation out of my home-based office. Going door to door, begging businesses to take me on, trust me to just tell their brand story on social media. They didn't see the bigger picture. They didn't see that it was gonna take over the world, whereas we did, and we tapped into it early on. So the technology has evolved and emerged, and us as a business, we also emerged. So I left my home office about 4 years ago, and now we have 8 full-time employees. We have businesses waiting to get in line and get on board with us at Social Behavior. Having access to a creative agency allows you to have creatives working for your business as if we were in-house, as if we were part of a team. We like to tell businesses that they can consider us their extended creative team. We understand that social media is a day-to-day, ongoing practice that businesses need to enable and adopt. And we're lucky to have several clients that have grown with us since the beginning and have seen the evolution of social media and social behavior simultaneously. So sometimes they can get 10,000 followers in less than 90 days, which we've been able to accomplish on many occasions. And sometimes it looks like a TikTok going viral with 1 million-plus views, which we always, you know, celebrate that here because that's a huge milestone for any brand. And it's a result of the creative strategy that comes into play, the creative content that we curate, and then launching that on their platform. It's a really rewarding feeling. We recently rolled out some Instagram workshops that we host here in our office. And every time we roll out a class, we fill up with, you know, eager learners that want to feel confident using all the social media platforms. Social media is telling, not selling. So when you approach social media as a way to tell your story, make sure that you tell it without selling it.

0: 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And at Bite Size, communities coming together around food is what we're all about. 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
11: Rare is a really special place. 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
12: If there's old stuff, I'm on it.
11: We're situated within Revolution Recovery, the construction and demolition waste recycling facility. 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
12: Ooh.
11: It's a gold mine for an artist. It makes you question so much of what we consume and how we behave as consumers. My name is Billy Dufala. I am the co-founder and creative director at Rare Recycled Artists in Residency. I'm the sculptor who jumps into dumpsters, breaks into abandoned buildings. I was doing that before I even graduated from high school. It was adventure. It was also economically motivated because I was poor and quickly became about sustainability.
12: And here we go. We got a clean out.
11: That's the thing that artists do gravitate towards. It's kind of like being a kid in the candy store.
12: Oh, yeah.
11: You get that architectural salvage, but you also get the weird ephemera, heirloom items that nobody cares about anymore. You can imagine a lot of material that comes through here. You just have to dust it off, clean it up, and put it in a frame and hang it on a wall. It's art.
12: This is where the dumpsters sit.
11: You can't walk through the yard and not see something that's interesting that you pick up and you put in your pocket. It's just like a tchotchke graveyard. This is the project space. We only serve 5 or 6 artists a year. A lot of it is sculpture, but we have filmmakers, we have photographers.
12: Oh, wow.
11: Revolution Recovery, they divert 50% of the material that comes through here from landfill. They make money by doing that.
12: Shrink wrap.
11: Without their inexhaustible support, Rare wouldn't exist. We're a nonprofit. We've been running the program since 2014. We consider it an art and industry collaboration.
12: Funny to see a trash compactor in the trash.
11: When it comes to climate change, when it comes to the finite resources available, looking at the industry that drives this kind of glut and waste, this is not your municipal curbside cans and bottles recycling. This is big industry. This is gentrifying neighborhoods. This is manufacturing waste. For us, spearheading a creative entity within that industry is a great way to shed light on this story. Really, we want people to think about their material footprint. We offer public tours in the spring and the summer, and we will be offering Zoom tours throughout the rest of the year. As far as I know, there's no other places in this city where you can kind of get that up close and personal look.
12: Oh, hey.
11: But we also consider this an immersive experience for creative practice.
12: You guys want to walk around and see the Superfund?
11: There's an 11-acre remediated Superfund site adjacent to this property, and the owners of Revolution Recovery, they bought that land. We've been given permission to figure out how to expand.
12: Rather than it being like a vacant field, it being a site for cultural production.
11: It's another chapter in what is, in some ways, this crazy art project.
13: It sounds corny to say, like, it awakened something, but, like, realizing that I could be the person creating those sounds and making other people feel it in their bodies, that was, it's crazy.
7: Taiko is an ancient Japanese form of drumming, but the type of taiko that we play is actually pretty recent development. After World War II, they started incorporating these big Japanese drums that they've been using in Japan for hundreds of years into more of a performance style. And so what we play today is called kumidaiko, or ensemble drumming.
14: We were looking for some good sample of the Japanese culture to be shown to the people around here. So I think we are very much lucky enough to find the taiko as one of the vehicles. But the amazing thing is they said more than 500 taiko groups in the United States already. And so basically it started for the Japanese American to keep up their identity in this country, and then they picked the taiko as one of a very good way.
7: Most of us have come in from different backgrounds, from different ethnicities, from different walks of life. We have a variety of ages. And one of the things that I think has been really neat about Triangle Taiko is we almost feel kind of like a little family. This is like my second family.
13: Even if you love taiko, once you're learning a song, it's difficult and you like can't get it. But once you get into like this flow of improving and feeling the taiko and feeling yourself play with other people, when you're playing it correctly and with other people, even if you like mess up, it's totally a dopamine rush.
15: For me, it's more like a train kind of empowering feeling. You carry yourself through the song and you feel that power, and I feel that power going through me.
7: And I think the other part of it is that Triangle Taiko has developed a really great community within itself, where we're just very supportive, a very supportive group. And for our members, you know, regardless of whatever they're going through or where they're at in life. And I think that part of the community also kind of keeps people sticking with it for a long time.
13: One thing that's great about groups across the nation, but especially Triangle Taiko, is that we've got people of all ages. And it's such a fun thing that I wish more people felt like that they could go out and try it, find it and try it. There's not a lot stopping you from doing that.
14: But still, I think it's very fun, and for us to be able to share the one of the Japanese cultures, such as taiko, with the people in North Carolina.
3: 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On Stroke of Genius, we find creativity from all over the country and take you inside the minds of their brilliant creators. Learn how these artists make some of the most bizarre...
16: Hi, I'm Diana Wood, the crazy power wash artist.
3: Resourceful...
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3: 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When you meet the people behind the art, you get to appreciate every stroke of genius. 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
3: Worth the Wait takes you to the front of America's longest lines to answer one question. Is it worth the wait? From a massive 7-pound burrito to a slice of pie that has locals going crazy, we'll let you know what's worth it and what's not. This is Worth the Wait. This country is full of unusual places to see and amazing things to do, but only the locals really know where to go. On My Go-To, we discover some of the strangest...
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22: If you compare the DNA of every human being on the planet, you'll learn that we are 99.99% the same. So why do we spend 99% of our time focusing on that 0.01% that separates us? I'm Michael Koenigs, and this is More in Common, a show where I travel the country looking for stories about what brings us together. It turns out this country has countless stories of unity. But to find these extraordinary friendships, we have to reach out. This is More in Common.
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23: Hey,
0: Sean was going to be one of our students, and on his 13th birthday, 14 years ago, he unfortunately passed away of an undiagnosed heart condition. And ever since then, the family has been committed to doing everything they can to make sure that that never happens to any Waldorf family again. So we've been screening our freshmen each year for the last 14 years.
1: We're very, very proud of what they're doing. And that's the satisfaction of the tragedy that happened.
0: He was at football practice when it happened. We had emergency staff respond right away. But unfortunately, you know, with the undiagnosed heart condition, it was too late. Now, healthy young man, love life. And just one of those things, just you don't know when it's your time, and unfortunately it was Sean's time. We have definitely caught a bunch, and all those students have received follow-up care through a doctor, and all have gone on to be active members of our school community, been athletes. We had one student years ago who was a wrestler, baseball player for us, went on to play college baseball, and all that happened because he was screened early as a freshman. He was found out what was wrong, and was taken care of. We are saving lives, and I tell that to any principal that reaches out to me about how this is helpful or should I get involved with it, and I'm like, absolutely. You know, our job as principals, educators, is to be there for our students and support them any way possible, and this is just that next step of actually saving our students' lives and sharing with them the importance of just taking the 10-15 minute screening at your school.
2: Oh, my older brother, when he was born, he had a little bit of a heart murmur, so my dad's very cautious about me and my younger brother, about our hearts, and also Sean Fisher was a student here and stuff, and my dad, I think when he passed away, my dad was a coach here, so it's just really sad what happened to him, and he gets really concerned for me and my brother's health, and it's all about making sure our hearts are okay and making sure we're okay. You
23: know? We need families to be aware of what history is for sudden cardiac arrest versus heart disease. Our vision really is that the highest standard of care needs to be about prevention, right? So we don't, since DeMar Hamlin went down, there are 7 kids who died in the last 3 weeks, right? So it's 1 kid every like 3 days. So that's what people need to understand. So we need this information to be, you know, with the family so they can use it with their medical provider, right? So it's not like something, and again, we need to change the medical community's mind. They think, oh, it happens once every once in a while. No. We screen 6,000-7,000 kids a year. We see about 5% of the kids that we screen with an unknown abnormality. So we'll find a number of abnormalities here today, tomorrow.
24: We have screened over 2,000 kids through there. And we're going to continue doing it for as long as we can.
23: When a family calls you and says, you saved my child's life, not a job, right? Like, so, you know, we have to keep pushing forward. We have to keep educating people.
25: Art can inspire, uplift, and give us a whole new perspective on things. On Stroke of Genius, we find creativity from all over the country and take you inside the minds of their brilliant creators. Learn how these artists make some of the most bizarre...
26: Hi, I'm Diana Wood, the crazy power wash artist.
25: Resourceful...
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25: And unique artwork from communities around the country. When you meet the people behind the art, you get to appreciate every stroke of genius. Ever walk by a really long food line and think, those people are crazy?
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25: Worth the Wait takes you to the front of America's longest lines to answer one question. Is it worth the wait? From a massive 7-pound burrito to a slice of pie that has locals going crazy, we'll let you know what's worth it and what's not. This is Worth the Wait. This country is full of unusual places to see and amazing things to do. But only the locals really know where to go. On My Go-To, we discover some of the strangest...
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4: 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We've got our Filipinos, we've got our Samoans, you've got your white, you've got natives here. Instead of whatever else, you know, is causing strife, you know, causing controversy, we have to get along here.
8: People from all walks of life have ended up here in Whittier. And here we are, together.
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9: I'm just so excited about this year's parade. I feel so blessed. Oh, my God. First, I draw it out. Then I plan it out. I figure out what kind of motors and what kind of metal I can put together. And just growing up in Houston, you know, it's the fourth largest city. And people, there's all kind of companies that discard metal. And it ends up at the dump. And that's where I go and hunt and scavenge and create these creatures. I'm Mark Scrap Daddy Bradford. I'm a metal sculptor, inventor, repurposer. And we're here in Houston, North High.

0: This is my 35th art car parade that I've done, and I've always looked forward to it, you know, throughout the year, and I've fantasized about spending all that time worrying about if is my machine gonna work. I was building a pterodactyl back there. I'm gonna drive inside of here. Until the war started, and I started with the peace train. I dropped everything, and I've had friends come over and help me with it, and I'm hoping to have friends help me push it, because we did a first test drive today. It's pretty heavy. I know I can't do anything. I feel so guilty having fun out here, but this place is to inspire people, and I hope the peace train inspires people. For the last 35 years, I've been dreaming of having a place and building a place like the Orange Show and the Beer Can House. God willing, I'll just be making art, and then I'll open the gate, remote control, and then I'll be like, what's up? And giving tours. Okay, that's what I made them for, to drive them. You spend so many hours making these things. You know, it's not like you're making a table or a chair. You're making something that you're going to be able to drive, you know? It's just something that's I'm so grateful to be able to do today. I'm the daddy of these babies, and it's just good to have them here at the final resting place. This place is going to be the world's largest scrap daddy collection. We just got our nonprofit papers yesterday, and it's just a dream come true to have all my creations in one place where people can come see the metal wonderland that we have here.
1: This is a dream world, that is for sure. I mean, if you're walking down the block and you happen to turn your head, you're immediately going to be hit with a wave of color and a wave of just, wow. You know, you kind of need to go inside and check it out.
2: It is beautiful. It's colorful.
3: It's so cool!
4: Once you're in here, there's so much color, there's so much art, there's so many murals and pieces of art that you can interact with.
5: We have people from all over the world that come here, as well as a lot of local San Franciscans come here with their families. We have people come shoot their Christmas cards here. No matter how bad my day is, I can walk in here and people are laughing and cutting up and doing silly stuff. And I'm like, okay, yeah, this is fun. We're at the western end of Fisherman's Wharf, Ghirardelli Square, rather famous landmark, is our neighbor down the street. So the setting is basically, this was our parking lot for our vehicles and our training area for our Segway tours. And so we had this basically gray parking lot. We put in this one mural, which is the San Francisco mural right before COVID, and knew that was going to be a popular item, just be a fun thing to have. But the plan was never to have anything but that one mural. And then after that, we just started adding and adding and adding as COVID kept on extending and extending and extending. And we were really supported by the community who donated money so we could hire artists. And artists were out of work during COVID, so it was a perfect little scenario that kind of played out. I have an acquaintance of mine who does umbrella ceilings all over the world. During COVID, I sent her a text message that I'd love some umbrellas. We're going to hang them in this alley. And she said, I'll be happy to send you some of our cool umbrellas. So that was just kind of a fun way to add a lot of color and motion to the space, and also kind of frame it so you're kind of in this envelope of joy.
1: Brian was really interested in trying to create an environment that the city could really enjoy. We decided that creating a postcard, kind of a tribute to San Francisco, that people could really commemorate their time that they spent here, would be something that would be so much fun. The mural is an iconic vintage postcard style, and it reads out San Francisco, of course, and within each one of the letters, we've selected the most iconographic locations to San Francisco possible. We have the Golden Gate Bridge here, which is probably my favorite portion of the mural. We have Chinatown, we have City Hall, we have the famous Alcatraz Island here, and then let's pop over to the butterfly mural. All the murals are painted with spray paints, and the butterfly mural really embodying a lot of these groovy sort of 60s, kind of almost looks like a lava lamp. We wanted something that was really a great photo opportunity for people when they walked in here. And having that sort of groovy butterfly with a lot of psychedelic pattern created something that would pay homage to that, you know, Summer of Love in 1969 and San Francisco's Haight & Ashbury.
4: This mural to the space just means what this umbrella alley is supposed to be here. It's supposed to be a place that is welcoming to anyone. It's supposed to be playful. So if you look at the colors in the mural, there's a bunch of different colors. Also, if you notice, they have the colors of the pride flag, which is also welcoming here in San Francisco. That's a big part of who San Francisco is. I think as an artist, you try to make art that's going to invite the viewer to interact with it rather than just walk by. These two are pretty important to the mural.

0: because this one, if I'm an older person, I can hold on to this one, right? But if I'm a child and I'm short, I can hold on to this one. I can't go to a museum and look at a Rothko and go and like touch it or whatever. But with street art, I can. I can take a photo literally holding the umbrella or touching it or jumping with it and whatnot. So even though the mural is just one piece that's always going to be like that, when you look at photos online with people and interacting with the mural, it becomes a different piece.
1: All I love about it is just all the cars.
2: It's something different, part of San Francisco that they've never seen before, so it's a beautiful place to visit.
3: The kids could just run around. This is too colorful. They really love it.
4: We wanted to do colorful and happy and fun stuff, and also do Bay Area artists. We just want to make sure that the artists are supported when they're here. Come in, get a couple pictures, get a couple laughs with your family, your friends. It's kind of fun to watch people walk in like, what is this? What is this? Why did you do this? And then 20 minutes later, 30 minutes later, they're hanging out the bus windows and they're taking pictures in front of the murals and they're laughing with their friends and they're doing handstands and all that other silliness. And they're like, okay. I'm like, you get it? And they're like, yeah, we get it.
5: We should all be staying active, and here on Pumped, we show you all the different ways members of your community are keeping in shape. Meet people who can make a gym wherever they go.
6: You can literally make anything and everything yours.
5: Proving that age is just a number.
7: How old are you?
6: 80.
5: And challenging what we think is possible.
8: Get up, baby! Get up! That's what I love!
9: Can't breathe.
5: So put on your sweats and join us to get pumped. The extraordinary bond we have with our pets is unlike any other. Here on Pet Project, we consider our furry friends members of the family, and we know you do, too. So we're introducing you to some of the most amazing pets we've met.
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15: Hey, guy. How's it going?
16: I've been to rodeos when I was younger where they wouldn't let me compete being openly gay. I've been beat up more than one time. I kept going until a rodeo, but at some point you get tired of being pushed around. And so when the gay rodeo came about, I'd jump on it immediately.
17: So a lot of the guys here seem to have nicknames. Why is that?
16: In our everyday life, some of us still have to be closeted. I compete under Jameson Cole as an assumed name. 2 years ago, I lost a job because a parent at the school that I taught at complained that I was gay. Many of the states where we're from, Arkansas, Texas, Oklahoma, you can still be let go for being gay.
17: What do you say to the folks who used to push you around when you'd come to the events? What do you want them to know when they see you now?
16: I'd like them to know I'm a cowboy just like they are. And look at me now. I'm successful. I'm happy. I have a family of competitors. And I still get to do what I love no matter how much they wanted me not to.
5: You're watching Stroke of Genius.
18: Old Town Bistro is probably the jewel of Old Town Katy, and it's one that a lot of people aren't aware of.
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23: I make a mean steak.
19: 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It's kind of where my heart's at, so chicken fried steak, fried chicken.
0: You ready to go?
18: The Old Town Bistro is a restaurant that is open to the public that is run entirely by student chefs here in KDISD at Miller Kern Technology Center. It is the capstone of our culinary arts program.
1: Well, I've just always been really fond of being in the kitchen, and with my grandma and us baking, I just fell in love with it.
18: And so they apply, and if accepted, they can start as juniors, and they go through the fundamentals in culinary arts as a junior, and then they come back for practicum their senior year.
19: So as of last year, I was the 2022 culinary state champion for Texas, along with I placed sixth in nationals for Skills USA.
7: Food's great. The people here are amazing. Come down and eat.
18: We are open to the general public. We have social media accounts on Twitter and on Facebook. Our students will learn everything from safety and sanitation as they work through their ServSafe manager course, knife skills, all the basic cooking methods, sautéing, frying, grilling. We even occasionally bring a smoker on campus and show them how to do a good old Texas barbecue.
22: The main thing that we've learned that I take away the most is mise en place, which means everything in its place, which has overall given my life more organization.
18: Our breakfast menu runs the gamut from chicken and waffles, which is always a fan favorite, to a classic Eggs Benedict. We also have Eggs Anyway, strawberry Nutella crepes.
23: So it was a lovely breakfast this morning prepared by the culinary arts student.
18: I ordered Eggs Benedict and it was delicious.
24: French omelet with cheese, bacon and toast.
18: I'm very excited for what the future of culinary arts has to offer because I see what's coming down the road every day in class.
19: So I think my biggest takeaway would be competing. It's helped me out with scholarships and paying for college, along with giving me work skills and personal skills.
1: I think it's absolutely amazing. For a district to even come up with this concept is great. It prepares everybody for the world that they want to enter.
25: It's been incredible. I've been here for 2.5 years, and to watch their growth, to watch all the ideas that are coming from our teachers, it's just been really an awesome journey with them.
18: We have a variety of students that go on to pursue and further their education in culinary arts, going to places like Culinary Institute of America and Johnson & Wales University, just to name a few.
22: I do have dreams one day of opening a bakery.
7: CIA in New York.
19: So after high school, I plan to attend the Culinary Institute of America in Hyde Park. My ultimate dream is probably to be a professional chef or a private chef.
18: We have a love of food, and to see it fostered in someone so young as a junior and senior in high school, there's nothing better.
5: Got a favorite stroke of genius in your neighborhood? Hit us up on social and tell us about it. What is true kindness? How can we help our neighbors in need? Maybe it's as simple as a smile or a hug.
26: All sorts of emotions.
27: Yeah.
5: All Good is about finding everyday people doing good in their communities.
28: So they come here and they can get their food, personal items, everything.
5: Reaching out.
29: The community has a good heart. I didn't think they would have helped me like this.
5: And putting other people first.
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5: Even on a tough day, we're here for you on All Good. 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

0: here just to visit with these kids, bring some light to a situation that, you know, where we can do some good. Wash a couple windows in the meantime, yep.
1: They have to wash some windows, so might as well brighten up their day and just give them a little bit of happiness.
2: Hulk smile. Can you go like this? Look at you.
3: It's fun to get out of the room, and it's nice to see everybody.
4: Cheers.
5: Took some pictures. Give them some fist bumps, some high fives, have them smiling.
6: Give them a kiss. Give them a kiss. There you go.
7: It was fun. I got to see every superhero that I wanted to see.
2: Who's your favorite?
7: Batman.
8: I thought it was pretty cool. I mean, we showed up yesterday, and he was wearing pajamas that had Batman on. And he's dressed up like Batman a couple of times for Halloween. I think he liked it, and it's a very special time for the kids here and him.

0: Welcome to my Quonset hut. It is a metal structure that might have been used for housing soldiers. Instead, it's housing handbags.
1: I've been told by industry experts that my collection is the largest privately held handbag collection in the world. At this moment in time, it definitely exceeds 3,500 handbags.
0: The bags live out here because I don't have enough space in my small house. They are secure, they're heavily alarmed, and they're in a metal building that's impervious, and it just provides a way for me to keep my bags close to home without being in my home.
1: The hardware is a pair of scissors and a thimble. I have this amazing collection of handbags that have been a life mission to acquire and accumulate. I made a point of seeking out handbags that I thought were important and that told stories about the times in which they were made and people who might have chosen to wear them, the people who designed them. I believe they tell us about our history. They're a way to see where we've come from, where we're going to. To me, it's kind of a game, a challenge, a treasure hunt. Please come join me. Let's go to the handbag room. My handbag collecting began when I was a little girl. At the time that my mother gave me my very first handbag, I was hooked.
0: It's really a cute little bag in that it opens up. It's got its own little comb, mirror, and little funky lining.
1: And I began to read more about history of art and of handbags and of fashion. I realized that handbags were very, very powerful cultural artifacts that were being neglected. People didn't recognize their importance, so therefore they were being lost and discarded. I began to collect handbags that I thought were repositories of our history. I enjoy handbags at every level. It doesn't just have to be a designer Birkin bag that's worth the price perhaps of a car or a house. I am equally intrigued by oddities that I find in flea markets or in thrift stores, and I've paid as little as a dollar or two for bags that are in this collection.
0: This was a designer very big in the 70s and 80s in Paris, and his name was Jean-Claude Jetois, and it looks like a beautifully bound volume with gold leaf work on it, and then you open it up and it's a shoulder bag. It's a changing kaleidoscope of handbags.
1: I am particularly drawn to bags that are considered surreal. I'm drawn to bags that look like something they're not. And this is a tradition that started way back in the 30s with designers like Anne-Marie of Paris.
0: She is someone whose work was collected specifically by people that had money and taste and style and appreciated surrealism. And today, very few bags really remain because they're fragile. These bags are highly sought after by collectors and museums, and I have 24 of them. So I know I have the largest collection of Anne-Marie bags in the world.
1: This is the most expensive handbag in my collection. It's an Hermes handbag. It is one that's called a Kelly bag, which was named after Grace Kelly. And I was told that a comparable bag sold at auction for $110,000. I have lots of favorite bags. It's almost akin to saying, which is your favorite child? My ultimate plan is to take the entirety of my collection and turn it into the American Handbag Museum. And what I have accumulated and what I have curated is a collection that cannot be duplicated or replicated today. I love everything about handbags. I view them as little works of art.
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5: This got started one day when we were going out whale watching, and Mimi and her husband were on board, and we kept passing a lot of trash in the port.
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7: Clothing.
3: This one's blue, you can wear it.
7: Backpack.
6: Yeah, but mostly trash that comes down the river, and Long Beach is stuck with it. Trash from the streets gets washed in the drains. Everything goes through the drain to the river, and the river brings it right to Long Beach, and the breakwater keeps the trash from exiting. So it just all goes on our beach and sits there until we pick it up.
3: Seriously, this is a workout.
5: I saw that
8: insane video of you're out off the coast where a whale went underneath your boat, like a blue whale, right?
5: Mm-hmm. Yes.
8: What is it like to be able to see who you're actually helping?
5: You know, that experience was once in a lifetime, knowing that maybe we're a part of saving them or saving one. I feel like everyone should do their part.
6: After we started picking up trash, you realize how much trash there is, and it's just completely overwhelming.
3: Stop using single-use plastic and make sure your refuse makes it into a secure trash bin.
6: But if you can just do a little bit, just do your part a little bit, it helps so much in so many ways.
3: Sorry, I'm just looking at trash I want to go pick up. Trash, trash, trash.
9: Coming up,
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11: We should all be staying active. 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
21: 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I'm Michael Koenigs, and this is More in Common, a show where I travel the country looking for stories about what brings us together. 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
22: Chess is an addictive game, so you got people who come here, they play 30, 40, 50, 60 games or more easily.
23: Well, I've been here since 2007, but the table's 21 years old. I'm bringing it from the south side. It all folds up 52 inches.
24: With the speakers and audio equipment, I would think it'd be close to 200 pounds.
23: I only get about maybe 5-6 hours sleep or whatever, because I got to break it down. It takes 2 hours and an hour to travel home.
25: Kids complain all that. You know, grown-ups complain. They be all night long. You know, they come home from work. That's where they come in, right here, check.
10: If you look at it on the clock here, you got Trump Street, Chicago Symphony Orchestra, art from the Art Institute, and chess all in one block. And then you got the two major parks. And then I got shade. I'm out the hot sun, and the lighting comes up at nighttime, washing you downstairs. If you play so many games, what your feet get tired, you just rest on the bench, your marble bench. So it's a good location.
23: When they see this table, they think I'm playing everybody. I'm just the average chess player, maybe 1,700, 1,800 ranking, but I make it impossible with my talents to make people have people play each other. My occupation is commercial artist, which is signs and graphics and, you know, days I'm not doing chess.
26: You got on camera. I got on camera.
23: Come on down to the Art Institute. I guess they appreciate what I'm doing because they've got rid of me. I've been here since 2007.
22: The city likes what I'm doing. It brings people together. It's a social gathering spot.
11: You're watching Localish. Coming up.
0: 20 years after her death, Selena is still popular. She appeals to people of all ages.
1: With me, she's always going to be within me. Selena's forever.
11: We should all be staying active. And here on Pumped, we show you all the different ways members of your community are keeping in shape. Meet people who can make a gym wherever they go.
12: You can literally make anything and everything yours.
11: Proving that age is just a number.
2: How old are you?
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11: And challenging what we think is possible.
14: Get up, baby. Get up. That's what I love. I can't breathe.
11: So put on your sweats and join us to get pumped. The extraordinary bond we have with our pets is unlike any other. Here on Pet Project, we consider our furry friends members of the family, and we know you do, too. So we're introducing you to some of the most amazing pets we've met.
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11: 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But only the locals really know where to go. On My Go-To, we discover some of the strangest...
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4: To the sausages. To the best worst you've ever had.
20: We just wrapped Trahan and Sarah for the week, and one of my favorite things to do is to head out to my go-to spot, which is Worst Bar in Jersey City. Craving it already. Heading to get my sausage on. Some days we make a whole day out of hiking from Brooklyn to Jersey City. Just to eat the food.
4: Charlie, don't hold up the group. It's about a 30-minute hike for a day of goodness.
7: We got our house bratwurst. And then moving over to this tray, we have the halal cart, deli currywurst.
20: This is my ducktail I've been raving about. You could never get through all the amazing food that is in this city from every culture and part of the world. If you want to try it, it's somewhere here in New York City and you never have to leave.
11: You're watching Localish.

0: 20 years after her death, Selena is still popular. She appeals to people of all ages. The rhythm and the music, it just gets in your soul, in your heart, and it makes you want to dance.
1: I'm glad that our little ones are able to know who Selena is. People talk about her like she's still in her presence, which with me, she's always going to be within me. She's still like...

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Selena was one of the first crossover Latino pop stars in mainstream America. We're here to celebrate her life and her music, and we're very excited to be here.

0: Her music really speaks to the heart. It just gets in your soul, in your heart, and it makes you want to dance. Selena's music is representative of people all over the world.
1: I actually was bullied growing up. I would always go home crying to my parents, and my dad's a really big Selena fan as well. And he would always play Como La Flor for me. It would distract me and stop me from crying, and I would start dancing and, you know, forget about all the negative things going on. I have it tattooed on me. I felt like a flower. I grew into something beautiful. I would go Infinity and Beyond just to go to make it to any Selena event to make sure her legacy keeps continuing. I'm Hispanic as well, but my Spanish is kind of iffy sometimes, but you know what, she made me feel comfortable. I just think to myself, Selena did it, why can't I?
0: Selena remains popular with so many people who may not even have been alive when she was alive, primarily because of the vibrancy of her music and the way she celebrates her own Tejano culture. Arts and music are essential to our way of life in order to understand not only who we are when we're happy, but also when we might be heartbroken.
1: I'm glad that our little ones are able to know who Selena is. People talk about her like she's still in her presence, which with me, she's always gonna be within me. Selena's forever. She's still like she's never left.
2: I love the cooking, I love the grilling. I love the eating. Most importantly, the eating.
3: I never once on the streets thought about cooking. Now it's like a passion for me.

0: before I came here, I didn't really care whether I lived or died. Now I'm getting back in touch with my feelings and my emotions, you know. There's opportunities here that'll open you up to different things. I never once on the streets thought about cooking. Yeah. Now it's like a passion for me.
1: Count, all right.
0: Well, I grew up in a dysfunctional family. Using drugs was part of growing up, and I also grew up with a bunch of bad information on life. Kind of like doing my own thing, not obeying the law, and as a result of that, I wind up in jail. I don't really want to believe that I'd never see my mom again. So that was the hardest thing for me. I want to be successful for my mom, you know. Through all my addictions, she's the only one that stood by my side. She's the only one that ever turned her back on me.
2: We have a banana pudding topped with a walnut, topped with a Dayton sauce, with a slice of strawberries, with a cookie shell. It's my favorite dessert, banana pudding. I love it. I can make much as I want and eat much as I want once I go home. This class alone gives me 10 days off of my sentence. So not only do I learn how to cook, I go home quicker.
3: The bags of banana pudding, and I will show you how to pipe them, okay?
4: All right. If you pay your debt to society, you should go back to square one and be sort of any respected citizen. You know, it shouldn't stay with you once you're gone. You know, we prison is rehabilitation. You did your time. And if you do things to better yourself, like, you know, GED or college diploma or a certificate through this program or something similar, why wouldn't you believe that person is capable of doing things on the other side?
3: All right, banana pudding. Philip, everybody. Philip Sims.
0: And I have something that I want to do for the rest of my life. I found a passion that where I wouldn't mind getting up going to work to cook every day.
2: Wow, it's beautiful. I feel successful already. I will cherish this for the rest of my life. I'm going to claim it when I get home. Yep. I'm going to mail it to my dad and let him frame it. Wow, it's beautiful.
5: Still to come.
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5: 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Is it worth the wait? From a massive 7-pound burrito to a slice of pie that has locals going crazy. We'll let you know what's worth it and what's not. This is Worth the Wait. This country is full of unusual places to see and amazing things to do. But only the locals really know where to go. On My Go-To, we discover some of the strangest...
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13: When I surf, I often I don't want to come back on land. 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
14: Went out with Dan. We watched, you know, surfing with him and having fun. We were looking at how he was actually surfing. We said, you know what? We're going to be able to help him take his surfing to a whole nother level.
13: We started collaborating about how could we make a custom surfboard that would work to fit my unique center of gravity, my unique body shape.
14: We've learned so much. 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
6: Welcome to Central Park's Hidden Waterfalls. We are situated in the western section of the park, roughly between 101st Street and 106th Street. This is where you'll find this system consisting of three waterfalls. It's not an area of the park that is as visited as others, and they are kind of hidden in the sense that they are shrouded or like hidden by this canopy of trees that we have all around us. In fact, we find ourselves in the largest woodland in the park. It's 40 acres big, and these waterfalls are centered along this body of water here called the Loch. There's several components to it. Definitely the rock, the big boulders of Manhattan mica schist, which happens to be the foundation that we have on the island of Manhattan. There's also other elements like coconut husk fibers that are used to maintain the edges of the lock of this continuous stream, and regular New York City tap water.
1: You can still see that life is happening around you, but it's without the sirens and the honks and the noise. And waterfall does is it allows you to enjoy that, the beauty of the people and the city around you, but it kind of drowns out all that kind of madness that's always going on around you.
6: One of the things that makes this such a unique space is that it echoes very much what you'll encounter if you visit north of New York City. If you go to, for example, to the Adirondack Mountains, or if you venture further up north to, well, really to the Catskill Mountains, Adirondack, you encounter very similar spaces. This was done for people who could have potentially not have had the possibility to venture out of the city.
7: I love how it breaks up some of the park. I've seen a lot of green, a lot of trees, which from Arizona, this is already
14: a treat,
7: yeah. But then seeing this water and the waterfalls are beautiful.

0: You'd be surprised that we're within a jail complex because it's just so quiet out here.
1: It's usually calm, quiet, a little hot at times.
2: People are working. It's difficult work, but it has this incredibly calming impact on people.
3: It actually helps get through the day.
1: It's more of a stress relief.
0: The garden is completely taken care of by the inmates.
1: We usually out here between 7, 7:30. The first thing we do is harvest.
0: And then after we're done with the harvest, it's just a lot of weeding and maintenance work.
3: It's a pretty good learning experience because you learn how to plant, pick, and harvest and stuff like that, and water, and it makes me feel good that I'm part of that process.
2: I've been trying to green up the place since day one. And what better way to do that than with produce, flowers.
0: We grow everything from kale.
3: Cucumbers, watermelon, corn.
1: Zucchini, tomatoes, pumpkins.
0: Beets, kohlrabi.
3: Parsley, cauliflower, onions.
0: Everything that we grow in the garden is then either donated or sold.
2: And the restaurants we sell to are all the highest end restaurants that you have in the city.
1: It's a great feeling. It's actually a great feeling. So I hope they enjoy it.
2: We sell our produce also at the farmer's market. I wanted also to have our detainees who operate the stand be interacting with the people who are coming by to buy it. Detainees learn numerous skills that are very transferable once they leave.
0: Patience, teamwork, willingness to follow direction, work ethic, producing results.
3: It helps you focus and think. Maybe you're really just focusing on yourself and what you're doing at that moment. So I think if you take that, you can pretty much apply it to anything.
0: I've seen transformations in the detainees every day. I find that their stress levels and their anger issues have gone down completely once they're out in the garden, learning to be more at peace with themselves and the environment.
1: My favorite thing is just watching it grow from seeds to what they have become now. Protecting them, making sure they grow properly. It helps me at times, knowing that I'm doing something good.
2: It's one of those things where there's no reason not to do it. It makes economic sense, helps the detainees, beautifies the place, greens it up. There's no downside.
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8: We can do anything.
4: Marching to the beat of their own.
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4: Hats off to these ladies.
11: They stood up for what they wanted and turned the tide.
4: This is Localish Wonder Women.
12: You know what? We can do it.
13: As a black woman teaching and being a mother, I just want to expose people of all ages to artwork that they've never seen or thought about.
14: Everyone should be inspired and then put their own perspective on their artwork.
13: While I was in college, that's when I went to my first museum gallery, and I noticed people didn't look like me. You know, I had an assignment to do. I was there, and my son was there, of course, with me. But people didn't look like me. And I wanted to eventually teach children that look like me, expose them to what I didn't have. So it's just second nature to expose children to all types of art, especially black art.
14: Their art is influenced by my art.
8: When I started teaching in 2005 with my younger kids, K first grade, I used to give them, and I still do, I give them coloring books. I would never find a coloring book that was affordable, because I was buying like 60 coloring books that was geared towards black and brown children. And I just, you know, I just put it in the back. I would Google it. I would, still nothing. And I needed to create something. Honestly, it only took me less than a week to do both of them. It connects with the children, because when I'm vending, when I'm out and about selling my book, or when someone purchases it on Amazon, the children are saying, oh my, every time I turn a page, that looks like so-and-so. They're naming people that looks like on the boys and the girls on the pages. And I have quotes in there also. So they connect with it, whether they're black, brown, purple, yellow. They love it. All they ask is if I'm the author. Did I create it? And yes, it's awesome. Thank you for creating it, and when am I going to create more? It's not only doing the art, it's the process, and it's learning, tolerating everyone's artwork, everyone's culture, everyone's opinion and perspective in the art room. If I can just expose, or they can recognize something, for instance, a Basquiat crown, or oh my gosh, that's Keith Haring. We learned that in art. When they make those connections, I know I did what I was supposed to do. Because they might not get that anywhere. They might not see a Romare Bearden, a Faith Ringgold, a Jacob Lawrence piece. But they'll think, oh, I know I saw that in this day. I know I saw that in Miss Alexander's room.
15: I know who I am, so it shouldn't matter to anyone else. I have alopecia.
16: I think she always felt like she could be herself at the pool. She's on fire when she races.
17: You guys are part of the unveiling that Leah has won this award.
15: It was like winning the lottery. You see people get these awards and you never think it would happen to yourself. But then it happened to me and I was like, what? It was just natural for me to be in the water.
16: We put her in the water and probably took less than a minute to see that there was definitely something way different than just an average child coming in and saying, I want to join swim team.
18: And so once she was standing at the top of the block in first place, she's like, this is the place where I'd like to be.
19: The fall of her kindergarten year, she developed some patches called alopecia areata.
20: This was when you started losing it, because we had to fix your hair a certain way.
15: It was really confusing. I didn't know what to do with myself or how to expose this new part of me to other people, so I began wearing a wig.
19: I think that was just kind of like her way of fitting in at the time, because, you know, you just don't want to be different.
15: I realized that I know who I am, so it shouldn't matter to anyone else. I have alopecia, and they have to accept that. It's a part of who I am. I'm done with this wig.
19: We wrote a nice little thing together, and I went in with her. And
15: I stood in front of all of my class and told them the truth.
19: Her class was phenomenal.
21: Let's get ready.
16: It just gave her the freedom to be who she really is. And
18: the thing about swimming is people are covering up their hair anyway. They're seeking to look more like Leah, you know, at the swim meets. So, you know, she just was very free and natural, and that was her place to kind of be herself.
16: To watch her have the strength to deal with that challenge, it just made her a stronger person, clearly, in sports as well. It's so hard to set a national age group record, because what that means is in the history of USA swimming, no one ever has swum that race faster.
15: My first national record was a 2-meter freestyle when I was 10.
18: She broke 6 of them in like one meet in Indianapolis.
15: It was an incredible experience, just once in a lifetime, and I was really grateful.
16: We already talk about the next trials, wanting to be at that next trials in a, you know, in a much stronger way.
15: I'm very excited for it. I mean, it's been my dream since I began swimming.
19: She amazes me every time she gets in the pool, so honestly, anything's possible.
3: I wanted to bring some innocence to the design, so I thought of my niece instantly when she was younger and how cute and innocent she was, like a precious moment, and show, you know, that there could be still hope for future generations. I think it's really important for people to give back to the community, and I think with art, you can really portray messages that speak to people, you know, and so I thought, what better way to contribute to the less fortunate while using my art skills and in my my platform to kind of raise money or help people that need it, you know, and I think now more than ever, people need help. So when this opportunity arose, I knew I had to just take it because I want to help as much as I can. When I find an image I like and I think I could work with it, I start sketching it out. So I thought it'd be good to grab the ice cream and put Hope in the ice cream cone. So she's like holding Hope and then the Feed SoCal on her beanie. But I wanted it to pop, so I used the blue, you know, and of course my yellow. A series of unfortunate events could literally put anyone in a place where they need help, you know, and I think that's what people need to remember. So I think any chance that anyone can get, any opportunity, that they should help the less fortunate, truly.
21: Coming up.
22: Water polo is not an easy sport. There's a lot of endurance that you need. There's a lot of skills. She doesn't stop.
23: Resilience and determination. She's just a light.
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34: If you compare the DNA of every human being on the planet, you'll learn that we are 99.99% the same. 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I'm Michael Koenigs, and this is More in Common, a show where I travel the country looking for stories about what brings us together. It turns out this country has countless stories of unity. 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
22: Feels normal to me. It's like it's always hard to do things, but you can find better ways to do it. She doesn't stop. You know, she might be having a bad day. Her knee might hurt, but she's still in the pool. She said, hey, I'm going to go to a sport where I'm going to get purposely drowned. You can't fight that determination and that drive.
35: I was born with spina bifida. You usually have like an open thing on your back. I was born with it.
0: I had to get surgery. And I recently had an amputation on my foot around November 7th.
1: The first thing that struck me with her is resilience and determination. She's just got that glow about her of happiness, and it's amazing to me that she does this every day. She doesn't complain, not once. I was very excited to find out she was going to be in our program here, because to me, she's such an inspiration that I was looking at it as, this girl's going to be an inspiration to others in the class as well. And sure enough, that came true.
0: I was thinking of trying something new this year because I always did track and cross country and cheer.
1: The first day I met her, Mrs. Drozen, I'm going to be playing sports. I want to be on the water polo team. And how do I do that? Who do I talk to? How do I sign up?
0: And I said, well, I'll have her show up and we'll make it work however we need to. And we have. You know, water polo is not an easy sport. It is extremely physical. It gets a little testy underwater. There's a lot of endurance that you need. There's a lot of skills. She doesn't stop, but she's still in the pool.

0: with her amputation only being not even a year ago, but she said, hey, I'm going to go to a sport where I'm going to get purposely drowned.
1: Yeah, it's really fun.
0: She's a great kid in general, too. She's sassy and she's just a doll.
2: I think it's important for people to understand that students that do have disabilities, they're achieving great things in this world. She's a great example of that.
3: 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Coming up.
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3: 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Learn how these artists make some of the most bizarre...
7: Hi, I'm Diana Wood, the crazy power wash artist.
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3: ...and unique artwork from communities around the country. 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
3: Worth the Wait takes you to the front of America's longest lines to answer one question. Is it worth the wait? From a massive 7-pound burrito to a slice of pie that has locals going crazy, we'll let you know what's worth it and what's not. This is Worth the Wait. This country is full of unusual places to see and amazing things to do. But only the locals really know where to go. On My Go-To, we discover some of the strangest...
11: This is a brain of a gorilla.
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3: And challenging what we think is possible.
14: Get up, baby. Get up. That's what I love. Can't breathe.
3: So put on your sweats and join us to get pumped. 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But only the locals really know where to go. On My Go-To, we discover some of the strangest...
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0: I'm really excited about the content. My radio wife is coming up. Drinks by Adiva's gonna be in the building. And we've got an amazing mix by our resident DJ, DJ All The Way K, is coming through with our Pride mix today. I wanted to give back to my favorite nonprofits as a part of our give back for E3 Radio and a great way to celebrate my birthday. So we started doing the Purple Tie Affair, a silent auction and concert. So over the years, we've given over $8,000 to small organizations here in Chicago who make big impacts. And so this year, we are giving back to Sisters in Cinema. They're a wonderful organization cultivating Black women filmmakers here in Chicago. So I'm excited to be able to give back to them this year. Family, sometimes you just gotta go out there, take the big leap, trust your faith, and just get it done. Friends, mentors, my leadership skills, it's all been developed at Affinity. Affinity is a nonprofit social justice organization serving Black LGBTQ folks, and particularly Black women. In the city of Chicago, we have a holistic living through COVID program. We've actually partnered with 3 LGBTQ therapists to provide mental health services, and we're actually able to pay the bill for people. I'm incredibly proud of the work that we're doing. I just feel like I'm doing what I'm supposed to be doing. So if I'm able to inspire somebody, if I'm able to give somebody else a platform, that's exactly what I am supposed to be doing. Let me see what God has in store next. Don't live life with any regrets, all right? Let's go.
1: It's me, Brianna Arsman.
2: Welcome!
1: I made a Lego house in my pool.
2: It's underwater Lego house time!
1: Or made it snow. We have a huge warehouse where we make really neat sets.
2: There's a lot going on.
1: A really frequent comment that I see is that if I'm sad, I watch your channel.
2: Thank you!
1: There's a smaller group of women on YouTube that are gamers, so I've been really blessed that I've been able to connect with a really large group of them and bring us together. There's so much going on in the world, so to make people smile is huge, very important.
2: And done!
1: I'm a registered nurse. That's where my career started. I think it puts my content almost in a unique space because I can look at things from a different lens. I've seen people who are ill and hurting in the hospital, and so I try to keep that in the back of my mind. Like, what would make those people smile? What would be entertaining if I'm stuck in a hospital bed? Last year, I worked with Toys for Tots. I filled an entire U-Haul truck with toys from Walmart, Target, all these sorts of things to give people Christmas gifts that couldn't have them otherwise. So that was super rewarding. Probably my favorite video I've ever done.
3: Good work. Let's go make Christmas.
1: We did 2 charity streams now, all female gaming, to raise money for kids with terminal illness in the hospital. So that felt really empowering. Every girl that I reached out to, like, hey, do you want to be a part of this? Everyone was like, yes, that would be awesome. So we are playing Among Us, which has been a really popular game. And then to join it with an awesome message to help raise money, it was like the perfect pairing.
2: Yay!
1: We did it! I have a heart for these pediatric patients and the people without water and animals. And everybody has something, I think, that is like the closest to their heart that they want to work for. Whether you're making t-shirts or flying people to other organizations, it doesn't even have to be something necessarily people know about. If it's on your heart, you're just donating, there's no right or wrong. Everybody can help, you know, save the world if we're doing all these different things.
2: So now that the boys are gone, the girl has the power to live.
1: I've had my main channel with like the real life vlog style for 2 years, whereas my gaming channel is younger, probably like 1 year. My husband is in the space, so he was like a huge leader, mentor, like when I started.
3: I might not be the biggest fan of cats, but I am the biggest fan of my wife.
1: Every night almost, we play video games at home together, and he's trying to teach me how to like get better at Call of Duty. He's super supportive.
3: Crown of beauty for the beauty.
1: If you think about it, with COVID and everything, you can be remote, like at your own house and film with people gaming in Japan, in Australia, everywhere. It kind of is like something that can bring everyone together. We are pushing boundaries. I have not met one other female gamer who hasn't been sweet and supportive, and we always learn from each other. There's room for all of us. I love everybody equally. I think that's just an important message, no matter your career. So stay grounded, because you can't please everybody. As long as you believe

0: believe in yourself, you've got it. You're going to make it happen.
1: Still to come.
2: I'm the oldest Girl Scout living. It's continued to work with the scouting program.
3: Her energy is endless. She's been such a good role model for the girls.
1: You're watching Localish. Art can inspire, uplift, and give us a whole new perspective on things. On Stroke of Genius, we find creativity from all over the country and take you inside the minds of their brilliant creators. Learn how these artists make some of the most bizarre...
4: Hi, I'm Diana Wood, the crazy power wash artist.
1: Resourceful...
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1: 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When you meet the people behind the art, you get to appreciate every stroke of genius. 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
7: It's the best thing I've ever had.
1: Worth the Wait takes you to the front of America's longest lines to answer one question. Is it worth the wait? From a massive 7-pound burrito to a slice of pie that has locals going crazy, we'll let you know what's worth it and what's not. This is Worth the Wait. This country is full of unusual places to see and amazing things to do. But only the locals really know where to go. On My Go-To, we discover some of the strangest...
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1: 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And at Bite Size, communities coming together around food is what we're all about. 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
1: 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What is true kindness? How can we help our neighbors in need? Maybe it's as simple as a smile or a hug.
11: All sorts of emotions.
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1: All Good is about finding everyday people doing good in their communities.
13: So they come here and they can get their food, personal items, everything.
1: Reaching out.
14: The community has a good heart. I didn't think they would have helped me like this.
1: And putting other people first.
15: It takes them back to who they were when they weren't homeless.
1: Even on a tough day, we're here for you on All Good. You're watching Localish.
2: They feel that probably I'm the oldest Girl Scout living. It's continued to really work with the scouting program. I grew up in the Adirondack Mountains, not far from Canada, when I was 10 years old, and I joined the local Girl Scouts. I sold cookies the first time they ever sold them in our area. We had three different kinds. We had the mints, we had the butter cookie, and then we had a sandwich cookie, and we sold them for 15 cents a box. I enjoyed everything about Girl Scouts. Couldn't wait for the meeting, and we'd have so much fun. It was like being cheerful, be nice to animals, be a sister to every other Girl Scout. Be prepared was our motto. Those were our laws, and we followed them. It teaches you how to live, and if you follow that rule, you won't go too wrong, I don't think.
3: Ronnie, her energy is endless. She's been such a good role model for the girls. Seeing that Ronnie has been in Girl Scout for generations.
16: She keeps inspiring others, and with her positive energy, she just makes people want to do more and achieve more.
3: They are learning selling techniques. She kind of has taught them to say the usual please, thank you, and be forward, not shy, and representing themselves and the cookies.
2: Taught them to be a little sales lady. And I used to laugh sometimes. I'd be driving down the street, and I'd see two or three little girls pulling a red wagon and full of cookies. And I said, well, they're delivering their cookies. Yeah. I'm glad to see you buying some cookies. I was born in 1921, and you couldn't become a Girl Scout until you were 10 years old. I just had to wait until I was 10. So I joined in 1931. It was really a nice experience. Give me two butters and three peanut butters. I first started to work as a professional Girl Scout in Allentown in 1957. And I went into their office and I said, I just moved into town. I said, and I'm a Girl Scout. Could I help you anyway? I think it's the best program in the world for girls. It teaches them how to live. And I felt it taught me how to live. And I've been able, hopefully, to pass it on to some of the younger children, too. It's a different world. I know that. And it's not all bad. But we have to balance. There's so many opportunities out there for them to try. And to try, you must. If you don't try something, you never know. They just pick up anything and go with it. And I think that's great. We were discouraged from doing some of these things. And they aren't today. Go for it. And they go. That's what they do.
16: I think it's important for girls to be in Scouts is to learn how to, like, change the world and, like, help the environment and help people.
2: Girls that are in Girl Scouting, they're laughing, they're giggling, they're having the best time of their lives. And that's the best thing to be.
16: And help people.
2: Girls that are in Girl Scouting, they're laughing, they're giggling, they're having the best time of their lives. And that's the best thing, to be happy and cheerful.
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27: It started as a very small business. 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
25: The original recipe was mine from the beginning. 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
29: I want a medium banana pudding.
25: We started out with just that one classic banana pudding, and we decided to start pairing it with different things. 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
0: Thank you so much. I love it.
27: We have about 25 flavors that we've created. Cinnamon Toast Crunch, Red Velvet, Oreo over Fudge Brownie. 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